0: Sunday's post from Indiana Governor Mike Braun reads in part, quote, power provider NIPSCO has ample resources to get the job done in Northwest Indiana, but they continue to fail Hoosiers. NIPSCO is a monopoly with a responsibility to ratepayers. There is no excuse for these delays. NIPSCO saying, we recognize how frustrating and difficult it is to be without power. Community estimates reflect when restoration work in a broader area is expected to be substantially complete, but individual homes or businesses may take longer.
1: As of about 90 minutes ago, NIPSCO said about 15,000 residents are still without power. The utility says power should be fully restored to the region by Tuesday. No one is in custody after three people were shot, one fatally late last night in the Austin neighborhood. WGN's Dave Schwann has that story.
2: Chicago police said two of the victims were women. One of them hit in the head and killed. They were near Fulton and Long when they heard gunshots. Another woman was hit in the leg and a man shot in the ankle. Both are expected to be okay. Also in the 5100 block of South Cottage Grove, police found a man stabbed in the neck. He was pronounced dead at the scene. No word on his identity.
1: Again, no one in custody in either incident. Treasury Secretary Scott Bessent is expected to hold a news conference tomorrow to lay out the administration's plans to impose economic pressures on Iran and its allies. The White House has described the measures as the toughest sanctions in history. Meanwhile, about 6 months into the war with Iran, the toll on American troops continues to climb. The Pentagon now says over 750 U.S. service members have been wounded since the fighting began. The situation remains a prolonged military and economic stalemate, despite the president's initial expectations for a quick resolution. This is Democratic Vermont Senator Peter Welch.
3: The president blew it on this war. He thought it would be over in a couple of days. He had no anticipation that Iran, by using drones, asymmetric warfare, would be able to close down the Strait of Hormuz.
1: The president continues to say that Iran desperately wants to make a deal. Iran's prime minister says his country has won the war because it controls the Strait of Hormuz. Tomorrow marks the 35th anniversary of Ukraine's independence from the Soviet Union. This weekend in the Chicago area has been full of events in celebration of Ukrainian culture, including a soccer tournament at the Chicago Fire Pitch and a big festival with music and food in Ukrainian village last month. The celebration's coming as fighting between Ukraine and Russia continues for a fourth year. WGN Sports Time 7:05. The Cubs beat the Mets 2-1 at Wrigley Field, and the Cubs blew out the Mariners 19-2 in Seattle.
4: Gorgeous evening around Chicagoland, mainly clear skies in the overnight hours, but lows will be dipping a little bit cooler than we're used to. Talking about average low being about low 60s, we'll be in the mid-50s for overnight lows getting into tonight. As we get into Monday, things looking quite beautiful. If you like Sunday, you'll definitely like Monday as well. Mostly sunny skies, temperatures in the mid to upper end of the 70s, which is pretty close to seasonal average for this time of the year. And we'll continue the nice sunshine for Tuesday as well, but increasing clouds later in the day and southwesterly winds boost our temperatures into the mid to low 80s. From the WGN Weather Center, I'm meteorologist Tim Joyce.
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9: The president moves to boost beef imports. Will it bring down prices for American consumers? I'm Mike Vaccaro, News Nation Washington Bureau Chief. President Trump announcing on Truth Social, for the next 90 days, the United States will allow up to 300,000 metric tons of product for ground beef to be imported with no out-of-quota tariff. The president says the deal will

0: quote, substantially lower the price to consumers. The move comes as shoppers see record high prices, including an over 50-cent jump for ground beef since last August. All told, prices are up 25% since President Trump returned to the White House. The cattle industry is facing challenges, drought and high prices for feed and diesel fuel among them, adding to ranchers' woes, a 75-year low in the number of cattle in the U.S. Some ranchers oppose allowing more foreign beef into the U.S., the National Cattlemen's Beef Association saying in a statement they are, quote, disappointed, adding, flooding the market with government-subsidized below-market beef is not the way to build the American cattle herd. I'm Mike Vaccaro, and this is the News Nation Political Minute.
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9: 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I'm your host, Carl Amari. This time, Richard Denning and Barbara Britton star as amateur detectives Mr. and Mrs. North, going back to 1954. Created by Francis and Richard Lockridge, Mr. and Mrs. North were fictional amateur detectives appearing in 24 novels from 1936 through 1963, a Broadway play, a motion picture, and several radio and television series. The Norths were not professional detectives, but simply a well-to-do New York couple who stumbled across a murder or two every week for 12 years and felt compelled to solve the crimes. A 1942 MGM movie starred William Post Jr. and George Burns' wife, Gracie Allen. That same year, the adventures of Mr. and Mrs. North debuted on radio and was soon generating top ratings with a weekly listenership of 20 million fans. In 1946, the radio series received the Edgar Award for Best Radio Drama from the Mystery Writers of America in a tie with CBS's The Adventures of Ellery Queen. Joseph Curtin and Alice Frost originally voiced the roles of Jerry and Pam North on radio. Later, Richard Denning and Barbara Britton were cast, staying on for its successful transition to television. The TV series was seen on CBS in 1952 and 1953 and on NBC in 1954. The characters were later resurrected in spirit with ABC's Heart to Heart, the 1979 through 1984 crime drama about a wealthy husband, Robert Wagner, and wife, Stephanie Powers. Time now for Mr. and Mrs. North, starring Richard Denning and Barbara Britton in Touch of Death, as originally broadcast March 30th, 1954.
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14: On the second floor of a small midtown Manhattan building, the lights burn late again tonight, burn as late as they do most every night, and burn as bright as the warped ambition which fires old Pietro Tompolo.
15: The knee, Steve. Bend the knee. Ah. Now, second. Second, you hear? Second. No, too slow. And the arm, the arm.

0: arm is bent. Bad, bad. Ah, bad!
1: No, no, no, no, no!
0: What the devil did you do that for?
1: Your foil. Pick it up.
2: I almost broke my wrist.
1: Pick up your foil, Steve.
3: Forget it, Meister. I'm quitting for tonight.
0: Quit, quit, quit, quit, quit.
1: Look, it's late. Your riposte is like an old woman swatting flies. You disengage with the speed of an earthworm. In 2 weeks, you enter the nationals, but it is always quit, quit, quit.
3: Maestro, quit. It's 11 o'clock. We've been at this.
1: Your wife can wait. A national championship cannot.
3: It's not Rose. I have an appointment. A business appointment.
1: At 11 o'clock at night.
3: Yes. I'll see you tomorrow.
1: No. No, I cannot afford to be always waiting for tomorrow.
3: What is that supposed to mean?
1: Steve. Steve Filio, there is something you do not know. About me, I mean.
3: What's that?
1: Sit.
3: Maestro,
1: please,
3: I have
1: to... Please, please. One moment.
3: Okay.
1: Filio, you remember, a few weeks ago, I was not well.
3: Yeah.
1: My doctor examined me and suggested I consult a heart specialist.
3: A heart specialist?
1: Yes. I went to him, this specialist, a Dr. Page. And after tests and examinations, he told me that even by living quietly, he could not guarantee that I would live more than a year. 18 months at the most.
3: Maestro.
1: I did not want to tell you this, Steve, but I must. So you will understand if I seem impatient with you. Time suddenly has become a very precious thing.
3: But if this is true, Maestro, you can't go on fencing.
1: What do you suggest I do? Sit and wait until my time is gone? I have no intention of dying until I have taught you all I know. Until I see you win the national title. Until Steve Decker, a Tampolo champion, qualifies for the Olympic team. Not many people could understand this, Steve, but you can. I know you can, because you love fencing as I do. So, be patient with my impatience, huh? Now, pick your foil.
3: Maestro, I have an appointment.
1: So have I, but let them wait. En garde!

0: Pam. Pam, dear, I'm home.
1: Holy Pam, what the...
2: Oh, Jerry. Oh, Jerry, darling, are you all right?
1: Sure, fine, just dandy. Come home from a week out of town and get impaled on the point of a sword.
2: Darling, I'm sorry, really. You just opened the door in the middle of my lunch.
1: Yeah, well, if you'd just be
2: Jerry,
1: a little more...
2: point that scowling face of yours.
1: Careful, after all,
2: please.
1: I...
2: Just... There now. Better?
1: Yeah, sorry I blew up, darling, but... Well, I hate to have my own wife make shish kebab out of me.
2: Well, somehow you wouldn't look your best wearing a mushroom.
1: Yeah. Just how did this toad stabber get into our family anyway?
2: When a woman's husband runs off and leaves her for a week just so he can make a living, the woman gets bored and restless.
1: Yeah, the tragedy of modern marriage.
2: Much more, I need exercise, so I enrolled in a fencing school.
1: Well, couldn't you be happy with knee bends and push-ups?
2: The best fencing school in the city. Run by the oldest, sweetest, wildest-eyed, most temperamental Italian champion you've ever seen.
1: Oh?
2: The great Pietro Tampolo.
1: Pietro who?
2: Tampolo. Watch this lunge.
1: Pam, careful, the lamp!
2: Oh, dear. Maestro Tampolo would hate me for that.
3: Sit down, Stephen. Sit down. It is good seeing you again.
4: I bet. Well, I'm here now. What do you want?
3: Some funds I was expecting from another source did not materialize, Stephen. So I must ask you to pay something on the loan I extended to you.
4: How much do you want?
3: Half.
4: 2,000?
3: Two. Oh, no, Stephen. 4.
4: What?
3: 4,000.
4: What are you talking about? 4,000 was all you gave me.
3: True. But what with the accumulated interest and other factors, the price is 8,000. And I want half for... now.
4: But I don't have $4,000.
3: Then I would suggest that you get it.
4: I can't get it. 2, maybe. Yes, but...
3: Sorry, Stephen. When I say 4, I mean 4. And if you cannot get it for me, then I'm afraid I must take your collateral and raise the money elsewhere.
4: You can't sell those trophies.

0: Those trophies. Would you like to see them once again, Stephen?
1: Oh, listen, Duchess,
0: I keep them here in this cabinet. Oh, out of sight, naturally. Look at them. Only Tampolo would have such trophies. Antique goblets set with priceless gems.
1: He won them years ago. And I won them just the way he did.
0: If the maestro only knew how lightly you have treated them.
1: You know why I did it. I was desperate. Rose was sick.
0: We all have our misfortunes, Stephen. But we cannot expect others to pay for them. Will you have a drink?
1: Those trophies aren't worth $8,000.
0: But your reputation as a fencer, that is worth it, no?
1: What do you mean?
0: The stringent rule that governs all American amateur athletics. Any participant deriving commercial gain from medals or trophies is to be disqualified.
1: All right, just a minute.
0: Too bad. With the national tournaments a mere 2 weeks away.
1: I can't raise $4,000, I tell you.
0: And Tampolo?
1: Listen, Duchess, Tampolo is sick.
0: Oh?
1: He hasn't very long to live.
0: I am sorry.
1: The one thing he's living for is to see a Tampolo man win the national title, to see a protege of his qualify for the Olympic team.
0: And you, Stephen? You are favored to win, no?
1: I suppose so, yes.
0: Ah, shame. An American Olympic champion degraded by scandal. Fuel for anti-American propaganda.
1: Can't I make you understand? I don't have $4,000.
0: Tampolo is worth many times that much. And he will do anything to protect his reputation and yours.
1: I can't ask him for money.
0: No? Then I shall.
1: I'd kill you first.
0: Drink? Here, drink from a goblet set with jewels. A gift to Pietro Tampolo from Count Freiheaven Lass.
1: You miserable oak!
0: $4,000, Stephen.
1: You stay away from Tampolo, or I'll kill you.
0: Plus the price of repairing that gun.

0: Steve, you haven't touched your breakfast.
1: What?
0: Your breakfast.
1: Oh, I'm not hungry, Rose.
0: I didn't hear you get home last night. What time was it?
1: Oh, I don't know. It's after 2.
0: Oh? Were you working with Tompolo all that time?
1: Yeah. Why?
0: Oh, I just asked.
1: You don't believe me?
0: No, Steve. I called Tompolo's at 1. I didn't get an answer.
1: Well,
0: and you were pacing the living room at 4 this morning. You didn't go to bed at all last night. Something's wrong, Steve.
1: Yeah.
0: What?
1: Rose, how much money do we have in bonds now?
0: $2,300. Why?
1: I need it.
0: What for?
1: Look, Rose, it's a long story.
0: Longer than it took us to save $2,300? What do you want it for, Steve?
1: Okay, I'll tell you. A year ago last winter, when you were sick and I was out of a job,
0: I borrowed
1: some money. I told you I'd put Tompolo's trophies in the safe deposit vault at the bank. That wasn't true. I used them to get the money.
0: Go on.
1: I got it. $4,000 from an old woman named Maria Kubek. She calls herself a duchess. She knew Tompolo in Europe years ago before the first war. I met her at Tompolo's and...
0: And to make a long story short, she wants some money.
1: $4,000.
0: But if she wants $4,000 now, how will $2,300 help?
1: I figure if I go to her with that much cash, she might listen to reason.
0: I'm sorry, Steve. But you can't have those bonds.
1: Rose.
0: I mean it. If you take the last cent we have in the world and give it to this Duchess woman, we're through.
1: But the trophies.
0: Let her keep the stupid trophies. Listen to me, Steve. For 5 years, you've let the obsession of an egocentric old man run our lives. Just because he took you in and fed you and put a few clothes on your back when you were a kid.
1: Well, don't you think I owe him something for that?
0: Don't you think you owe something to yourself and to me? Good Lord, Steve, you're a man now. You're not a kid anymore. You're getting too old for games. Who cares if you win 1,000 national fencing titles?
1: Oh, Rose, please, I know how you feel. I don't blame you, but fencing is Tompolo's life.
0: Then let him have it.
1: Rose, honey, listen to me. Last night, Tompolo told me something. He's sick, Rose. It's his heart. His doctor gives him a year, 18 months at the most.
0: That's the best news I've heard in 5 years.
1: Oh, you don't mean that.
0: I do.
1: Can't you understand this title? I want to give it to him. I have to give it to him.
0: All right, Steve. Go ahead. Give the Duchess our money and Tompolo his title. But when you're through, don't you bother to come home. I won't be here.
2: God. Now, lunch. Ah, the left foot must be stationary, Mrs. North.
3: Can't help it. It sneaks up on me.
4: How's she doing, Mr. Tompolo?
2: Ah, Mr. North.
3: Hello, Jerry.
4: About done with your lesson, dear?
3: Almost.
2: An apt pupil of the foil, your wife. You do any fencing, Mr. North?
4: No. My sport is crossword puzzles.
2: Yeah, but fencing is much more than a sport, my friend.
3: That's it, Mr. Tompolo. Talk him into it.
2: Fencing is a science, an art. It demands the grace and speed born of the dance, the strength born of battle, the courage born of the death struggle.
4: Sounds pretty grim.
3: I think it's romantic.
2: Ah, yes, romantic, grim, it is both. The duel has been outlawed, but death is still the third man on this trip.
3: Oh, golly, I'd better practice my lunge.
2: Yes, let us try again, Mrs. North.
3: All right,
4: Well, for Pam!
3: What?
4: Look who's here.
3: Bill Weigand.
5: Pam and Jerry. Say, what are you doing here?
3: I've taken up fencing to reduce.
4: Yeah, and if she doesn't stop practicing at home, I'm going to wind up lighter by one head. What brings you here, Bill?
5: I'm looking for Mr. Tompolo.
2: I am Tompolo.
3: Maestro, this is Lieutenant Weigand of Homicide.
5: How do you do, Tompolo?
2: A pleasure. But, Homicide?
5: I'm afraid I'll have to ask you to come down to headquarters with me, Mr. Tompolo. Oh. I'd like to ask you some questions.
2: Questions? About what?
5: Now, you're acquainted with a Maria Kubek. A woman who called herself the Duchess.
2: Yes. What about her?
5: She's dead. She's been murdered.
3: Jerry.
4: Hmm?
3: How long's Bill had the maestro in there?
4: About a half hour. I don't get it. Why did Bill want us to come down here anyway? We've never heard of this Duchess.
3: I know. I don't understand it, but... Oh, wait. Here's Bill.
5: Pam, Jerry, come on in.
4: Okay.
5: I'm sorry you had to wait so long. Sit down.
4: Okay, thanks.
3: Where's Mr. Tompolo?
5: I had one of the men take him home. You know, he's a lot sicker than he admits, and this hit him pretty hard.
4: Well, how come? Was the Duchess a friend of his?
5: No, not particularly. He says he knew her only slightly.
3: Who was she anyway, Bill?
5: Sort of a cosmopolitan, extortionist, blackmailer, and all-round con woman.
6: That's the first portion of Mr. and Mrs. North. 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I'll have the conclusion to Mr. and Mrs. North after the news, so stay with us.

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12: It's partly cloudy, 74 degrees at 7:30. Good evening, I'm Steve Ruxton. A woman died after she was pulled from Lake Michigan this morning. WGN Sports, the Sox beat the Mets 2-1 at Reed Field in a blowout out on the West Coast. The Cubs beat the Mariners 19-2 in Seattle. WGN traffic on the outbound Bishop Ford, slow going between 115th Street and the Bobie and Woods Forest Preserve, and slow on northbound DeSable Lakeshore Drive, particularly between Grand Avenue and Chicago Avenue. A death investigation is underway after a woman died after being rescued from Lake Michigan this morning. Police say the CFD Marine Unit pulled her from the water just before 10:15 this morning in the 4500 block of South DeSable Lakeshore Drive. She was pronounced dead at a local hospital. NIPSCO says over 15,000 customers are still without power after those strong storms hit the Chicago area and northwest Indiana almost 2 weeks ago. ComEd sent a team of 60 employees to northwest Indiana to help out. The utility says all power should be restored by Tuesday. Another note here, by the way, we're learning that Gary Public Schools grades K through 12 will open 2 hours later tomorrow due to the outage. Teachers and staff are expected to show up at the regular time. President Trump continues to take swipes at Canada amid trade tensions between the two countries. On a post on True Social earlier today, the president wrote that Canada wants the, quote, benefits of being a state without being one, adding that the country has charged farmers massive amounts of tariffs for many years. All this coming after U.S. tariffs against a wide range of Canadian goods went into effect early yesterday after negotiators from both sides failed to reach an agreement. The forecast.

0: Cast from the WGN Chicago Weather Center. Mostly clear and cool tonight. A low of 58, 74 at O'Hare. 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
13: 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We're listening to Mr. and Mrs. North. Here's the conclusion.
14: Why should Mr. Tombolo be so upset?
15: You know Steve Decker.
16: Decker?
14: Well, I do. I've met him at Tombolo's style. He's Tombolo's protege.
15: Yeah?
14: He's one of the best, if not the best, fencer in the country.
15: I know. Tombolo told me all about him. He practically raised Decker. He took him in after Decker's parents were killed in an accident when Decker was only 14 or 15.
14: Well, what does Steve Decker have to do with this?
15: Well, as far as we know, he was the last person to see the Duchess alive. He also may have been the first one to see her dead.
14: You think he...
15: According to the elevator boy in the Duchess apartment house, Decker called on the old woman last night at about 12:30. And he was back this morning just before noon. And the Duchess died sometime between 12 and 2 this afternoon. We found Decker's fingerprints all over the apartment, and this lying on the rug.
16: What is it?
14: Looks like a ruby.
15: It is.
14: I didn't know they came that small. What's it from?
15: Well, it could be from a ring, but I doubt it. We checked every piece of jewelry the Duchess owned. No luck.
16: Well, think it came from someone else.
15: Did Steve Decker wear much jewelry, Pam?
14: No, he wasn't the type.
15: Well, no watches or stick pins or cufflinks, that sort of thing?
14: Not that I particularly noticed.
16: Well, look, Bill, if you think that ruby belongs to Decker, why don't you ask him about it?
15: I'd like to, but I can't.
14: Can't? Why?

0: Well, everyone knows that.
1: Yeah, but listen. Included among the trophies is the famous von Lasser Cup, donated by the Austrian nobleman Count Freiherr von Lasser and originally won by Tampolo in Vienna in 1912.
0: Mm-hmm.
1: The cup, inset with small rubies...
0: Rubies?
1: Rubies.
0: Oh, Jerry, do you suppose the ruby Bill found
1: them? I don't know.
0: Well, what would Tampolo's trophies have been doing in the Duchess' apartment?
1: I don't know that either.
0: Well, Bill ought to see this.
1: He was on his way to talk to Mrs. Decker when we left him, so he won't be back in his office yet. Look, we'll wait until...
0: No, we won't. We'll go to Mrs. Decker's, too.
1: But, Pam, look... Hey, the waiter's coming.
0: Good. We'll wave to him from the door.
1: Yeah.

0: Mrs. Decker?
1: Yes?
0: I'm Lieutenant Wagon.
1: Oh, yes, the officer I spoke to on the telephone. Come in, please.
0: Thank you. There are a few questions I want to ask you, Mrs. Decker.
1: I'll tell you anything I can, Lieutenant.
0: You told me on the phone you don't know where your husband is.
1: And I still don't.
0: Well, have you any idea where he might be?
1: No. Have you asked Pietro Tompolo?
0: Yes.
1: Well, if he doesn't know, no one does. Tompolo owns Steve, every inch of him. If it weren't for Tompolo, Steve wouldn't be in this mess.
0: Oh, why not?
1: You wouldn't understand. I don't know that I understand it. This insane fanaticism of Tompolo's for fencing and the way he's played on Steve's feeling of obligation to him to turn him into a ridiculous puppet.
0: Mrs. Decker, have you ever seen this before?
1: Oh, where did you get that?
0: It was on the floor of the living room in Maria Kubek's apartment.
1: And the trophies?
0: Trophies?
1: The Tompolo trophy Steve had won.
0: Well, there was nothing like that in the apartment.
1: Then Steve did kill her. Tompolo could even get him to kill.
0: What do you mean?
1: Oh, the Duchess was blackmailing Steve. She loaned him money on the trophies, and then she threatened to have him disqualified for the national title tournament. She demanded $4,000 immediately.
0: And he didn't have it?
1: No, only $2,300. That was all we had in the world, but he took it, hoping she'd listen to reason. May I answer it?
0: Well, certainly. Go ahead.
1: Hello?
2: Rose?
1: Oh, it's you. Hello?
2: You're not alone?
1: No.
2: The police?
1: Yes.
2: Listen, Rose. I'm going to Tompolo's. Meet me there, but be careful you're not followed.
1: All right.
2: As soon as possible.
0: That was your husband?
1: Yes.
0: Where is he?
1: With the maestro. Where else?
0: Tompolo?
1: Yes.
0: You want to come?
1: No. Steve shouldn't have called me. He knows how I feel. I told him this morning. I never want to see him again.
0: Sorry, Mrs. Decker.
3: Jerry, there he is.
4: Hey, Bill.
5: Oh, Pam and Jerry.
3: Bill, we've got something to tell you.
0: Look, we'll get in my car and you can tell me on the way to Tempelo's.
4: Tempelo's? What are we going there for?
0: To get Steve Decker.
5: When I walked in, the Duchess was lying on the floor, dead. And the trophies were gone.
6: Oh, Steve, Vio.
5: I didn't kill her, Pietro, I swear.
6: Then who, Steve, who?
5: I don't know.
6: Rose?
5: That's ridiculous.
6: Is it, Vio? Is it ridiculous to think she may have been afraid the Duchess would accept the $2,300 you were going to offer?
5: Why would she take the trophies?
6: They have a certain monetary value.
5: Oh, no, but... To think that Rose...
6: Or she may have taken them knowing that if they were left behind, you and I would be incriminated. She could not foresee that the police had other ways of knowing that we were acquainted with the Duchess. Filio, you must give yourself up.
5: And implicate Rose?
6: But if she killed...
5: She didn't!
6: You do not know that, nor do I, or the police.
5: No, but...
6: And to run and hide as you are doing is, in the eyes of the police, an admission of guilt. Now, please, Steve, feel you all that we have worked for, dreamed of from the day you came to me as a mere boy. All the hours, the days, the years...
5: Oh, in the name of heaven, can't you forget fencing even now?
6: No!
5: Well, you might as well forget it, Pietro, because I'm through.
6: Steve!
5: I'm not going to compete for the national title.
6: But no one knows that you use the trophies to get money, and no one need know it can be our secret.
5: It has nothing to do with it. I hate fencing. I loathe it.
6: No, feel you, no! You must not say such a thing.
5: I've catered to your insanity on this subject long enough, Pietro. Too long.
6: Steve!
5: Who's that?
6: Go into the other room.

0: Down below. Open up.
1: They're coming. Lieutenant Wygant, Mr. and Mrs. North.
2: Where's Steve Decker, Tampolo?
1: Steve? But what makes you think he's here?
3: We know he is, Tampolo.
2: His wife told me.
4: And she told him about the Duchess having the trophies.
2: Where's Decker, Tampolo?
5: Right here, Lieutenant.
2: Steve!
5: Look out, Bill.
4: He's got a gun.
5: And I know how to use it, Mrs. North.
2: Now, don't be a fool, Decker. Put that down.
5: And I'm ready to use it, Lieutenant. I'm leaving here, and anyone who tries to stop me is going to get hurt.
6: No, Steve, please. Put the gun away.
3: You're just making things tougher for yourself, Decker.
6: Lieutenant, make him give up that gun.
2: I'm afraid he's dealing, Tumpelo.
5: Listen to the lieutenant, maestro. Get away from that door.
6: Lieutenant, he did not kill the Duchess. It was Rose.
2: Rose?
3: His wife?
5: That's a lie.
6: Please, Steve, it is not too late. The money you got for the trophies, we will ask the League for a hearing.
5: Forget it, maestro. You can't save anything out of this. Now get away from that door.
6: No, Filio, you are not a killer. You will not use that gun.
5: I will. You get away from that door, or I'll shoot.
3: Do as he says, Tampolo.
6: My life is over. I have no fear of that gun.
2: Skip the hero act, Tampolo.
6: Give me the gun, Steve.
5: You stay away from me, Pietro. I swear. I shoot.
6: You have your choice, Steve. Shoot or hand me the gun.
5: I don't want to hurt you, Pietro, but I will if you don't.
6: Shoot or hand me the gun.
2: Forget it, Tampolo. Don't press your luck.
3: Watch it, Tampolo.
4: Please, maestro.
6: You are not a killer, Filio.
3: Oh, brothers.
2: Come on, Decker.
6: No, no, Lieutenant, not Steve. You want me.
2: You?
6: Yes. I followed Steve to his meeting with the Duchess last night. I heard their conversation. Today I returned to her apartment. She was willing to destroy Steve's reputation and my dream. I destroyed her.
4: You killed her?
6: Yes. I thought I might forestall this moment, but... Well, a doctor's verdict or a jury's verdict, does it matter?
7: Maestro, I don't...
6: Steve! Steve, keep the blade low. More speed when you disengage and... Lieutenant.
2: Okay, Tampolo, let's go.
4: Now, what did I tell you? Isn't it a lot of fun, darling?
3: Yeah, as a matter of fact, it is. Great.
4: Well, shall we give it another whirl?
3: Oh, why not?
4: Here we go.
3: Okay. On guard.
4: On guard.
3: Of course, I wouldn't say this demands the grace and speed born of the dance.
4: Or the strength born of battle and the courage born of the death struggle. But, golly, I don't know why we didn't buy a ping pong table long ago.

And that's Mr. and Mrs. North, starring Richard Denning and Barbara Britton in Touch of Death from March 30th, 1954. I'll have more of the WGN Radio Theater after this.

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15: 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I'm your host, Carl Amari. The Mr. and Mrs. North episode we just heard was from March 30th, 1954. The song at the top of the chart that week was Secret Love by Doris Day.

0: and that's Secret Love by Doris Day with Ray Heindorf's orchestra, the top song in March 1954. It was created for the 1953 musical film Calamity Jane, which starred Doris Day in the title role. The film was loosely based on the life of Wild West heroine Calamity Jane and explores an alleged romance between her and Wild Bill Hickok, played in the film by Howard Keel. 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
6: The president moves to boost beef imports. Will it bring down prices for American consumers? I'm Mike Vaccaro, News Nation Washington Bureau Chief. President Trump announcing on Truth Social, for the next 90 days, the United States will allow up to 300,000 metric tons of product for ground beef to be imported with no out-of-quota tariff. The president says the deal will, quote, substantially lower the price to consumers.

consumers. The move comes as shoppers see record high prices, including an over 50-cent jump for ground beef since last August. All told, prices are up 25% since President Trump returned to the White House. The cattle industry is facing challenges, drought and high prices for feed and diesel fuel among them. Adding to ranchers' woes, a 75-year low in the number of cattle in the U.S. Some ranchers oppose allowing more foreign beef into the U.S., the National Cattlemen's Beef Association saying in a statement they are, quote, disappointed, adding, flooding the market with government-subsidized below-market beef is not the way to build the American cattle herd. I'm Mike Vaccaro, and this is the News Nation Political Minute.

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1: 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Where does your generosity go? Wherever Mercy does.
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3: It's partly cloudy, 72 degrees at 8 o'clock. Good evening, I'm Steve Ruxton. 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Residents and political leaders in storm-ravaged Northwest Indiana are saying NIPSCO needs to do more, much more, to get the power back on. WGN traffic, really higher than normal traffic times on the Kennedy, the inbound side anyway. O'Hare to the Burn, a 37-minute trip. Outbound looks a bit better. The Burn to the big airport will take you 25 minutes on the inbound Ike, slow between 25th Avenue and Harlem. NIPSCO says more than 15,000 people are still without power following those severe storms that tore through Northwest Indiana almost 2 weeks ago. Residents in areas of Hobart and Gary are becoming increasingly frustrated that the utility hasn't gotten to their neighborhoods yet.
4: Get up every day and your neighborhood looks like a disaster area, and it seems like we're being ignored.
5: Can't cook. You lost all your food. You're cleaning out your refrigerator so the house doesn't smell like sour food.
3: And the mayor of Lake Station, Bill Carroll, is also demanding action from NIPSCO. Well, let's try to get Bill.
6: My community is frustrated. I'm frustrated. I just am making sure that people know that Lake Station is a city, deserves recognition just like any other community.
3: The mayor says NIPSCO told him that power should be restored to Lake Station by midnight tonight. And the utility says power should be restored to all residents by Tuesday. And a note for residents in Northwest Indiana that are dealing with destroyed or damaged property from those storms. WGN's Kim Gordon says a Lake County assessor is encouraging residents to have their property reassessed.
7: Lake County Assessor LaTanya Spearman says anyone with significant storm, flood, or fire damage should file State Form 137R with their county assessor's office to see if their property qualifies for an immediate reassessment. According to the Northwest Indiana Times, if the request is approved, the property will be valued for tax purposes to reflect what was lost up to 100% of the improvement value, but the land value cannot be changed.
3: You have up to a year after the disaster to request a reassessment. If you disagree, you can ask for an appeal. President Trump last week said an

0: economic D-Day is coming for Iran. We should find out more about that threat tomorrow when Treasury Secretary Scott Bessent will hold a news conference detailing the economic pressures planned for Iran and its allies. The White House describes the measures as the toughest sanctions in history. Philanthropist and businessman Willie Wilson is running for mayor of Chicago for a fourth consecutive election. Wilson appeared on Home Sweet Home with David Hochberg over the weekend. He said his experience as a successful businessman should give him an edge over other candidates.
1: If you don't really bring business into the city, you run jobs away, and that's not quite right. The people who's running right now, I don't see they having any business experience.
0: Meanwhile, another candidate for mayor wants the city's minimum wage to be $22 an hour by 2032. WGN's Kevin Wells.
2: Secretary of State Alexei Giannoulias told Cranes $22 an hour would build up the middle class without disincentivizing job growth. It's another signal that the candidate is looking to gain popularity among progressive voters. This gradual wage increase would exempt businesses with tipped workers, such as bars and restaurants, and firmly reestablish the tipped credit that Mayor Brandon Johnson sought to eliminate. Giannoulias also told Cranes he's against a corporate head tax, but he is in favor of a 3% tax on millionaires.
0: Currently, the minimum wage in the city is $17.05 an hour. WGN Sports Time 8:05. The Sox beat the Mets 2-1. At Reed Field, the Cubs beat up on the Mariners 19-2. You heard that right, 19-2 in Seattle.
3: Gorgeous evening around Chicagoland, mainly clear skies in the overnight hours, but lows will be dipping a little bit cooler than we're used to. Talking about average low being about low 60s, we'll be in the mid-50s for overnight lows getting into tonight. As we get into Monday, things looking quite beautiful. If you like Sunday, you'll definitely like Monday as well. Mostly sunny skies, temperatures in the mid to upper end of the 70s, which is pretty close to seasonal average for this time of the year. And we'll continue the nice sunshine for Tuesday as well, but increasing clouds later in the day and southwesterly winds boost our temperatures into the mid to low 80s. From the WGN Weather Center, I'm meteorologist Tim Joyce.
0: 72 degrees at O'Hare, also 72 at Midway, 70 at the Lakefront, 73 Waukegan. 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WGN.

0: Welcome. It's so nice to have you with us. You're listening to Verdict with Senator Ted Cruz, Ben Ferguson with you. And if you're joining us on the radio around the country, we are so glad you found this show. And if you like it, you're going to love the fact that we do this show as a podcast 3 days a week. And you can download always for free Verdict with Ted Cruz wherever you get your podcast, so you don't miss a single episode. And Senator, we've got a lot to talk about in today's show, including the shocking news of a real New York terror attack that has been foiled with someone, declaring that they are a member of ISIS.
1: Well, left-wing radicalism is getting worse and worse, and it is profoundly dangerous. And today we're going to talk about manifestations of it that are getting more and more extreme and more dangerous. We're going to start with a terror plot in New York of an America-hating radical who planned to bomb the New York State Capitol, wanted to kill as many senators, kill upwards of 100 people. She was arrested by the FBI. We're going to give you the facts on that. We're also going to talk about wokeness in corporate America, and in particular Nike. Nike made a decision to embrace the left wing, to embrace anti-Americanism, to embrace racial divisiveness, to embrace transgender boys and girls sports. And the consequence has been that their stock price has plummeted, that go woke, go broke is a very real thing. We're going to talk about some of the radicals who are running for Senate across the country, including in particular James Tallarico in Texas and Abdul Al-Sayed in Michigan, both of whom, it seems every week, we discover more and more extreme positions they've taken. And finally, we're going to talk about Hassan Piker, the radical who campaigns with Al-Sayed, who campaigns with other Democrats, and who has said America deserves 9/11. It's now been reported that his younger brother has worked on sensitive Boeing projects, including Air Force One. And we're going to raise the potential national security implications of America-hating Islamists being in a position to cause real damage. All of that is on today's pod.
0: Yeah, it's a lot to cover, so get ready. Right now, somewhere in the world, there's a child that is waiting. Not waiting for a birthday, not waiting for Christmas, waiting for someone to choose them. That's what Compassion International does every single day. They connect children living in poverty with someone who will know their name, will pray for them, encourage them, and help provide the food, medical care, education, and most importantly, the hope they need through a local church. Now this year, Compassion is expanding into four new countries: Malawi, Zambia, Cambodia, and Myanmar, meaning thousands of children are being reached for the very first time. I want you to join me in getting involved and helping a child in need. For just $43 a month, you can be the reason one child stops waiting. Sponsor a child today at compassion.com. That's compassion.com. Senator, let's get into this first story, and we are coming up. It's crazy. This makes me feel old. It is the 25th anniversary coming up of 9/11. It is amazing that it's been that many years. It is also very concerning to me how quickly we seemed to have forgotten the lessons that we learned from 9/11, whereas, as it was described to me by someone in law enforcement the other day, this is what happens when you're one generation removed from that horrific terrorist attack. And some people just say, that was something that happened in the past. It's not something we need to really worry about now. Well, we were talking about it a lot with our open borders and people on the terrorist watch list that were getting across, that were getting caught. We have worries and concerns about who's in this country that we didn't catch. Sleeper cells have been a great example of that we've talked about a lot. But now we found out the FBI thwarted an alleged ISIS-inspired plot to bomb the New York City Capitol and to kill and destroy, they said, important papers in Albany.
1: Well, leftist hate for America has real consequences. And here's the story. Here's what NBC News has reported on it. A woman has been charged with providing support to a terrorist group after she was accused of plotting an ISIS-inspired attack on the New York Capitol in Albany, federal officials said Thursday. Jessica Bowie, 35, of Albany, is alleged to have told a confidential source that she supported the Islamic State militant group, commonly known as ISIS, and asked for help learning to make explosives, according to a criminal complaint filed in the U.S. District Court for the Northern District of New York. She was arrested Wednesday by the FBI's Joint Terrorism Task Force in Albany. Bowie is expected in court Thursday afternoon on a single charge of attempting to provide material support to a designated foreign terrorist organization. According to the complaint, Bowie converted to Islam 5 years ago. became radicalized online and created several social media accounts using an honorific Islamic name. She appeared to have created multiple accounts because they were, quote, frequently suspended by providers for violating their terms of use. Bowie swore her allegiance to ISIS in multiple audio recordings in English and Arabic, and she once wrote, "Praise be to Allah for September 11th. The complaint alleged that Bowie communicated from July 16th through August 17th with a confidential source who was working with the FBI and posing as an ISIS facilitator. She told the source that she wanted to help carry out an attack on the New York Capitol, according to the complaint. The building was less than 2 miles from her home, and she said she wanted to do something to, quote, harm the enemies of God. The complaint alleges that Bowie visited the Capitol 5 times from July 21st to August 9th, and that surveillance teams observed her photographing the area. She is alleged to have said in messages to the source that she wanted to have a, quote, effect on the American system. Quote, I want to destroy as much of the buildings as possible and kill the senators while they are meeting, a message including in the complaint said. Two other confidential sources met with Bowie in Albany this month in a meeting that was recorded, the complaint says. Bowie is alleged to have said she wanted to attack the building on a day when most senators would be present. She hoped to escape after the attack, and if she evaded the authorities, planned to return for future plots. Quote, Miss Bowie didn't just want to kill lawmakers. She wanted a complete disruption of our government, and after that, she planned to flee the country and one day come back and do more, such as New Year's Eve in Times Square, even stating that she would come back to attack the White House and the president. Asked why she wanted to target the state capitol, Bowie's alleged to have said, quote, ideally it would be the White House with the president, but like, that's an even harder job. Quote, I'd say it definitely bothers me, and I know I'm going to hear about things after. What's going to bother me, especially if there's a Muslim, if there's children, pregnant women. She went on to say, however, she hoped Allah would forgive her. One of the confidential sources gave Bowie $200 to purchase bomb-making materials, which she is alleged to have done August 5th at a Home Depot. She gave the items to the confidential sources when she met with them in the days that followed. So she's been arrested. She's been stopped. She was buying bomb-making materials. She was communicating with people she thought were ISIS. She was asking about carrying out a major terror attack. This is an American. This is not a foreigner. This is not someone from the Middle East. This is an American from New York who grew up and was radicalized, was taught to hate America, was taught to celebrate 9/11. And the consequences of that is she had been indoctrinated that America is an evil place, that carrying out acts of violence are justified, that they are to be celebrated, that they are good. And I will say the evil that the world saw on 9/11, this evil is becoming normalized. It's spreading across this country. It's becoming domestic. It's not just a foreign threat. And this challenge is only getting worse.
0: It really is. I want to remind you that we do this show Monday, Wednesday, and Friday, so you can hit that subscribe or auto-download button wherever you get your podcasts. If you're listening on the radio, we don't want you to miss an episode. We also do a lot of these episodes as well on YouTube as well, and so that's exciting. So you can also subscribe there. And if you're one of those that listens on, maybe you've got Alexa or Siri, the good news is you can just say, hey, Siri, hey, Alexa, play Verdict with Ted Cruz. It will do it automatically to the latest episode that is out. So you will not miss a single episode. We're going to take a quick break. We'll come right back. A lot more coming up. It is Verdict with Senator Ted Cruz. Ben Ferguson with you. We'll be right back after this.
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0: 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It is Verdict with Senator Ted Cruz, Ben Ferguson with you, and it's really nice to have you with us wherever you are around the country listening on radio stations as well. If you just found this show, well, we're glad you're here, and don't forget, we do this show as a podcast 3 days a week, so make sure you download Verdict with Ted Cruz wherever you get your podcasts so you don't miss an episode. Senator, this next topic is one that I think is awesome from the standpoint that it shows that when corporate America does something that is really kind of egregious and goes against traditional family values, even America in general, there can be long-term consequences, even if you don't see them instantly in the marketplace. This will be studied in business schools, I'm convinced, for years to come as well. And it's the demise of Nike, where they have lost not $200 million, not $20 billion, but $200 billion in market cap has been wiped out, and you can directly connect it to their woke radical agenda they started pushing several years ago.
1: Well, the principle go woke, go broke is a very true principle, and yet corporate America repeatedly has been on the front edge of the woke DEI madness that consumed much of the country. And if you think, okay, we're past that now because Trump got reelected, I think that is a foolish belief. This nonsense will come back, and their young 20-something, 30-something HR officials, DEI officials, corporate marketing officials, who have been indoctrinated in this nonsense in colleges and universities. And we saw it with Bud Light, we saw it with Target, and you look at Nike. Look, Nike is a great American company. And Nike made a corporate decision in the last decade to embrace left-wing politics. They did it most prominently with Colin Kaepernick. Colin Kaepernick, of course, was the quarterback who decided to kneel during the national anthem, and to do so in opposition to what he described as violence against African Americans from police, doing it to attack police officers and say police are engaged in violence. And that became a left-wing cause celeb, that you should not stand for the national anthem, that our country doesn't deserve respect, that our country shouldn't be celebrated. And what did Nike do? They made Colin Kaepernick their front person. They put him as part of a national campaign. They put him on a giant billboard in Times Square. They celebrated him. This is what they embraced.
0: And, Senator, I think a really important data point here is when they signed Colin Kaepernick and they pushed this agenda that you just mentioned and the billboard in Times Square, he was not actively playing in the league anymore. That is how much Nike went woke.
1: Yeah, and look, Kaepernick made millions of dollars on it. For him, it was very profitable to go woke because he no longer was getting playing time. He was not performing at the top of the level. And think about that, what that's saying. You know, Nike really

0: made their bones on Michael Jordan. And they famously went into a deal where Jordan got a percentage of sneaker sales. And it helped make Michael Jordan a billionaire. But Michael Jordan was also the greatest basketball player to ever play. And so they're going all in on someone who was extraordinary at sports and was a hell of a marketing image, a personality, an athlete for the centuries. Kaepernick wasn't even playing at that point. What they were celebrating is the America hate. And that was, it was a decision. It was a decision that I guarantee you was made by some 30-something woke little schmuck who said, this is a great idea. And by the way, the next summer, they had a 4th of July themed Air Max sneaker that featured the Betsy Ross flag. And Kaepernick was feeling his oats. I mean, he could now demand anything. And he said, well, I don't like the Betsy Ross flag. And so what did Nike do? It pulled the sneaker because of concerns that the shoe could, quote, unintentionally offend. And I got to say, for me at least, look, I grew up, I'm kind of a brand name guy. Like, I use Crest toothpaste. I just, like, Nike is what I always wore. Every tennis shoe I bought from, like, you know, when I was 5 years old, I would wear Nikes as a kid growing up. Every tennis shoe I had was a Nike. Every pair of shorts and T-shirts I had was Nike. You know, as you know, I play hoops twice a week. I would always play in Nike. And the Kaepernick thing annoyed me. And then when they did the Betsy Ross thing, I said, you know what? This is a company that has decided their business plan is to market anti-Americanism, that the country, that young kids who are buying Nike ought to be doing what Kaepernick is doing, ought to be hating the Betsy Ross flag, ought to be kneeling during the national anthem, ought to be attacking America. And so I just decided, all right, look, who cares? My buying habits are not of particular concern, but I decided I ain't going to wear this stuff anymore. And I went out and I had to buy brand new tennis shoes, brand new shorts, brand new shirts. I just went online and say, all right, there are other makers. I'm just going to buy. I'm going to buy Adidas. I'm going to buy Reebok. I'm going to buy somebody else that has not built their marketing business around anti-Americanism. And by the way, Nike didn't just do that. They also went all in on the transgender issue. And so they partnered with Dylan Mulvaney, the transgender man who identifies as a woman. And they paid Dylan Mulvaney to sell women's sports bras and leggings. Now, Dylan Mulvaney, I know this is a shocking thing to say, is not a woman. But the amazing thing, Ben, this was after Bud Light had lit itself on fire.
1: Yeah.
0: So if you look at, I talk about this in my last book, Unwoke, How to Defeat Cultural Marxism in America. Bud Light was the number one beer in America. And they decided to make Dylan Mulvaney their face of marketing, and they blew up their entire, it turns out, and they had this, you know, young marketing executive who didn't like their customers, who looked down on their customers, and Bud Light obliterated itself over that decision. Nike looked at it, and then Target, you remember Target had these displays where they were marketing to two-year-old boys, or parents of two-year-old boys, tuck-friendly swimsuits so that little boys could pretend to be little girls by tucking their genitalia away. I mean, this was aggressively, affirmatively marketing this stuff to children. And there was a huge backlash against Target. And in both instances, Bud Light and Target, billions of dollars were lost. Nike said, well, you know what? We want some of that. And Nike last week, their stock fell to the lowest price in 12 years. And I'm reminded of a famous quote from Michael Jordan, which is that Republicans buy sneakers too. When you tell half the country, I hate you, I look down on you, my politics, I'm a sneaker company, but I'm going to lecture to you that you too should hate America. Well, it turns out there are real consequences, and Nike is facing those.
1: Yeah, it really is incredible. We got a lot more to talk about on this and some other big issues as well. Don't forget, if you're listening on radio, we do this show 3 days a week. So make sure you download Verdict with Ted Cruz each and every day we put an episode out. You can also watch us on YouTube. The majority of the episodes we put on YouTube. And you can tell Siri, Alexa, play Verdict with Ted Cruz. It will do it for you automatically. So make sure you do that during the break. It is Verdict with Ted Cruz. Ben Ferguson with you. We'll be right back.
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8: It's partly cloudy, 72 degrees at 8:30. Good evening, I'm Steve Ruxton. 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The police officer convicted of shooting and killing Sonia Massey has died. WGN Sports, the White Sox beat the Mets 2-1 at Wrigley Field. The Cubs blew out the Mariners 19-2 in Seattle. WGN Traffic, good news, no major problems to report at this hour. Sean Grayson, the former Sangamon County Sheriff's Deputy who was convicted of killing Sonia Massey, has died. The 31-year-old had been battling colon cancer for years. In July of 2024, Massey called 911 after she thought someone was trying to break into her home. Grayson and another deputy responded. Grayson eventually fatally shot Massey during that encounter. He was convicted of second-degree murder and sentenced to 20 years in prison. Indiana Governor Mike Braun is blasting NIPSCO as over 15,000 residents remain without power in northwest Indiana. This 12 days after strong storms tore through the area. In a social media post earlier today, Braun wrote, quoting here, NIPSCO is a monopoly with a responsibility to ratepayers. Residents are forced to rely on them for safety and comfort, and they must get the power back on now. NIPSCO says its crews are still working 24 hours a day. The utility says they hope to have all power back on by Tuesday. The forecast from the WGN Chicago Weather Center, mostly clear and cool tonight, low down to 58, another beautiful day on the way for tomorrow. In fact, a couple of good-looking days, mostly sunny tomorrow, a high of 78. Wednesday, partly sunny and comfortable, a little bit warmer, a high of 83. 72 at O'Hare. 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I'm Steve Ruxton, WGN Radio News.
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4: WGN. Welcome back. It is Verdict with Senator Ted Cruz, Ben Ferguson with you as well. And if you're listening on the radio, it's so nice to have you with us wherever you are around the country. A reminder, if you like the show, you'll love what we do 3 days a week. It is a podcast just like this show. 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Senator, I want to move to something that is concerning. We have seen a massive rise, not just in this country, but also around the world of anti-Semitism. We've also seen around the world Christians, those that identify as Christians, that are being killed at a shocking rate around the world. And what we're also seeing, and I think these are tied together hand in hand, massive open anti-Semitism in the U.S., many times from elected officials on the left. And now we're starting to see just a straight up anti-Christian rhetoric, this time coming from El Saeed and Talarico, who's running for Senate in Texas. And I think these two stories are absolutely tied together, where you get people numb to it, and then you can start coming out and just saying, hey, I hate Christians too.
5: Well, what we're seeing is the rise of radicalism, and the rise of radicalism manifested in a terror plot in New York that thankfully the FBI just stopped. The rise of radicalism manifested in corporate America and Nike making the decision to go all in on anti-Americanism. And the rise of radicalism in the Democrat Party, the rise of Marxism and Islamists, not as fringe characters in the parties, but at the very heart of the party, where the energy is, where the young people are. And I'll say two candidates in particular who are really extreme, although there are others and we've covered them at great length. But let's talk about James Talarico and let's talk about Abdul Al-Sayed. James Talarico is the Democrat nominee in Texas. And this is a guy who styles himself a preacher, and yet is as woke and radical as you have ever seen. And I want to focus on a couple of things Talarico has said. And for one thing, he gave a sermon. He gave a sermon. Now, this may surprise you. The title of the sermon is, God is Not a Christian. Now, this guy is theoretically a Christian pastor. Here's what he stood up and said. There's so many pathways to the sacred. The Islamic mystic Rumi said, every religion has love, but love has no religion. God is so much bigger than our human categories. Quote, God is not a Presbyterian. God is not a Christian. God is not a noun at all. God is a verb. God is not a being. God is being self. God is love, and that's why Jesus is against anything that gets in the way of love between neighbors, including religion. Now, I don't know what the hell that is, but I'll tell you what it isn't. It isn't Christianity.
4: Yeah.
5: When James Talarico stands up and says, God is not a Christian, Jesus says, I am the way, the truth, and the life. No man comes to the Father but by me. That's what Jesus preached. And we see this pattern. By the way, there are others. You look at the Democrat who is running for Senate in Kansas, who likewise stood up and preached that hey, you know, you don't have to believe in Jesus to be saved. Now look, someone is entitled to believe that, but the heart of Christianity, the essence of Christianity, is that yes, you do. You do have to believe in Jesus to be saved. And yet Talarico is leaning in and saying God is not a Christian, and he's claiming that is in fact Christianity. That is also, sadly, the heart of today's Democrat radical.
4: Yeah, it's part of it. And you look at just these two individuals. One of the reasons, which I also think is the scary part, is Talarico is a, you know, a wolf in sheep's clothes here, where they ran him in Texas saying, hey, this will be palatable to conservatives and independents. You're going to have a guy here who is a pastor, right? That's how they rolled him out. But when you start looking at his sermons, you find this level of radicalism.
5: That's how they marketed him.
4: Yeah, it's how they market him. But you find this level of radicalism.

0: and worth making fun of. But what is he making fun of? The first thing he's making fun of is knocking on doors, trying to give it away. He's actually preaching the gospel. Is it evangelism? He's saying that he's laughing at that. Now, he's saying there are laws against forcing beer on minors who can't think for themselves. He's saying you shouldn't preach the gospel to kids. You shouldn't teach your kids the Bible. The joke, you don't have to wait more than 2,000 years for a second beer. Okay, there is a reason why he said, and this is his own words, he is embarrassed to be a Christian. Well, you can tell because for him, his politics is front and center. And that's part of the problem on the left is that politics has become their faith. It is replaced. You and I both go to the same church, First Baptist Church in Houston, and I will say as a believer, one of the things I look for in a pastor, in fact, front and center is the pastor following the Bible? Is the pastor when the pastor preaches on Sunday, is he reading from Scripture and teaching Scripture and looking to the Bible for truth? What is missing from this sermon? He does invoke an Islamist mystic, but what is missing is actually the Bible, the Word of God. And that radicalism, let's take another piece of it with Tallarico, which is the horrific case in Texas of Carmelo Anthony. Now, Carmelo Anthony stabbed a teenage boy, a white football star, stabbed him in the chest and murdered him.
1: Yeah.
0: And there's no dispute that he's guilty. There's no dispute that he did it. He walked up and just murdered this kid. And it's become a racial cause celeb. And what Tallarico said in an interview on a black radio show, he said the conviction of Anthony is proof that the criminal justice system, quote, is not working for black Texans. Right now, we've got a system that doesn't serve all Americans equally. And we know that black Texans have not gotten the justice they deserve. Now, let me ask, what the hell does Tallarico want? Does he think it's okay to stab teenagers in the heart and murder them? He is literally arguing we should not convict and imprison murderers. And there's no dispute about guilt. Everyone knows Anthony committed the crime. But because of the race hustlers who say, well, yeah, but he's a black teenager, so apparently murdering this, by the way, this white kid who did nothing, there was no impetus for this other than just cold-blooded murder. And yet Tallarico embraces that and says, hey, this is proof the system is rigged. This is an example of political ideology dominating the radicals and the Democrats.
1: Yeah, you talk about Tallarico there, and even, you know, Al Saeed, it's interesting to see what he actually believes in, and then he tries to morph into this, like, Christian faith thing. He did it on a podcast recently, and it just didn't land very well. Take a listen.
2: Well, you know, Jesus, peace and blessings be upon him, was considered radical in his time, too. And there is a radical nature to being willing to stand forthright in a time of corruption.
1: Wow. I mean, you start mixing face there and saying that Jesus was a radical, not in the way that he thinks radicalism should be. Let's be clear. Like, they're very different radicals here.
0: Yeah, look, Jesus was a radical, but what Al Saeed is doing is comparing himself to Jesus and saying, I'm just like Jesus. And I got to say, no, he's not. And yet, listen to Chuck Schumer embracing Al Saeed.
3: Look, the bottom line is we're going to win Michigan. Let me tell you why we're going to win Michigan. First, El Sayed has brought in new energy and new talent into the Democratic Party.
0: Well, Schumer says that El Sayed has brought new energy and new talent into the Democrat Party. I got to say, there is nothing new about Islamism. There is nothing new about Marxism. What is new is that the Democrat Party is embracing it. And Schumer, listen, all that Schumer cares about is winning. And so if he has to embrace the Mondamis of the world, the Al-Saeeds of the world, the Tallaricos of the world, Schumer and the Democrat leadership is prepared to do that. And that radicalism is, and by the way, that radicalism will consume Chuck Schumer. Chuck Schumer cannot win a Democrat primary, and yet he's going to try to keep embracing these radicals and embracing them more and more. And that is, you know, I've said before, there's some Republicans who are celebrating it, going, okay, this is great. The Democrat Party has gone nuts. That means we're more likely to win in November. Listen, I don't celebrate it. We have two major parties in this country.

0: Politics in America has been a pendulum. At some point, the Democrats will win. They will win the White House. And I would like two parties that have relatively normal, sane people. I'm not celebrating one of our two parties being an openly communist, Islamist, radical party, because that's bad for America. And yet Democrat leadership is enthusiastically embracing it.
1: Yeah, great point there. Don't forget, we do the show Monday, Wednesday, and Friday, so hit that subscribe or auto-download button wherever you get your podcast. You can also tell Siri or Alexa, download Verdict with Ted Cruz, or play, I should say, Verdict with Ted Cruz. It will do it for you automatically. You can also subscribe on the YouTube channel as well. We'll take a very quick break. We'll come back. It is Verdict with Senator Ted Cruz. Ben Ferguson with you. A lot more ahead.
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1: The president moves to boost beef imports. Will it bring down prices for American consumers? I'm Mike Vaccaro, News Nation Washington Bureau Chief. President Trump announcing on Truth Social, for the next 90 days, the United States will allow up to 300,000 metric tons of product for ground beef to be imported with no out-of-quota tariff. The president says the deal will, quote, substantially lower the price to consumers. The move comes as shoppers see record-high prices, including an over 50-cent jump for ground beef since last August. All told, prices are up 25% since President Trump returned to the White House. The cattle industry is facing challenges, drought and high prices for feed and diesel fuel among them, adding to ranchers' woes, a 75-year low in the number of cattle in the U.S. Some ranchers oppose allowing more foreign beef into the U.S., the National Cattlemen's Beef Association saying in a statement they are, quote, disappointed, adding, flooding the market with government-subsidized below-market beef is not the way to build the American cattle herd. I'm Mike Vaccaro, and this is the News Nation Political Minute.
2: 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A little purple icon's there. 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Hit that auto download button. You'll see the check mark. Bam. You will not miss a single episode. It's just that easy. All right, Senator, I want to get into this national security issue. The media not talking about it. But Hassan Piker's got a wingman brother. He is a space engineer with security clearance. Now, that on its face, not a big deal. What's a big deal is the details behind the brother.
3: Well, let's start with Hassan Piker. Hassan Piker is a radical. This entire show, we've been talking about the radicals who sadly are becoming more and more commonplace on the left, more and more commonplace in the Democrat Party. And Hassan Piker is a great example of he's an influencer who the Democrats have embraced. He is a communist. He is an Islamist. He hates America. He routinely rails. He hates African Americans. He hates white Americans. He hates the United States of America. He has said, and this is a quote, America deserved 9/11. This is, and by the way, Abdul al-Sayed and other Democrats campaign with him, embrace him. When they stand next to him and both figuratively and literally embrace him, they're saying they support his ideas. Well, turns out Hassan Piker has a brother, and his brother is in a position that if he believes the same thing Hassan does, he's in a position to do real damage. Here's a story from the Washington Free Beacon. Hassan Piker's younger brother is an aerospace engineer with security clearances who spent years working on U.S. military projects for Boeing, projects that include Air Force One and the top secret, quote, doomsday plane designed for nuclear war. Now, let's see, is this guy, maybe the brother, he doesn't have anything to do with Hassan Piker, he doesn't agree with his views, maybe they're estranged, that might be a different circumstance. Well, turns out that is not the case. Let me continue reading. Murat Piker, an engineer who spent more than a decade at Boeing, regularly appears on his older brother's controversial social media channel and has also accompanied him to events. Hassan has declared that, quote, America deserved 9/11, bragged about his support for Hamas, spoken in favor of Iran's right to defend itself, and blamed Iran's death to America and great Satan rhetoric on the United States, quote, messing around in the Middle East. Well, his kid brother, Murat, worked as a full-time employee at Boeing for more than a decade and left on his own, of his own volition, earlier this year. He said, quote, my background includes significant experience at Boeing Space and Defense, where I led mechanical design and integration for next-generation satellite structures, managed high-pressure anomaly investigations, and defined structural interfaces across subsystems. That's what Murat says on his LinkedIn page. Murat and Hassan Piker were both born in New Jersey, but they did their primary and their secondary schooling in Turkey. Murat worked on Air Force One, and you have to ask. I don't know if Murat shares his brother's hatred for America, his brother's embrace of radical Islam, but given that they have done Hassan Piker's show repeatedly together, gone to events together. That is a reasonable inference, and it's a reasonable question. And it raises the question, listen, if this is someone that hates America and wants to do damage to America, what harm could he do with security clearances working for Boeing and for the military on very, very sensitive projects?
2: Yeah, very sensitive projects. And you know, when you look at this, it's being exposed. I'm glad, by the way, for the work the Washington Free Beacon has done. Yet again, another example, Senator, of a major story that has national security implications, and the mainstream media just completely looks the other way.
3: Well, they do, because they don't want to cover this. They don't want to cover the fact. And understand that when Chuck Schumer, when Abdul al-Sayed had been asked, do they distance themselves from Hassan Piker? They consistently say no, that they want these radicals. Here, give a listen to Ro Khanna, who is the Democrat congressman being asked if Democrats should distance themselves from radical Hassan Piker.
4: You stuck your neck out for progressives like Abdul Sayed. You also supported Plattner before the allegations came out. You've also stuck your neck out for Hassan Piker. And you've seen that Hassan Piker is now being attacked 24/7 on Fox. Here's Haley Stevens going on Fox and saying, well, the first thing, you know, how al-Sayed could moderate to voters is to get rid of the Piker affiliation. You've seen Neera Tanden retweet Laura Loomer's attack on Hassan Piker. Your comment on Hassan Piker, what should the Democrats do with him? Should they abandon him? Do you renounce your support of him? You tell me, Ro. Give it to me straight.
5: It's absurd. I mean, these are the same people who were at one point criticizing Democrats for going on Joe Rogan. I mean, remember when Bernie went on Joe Rogan? The people who said, oh, you can't go on Joe Rogan. These are the same folks who criticized me when I went on Ben Shapiro. Should I not go on Ben Shapiro's podcast? He's because I disagree with him. We had an oral argument on the minimum wage. Just because someone is engaging with Hassan Piker, who has strong viewpoints on these issues, doesn't mean that you're endorsing every single one of Hassan Piker's positions. And if you're going to argue that we should exclude left-wing commentators, and frankly, some of these people were arguing that we should be canceling and excluding right-wing commentators, you're left with a party that is basically a status quo party. That's why we lost two elections.
2: By the way, I love how he's sitting there. He's like, oh, it's no different than me going on Ben Shapiro's show. Ben Shapiro is not a radical in the way that you would have to defend Hassan Piker. And yet to compare the two, going, oh, I just take a risk on these guys because, you know, I'm not going to agree with everything they say. Look at what you're endorsing. It is radical, extreme, and crazy.
3: Well, and look, Ro Khanna was someone who got elected to Congress from Silicon Valley. He was someone who got elected with the support of the tech bros. And his initial brand was kind of a moderate, common sense Democrat. And then he looked around the Democrat Party and said, wait a second, nobody wants moderate, common sense Democrats. And so he's decided to go hard, hard left. As the beginning of that interview showed, he went up to Maine and embraced Graham Plattner and said, hey, this is great. You know, a Nazi communist, my kind of guy. And so, you know, you listen to what Khanna said there. He said, well, just because they're engaging, that was the verb he used, engaging with Hassan Piker. Let's be clear. Al-Sayed is not engaging with Hassan Piker. He's not saying, you know, Hassan, I actually think you're wrong when you say America deserved 9/11. I don't think we deserve to be attacked by Islamist terrorists who murdered nearly 3,000 people. They're not engaging. They're embracing. They're celebrating. They're adopting. It is who they are. And I will say, you know, there's the old line that hypocrisy is the tribute that vice pays to virtue. Ro Khanna is rich as hell. And the latest news story said he traded $165 million in trades. He made over 5,000 trades last year. I don't think members of Congress should be buying and selling stock and getting rich. And this is a great example of the hypocrisy, which is that they embrace Marxism while living as complete and utter hypocrites.
2: Yeah, it's a great point there. Want to remind you, if you're listening to the show, don't forget, Senator Cruz and I do the show as a podcast 3 days a week. 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And the Senator and I will see you back here on the podcast this week and on this radio station a week from now.

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1: Hello and welcome to Katie Pavlich Tonight. Mr. President, thank you so much for taking the time today. Here we go. Facts first, opinion second.
0: Katie Pavlich, part of America's new primetime. 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
5: It's partly cloudy, 71 degrees at 9 o'clock. Good evening, I'm Steve Ruxton. The news is sponsored by PermaSeal. It's back to school tomorrow for CPS students, and a number of those students will be sporting new haircuts. WGN traffic, good news, no major problems to report at this hour. NIPSCO says more than 15,000 Northwest Indiana residents remain without power. This as crews frantically work, in fact, 24 hours a day, apparently, to restore electricity and remove debris about 2 weeks after severe weather rolled through that area. News Nation's Bennett Haberle has the latest from Gary.
6: A Red Cross shelter is open in this area for people that need a place to stay, and we're starting to see donations come in from private companies, including NFL teams like the Chicago Bears, who've committed $200,000 to help with storm relief. Power in this area is not expected to be restored until sometime on Tuesday.
5: Meanwhile, a Chicago church is sending a caravan to help out Gary residents impacted by the storms. Anthony Williams is pastor of Windsor Park Lutheran Church.
7: But we've got to all help in our own way, because I know if I was going through this type of devastation, I would be praying for help also too.
5: The Gary Community School Corporation says classes will resume tomorrow on a two-hour delay for students. All teachers and staff are required to report at the normally scheduled times. Former Sangamon County Sheriff's Deputy Sean Grayson has died in prison while serving his murder sentence for the shooting death of Sonia Massey in her home near Springfield. We get more on the story from News Nation's Nick Smith.
8: Back in 2024, Sonia Massey called 911 to report someone was trying to break into her home. Grayson and another deputy responded. Grayson said Massey began to act out, saying she rebuked him in the name of Jesus while walking towards a pot of water on the stove. That's when Grayson shot Massey. Grayson was recently denied an early release from prison on medical grounds since he was battling with colon cancer for years. He was also denied a new trial.
5: Grayson was 31. Barbers and stylists from all over the city volunteered their time today. The city of Chicago volunteered their time today to help out students, to help them look and feel their best before their first day back at school tomorrow. Seven barber shops and beauty salons on the South Side, the West Side, and at Harvey teamed up with public health organization Aclavis and local leaders to not only send students back to school looking good, but also prepare them with backpacks and supplies. The school district, by the way, is facing a $732 million deficit that has caused a number of layoffs. The Lawndale community celebrated the transformative power of the arts during the 20th annual Firehouse Block Party for Peace today. The Firehouse Community Arts Center organizes the event each year. It's all part of its mission to promote nonviolence through art and community engagement. Chicago Mayor Brandon Johnson stopped by to show his support.
9: We want our children, our families to have

0: the resources that they need to be successful. So I'm fighting hard every single day for the people of Chicago, and we need everybody to join in this effort to make sure that our schools are fully funded, our teachers and our workers have what they deserve and need, and that taxpayers can experience some relief.
1: The big party included performances by local rappers, art demonstrations, and other family fun. Former VP Vice President Mike Pence says it's imperative that the U.S. keeps the pressure on Iran. During an interview on CNN this morning, Pence also called for military assets to stay in the region to take action that he said will be inevitable. This comes as the White House has said it plans to impose the toughest economic sanctions in history on Iran and the Islamic Republic's key trading partners as the six-month-old conflict continues. In response, top Iranian officials promised a devastating response to any new economic sanctions. WGN Sports Time 905. The Sox beat the Mets 2-1 at Wrigley Field, and the Cubs all over the Mariners 19-2 in Seattle.
2: Gorgeous evening around Chicagoland, mainly clear skies in the overnight hours, but lows will be dipping a little bit cooler than we're used to. Talking about average low being about low 60s, we'll be in the mid-50s for overnight lows getting into tonight. As we get into Monday, things looking quite beautiful. If you like Sunday, you'll definitely like Monday as well. Mostly sunny skies, temperatures in the mid to upper end of the 70s, which is pretty close to seasonal average for this time of the year. And we'll continue the nice sunshine for Tuesday as well, but increasing clouds later in the day and southwesterly winds boost our temperatures into the mid to low 80s. From the WGN Weather Center, I'm meteorologist Tim Joyce.
1: Look at temperatures around the area. 71 at both O'Hare and Midway, 70 at the lakefront. 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

0: 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The one and only, Bill Cunningham.
1: Hi, Billy Cunningham, the great American. You know, you prepare one show, then something else occurs along the way. I'm trying to watch an NBA, WNBA basketball game, and a physical, WNBA basketball game between Indiana Fever and Chicago Sky. And I tend to watch the Fever because of Caitlin Clark to see how much she's pushed around. And at some point during the game, the former NBA superstar, Enes Kanter-Freedom, used to be with the Celtics, got into a verbal altercation with Natasha Cloud, who was out that little player for the Chicago Sky, who kind of went after Caitlin Clark loudly and proudly. And during that fracas, at one point, Natasha Cloud, the player for the Chicago Sky, she's about 5'6", has blonde hair, African-American, of course, playing for the Sky, and they're a terrible team. Took it upon herself to start shouting at Kanter-Freedom, the 6'10", who's made application to enter the WNBA. The reason is he wants to show the absurdity of a league that says that transgender individuals who are, shall we say, born to one gender can change and become the other. So he is a male player who now says he identifies as a female. I would think Enes would be 35, 36 years old, 6'10", and WNBA player for about 10 years, and he wants to show the absurdity of the WNBA by identifying as a woman. Many of their stars at WNBA say it's not about biology, it's what you identify as. And he identifies as female, he says, so he can play in the WNBA, which would be ridiculous. There are some that have made $10 million offers to play at one point a state boys high school championship team, and now I think it's down to eighth graders, and the WNBA is stewing in their own liberal juices because all you got to do is say, look, which other federations have done. A little cheek swab tells you if you were born male or female. You may identify when you're 20 or 25 years old as something you're not. That doesn't make you that thing that you want to become. Biology is definitive. At the moment of conception, within about an hour, whatever happens therein, you're a male or you're a female, and that's it. You can identify somebody else by verbally stating so. You may have certain hormonal treatment, which is quite sad. Or you may say, you know what, I want a body part cut off. I don't identify anymore as a woman or a man. You may do that, and society seems to allow it. That doesn't mean you've not gone through puberty and don't have an expanded wingspan or expanded chest muscles or a larger heart and lungs so you can compete better. And so he wants to show the absurdity of the WNBA, which is captured by left-wing politics. And by the way, most of the teams and players in the WNBA do not come out for the Star-Spangled Banner. They ignore the country. In fact, many have said at their All-Star game they would not wear the 250 patch on their jersey because of their disgust for our country while making $1 million. Right now, the top WNBA players make $1 million a year. So it's the lead story on Fox News right now. Enes Kanter-Freedom ejected from WNBA game after he had a confrontation with a player. And he was berated by a mob of fans on his way to the Fever Sky game, which, by the way, the Indiana Fever won the game 113-90, and Caitlin Clark had 37 points, and Natasha Cloud had 16. And in the WNBA, Natasha Cloud's a pretty good player out of Stanford, I think. And she holds the viewpoints of left-wing extremists when it comes to political matters. And she believes you can be a man, but by verbally stating I'm a woman, you magically become a woman. It doesn't work that way. It's disgusting when minors and children are sexualized in schools and by society to change genders or to change their sex, to be more specific, to change their sex and simply state that I'm a different person than my biology indicates. So We'll see what happens later today and down the road. And away we go with this thing now. It's the lead story on Fox News. Courtside chaos. And Sophie Cunningham has lit it up a little bit by stating that the WNBA means women, National Basketball Association. Men cannot play in the women's league. Doesn't work. But then you talk to some of the commissioners, some of the players, they would welcome a transgender person to come in if they identify as a woman. And so Enes Freedom, who still has some hop in him, wants to do it. And we'll see what happens at the draft, which comes up in another couple months. There's going to be a draft. We'll see what happens. I would anticipate that at some point sanity will rule. And Clay Travis is offered $10 million if they'll play the winner of a high school boys team. He's now down to the 14-year-olds. I don't know if that works, 14-year-olds. It might. I coached basketball of that age group, and I had some 14-year-olds on my team that could dunk a basketball. Most cannot. But I know high school boys team, a pretty good one, would easily beat the best team in the WNBA, the Las Vegas team, easily beat them. And Clay Travis knows that, of course, which is why he's put up $10 million. So we'll see what happens to that down the road. That's another cultural war we're having with now, and that you can identify as being a different sex, and magically you become that. And I have a problem also if, you know, my libertarian side said I shouldn't, but if you're delusional, if you have certain schizoid, paranoid ideations involving delusions, then you think that you are a different biological gender, or you think you identify as a paraplegic, for example, or identify as a blind person, the medical system will not take out your eyes and say, okay, you identify as something else, we're going to play into your delusion. That wouldn't happen. I can't imagine any doctor who would say, you know, I'd rather be in a wheelchair. Would you mind severing my spinal cord? And I identify as that, therefore make it happen. I don't think that would happen. But for some reason, in most of blue America, if you're 10 or 12 years old, and because of the culture and because of the peer pressure, you identify as a different sex, that somehow in many blue cities and blue states, that's perfectly fine. When you can't make a decision to buy beer or get a tattoo, you can make a decision to take hormonal treatment and to have your private parts cut off. So we'll see what happens down the road. But as I said, if you're 25 or 30 years old, like there's a female congresswoman who was born a man who now identifies as a woman. And I don't know what to say. It's a delusion. It is what it is. You're either a male or a female, period. You can say I'm a different sex, but you're not. You can say that I identify as a lamb or a goat or a monkey or a lion. That doesn't mean you need to roar. One of the problems in school are the furries. There are a lot of high school girls who identify as a furry, and they think they're a cat. And they demand that they have kitty boxes, kitty litter boxes, tither and fro. This is getting ridiculous, which is a problem. Let's move on to the Canadian situation. As you know, we have great respect for Canadians. They tend to be great Canadians as much as they can. I'll give you some numbers. Mark Carney, I guess, is going to impose some tariffs on American products that can't get into Canada anyway. And then the goal was, I think, to have a functional relationship with NAFTA, North American Free Trade Agreement. But when I look at some of these numbers, here are the tariffs that Canadians charge American businesses to come into Canada. Dairy products, the Canada tariff is 270%. There aren't too many dairy farmers in Minnesota or Wisconsin or Michigan selling anything in Canada. The tariff on cheese products is 245%. The tariff on butter is 300%. On poultry, 238%. On sugar, 265%. On vegetables, 100%. On fish products, 100%. On lumber, 20%. Shoes, 30%. And metals, 25%. And so to get American products into Canada, those tariffs must be paid at the border by the person importing the good or the service, which case we have few, if any, American products are actually sold in Canada, because the tariffs are too high. It's been that way for a long time. The GDP of Canada is about $2 trillion a year, approximately. The GDP of America is $30 trillion. So we're about 15 times their economy. In fact, the economy of the state of California is twice the size of the Canadian economy. So did Canada just sign its own economic death warrant by doing what they did? Got close to a deal, but at the end, Donald Trump said the negotiators, Jamison Greer and others, walk away. We're going to impose across the board either a 50 to 100% tariff, and that's it. Done. And a little kicker in the deal was this. It's been, according to media accounts, Mark Carney, who's a real clown, has wanted to develop stronger relationships with China. So in the last 6 months, Chinese products have been flowing into Canada because we don't accept Chinese products here unless they pay a high tariff. So Mark Carney thought, okay, I'll do a workaround, a little reach around, and I'll take products from China, bring them into Canada, slap made in Canada sign or a label, and ship it to America to a workaround the tariffs against China. The Trumpster says, we're not doing that anymore. It's economic suicide for us to accept the products from China through Canada, and then Canada collects a fee and then sell it inside of America. In fact, the goal, as you may know, of the Chinese Communist Party is to crash the auto industry inside of America. No more Fords or Chevys. I drive a great Chevy Blazer and American products. And what they want to do is bring in their very cheap, well-made EVs to crash the market in this country, or hybrids, to take away the jobs of the auto workers in Michigan. And by the way, the auto workers in Michigan, despite the objections and protestations of Dr. Abdul, who's not a doctor, has no problem, shall we say, getting rid of the tariffs that currently exist. So American products cannot be sold in Canada because of these high tariffs. And there's a few Canadian products being sold in America. And those products are coming through China on a workaround. And the Trumpster said enough is enough. Give you more statistics. About 80% of all Canadian exports come into the U.S., 80%. And as far as vice versa, about 13% of American exports go to Canada. So they have 80%, we got 13%. See, so the Trumpster said, what the hell's going on with that? If you look at it, the U.S. makes about 30%, our country, 30% of total global consumer markets, 30%. That is much more than the EU, 28 nations together is the EU, and China put together. The exports from China are around 12% of global trade. The EU is 15%. America is 30%. And China regularly sends its products to Canada and then slapped a label made in Canada to sell in America when we can't sell our products there. So at the end of the day, to have a little bit of understanding, because we do have strong relations with Canada, that has little or no military, and that we've supported for, what, decades. He offered a reduction of tariffs on steel from 50 to 25%. Reduction on Canadian autos from 25 to 15%, to make it better. And removal of the 10% tariff on Canadian lumber, and et cetera. And Carney, who's going to trash and destroy the Canadian economy, it's in bad shape anyway, ordered his negotiators to walk away, claiming the deal was not good enough. Well, he's playing a bad hand. The Trumpster is the dealer, and long-term in blackjack, you're going to lose. And so we'll see what happens down the road with that. But it's not good. When I see these lists of tariffs, Canadians block American products from coming into Canada while we open our markets to Canada, vice versa. Donald Trump has said that's not going to happen anymore. So we'll see what happens down the road. Supposedly September the 7th, Canadians are going to impose tariffs, which they've done for years on American ranchers and farmers and product makers. They can't sell products in Canada while Canadian products are sold here. Down the road, we'll see what happens. I hope it's a good outcome for America. And in essence, this is Canada admitting that limited trade with China due to forced labor practices was part of the deal he walked away from. So that means that Carney understood by blocking American exports from Canada into America. He would have to more fully embrace Chinese communism, which is not a market which is based upon economic principles, Western democratic economic principles. They're not a free trade organization. China government will crash the price of goods, take over the markets, then jack up the price of everything. That what he really wants to do is destroy the auto industry inside of America. We make about 16 million products a year. He wants that market. Xi Jinping wants that market. So they will undercut and drive American consumers to buy Chinese products. Now, Toyota has wisened up, and BMW. Mercedes-Benz is starting to do it. Hardly anything is made in the EU anymore because it's too expensive. The EU is going to be taken, it's going to have Sharia law within the next 10 years. And so we finally have a president that says, we're not going to do this. So he claims to be saving, Carney claims to be saving Canada from being dominated by the United States because he hates Donald Trump. But in the end, what Canada is doing is selling its sovereignty to China despite the Trump administration. And when you accept products from China, then they also accept Canadian products, much more expensive because of the transit expenses, much more. It's rather bizarre. Consider the possibility that his goal is to cripple the Canadian economy and make it a pawn in a global war between America and EU and China that he cannot win. So we'll see what happens down the road. But God bless Donald Trump for standing up. And it would help American ranchers and farmers to have an equal playing field. And he's offered this to the Canadians. If you charge 10% on our milk and our barley and our lumber and our iron, whatever that might be, 10%. Well, vice versa, exactly the same thing back and forth. So we'll see what happens down the road. Let's continue. Much more to say. Great guest coming up later on this subject and many others, including a good guest from the Heritage Foundation. So let's continue. Your calls, 866-647-7337. We have three lines available. Let's take some calls. 866-647-7337. Bill Cunningham, the Great American, with you every Sunday night.
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0: You know, we have a toxic mix of politics. Normally, we had traditional liberal Democrats like, Senator George McGovern. We had Senator Ted Kennedy chasing skirts all over D.C. We had typical left-wing Democratic politicians. That wasn't liberal enough for the world to look at America to try to destroy us. Next up came the Democratic Socialists of America. That's been happening the last 4 or 5 years. Now it's metastasized in New York City with Dr. Abdul, who's not a doctor, and many other places. There's 25 elected DSA members, including one in the state of Florida. If that Nixon woman wins, I'll be in a state of shock and disbelief. And so when you take a toxic mix of liberal Democrats, add in Democratic Socialists, add in some communists, then add in Islamic extremism, whose values are at odds with Western civilization, many major cities like Dearborn, Michigan, we got problems. So I want to encourage someone from Dearborn or Michigan to call in on the rally, the Christian rally that took place, and whether it was acceptable or not. Christianity accepts different religions. Even though you might be wrong, we're not going to kill or behead you. That's not the case in Islamic countries. At one point, there was about 1.5 million Jews in the Middle East. Instead of that, there's now about 10,000 except in Israel. Let's continue with more. Bill Cunningham, the great American, and all great Americans, with you every Sunday night.
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3: It's partly cloudy and 71 degrees at 9:30. Good evening. I'm Steve Ruxton. 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Free rides on public transportation can be had tomorrow on the first day of class for CPS students. WGN Sports, the Sox beat the Mets 2-1 at Wrigley Field, and the Cubs blew out the Mariners on the West Coast 19-2. WGN traffic, no major problems to report at this hour. As over 15,000 residents in Northwest Indiana wait for their power to come back on, schools in Gary will reportedly resume classes tomorrow on a two-hour delay for students. Now, teachers and staff still have to come in at the regular time. NIPSCO says it's hoping to have all power restored by Tuesday after those powerful storms hit the area almost 2 weeks ago. Meanwhile, CPS students start classes tomorrow, and the CTA, METRA, and PACE are offering up free rides on the first day for all students, kindergarten through the 12th grade. One accompanying adult will also get a free ride. Canadian Prime Minister Mark Carney says Canada is at war with the U.S. after trade talks collapsed with the Trump administration. Carney made that statement yesterday as stiff U.S. tariffs went into effect against a wide range of Canadian goods. Carney says Canada will match the U.S. tariffs dollar for dollar. A look at the forecast from the WGN Chicago Weather Center. Mostly clear and cooler for the overnight, low of 58. And then we have a string of good-looking days ahead this week. For tomorrow, mostly sunny and a high of 78. Wednesday, partly sunny and comfortable, a little bit warmer, a high of 83. On Thursday, partly sunny and a high of 82. On Friday, partly sunny and a high of 80. A look at current temperatures, 71 at both O'Hare and Midway, 70 at the lake. 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I'm Steve Ruxton, WGN Radio News.
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7: 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We'll keep you up on the news, but we won't let it wear

0: All right, Billy Cunningham, let's continue. And many of the Democrats are unhappy. There was a powwow between Jared Kushner and the leader of the House of Representatives, Akeem Jeffries. Some people are unhappy about talking. Of course, the Democrats, I got to get to the calls. But the Democrats claim that their prescription for the inflationary crisis we're now having is to give away more free stuff, to spend more money. Does any of that make any sense to you? I certainly hope not. That's not the way to do it. In fact, when you look at this, I ran a little few numbers for you. How about the 4 years of Joe Biden, overall inflation was 21%. Home pricing over those 4 years went up 35%. Mortgage rates went up 150%. Gas prices, regular gas, during those 4 years went up 46%. And food prices went up 22%. And the Democrats are now complaining about 3% inflation. It takes an educated electorate to make informed decisions about what the hell's going on. You don't lower the price of gasoline or diesel by restricting supply. The policy of Donald Trump is to drill, baby, drill the Keystone Pipeline and to have more clean coal and also nuclear reactors, small nuclear reactors to fuel the rise in the data centers. Democrats, is it more expensive to live in a Democratic city in a Democratic state or a Republican city in a Republican state? Answer that question. It's always more expensive to live in places like Chicago, Atlanta, D.C., New York, Boston, San Francisco, L.A., Seattle. It's a disaster under that goofy mayor, Wilson. The cheaper places to live is where free market forces are available, and those are in Republican areas. So those Democratic principles have been tried, and they have failed. Does anybody really think by restricting the supply of gasoline, that lowers the price? I hope not. Does anyone really believe that increasing mortgage rates will make more affordable housing? I don't think so. Does anybody really believe, Mom Donnie, that by barring evictions from tenants that don't pay rent and restricting the supply of housing, that the price of housing and rents are going to go down? Does anybody really believe that? Of course not. And so if there is a cost problem, it is minuscule compared to what happened under Joe Biden. And secondly, the right doctors writing prescriptions. That's Donald Trump. No tax on tips, no tax on overtime. Makes sense. No tax on Social Security. Does that make sense? He's putting more money in the hands of individual Americans, and the Democrats want to take it away. The highest tax states, as you know, are all Democrats, and the lowest tax states are all Republicans. So what is the argument about? The prescription given by the Democrats to help with inflation caused the Joe Biden years with 21%. Now, Democrats are objecting now to 3%. Are you kidding me? And the media will not educate the public about who have short-term memory loss, what the heck happens. The most expensive places to live in America are Democratic, and the least expensive places to live in America are Republican. And I wish the media would point out those facts, but they will not. Let's continue now. Let's go to Paul in Michigan. I guess we're going to get an update on the march in Dearborn, et cetera, and also in from Bill about the Michigan tariffs. And Paul in Michigan, tell me about the march a few days ago. What happened in Dearborn? The situs of extreme Muslim Islamist fanatics. What happened?
1: Well, Bill, I got to tell you, I really want to commend law enforcement. They had moved this council meeting from City Hall to a Centennial Library, which is on Michigan Avenue, a big library. They were well prepared. They even had police stationed on top of the library roof. They had all kinds of fencing trying to control the area. I think they did a great job, mounted police. And it grew as the day was going. It really grew into a big event. And when you look at the whole situation, you have to realize that Dearborn was trying to tell people to stay home.

I believe they were just trying to have a peaceful march. They were saying, okay, they're going to come and they're going to march, and we don't want any confrontations. There were about 16 arrests, pepper spray, you know, a little bit of ambulances had to take people to the hospital and everything. But I really want to commend the law enforcement. And then when it comes down to Jake coming on and making his speech, he was really just talking for the country. It wasn't just Dearborn. He was begging for this country to understand that Sharia law is not

0: you know, Nazis are not a problem in the United States of America anymore, except those paid for by the Southern Poverty Law Center. That's a problem. As far as... go ahead.
1: Yeah, it made me think of what Antifa, you know, that whole type of thing. And I got to tell you one more thing that was very upsetting. 2 days later, they say that there's all these pamphlets, hate pamphlets, coming from the KKK, and they're saying it came from Ohio, and that, you know, there's some kind of KKK group in Ohio.
0: No.
1: And once again, it reminded me of this Antifa-type group that's trying to cause problems when all we're trying to really say is, you know, we can maybe get along with some good Muslims, but this Sharia law, it's not going to stand here anymore.
0: You know, I've had many guests who simply say, and I agree, that Sharia law is not compliant with Western democratic principles. And many female co-eds and recent graduates of the English Studies Department who consider that somehow Free Palestine, which is already free, they've been offered their own territory 3 or 4 times and turned it down. But American law is not compatible with extreme Islamists. It doesn't work. In fact, how can Michigan elect Dr. Abdul, who's not a doctor, to the U.S. Senate when he wouldn't pass security clearances because of his previous statements? This guy wants to, he actually campaigns with Hassan Piker, who's a left-wing extreme communist. And this is the guy that in Michigan, is it, Paul, you're in Michigan, I'm not. How much is the influence in Dearborn, Michigan, which is the heart and soul of automakers, are the radical Islamist, Hassan Piker types, Dr. Abdul, how dominant is that thinking right now in Dearborn? And if so, do you understand that you're going to grow up under Sharia law in about 10 years?
1: No, it's not going to happen. And I'm going to tell you something else, that if you can believe the polls, the Democrats, the real, sensible ones, they're going to be coming over Mike. They're just, Mike Rogers is going to take this, because the real true independent, even liberals, they're not going to stand for this. This is just too hard of a working class community, state, and we're really speaking for the whole country right now. I got to tell you that, Bill.
0: Well, if Dr. Abdul can win the state of Michigan, which was won by Donald Trump in the last election, if Dr. Abdul, if that's the direction of this country, you can kiss America goodbye, because they're going to admit 4 or 5 more states in Puerto Rico, Dominican Republic, Haiti. You're going to get rid of the filibuster. They're going to give citizenship to all the illegals, and they're going to trash the currency. That's what radical leftists and communists want to happen. When you take DSA types and communism and radical Islam, put all that together, none of that is compliant with American law, but they can pack the U.S. Supreme Court and they think they can eliminate the Senate and get rid of the presidency. That's the craziness of this. But the media does not provide objective coverage, because the media doesn't want to make Democrats look bad. Let's go to Bill in Michigan, also then around the country. We got a call from Austin, Texas. And I love Texas. T is for Texas and T is for Tennessee. Bill in Michigan, give me a full report, Bill.
2: Hey, Bill, how you doing? Long time listener, first time caller.
0: God bless America.
2: You know, yeah, we were talking about Canada. You know, back in the 60s, the United States put an embargo against Cuban cigars.
0: Right.
2: You know, Canada has never endorsed or followed that embargo. They smuggle cigars here to the United States from Canada that had come from Havana.
0: Right. And right now, so, you know, I think the Cuban situation is indicative of the fact that the rich and the famous get Cuban cigars anyway. I can remember Bill Clinton frequently talking about his Cuban cigars. It was completely, shall we say, ignored. And Cuba's a basket case. I'm waiting for someone to say, Bill, tell me a successful long-term socialistic country with communist leanings. Give me the name. It's not Scandinavian countries at all. The Scandinavian countries have nothing to do now with socialism. They got away from that. But where has socialism ever worked?
2: And another thing, Bill, back talking about the protest that went over in Dearborn the other day, I live about 3 miles from there, and I just stayed away because I didn't want to get in no trouble. But anytime you got some group of men and people

0: that are got scarves over their faces so you can't see them and see who they are yelling death to America. What kind of country are we living in that we let these people do that? That is uncalled for, and they should all be arrested. That's terrorism.
1: Well, it's not a good situation, but I'll tell you what. To me, this election, it's a call to arms in a popular sense that we have to get the Trump coalition back together to make sure that the Islamist and the Democratic Socialist Hassan Pikers do not take over America, because as Ronald Reagan said about 25 years ago or 30 years ago, that America is only one generation from being lost. And right now, when I'm looking at New York City, New York City's lost. We're going to celebrate the 25th anniversary of the 9/11 attack by the radical Islamist. And the mayor of New York City is a radical Islamist himself, who was not invited by the firefighters and the cops. That's how far we have fallen. That's how far we've come.
0: Ain't he the one that said that we deserved it, too?
1: Yep.
0: My God.
1: Well, about 300 or 400 firefighters and cops were killed. And the guy that Dr. Abdul campaigned with, Hassan Piker, said America deserved 9/11. That's where we are. Let's take a short break. Let's continue with more. We have full lines, of course, and if a line becomes available, 866-647-7337. Bill Cunningham, the Great American, with you every Sunday night.
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1: Well, let's continue with more. By the way, when Dr. Abdul was in charge of the health department in the city of Detroit, something like 9,000 cats and dogs were killed under his watch. Because under strict Islamic law, it can be no pets. Cats and dogs, they're killed. How about that one? Let's go to Texas. Ella Langley's choosing Texas. Brian in Austin, Texas. I'm choosing Texas. And Brian, welcome to the Bill Cunningham Show. What do you got?
18: I am a longtime fan. It's great to be on the air. Yes, but sir. I heard you in the last segment talking about the DSAs. And I have to report to you and to the audience, I stumbled across the origin of the DSAs by accident. There's an old public access show. You remember the old cable public access shows from here in Austin? All the episodes got put to YouTube. I'm watching the old episodes. They interviewed the founder of the DSAs back in 82. So very quickly, in 82, two different leftist groups merged together, became the DSAs we know today. They were the SDOC and the NAM. Who were those guys? Those are offshoots from the SDS. So this whole thing goes back to the 60s. So if I had to sum it up in one sentence, this is Karen Bass and Bernie Sanders and their demented grandkids are what we're facing now.
1: College kid, marching on campuses, there was a rise and a fall. And the children of those individuals, students for Democratic Society, and the grandchildren of those kids, educated and indoctrinated by the radical left and many of the elite colleges, believe this is a hateful place. This is a terrible country. We should not exist. We deserve 9/11 and that somehow we're going to fall. And they want to hasten approach. And they're being funded by our own foundations here and by communist red China and by certain Middle Eastern interests that want to see America go down. Well, we've never had an opponent like China, Brian, in our history that had a strong economy and a population of some 1.2 billion people. And they're godless heathens that kill and maim Christians and others, the Uyghurs, for example. And we've never had this challenge before. The USSR and Russia was never a great economic power, but China right now is a great economic power and a military power committed to our death and destruction. And they're funding much of this organization through groups like the Southern Poverty Law Center in order to pay radical groups to act up so they can fundraise. And you're exactly correct.
18: Exactly
1: correct. The SDS, I don't know, Austin, Texas, the capital, of course, named after Stephen Austin, is quite liberal. Is that fair to say?
18: Yes and no. That if you go to Walmart, it's pretty much like the rest of America. Well, we have this magnet for weirdos called the University of Texas, and that's the origin of the chaos. That's where they filmed this show back in the 80s. By the way, on the topic, if you would like, I'll dig up the link and post it to your ex page if you'd like.
1: Please do. And then, yeah, okay. since you're there on the ground, Tallarico, who's going to win the Senate seat?
18: If I had to say right now, if God loves us, Ken Paxton's going to walk right into that Senate seat because Tallarico's such a muppet. This isn't a serious guy. He, like, rides around on unicycles and, you know, goes to drag queen story time. What's this guy doing?
1: Well, how about him saying that Jesus Christ was binary? And saying that that the Blessed Virgin, there was one of his ilk that said the Blessed Virgin was a skank? And how does that play? I have a sense there's a Texas fundamentalist core that's not going to like the fact that Islamists will kill dogs and cats, and they also believe that Jesus Christ was a skank, Blessed Virgin was a skank, and Jesus Christ was binary. I mean, does that fly in Texas?
18: Yeah, like I said, if you're at the University of Texas, if you're at the Capitol building, if you're on 6th Street having your $15 margarita, then probably if you're coming home from work, if you're a teacher who's been with students all day, if you're stuck in traffic, then no. I think the liberalism by percentage is small, but they are, by God, definitely the most loudest.
1: Well, the squeaky wheel gets the grease, and right now the media's loving Tallarico. They love Dr. Abdul. They got Mamdani elected, the mayor of New York City, and there's 15 or 20 more of these communists that have won. Imagine him at the 9/11 memorial on the 25th anniversary in about 2 weeks. Imagine that.
18: I think, again, I don't know the guy, I've never met him, but I imagine he would find an excuse not to be there. He'd remember he had a dentist appointment. You know, it's always something.
1: I hope, because he's been disinvited, but he said he's going anyway. We've got to run my friend from Texas.
18: Oh, I misheard you. Oh, okay. He probably will show up.
1: He said he's going, but he will not be invited to speak. I'm thinking, it's embarrassing that 25 years after 9/11, there's parts of the Democratic Party who believe that we deserve 9/11. The firefighters and the cops and the businessmen and women that were murdered by radical Islamists, that we deserve that. According to Hassan Piker, we deserve that and more. Let's continue with more coming up next. Will be Jeff Cruier from New Orleans, and later on from the Heritage Foundation will be Dr. Alan Mendenhall and also the great Leland Vitters. Bill Cunningham, the Great American, with you every Sunday night.
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1: It's partly cloudy, 70 degrees at 10 o'clock. Good evening, I'm Steve Ruxton. 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Indiana's governor is taking NIPSCO to task as thousands of Hoosiers remain without power. WGN traffic, good news, no major problems to report at this hour. Sean Grayson, the former Sangamon County Sheriff's Deputy who was convicted of killing Sandra Massey, has died. The 31-year-old had been battling colon cancer for years. Grayson shot and killed Massey during a police call at her home near Springfield back in July of 2024. He was convicted of second-degree murder and sentenced to 20 years in prison. He had recently been turned down on a request for early release from prison on medical grounds. Earlier today, Ben Crump and Antonio Romanucci, attorneys for the family of Sonia Massey, released a statement saying in part, quote, Sonia Massey's death was unjustifiable and she should be alive today. Sean Grayson's death in custody from cancer does not bring Sonia back. Nearly 2 weeks after violent storms rolled through the Chicagoland area and northwest Indiana, thousands of residents in northwest Indiana remain without power. As WGN's Jeremy Ross reports, the issue has now become political.
2: Sunday's post from Indiana Governor Mike Braun reads in part, quote, power provider NIPSCO has ample resources to get the job done in northwest Indiana, but they continue to fail Hoosiers. NIPSCO is a monopoly with a responsibility to ratepayers. There is no excuse for these delays. NIPSCO saying, we recognize how frustrating and difficult it is to be without power. Community estimates reflect when restoration work in a broader area is expected to be substantially complete, but individual homes or businesses may take longer.
1: NIPSCO says about 15,000 residents are still without power. The utility says power should be fully restored to the region by Tuesday. No one is in custody after three people were shot, one fatally, late last night in the Austin neighborhood. WGN's Dave Schwann with the story.
3: Chicago police said two of the victims were women, one of them hit in the head and killed. They were near Fulton and Long when they heard gunshots. Another woman was hit in the leg and a man shot in the ankle. Both are expected to be okay. Also in the 5100 block of South Cottage Grove, police found a man stabbed in the neck. He was pronounced dead at the scene. No word on his identity.
1: Again, no one in custody in either shooting. Treasury Secretary Scott Bessent is expected to hold a news conference tomorrow to lay out the administration's plans to impose economic pressures on Iran and its allies. The White House has described the measures as the toughest sanctions in history. Meanwhile, nearly 6 months into the war with Iran, the toll on American troops continues to climb. The Pentagon now says over 750 U.S. service members have been wounded since the fighting began. The situation remains a prolonged military and economic stalemate, despite President Trump's initial expectations for a quick resolution. This is Democratic Vermont Senator Peter Welch.
4: The president blew it on this war. He thought it would be over in a couple of days. He had no anticipation that Iran, by using drones, asymmetric warfare, would be able to close down the Strait of Hormuz.
1: The president says that the war with Iran has already been won. Iran's prime minister says his country has won the war because it controls the Strait of Hormuz. Tomorrow marks the 35th anniversary of Ukraine's independence from the Soviet Union. This weekend of the Chicago area has been full of all kind of events in celebration of Ukrainian culture, including the big festival with music and food in Ukrainian village last night. The celebrations in Chicago coming as fighting between Ukraine and Russia continues for a fourth year. WGN Sports Time 10:05.

0: Sox beat the Mets 2-1 at Reed Field. The Cubs all over the Mariners 19-2 in Seattle.
1: Gorgeous evening around Chicagoland, mainly clear skies in the overnight hours, but lows will be dipping a little bit cooler than we're used to. Talking about average low being about low 60s, we'll be in the mid-50s for overnight lows getting into tonight. As we get into Monday, things looking quite beautiful. If you like Sunday, you'll definitely like Monday as well. Mostly sunny skies, temperatures in the mid to upper end of the 70s, which is pretty close to seasonal average for this time of the year. And we'll continue the nice sunshine for Tuesday as well, but increasing clouds later in the day and southwesterly winds boost our temperatures into the mid to low 80s. From the WGN Weather Center, I'm meteorologist Tim Joyce.
0: A look at current temperatures, 68 at O'Hare, 67 at Midway, 66 at the lakefront outside the city of Waukegan, 69, 68 in Kankakee. 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

0: 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Now, here's the man who's been recognized as radio's best. The recipient of not one, but two prestigious Marconi Awards for his broadcast excellence. The one and only, Bill Cunningham.
1: Hi, Billy Cunningham, the great American. Of course, there's a big dispute happening now between the Canadians and the Americans. And that's when the Americans will win. Also, Jeff Cruer is a national talk show host. Also, he's a Louisiana-based program, Ringside Politics. Many books are out there. And unfortunately, he lives in New Orleans. And Jeff Cruer, welcome again to the Bill Cunningham Show. A couple of your columns. If Democrats win, Trump will be impeached. And secondly, the $40 trillion national debt the media has suddenly discovered, blaming Donald Trump, spending money on like the auto race, around the Capitol, and the media likes none of that. So let's talk about the road not yet taken. It's November the 4th, and Hakeem Jeffries and Chuck Schumer are doing the Macarena somewhere on Capitol Hill, and the House and the Senate's been taken over by the Democrats. What does that mean for the country? What does it mean for Donald Trump?
2: Well, it's going to mean 2 years of hell for Donald Trump, Bill. I mean, he's going to have, constant hearings, investigations. They're going to be pushing everything they can to go after Trump, his administration, his family. And the history shows that when the Democrats take control, they impeach him. And that's what they did in 2019. That's what they did in, January of 2021. And, of course, this is something that is the one thing that unites the Democrats. I mean, they don't believe they don't agree on abolishing prisons, but they agree on going after Donald Trump. So, yeah, I think this is going to be something that they'll embrace. I mean, Steve Scalise said it the other day. He thinks it's going to happen. The president said he thinks it's going to happen. So I think they're going to be forced by their base to do it.
1: And I hear Democrats talk about that. Of course, they're planning it. They're getting a war chest together. Every part of the Trump family, business associates, of course, the Donald himself. Whether impeachment will happen, I don't know, but likely it will. Whatever's going to take to stop the Trump agenda, it's going to happen. And the only thing to save the Republicans might be the Democrats, Socialists of America, because not even Democrats, mainstream Democrats, don't want the DSA right. taken over. We've gone from liberals to DSA to communism. And when you listen to Sean Piker, whenever he speaks, he's mocking the murder, of course, of Charlie Kirk a couple days ago, laughing in groups of a couple thousand people. They're mocking that murder. You can imagine if some big-time liberal Democrat was killed and a bunch of Republicans were laughing at his death, it'd be covered differently. But do you have a sense that maybe the Republicans will be saved by the Democrat Socialists of America?
2: Well, I mean, that's the only thing that can save them, because certainly their agenda is not being implemented. I mean, the agenda that we voted for, that we thought that they were going to undertake when they took power, has not been done. So, I mean, so little gets done up in D.C. It's pathetic. And, I was talking to someone the other day, and they're like, oh, well, nothing gets done after July 4th. Yeah. I'm like, well, great. Well, why are they even going into session if nothing gets done after July 4th? I mean, why are we paying them for recess and for doing nothing? So, yeah, the only thing that I think can save the Republicans is the radicalism of the Democrats. And they can run against that. They can try to just outline the differences between capitalism and socialism, between the Republican quote-unquote platform and the DSA platform. Maybe that'll motivate people to get out and vote, because they'll be fearful of that kind of disaster, because socialism doesn't work, Bill. There's no example of socialism working anywhere in the world.
1: And one of the most fearsome parts of this is that there's been a union between the liberals, the Democratic Socialists, the Communists, and radical Islam. Yeah, the Islamic values are not in agreement with Western civilization, the treatment of women and girls, things of that character. And you put all that, that's a corrosive mix of liberals, democratic socialists, communism, and radical Islam, represented by Dr. Abdul and by Mamdani taking over the financial capital of the world. You put all that together, now we got issues. And can you imagine if they seize control of the federal government in November of 2028 completely? Then what?
2: Right. I mean, that would be an absolute disaster. I mean, it's already bad enough to have our largest city in the hands of somebody like Mandani, or to have a, you know, a major state having someone like El Said as the nominee, like Michigan, or to have another major state like Florida to have a Democrat nominee like Angie Dixon, who's another far out kook, radical. So, yeah, that's what we have to do as Republicans, just continue to remind people what they stand for. You know, AOC is trying to say, oh, well, some of this was just woke one. And weren't we crazy back in woke one? They're trying to say that they've got a new and improved model. We can't let them, you know, run away from anything that they've said. We got to remind people about all the different craziness they were saying in 2020. And that's who they are. I mean, they're just the same people that were running around wanting to defund the police. That's who these people are. So that needs to be loud and clear in this in these next 72 days, Bill.
1: Jeff Cruer, before we talk about the national debt up to $30 trillion, by the way, that does not include unfunded liabilities of the country,
2: right,
1: which is about another $140 trillion on top of that. But just on the issue of Canada, and I have a list here of the Canadian tariffs on America. Well, this is what the Trumpster's fighting against. Milk is 270%. So if a Minnesota dairy farmer wants to sell a gallon of milk in Canada, there'll be a tariff of 270%. In other words, it won't happen. Cheese is 245% tariff Canada imposes on America. Butter is 300%. Poultry is 240% tariff. In other words, the products of America can't get into Canada. Eggs, 163%. Sugar, 265%. Peanut butter, 300%. Rice, 150%. Every category is confiscatory, and it's awful. And so what we have here is finally a president who has said, you know what? Our farmers, our ranchers, those who make iron and copper and motor vehicles, we need access to your market if you have access to our market. And to give you, you know these numbers, but the American GDP is about $30 trillion a year. The Canadian GDP is about $2.1 trillion. It's about 1/15 the size. In fact, the state of California has a GDP twice as large as the nation of Canada. And so when for years their markets were shut down to protect their farmers and their ranchers and their manufacturers, we allowed their products to come into America. And the Trumpsters finally have said, not on my watch.
2: And you know what? I support them 100% because we've been taken advantage of by too many countries in the past. And yeah, you know, fair trade, I mean, it's got to go along with free trade. I mean, you can't have free trade without fair trade. It's got to be reciprocal. And what they're doing to us is unfair. And we've got to take retaliatory measures. I know that they were trying to negotiate a deal, and they had been in talks. They broke down. President said that they're trying to receive the benefits of a state without being one. And, yeah, it's got to happen. So I applaud him for doing it. I think he's got to stand up for American businesses, American products. And, yeah, we can win any kind of a trade war with any country, but especially with Canada. And I predicted eventually they're going to come crawling back. They're going to want to make some kind of a deal. That's why these tariffs are great, because they can be used as a tool to bring about negotiation and to bring out a better deal for our businesses, for our economy. A lot of times he announces the tariffs but doesn't implement them because the other side comes back and they want to make a deal.
1: Right.
2: Now Canada's claiming that they're going to be tough and they're going to retaliate. And so we'll see how long this lasts. But I would, you know, encourage the U.S. to hold out.
1: Well, American products
2: can't be taken advantage of, Bill.
1: American products cannot be sold into Canada. Their products are sold into America. And one thing they've done, which was another big sticking point, was that the last 6 months, the Canadian government's made deal with Communist Red China, which is not part of any operation based upon supply and demand. It is not it's a socialist communist country, so they can build 10,000 automobiles for nothing, ship them into Canada, slap Made in Canada on them, and move them into America to destroy auto workers. But one thing that's developed the last week, Donald Trump has said, you cannot buy products from Chinese communists, ship them to Canada, and then slap Made in Canada, and then bring them into America. And that's got Carney, the prime minister, all fired up, because he thought he had an out. He thought he could take products from China, ship them to Canada, put made in Canada, ship them to America, and Donald Trump said no. So now he's between a rock and a hard place.
2: Well, good. And Carney has been cozying up to Canada now for, China now for a while. He sees, China as his best friend, not the United States of America.
1: Yeah.
2: I think his philosophy is more in line with the communists of China than it is with the capitalists here in this country. I mean, again, Canada has elected, such losers in the past few years, from Trudeau to this guy. So, I think we need to stand firm. I do know that not everyone in Canada, the people of Alberta, don't like what Carney's doing. There are some good patriots up there, some freedom lovers, but I feel sorry for them having to live under that government. I really do.
1: Now let's move on to the big story. I've said for many years, if not decades, the biggest danger facing America is the national debt. Right now, we borrow about $3 billion every day to pay interest on the national debt, which is skyrocketing under Democrats and Republicans. Tell the American people the essence of your column that you penned about a week ago on townhall.com.
2: Well, I am just tired of both parties being responsible for this. We bring in $5 trillion in change every year, but we spend $7 trillion in change every year. So we're going into debt to the tune of $2 trillion per year. The national debt is $4 trillion. It's now another $66 billion since then. I mean, it's growing at an incredible rate. It has quadrupled in 18 years. Both parties are to blame. It's entitlement spending, it's defense spending, it's spending all across government. There's no appetite among either party for restraint. Families have to balance their budget bills. Cities and states have to do it. The federal government should have to do it, too. There should be a balanced budget amendment. This is insane. This is just putting this on future generations. At some point, and maybe very soon,
1: how does it end?
2: We're going to have to pay a price for this. This is all going to come crashing down, Bill.
1: How will it end? In other words, at some point in the year 2019, which wasn't exactly the dark ages, the total federal budget was $4.5 trillion. Right now, we bring in $5.2 trillion. So we've gone up $700 million in receipts, taxes paid, but instead of spending about 4.5, we spent 7.2. So we've had almost a 50% increase in 7 years, and that's on Biden and Trump. How will it end? At what point will the American people come to their senses? I saw a CNN poll, and I watch it, Jeff Cruer, so you don't have to. 80%, and I believe this, of the American people say, do not cut my Social Security and do not raise my taxes. The big drivers are Medicare, Medicaid, Social Security, and defense spending. And interest on the national debt, those five items are about 80% of the federal budget. So until you deal with those five items, nothing's going to change. But the American people don't want it. So it'll be imposed upon us. How does the imposition take place?
2: Well, there's got to be leadership. Both parties need to be involved. You have to have all these things on the table. You can't have anything that is not on the table for cuts. I mean, I'm not a believer in tax increases. I mean, I believe that we're taxed enough already. I think we can do this. We can live with a $5.4 trillion coming in every year. And I think tariff revenue is going to be going up. So that'll give us more money to deal with. And maybe, interest rates, we can get interest rates down. That'll save a little bit there. I mean, Doge gave us sort of the game plan. We just need to continue with that, expand it. They stopped it after 3 months. They should have kept going with it because that's exactly what we need. We've got to have action on this. So, yeah, I think everything needs to be looked at. It has been done, Bill, back in the late 90s, early 2000s. We had budget surpluses. We did balance a budget when Gingrich and Clinton worked together. It can be done. There's a recipe for it happening. We just have, unfortunately, no focus on it. Everybody's, talking about other things, wars and, more entitlements, more spending programs. And it's just, it's got to be put at the forefront. And I was trying to do that with this column, and there's been a lot of talk about it within the past week, which I'm pleased to hear.
1: Well, on the tariff front, China's been stealing about $60 billion in tariff revenue by laundering its exports through other countries, mainly Canada. And the Trumpster said, quit doing that. And that's part of the deal, too. There was a Supreme Court decision in which there was $150 to $200 billion in tariff paid by the manufacturers in this country, that all of which was refunded. Every time I look around, I see economic collapse. I had a guest on a week or two ago who said at the quarterly auctions, those loaning us money to pay our bills will demand another point or another half a point. And the economy will be chiseled away, will be eaten to death by ducks. Just a little bit, and then all of a sudden a crash is going to take place, and in which the Fed's going to print billions and billions of more dollars, which means every dollar you have in your pocket is worth less money, which means we're in serious trouble. And when 80% of the American people say, Jeff Cuere, you know what, don't tax you, don't tax me, tax that fellow behind the tree. That was your friend from Louisiana, where you're headquartered, Russell Long. Every 80% who receive government benefits or more say, don't cut my benefit. 80% say, right. And then everyone that pays taxes, hell, the top 50%, as you pointed out, taxpayers pay 98% of the taxes. About 40% right. pay no tax at all, and the rich already pay more than their fair share. In fact, the biggest taxpayer in America is Elon Musk. He paid last year approximately $1.2 billion in personal taxes. We want to have more Elon Musk people to keep doing what you're doing, paying billions in taxes. But lastly, do you think at this point that the American people would come to our collective senses and demand that we receive less government benefits or pay more in taxes? Is that going to happen?
2: I mean, the case has got to be made. I mean, we need leaders stepping forward to make this case and convince the American people that this is what has got to happen. I think the American people need to come to understand that this cannot be sustained, that we cannot quadruple the debt every 18 years. It just cannot happen. I mean, under President Trump, under his two terms, he's added $10.9 trillion to the debt. Biden added $8.45 trillion in his one term. I mean, it's accelerating, Bill. It's just going out of control. So after COVID, we just spent all of this money, and we never stopped spending. So it just opened up the floodgates. And, you know, the quote, war on terror, we spent, you know, $10 trillion on that in the past 25 years. So everything is escalating out of control, and it's got to be dealt with. And, you know, we got elections coming up. Maybe in 2028 we'll have leaders that make this a priority.
1: I hope.
2: I hope so, Bill. Because
1: I hope.
2: I don't know. I mean, if not, we're in deep trouble.
1: Deep trouble.
2: Deep trouble.
1: And we're gonna eat our own. And we're gonna, you know, democracies fail after about 200 years. And I fear we're on that path unless we double the economy in the next 10 years, which is possible but unlikely, and keep tax rates low. Jeff Cuere, once again, jeffcuere.com. I have all your stuff up, good stuff at townhall.com. And once again, thanks for coming on the Bill Cunningham Show. And Jeff, you're a great American.
2: Thank you, my friend. Always appreciate it, Bill. Take care.
1: God bless America. Let's continue with more. We will eat ourselves to death, and we will spend ourselves into oblivion with the best of intentions, Democrats and Republicans. Bill Cunningham with you every Sunday night.
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10: The president moves to boost beef imports. Will it bring down prices for American consumers? I'm Mike Vaccaro, News Nation Washington Bureau Chief. President Trump announcing on Truth Social, for the next 90 days, the United States will allow up to 300,000 metric tons of product for ground beef to be imported with no out-of-quota tariff. The president says the deal will, quote, substantially lower the price to consumers. The move comes as shoppers see record high prices, including an over 50-cent jump for ground beef since last August. All told, prices are up 25% since President Trump returned to the White House. The cattle industry is facing challenges, drought and high prices for feed and diesel fuel among them, adding to ranchers' woes, a 75-year low in the number of cattle in the U.S. Some ranchers oppose allowing more foreign beef into the U.S., the National Cattlemen's Beef Association saying in a statement they are, quote, disappointed, adding, flooding the market with government-subsidized below-market beef is not the way to build the American cattle herd. I'm Mike Vaccaro, and this is the News Nation Political Minute.

0: Hi, Billy Cunningham, the Great American. Good to hear from Jeff Krueger. Unfortunately, he lives in New Orleans. But coming up next is Dr. Alan Mendenhall with the Heritage Foundation. And they have put out a paper about what's happening with the education system in America and how, why do we produce so many left-wing bigots coming out of elite schools? Why is that happening? And who's in charge of that? And the Heritage Foundation always has great work. Alan Mendenhall is next. Bill Cunningham, the Great American, with you and all great Americans every Sunday night.
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2: It's partly clear, 68 degrees at 10:30. Good evening, I'm Steve Ruxton. The news is sponsored by PermaSeal. A woman died after she was pulled from Lake Michigan earlier this morning. WGN Sports, the Sox beat the Mets 2-1 at Wrigley Field, and the Cubs blew out the Mariners 19-2 in Seattle. WGN traffic, no major problems to report at this hour. A death investigation underway tonight after a woman died after being rescued from Lake Michigan this morning. Police say the CFD Marine Unit pulled her from the water just before 10:15 a.m. in the 4500 block of South DeSable Lakeshore Drive. She was pronounced dead at a local hospital. NIPSCO says over 10,000 customers are still without power after those strong storms hit the Chicago area and northwest Indiana almost 2 weeks ago. ComEd has sent a team of 60 employees to northwest Indiana to help out. The utility says all power should be restored by Tuesday. A note here, we're learning that Gary Public Schools grades kindergarten through 12 will open 2 hours late tomorrow due to the outages. Teachers and staff are expected to show up at the regular time. President Trump continues to take swipes at Canada amid trade tensions between the two countries. In a post on True Social earlier today, the president wrote that Canada wants the benefits of being a state without actually being one, adding that the country has charged farmers massive amounts of tariffs for many years. This coming after U.S. tariffs against a wide range of Canadian goods went into effect early yesterday after negotiators from both sides failed to reach an agreement. Canada is planning to levy reciprocal tariffs early next month. The forecast from the WGN Chicago Weather Center, mostly clear and cool tonight, and low of 58 tomorrow. Another beautiful day, mostly sunny, and a high pushing 80. Right now, 68 at O'Hare, 67 at Midway, 66 at the lakefront. 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I'm Steve Ruxton, WGN Radio News.
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0: Economic Policy Studies. And one thing I've pointed out, I hope repeatedly, is that objectively, viewed without listening or paying attention to the media, that the economy right now is one of the greatest of all time as far as the stock market, as far as employment, as far as the number of people employed. There's about 5 million jobs open and available. There's about 8 million Americans that refuse to work. And objectively, by objective standards, inflation is somewhat tamed compared to what it was under Joe Biden, which was about 21% over the 5 years. And under Trump, it's about a 5% increase, which is bad, but not even close to what happened under Biden. But there's still a sense by Republicans and others that things aren't very good economically and that happy days are not here again. And Alan Mendenhall with the Heritage Foundation, first of all, can you tell the American people objectively what is the status of the American economy today?
1: Yeah, I think the American economy, if you're looking at the numbers, is actually pretty strong. We've seen GDP growth in both Q1 and Q2. We see resilience. We see the stock markets, as you mentioned, booming. They've broken, you know, more records than Taylor Swift. I think the S&P 500 alone has broken more than like 20 records this year. We're energy independent. We have been since 2019. We see unemployment rate at 4.1%, which is pretty good. We're seeing business investment up, and we're seeing consumer spending up. So, you know, things look pretty good. Now, we're, you know, the last jobs report that we had, yeah, we saw some hiccups there. So we lost 23,000 jobs. However, a lot of those jobs were lost in government. You know, we lost a lot of government jobs. And so some of these gains have been in the private sector, which is good. We saw gains in the private sector. We've actually seen increase in manufacturing. We've increased over 31,000 manufacturing jobs this year. So I take it as a good sign when the government's cutting and the private sector is growing.
0: Well, when that was announced several days ago, 23,000 jobs were lost. It was the lead story, NBC, ABC, and CBS on the evening news, that the economy is slowing down. However, underneath the covers, there was about 70,000 new jobs created privately, and that there was jobs lost in the government, but jobs privately were increased. Now, that would indicate to me, as a fiscal conservative, that's good. In other words, I want less government and I want more private sector jobs. But the media doesn't coin it that way, do they?
1: No, they don't. And the media, of course, is going to, first of all, this is one snapshot over the course of a whole year. So when you're looking at the jobs over the full year, you see we've got a strong labor market. Hiring is stronger this year than it was last year. We see fewer layoffs. We see steady wage gains. We see growing industry, you know, so it's a good thing. The other thing is, you know, this particular jobs report is something different from the JOLTS report, which also gives you a different data set, but they're about jobs. And that one won't come out until September 1st. But we saw from the last one that we've got employers bringing on people. We see jobs opening. And I know this is going to sound weird, but we saw a lot of people quitting their jobs, voluntarily leaving. And when people hear that, they think, oh, that sounds negative. But actually, it can be a positive because it shows that people are finding jobs in other places. They're confident enough that if they leave their job, they're going to find another job somewhere else. And that's the reason why some of them are quitting. And it's interesting to me that consumer confidence for some reason remains low. Yeah, it's probably because the media keeps hitting right. These down points, but the economy is actually pretty high. If you look at 2021 and 2022 under Biden, when the economy really was very bad, in 2021, inflation averaged at 7%. In 2022, it averaged at just below that, 6.5%. Gas prices were over $4. In 2021, inflation hit 9.1%. Gas prices hit over $5 in 1 month. You know, things were really tough, but there was high consumer confidence. it's really strange. How could there be high consumer confidence when the economy was so objectively bad? And now when the economy is objectively pretty good, the consumer confidence is low. Well, it's just weird. Sometimes when people feel really good about the economy, they may spend and borrow too much, which can create problems later. And when people feel less confident, they can save more, pay down debt, and help create a healthier economy. So it's a little bit of a paradox.
0: And Dr. Alan Mendenhall of the Heritage Foundation, how long would it take so that the numbers under Joe Biden were plus 21%, and how many months or years would it normally take for that 21% to be even out? The first 2 years of Trump, it's about 5% inflation. So it's gone from 21% to about 5%. It's about 2.5 to 3% a year, as opposed to on average 4 to 5%. Wouldn't it take many months or a few years to wash that out of the economy?

0: to economic warfare. In the Strait of Hormuz, we've got more tankers going through. So inflation is easing and gas prices are coming down even as people are at a higher travel period. And that suggests that some of the pain that people were feeling at the pump and some of the inflationary numbers were just tied to the Strait of Hormuz and the conflict in Iran. And as Iran becomes more crippled financially, I mean, it's got inflation around 70 to 90% and its currency is in total collapse. But as Iran continues to collapse, I think that some of those pain points in the economy will ease.
1: And I would think it would be behooving the Republicans to indicate reality, which is the policies of Joe Biden and Kamala Harris and Sherrod Brown running again for the Senate would make prices go one direction, not down, but up. In fact, if you have less drilling and fewer pipelines of that character, if you had an anti-oil, natural gas, coal policy, that means the expenses go the opposite direction. So I think it's incumbent upon the Republicans to point out things are not as good as they might have been or could be, mainly because of the war in Iran. But if the other group was in charge, we would have $5 a gallon permanently. We'd have less oil. We'd have less natural gas, less coal. And so the argument is things would be a lot worse. So I think it's up to the Republicans to say, look, let's go back to, let's pull the card that was used by Barack Hussein Obama in 2012. Well, things aren't good now, he said, but look at the policies under George Bush. Things would be worse. And he was a great salesman. It takes a great salesman to tell an American things are not as good as they could have been, but look what we saved you from the policies of the Democrat Party. And have you, I don't think totally they made that case. They've not made that case yet, have they?
0: They haven't. And it doesn't help to just throw math at them. Like I'm sitting here talking about headline inflation, core inflation, GDP. You know, you throw all these figures. That doesn't help anybody. And it doesn't help to try to gaslight people, say, well, your pain is not real. Because if you look at the numbers are, you know, that doesn't help. But if you say, okay, your pain is real. I see you. I feel you. Gas prices are higher than you want them to be. Mortgage rates are higher than you want them to be. I get it. That's real pain. But imagine if it were twice as bad, because that's what you're going to get, or three times as bad, or four times as bad. You know, that's what you're going to get if you get the Democrats, especially now that you've got the rise of the DSA, and they want to institute real socialism, which is where you have no market prices and poor resource allocation and no competition and government control of the means of production. And you're looking at, okay, Soviet Union, Maoist China, you know, Cuba, Venezuela, gulags, mass arrests, killing fields, re-education camps. Yeah, that's where the Democratic Party is headed.
1: When I look at Democrats today, we've always had liberal Democrats going back 40 or 50 years. But generally, they didn't have democratic socialists who are essentially communist along with Islamist. If you take the three ingredients and say, okay, let's talk about the policies of liberal Democrats. Look at our major cities. And on top of that, democratic socialist like Dr. Abdul or Mamdani, Dr. Abdul is not a doctor. And then layer on top of that, Islamist. What Islamic country does that somebody want to move to? What socialist country do you want to move to? And people are exiting the cities, not going into them. You take those three together in a mix. Now you got problems.
0: Yeah, you've got a lot of problems. And if you look at, if you look at some of the European countries that, for example, toyed with wealth taxes, Austria, Denmark, Finland, Sweden, they repealed all those because people were fleeing. You know, you had capital flight. It actually cost a lot of money to run those programs. They brought in less revenue than they expected, and they created things like homelessness. I mean, homelessness gets heavily concentrated in the blue cities, New York, LA, San Francisco, and all these attempts to freeze rents and do free busing and have higher taxes. They have very nefarious and negative consequences. They restrict housing supply. They basically have the reverse effect than what they're built on. What people say they're going to do, it won't happen. You're going to see more crime, more disorder, less quality of life, worse schools, all these kinds of things. And it's what the real life shows. Every time it happens, this is what you get. You know, when you penalize investment, you penalize work, you restrict housing, you increase taxes, you get all these negative consequences.

0: And yet people still think if they try it again, something different will happen. This time, something different will happen.
1: Alan Mendel, just on the freeze rent proposal, it is almost impossible to build new housing in New York City or in Cincinnati, Ohio, or in Los Angeles because it is so damned expensive. So they don't build new housing. And you tell the present housing models in the system that you can't raise your rent when your expenses are going up as the owner of the apartment building, whether it's sales tax, real estate expenses, repair expenses. So on one hand, the policy is what we got to do is have more people living off the street and inside apartments. We got to lower the cost of rent by freezing rent. Doesn't freezing rent without freezing expenses, which would be impossible, actually cause more housing problems?
0: Yeah, it does. And so I've actually got a colleague who has a really interesting take on housing. A lot of people have a tough time telling Congress, like, here's something you could do, because so much of housing is local, you know, zoning restrictions, right, and building and all that kind of stuff. And my colleague, John Gibbs, his name, he's got this argument that the federal government is attacking the wrong side. It's trying to increase housing supply through local zoning reforms, but it doesn't control local zoning. What it does have control over is mortgage policy. And so he says, look, we've got government-backed mortgages increasing purchasing power and therefore demand, while housing supply is slow to respond. And so he says the federal government should reduce mortgage subsidies and let states and cities handle supply. So in other words, the federal government needs to basically get out of some of the industry. Like, we've got the FSA, the VA, the USDA,
1: get out.
0: Mortgage-backed securities, all these different things. And you end up creating something like the 30-year mortgage, which is really unusual globally. I mean, most places don't have these 30-year mortgages. But his, I guess, approach is we need to start looking on the demand side rather than the supply side, which I think is a unique take.
1: And lastly, you know, I would say eviction moratoriums. If someone on purpose or by circumstance cannot pay rent, that takes away the ability of landlords to have a functional building, in which case, like in Cincinnati, there's a council member named Mika Owens who wants to eliminate evictions. New York City, they have to be stopped. That means you can't get people out of your building who doesn't pay rent. That means eventually all the apartments go away, and you bring about what you seek to avoid. Explain that to the American people.
0: Exactly. I used to represent, when I was in private practice, so I was a lawyer in private practice in the, what, I don't know what you call the early 2000s anymore, but late 2010, 2011, 2012, I represented property associations and condominium associations, and a lot of times it was really hard to get people who had quit paying their assessments for a long time to get out. And that fell on all the other owners in the community that were paying their assessments to sort of subsidize the people that weren't paying. And it wasn't fair. Talk about fairness. This wasn't fair to them. And it made people leave. People got out. They got rid of their units. They sold them for losses because the property values had gone down. I mean, it's just, you know, it's bad. It's bad for the economy.
1: Well,
0: it's bad for the people it's bad for the people that are trying to take advantage of the system, too.
1: I would also add that if 100 people walk into a Kroger store to buy groceries and 30 of the 100 pay zero for groceries, that means the other 70 are going to pay for their groceries, and directly and indirectly for the groceries of the 30 that pay nothing. So one of the reasons grocery prices are high is because of all the giveaways of the government, federal EBT and all the food stamps, et cetera. If 80 million Americans do not pay a nickel for their own food, that means the rest of us are going to pay higher prices. It's a simple thing. But once again, Alan Mendenhall, thanks for coming on the Bill Cunningham Show. I think you and I agree that Republicans have an economic messaging problem rather than economic performance problem. And performance is what counts, but the messaging needs to improve. And hopefully you and I just did it in a sense. But I love the folks in the Heritage Foundation, because you rely upon intellect and brain power, not upon passion. Passions come and go, but objective facts remain. And Alan Mendenhall, you're a great American Heritage Foundation, and thanks for coming on the

0: Bill Cunningham Show. Thank you very much, Alan.
1: Thanks for having me.
0: God bless you. All right, let's continue with more. Imagine walking into the Kroger store and about a third of the people there pay zero. Do you think you're going to pay more?
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2: Hi, Billy Cunningham, the Great American, coming up next. Will be an expert when it comes to matters of News Nation, et cetera, which was Leland Vittich going to be with us. But, you know, what happens here with the Heritage Foundation is very good. We have good economic policies right now that work, but the media trashes every chance, every opportunity. And secondly, does our educational institutions produce a large number of Americans who can understand the difficulties of the economics in the world, who understand American history, understand what America has gone through? Do college graduates fly the red, white, and blue on the 4th of July? Do they celebrate the American way of life? Are they taught in college, as many are, that America is a racist, sexist, slave-holding country where discrimination is rampant and that the average person can't make it? It's all based on the color of your skin. Now, how does that work in the real world? I would say not well. Let's continue with more. Coming up next will be Leland Vittich of News Nation about the Middle East and so much more. He's got great perspective on that. The line becomes available, 866-647-7337. Bill Cunningham, the Great American, with you and all great Americans every Sunday night.
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10: It's mostly clear, 68 degrees at 11 o'clock. Good evening. I'm Steve Ruxton. Residents and political leaders in storm-ravaged northwest Indiana are saying NITSCO needs to get busier, do more, much more, to get all the power back on. WGN traffic, a new hot spot on the inbound Riot, an accident with the right lane blocked right at the Stevenson Expressway. NIPSCO says more than 10,000 people are still without power following the severe weather that tore through northwest Indiana almost 2 weeks ago. Residents in areas like Hobart and Gary are becoming increasingly frustrated that the utility hasn't gotten to their neighborhoods yet.
11: Get up every day and your neighborhood looks like a disaster area, and it seems like we're being ignored.
12: Can't cook. You lost all your food. You're cleaning out your refrigerator so the house doesn't smell like sour food.
10: And the mayor of Lake Station, Bill Carroll, is also demanding action from NIPSCO.
13: My community is frustrated. I'm frustrated. I just am making sure that people know that Lake Station is a city, deserves recognition just like any other community.
10: NIPSCO says power should be restored to all residents by Tuesday. A note for residents in northwest Indiana that are dealing with destroyed or damaged property from the storms. WGN's Kim Gordon says a Lake County assessor is encouraging residents to have their property reassessed.
14: Lake County Assessor LaTanya Spearman says anyone with significant storm, flood, or fire damage should file State Form 137R with their county assessor's office to see if their property qualifies for an immediate reassessment. According to the Northwest Indiana Times, if the request is approved, the property will be valued for tax purposes to reflect what was lost up to 100% of the improvement value, but the land value cannot be changed.
10: You have up to a year after a disaster to request a reassessment. If you don't like the numbers, you can appeal. President Trump last week said an economic D-Day is coming for Iran. We should find out more about that threat tomorrow when Treasury Secretary Scott Bessent will hold a news conference detailing the economic pressures planned for Iran and its allies. The White House describes the measures as the toughest sanctions in history. Philanthropist and businessman Willie Wilson is running for mayor of Chicago for a fourth consecutive election. Wilson appeared on Home Sweet Home with David Hochberg over the weekend. He said his experience as a successful businessman should give him an edge over other candidates.
15: If you don't really bring business into the city, you run jobs away, and that's not quite right. The people who's running right now, I don't see they having any business experience.
10: Meanwhile, another candidate for mayor wants the city's minimum wage to be $22 an hour by the year 2032. We get that part of the story from WGN's Kevin Wells.
16: Secretary of State Alexei Giannoulias has told Cranes $22 an hour would build up the middle class without disincentivizing job growth. It's another signal that the candidate is looking to gain popularity among progressive voters. This gradual wage increase would exempt businesses with tipped workers, such as bars and restaurants, and firmly reestablish the tipped credit that Mayor Brandon Johnson sought to eliminate. Giannoulias also told Cranes he's against a corporate head tax, but he is in favor of a 3% tax on millionaires.
10: The city's minimum wage currently sits at $17.05 an hour. The NAACP is criticizing the Navy after reports the Pentagon may rename an aircraft carrier after President Trump instead of a black World War II hero. NAACP President Derek Johnson this weekend called the reports a slap in the face to every war hero and every service member who has worn the uniform. The USS Doris Miller is the first to honor a black American and the first recognizing a sailor's actions while serving in the enlisted ranks. WGN Sports Time, 11:05. The Sox beat the Mets 2-1 at Reed Field. The Cubs all over the Mariners 19-2 in Seattle.
17: Gorgeous evening around Chicagoland, mainly clear skies in the overnight hours, but lows will be dipping a little bit cooler than we're used to. Talking about average low being about low 60s, we'll be in the mid-50s for overnight lows getting into tonight. As we get into Monday, things looking quite beautiful. If you like Sunday, you'll definitely like Monday as well. mostly sunny skies. Temperatures in the mid to upper end of the 70s, which is pretty close to seasonal average for this time of the year. And we'll continue the nice sunshine for Tuesday as well, but increasing clouds later in the day and southwesterly winds boost our temperatures into the mid to low 80s. From the WGN Weather Center, I'm meteorologist Tim Joyce.
10: 68 degrees at O'Hare, 67 in Midway, 66 at the lakefront in Waukegan, a temperature reading of 69. 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I'm Steve Ruxton, WGN Radio News.

0: I don't know.
1: 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The recipient of not one, but two prestigious Marconi Awards for his broadcast excellence. 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
2: Joining you and I now is Leland Vittard on Balance with News Nation Monday through Friday. I want to share with the American people one of your postings on War Notes, and that is it has to the effect that Donald Trump is taking a new approach. Kind of the mini headline you have here is dueling fights under the operation, which has been underway for the last several weeks. 20 tankers have entered and exited the strait each night through a southern channel along the coast of Oman, which Trump last week threatened to bomb. And about 10 million barrels of oil a day. And here we are approaching the 6-month mark of the battle, the fight, the war in Iran. And he's shifting away from military action to economic pressure and threatening economic warfare. It's going to be the Great Depression or something of that character. And I would imagine at this point, we've done this before. This thing is going on and on and on and on because there was a miscalculation in the beginning. This is going to be like a 14 to 20 day war. And that's not exactly where we are. And Trump has given, according to your war notes, the Islamic Republic a greater opportunity to make a deal than ever before, and they've failed to do so. So, will the economics work with the Iranian leadership, who, shall we say, are religious fanatics who like to kill people, when the bombing itself did not?
3: Possible. Certainly, President Trump was not willing to do militarily what he needed to do, and you and I have talked about the reasons why, to bring the regime in Iran to its knees or to extricate it by force. So the next opportunity, the next method would be to strangle them financially to where they require making a choice. Either they capitulate or they face internal revolt, which is basically what this is trying to set up. What you're pointing to, though, requires a resolve by President Trump to see this through. And the Iranians have been remarkably good at playing Trump and also at creating pain for him to force him to relieve the pressure, the strangulation, whatever you want to call it, on the Iranian regime economically. And also, as you and I have discussed, Bill, and I think we're seeing these things come to fruition or come to a head, that Donald Trump does not like to endure pain. Mm. He has a very low tolerance, and he has a very high desire for easy wins. It's why he's spending time giving the press tour of a new helipad when the American people are clearly focused on their own pocketbooks, gas prices, medical bills, how they're going to buy Christmas presents for their kids. It shows a fundamental desire to talk about things that he feels as though he can be positive about, whether the American people care or feel that positivity themselves.
2: And at this point, American people do not. And if this economic strangulation works, it's not going to work by the midterm convention in Texas. It's not going to work by Halloween. It won't work till Election Day. This is a multi-month process. The UAE is on board at the present time, making it even more difficult. But if you're a religious fanatic willing to kill 50,000 of your own people, and you think that the way to paradise is to kill innocent men, women, and children, the idea of losing a few shekels here and there is not going to float your boat. In fact, I'm sure the so-called leadership of the Revolutionary Guards are living quite well. I'm sure they're doing fine economically.
3: Well, you just hit the nail on the head, though. The religious fanatics in Tehran are much like the socialists in America, in it that they believe in socialism or religious fanaticism for thee, not for me. And the guys in Tehran you know, they tell every other woman to wear a hijab, but they want all their women in bikinis or nothing at all so they can abuse them. They tell everyone else, hey, you can't use alcohol or party or do anything, but they're off in London and in the south of France and in the Caribbean during the winter and in South America partying and enjoying all of the things that are non-haram.
2: Yeah.
3: So same with the socialists in America, right? You know, the Democratic Socialist leadership want all of us to have rent controls and to live in slum and to go to government-run health care while they live in the multi-million dollar brownstone in Brooklyn that their parents bought them.
2: Yeah.
3: So there's a real similarity between these two things. And to your point, if you can threaten the regime's ability to live the way they want to live because you strangled them economically, that can bring about change. It doesn't bring about capitulation. It doesn't bring about them giving up their desires, but it hurts them in a way that they find painful. Their people dying, they don't find painful. Their people not being able to put gas in their car, eat, or babies starving on the streets, the mullahs don't find painful. But if you take away their villas in Bahrain or in Qatar or their yachts in the south of France or their pied-à-terres in London where they keep their Western mistresses, that begins to hurt in a place they care about.
2: Kind of like do as I say, not as I do. One thing that's perplexed me kind of off channel a little bit is that there's a couple, 3 million Muslims that live inside the United States of America. Largely peaceful, largely patriotic, largely not bomb throwers. And there's a silence out of the leadership of Muslim Americans when it comes to the behavior of the Revolutionary Guard toward other Muslims. Or when Iran and Iraq attacked each other and a million were killed horribly, some with weapons of mass destruction. And I can't recall, I don't know who the, quote, leader of the Muslims in America is. I don't know who that person is, but or that group is. But is the issue of their silence when what happened on October the 7th, and the issue of their brutalization of 50,000 dead Iranians, the fact that you just laid out about how the hypocrisy of the leadership of Revolutionary Guard have naked women all around them drinking booze and probably smoking pot, and while telling their citizens, if you do that, we're going to behead you. Have you noticed the deafening silence of so-called Muslim leadership in America?
3: I don't think it's that deafening. I think we hear a loud roar from Muslims in America. We saw it after October 7th with the parades celebrating the October 7th attacks. The rise of Islam in America is the most underreported story because the media has been bullied into silence because the Muslim faith demands tolerance when they're in the minority and then practices intolerance when they are in the majority. The Muslim leader, you know, if you want to think about the most prominent Muslim in America, it's Zohran Mamdani in New York. What did he do? He gave up and gave a speech about how we as Americans need to think more about how Muhammad viewed immigration when Muhammad showed up in Mecca. Well, what did he do when he showed up in Mecca? He took over, he demanded tolerance and acceptance. Then he took over Mecca with military force, and then he kicked out all the Christians and Jews that he hadn't killed. I'm sorry to put facts into the conversation, but that's just what Mamdani said, and those are the facts of how this happened. So I fundamentally believe that there is a difference between someone who is Muslim and the Islamic faith. But expansionist Islam, Mohammedism, is incompatible with Western values. And we know that because every Islamic society in the world is incompatible with American and Western values. That's just the way it is. So I don't think there's been a deafening silence. I think there is a roar from the Muslim community that continues to become more and more vocal and more strident in replacing American values with their own.
2: And in that regard, Europe is at the breaking point in which it is said, I've read that the average European woman who's shall we say, a German or a Brit or a French, has about 1.6 babies per female. In the Islamic world, inside of Europe, it's around 4.2. And so because these are democracies without a constitution, within the next 10 to 15 years, there's going to be voting into power in Western Europe, large numbers of Muslims who will do their best to impose Sharia. In fact, Dr. Abdul in Detroit has said that he wants to live under Sharia law. And there's a black minister in Dearborn who went off the other day talking about, I'm an American. I don't want to live under Islamic Sharia law. And this is a black minister, a Democrat, who said this is not the American way of life. Europe is not awakened, I think, to a large extent. Because of democracy, they're going to have a problem in about 10 years. And much like every other society in the Middle East, whether it's Syria, Iran, Iraq, or Egypt, or Jordan, or whatever, when the Muslims come in, the Christians and Jews are either killed or they leave. There's no multicultural, multi-religious, multiracial society controlled by Muslims that is anything but obliterating different opinions. Now, number one, give me your view on Europe in the next 10 years, and give me your view here in America if the rise of Islam continues.
3: The rise of Islam is incompatible with American values, and God bless the pastor who is willing to stand up and say this, and I'm sure he's been excommunicated from the Democratic Party, because the alliance between radical Islam and progressivism is a well-traveled and well-oiled machine, well-traveled path. Europe, I think, in a way is lost because of what you just laid out, and we saw the new prime minister in the UK and others, that it is more important for Europe to be seen as empathetic and liberal than it is for them to protect liberal values. And we have to remember, when we're using these terms, liberal and conservative, the left in America has become now inherently illiberal. They're living in a Marxist world, not in a liberal world the way we think of the U.S. Declaration and Constitution as liberal Western philosophy and governing principles. Europe is largely lost, and I think the person who we need to listen to the most on this is a Muslim. And it is the foreign minister of the United Arab Emirates who 10 or 12 years ago warned European governments of this and of the mass migration of mostly poor religious Muslims. And he said, you have no idea what you are importing. We do, because we understand what the Islamists, meaning those who believe that Islam is a political endeavor as much as it is a religious endeavor. We understand what militant Islam and political Islam are. You need to be scared of it. And Europe laughed at him and basically said, you know, you guys are a bunch of intolerant, not fascists, but somehow you are, you know, tyrants and dictators and everything else, the same way they view bin Salam in Saudi Arabia. And they continue this massive migration, allowing this massive migration. And as you point out, Bill, the results are predictable.
2: And it's going to happen. It's at this point, there'll be an occasion, maybe in my lifetime, certainly yours, in which all of Europe will become Islamic. There'll be the call to prayers. There'll be the obliteration of human rights, Sharia law, as far as picking brides.
3: Sharia law is now already accepted in the United Kingdom. The Sharia arbitration panels are accepted in the United Kingdom.
2: Yeah.
3: The call to prayer is blasted in the United Kingdom all hours. Well, not all hours, but starting at 3:45, 4 o'clock in the morning?
2: Yeah, and it goes on 5 to 6 times a day and doesn't stop. And they don't have a constitution. Fortunately, we do. But one of the brilliant parts of our constitution is that elections and people pick their leaders. under the Constitution. And in America, when Mamdani controls the financial capital of the world, and if Dr. Abdul, who's not a doctor, if he can actually beat Mike Rogers, who's a relatively qualified, not real exciting U.S. senator, but he almost won, Slotnick, he almost beat her. But if Dr. Abdul can take over Michigan with the auto workers and promise to obliterate their cushy medical hospital system and give them Medicare for all, if Dr. Abdul can win with that record in Michigan, which is in New York City, that would be a shocker. Lastly, you have a posting about Senator Tom Cotton, and I saw the same shock poll that you did in Arkansas. I thought Tom Cotton was extremely popular in Arkansas, but his opponent, a Democrat, a person named Schaffner, is easily beating Tom Cotton. Now, I don't know if I accept the poll or not, but nonetheless, the president and Tom Cotton and others, Tom Cotton in Arkansas, I would think he'd, yeah, I think the guy's a great senator, and I think he should easily win. But the polling there has a Democrat winning, much like in Ohio. The polling here has Sherrod Brown up 8 points on John Huston. Give me your sense for a couple of minutes what the Trumpster needs to do at the midterm convention, which is a brand new concept in Texas in about 3 weeks.
3: Well, he has the most difficult speech of his presidency ahead of him. He must, at the same time, convince MAGA voters who only vote for him and show up that he is on the ballot. And at the same time, he must convince, or not at least alienate, Republican and swing voters who don't like him and who see no reason to vote for a Republican after voting for Donald Trump and things not getting better for them. The best thing that Republicans have going for them is Democrats.
2: Yeah.
3: Unquestionable.
2: Yeah.
3: Will that be enough? I don't know. And I think that bill is the real kind of, you know, I hate using hyperbole, but we don't know how Americans will view the quality of Democratic candidates and the Democrats' embrace of socialism. We don't know to what extent they will hold all Democrats responsible. We also don't know what the turnout's going to look like. And I think that was the real takeaway from the polls in Michigan and Wisconsin and in Minnesota that we're wrong. That the best hope for America is that the middle of America, of which there are a lot, politically the middle, many of whom watch my show every night because we're different. We view the world as right versus wrong, not left versus right. If that part of America, and that's a real part of America, if they show up and if the middle of America says, you know, we may not like Mike Rogers, we may not like what Donald Trump is doing, but we don't want a guy who likes Sharia law and who makes his wife wear a hijab and talks about Medicare for all while his wife's psychiatry practice doesn't accept insurance.
2: Yeah, the hypocrisy. It's up to Michigan, Ohio, Arkansas. If we say, okay, this is okay.
3: Bill, as you know, I'm a journalist. I don't pick sides. You obviously have your own opinions, and there's just a difference in what you and I do. If Republicans have to be talking about Arkansas and spending money in Arkansas, Donald Trump and every member of the administration better start getting lawyers because it will be impeachment every day, all day. If Arkansas is in play, you're talking about a real Democratic majority in the Senate.
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11: Hi, Billy Cunningham. Good to hear from Leland Vitter. Coming up next is Todd Sheets. He's an investment banker as to why America has such bad, poor college education and whether a country can long survive with that level of ignorance from college kids. 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
13: It's partly clear, 68 degrees at 11:30. Good evening, I'm Steve Ruxton. The police officer convicted of shooting and killing Sonia Massey has died. WGN Sports, Sox over the Mets 2-1 to retail. The Cubs blew out the mirror.

0: Mariners 19-2 in Seattle. WGN traffic on the inbound. Ryan, an accident with the right lane blocked at the Stevenson Expressway, and on southbound 394, an accident with the right lane blocked right at US 30. Sean Grayson, the former Sangamon County Sheriff's Deputy who was convicted of killing Sonia Massey, has died. The 31-year-old had been battling colon cancer for years. In July of 2024, Massey called 911 after she thought someone was trying to break into her home. Grayson and another deputy responded. Grayson ended up fatally shooting Massey during the encounter. He was convicted of second-degree murder and sentenced to 20 years in prison. Indiana Governor Mike Braun is blasting NIPSCO as over 10,000 residents remain without power in northwest Indiana. Almost 2 weeks after strong storms tore through the area, in a social media post this morning, Braun wrote, quoting here, NIPSCO is a monopoly with a responsibility to ratepayers. He went on to say residents are forced to rely on them for safety and comfort, and they must get the power back on now. NIPSCO says that all power should be restored by Tuesday. The U.S. is set to impose tough new sanctions on Iran. Treasury Secretary Scott Bessent says he'll hold a news conference tomorrow to lay out the economic pressures that the administration has planned to impose on Iran and its key allies. The forecast from the WGN Chicago Weather Center, mostly clear and cooler overnight, low down to 58 for tomorrow, mostly sunny, and a high close to 80 Wednesday, partly sunny and comfortable, a little bit warmer, a high possibly near 85, right now 68 at O'Hare, 67 at Midway. 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

0: Bill Cunningham, the great American, Todd Sheets, often on Substack, and also toddsheets.substack.com has a great column up. And the headline is, yes, we have no free burritos today. And it's about the lack of, shall we say, education of the populace who vote to determine the outcome of elections and whether they understand simple, shall we say, economics and whether or not you can get a free lunch at no one's cost. You can have free stuff constantly, whether it's free food, free gasoline, free rent, free medical care, and like nobody pays for it. It's all free. And the way to reduce costs is to make everything free. That makes sense. It does. And so why not do it? So socialists vote for that crap, and we get people like Mamdani running the financial capital of the world. Joining you now, you and I now is that same Todd Sheets. And Todd, welcome again to the Bill Cunningham Show. Had you on, I think, a few months ago. And your column, I think, is fabulous. Yes, we have no free burritos today. Explain what's happening with the education system in which many educated individuals, especially young women who are educated in their 20s and 30s, almost all are socialist with purple hair and rings in their nose. What happened to the education system?
1: Yeah, well, I think it's very simple, Bill, and thanks again for having me back on. You know, we have the young radical left who came of age back in the 1960s. They did some good things at that time. I mean, I think on the social side of things, with race relations and other things, they were very helpful. Unfortunately, they were dead wrong about economic issues from the beginning. And they helped push the LBJ administration into the Great Society spending blowout, which was supposed to cure poverty. It was a massive failure on that regard. That's why it's still around in the way that it is in the very communities it was supposed to help. But they never acknowledged their failures. It took Ronald Reagan to turn all that around and fix it beginning in the 80s with a 20-year boom that he kicked off. But those people, they never acknowledged that they were wrong on the economic issues. What they did was they went into the educational system and the universities, worked their way up, got control of them, and they basically started driving this socialist agenda through the colleges and universities. It spread into the traditional media. It spread into the Democratic Party. There was a, you know, inkling of it there to begin with. And over time, as it accumulated, it gets to the point where now we've got generations, not just one, but generations of young kids who've been brought up without any ever hearing about the truths and the failures of socialism. Instead, they've been brought up to blame capitalism for everything, including failed government experiments in socialism of the kind that like Biden ran and that type of thing. So it's like something we're going wrong. We're in a capitalist system. Capitalism is bad. Socialism is the solution. And that's the message that's been drilled into their minds directly and subconsciously for the past 40, 50 years.
0: Todd Sheets, I can specifically remember as a high school and college kid, the Model Cities programs of the liberals, the LBJ great societies, in which they're going to have vibrant opportunities, great neighborhoods, especially in the black community. It was going to be free housing. It's going to be housing vouchers. It's going to be Section 8 housing. We're going to build federal apartments all over the country. And that failed so miserably, you had to double down and do other stupid stuff. And so it didn't stop. In fact, it continued. And the way to solve the affordability problem is to spend more money on things no one pays for. That's the way it's affordable. And you have a great sentence in your column, Todd Sheets. We need to understand that the affordability problem came from the Biden administration's misguided government spending blowout. So when Biden took office in January of 21, the inflationary rate was about 2%. And in the past 2 years of Donald Trump, it averages about 2.7%. For Joe Biden, media doesn't point this out, it was 21% of inflation. It was unaffordable. So when the Democrats cause a problem, they double down on stupid. And when that doesn't work, they triple down on stupid. They got to spend more money. And explain what happened with the affordability crisis, how the economy is still not recovered. It's going to take a while. But the media only talks about the price of gasoline and not who brought us to that in the first place. Before you answer the question, the way to have lower gasoline prices is to have more gasoline. That means you open up the Keystone Pipeline. You have more pipelines. You have more availability of clean coal. You have natural gas and you have oil and you drill, baby, drill. That's how to get greater supply. Democrats don't say that. They say to get more supply, what you have to do is cut the availability of oil. And then all of a sudden the price will go down. Does anybody believe the affordability BS of the Democrats when their policies caused the problem in the first place?
1: Yeah, unfortunately, if you have a miseducated youth, you know, they do fall prey to this kind of stuff. But you're exactly right. I mean, and we can look at that gas situation, you know, right here in just in the United States. We can look at what's happened in California, where they basically shut their energy production down in spite of having probably the greatest energy reserves in the country. And as a result, they're basically like Europe, where they import roughly 70% of their energy needs instead of developing them for themselves. And, you know, the cost of gas out there is 50% higher than it is in the rest of the country, where we benefit from the policies that Trump put in place when he said, drill, baby, drill, during his first term, and said, we're going to go the opposite direction. Thank God he did, or one, we wouldn't be able to afford the AI data center creation that is going to help fuel the next economic boom that we're going to experience, and that has made us energy independent so that we're much more insulated from the consequences of Iran's activities in the Middle East than is California or Europe or Asia, in places that feel the brunt of that much more directly. So, yeah, you're exactly right about those issues.
0: And because AI centers, there needs to be rules and regulations about

0: companies would be funding the Chinese political system instead of helping fund, you know, our costs and that kind of thing. Well, if you follow this no data center policy, you know, that's what's going to happen with AI. And we need AI to be here. We need to be the head of the, you know, we need to lead the world in AI development and its implementation for, so that we have free and unbiased systems that are not filled with political agendas, so that we get the lead benefit from a military safety and protection standpoint, and so that we're the primary beneficiary from an economic standpoint when the rest of the world adopts the technology we're creating instead of adopting China's technology. That is critical to us continuing to stay in the lead for the next 50 years. And you're absolutely right. These guys that are running around and trying to make a political thing out of this and keep it from happening here, this is only going to push it to China if they're successful. And well, you're right. It needs to be done right. But I think it's going to be, and that is in the process of happening.
1: Right. Donald Trump issued an executive order in March in which the energy produced must not be at the expense of individual Americans paying higher utility bills. And the Democrats say the way to lower prices and make gasoline more affordable is to restrict restrict supply. And so, no, that's not just the opposite. Secondly, you say, Todd Sheets, taxing the rich is a lie the Democrats have gotten away with for about a half a century. And so explain how taxing the rich is a lie that the Democrats play upon the ignorance of voters.
0: Yeah, let's quote Barack Obama, and everybody else has said it. I'm not trying to pick on him, but I just remember him going around saying, you know, if we could just get the rich to pay a little bit more, their fair share, then everybody could have what they need and the system would be much more fair and equal.
1: Yeah.
0: Well, the reality is that he didn't get called out on. We already have by far the most progressive tax system in the world. There's about 30% of the households in this country that pay no federal income taxes. The top 10% pay 70% of the federal income taxes. So that's one part of the lie. The second part of the lie is this idea that as a Democrat, once I get in office, I'm going to tax the other guy to pay for your free stuff. That never happens. We have 50 years of history to prove it. What ends up happening is even if you push the nominal tax rate up to, let's say, 60 or 70%, that causes such a political backlash that then they go into the back room and they create all these deductions and stuff that bring the real tax rate way back down. And the way we can see that is by looking at federal revenues collected as a percentage of GDP or the size of the economy. And for the last 60 years, that has averaged 17.2% for Republicans and 17.4% for Democrats, which means they've never really pushed up tax rates to pay for anything.
1: No.
0: The only thing they've done is borrow it and print the money and inflate it to pay for it.
1: And when that happens, inflation goes up. In fact, the economy until January of 2021 was in great shape. It was hitting on all eight cylinders. Then the Democrats took over with Nancy Pelosi, Chuck Schumer. 21% inflation over those 4 years. $2 trillion a year, every year in additional spending. Dumped into the economy, which caused rampant inflation. When there's more dollars in circulation, every dollar in your pocket's worth a little bit less, which means it takes more dollars to buy something. So when the Democrats talk about affordability, their policies cause it. When the Democrats complain about the cost of gasoline or diesel, their policies cause the high prices because they restrict the supply. And when they talk about soaking the rich or asking the rich to pay more, greater share, guess what? 50% of the American people pay 98% of the taxes. And so when someone walks into a grocery store, and 50 million Americans do this every day to buy their groceries, if they pay nothing for the groceries, those who do pay are going to pay higher prices. So you pay for your own groceries and the groceries of someone on food stamps. And so when you put that in the computer, and when you have government housing and you encourage people like in Mamdani's New York City saying you can't evict anyone for not paying rent, and we're going to restrict the supply of apartments and housing because it is too expensive to build them, when you restrict supply and then you get rid of evictions, those landlords that own buildings.

0: buildings are going to go bankrupt because they can't afford it. You can freeze rent, but you can't freeze expenses. So landlords will say, you know, and the great majority of landlords in New York City are mom-and-pop operations where they have 4 to 10 units, and they live off those units doing the repairs themselves. So when you freeze rent and can't evict someone, and then the expenses go up, the real estate taxes, et cetera, you chase away entrepreneurs, you chase away capitalism. That's how socialism works. Look at the housing in Russia. Look at the housing in Cuba or Venezuela. We don't want that. And so an educated populace, educated voters, must know the results of this. The Democrats snicker behind closed doors about how they're tricking people into believing their policies will make things more affordable, when just the opposite is true. You know what I'm saying?
1: You know, Bill, you hit the nail right on the head. This is what I like to call the socialist doom loop. You say you can't raise rents if you're an apartment owner, and then Biden comes along and creates all this inflation, so your expenses go way up, but you can't raise rents to offset that, so then you can't invest in the property. And then what happens next? Mamdani gets elected, and he says, we're going to hold hearings to hold landlords accountable for their failure to take care of their properties. And if they're not taking care of their properties, we're going to penalize them. And what they're going to do is they're going to penalize them to the point where they have to go out of business. And then the state takes over these properties, and it ends up being like all of that trashy affordable housing you were talking about that was built back in the 1960s that was supposed to solve a problem. You know, what we've done is, instead of solving the problem in those areas, we've spread it to the rest of the city, and then you end up, like you said, with Venezuela or communist China or communist Russia and those kinds of things. I mean, it's a socialist doom loop. They fail to acknowledge that their problems are creating the disaster, and they try and solve the disaster with more of the same problems that created it in the first place.
0: Todd Sheets, have about a minute remaining. One of the great things I've noticed is that if you're a single white female, highly educated, you're very likely to be a socialist. Why is that?
1: Same reason we talked about earlier. You grew up in this socialist educational system, which is dominated by the far left, and that has taught you to blame everything that goes wrong in your life, everything from whether you're feeling a lack of spiritual fulfillment, or you can't buy the house that you think you'd entitled to, or you can't afford to live in New York on the salary that you can afford, that you earn after studying what they taught you in school. All of that's the fault of capitalism. None of it is the fault of the people who actually created it.
0: Todd Sheets, we have to run. ToddSheets.substack.com. The story is there. The columns of beauty. Heads up by saying, yes, we have no free burritos today. And all of a sudden, we're going to look like a homeless encampment in the USC campus. When I see online Southern Cal, a great university in Los Angeles, there's block after block of homeless encampments. And now in L.A., they want to put up screens around homeless encampments on sidewalks and in parks so that the inhabitants can masturbate in private. And I'm reading this story out of Los Angeles. The taxpayer is going to put up screens, and so men and women can masturbate in private by putting up screens. They also get free needles and free drugs. That's where we're headed. Todd Sheets, once again, thanks for coming on the Bill Cunningham Show, and you're a great American. Thank you, Todd.
1: Bill, great to be with you.
0: God bless America.
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5: Hi, Billy Cunningham, the Great American. Thanks for listening tonight. Had some great calls, especially from Michigan and Texas, where there's a toxic combination brewing, mainly in the major cities, that they want to export all over this country, which is the Liberal Democrats, along with the members of the DSA, Democratic Socialists of America. Add on top of that, communist. Add on top of that, radical Islamist. Put those four horsemen of death together, we got major problems. And that philosophy has worked up to this point in places like New York City. There's been 15 to 20 elected all over the country, including right now, it appears, the Democratic candidate in the Senate in the great state of Florida has someone to the left of Hassan Piker who wants to become a U.S. Senator from Florida, and I would say that over my dead body. And a call to arms must go out. The election's about 70, 75 days away. And the Trump coalition to save this country, as never before, must come out and vote. If Dr. Abdul, who's not a doctor, can be elected to the U.S. Senate over Mike Rogers in Michigan, that is a serious indication that we're done. Can't happen. Hassan Piker acolytes like Dr. Abdul, who's not a doctor, cannot be elected from a great state like Michigan, which is blue-collar, middle-class values, I think. What's happened in Dearborn, Michigan, cannot be exported to the whole country. The ideas of radical Islam is not in concert with democratic principles in this country. Bill Cunningham with you every Sunday night.
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17: Sunny skies in the forecast for the next couple of days. Good morning, I'm Steve Ruxton. Sean Grayson, the former Sangamon County Sheriff's Deputy who was convicted of killing Sonia Massey, has died. The 31-year-old had been battling colon cancer for years. Grayson shot and killed Massey during a police call at her home near Springfield back in July of 2024. He was convicted of second-degree murder and sentenced to 20 years in prison. He had recently requested early release from prison on medical grounds and was turned down. Nearly 2 weeks after violent storms rolled through the Chicagoland area and in northwest Indiana, thousands of residents in northwest Indiana remain without power. As WGN's Jeremy Ross reports, the issue has now become political.
18: Sunday's post from Indiana Governor Mike Braun reads in part, quote, power provider NIPSCO has ample resources to get the job done in northwest Indiana, but they continue to fail Hoosiers. NIPSCO is a monopoly with a responsibility to ratepayers. There is no excuse for these delays. NIPSCO saying, we recognize how frustrating and difficult it is to be without power. Community estimates reflect when restoration work in a broader area is expected to be substantially complete, but individual homes or businesses may take longer.
17: As of late

0: Sunday. NIPSCO said about 15,000 residents are still without power. The utility says power should be fully restored to the region by Tuesday. Barbers and stylists from across the city of Chicago volunteer their time on Sunday to help out students look and feel their best before their first day back to class later today. Seven barber shops and beauty salons on the South Side, the West Side, and in Harvey teamed up with public health organization Aclivis and local leaders to not only send students back to school looking good, but also prepare them with backpacks and supplies. The school district, by the way, is facing a $732 million deficit that has caused layoffs. President Trump last week said an economic D-Day is coming for Iran. We should find out more about that threat later today when Treasury Secretary Scott Bessent will hold a news conference detailing the economic pressures planned for Iran and its close allies. The White House has described the measures as the toughest sanctions in history. A look at WGN Sports. The White Sox beat the Mets 2-1 at Wright Field out on the West Coast on Sunday. The Cubs just all over the Mariners. The final in that game, 19-2. A look at the forecast from the WGN Chicago Weather Center. Lots of sunshine expected today, a high of 78. For Wednesday, partly sunny and comfortable, a little bit warmer, a high of 83. Thursday, partly sunny, a high of 82. Friday, partly sunny, a high of 80. Saturday, partly sunny, a high again of about 80. Chicago News 24/7, breaking news at once. I'm Steve Ruxton, WGN Radio News.
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Ready? My God. Okay, turn that off. We've heard enough of that. Let's listen to this. You see, often before I go on, I listen to a hit because I want to have a hit. I want this show to be a freaking hit. And there I need to set my tuning fork to hits. I know this is one of your favorites. Big in the cafeteria. PS40. Where's my instrument?

0: Wyatt Sharp, welcome to the other side of midnight. Wyatt, I know that New Edition is one of your favorite groups.
1: I was just going to say, I think the intro gets better and better every time.
0: I do my best because I want you to have as broad a reach as possible.
1: I appreciate that.
0: Wyatt Sharp had a traumatic event yesterday, and I'm going to ask him to share that with you because it will trigger things in you. The minute I tell you what it was,
2: why is my mic so crappy? Why?
0: The minute he tells you about it, you will be triggered. So why don't you tell them what you did yesterday?
1: You know, I actually, this might sound like a bit of political spin. I did not view it as traumatic. I wrote my SAT for your listeners
0: what?
1: Who don't know.
0: You did what?
1: I wrote my SAT.
0: Whoa.
1: So that is for anyone who doesn't know the test that you have to do to get into most universities. We were talking about this off air, and that is that a lot of schools throughout COVID waived that requirement and went test optional, meaning that you didn't have to submit your scores. But then once COVID kind of subsided, a lot of these schools with the rise of AI and everything now have decided to bring back the test requirements. And so I had to do the test. And the reason I didn't view it as, you know, super traumatic or anything was because I had been studying for it for, you know, a couple of weeks. And when I ended up getting, you know, the opportunity yesterday to take the test, it was a little bit rewarding because, you know, it was the culmination of everything that I had been doing over the course of the past few weeks. And so answering those questions, obviously there was still some hard ones, but it felt like, okay, you know what? The effort that I put into this over the last few weeks, in addition to, you know, doing my work stuff and all my other shows and stuff, but I was like, this is actually quite rewarding. I'm happy that, you know, because I think some people probably walked out of there and thought, oh my goodness, I'm going to have to be here again in a couple of weeks, which maybe I will be too. We'll see how it actually goes. But I thought all things considered, it was pretty well.
0: Did you take the PSATs?
1: I did. I took that at the beginning of my junior year, so about a year ago this time. And that was interesting just because I'm from Canada, who doesn't know me. I'm from
0: Wait,
1: Canada,
0: you're from Canada?
1: Toronto.
0: You're from Canada? That's
1: I think
0: where,
1: at this point.
0: That's where Sterling Point was shot.
1: I know
0: Sterling Point, the prime time series Sterling Point was shot in Canada. Go ahead.
1: Yeah, I was going to say, so the PSAT, it was unique for me because I did it at the start of my junior year, and the way that the PSAT and the SAT line up with the Canadian curriculum, a lot of the math parts in particular that were on it aren't things that you get taught until the end of your junior year. So I didn't do as well on that as I would have liked to, which maybe put a bit of, you know, a bad taste in my mouth about what the test was. But after my grade 11 year was over and doing some of the practice tests, I had a relatively confident feeling going into it. But the way that it works, for anybody who doesn't know, is it's an adaptive test. There's four modules, and how you do on the first couple of modules influences whether you get the easier or harder modules on the second part of the test. And so I have to say, I'm quite convinced that I did get the harder modules based off of how difficult some of the, it was like the last three or four questions in the math section were. But then again, maybe being a journalist is partially due to the fact that math has, you know, never been a strong suit for many journalists, but I like the problem solving piece. I like that's why I like parts of calculus so much, because it's like, it's puzzles. It's the same with like solving a trig identity for anyone who doesn't know what that is. It's all just a puzzle. And that part is kind of, again, you get that like feeling of reward once you actually get the answer that you're looking for.
0: Wyatt Sharp produces a YouTube channel called The Sharp Report.
1: Exchange. We're going to get it one time.
0: No, we won't. The Sharp Exchange. And
1: yes,
0: he's
1: sir.
0: A rising senior. He's going to be a senior. Now, having watched Sterling Point, which is an adventure series, drama, romance about cottage country, does your family own a cottage in cottage country and a lake cottage?
1: We do. Yeah, we do. We're actually heading up there next weekend, and we're going to take some time off for a little bit, for about a week or so. But it'll be a nice summer vacation, because as much as, you know, I've been on summer break, all the interviews and stuff I've been doing, you know, hasn't really made it feel like summer break, although all the interviews are very fun as well.
0: What's interesting to those of us in the lower 48 is when you say cottage country, we envision a two-room hut. In Canada, yeah, when they refer to their cottage on the lake in cottage
1: country,
0: it's
1: like a second house.
0: They're talking about a 10-room mansion with five baths and an outdoor, two outdoor showers, heated outdoor showers. And these are spectacular lake views with views of no neighbors. They are surrounded by woods. They look out over a lake, a pristine glacial lake, and it's where the rich people have their... It is the Hamptons of Canada. It's the Hamptons of Canada.
1: I have to say, ours is not quite as elaborate as you made it out to be. Some of them definitely are. I kind of like this part about it, is we got it maybe like a year and a half or so ago now. Before that, we had a trailer, which saying a trailer is, again, probably giving the wrong mindset to people.
0: It was probably
1: a park model trailer. It was very nice. It was also on the lake. But so then we actually did get a cottage, but it's not as elaborate as you made it out to be. It is a smaller version than you had illustrated, but it's nice. Like, it's on the lake and you go there. And honestly, sometimes I've joined you from there, and that's why we have some cell connectivity issues when I join you. But it's very much like no cell service, and it's nice to unplug for a little bit, because unfortunately in this day and age that doesn't happen too often.
0: Well, a key plot point of Sterling Point is that the cell phones don't work. That's a key plot point. And that
1: in the year 2026.
0: Yeah, that enables them to do a lot of storytelling because nobody has a phone.
1: Yeah, I got to say, sometimes I think about what, life would be like without it.
0: All right, now, the Sharp Exchange, what are your top stories this week, Wyatt? Thank you for sharing time with us on a Monday morning. I appreciate the fact that you're a really good reporter. You're a really good broadcaster, better than anybody else I work with.
1: Oh, thank you very much. That means
0: sure.
1: a lot.
0: Yeah.
1: So a number of stories in terms of the interviews that I have done. I did one with Jillian Michaels, the fitness icon, if you will, who has.
0: Don't you find there's something strange about her mouth? Isn't there something strange about her face? Her mouth doesn't look weird. Doesn't like she's. My mother would say, it looks like she's had some work done.
1: I will leave that commentary up to you. I will say she was very nice. I've known her for a little while now. She's been very, very gracious. I talked to her about the shift in terms of MAHA, this Make America Healthy Again movement, and whether or not she is kind of happy or disappointed with the trajectory in which that has been going. I also had Hunter Biden on my show, and he's been doing, the media rounds, going on a lot of different podcasts, and really, really fascinating story if you look at where he was at a number of years ago. And, I'm sure your listeners might have different things to say about him. One thing that I, give him kind of unanimous praise for is he's not just going to the friendly interviewers. He sat down with Tucker Carlson. He sat down with Candace Owens. He sat down with people who several years ago were painting him out to be this mega kind of villain character. So I give him a lot of praise for that. We talked about a whole bunch of different stuff in the interview, one of which was the status of his father's cancer diagnosis. He had done an interview where he had said that the cancer was spreading, a lot. And so he kind of walked back some of those comments because people had, I guess, perceived them in kind of the wrong way, or he had spoken in the wrong way with respect to that. So that's interesting. And lastly, I've been doing a lot of coverage on the Nancy Guthrie case still, because we can't allow people to forget about it. It's obviously very tragic. But one of the people that I interviewed on the case, his name is Rick Castigar. He was the boss of Pima County Sheriff Chris Nanos. And what he told me was really, really interesting, because when I interviewed the Pima County Sheriff who oversees the Nancy Guthrie investigation, he obviously took some shots at the FBI director. And I thought, okay, well, maybe this tension started over the course of this investigation. But Rick Castigar, who served as the sheriff's boss for more than 30 years, he told me that this tension and this feud between the sheriff and the FBI goes back to even before Chris Nanos was the sheriff in Pima County. So I thought that was interesting, just because it kind of affects the dynamics of the Nancy Guthrie case.
0: What did it go back to, Wyatt? What did it go back to?
1: So he had said that when he was Rick Castigar, the person that I interviewed, he was Chris Nanos' boss, but he also worked for Chris Nanos. And he said that the tension that Chris Nanos has with the FBI is driven based out of his ego. And there's been a number of times where the FBI could have helped in not just this investigation, but other investigations as well. And he refused because he thought that allowing the FBI to help in the case might have made it so that he could not be illustrated as the person who solved the case. And so that part to me, when he said that, it kind of made the cards align in terms of, in this investigation with Nancy Guthrie, the sheriff, Chris Nanos, refused to allow the FBI to use Quantico, which is the nation's, you know, best and biggest lab. Instead, he sent it to this private lab in Florida, the DNA. And so doing little things like that made this idea that there has been this longstanding tension with the FBI make sense. And he had said, Rick Castigar, that everything down to a $250 training program that he had approved for people within his office, he said Chris Nanos took issue with that because the person leading this program did not support him in his election bid, which I thought was also interesting because obviously, you know, being a sheriff, there is some politics involved with it, but you're also the lead investigator in these cases. You have to put politics aside, which he is not very good at doing.
0: Yeah, the priority of solving a capital crime versus being reelected as sheriff of an obscure county, of course those are the priorities. Mm-hmm. All right, it's the Sharp Exchange on YouTube. Wyatt Sharp, great contributor to The Other Side of Midnight. The Sharp Exchange on YouTube. I appreciate the update every single Monday morning. Walter Sterling, The Other Side of Midnight. What? Yes, from the Red Apple Audio Networks.
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4: Grammy Award winner Phoebe Bridges' new single, The Governor's Waltz, may be a relationship diss track about her ex, Hamnet star Paul Mescal, who is now dating singer Gracie Abrams. Bridges isn't the first to use her music to publicly shame an ex. Swifties think this line from Opalite is about Travis's ex.
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4: 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Iconic ex diss tracks like Alanis Morissette's You Ought to Know and Carrie Underwood's Before He Cheats resonates with other pop stars. Fans believe Bridges took the high road, and the song is actually gratitude towards Abrams, just the way Underwood's song warns about the heavy costs of infidelity. 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
9: The president moves to boost beef imports. Will it bring down prices for American consumers? I'm Mike Vaccaro, News Nation Washington Bureau Chief. President Trump announcing on Truth Social, for the next 90 days, the United States will allow up to 300,000 metric tons of product for ground beef to be imported with no out-of-quota tariff. The president says the deal will, quote, substantially lower the price to consumers. The move comes as shoppers see record-high prices, including an over 50-cent jump for ground beef since last August. All told, prices are up 25% since President Trump returned to the White House. The cattle industry is facing challenges, drought and high prices for feed and diesel fuel among them, adding to ranchers' woes, a 75-year low in the number of cattle in the U.S. Some ranchers oppose allowing more foreign beef into the U.S., the National Cattlemen's Beef Association saying in a statement they are, quote, disappointed, adding, flooding the market with government-subsidized below-market beef is not the way to build the American cattle herd. I'm Mike Vaccaro, and this is the News Nation Political Minute.

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2: Hi, I'm retired detective Vic Ferrari. On tonight's episode of Confessions of a Retired Detective, find out how a cold case is solved years later. Coming up in moments with Walter Sterling on the other side of midnight.
3: He's the Walter Mitty of Walmart thefts. Details later, the people of Walmart. Walter Sterling, the other side of midnight. Red Apple Audio Network.
4: 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It's the wildest, weirdest, stupidest, grossest, funniest, sexiest stories from Florida. I'm James Parker. 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

0: listen to this horrible story at 24 minutes past the hour. 24 minutes past the hour. It's a live radio show. Devastating wildfire burning through Nevada threatens Reno. Injury count rises as homes and a hospital forced to evacuate. A hospital is forced to evacuate. Here's the latest on the Nevada fires. And the reason we go through this on a national radio show is it's America's real capital. Las Vegas, that's our real capital. That's our spiritual, satanic capital. A massive human-caused wildfire is barreling toward homes in northwest Reno, Nevada, forcing some 90,000 people to evacuate after at least six people were injured. It's called the Hawk Fire. Begun on Saturday, quickly grew to 20 square miles with no containment reported as it spread across the Peavine Peak. Rugged foothills ringed by homes and businesses on the Nevada side of the California state line. It's right on the state line. The fire moved exceptionally fast on Saturday night, jumping over fire trucks and making it difficult for responders to get to hot spots while residents were trying to get out. It was extremely confusing, said their sheriff. Several structures have since been destroyed, six people, including three civilians, three first responders injured. 42,000 residents have now been ordered to evacuate as the Go Now zone expanded. Go Now. Reaching the edge of the University of Nevada, where nearly 24,000 students were scheduled to begin classes on Monday. An additional 45,000 people are in the adjacent evacuation warning zone. The sheriff has urged even those residents to leave early if they can, in an effort to avoid any potential traffic jams as more than a dozen roadways remain closed. Get out as fast as you can right now, said the sheriff on Sunday. The Hawk Fire in Nevada is barreling toward the city of Reno. 42,000 residents have been ordered to evacuate, 45,000 others in an evacuation warning zone. Staff members there have started evacuating patients in the major hospitals with emergency responders to close the facility and notify families about the affected patients. If your relative is in that hospital, they're notifying the relatives that the patients are being moved out of the hospitals in the area. Devastating wildfire. 90,000 people evacuated. 90,000 people affected. And no end in sight of the fire. It was a man-made fire. A human fire. It's like the fires in Canada. All the fires in Canada were set on purpose. And as we've learned from our Canadian correspondents on live radio, that those fires will mysteriously go out when school starts. It is a summer job for many Canadian college students to start the fires, manage the fires, sweep them out, and stop them. This is some deal. Well, you know, those are wood-burning fires. Yes, but the Canadian fires are wood-burning and chemical. It's a great salve to say, well, it's a wood fire. It's a lovely aroma. No, all of those trees in Canada are coated with chemicals in the growing process of the crop of trees. They spray them with chemicals, have always sprayed them with chemicals, the same chemical you find in Roundup, the weed killer. What? Yeah, that's what's burning. That's what's coming toward us. And it's interesting, during the day, across the border with Canada, you and I can smell various aromas from Canada, gifts of the Canadian. And now I see the Canadian Prime Minister's just mad at us in general. He already got his revenge when those fires started in June. That revenge has been imposed and dumped upon us all summer. Your kids' eyes get teary. Your pets get sick. You may have gotten sick. It smells terrible. Well, those are the Canadian wildfires. It is a big cash crop in Canada, and most of the forests in Canada are pretty much owned by two entrepreneurs who will stay nameless. But very little of it is owned by, like, a Christmas tree farm guy, you know, somebody nice. No, these are major cash crops. And those are our gifts from them, they're Canadians.
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2: 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Sterling secrets.
0: Mateus Boom Boom in Hollywood, our great Hollywood reporter, keeper of conspiracies in Hollywood, show business conspiracies. Mateus Boom Boom in Hollywood, was it a big weekend, another big weekend for Hollywood? What's going on?
3: You bet it was a big weekend, Walter, and a very pleasant morning to you.
0: Yes, to you, sir.
3: Our biggest box office attraction, Miss Zendaya and her husband, the Spider-Man, in that film, just since the 21st to the 23rd, the last 3 days, made another $39 million. So this brings, in just 3 days, $39 million this weekend, and it's been out. What is this, 4 weekends now?
0: That should pay for the honeymoon, Mateus. That should pay for their honeymoon.
3: At the very least, and of course, unless they go up to cottage country. At any point, this darn movie has made $2,219,901,026.
0: We can't even conceive that. I mean, it's insane.
3: It's completely insane. What can I say? It's insane. The Odyssey, which had been in second place toe-to-toe with it for a long time, has finally slipped into third place. Last weekend it only made $20 million. I'd sort of like to be on the receiving end of $20 million. But anyway, only made $20 million. Its total now in the U.S. and Canada is $539 million. But it was usurped by Insidious. The latest Insidious horror film. This has been a great year, Walter, for horror films. Earlier in the year, we had some really low-budget films made by some young filmmakers still in their 20s doing huge box office. So it's been a great year for horror, and it's odd because Hollywood has never really acknowledged horror at the awards festivals or ceremonies or the Oscars. It's always like this little nasty stepchild of the industry, which continues to be a moneymaker since the days of Frankenstein and the Silent Phantom of the Opera. So that's the top three. Paw Patrol's in the fourth place with $9.1 million. And The End of Oak Street, which has dinosaurs in it, which is, you know, appeals to kids and adults as well, has made $38 million in fifth place.
0: Now, what did you see?
3: I saw a movie that's a very New York movie. I'm not going to go so far as to say this is kind of a New Yorker-type movie, but maybe it is. It's from Magnolia Pictures. It's called Late Fame. It's a movie by Ken Jeong. It's based on a book by Arthur Schnitzler. It's about a post
0: God bless
3: office
0: you.
3: Worker.
0: What?
3: Yeah, you're welcome. Thank
0: Sorry.
3: You very much.
0: Sorry.
3: About a post office worker, Ed Saxberger, who's played by Willem Dafoe. Mm-hmm. And one day he encounters a young man, Myers, played by Edmund Donovan, waiting outside his brownstone, who timidly asks if he is the Ed Saxberger, who had been in the 1960s part of the New York intelligentsia and a poet. So Ed answers cautiously that he had been that person, and Myers can barely contain his excitement, inviting Saxberger to join his coterie of young friends that eschew cell phone and usage and modernity and write poetry and short works. Well, isn't it initially? Saxberger gives in and is drawn into a world of wealthy, rather self-important youths, and one beguiling actress, Gloria, played by Greta Lee, who intrigues Saxberger, intoxicated by his late fame. The movie's settings are excellent, as is the performance of Dafoe, but the writing for the individual group's characters leaves a little be desired. They're just like snobby little rich kids. It reminds me of a movie in the 90s with Whit Stillman made called Metropolitan. Anyway, Late Fame is worth watching for Dafoe's performance alone, but it's a very New York story. It's pretty engaging and kind of falls apart at the end. That's Late
0: Now,
3: Fame.
0: You mentioned Metropolitan.
3: Yes.
0: And who starred in that?
3: Oh, gosh, I can't remember the stars. They were not major stars, but let me just roll back the time.
0: Because the female lead became a very major star.
3: Ah, well, you know, I don't know why I'm having a complete blank on it.
0: I'm not going to help you.
3: I know you're not, and
0: no.
3: that's perfectly
0: not,
3: fine.
0: Not going to help, but a major star, like huge. And I thought that was a that was a really funny, quirky, oh, and Lord knows, New York movie.
3: Oh, it was very much so. So this has reminded me of the others. But I don't know who you're thinking of, because I think I remember Edward Clements, Carol Farnia, Chris Engelman, Dylan Hundley, Taylor Nichols. Who is the major woman star that you're thinking of?
0: Mm.
3: Alison Rutledge Parisi?
0: Mm. I don't even know what that is. What is that, a furniture polish? What?
3: No, this is a 1990 movie, Metropolitan.
0: Yeah, I know. Anyway.
3: All right, well, you completely confused me, because I can't think of who that major person would be.
0: It's the least I can do. Now, listen, did you see Sterling Point?
3: No, I haven't seen it yet, but I certainly have heard a lot about it from you. And I was interested to find out that evidently not all the homes are as magnificent as you might have indicated. Apparently, as our earlier caller, our guest, has indicated, that you can probably sneak in there with something less than 12 rooms.
0: Not really. It's heavily regulated in many ways. Most of the people who are on that lake are, I'm just looking at something here. Most of the people on that lake are really rich. I had never even heard of cottage country until I started consulting billionaires in Canada. Well, we're going up to our cottage this weekend, and I'm looking at this billionaire thinking, what do you mean a cottage? You live in a cottage? Well, then I came to learn that what you and I would consider cottages are what they consider mansions, super huge mansions. I'm sorry, you know, I misled you. I confused you. Metropolitan starred no known stars. I'm looking at the Google, and yes, it's a Whit Stillman movie, but
3: yes,
0: it doesn't have the star that I thought was in it. I'm sorry.
3: Ah, okay. Well, that's perfectly fine.
0: There was a similar movie, a similar time. It was another Whit Stillman movie. Anyway, listen, so the reason you want to see, and I'm going to keep talking about it endlessly, the reason you want to see Sterling Point, it is a story-driven 8-series episodes on Amazon Prime. And I mention that because I watched it 3 times, and I watched it 3 times with one of my daughters, once with my other daughter, because I could watch it again. That's how strong the story is. There is no known star in that movie, none. There's nobody you've ever seen before in the Prime series. It's 8 episodes. You can't stop watching it. It is it's just really clever what they did. And if I tell you the basic plot, you'll go, what? The basic plot is this. There are two groups of 20-year-olds, and several of them live on this island in cottage country. And another group of them live in a triple mint townhouse in Manhattan. So here's a group of rich kids in Manhattan and a group of rich kids in cottage country. And they find out when a man dies that he is their common grandfather that they didn't know about. Like one of them knew it was his grandfather, but the other ones didn't. And they didn't know they were related. So the 3 grandkids didn't know about each other. And they find out about each other when Grandpa dies. And the New York kids decide to go up to cottage country to meet this other grandchild. And the other grandchild has no interest in meeting them. No interest at all. And the grandfather leaves the 3 of them, not a cottage, but an island with a cottage. Not only do they get a cottage, they get an island that's valued at $23 million.
3: Wow.
0: And they have to decide what to do with it. And remember, they did not only don't they know each other, they didn't know each other existed. Oh, and their mom, dead at childbirth. One of them died. Mom died when one of them was born. So there's no mom. And dad, maybe it's dad, we're not sure. The other guy, maybe he's dead. We're not sure. None of it's sure. But all of them could have Wilhelmina modeling contracts. All of them. These are the most beautiful orphan children you've ever seen. And at no time does anybody say, I'll get the check. It's never an issue. The money is just, it is It is 20-year-old porn is what it is. Here yeah. they have no time. It's time porn. They have no obligations. They have no money problems. They have no acne. And just for the hell of it, two or three of them are lesbians.
3: Yeah.
0: It doesn't get better. It doesn't get better for me.
3: Mm-hmm.
0: Therefore, it last week, let me find this here. Last week, I know I should do a much tighter show, but it's Monday. I can't help you. Last week, like on Friday, Amazon announced, yes, we're having a second season.
4: You guys, Sterling Point was officially renewed for season two, and thank God. When I first watched the show and saw how incredible it was, all I could think was everybody needs to watch this immediately because I cannot see a show this amazing get canceled. But here we are, where the show was number one, people were watching it, tons of people were talking about it, and we are going to be getting a season two. Now, of course, I'm wondering what's exactly going to happen in season two, because we are seeing Annie in Sterling Point with Ellis, and then we have Ramona in New York City. Like, is she gonna like New York City?

0: or going to these movies.
1: Now, Mateus, I know one of your hobbies, one of your passions is traditional theaters, traditional movie houses, and a variety of film stock, a variety of film formats. And you shared with us some information about The Odyssey being one of the most unusual films in that it came out in different formats. Do you have any tracking information about how that billing was, about how it did?
0: Well, the film print versions did much better than the digital versions. There were two film formats, the standard 70 millimeter from years ago, which is a 70 millimeter width film that runs through the projector vertically. Those did very well in most theaters, except where they had problems with film projectors breaking down or inexperienced operators, because it's not the era of film projection anymore in the digital age, so it's hard to find people that know what they're doing. And then the bigger size, the IMAX 1570, which is a very wide film, 70 millimeter goes through the machine horizontally instead of vertically. Those probably did the best. I think there were only 25 theaters in the nation with that, and those numbers were the best numbers for the movie consistently since it's been running. So those film presentations worked very well, primarily because the geek level, or I don't want to say that in without compassion, the nerd level involved because of the technology was a real driver to those seat sales. Of course, I argue that if you're more into the technology or aware of the technology, you're missing the point of the movie. The movie should be able to tell you a story without you having to geek out on how it's made. You can do both, of course, but if you're noticing the technology, something's wrong with the movie.
1: Now, Mateus, is there a central place, is there an easy place where I can find out where the different formats are being shown?
0: They have a, usually you can see, most theaters on their websites will tell you what the format is. But I know that the film's website actually has a page which describes to you every single format, shows you a picture of what the film or the digital aspect ratio will be, and links to where you can find theaters that are showing those versions.
1: That's pretty cool.
0: Yeah.
1: That's pretty cool. Can you, I was going to ask you one other thing, but it's way too early for me. Listen, do you understand?
0: I do.
1: Thank you. Now, where do we find you online?
0: On Facebook, Walter, at Matias Bombals Hollywood. That's MATIASBOMBAL, apostrophe S, Hollywood, just like the city. Matias Bombals Hollywood on Facebook.
1: Oh, now I remember.
0: Yes.
1: I have given this homework assignment to everybody who's vaguely associated with show business, and they have all failed me.
0: Uh-oh.
1: All of them. And we're talking about people who should know. Mm. There have only been two things since I started this show that I have wanted badly as guests besides you. And the two people I've wanted as guests, one should have been a slam dunk, and the other should be a little effort, please. One of them is, give me one second. I have to make sure I get the spelling right. Because as I say, you know, if I was a real talk show host, I'd have this all prepared. But there's just so much I can do at any given time.
0: And these ideas come flying in on wings sometimes.
1: Well, near the sun. Let's see. That's pretty good.
0: I know, he's waxing romantic.
1: Brendan Gill. Brendan Gill, House of Representatives from Texas, the youngest House member from the state of Texas, Brendan Gill. I would like Brendan Gill to be a guest on this show.
0: Yeah.
1: Even for 10 minutes, not because I want to talk to him about politics, because his politics are painfully obvious. I want to talk to him about how he prepares for his hearings, for the congressional hearings that he is a part of. Nobody prepares like this. He's a wizard. He makes it look so freaking easy. And anybody who has to give a public speech, anybody who's doing homework, anybody who has a test, could appreciate tips from Brendan Gill, who's a very young congressman, very charming, and he makes it look easy. He makes it look so easy, and it's so hard to be as prepared as he is. I want to talk to Brendan Gill. I've left messages for his assistant. I got his cell phone number. I've left messages with his assistant's cell phone number. And this has been over the course of, a month. And this is sort of a friendly

0: media environment for a Republican from Texas. It's a fairly friendly media environment. And the other is a stand-up comic who, in my opinion, is the next level, next evolution of stand-up comics. Her name is Christina Molinari, M-O-L-I-N-A-R-I. Christina Molinari. Christina is about to do a world tour, which will include New York City and Philadelphia and places where I can help her pack a house. She's going literally a world tour, and it's her first world tour. And she's one of those comics who's like right there, like right below the big house level, but good enough venues. And this show could take her to the next level. But this is the next level. She's got a different attitude, a different point of view. Hold on a second. I guess I have to demonstrate this now.
1: Yeah. I got my dad's and my mom's awkward energy.
2: Yeah, I got my mom's.
1: And my uncle's attention.
3: Yeah, I can tell a lot of you got beat when you were younger. Right? Who wooed over here? What'd you get beat with? A horse whip? Okay, privileged. My daddy got me a pony, but it came at a price.
0: It's Christina Molinari. I have sent letters to her manager, her agent, every possible way I could reach her, modestly suggesting she might have a good time here. No answer. What kind of management is that, Mateus? What kind of management is that?
4: Well, they're obviously missing out on a tremendous opportunity. I know that the misfit listening right now would appreciate that kind of quick cleverness on the air and your investigation with her about how she makes it happen.
0: Exactly. Therefore, I'm giving you the assignment of finding Christina Molinari for me. Will you take on that assignment? You're wired to showbiz.
4: I'll take a look into it. If you've tried her agent already, have you? And no response?
0: No response. And I've tried him multiple times, and her manager multiple times, Christina Molinari. I will send you her website and her spelling, and maybe you can help me out. All right? It's sad that I have to ask for this sort of help on the air. Isn't it sort of sad? You know, but I've asked everybody I know off the air, oh, yeah, Walter, we'll get to it. We'll get to it. Yeah, yeah, we'll do it. Oh, we can. Yeah, I can reach them. Yeah, okay. Mateus,
4: you know,
0: boom,
4: boom. I thank you.
0: No, Mateus, thank you for your time. Thank you for being on the other side of it.
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0: I'm having one of those special nights. It's kind of surreal. Goes like this. I have the opportunity to work with you on the great shift, the first shift, this shift. And that means I usually get here about 11 at night, and I get done when I'm done. Show ends at 5. I do a lot of follow-up work. Hey, listen, management, I do a lot of follow-up work. This doesn't just happen magically. It isn't just like a puff of smoke and then, boom, magical great radio with giant ratings. No, this is a lot of work. And I had the so I usually get out of here 6, 7 o'clock in the morning, get here usually 11, and my daughter just started a job in television, thank God, not radio. Same hours. We go to work at the same time. She works the great shift, too. It's pretty cool. Father Drucker, known Catholic priest, welcome to the Other Side of Midnight. Father Drucker, I don't know why we have to call you. At this point, don't you know our number? With respect, Father.
15: I will have to ask my guardian angel, Captain Marvel, to make a note of it, and then I will respond.
0: I mean, I realize that just for a lot of reasons, I shouldn't even ask such a thing of a Catholic priest like that. Of course, we should call you and say thank you, Father, for your time. By the way, how do you feel about this thing in Catholic church gift shops where they sell holy water? Do you think that should be sold?
15: Well, to be quite frank, my understanding, according to Catholic teaching and our canon laws, that anything that's blessed, I don't know about holy water, I never thought of that, and I never had this situation. But, for example, if something is blessed, you can't sell it. You have to give it. But if it's not blessed, say you buy a medallion of the Blessed Mother or a cross, I can bless it for you after. But I cannot sell it once it's blessed. That's not correct canon law. So I don't know about holy water. I would suspect it comes in the same ranking, I guess. I know nothing about this.
0: Well, I didn't mean to stump you. Clearly, this was at a high-end parish. This was at a high-end parish.
15: No, but where is it being sold? At religious Catholic stores?
0: Actually, in a church store, yeah.
15: I don't know. I don't know.
0: We'll have to turn them into who do we turn them into exactly? where do we get them turned into?
15: I suspect the cardinal, his eminence, or his, or the archbishop, or bishop, or
0: yeah.
15: Or
0: now this other thing I have to ask you, Father. There's some changes in some of the parishes that I find shocking. Do you realize, Father Drucker, that there are Catholic parishes, Catholic churches that do not have confessionals? Do you know about that?
15: Again, it's been quite a few years since I've been functioning in that realm because of my disabilities, military, and so forth. But I would guess that's possible. But I don't know. But I'm old-fashioned, and I'm a conservative priest. So if I were to have a parish, I would want a confessional.
0: You know how I know you're a conservative priest? A car dealer donated you a Lincoln. That's how. That's how I know you're a conservative priest. Now, listen, that's Father Drucker, there's been a lot of arguing about this Sharia law nonsense. And I was thinking, how could I distill it that would make sense? Sharia law is so terrifying to me, and how could I distill it to make it make sense? And here's where I go, oh, I have never once heard a

0: woman, Muslim or otherwise, promote Sharia law? Have you? Have you ever heard a woman say this is a good thing?
1: I have not.
0: Isn't that something?
1: I have not personally heard.
0: No. What else do they need to know? What else do you need to know that no woman, Muslim or otherwise, says, you know, Sharia law is a great thing. Sharia law is terrifying. And you can waste 8 or 9 seconds talking about freedom of religion, and that's about all the time you should waste. If you like women, there's no way in heck that you could, notice I said heck because you're on the phone. There's no way in heck that that anybody could be even vaguely flirting with supporting that. How do you feel about that?
1: I would agree with you completely, certainly, because it's a very dramatic and serious extent of that faith and that religion. It's very, very, very, very, very frightening. Period. So I would agree that I would think, and I think I would believe no woman would ever agree with something like that.
0: Now, how do you feel about Muslims wanting to pray with the call to prayer in public in America?
1: You know, it's an interesting thing, because if we're truly objective, as most military chaplains would be, men and women chaplains, we play what we call pluralistically. So for example, if I were to offer a prayer, I would simply say Heavenly Father, God, and so forth, without saying specifics, because I would be respecting people of various faiths, or no faiths for that matter. I don't know. You got to bring me back. I'm losing, first time in my life, I'm losing concentration.
0: Father, I didn't mean to confuse you with conversations about Muslims. Now, listen, I love you. I am looking at the clock, and I thank you for spending time with us. Father Jim Drucker, a 45-year Catholic priest who was you're a major in the Air Force. That's right. You're a major in the Air Force, but more importantly, one of the greatest top 40 disc jockeys whoever lived before he came a priest. Father Jim Drucker, thank you for being on the other side of midnight with Walter Sterling.
1: You're welcome, Walter, and thank you.
0: Okay, you're the best. Thank you. 800-848-9222, 800-848-9222. And what is this? Oh, it's the other side of midnight from the Red Apple Audio Networks.

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1: Sunny skies in the forecast for the next couple of days. Good morning, I'm Steve Ruxton. Nearly 2 weeks after violent storms rolled through the Chicagoland area and in northwest Indiana, thousands of residents in northwest Indiana remain without power. As WGN's Jeremy Ross reports, the issue has now become political.
2: Sunday's post from Indiana Governor Mike Braun reads in part, quote, power provider NIPSCO has ample resources to get the job done in northwest Indiana, but they continue to fail Hoosiers. NIPSCO is a monopoly with a responsibility to ratepayers. There is no excuse for these delays. NIPSCO saying, we recognize how frustrating and difficult it is to be without power. Community estimates reflect when restoration work in a broader area is expected to be substantially complete, but individual homes or businesses may take longer.
1: As of late Sunday, NIPSCO said about 15,000 residents are still without power. The utility says power should be fully restored to the region by Tuesday. Sean Grayson, the former Sangamon County Sheriff's Deputy who was convicted of killing Sonia Massey, has died. The 31-year-old had been battling colon cancer for years. Grayson shot and killed Massey during a police call at her home near Springfield back in July of 2024. He was convicted of second-degree murder and sentenced to 20 years in prison. He had recently requested early release from prison on medical grounds and was turned down. Barbers and stylists from across the city of Chicago volunteered their time on Sunday to help out students look and feel their best before their first day back to class later today. 7 barber shops and beauty salons on the South Side, the West Side, and in Harvey teamed up with public health organization Aclivus and local leaders to not only send students back to school looking good, but also prepare them with backpacks and supplies. The school district, by the way, is facing a $732 million deficit that has caused layoffs. President Trump last week said an economic D-Day is coming for Iran. We should find out more about that threat later today when Treasury Secretary Scott Bessent will hold a news conference detailing the economic pressures planned for Iran and its close allies. The White House has described the measures as the toughest sanctions in history. A look at WGN Sports. The White Sox beat the Mets 2-1 at Wrigley Field out on the West Coast on Sunday. The Cubs just all over the Mariners. The final in that game, 19-2. A look at the forecast from the WGN Chicago Weather Center. Lots of sunshine expected today, a high of 78. For Wednesday, partly sunny and comfortable, a little bit warmer, a high of 83. Thursday, partly sunny, a high of 82. Friday, partly sunny, a high of 80. Saturday, partly sunny, a high again of about 80. 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I'm Steve Ruxton, WGN Radio News.
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0: Well, that's enough of that. That's enough of that. 6-7 minutes past the hour.
1: I've never met a Diet Coke drinker who is not a profoundly broken person. Every Diet Coke drinker has a hole in their heart that aspartame is never going to fill.
0: You have that junkie PSA?
2: First he sold his wristwatch, then his hi-fi. Today it's his mother's best silverware. Although always pressed for more and more money to support his habit, John must preserve outward appearances. Every day he must go through the motions, the pretense of living a normal life. No one must ever know he's a hopeless junkie.
0: Last week of vacation.
3: Guys like me, we're never on vacation. We're at the vacation. My wife is on vacation, and I am her employee. I'm the cabana boy. I have to follow her with all the lawn chairs and the wagon and the Yeti and the sand toys and the canopy, and I'm sweating my ass off pulling that through the sand. And all she has is a big bag with a towel in it.
0: Eddie Aragon, Eddie Dragon, King of New Mexico, lives within moments, seconds of Zorro Ranch. Jeffrey Epstein's southwestern estate, oddly uninvestigated, oddly underinvestigated. No doubt people are afraid of the type of food they would find there. Eddie Dragon owns a radio station in New Mexico, which puts him way ahead of most of you. And what are the call letters of that station, Eddie?
4: K-I-B-A.
0: How does that feel to say that and think, that's my station?
4: I've been saying it for 15 years. It feels good when I hear it from the mouth of Walter Sterling.
0: And is it an A-1, a B? What is it?
4: C, 10,000 watts, and it's got massive coverage. So, I don't know. It's a good station. It's a quiet, as we say, channel, quiet channel.
0: Let me repeat that. You own a Class C? They gave you a license for a Class C?
4: You know, I can't believe I made it. You know, I did the perp walk, and I put my hands up, and I threw myself at the... I asked for leniency, and I said, give me a Class C license, and they got it. There it is. And at the very same time, I also, 6 months later, registered Rock of Talk as a trademark, and I got that too. I mean, who knows? I mean, they're just doling out goodies for people like me, I guess, Walter.
0: It's necessary to explain to Midnight Misfits that counterintuitively, a Class C designation, a Class C license on FM is the best you can get. A Class A, which would make more sense, is the worst you can get, unless you get like a Class A-D or A-C, which means you're probably sharing something with the damn Canadians.
4: Yeah. Who wants to do that? Although I do enjoy Wyatt quite a bit. I like his intro with the Cool It Now, New Edition crowd. Interestingly enough, New Edition was a couple years younger than young Wyatt is at the age of 17. I certainly hope he scores high, 1,600, which is my numbers here. Hope he gets a 1,600 on that SAT.
0: Now, you see, the chore you've given me, that was an hour ago, so I have to explain who Wyatt is. Wyatt Sharp contributes to this show every Sunday at the beginning of the show. Every Monday morning at the beginning of the show on The Great Shift. He is 17 years old. He has put together a spectacular YouTube channel called the Sharp Exchange. Yes, I do know the name, but I will always pretend not to know it when he's on to make him say it. The Sharp Exchange. And he's put together a really good channel where because of his age and tenacity, he's able to land any guests he wants. And he interviews them well. And then even though when I have him on, I try to rattle him and make him say silly things and stupid things, he won't. He's like the most professional person I deal with, period. On the air, off the air, at the Red Apple Audio Networks, in my friend group, in my Canasta group, he's the most professional person I know.
4: Canasta. I'm going to try and live up to that, Walter. It's humbling to know that a 17-year-old has such an edge on me and the rest of the people
0: he has an edge on everybody on the air. He is the most professional guy I deal with. And he will get into Harvard because all they have to do is listen to 10 seconds of his YouTube channel to go, we'd like to have him. His story tonight, as you mentioned, is he took his SATs yesterday. And unlike the rest of us, he's very confident he did very well. He's sure he did better. And then there's a new thing that happened thanks to the magic of technology that there are like four sections to the SAT now. And if you do the first two really well, the third and fourth sections are harder because it's online. They are harder. They know you're smart, and they make them harder in the third and fourth section. That was not the case for us.
4: Oh, sort of like the spelling bee, which seems to be dominated by one race of people these days. So
0: yes, and you won't say which race. Will you?
4: I'm being professional. You were goading me into saying it, and then I didn't say it. Because I'm the most professional, aside from Wyatt.
0: I was going to protect you from yourself. Now, what do you need that. What do you have to report, Eddie Dragon, in New Mexico?
4: Well, the biggest story out there is the story, and many of our listeners, we'll just pretend that they don't know. Her name is Lindsay Clancy. In fact, the verdict is going to be handed out today. And I just want to preface this by introducing it as if most people don't know what's going on. You can't get away from this story because 3 years ago, in a quiet Massachusetts town, a labor and delivery nurse, Walter, a woman whose entire career was helping other mothers bring babies safely into this world, sent her husband out for takeout. 55 minutes later, when he came back, their three children were dead in the basement, and his wife, Lindsay, had thrown herself out a second-story window. She does not deny killing Cora, Dawson, and Callan. Not once. Her own lawyer has never disputed this, and the verdict's going to be handed out today. So why is she suing 13 medical providers? Why is her husband also suing the very same people? Why is half the internet convinced that the wrong person is on trial? And it's bizarre because you can't get away from it. This morning, I'm going to tell you exactly how all of this ends. And this is not something I usually do, but I'm going to call it because there's precedent here. And it is kind of a mystery and a conspiracy of how this stuff happens. Because before the jury comes back, I'm going to tell you how Lindsay Clancy, her case ends. And to get there, I have to walk you through three ghosts, 13 prescriptions, an Apple Watch, and a hiking trail in Costa Rica. So let's start with the night back in January of 2023, Duxbury, Massachusetts. It's the kind of town where nothing happens, okay? Lindsay Clancy, 35, a labor and delivery nurse at Massachusetts General. Her whole career was helping other women bring babies safely into the world, as I told you. She texts her husband, Patrick, at 4:53 p.m. Any chance you want to take out from 3V, he goes. 55 minutes, door to door. When he comes back, three children are in the basement, strangled with exercise bands. Okay? His wife is in the backyard, having cut herself, gone out of the second-story window. She lived. She's on trial. Paralyzed from the sternum down in a wheelchair, 3.5 years in a state hospital bed. And here's what surprises people. Nobody in that courtroom is arguing about whether she did it. Not the prosecution, not a lawyer. His argument is the harder one, by the way, that she should not be held criminally responsible because she was drowning in postpartum psychosis and undiagnosed bipolar disorder while revolving clinicians all are just tossing her pills. Which brings me to the three ghosts sitting in the Plymouth courtroom. By the way, all out of Texas. Remember, this is in Massachusetts. Andrea Yates, that should ring a bell, Texas 2001, drowned all five of her children in a bathtub, convinced she was saving them from hell. First jury convicted her of capital murder in under 4 hours. Life sentence. Then the appeal. They threw it out because the prosecution expert testified some sort of law and order case that never even existed. The retrial in 2006, not guilty by reason of insanity. She's been in a Texas state hospital ever since. Then you got Deanna Laney, ghost number two. Texas, 2003. Stoned two of her little boys to death with rocks in her front yard. Said God commanded it. April 2004, not guilty by reason of insanity in about 7 hours. All five mental health experts, including two hired by the prosecution, agreed she couldn't even tell right from wrong. And then ghost number three, Dennis Schlosser, Texas, 2004, amputated her 10-month-old daughter's arms, found covered in blood, holding a knife, listening to a hymn, by the way. First trial hung, jurors went 42 hours, split 10-2 for insanity, mistrial. Both sides handed it to the judge, and in April 2006, he found her not guilty by reason of insanity. She went to North Texas State Hospital, and guess who her roommate was? Andrea Yates. Three mothers, three unthinkable acts, three insanity verdicts, and remember that pattern. There's more, okay? A lot more. Now the pills. Here's where the counter comes. In 4 months, from September 2022 to January 2023, when Lindsay Clancy was prescribed 13 different psychiatric medications, Walter, by a rotating cast of psychiatrists, nurse practitioners, ER doctors, patients, staff, everybody. Over 30 prescriptions, three benzodiazepines, Zoloft, Prozac, Ambien, Trazodone, and her lawyer called it a horrific over-medication that caused homicidal and suicidal ideation. And she's suing them. 11 defendants in Norfolk Superior Court, including psychiatrists and the entire McLean Hospital. Nobody ordered lab work to see if she was metabolizing those drugs normally. Her follow-ups ran, I don't know, 17, 18 minutes or less. No time to even assess them is. And then the other psychiatrists never even asked for outside medical records. And here's the kicker in all of this. Patrick filed his own wrongful death suit. Her husband, one day earlier, that's the father of the dead kids and the mother who killed them, are both pointing to the same defendants.
0: It's an incredible story. I want to give you 90 seconds to catch your breath, and I want to share some information that's, I think, pretty useful and appropriate. Now listen. When police searched the car of the man who assassinated a Minnesota lawmaker and her husband, in their own home, what'd they find? They found a notebook, a handwritten list of 11 websites, not weapon sites, data brokers, people search sites. These are the sites that sell your home address for a couple of bucks. Type your name into one. Do it right now. There you are, your address, your phone, your family's names, and this is what scares me most, a photo of your front door. A photo of your front door. Anybody can get a photo of your front door. Anyone can look you up in seconds, and you'll never know it. 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
6: September 29th, 1987. Colorado Democrat Congresswoman Pat Schroeder announces that despite strong speculation, she would not be joining the 1988 presidential campaign race. But the media and everyone else decides to focus on the fact that the usually unemotional Schroeder broke into tears during her live announcement. Political pundits insist to this day that her tears set back the cause of women as viable presidential candidates for decades to come. Democrat presidential hopeful Senator Edwin Muskie of Maine saw his national political career ended when he at least appeared to cry while speaking at a news conference outside a New Hampshire newspaper. Muskie and others claimed he wasn't crying and his face was simply wet from snow flurry conditions, but his fate was sealed. Bottom line, tears and politics don't mix for women or men. And that's history.
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2: All right, it's The Other Side of Midnight. Catherine Collins, Barry Glick, Evelyn from Hudson County, Bill Buchanan, Charles Dempsey, a few of the Midnight Misfits who share special time with us every single night on the great shift, the first shift. Keith Mortensen, yes. Charlie Green, welcome. Eddie Dragon, New Mexico, telling us the amazing story of the trial that's taking place this week and will come to a verdict this week. Share that with us.
3: Yeah, Lindsay Clancy, and it's a phenomenal story, and one that captivates, and we've seen this before as they give you the three ghosts. But this is, Walter, it's weird because you jump on TikTok, you jump on Instagram, and again, everyone, all these super sleuths turn out, and they think they all have the answer, which is something that I love. And the internet wants to talk about something completely different than what I've laid out, because these are the facts. The internet has decided that her husband did it. That's right, that her husband did it, Patrick. And that the evidence is a masterpiece of nothing. Well, everything I already laid out. His shoes look different than the ones at CVS, than at the restaurant. Well, he changed them, obviously. The thing in his hand at the pharmacy, that's Lindsay's Apple Watch, carried out so he could, you know, fake a call to a woman that he's already, you know, lying in the yard. That is crazy. She was in the yard jumping from the second story window. Some have insisted that this man on the video is his friend, Kyle, and police never seized a second Apple Watch in a nightstand drawer. So then all the testimony that came out this past week that put a bullet in all this. A forensic examiner testified Lindsay's device data recorded two flights of stairs, climbed between 5:33 and 5:38 p.m. That's going to be important tomorrow when this comes out, or I should say today. Patrick is on a CBS video from 5:32 to 5:37, so there's no way that that happens. Somebody walked those stairs while somehow he stood in a pharmacy in Kingston. And all of this is still way hot all over TikTok, all over Instagram. Why? Because of he started another relationship, Costa Rica. The children's funeral was February 3rd. This is crazy. An Old Trails Review, which is a website where you go and you review places that you've walked, Patrick's public profile's on there dated February 21st, 18 days after the funeral, raving about a hike. The hike was amazing. It is short, but lots of stairs. You'll be dripping sweat. So the New Yorker reported it was a solo trip through Central America
2: well,
3: and then
2: wait,
3: through Europe.
2: Where's the trial stand now, and what's going to happen next?
3: What's going to happen next is it will be a verdict rendered today. Okay? So he started another life. The internet wants to basically put him on trial. It's
2: because
3: impossible.
2: He started another life.
3: Exactly. Exactly.
2: When did he start the second life?
3: Well, it looks like 3 weeks later, but
2: three
3: it's likely
2: later.
3: Prior to the funeral. She was already having a lot of problems.
2: And when
3: she was being medicated.
2: And
3: yes.
2: When she jumped out the window,
3: Lindsay,
2: where was he?
3: He was at CVS Pharmacy getting more prescriptions. I mean, the public sympathy is with her, Walter. This is the crazy part. Nobody serious actually thinks that he is the killer. The evidence it's laughable, right? But there's millions of women all over the place watch a mother beg the medical system and her own husband for help and get no appointments and get a bunch of medication, and then he jumps and gets a plane ticket. He's not on trial in Massachusetts. She is.
2: Right.
3: He's on trial on TikTok.
2: Yeah.
3: So I'm telling you what's going to happen tomorrow, and this is what I want all the Midnight Misfits, because it's going to be everywhere tomorrow. Here's my call. The defense rested. It's the final witness, right? And this guy, pay attention to this name. He's about 89-year-old guy, Philip Resnick. This is the same forensic psychiatrist whose testimony helped win Andrea Yates her acquittal.
2: Okay,
3: and a bunch
2: of other
3: people.
2: I can't follow that. That's
3: okay.
2: That's
3: the first woman that I told you about.
2: I can't go through the footnotes. So just tell me what's going to happen tomorrow.
3: Not guilty by reason of insanity. Those three ghosts and what has happened and the public outcry, I'm telling you right now, she is just going to go to a psychiatric center for the rest of her life. She goes to that hospital in a wheelchair for years of review hearings.
2: Because she was, stop, because she was overprescribed?
3: Pretty much, yep.
2: Yeah, so the defense is that she was overprescribed by newish doctors, right?
3: That's exactly right.
2: Yeah,
3: nurse practitioners, the doctors, this is the way it's going to come out.
2: What'd you say? What'd you call them?
3: Nurse practitioners, never, doctors,
2: never,
3: and nurses.
2: Never. No, just answer my question. Just freaking answer my question. You said nurse practitioner. Never, ever go to a nurse practitioner for anything. Mm-hmm. If you need a Band-Aid, don't go to a nurse practitioner. Whenever I see any letters after a medical person's name that's either isn't RN or MD, run like hell. Eddie Dragon, I look forward to hearing about this tomorrow. This will be an amazing verdict tomorrow. What time of day can we expect this?
3: I think 3 p.m. I tried to look that up, but 3 p.m. We'll write this down. We'll see if I'm right tomorrow.
2: Yeah, sure, I got to tell you. Yeah, I got time to do homework. What do you mean write this down? Yes, Professor, I'll write it down. Eddie Dragon, our friend from New Mexico, great report. I appreciate your time. I appreciate what you do. Thank you very much for being on the other side of midnight with Walter Sterling. It's 30 minutes past the hour, and you and I are on the great WGN in Chicago.
1: More talking, Walter Sterling, the other side of midnight.
2: Lenny, welcome to the other side of midnight at 800-848-9222. What did I do wrong that you're calling?
4: Nothing, but how is she insane or mentally incapacitated? She sent her husband out, then killed the children.
2: The defense is that she was given the wrong mental health drugs. She was given the wrong drugs in too great a quantity, too often by two amateur medical professionals who I just learned were not MDs. They were not free. They were nurse practitioners. Nurse practitioners. You know what a nurse practitioner is? Congratulations, you're a nurse practitioner.
4: If she didn't think it was wrong, why'd she send them out and then did it? Like, okay, I'm just out of my mind. I'm just going to do it. I had to send my husband away and then did it.
2: Or she was so in the throes of her meds that she had to send him to CVS to get more.
4: Oh, stop.
2: I'm just saying, what would their defense be? That's it. I agree with you. I agree with you.
4: Of course.
2: You're right.
4: She sent them away so she could kill the kids. So she knew what she was doing was wrong.
2: I agree.
4: Me too.
2: Me too. What else do you have to report?
4: Well, I asked you about that song you played 2 weeks ago.
2: Which one?
4: The one with that woman singing. I wrote you an email. It's the most beautiful song I ever heard. But listen.
2: Didn't we answer you?
4: You did without the song, though. But Walter, I love your show. I love everything about what you do. I think there's an art to it. I'm not sure what the art is. I listen all the time.
2: Hey, Lenny, I appreciate that. Now, I'm annoyed you didn't get the name of that song because I turned it over to staff. And I said, staff, what was this song? And then I expect it to be handled. And you know what? Just like I don't know how to reach Christina Molinari, just not like I don't know how to reach Brendan Gill, somehow or another, they missed your song. This disappoints me in a profound and very
4: deep way. Shouldn't that much.
2: It does.
4: But
2: it bothers
4: you have a wonderful show, and I love it more than anything.
2: All right, I'll talk to you soon. Thanks very much for the call. 800-848-9222. Christina Molinari.
5: Guy friends are so great. I have, you know, I love my guy friends. But, you know, I think if they would have sex with me.
6: I'm almost positive they would.
5: And that's not to take away what good friends they are, because they are, but
6: they would be better friends in a heartbeat.
5: They would, I don't think any of them's like, no, our friendship.
2: Christina Molinari, I'll just say it once more tonight. I don't know what I have to do to reach her. Isn't it bizarre that I'm on giant radio stations? We move product like crazy. And I can't reach Christina Molinari, a stand-up comic, who, in my humble opinion, which is absolutely right, because I'm a talk show host. In my humble opinion, she is the next level brand new stand-up comic. She's about to do a world tour. I've asked other stand-up comics, three other stand-up comics. I said, I got to reach her. I wrote to her manager, her agent. I have mentioned this a few times on the air. I've mentioned this to people who are vaguely associated with show business, more associated with, and hi, Christina Molinari.
7: Are you guys dating? If you caught her watching lesbian porn, would that bother you? You'd be like, oh, right? This is hot. And I mean, it is hot. I even watch lesbian porn, but I just like seeing women get along.
2: I know that one of your fantasies is, I know what one of them is. It's the girlfriend experience.
8: Hi, I signed up for the girlfriend experience.
9: Yes, welcome. Come in, come in. Let's get started.
10: Are these dishes going to wash themselves? They've been sitting here 3 days.
9: Who was that girl you were looking at? Don't play dumb. The blonde one. Who was she?
10: You liked her photo 42 weeks ago, so you were scrolling all the way back. Explain that.
9: Do I look ugly like this?
8: No, you look great.
10: Baby, would you still love me if I was a worm?
8: What?
10: If I was a little worm, you'd still love me?
9: Wait, is that guy the killer? It's him, right? I feel like it's him.
10: Okay, that's your day. Same time next week?
8: Yeah, sure.
2: 800-848-9222, live radio show. This is a fun, a special, spiritual night for me, Walter Sterling. My daughter, my 23-year-old daughter, started her first job out of college at a television station. God bless her. She's working at a television station for a big company and doesn't ever want to be on the air. She is a born producer. And they assigned her to a show. They've assigned her to the morning show at the television station to be producer of the morning show at the television. And I'm like, wait a minute, what does that mean you go to work? Oh, you go to work when I go to work at 11 o'clock at night, and she gets done at about the same time. And I have to tell you, I'm such a cheeseball. She's my oldest and a daughter. And sure enough, I packed a lunch for her today. I knew what her lunch would be. I packed her a lunch. You ready? Like me, she prefers sandwiches with too much mayonnaise. If you like sandwiches with mayonnaise, you know what too much means. One of the problems I have in delicatessens, if I go to a delicatessen and there's a person behind the counter who's going to make a sandwich for me, if it's a guy and I say to the guy, I want too much mayonnaise on that sandwich, I don't have to repeat it. And he isn't going to show it to me. He's just going to do it. He knows exactly what I want. He takes one look at me and he knows what in my world too much mayonnaise is. In my special world with too much mayonnaise is there's a whole culture. There are very few places where men get to express themselves without judgment. Very few. Fewer every hour. One of them is at a Jewish delicatessen counter or a counter at a delicatessen in a old established supermarket. By the way, do you know there are places in America that are so misguided where it's against zoning rules for them to make a sandwich at a delicatessen in a supermarket? No, really. In places like Germany,

Jersey, that's a whole industry. You go into ShopRite, and they make sandwiches. That's what they do. It's called the Happy Place. But there are places, very few left, where a guy can go in and be a guy. One of them is a traditional barber shop. The other one is a Jewish delicatessen counter, where there are men behind the counter. You know these guys. They were installed with the slicer. They were installed with all the other equipment behind it. They never go home. They're always there. 5 in the morning, you look in, they're slicing. 8 at night, everybody else is gone. They're in there slicing. You walk into one of these guys, Sal, Vinny, Morty. You look at Morty and you say, hey, Morty, I want a roast beef and Munster cheese on rye bread, no lettuce, too much mayonnaise. And they just nod. And it comes out with too much mayonnaise. Not so much that it's peering over the wax paper, but just enough. Because they know. Now, Walter Sterling does not have any problems with women in jobs. There are traditional jobs that people think of that maybe, you know, they'd rather not have a woman. I'd rather have a woman airline pilot. I don't have any of these problems, except there. That is the only place that I am uncomfortable with a woman on the job, behind the deli counter. When I say to her, I want too much mayonnaise, it's never worked. It's just based on experience, not prejudice, based on fact, not contempt prior to investigation. I look at her and I go, I want a roast beef and Munster cheese on rye with too much mayonnaise. She will not nod. She will look and she'll say, how much? And then our relationship has ended right there. Our relationship is over if she says too much. Or worse, when a sandwich is being made, I don't want to see it. Do you? Do you want to see it being made? I do not. I want it finished, wrapped, handed to me. No pickle. Freak, don't put a pickle on a sandwich. Why do they do that? Drips into the sandwich. I have no interest in that. Neither do you. Instead, she will show me how much she's put on. Is this enough? Is this too much? Oh, it ruins the magic of a deli-made sandwich. I do not want to be involved in certain processes. I don't want to be involved in certain processes, including watching you make me a sandwich. I want to be given the gift of the magic of a delicatessen sandwich. That's what I want. Does that make any sense to you? I also don't want to bag things. Bag your own has no appeal to me. I have never understood why anybody thought this was a good plan, but I won't do it. I have never done it. What do you mean bag my own? The markup at this supermarket, I'm not going to bag my own. That's not going to be happening. Not to mention, I think once or twice at Walmart, forced against my will, before they got rid of self-checkout, thank God, before they got rid of self-checkout, I was forced to bag my own a couple times. That never went well. I never picked the right bags. I always put too much in that bag, not enough. Excuse me, not much. I have gas. Just thinking about it gives me gas. And then I get the message. Put your items in the bagging area. It starts talking to me. It says, put your purchase in the bagging area. No, I don't want to put my purchase in the bagging area. I have a job. You're listening to my job. Do you think this takes enough of my attention? Do you think enough of my concentration goes to this job? I think so. I don't need any more things to do. I don't want to learn bagging. This is not arrogance. This is not an unwillingness to do labor. Done plenty. No problem. But I don't want to learn the skills of a bagger unless you pay me, unless you give me a discount for bagging. That would have been the genius move. Did any store, any supermarket say, thank you for bagging, 10% off? Did any store do that genius move? Did they do that? Can you name one store that did they do that at Save-A-Lot, America's most mysterious supermarket chain? Have you been to a Save-A-Lot?
Do you know him?

0: Donald in, oh, look at you, in Indiana. Welcome to the other side of Midnight. Hi, Donald.
1: Donald from Floral Park. Yeah, Walter, you're great. I listen to you every night, bro.
0: Thank you, bro.
1: I just wanted to give you a little heads up. Whenever you go to the counter, you don't say too much mayonnaise. You say, hey, Vinny, heavy on the mayo. And then he doesn't look at you. You go, yo, Bumsky, extra heavy on the mayo, 10-4. And then he thinks you're a cop. And then he keeps it to you.
0: Yes, that's my goal, to be thought of as a police officer in the deli. Exactly right, Donald. That is great advice. Now, the reason I said Indiana, the reason I said didn't say what you said, is not because of the screener. The screener is a great screener. The problem was that I'm too far from the screen. And I have that vision challenge. And the vision challenge I have, Donald, and this will be too much information, is if I have my readers on, I can read. And if I have my long-distance glasses on, I can drive. But there's this midpoint with the computer screen that I can't see. And I know there are computer glasses, but there's just so much time I want to invest on this. Just, I don't mind spending the money, but there's just so much time I want to invest. Now, did you do anything fun this weekend? Did you watch Sterling Point on Amazon Prime? Did you watch it?
1: No, but I'm sure to do that. I'd be happy to do that. I got a suggestion on the other thing, too. Go buy yourself a pair of $22 2.75s at the CVS and stick them on when you got to read something close. Right on, to double up the glasses.
0: My readers, though, are threes.
1: Threes? Well, put on a, all you need is like a 2.0 or 2.5.
0: Oh, I see. I see. You're right. Why didn't I think of that? Oh, because I failed at math. Thank you very much for calling, Donald. You're a good friend. Thanks for being a Midnight Misfit. 800-848-9222. 800-848-9222. Joaquin was a truck driver. He also insists that he had many other careers. Joaquin, I could care less about them. I just care about the trucking. Do you have a trucking story for us tonight? He calls in every night with a good trucking story. Stop mumbling, talk right into the phone, and share it with us.
2: Walter, I do have a trucking story, but first, if you love mayonnaise, what you got to do is get yourself those pretzel rods and dip them into the drawer of mayonnaise, and you will be in mayonnaise heaven. That is something that when I tell people about, they cannot believe it.
0: But I can't believe
2: mayo,
0: it because
2: it's so good.
0: Yeah, I can't believe it because it sounds horrible, but now I have to try it.
2: Okay, and also, too, when do I get my own intro song, like maybe Jerry Reed, Eastbound and Down? But
0: Friday.
2: As far as Midnight Misfits go.
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0: If you call in every night with a good story till Friday, you'll get your own jingle.
2: All right, cool. I appreciate that very much. You know, Rudolph the Red-Nosed Reindeer, the Misfit song, that would be another song would be perfect for your show. All right, so you know, you mentioned Reno before, and I told you before, my oldest child, my oldest daughter, she was conceived at the truck stop in Reno. But anyway, tonight, I do, if you don't mind, I will say a little background on me. I actually lived and worked with a disability my whole life. When I was 17, I joined the Marine Corps, but then I went deer hunting and somebody shot me. So my left leg has always given me issues, and even when I went for my road test and I had a double clutch and things like that, I had great difficulty. And I learned how to drive those trucks without using the clutch, except for the start, you know, or to back up and things like that.
0: That's an enormous adaption. That's a tremendous adaption. You drove a double clutch with a leg injury.
2: A serious leg injury. The bullet went through and it hit my sciatic nerve. It was something I never really recovered from.
0: Oh, my God. That's horrible. I'm really sorry to hear that. That is horrible. Congratulations on overcoming that. That's a big deal.
2: Oh, believe me, because I'm suffering from it now, because everything from my waist down, all my joints are shot. The chiropractor said it was going to happen because my left leg was, you know, was in bad shape. Mm-hmm. But anyway, tonight's story, we're going to go down I-95 through North Carolina, and I was hauling horses. You know, we ran teams because once you got horses on, you know, it was point-to-point destination nonstop, except to, you know, water horses, get something to eat, a coffee, whatever. You know, get on down the road. So it was nonstop Florida to New York or New Jersey or wherever you went. So I was the guy, I always drove nights on Midnight Misfit. It was the time that I functioned the best. And it's a

0: happened to be daytime, and I'm laying in the bed, and I'm dead asleep, and I usually turn the AC. I cranked it up so high, and I had blankets piled up high with my wool hat on, you know. I love the freezing cold. And all of a sudden, my partner, George, he's yelling, Joaquin, Joaquin, get your, you know, I was going to say the F word, but up here. And I'm like, what the hell is going on? You know, why is this guy yelling at me? He goes, look out the window. As we're traveling down the road, there's a tornado running parallel to us.
1: Whoa.
0: And it was really interesting. And, you know, the thing that I think about now after the fact is like, you know, well, if it's running parallel straight down next to you, of course, you should stop and just let it pass you, you know, which eventually we did do down the road. But if anybody who's listening is familiar with North Carolina, I-95, there was a swimming pool manufacturer. As you're going southbound on the left-hand side, well, that tornado, on the right side, there was like a cabin, a couple, you know, house over there. It ripped through that, across the highway, and tore up that swimming pool company. Now, we stopped, a bunch of cars stopped just before an overpass, and a New England driver, you know, red cab truck, he kept going. And once we finally got going after the tornado passed, his truck was laying on, flipped over on the side of the road.
1: Whoa. Was he all right? Do you know?
0: I would assume he probably was, because the truck was only turned over on its side. You know, and generally speaking, in something like that, the guy usually tends to be okay. I mean, especially if he's seatbelted in or something, you know. But as I think about it, it would make only perfect sense that if it's running parallel to you, that you would come to a stop and let it pass you, you know. But at that moment, I mean, I wasn't driving, but I guess you really don't think about these things.
1: No,
0: you know what I'm saying?
1: No. No, Joaquin, that's an incredible story.

0: think it's funny though. I look like this and dress like this, but men still hit on me when I go out to bars. Which I'm not bothered by. When it comes to dating and relationships, I am 100% a lesbian, but when it comes to compliments and free drinks, I can be bisexual, you know?
1: Walter Sterling and you at 800-848-9222. 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
4: 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I'm Suzanne Miller.
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2: Hey, Walter. On tonight's episode of Confessions of a Retired Detective, I'd like to tell a story about how sloppy police work almost a couple of murderers to get away with it. So early in my career, the Fieldston section of Riverdale, you got million-dollar homes, and it's on sprawling properties along Palisade Avenue in Fieldston. You wouldn't believe you were in the Bronx with some of the houses out there. They were palaces. Well, one elderly gentleman lived alone and had family. They didn't live with him, but they would keep in touch with him every now and then. And when they didn't hear from the guy for a while, what they wound up happening is they checked on him. Couldn't get into the house, called the police, they came inside, they found the old man dead. It's standard NYPD protocol. Cops come, the detectives come, the detectives make a determination, the medical examiner comes. The guy was old, he had prescription medication, a lengthy medical history, so the medical examiner didn't see the need to perform an autopsy, and the detective squad ruled it natural causes. What winds up happening is, a year or two later, this guy gets locked up for a serious felony. And while he's cooling his heels in jail, he wants to talk. And he starts giving up all this information on a burglary crew, including a burglary. At first, he said he wasn't involved in it, but he said he knew some guys that broke into this house up in Riverdale. An old man surprised them, and one of his friends shot the guy in the head with a small caliber bullet, and they fled. So the detectives debriefing him call up the 50 squad and they said, did you have a homicide with an old man around this time? And no. And this guy was adamant about it. So they called back and they says, we had an old man that died in a house, but it was natural causes. This guy was adamant about it. So what they wound up doing is they got in contact with the family members and they says, oh yeah, he was cremated and cousin Jackie has the ashes. So the detectives, they really didn't believe this. They went and they found cousin Jackie and they says, we hate to do this to you, but we need to see the ashes of your great uncle. They sift through the ashes and they find a couple of .22 caliber bullets. Winds up happening is after a little more investigation, it turns out that the guy who's saying that it was his friends, he was there involved in the burglary. What they were able to do is find the other piece, the guy that pulled the trigger on him, and they all went to jail years later for murder. For more behind-the-scenes NYPD stories, be sure to check out my new book, NYPD Behind the Blue Wall of Silence, available on Amazon. I'm retired detective turned author Vic Ferrari with Walter Sterling on the Other Side of Midnight.
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3: 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And I was sharing the fact that my 23-year-old daughter started her new job right now, and we're working the same hours, which I think is much, much fun and interesting, and she's working in television, and she's working the great shift, the late shift, and she gets to work at 11, she gets done at 7 or 8, and because I was in the habit of doing it for 1,000 years, I made her lunch. I packed the lunch for her. Because I know the secret to making my daughter happy, which is too much mayonnaise. It's impossible to explain it. If you don't know, you know. But that's what I've found, that usually if the person behind the counter is a guy of a certain weight, a certain age, and I say too much mayonnaise, he'll know exactly what I mean. He'll know exactly what I mean. Tom Cruise has a problem. Now, you and I don't think Tom Cruise could possibly have a problem because he's got, I don't know, $500 million and incredibly beautiful girlfriends, except at the moment he does not have an incredibly beautiful girlfriend. And it may be why he doesn't have an incredibly beautiful girlfriend that is shocking. But one of the things that I have been puzzled about, there are certain waves of diseases, ADHD, autism, apraxia, dyslexia. That was the thing. Remember 15 years ago, many, many kids were diagnosed with dyslexia.

0: It was terrible. Has that gone away? I don't know. But I do know that it's not mentioned much anymore. Now, every third message I get on social media is for ED, erectile dysfunction. Where did this come from? 15 years ago, were there commercials everywhere for erectile dysfunction? And then the next layer of erectile dysfunction and the next type of... It's unbelievable. That pill didn't work. The blue pill didn't work. Try this green one. Try the gummy under your mouth. Try this gummy. It's an avalanche of cures for erectile dysfunction. When did this happen? When did this become the second most popular disease? When did men lose control of their reproductive functions? You and I over and over again hear endless fighting and debating about a woman's right to this and a woman's right to that, all of which I agree with. But I don't hear one political speech, not one political speech saying insurance should pay for erectile dysfunction medicine. It doesn't. The other side of midnight, Red Apple Audio Networks.
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4: Sunny skies in the forecast for the next couple of days. Good morning, I'm Steve Ruxton. Sean Grayson, the former Sangamon County Sheriff's Deputy who was convicted of killing Sonia Massey, has died. The 31-year-old had been battling colon cancer for years. Grayson shot and killed Massey during a police call at her home near Springfield back in July of 2024. He was convicted of second-degree murder and sentenced to 20 years in prison. He had recently requested early release from prison on medical grounds and was turned down. Nearly 2 weeks after violent storms rolled through the Chicagoland area and in northwest Indiana, thousands of residents in northwest Indiana remain without power. As WGN's Jeremy Ross reports, the issue has now become political.
5: Sunday's post from Indiana Governor Mike Braun reads in part, quote, "Power provider NIPSCO has ample resources to get the job done in northwest Indiana, but they continue to fail Hoosiers. NIPSCO is a monopoly with a responsibility to ratepayers. There is no excuse for these delays." NIPSCO saying, "We recognize how frustrating and difficult it is to be without power. Community estimates reflect when restoration work in a broader area is expected to be substantially complete, but individual homes or businesses may take longer."
4: As of late Sunday, NIPSCO said about 15,000 residents are still without power. The utility says power should be fully restored to the region by Tuesday. Barbers and stylists from across the city of Chicago volunteered their time on Sunday to help out students look and feel their best before their first day back to class later today. 7 barber shops and beauty salons on the South Side, the West Side, and in Harvey teamed up with public health organization Aclivus and local leaders to not only send students back to school looking good, but also prepare them with backpacks and supplies. The school district, by the way, is facing a $732 million deficit that has caused layoffs. President Trump last week said an economic D-Day is coming for Iran. We should find out more about that threat later today when Treasury Secretary Scott Bessent will hold a news conference detailing the economic pressures planned for Iran and its close allies. The White House has described the measures as the toughest sanctions in history. A look at WGN Sports. The White Sox beat the Mets 2-1 at Reed Field out on the West Coast.

0: coast on Sunday. The coast just all over the Mariners. The final in that game, 19-2. A look at the forecast from the WDGN Chicago Weather Center. Lots of sunshine expected today, a high of 78. For Wednesday, partly sunny and comfortable, a little bit warmer, a high of 83. Thursday, partly sunny, a high of 82. Friday, partly sunny, a high of 80. Saturday, partly sunny, a high again of about 80. 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I'm Steve Ruxton, WGN Radio News.
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0: We have too many Canadians contributing to this show. Now, you're responsible for the wildfires in Canada, Dave Scott. Is this your responsibility? Because you explained to us that these are, in fact, chemical fires.
1: Yes, that's what they are.
0: The propellant is a chemical put on all of these trees. What is the status of the wildfires today in Canada? Dave Scott is in Canada, a known Canadian, expert on metaphysics, UFOs, UAPs, mysteries of the universe. But what about the wildfires?
1: Well, up here, they are dying down, but I mean, you're going to get flare-ups when you get these big super fires that we've had this year. You're going to get flare-ups of that cause a lot of smoke, a lot more panic in people. That's kind of what we had this past few days up until it started raining last night, which was really, really nice because we really needed it. But, I mean, the forests are dry. The forests are very tender right now. I mean, my area has been lacking a lot of snowfall the last couple of years from the mountains. Usually in accumulation, my area gets between 6 and 8 feet of snow a year. And I think in the last year to 2 years, we've only averaged about maybe 3 to maybe 4 feet of snow. And when you take away all of that, it does cause drought. And when you combine that with the glyphosates that they are spraying in the forest to try and kill off not only certain types of beetles, like pine beetles, as well as, you know, weeds and everything that kind of clam up the forest, you know, it really takes away from what nature is supposed to do. I mean, we're trying to use chemicals to help the forest instead of people. People and labor cleaning up the forest of deadfall and of trees that could be hazardous are the best way to do it. It has nothing to do with logging. It has nothing to do with climate change. It has nothing to do with anything like that. And, you know, the big thing that for me and many people in my area is these fires started when it wasn't even really hot out. We haven't had a very burning hot summer. You know, if I were to use Fahrenheit temperatures, you know, the average temperature around this summer has maybe been about, you know, 75, 80 degrees. Yeah, we've had a few 85 degree days, but that's never been a real forest fire type of weather. Usually it has to be around 90 to 100 degrees when people here start going, uh-oh, you know, hopefully nobody lights a cigarette in the forest or has a mini campfire that gets out of the way. And we haven't had that. So the question is, you know, what's starting these fires, number one? And number two, with these glyphosates that seem to be drying out a lot of the forest, I think that, you know, glyphosates, people wondering, well, what the hell is that? It's kind of like a Roundup that you would use to get rid of weeds in your garden. And it's drying out the trees. It's drying out everything. And I think because it puts, you know, kind of a sheen on the forest that when the sun hits it correctly, it could probably spark. Now, of course, the so-called experts, and I use quotation marks with my hands when I say experts, say, oh, no, no, it's fine. It's safe. But we've heard that with a lot of things, Walter, over the years. Oh, no, don't worry about it. Nothing to see here. It's safe. It's fine. It's been tested. It's all true. And then you end up a few years later saying, well, that was stupid. Why did we do that? And I think we're in that phase right now because people are getting fed up. They're getting fed up on a lot of different ways. And it's not just the glyphosates. It's how they're putting out these bureaucracy fires. And that's what I like to call these super fires, these bureaucracy fires.
0: Why are they bureaucracy fires?
1: Well, the reason why is, you know, the people in government or who work for the government aren't the sharpest tools in the shed at times. And when you have people who, say, live in the Vancouver area or went to university in Vancouver who took forestry but have never been in the forest, never worked in the forest, never lived in a logging community or been a part of a forestry enterprise, you know, they're going on their education of what their books say rather than actually being hands-on, boots on the ground, trying to figure this out. Years ago, when there was fires, Okay, and I'm not saying there wasn't fires years ago, but there was. But everybody would jump in on hand. The loggers would jump in. The firefighters would jump in. The helicopters would jump in. The province would jump in. Everybody would look to put these fires out quickly and efficiently. Now, with so much bureaucracy, they're bringing in firefighters. They're willing to say, okay, we're going to let that area burn over there, but we're going to put buckets of water over here instead.
0: Right. Now, what doesn't make sense. What is the conspiracy? Why is this happening? Who benefits from this?
1: Well, there's a lot of people who benefit from it. The firefighting crews benefit from it. It's become a billion-dollar business. Okay? When you lack resources, like, for instance, Canada just, you know, seems to give money hand over foot to everybody except Canadians. You have a problem with everything that goes on. We don't have enough aircraft. We don't have enough firefighters. We don't seem to know how to put these damn things out. And we let them grow. Like, the fire south of me was the size of 120,000 American football fields, Walter. Imagine that. Imagine how big that is.
0: So who financially benefits from this again?
1: Well, I think there's a lot of financial benefit. The climate activists benefit. The government benefits. The students who need summer work benefit. The indigenous families or indigenous crews that fight fires benefit from this. There's a lot of people who benefit from this, except the people who know how to put out the fires. It's ridiculous.
0: And you say it's going to stop when school gets back in.
1: I think a lot of the major fires will be finishing up or mopping up within the next week to 2 weeks, yes. Because that's when a lot of the forest firefighters are students, and they go back to school after Labor Day.
0: This is our friend Dave Scott, metaphysicist, expert on Canadian fires, also a known Canadian. Dave Scott, the latest on UFOs, UAPs, Bigfoot, what do you have to report?
1: Well, we're going to go into the Bigfoot world here because really there's not much happening in the UFO world. It's like, once again, we hit these dead zones in the UFO reporting where it's just jockeying for past stories to come forward. So I figured, you know, literally about 2 hours ago, I got out of the forest at my Sasquatch spot, Walter. And one of the really cool things, we have a couple of mysteries that are actually happening in my area of the Cariboo region of British Columbia that aren't making sense. Here's a funny one for you. One of our trail cameras that we have set up near our Sasquatch gifting site, which has a bunch of toys and tennis ball and the little gems around this beautiful 100-foot-tall fir tree. Well, it was exposed. We set it up last week. It didn't take any pictures. And when we found it this week, it had teeth marks in it. And thankfully, we have a trail camera that is watching the other trail camera that seemed to be attacked. It had teeth marks in it. And we literally watched on the other camera, a beautiful black bear just strolling through the forest, all of a sudden decides it must have caught the human scent. And went up and checked on that trail cam, dug it up with its paw, and decided to take a bite out of it just to see how it would taste. Didn't like it, couldn't get in, so he decided to flap it around his front paws for a little bit before dropping it down below, which was really cool. But on our other trail camera that we had a jar of peanut butter stuck up about 7 feet high in a stump. When we got there today, that peanut butter jar was cracked. We're talking a plastic jar, okay? It was cracked at the bottom, and all of the peanut butter had run down the stump. And as of about 30 minutes ago, I went through all of the trail camera footage of when it happened. And I'm a little baffled right now because we don't know how it happened. Nothing showed up on camera. We know what happened on August 19th between about 9:30 in the morning and about 3:30 in the afternoon. We have video footage. The camera was working absolutely perfectly, except when whatever it was bit through the bottom of the jar, ripped a piece of the plastic jar off, about a 2.5-inch piece.
0: Well, now,
1: and, yeah,
0: these teeth marks on the camera, right?
1: Yeah.
0: What did the teeth marks look like? Did they look like a bear, a human, a cat, a dog? What did the teeth look like?
1: Well, and I'm a little upset right now because that trail camera, which is sitting on my desk right in front of me right now, misfired and did not capture the bear grabbing it. Looking at the trail camera right now, it's like the bear had pinched it between the charging pod and the top of it and was squeezing down on it. Didn't create any dents, but he took a little bit of, scraped a little bit of metal off the trail camera, which is kind of cool, before he dropped it and just said, no, this part isn't worth it. I don't like the taste of metal in my mouth.
0: Got it. And was it like one bite or multiple bites? Do you really feel this was not a bear?
1: Oh, no, I have 100% proof it's a bear because my other trail camera, and I'll send you the footage, my other trail camera actually got the bear wandering over and scraping it up and picking it up and playing with it. It was actually kind of cool to watch.
0: So you didn't get a Sasquatch this time?
1: No, but we did find a fresh print. Like, we had a pretty heavy rain in the forest while we were driving in, and right where we drive into, we kind of, the trail that we take, we got out of my Jeep, my buddy Brian and I got out of our Jeep, and we, first thing we always do is we look around for tracks, and there was about a 12.5-13-inch track right by where we had set up. So we knew that they were in the area that day, and, you know, but they didn't come out and play, Walter. They didn't
0: That's
1: come
0: all right.
1: out and play.
0: That's listen, you're determined. You will catch it. I promise you, you'll catch it. Do you have any other, do you have any UFO news, any UAP news?
1: There seems to be, there isn't much right now. But there is something going on that I'm kind of noticing a pattern on. And what that pattern is right now, Walter, is we're starting to see a lot of people in the UFO community talk about experiences. People who claim to have close encounters with UFOs, close encounters, not just see dots in the sky with their eyes, or say close encounters with aliens and UFOs. And I'm noticing this uptick in this type of story on social media, especially from people who are government involved. Now, normally that doesn't happen. People in the government, whether they're whistleblowers or other people involved in the story, they don't seem to talk about this topic. It's always been kind of taboo, you know, that people aren't going to take you seriously if you start talking about alien abductions and alien contact, but we're starting to see a degree of that happening. Now, of course, everything's just a story. It's hearsay. But when you get people who are, you know, have been staunchly about UFOs and UAP, unidentified anomalous phenomena, stating they're in the water, they're in the sky, they're in our mountains, they're absolutely everywhere. You know, we need to put America in a bubble. That's where all of a sudden it's those same people who are now saying the aliens are here. We have the bodies. We have the experiences. I've seen them, or I've talked to somebody who has dealt with these bodies at secret bases that we're not allowed to know about. So the question that I have as a journalist regarding this aliens topic, where we're getting into aliens now, is where's the information? Where is it coming from?
0: Exactly.
1: Who is getting it?
0: Exactly.
1: Right?
0: Exactly. Dave Scott, host of Spaced Out Radio. You can get it on YouTube. Every show he's ever made, Spaced Out Radio, spacedoutradio.com. Fantastic website with an amazing store. And I thank you for being our friend, and thank you for the information. You will get Bigfoot. I have every confidence that you will, Dave. But on the other side of midnight with Walter Sterling from the Red Apple Audio Networks.
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0: I'm James Parker, and this is Florida Story. I want to start off with the idea that Sylvester Stallone is leaving California to move to Florida, and he's saying this is permanent. This is going to be their primary residence, and this is tough. He's a New Yorker. He grew up in the East Coast, but he says he's very attached to California. That's where he got his break. That's where he's been working all these years, and this is where his career's been. This is where his friends are. This is where his kids were born. This is where his kids were raised. This is where they went to school. This is where they not only had a house, they bought their own plot of land. They designed their own house. They built their dream house to their specifications. They are living their dream life in their dream house. However, all their kids are grown now, moved off. Two of them have moved to New York City, and one of them moved to Florida.
1: New York City!
0: And so now they're just staying in a place that where their life used to be. And Sylvester is like 77 years old, and so much of what he's doing isn't necessarily California necessary anyway. And they're giving up their dream house to take a chance on this because it's better. It's not just better for the taxes. It's also better because you don't have to have an armed guard in CVS to go get some toothpaste. And isn't it crazy? As crazy as Florida is, I mean, I have a segment dedicated to how crazy Florida is. California's doing worse.
2: Wait, Hold my beer.
0: My next story, Florida story, goes to Port St. Lucie. There's an adult entertainment venue called Body Talk. You can guess what goes on there. Yeah, it's probably not that song, but it's the same idea. Well, a 24-year-old young man went into Body Talk, and he was not familiar with the etiquette. When these girls come up to you, and they pay attention to you, and they talk to you, and they dance for you, you're supposed to be tipping them at some point. Well, he had been there for a long time, for a couple of hours, just having drinks, not tipping. Well, then, after just drinking, he starts to get saucy. Look, it's one thing to not tip, but then to insult people or, you know, make jokes about them. You're not going to make very many friends in the adult club, 24-year-old Florida man. And so this one escalated when on surveillance video, you can see one of the workers there, a 24-year-old woman who looks absolutely beautiful in her mugshot. I can't believe she's working at one of these places. She takes a stack of money and slaps him in the face with it. And he's kind of drunk and staggers, and then she drops the money and gives him an open-handed slap in the face. She gets charged with, like, assault and battery, but I don't know. I think they might want to let her off the hook there. I mean, he didn't even tip.
2: Hold my beer.
0: And for the last Florida story, we're going to go down to Miami, where I hate to blame Florida for this just because this happened on a boat that is docked in one of their ports. But we had a toilet cam man on a cruise ship in Florida. What?
3: Now at 11, suspected voyeur at sea, a Royal Caribbean employee arrested for allegedly installing hidden cameras in guest bathrooms and recording them.
0: Now, the toilet cam man phenomenon is not new. It's rare, but you hear these stories from time to time. This has got to be the bottom of the barrel of the toilet cam man world, though, because when you put your hidden camera in the bathroom to catch people doing things, is there a worse bathroom? Is there a more confined, more awkward, not any good angles bathroom than have you ever been on a cruise ship? Worst bathroom experience of your life. It's like your whole existence is sort of like a porta potty, except like the shower in a cruise ship bathroom, the normal ones that I've been in, is smaller than a phone booth. It's ridiculously bad. So he's not getting any good angles. He's not getting any good material here. And I bet you even among the subgenre of this tiny little substrate of society that is the toilet cam man community, I bet you he's at the bottom of that pecking order. And that's where Sylvester Stallone just moved to. That's how bad California is. He's going to the place where a strip club patron can get battered across the face with a stack of cash. There could be a toilet cam in the nearest bathroom. But hey, the taxes are great, and I don't have to have an armed guard to go get stuff unlocked for me at the drugstore.
2: Hold my beer.
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0: Yes, we've been told through history that so many things have been safe. My favorite example of the worst conspiracy, there's no way in hell that they, and you know who they are, could not have known that this was dangerous. They had to know this was dangerous from day one. Maybe you're old enough to have experienced this. My grandfather told me about this. During the 1950s and 60s, you're not going to believe this. If you don't know this story, this is a shocker, but every word I'm about to tell you is true. During the 1950s and 60s, Jersey Shore towns used trucks and aircraft to heavily spray DDT to kill mosquitoes, a practice that children and families famously followed before the chemical was completely banned in the United States in 1972 due to environmental and health concerns. Here's how it worked. You'd be at the Jersey Shore, which is where the mosquitoes were prevalent, where it was a problem. Whenever they did construction at the Jersey Shore, they made swamps, standing water. Remember, during the 50s and 60s, thousands of homes were being built along the Jersey Shore, and swamps were being created, nests for mosquitoes. Okay, so what happened? Fog trucks, jeeps and trucks mounted with fogging machines drove down the shore streets on summer evenings, releasing thick, sweet-smelling white clouds of DDT on the people sitting outside. As the trucks went by, they were going past summer houses with all the windows open, the fans blowing in air, people sitting on park benches and picnic tables while eating dinner, the DDT was being sprayed on them and their food. Kids often ran directly behind or through the moving insecticide fog for fun, completely unaware of the risk. They ran through it as though it was bubbles. Play bubbles. Fog of DDT. Pure DDT. Then, if anything was missed by the fog truck, planes and military aircraft also routinely sprayed thousands of acres of coastal and barrier islands to suppress heavy mosquito populations along the Jersey Shore. The perception of the public, locals and tourists, viewed this mist as a normal part of shore life, often letting it settle over outdoor food or drinks during evening hours. It was part of the evening. The experience, oh good, the DDT truck is coming. The people at the Jersey Shore, millions of them, believed this was not only good, but improved their safety because it kept them away from mosquitoes carrying malaria, not to mention being just pesky in general. This went on until the mid-1970s, on the belief, the myth, that everything was all right. And our greatest risk as a population, my friend, is we believe this crap way too easily. You and I are on the radio, on the giant radio station in Chicago, WGN. 800-848-9222, 800-848-9222. We saw it again with COVID, obviously. Anytime we're told, oh, this is good for us as a population, we buy into it, but it kept getting harder. As Dr. Fauci found out, it kept getting more and more difficult to get the population to just buy into this crap. When I look at some of the conspiracies that you and I are sitting in the middle of, there are two that strike me as particularly scary. I look at the cancer hospitals, going to Sloan Kettering, any big major cancer hospital. What do I see? I see bazillion-dollar lobbies, expensive teak wood, cherry panels, magnificent glass sculptures. When I go into a cancer hospital, a cancer research center, you know what I want to see? I want to see a freaking Quonset hut. I want to see all of that money in the laboratories curing cancer. I don't see that. I see it in 100-foot-high raised ceilings, soaring ceilings. As we enter the hospital, it engulfs us in the architecture. No, cancer hospitals should be depressing and sad and not soaring architectural events paid for by hundreds of millions of dollars in money. You and I both know the math sucks when it comes to the amount of money donated by the government, millions of charitable organizations, and you and me to cure cancer. Something should have happened by now, but here's the worst part. A doctor in the 50s won a Nobel Prize for coming up with a cure for cancer. That's right. She blamed a lot of cancer's growth on sugar and our body's inability to process sugar, refine sugar, digest sugar correctly. Well, she was even though she won the prize, many a prize, she was dismissed. It was pay no attention to that. That's just not true. I love the statistic that Pfizer Chemicals, been in business over 100 years, has never cured anything. They've never cured anything. They've come up with no cures. They've come up with drugs to pacify certain types of diseases and discomfort, but have cured nothing. That's the conspiracy. You look at your medical bill. You spend a night in the hospital. Do you know what that average night in the hospital is going to cost, no matter what they do? It's going to be about $50,000. Yeah. And I said to my MD, I said, who the hell can afford the $50,000? And he told me something that maybe you knew that I didn't know, which is he says nobody pays that. The insurance companies don't pay that. They negotiate it down. Well, some poor schlub who's been in the hospital one night in their life and they get a $50,000 to $60,000 bill, they think they have to work that off for the next 20 years. They don't know they can pick up the phone and negotiate it. You can usually negotiate it. Insurance companies don't pay that. They negotiate it. But this is a silent conspiracy between insurance companies, pharmaceutical companies, and hospitals. Tremendous amounts of money. The thing that's scariest to me, an insurance company owns CVS. CVS is owned by an insurance company, a medical insurance company. That means when you go to CVS, the insurance company that owns them decides whether or not CVS should fulfill that prescription. Isn't that the definition of a conflict of interest? Isn't that the ultimate conflict of interest? In most states, your doctor cannot sell you medicine because of the conflict of interest. Okay, makes sense, maybe inconvenient, but wait. So the insurance company owns the pharmacy? How is that not a conflict of interest? All right, you and I are talking to Linda Salvin. Linda Salvin, are you on the other side of midnight? Are you with us right now?
1: I am here, Walter. Thank you so much. Yeah, I have so much to contribute with everything you've been talking about.
0: Pick
1: one. How are you doing?
0: Pick one.
1: Now, one?
0: Now listen.
1: But they're
0: Linda,
1: all related.
0: Maybe. Now, Linda Salvin, before you dive into your...
1: Dr. Linda Salvin.
0: Before we dive into your conspiracy... Before we dive into your conspiracy, I want you to stop a second and give us all of your titles, because I couldn't even begin to remember all of your titles. Just rattle them off once. We've done our duty, and then we will talk about your expertise.
1: Okay. Health educator, became an epidemiologist, which is why I can contribute to some of the public health you've just been talking about, and the pharmaceutical companies and everything with cancer, because my background is in cancer research. I have an opinion on that. I became a metaphysician after surviving a plane crash in 1981.
0: No.
1: That's a title.
0: I know. Stop. I don't want your CV. I just want you to rattle off your titles.
1: Okay. Epidemiology, health educator, metaphysician, broadcaster, songwriter, Her Excellency, that was given 3 weeks ago, and author.
0: There you go.
1: That's enough.
0: Now,
1: that's
0: share enough. With us this conspiracy of which we should be most afraid.
1: Well, it's all related to healthcare and the fires, which is environmental, but I think it has to do with the Oh, gosh. But the fires, I think, could be man-made because of the conspiracy that happened out here in L.A. last year with our fires in the Palisades brought up the 15-minute cities, where they self-contain for health care purposes and financial purposes. We can't go within outside a certain region. We're going to self-contain within our living situation, apartments, condos, urgent care facilities. Disease would be more self-contained. But what I'm also concerned about, not just with my, what might be the particulates in the air control, I mean the air quality, because air quality gets horrible with the fires and what we're breathing, but the other conspiracy that is also related to all of this is the new fear of the Marburg virus, which is going to supposedly be a result of activation of the 5G for those of us that have been inoculated so that they
0: okay.
1: can contain it.
0: Okay.
1: It's all in the 15-minute city.
0: Okay. All too much in two sentences. Now, what was the name of the virus?
1: Marburg.
0: How do you spell that?
1: Marburg.
0: What is it?
1: Supposedly, it's a virus that affects the brain and will give various symptoms from headache, diarrhea, watery stomach cramps, nausea, could eventually cause your eyes to bleed. But from what I've been understanding, and this is the conspiracy, that anybody who had the shot for COVID was supposedly coming, is that whoever they are that control the towers, they can activate 5G to stimulate a nanoparticulate that was in the shot that's in our body that's going to activate this virus and make us like zombies. And there's supposed to be a lot of death, but they want us in the 15-minute city so they can contain
0: Linda,
1: us. So
0: Linda,
1: I'm trying
0: Linda,
1: to figure this
0: Linda,
1: out.
0: Linda.
1: Yes.
0: Linda.
1: That's what's going on.
0: Okay, that's
1: crazy.
0: No, it's not crazy. It's a rattling off of many, many unrelated phrases. So you have to make it simpler for me, an English major from public school.
1: I could understand it myself.
0: Well, no. Then don't talk about it if you don't understand it.
1: Why?
0: Pick one.
1: See it in my
0: pick,
1: head.
0: Pick one thing to make it simple. And here's what I need you to make it simple, because there's a lot in there, all of which is juicy. But let me pull out one thing. You keep talking about 5G. Is that the engine
1: yes.
0: in a car? What are you talking about?
1: Oh, 5G from what we have with our cell phones, the power of what's going on with the internet, with the towers.
0: This 5G. Is the towers for your cell phone. And you're saying,
1: phone.
0: Yes. That 5G coming out of the telephone towers could activate this virus?
1: There's supposedly, I'm not sure because I don't know, that anybody that was inoculated with the COVID vaccine contains some type of nanochip that the 5G can activate this virus, which is supposed to, this is the conspiracy, create a new pandemic. Called the Marburg. Now I'm getting there. I'm getting all the words out, yeah.
0: Well,
1: create
0: now
1: a new pandemic.
0: No, wait. Just follow along here. Follow the host. I will help you. Because what you're
1: you.
0: Saying is incredibly important. You're saying that the 5G towers, which have always been viewed with suspicion more so than the 4G, the 3G, the 5G have caused a lot of concerns in many, many communities.

0: who have the shot, and we may have a microchip or something in us, we get activated by this 5G energy, then over a period of time, we start to bleed, or we start having diarrhea, or we start becoming nauseous, and then we become zombies.
1: All right, let's talk. All right, let's talk about that. Now, that's useful. I have the vaccine. Millions have the vaccine. The vaccine crippled me. Now, millions have had the vaccine. Millions also live near the 5G towers. You're saying that it is believed that in the vaccines are microchips, little tiny nanochips, that can be activated with the waves of a 5G signal.
0: Correct.
1: And the result is, listen to what you said, because we got to work through this. The result is diarrhea.
0: That's one of the symptoms of many, correct.
1: Well, that's good. That's only one of them, because it's a lot of effort to give people diarrhea. Because you could just give them bad chicken, and you'd get the same results. Therefore, I want to know, what is the real goal of activating those chips beyond discomfort? There must be a real goal. What do you suppose the real goal is?
0: They want to eliminate the population. Population control, they want to kill us. They want to eliminate the human race. It's part of the elimination of, it's population control.
1: Now, there's a difference between, follow along. There's a big difference between controlling the population and eliminating the population.
0: No, they want to kill us. It's about not killing
1: us. Who kill all of us, a few of us,
0: no,
1: some of us, people with bad skin?
0: What is it?
1: I'm watching
0: about 18 million people.
1: Why?
0: Because there's too many people on the planet, and it has to do with power, and it has to do with control, and it's to scare more and more people, and it has to do with the urban planning to bring it back to the 15-minute cities so that there's control on the planet, which is why the fires are there, to make the land clear so they can build these cities. And the whole thing is, if you put the like the tapestry together and you plug in all the different pieces, you see how it all starts to fall into place over time.
1: Yes, I do. My question is, who are they?
0: I don't know, because I don't want to be part of them, and I hope to gosh, I don't. I had a little bit of effects from the shot as well. A lot of people got hurt. A lot of people died already. We know that. But they're projecting that if this Marburg virus hits,
1: yeah,
0: there will be many, many deaths. People will start becoming zombies. They'll lose their minds, and we'll lose our cognitive thought process, and there will be people just dropping dead. There'll be an elimination of more and more people again, and people like, well, I don't want to say Fauci and Gates, but those kind of people are the ones behind some of these theories that I've read or been watching videos online about, and I'm learning. I don't know where it actually stems from, who created it, or what the source is, but there's from high fever, headaches, intense weakness, muscle pain. I'm watching the symptoms.
1: Well, there's a big difference between discomfort and death.
0: Yeah. But the ultimate end with this is supposedly a lot of people will die.
1: And the goal is?
0: To eliminate a lot of the population around the world.
1: For the benefit of?
0: Less people on the planet, so that the elites can have more power with fewer of us to worry about on the lower level of life. Because that's always what they've wanted. It's their power trip. It's one more way to control the planet. Elimination.
1: You realize that in a TED Talk, Bill Gates said that about 15 years ago.
0: That was one of his goals, yeah.
1: You were what?
0: That was one of his goals. He
1: right.
0: said that by the time he turned 80... like around 2050, he wanted to see most of the people gone in his lifetime. That was one of his goals. You know, Fauci and Gates were college roommates.

0: at Cornell. So, I mean, this has been part of their goal. But I don't know if he has anything to do with this particular pandemic that's being planned. I've just been following on it. You asked about conspiracies. I don't know if it's a conspiracy or if it's something coming down the pike. But it's been bothering me, and it's something I'm starting to look into. And then talking about the fires and the one up here in Reno, because I'm on the West Coast, it's frightening to watch the whole world burn up. And I don't think it's by accident. I think it's to clear the land, like here in Los Angeles, to start these 15-minute cities, to start containing the population, and to put like these models together, urban planning models, and then however we're going to start living in a more contained situation, and at the same time eliminating a lot of the population. It's scary. What do we do about future generations? The health and wellness and the viability of life. I don't know. I believe there'll be a future, but I think it'll be a thinner future as far as the population of humanity is concerned. That's the frightening part.
1: By the way, secondary concern, Bill Gates did not go to Cornell.
0: Where did he go? I thought it was Cornell.
1: He went to Harvard. Fauci went to Cornell.
0: They were roommates, and one of them, I think they both, maybe grad school afterwards, but I thought they were both undergrad.
1: No.
0: But I'm wrong.
1: Bill Gates dropped out of Harvard. He didn't go to grad school. That's part of the legend, but don't worry about that. It's not important.
0: No, I'm not going to worry about that.
1: What's important is that throughout history, starting with the mud floods of Tartaria in 1850, the elites have caused natural disasters to reclaim land, population areas, to control the population. And John D. Rockefeller apparently wrote a robust list of ways that he was going to control the population and his recommendations. All right. Walter Sterling, The Other Side of Midnight from the Red Apple Audio Networks.
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2: Now look at how lucky we are. You and I are talking to Dr. Linda Salvin, Dr. Linda Salvin, on The Other Side of Midnight. And I do not want you or a Midnight Misfit to think I was being rude to you in any way. What you were saying was so important. I needed to hear it. I needed it broken down for me to understand it, because every word you said was pow, pow, pow, pow. I'm like, whoa, whoa, whoa, whoa, whoa. But don't let them run together, because they'll all get lost on the ear. The ear can't go back. People on the radio often forget, everybody often forgets that the ear can't go back. That's why when I say to advertisers, okay, well, that's very nice copy, but you got to give your phone number three times. You got to give your address three times, because it takes the third time for me to vaguely understand what you said. But let me see if I got this summed up. But first, give us your website. 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
3: LindaSalvin, S-A-L-V-I-N, .com. LindaSalvin.com is fully prepared with products, services, my own radio show. It's all there for people. They can mention your name, and I'll give them a discount.
2: Thank you. Now, let me just sum up what Linda Salvin, Dr. Linda Salvin said, which is this, that there's a conspiracy among the elites to thin the population of humans, to give them more land, more resources, more food, and eliminate distribution problems. Mm-hmm. And the way this might be done is because of those blessed vaccines that we were truly coerced and forced into taking, they may have a nanochip in them. Each one of those vaccines may have a nanochip that can be activated with the 5G signals for our 5G phones and websites and internet.
3: Correct.
2: And in the process of activating those nanochips, we will get progressively sick, to the point either where we'll die or we wish we were dead. Is that about right there, Linda?
3: Correct. And I'm reading something right now, and it even says 88% fatality rate is projected. It's scary. 18 gigahertz, 5G signals. I mean, it's out there, but we don't know for sure if that's really going to happen, but that's what they're
2: talking about. That is a profound conspiracy. And next time you and I talk, which will be later this week, we will talk about who would do that? Who specifically would do that? And I'm not afraid to name names, because it's a terrifying prospect. Absolutely terrifying. Right? It's absolutely terrifying.
3: It is.
2: All right. Linda Salvin, thank you very much for being on
3: the other side of midnight.
2: Oh, you're the best. Thanks so much. And thanks for being game. I appreciate what you did tonight. I know what you did tonight. Thank you very much.
3: Good
2: night. Walter Sterling. At 800-848-9222, 800-848-9222. That's a conspiracy we're working with, but it's not new. And you and I are going to talk more about it in just seconds. We're going to talk about the conspiracy of the pharmaceutical industry to keep us sick, to profit from our disease. And I promise you, every Midnight Misfit has participated in that conspiracy, that we've let doctors get away with a lot of crap. Worse, the insurance companies and the hospitals. But this started 1850, maybe even before that, when an entire country vanished. In 100 years, vanished. Because its technology was competitive with the reset. Its technology was competitive with the profits of the Rockefellers and the Westinghouses, and you and I will talk about that. Conspiracies that you and I have to live with and deal with. Here's your number, and I want to hear your feelings about the conspiracies that right now that's eating at you. Whether it's you can't get your pain meds, you have to spend too much for the doctor, or you can't get your kid into the school that your kid belongs in. It's all them working against you and me. 800-848-9222, 800-848-9222. And I want to congratulate my daughter Dorothy, who started her first

0: job today, working overnights, the great shift, the early shift at a TV station for great television, where she's a producer of a morning show. God bless her. And then you and I are going to talk about in just a few minutes what John D. Rockefeller did to our education system that we are still stuck with through the General Education Board. What he set up was structured, predictable standardization of education that did nothing except provide Mr. Rockefeller with workers. Did it provide us with thinkers, proactive entrepreneurs? Oh, no, no, no. It provided him with assembly line workers. And how that happened and how you and I are suffering with it right now, this week, as our kids go back to school, it's terrifying. Coming up in just seconds on the other side of midnight, Walter Sterling from the Red Apple Audio Networks.
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2: Sunny skies in the forecast for the next couple of days. Good morning, I'm Steve Ruxton. Nearly 2 weeks after violent storms rolled through the Chicagoland area and in northwest Indiana, thousands of residents in northwest Indiana remain without power. As WGN's Jeremy Ross reports, the issue has now become political.
3: Sunday's post from Indiana Governor Mike Braun reads in part, quote, power provider NIPSCO has ample resources to get the job done in northwest Indiana, but they continue to fail Hoosiers. NIPSCO is a monopoly with a responsibility to ratepayers. There is no excuse for these delays. NIPSCO saying, we recognize how frustrating and difficult it is to be without power. Community estimates reflect when restoration work in a broader area is expected to be substantially complete, but individual homes or businesses may take longer.
2: As of late Sunday, NIPSCO said about 15,000 residents are still without power. The utility says power should be fully restored to the region by Tuesday. Sean Grayson, the former Sangamon County Sheriff's Deputy who was convicted of killing Sonia Massey, has died. The 31-year-old had been battling colon cancer for years. Grayson shot and killed Massey during a police call at her home near Springfield back in July of 2024. He was convicted of second-degree murder and sentenced to 20 years in prison. He had recently requested early release from prison on medical grounds and was turned down. Barbers and stylists from across the city of Chicago volunteer their time on Sunday to help out students look and feel their best before their first day back to class later today. 7 barber shops and beauty salons on the south side, the west side, and in Harvey teamed up with public health organization Aclivis and local leaders to not only send students back to school looking good, but also prepare them with backpacks and supplies. The school district, by the way, is facing a $732 million deficit that has caused layoffs. President Trump last week said an economic D-Day is coming for Iran. We should find out more about that threat later today when Treasury Secretary Scott Bessent will hold a news conference detailing the economic pressures planned for Iran and its close allies. The White House has described the measures as the toughest sanctions in history. A look at WGN Sports. The White Sox beat the Mets 2-1 at Wrigley Field out on the West Coast on Sunday. The Cubs just all over the Mariners. The final in that game, 19-2. A look at the forecast from the WGN Chicago Weather Center. Lots of sunshine expected today, a high of 78. For Wednesday, partly sunny and comfortable, a little bit warmer, a high of 83. Thursday, partly sunny, a high of 82. Friday, partly sunny, a high of 80. Saturday, partly sunny, a high again of about 80. Chicago News 24/7, breaking news at once. I'm Steve Ruxton, WGN Radio News.
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11: Hey, it's Lisa Dent. The forecast says sunshine. Your to-do list says otherwise. Either way, I've got plenty to talk about. 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
1: All right, and you, 800-848-9222. Kevin, welcome to the other side of midnight. Congratulations.
2: Good morning, Walter.
1: Good morning, Doctor.
2: So my things about Fauci, the shot and everything else. Now, criminally, the burden of proof is much harder to get a conviction criminally. But civilly, it's extremely easy to get a civil judgment. I mean, look what they did to Trump with that AG Carroll, whatever her name was, when she didn't even know where or when or what year, and she got millions of dollars out of him. Now, what I don't understand is Fauci just went to those hearings and pled the fifth, and they only do that. It's known you do that because you know you're guilty and you don't want to answer the questions. So right there, if there was a class action lawsuit against him and the pharmaceutical companies, him pleading the fifth would make that case even easier to prove, to get a civil judgment against him. And I think there should be a class action lawsuit, because we know he made millions of dollars off of the suffering of everybody, and profited from this. So I think we should wipe out all the money that he had made.
1: I agree. And the challenge that they, and you know who they have, the challenge is that for a conspiracy that big, he did not act alone. There were many others participating. There were many others enjoying the process. There were two huge pharmaceutical companies that were making those vaccines and profiting from those vaccines, not to mention all of the pharmacies that distributed it and the insurance companies that participated in it. This was an enormous spider web of conspiracy and crap.
2: Well, true. Well, just add their names to the class action lawsuit.
1: Here's my fear, Kevin, because I agree with you. This was a rotten thing that we were put through. It was a rotten thing that our economy, our country was put through. And a very interesting thing a lot of conspiracy types point out. And you and I think about the year 2020 and 2021. It is believed that many of us have actual memory problems remembering that event, remembering the COVID period, remembering having to not go to work, to stay at home. It's as though when everything opened up, all was forgotten and forgiven, and we just moved on. Wait a minute. It was a year, 18 months. What are you doing right now with the phone? Are you playing the kazoo? What are you doing?
2: No, I'm in my tractor. I was just putting up the window.
1: Oh, good, good. No, we love truckers. Thank you, sir. Thank you. Listen, the problem is that many of us have memory problems from that time. What was done to our economy was unbelievable, but what was really the worst thing that was done, what was done to our kids, it screwed up all three of my children's education, and it was absolutely brutal on my oldest kid, because my oldest kid, what didn't she get as a senior in high school? She didn't get a prom. She didn't get a graduation. She didn't get all those wacky things that high school seniors get. She feels so cheated. She didn't get the photographs, nothing. All the social stuff that you wait for to be a senior to get, she was robbed of it. Not to mention the fact that when she became a freshman in college, they locked those kids in their dorm for 6 months. My kid went to college on Zoom in her dorm. And I said, well, why don't you come home if you're going to be on Zoom in your dorm? She says, if I leave this dorm, and this was at Syracuse University, if I leave this dorm, I lose my financial aid. It was a criminal activity. Joe, welcome to the other side of midnight. Hi, Joe.
3: Delightful say.
1: What'd you say?
3: I heard this a long time ago. It makes male frogs into female frogs. Population control.
1: Does it really do that?
3: I heard that a long time ago.
1: Why don't you
3: just spray it on our food?
1: Oh, I believe you. Believe me, there's nothing you could tell me about the COVID experience that I won't believe. I totally believe it. And why don't you do the homework now? Do some show prep. Find out if that's true and call me back tomorrow night. Will you do that?
3: What, the male frog and the female frog?
1: Yeah, that's your
3: delightful thing.
1: That's your homework. COVID. Got it. Thank you for the call. 800-848-9222. 800-848-9222. The conspiracies that we have been stuck in, that DDT is fine. Your grandfather at the Jersey Shore in the 50s and 60s, he'd sit outside on a picnic table with the family. They'd be eating, and DDT trucks would go by and spray them for the mosquitoes. They were covered with it. Their food was covered with it. This went on for years, and we're told it's fine. The same stuff that wound up killing entire bird populations, resulting in deformed babies. But that's all right. We'll get rid of some of those pesky mosquitoes. No need to use off. Just use this stuff against the pesky mosquitoes. The concept of the population being thinned out by the elites is not new. It started in the mid-1800s. It started this way. Around the world, there were fires and mud floods at about the same time that took out entire cities. Entire cities were taken out and renamed in a week. The Chicago fire, Mrs. O'Leary's cow, completely not true. It wasn't one lantern being kicked over and starting a fire. A fire was set throughout the city of Chicago. Many, many fires at the same time. True of St. Louis, true of Kansas City, true of Portland. You can go city after city and find that they were burned to the ground about mid-1800s. And as this happened, there was nobody to claim and declare whose land was who. These were leveled properties. This was became instantly raw land. The elites grabbed the land, claimed it, repossessed it, said this is ours. Nobody was around to argue. They either had died or ran away. And the elites rebuilt them in their own architectural preference, which instead of being spectacular and beautiful the way it had been in a country known as Tartaria, in a population known as Tartaria, it was what you and I see now. You take a look at some of the original post offices and train stations that were labeled post offices and train stations. They were cathedral-like buildings. They looked like spectacular Renaissance structures for sorting letters. Maybe that isn't what they were originally built for. Maybe they were originally built for something quite different or a different population. All the archways are much too big. The staircases way too wide. It's possible that they were built for 8, 9, 10 feet tall people. Throughout the 1800s, throughout the West, they were digging up skeletons of giants. And the minute they dug up skeletons of giants, sure enough, it was in the newspapers. You can see it in the newspapers. And then there was a conspiracy to move those skeletons. And where'd they all wind up? The Smithsonian. Anthony, welcome to the other side of midnight, 800-848-9222. Hi, Anthony.
4: Hi, Walter. How are you?
1: Excited to talk to you.
4: A lot better if you weren't talking about these subjects, but these subjects are very important. So I just want to say the lady that called in about the inoculations for COVID, okay, and she's talking about frequency, all right? It's a conspiracy. That's correct. It is a conspiracy, but it's already been displayed in a book called Behold a Pale Horse by William Cooper. America will disarm itself with frequency, SSRIs, sociology, and psychology. And that's what she was talking about in the inoculation is graphene oxide. Okay, it's graphene oxide. That's what's in the inoxidation.
1: Say
4: and
1: it again.
4: Graphene oxide under high frequency goes crazy in the body.
1: Anthony, I want to hear what you're saying.
4: This stuff should be known already. They should read the right things, because this guy was in the military for 30-something years, William Cooper. He made it up to compartmentalized top secret in the United States Navy. And when he saw this information, took pictures of this information, and ended up going on a radio station. The government tried to say he was nuts, and he ended up dead on his front lawn. All right? This is the proof is out there. But the problem is, all you people do is talk about it. We need to assemble and do something about it. That's what needs to happen.
1: What should I do?
4: There's too much proof for everything.
1: And, hey,
4: I don't know, because if you do too much the wrong way, we'll all end up dead like William Cooper did. But that's what has to happen, because it's never going to stop. I don't know what to say. It made me a very miserable person. 9/11 made me a very miserable, depressed person when I found out the truth about 9/11. And then heard more truth about the money end. I know about the science end of it. The money end of it, it's just so validating. It's disgusting. It's disgusting.
1: Anthony, tell me a piece. You're giving me headlines. Give me a piece. Give me a paragraph.
4: Of what? William Cooper, behold the pale horse?
1: Tell me what he said. Tell me about the money in 9/11. Talk to me. I'm not stopping you. Go.
4: Right. Okay. So, William Cooper, he took pictures. He photographed all these documents. Like, when the plane's in the air on 9/11, right? That's called bait and switch. If there's a government number 92, I don't know what the numbers are on these documents. You got to get the book into all the pictures. He just commented on the stuff. But there's the information he saw broke his heart. He loves his country. You got to read the beginning of the book. He loved his country. And then when he made it up to that part, that top secret, compartmentalized top secret, he became, like, it broke his heart, because he's learning things that our government, that we pay to protect us, that we pay to keep us safe, is against us, is killing us, is doing this, they're doing that. I mean, 9/11, I can go on forever about 9/11. There's so much information about 9/11. You were talking the other night about Columbia University. You're talking about tectonic shock, right? Columbia University has a seismograph, okay? On that day, on 9/11, that seismograph.
1: I never talked about that.
4: The other day, someone mentioned something about something. I thought they did. Maybe that's another thing that bothers me. What about the earthquakes that's going on? You didn't see. These whistleblowers, the History Channel, right? There's a device that they have. They got rid of HARP, right? But there's a device that they have, a company, a factory in Antarctica, right? A guy blew the whistle that worked there because the power went down to this thing, right? This was on History Channel. And power went down there, and the electricians that have access to certain areas of that place, the one was not there that day. And power went down, and this guy had to go bring power back up, but he didn't have access. But they gave him access, and it didn't get taken care of with the backup generator system, the UPS system. It didn't get taken care of fast enough, and that thing that hit Thailand, a tsunami, they say that place created that. It's got like 200 feet of rod that goes into the ice, and then something goes up to the stratosphere. I don't know, but this is proven. I mean, this is validated stuff. I mean, I don't know who would make it up.
1: Nobody would make it up, Anthony. Anthony, it's okay. It's okay. I believe you, and I'm going to take a look at the William Cooper book. He only was 58 years old when he died. It must have been a terrible story. Thank you very much for the call. 800-848-9222. 800-848-9222. We are driven by these conspiracies. These conspiracies are setting the agenda for our lives. Walter Sterling, The Other Side of Midnight, Red Apple Audio Networks.
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0: The Other Side of Midnight is brought to life by producers Matt Blaze and Pete Bellotti. Grown-up guidance from Kevin Droach and President Chad Lopez. 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On-air contributors, James Parker, Peter Thiel, Vic Ferrari, Thea Landon, Ross Coulthart, Father James Drucker, Spook Edward Jones, Eddie Aragon, Cousin Bruce Morrow, and Dave Scott, a Canadian. Top-tier voice talent, Robert Plotworthy. Can't happen without him, Charles Van Zandt. Creative guidance, John Katzmatidis. 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Red Apple Audio Network's production.
1: Annette, you're on the other side of midnight. Walter Sterling, 800-848-9222. Hi.
2: Hi, Walter. A conspiracy that I don't hear enough people talking about regarding AI technology. Sam Altman of OpenAI has already said in interviews that 70% of the jobs will be eliminated within 15 years of OpenAI being integrated, any AI being integrated. Well, if you eliminate 70% of the jobs, what are you going to do with those people? They have to be eliminated because they're a drain on society then. There goes your viruses. Maybe COVID was the first attempt at that.
1: You believe that part of the reason there's been such a push for AI, such a blank check for AI, is because the result will be the savings of humans, the expense of humans.
2: No, the elimination of humans.
1: No, but I'm saying the savings as a result of eliminating humans.
2: Absolutely. It'll make the powerful already in power, the 10%, they will have it. They're very specialized. All you will need is farmers, factory workers, vocational workers. The rest of us, which is the majority of workers, we need to be eliminated because then if we don't have jobs, what do we do? We have to drain from the top to feed us, to house us, everything. We become basically useless. We should be eliminated.
1: To me, the most stunning proof of the proliferation of AI was grossly underreported. About 6 months ago, the number one in Billboard magazine country song, the number one country song, was 100% generated by AI. Isn't that
2: amazing?
1: Isn't that terrifying?
2: They're showing us that we are the majority of us are not needed. So you'll have to eventually eliminate us. Why not do it with viruses? It works.
1: Elegant, simple, and impersonal.
2: Absolutely. And can blame it on whatever's happened in the world, because it happened with the Black Plague in the 1400s, where 70% of Europeans were eliminated. You know, here with COVID, how many died?
1: Isn't it interesting about the Black Plague? Isn't it interesting? It hasn't happened again. There's
2: right.
1: been no black ran its course and never came back. I'm like, really? Was it set? It is often said that right before that plague, there was a very unusual rain throughout Europe. There was a yellowish rain that was different. And then shortly after it, maybe it came out of UFOs, people got sick.
2: Right. It did what it had to do. There was overpopulation, congestion, people living in filth. You eliminate that many people on a continent, there you go. It's problem solved.
1: Only one thing, Annette. Even with AI, who the hell is going to make lasagna, Annette? Who's going to make the lasagna? That's what I want to know. How's your lasagna? I bet it's amazing, isn't it?
2: You can't be Italian and not know how to make a good lasagna. Yeah. You get judged. And every meal, every holiday, Thanksgiving, there's a lasagna.
1: I knew who to ask, didn't I, Annette?
2: Yes.
1: I knew
2: yes.
1: who to ask. I appreciate you. Thank you very much for
2: Thank
1: the call.
2: Thank you, Walter.
1: Thanks for listening. You're the best. 800-848-9222. 800-848-9222. I want a nation of workers, not thinkers. The quote gets tied to John Rockefeller. John Rockefeller. Through the General Education Board, the focus was clear: order, proficiency, preparing people for roles in an industrial economy, a system designed for scale, predictability, structure, standardization. His advisor, this is too funny, I didn't realize this. Rockefeller's advisor was named Gates, Frederick Gates. He wrote openly about not trying to create philosophers or scholars. The goal wasn't to produce thinkers. It was to produce a workforce. And that's likely where the quote came from, attributed to Rockefeller, but maybe from this guy named Gates. The model didn't disappear. It became our system. Systems like that aren't built to create competition. They're built to limit it. They don't want more people competing against them. They want people working for them. They don't need more entrepreneurs building something better or people thinking differently. They need people who will step into roles and keep it running. Bill Gates does almost the exact same thing. Billions into education, standards, testing, data, systems built to measure, track, scale. Different era, same approach. And just like Rockefeller, they push a model for millions of kids that their own kids never experienced. Rockefeller's children were educated privately with tutors and elite schools, not standardized, not mass-produced. Bill Gates's kids attended the Waldorf School, built around creativity, thinking, imagination, and human development, not constant testing, not standardization. Well, that should tell you a lot. William in Chicago, welcome to the other side of midnight. You and I are on WGN. Hi, William.
3: Hi, how are you doing today?
1: Okay, buddy.
3: Okay, my question is this, and it's a simple question. Our government, they can make missiles and all that. Why can't they come up with an idea to get rid of bed bugs with, like electronics, magnetism, some kind of pesticide that can kill them off and not us?
1: Magnets, no money in it. What was the other option? Vibrations, no money in it.
3: Huh. So they have to make money for it to happen.
1: Money for it to happen, and you know that. And in fact, until about 1900, many of the population issues, nervousness, anxiety, disease, they were cured by the church bells. The bells that were in churches, they weren't really for church. They weren't really calls to church. Those big, enormous brass bells that were around the world. Those bells rang for 10 or 15 minutes at a time, not just for a minute to call you to church. They were ways to help us, heal us, calm us, and they had to be eliminated.
4: Long ago, giant bells created powerful sounds that healed and protected us. Some say they even stopped hidden beings from controlling our world. In the 19th century, these bells vanished. We were told it was for war metal, but what if it was to weaken us? Without their energy, we lost our connection to higher awareness. Now we live in a low-energy state, trapped in ignorance. Dark forces move unseen, shaping our reality. Were we silenced so we would never wake up?
1: I think so. We were told that the reason those bells had to come down was to melt them down for weapons. That isn't what happened. They were just gotten rid of. You've seen in some of the older churches, or what they say were churches, these insane pipe organs with thousands of keys, thousands of buttons that could generate any type of vibration or sound that you wanted. Well, they didn't need that to play Ave Maria. What were those for? Healing, population calming, happiness. Well, those bells had to be gotten rid of. Why did they have to be gotten rid of? Because in order to get a population of young men to want to go to war, World War I, to want to go to war, they had to be agitated. The frequencies had to be changed. It couldn't be at the frequencies of those bells, which were calming. They had to amp up anxiety, get the population anxious, wanting to do something. And then, oh my gosh, here, have a gun, go to war. That's one of the theories. That's one of the conspiracies about those bells. It was fascinating, those bells.
4: Long ago, giant bells created powerful sounds that healed and protected us. Some say they even stopped hidden beings from controlling our world. In the 19th century, these bells vanished. We were told it was for war metal, but what if it was to weaken us? Without their energy, we lost our connection to higher awareness. Now we live in a low-energy state, trapped in ignorance. Dark forces move unseen, shaping our reality. Were we silenced so we would never wake up?
1: Yeah, I think we were. I think we were. Now let me find this thing I wanted to share with you. Another thing I wanted to share. You know, if I was a professional talk show host, it would be a whole different show. What? Oh, yeah, I want to talk to you about Tom Cruise. Let's talk about Tom Cruise. Because, you know, when you see somebody like Tom who looks like that, has that much money, we have to find problems. He may be the ultimate action hero, but one insider told us he's facing a rather awkward real-life Mission Impossible, rescuing both his love life and potentially his Hollywood standing. He just turned 64. He is said to be flying solo as a string of former flames, including Ana de Armas. God, is she hot. Move on to very public people. But I do know that Tom would love to get married again and have at last the relationship, the marriage that he always wanted. Let's see. I want to get you to the good part. Neither confirmed, but he had a relationship. But insiders say the attraction became too messy for him with his last few girlfriends. And while Darmus was turning heads in her movies, Katie Holmes was delivering her own rather pointed post-Tom update back in New York. Cruise's third ex-wife, after Mimi Rogers and Nicole Kidman, and the mother of his daughter, she's been enjoying a new romance with artist Yarmosky and gave it the ultimate glossy seal of approval by going official. Oh, well, then they might as well be married. Holmes and Cruise became one of Hollywood's most closely watched celebrity couples. Now, let's see. Third wife, Tom Cruise, on record. His fairy tale ended. What happened with Katie Holmes was a public humiliation. I think it is hard for him to see her move on. But the truth is, no one really knows. He doesn't like talking about Katie. Everyone in his circle knows not to bring up her name. They said it also is hard for him that Suri is dropping his last name. It's crushing. Well, what else? Cruise shares, da-da-da, former... All right. I don't know, Tom. Maybe it has something to do with Scientology. Maybe the fact that Katie felt the need to run off with her child in the dead of night, come up with an elaborate system to escape Scientology. Maybe that was some of the problem there. But this, Matt, there was a wild track you were running last week. Can we find that wild track and run it a couple times? Because I want to get to that story. This AOC person, she's freezing her eggs. You know, she's freezing her eggs. And the reason she's freezing her eggs is that the IVF treatment that she wants is not covered by insurance.
5: I decided to start the process of freezing my eggs.
1: Even though our president has said that he wants IVF to be covered by insurance, I don't know if it is yet or whatever. And a lot of female reproductive aspects is not covered by insurance or most insurance. And yet I'm reading this and I'm listening. I'm like, well, wait a minute. There's a lot of male reproductive activity that is not covered by insurance. And I believe you need both to make a baby. I believe there, yes, I'll buy into the two-gender thing. I believe there's a lot of erectile dysfunction problems with many possible solutions, over-the-counter, not over-the-counter, prescriptions. No prescription for erectile dysfunction, for male reproductive challenges, is covered by any insurance. None at all. One, I would say that's a fairly significant prejudice. It's very significant discrimination. And at the same time, AOC wants her eggs frozen and paid
5: for. So I have decided to start the process of freezing my eggs.
1: $31,000. It's about $31,000 to freeze her eggs. What's interesting is that over 90% of the women who freeze their eggs never thaw them. They never thaw them.
5: So I have decided to start the process of freezing my eggs.
1: And it should be paid for. It is, it's interesting. The same group of people who believe very strongly that families are important, that families should be bigger, that people should have babies, celebrate babies, take care of their babies, bravo, are the same ones who don't make it easy to have male and female reproductive activities. But never on the floor of Congress, the Senate, no bill is being pushed at all by any senator, any congressman, Dr. Oz, Robert Kennedy, to say, yes, insurance should cover erectile dysfunction, solutions, medications. None of it. Not a thing. And yet, there's great sympathy and promotion and support. Excuse me. Hey, feminists, it is in all of our benefits equally that it's easy for men and women to make it possible to create babies easily without shame, embarrassment, forms, many hours at the doctor's, waiting in line, waiting for the brown wrapper, etc. None of it. All of it's being pushed to benefit women and IVF treatments. Great, terrific. Not one thing. I haven't heard one thing. Have you? Have you heard anything that supports a male's desire to make a baby, to have sex? Have you heard anything? I have not. Please inform me. 800-848-9222. 800-848-9222. I have to find an angry young congressman to take this on. That will be my project this week. You and I are going to find an angry young congressman to take on the cause of insurance, reimbursement for men's sexual delight. It seems fair. 800-848-9222. 800-848-9222. Now, the big challenge, you're getting your kid into college this week. You're taking your child up to a dorm. Please notice the difference between what a girl packs to go to the dorm and what a guy packs to go to the dorm. Notice the difference. I have three daughters. Oh, I thought I had a great piece of audio about this. Didn't I have a great piece of audio about this? It's all right. Christina, guy. I do have this. We'll talk about that in 1 second. I do have this, though. We did a person on the street, and asked recent college grads some pretty basic questions. You know, the big thing now at even the important colleges is remedial courses upon freshman year. Math, reading, writing, remedial math, reading, writing, entering freshman year. Let's ask some questions.
6: What is the capital of New York State?
7: New York City.
8: New York City.
6: What continent is Japan in?
7: In China.
8: China.
6: How many dimes make a dollar?
7: Like 25. I don't know what dime
6: Scoot
7: is.
6: The mic. 1,000 divided by 10.
7: 2,000.
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7: 10.
6: If today is Monday, what day is it in 3 days?
7: Friday.
1: Now look at the difference between a guy moving into a dorm and a girl moving into a dorm. It's stunning. A girl moving into a dorm. I know I had that piece of audio. A girl moving into a dorm. What does she have? She has two garment bags. She has three laundry bags filled with underwear, absolutely packed. 10 pairs of shoes, minimum. She has a casual sofa, a casual chair, a formal chair, a chair cushion, a variety of neck braces, neck cushions, four pillows, three blankets, 10 sweaters, casual artwork, formal artwork, decor, throw rugs, kitchen utensils, whether she has a kitchen or not. And that's just the beginning of what a girl brings to college usually needs two cars or a car and a trailer. This is what a girl needs to move into a dorm. If you went to college and you're a young man,

It's astonishing how much stuff each daughter takes to college and puts up in her room. And as you know, having made a trip to Target once in your life, it's a lot of money. It's a tremendous amount of money that those college dorm rooms cost. And I don't mean the financial aid stuff. I mean the blankets. The difference between, don't tell me men and women are the same. Nobody's ever said that. It is stunning, though, the difference between what a girl needs in her dorm room and what a guy needs in her dorm room. Let me talk to you about somebody who has touched your life, and like so many people who are important to us, really vital to our culture, changed our culture. We don't even know their name. Or at one time we did know their name, and now we don't know it anymore. It's interesting how it works, isn't it? There was a gentleman in the 1970s named Bill Rasmussen. Bill Rasmussen. And Bill Rasmussen died this week. Bill Rasmussen, I could argue, had a greater and a more profound impact on American media and American sports than anybody. Than anybody. Than the Steinbrenners, Trevor Lawrence, anybody. He invented something, changed the model of sports, changed the model of television, changed the growth of cable. Every single thing that he touched, that he created, had an impact on us almost every day. And yet, we don't know the name Bill Rasmussen. If you're in television, I bet you may not know the name Bill Rasmussen, yet you work around him every day. It is popular culture, popular myth, to talk about, well, you know, the number one cable channel is Fox News. No, that's the number one cable channel. I'm sorry, that's the number one cable news channel. Fox News is the number one cable news channel, and usually is. And Greg Gutfeld, number one late night show. Except for one thing. Usually, the number one cable channel is ESPN. And ESPN changed everything. ESPN was created by a man named Bill Rasmussen. And Bill needed a job. And Bill was a creative guy, and he came up with this idea for a 24-hour sports channel. Now, he didn't have the NFL. He didn't have Major League Baseball. He had some high school football, high school baseball in Connecticut. He had a few, you know, the rights to a few local teams, a few local activities, but he sure as hell didn't have the NFL, and he didn't have Major League Baseball. Those belong to the real networks, NBC, ABC, CBS, the real networks. And then about 10 years on, he sold ESPN to ABC. Now, I was at ABC at the time when he sold it, and everybody in the ABC Corporation thought that it was an incredible waste of money, that it was a very bad investment, not a good idea. Nobody thought buying ESPN was a good idea except for the two or three people at ABC who actually did it, including Leonard Goldenson, the chairman. He saw what it could be. What it did was it dramatically accelerated the adoption of cable, and in the process, ironically, diminished the value of ABC, NBC, CBS as traditional networks. But boy, all of a sudden you wanted cable. And in almost every month, every week of the year, ESPN generates the number one programming on cable television. Number one. Then you can talk about your Fox News, but number one is ESPN, a gold mine, to the point now where there's ESPN. One, two, three, it is obviously a major and important institution. It has driven television. It has changed sports. It has changed the financial model of sports. It changes the way you and I can consume sports, which is on demand. No, you and I used to have to sit, wait for the game, don't move. Don't go anywhere. The game's on. Shut up.

0: All of that's passed. Now it's all on demand. But it was because of Bill Rasmussen, who created ESPN, and he passed away this week. Walter Sterling, The Other Side of Midnight from the Red Apple Audio Networks.
1: The Other Side of Midnight with Walter Sterling. And now it's time for the Cat's Corner.
2: This is John Katzimatidis with the Cat's Corner. Border battles. A country without borders is not a country. I was vice chairman of the Ellis Island Foundation. Bill Fugazi was chairman. Lee Iacocca was honorary chairman. The Ellis Island, well, we wanted immigrants. We want immigrants, but checks and balances. We want immigrants that are going to come to America and they want to work 80 hours a week, just like my father, my grandfathers did when they came to America. We don't want migrants. So let's change the name. There's immigrants that want to come here and pledge allegiance to America, or migrants that want to take advantage of America. We want America to succeed. Immigrants, yes. Migrants, no. That is today's Cat's Corner. I'm John Katzimatidis.
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0: JJ Wilson with another edition of Drive Through Brew. Could Slacker Jake possibly weasel any more vacation days from his long-suffering boss? Let's listen.
1: Mr. Manager, remember last year when you said I could have my birthday off from work?
2: Yeah.
1: Well, my birthday's this Friday, so I won't be coming in.
2: Wait, not so fast. You told me a while back that your birthday was next month.
1: Well, that's my legal birthday, but you see, my mama was in labor for a month, and I come late.
2: A whole month? My goodness.
1: So, you see, this Friday is my supposed-to-be birthday. If I'd been late and all.
2: I see. And what's happening on your supposed-to-be birthday that makes you want to skip work?
1: Well, actually, my cousin Niles has two NASCAR tickets.
2: Well, all right. But don't come back to me in a month and tell me you need to take off your...

0: real birthday, too.
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2: 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A month later, on Jake's actual birthday...
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3: Mr. Manager, something real weird's happened and I can't come in today.
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3: I happen to be looking at my birth certificate and the doctor's handwriting's real blurry and I can't tell when I was born.
0: Naturally. Have you asked your mother?
3: She can't read it neither, so right now the two of us is at the eye doctor to get glasses.
2: Oh, please. And then there was this exchange a week later.
0: Jake, when will you get your new glasses?
1: What glasses? Oh, yeah, well, I see. I gave them to my brother because the lenses was reversed and he's dyslexic.
2: That's next time on Drive Through Brew. 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
5: All right, Walter Sterling with Ernesto. Welcome to the other side of midnight.
6: How you doing, Walter?
5: I'm excited to talk to you, Ernesto.
6: Well, I was wondering, you talk a lot about conspiracies and a lot of good stuff on this radio station.
5: Thank you.
6: I wanted to know, at what point did you take the red pill and go down this rabbit hole? How long ago was it?
5: I haven't seen either pill.
6: Okay.
5: Ernesto, I haven't seen either pill. What I look at is I say, is there any piece of this that could be? Because what are you and I doing? We're sitting around an urban campfire. We're telling urban campfire stories at 4 in the morning. And we're sharing these ideas with us because it sparks our brain. There's a possibility it could be true. And yet, how many times has a conspiracy turned out to be, son of a gun, it was true? Things that we sure weren't true, couldn't have happened. I used that example earlier tonight. There are many others of, in the 50s and 60s, they were spraying DDT on our picnic food at the Jersey Shore and being told, everything's fine. Don't pay no attention to this. Everything's all right. Don't worry about this. And we were eating DDT.
6: Absolutely. If they would have told you in the early 1990s that there was a man that has an island and he's abducting young women and doing all kinds of stuff with them. That was a conspiracy theory. Now we have Epstein. That's a conspiracy theory that came true.
5: Is there a conspiracy that you think about a lot today that you're going, maybe that's true? Is there something like that for you, Ernesto?
6: Yes. I wasn't much of a conspiracy theory guy until 9/11, and when that happened, I became like a super patriot. I started buying American flags and all kinds of stuff. But I have a big portion of my family that is NYPD, and one Christmas party about 2 years after 9/11, you know, I was in a group of my family, lots of them are NYPD. And they were talking about, amongst themselves, not to me, I was just there listening, about the gold bars that were extracted from the rubble of the towers. And that these unmarked vans came and picked up these bars. Now, one of my family members is a captain. And I don't see him making this stuff up. And then his other family members that were there as well corroborated the story. But I've never heard anything on the legacy media or anywhere else about the gold bars.
5: Ernesto, first of all,
6: go ahead, sir.
5: I have deep and profound respect for every single police officer, especially the great New York City Police Department. So thank you for telling us about this, Ernesto. I believe that I have heard about it, but this is the first time I've heard anybody say, with the authority of a police department, a police officer say, these trucks, these unmarked vans showed up And those bars disappeared.

0: disappeared. I heard that they were there. People knew they were there. They knew it was storage for the gold bars. But this is the first time I've heard somebody with the authority you have that said they came and picked them up. And that's no surprise. Walter Sterling, the greatest gift that you and I can receive is a request.
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3: More frustration for Indiana residents still waiting to get power back nearly 2 weeks after the severe storms.
4: The U.S. is expected to announce plans today to put more pressure on Iran's economy.
3: But first, hundreds of CPS students head back to class today with budget concerns still looming. Good morning, I'm Dan Ponce.
4: And I'm Lauren Jacobs. Let's get a check of the forecast first with Morgan. Good morning, Morgan.
5: Hey, another nice day. A really quiet stretch of weather. You got a couple of storms on Wednesday until that point. And really for much after that, things are fairly quiet. We've got highs near 80 around here this afternoon. Most of us upper 70s and low 80s with air temps starting in the 50s and 60s. Chilliest as you look toward Rensselaer at 52 and Aurora at 53. You are warmer in toward the lakefront and really generally throughout the city. You've got low to mid 60s. Everybody else waking up to mid-50s this morning. Clear and quiet all day today. Winds will be about 5 to 10, and you've got rain really not on the way until Wednesday outside of an isolated Tuesday shower. Temps today again near 80. Detailed look coming up. Courtney Spinelli is here with traffic. Hey, Courtney.
6: Hey, good morning. Things are still looking quiet out there if you are getting out on the road right now. This is a look at the Dan Ryan as you are heading inbound approaching the Jane Byrne. Couple cars out there, but nothing to worry about. On the outbound Eisenhower, we have a crash at Austin. Crews are blocking the right lane as they work to get this all taken care of over there. So in the meantime, just use caution through that area, but no major delays as a result of it. Across the board, things looking very quiet. Otherwise, that's your traffic.
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4: Emmy Victor is live in the Austin neighborhood with more. Good morning, Emmy.
7: Well, good morning, everyone. Today is the official first start of school for hundreds of thousands of CPS students. And many of those students and their faculty members are going to be greeted by some VIPs this morning. Mayor Brandon Johnson, as well as CPS CEO Dr. Macklin King, they're going to be spending their morning stopping by at different schools to ring in the new year. That schedule is going to start at 7:30 this morning right here at George Leland Elementary in the Austin neighborhood. That's where Johnson and King are expected to join Safe Passage workers to make sure that students make it to class safely. They'll also be gathering with the school body to ring the first bell of the year. By 8:15 a.m., the mayor and the superintendent are expected to arrive at Roswell B. Mason Elementary in North Lawndale. Johnson and King will be reading the morning announcements, and they'll be running down a spirit tunnel led by students. Their final stop of the morning will be at Francisco Madero Middle School in Little Village. Of course, with all of this first day excitement, there also has been some concerns, one of those being the budget this year. The district was staring down a massive $732 million deficit. As a short-term solution, the school board recently passed the nearly $10 billion budget, which did include some job cuts. But the biggest gamble of this all was the school board counting on $150 million from the state, money that some say isn't even guaranteed. So, of course, as this school year starts, district leaders have some big questions in terms of financials here, but they did say that today's focus is going to stay where it belongs, with the students that are going to be walking through the doors of those many schools today. We're reporting live on the West Side. Emmy Victor, WGN News.
3: Nearly 11,000 people in Northwest Indiana are still without power almost 2 weeks after severe storms hit the area. Now local leaders are asking for answers. They are still down trees and power lines in neighborhoods, including Lake Station. The city has been running a makeshift shelter since August 11th, helping people without power. Governor Mike Braun is criticizing NIPSCO, saying there's no excuse for the delays. Lake Station Mayor Bill Carroll says his community feels forgotten.
8: How much of the blame should be put on NIPSCO?
9: 100%. I'm going to be straight honest with you. I believe 100% should be put on NIPSCO. They're the ones who are responsible for the lines. They're the ones responsible for any kind of vegetation over these lines. And they've not done their part to maintain that.
3: NIPSCO says the storms caused catastrophic damage and crews are continuing restoration work. Power has been restored for more than 363,000 customers.
4: Classes resumed today for most Gary Community School Corporation students after delays caused because of power outages caused by the storms. Bethune Child Development Center is still closed because it does not have power. McCullough Academy is also without power. Those students will have class at the Gary Area Career Center today.
3: A Northwest Indiana chef is helping World Central Kitchen deliver meals to residents in need. Chef Tedian Jackson of Montego Bay Grill says food trucks could start distributing meals as early as today. World Central Kitchen will prepare the food while local food trucks deliver meals to areas in need. Jackson says he wanted to help because World Central Kitchen helped his home country of Jamaica after a hurricane last year.
4: Chicago police are investigating the shooting of a 15-year-old boy in the Lower West Side neighborhood. This happened around 3:30 yesterday afternoon. Police say the boy was sitting on a sidewalk near the 1900 block of West Cermak when someone drove by and fired shots. The boy was taken to the hospital and is expected to be okay.
3: The former sheriff's deputy who was convicted of killing Sonia Massey inside her home near Springfield has died. Sean Grayson was diagnosed with colon cancer before the shooting in 2024. In January, his attorney said the cancer spread to his liver and lungs. Grayson was serving a 20-year sentence for second-degree murder. Last month, the Illinois Prisoner Review Board denied his application for early medical release. Sean Grayson was 32 years old.
4: Treasury Secretary Scott Bessent is expected to announce new sanctions against Iran today. In a post on X, he promised it would be the single greatest financial offensive ever. The head of Iran's top security body warns they will see any country's support for the measures as an act of war. Iran's president insists a memorandum of understanding with the U.S. is the best way out of the stalled conflict.
3: Cattle farmers and Republican lawmakers are pushing back against the Trump administration's plan to suspend tariffs on ground beef imports. American farmers say the move could cost them customers by competing with low-cost beef. Critics also say it does not address the underlying causes of high food prices and unfairly blames American farmers and ranchers.
10: It cost me $239 to fill my truck yesterday. So imagine having a couple tractors going, baling hay, trying to get things done around the farm. It has put a damper in the amount of progress we can make this year. The American consumer has spoken the last few years and said, you know, we want beef that's grown in America. We want to be able to tell, we want to hear the story of where it comes from. We want to know that it's safe.
3: Some Republican lawmakers say the White House should be focused on lowering grocery prices without doing it at the expense of American producers.
4: The host of the popular YouTube series Hot Ones made a special appearance in Chicago this weekend. Well, people are excited. Sean Evans was at the White Sox game yesterday. It was part of a collab between the team and Hot Ones. Evans was born and raised in the Chicago area, and as you can see right there is a White Sox fan.
3: I didn't think I knew that.
4: No, I did not know.
3: Glad he's
4: fan.
3: Cheering for the right team. I went to the Sox Cubs game on
4: the cross town.
3: Good times. But look at that. He's got some.
4: He's into it. Got some merch. Players.
3: Got some merch.
4: Oh yeah.
3: There's Southpaw's lifting him up. All right.
4: Very
3: good
4: nice.
3: Job, Sean.
11: Good morning. Good job, Sean. Like you're his buddy.
3: We're texting right now. Actually.
11: That's true. Yeah, I forgot. Yeah. All right, we've got a clear start this morning. We'll see a lot of sun around here today. A live look from our WGN camera shows a clear sky. It's also clear at O'Hare. It's 60 there. West winds right around 6 miles per hour. Temps are generally in the 50s. Actually, warmer in toward the city. You're at 64 at the lakefront in Chicago. 60 at O'Hare and 61 Midway. 50s down, especially near Rensselaer. It's only 52 degrees there, 53 in Aurora, 55 in DeKalb and Joliet. And we've got a similar day as yesterday. We'll gain a few more degrees in terms of your air temps. We'll be closer to the 80 mark, but quiet, sunny, pretty calm conditions. Winds are variable right now. Most of these are running around 5 or 6 miles per hour or less, and they will be about 5 to 10 around here today. Here's your forecast model going through time. Mainly sunny sky expected here today. We'll roll in a partly cloudy sky in the first half of your night, but most of it ends up mostly clear. Still a lot of sunshine tomorrow. Dry conditions continue through your Tuesday, it looks like. And then by Wednesday, even in the morning, we'll run a slight chance for a pop-up shower or storm. This is as far as I can go, but in the afternoon, we do hold a higher chance to see a few storms on Wednesday. It's really outside of Sunday next week. That's really your only chance for rain here in the extended forecast. 79 today, normal high is 82. North-northwest winds. Tonight, 59. Quiet still as we get into tomorrow. Very isolated shower. Most of that should be in Wisconsin. 80 degrees. 83 with some storms here Wednesday. That's your forecast.
4: Thank you, Morgan. Coming up next, thousands of people are forced from their homes as another wildfire tears through northern Nevada.
3: Plus, five bodies discovered on a property in Oregon. What we're learning about a possible suspect.
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12: I have a question.
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3: Major wildfires are forcing thousands of people from their homes in northern Nevada. The Hawk Fire near Reno has burned more than 15,000 acres since Saturday. About 42,000 people have been ordered to evacuate and another 45,000 under evacuation warnings. At least six people have been injured. The fire comes just weeks after the Bug, Stallion, and Fred Mountain fires forced more than 13,000 people to evacuate communities north of Reno. Those fires burned more than 130,000 acres and destroyed 11 structures.
21: Oh my gosh, I'm still scared to death. It's like, you don't know if the winds are going to shift and it's going to get worse, you know? So you're just kind of, I got all my stuff in my car and in his car, so we're just like ready to go if we need to go.
3: Nevada's governor has activated the National Guard once again to help with the Hawk Fire.
4: A man suspected of killing five people near Portland, Oregon, was found dead. Benjamin Parker's body was discovered inside a vehicle yesterday. Investigators believe he killed himself. Police responded to a vehicle fire on Saturday and found the remains of five people and several domestic animals. Police have not said what Parker's connection to the victims was.
3: 15 people were arrested after a brawl at an MMA event in California. It happened at the convention center just outside of Fresno Saturday night. Police were there working security but had to call for backup when about 100 people got involved in the brawl. Three officers suffered minor injuries while trying to get things under control.
4: A federal judge has reversed the Trump administration's policy that suspended the processing of visas from 75 countries. The judge ruled the State Department exceeded its authority and violated federal law by refusing visas to eligible applicants based on their nationality. Brazil, Afghanistan, and Yemen were some of the countries in the ban. In January, Secretary of State Marco Rubio directed consular officials to stop processing visas from countries where the department believes people would need public assistance while living in the United States.
3: The U.S. Postal Service has made a new rule adding verification requirements to all mail-in ballots, but these changes will not go into effect unless the court lifts its current injunction. Under the proposed change, states would be required to collect and report a voter's name and home address, which would be attached to a unique barcode in every mail-in ballot distributed. State election authorities would have to input that information into a federal portal before the ballot can be accepted. The rule was designed to comply with President Trump's executive order from March 31st.
4: The streets of Washington, D.C. turned into a racetrack for the first ever Freedom 250 Grand Prix. Thousands of fans packed the National Mall yesterday as IndyCars raced past the iconic landmarks. President Trump helped kick off the race, waving the green flag after taking a ceremonial lap in the presidential limousine.
0: I got to tell you, I've been around the world racing with IndyCar all over the place, and this happens to be the most single special event that I've ever been to, that I've ever seen. It's absolutely amazing. You can't believe the fans here are just ultra patriotic.
4: American driver Kyle Kirkwood took the checkered flag in the inaugural Freedom 250. Organizers say the race could become an annual event in the nation's capital.
3: Police and wildlife officers removed an unwanted visitor from a neighborhood in Denver.
2: Come on, bears.
3: Yep. Bear hanging out in the tree. It's tranquilized, caught when it fell.
4: So he's stuck?
3: Yeah, you gotta get one of those. All right, well, Colorado Parks and Wildlife said it didn't have the smoothest landing, but they did catch him, and Bear's okay, and released back into the wild.
4: Oof,
3: that's right. Common in Denver or not?
4: Yeah. Interesting.
3: But he's okay.
4: Erling Haaland became one of the most identifiable athletes in the World Cup in the world, mostly because of his hair, but now he's got a whole new look.
22: Oh, what are you doing?
23: What the f*** did you do? Oh my God, what the f*** is this? You lost a bet or what? Oh my God, block me and erase my number.
4: The Norwegian superstar chopped off his long locks just hours before Manchester City's season opener yesterday. Haaland even FaceTimed a fellow soccer star to get their reactions. The new look quickly went viral. We'll see if the buzz cut impacts his goal-scoring abilities. My feeling is probably be just as magnificent of a soccer player before and after the haircut there.
3: He still looks all right, right?
4: He's good.
11: Hey, Mark. Hey, good morning. 60s right now in Chicago. It's 64 degrees right downtown in the city, 60 at O'Hare and 61 at Midway. 50s everywhere else, down as cool as 52 in Rensselaer. That's our chilliest spot on the board. Up from there, 53 in Aurora, 54 in Bartlett, Kankakee, Peru, DeKalb, 55. You're at 56 in Lansing and Valparaiso, 57. Calm winds up to 6 miles per hour here. They'll be northwest 5 to 10. Not much to look at, really. Quiet weather, stretch of weather, which is much needed. We are clear this morning. Will be sunny all day today. Showers stay well out of our area, and we'll just see sunshine around here. Temps today, most of us likely topping out in the 70s. Couple spots might hit the 80 mark. We're real close to it. And it looks like at O'Hare near the 80 mark, and generally our southwest sections have the highest chance to hit the 80s. But sunny and upper 70s, low 80s today. Very similar tomorrow, partly cloudy at times, very isolated shower not rolled out tomorrow. Most of that should be in Wisconsin, and a great majority of us are dry here, if not all of us. We do have some storms on Wednesday, a slight chance in the early morning hours. That should be a little more isolated. Afternoon, we increase our rain chances on Wednesday. We're dry then again Thursday, Friday, with highs in the low 80s, plenty of sunshine both of those days. Saturday at this point still looks dry, partly cloudy, increasing clouds, and we'll watch a rain chance Saturday night and a storm chance on Sunday. That's your forecast. Hey, Courtney.
6: Hey, good morning. Right now we have this crash out there on the outbound Eisenhower at Austin, blocking the right lane, but crews should be getting this cleared up soon. Hopefully we'll have everyone on their way without delay shortly. Looking at about 29 miles per hour, you're slowing down to as you pass that. We also have on the inbound Kennedy, the two left lanes closed. This is from Nagel to Foster. Goes until about 5 this morning for some overnight road work, but no major delays we see as a result of that either. And then out on the rest of the roads right now, things are looking really quiet. So if you're getting out the door, not a bad time to do it. Over to you guys.
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35: Good morning, everybody. The White Sox and Mets dropped a dozen dingers between them in splitting the first two games of their weekend series. They wrapped it up with a low-scoring rubber game, but turns out it was decided by a home run. All-star Tristan Peters among those who went yard in Saturday night's loss. Bottom eight, still no score when Andrew Benintendi sends a rocket to right that bounces off the wall. Miguel Vargas hustling around the base pass from first and beats the throw to the plate for the game's first run. But the Mets would even it up in the ninth off of Grant Taylor. So we head to the bottom half, and Peters steps up, and he ends it with his ninth round tripper, second in as many games, also the team's fifth walk-off homer of the season, 11th walk-off overall. White Sox salvage the series 2-1, the final.
36: I mean, it's incredible. Just shows you that we don't give up, and we're going to keep doing that the rest of the season and into playoffs. It's a little less stressful when we have a big lead, but we handle those stressful situations really well, and I'm very confident in our team to win those games.
35: Cubs are trying to avoid a sweep in Seattle. Down 2-1 in the third, bags juiced, but Ian Happ unloads them. By unloading, the grand slam off the right field foul pole is 22nd home run of the season. That turns it into a 5-2 lead. Cubs open up a 7-2 lead after seven before adding Oh, just a dozen more runs over the final two frames, including a second grand slam, this one by Pedro Ramirez. Third time in franchise history they've gotten a pair of slams in a game as they go on to a 19-2 rout. Sky hosting Caitlin Clark and the Fever at Wintrust Arena last night. Third quarter, Clark off the screen. The deep three connects. Indiana up 81-68 at that point. Now to the fourth. Still a 13-point gap when Clark connects from distance again. Part of a career-best 8 triples for her on the way to a game-high. 37 points. The Fever snaps the Sky's 3-game win streak, 113-90. Chicago Stars hosting Louisville FC in Evanston yesterday. 83rd minute, tie to 2. Nadia Gomez sets up Julia Grosso for the go-ahead tally. That's her first goal of the season. Good time for it. Stars hang on to win 3-2 for their first win since all the way back on July 5th. Bears have the day off today as they prepare for their final preseason game in Tennessee on Saturday. That's your look at sports, everyone. I'm Chris Bowden. Have yourself a great day.
11: Temps today make it into the upper 70s for most of us, couple of low 80s. This is a look at where we're at right now. It's 64 at the lakefront, 60 at O'Hare, and 61 degrees at Midway. A crisp start outside of Chicago, down to the low 50s in Aurora and Rensselaer, and middle 50s for most of the rest of us this morning. So a little bit chilly, and we'll keep those temps on the cooler side today, just barely. Winds are coming in very calm this morning. They'll be northwest 5 to 10, so not much going on there, and a nice clear start here. A lot of sunshine around here as we get into your daytime hours today. Highs make it to 79 at O'Hare, 80 tomorrow. Very isolated shower tomorrow. For the most part, we're all dry until Wednesday, where we work in some thunderstorms. Slight chance for a couple in the morning. Most of it is an afternoon chance, though, on Wednesday. 80, 81 Thursday, Friday. A lot of sunshine both of those days, and low 80s this weekend. Reasonable chance to see some rain here Saturday night into Sunday. That's your forecast. Hey, Courtney.
6: Hey, good morning. If you are heading out right now on the Eisenhower, your outbound lanes have crashed at Austin. Right now, crews blocking the right lane as they are working to get that all cleared up. You're looking at about 21 miles per hour as you approach the scene, so a little bit slow going through there, but no major impacts other than that on your Eisenhower inbound or outbound trip. Across the board, you're looking really quiet otherwise. Overnight road work should be cleared up hopefully by 5 this morning. We'll give you a closer look at those spots so you know what to expect coming up in just a few. That's a look at your traffic. We're going to take a quick break. We'll be right back. Stay with us.
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9: Students across Chicago head back to class this morning as concerns continue over the budget.
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0: Pressure on Iran may not be enough. Good morning, I'm Lauren Jiggins.
1: And I'm Dan Ponce. Before we get to those headlines, let's start off with a check of the forecast, Morgan.
2: Hey, nice day today. Similar to yesterday, a few degrees warmer. I think we hit 76 yesterday afternoon, and we'll be closer to about 79, 80 here today. Lakefront readings a few lower. So just kind of a cooler, nice, sunny day for us. You've got temps in the 50s to start. It's low to mid 50s for most of us outside of Chicago. Warmer as you get in toward the city. 64 downtown at the lakefront, 60 at O'Hare, and 61 degrees at Midway. Real clear conditions here. Showers, cloud cover, that should all stay off to our west, and we'll see pretty much full sun today. Partly cloudy in your early evening hours. We'll clear things out overnight again and see a good amount of sunshine tomorrow as well. We'll talk next. Rain chances coming up. First, Courtney Spinelli is here with traffic. Hey, Courtney.
3: Hey there. Right now, we're seeing a couple more cars getting out on the road, but still moving through downtown. So if you're headed out right now, you don't have to worry about any delays. This is a live look at the Dan Ryan as you're approaching the James Byrne. So you can see there are some headlights, but those are still moving, like we said. Outbound on the Eisenhower, this crash at Austin had been out there for a little bit. It's now cleared up. You're getting by about 66 miles per hour. So been even over the speed limit at this point in the morning. Not too bad over there. Things looking really nice otherwise, really across the rest of our region. That's your traffic.
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1: Emmy Victor is live in the Austin neighborhood with more. Emmy.
4: Well, hundreds of thousands of students will be getting ready for their first day of school in a little bit here. When they do arrive, hundreds of those students will be greeted by some VIPs. Mayor Brandon Johnson, as well as CPS CEO Dr. Macklin King, they're going to be out and about today greeting students for the first day of school. And they've got a pretty packed schedule. It all gets underway at 7:30 this morning right here at George Leland Elementary School in the Austin neighborhood. Johnson and King are expected to join Safe Passage workers to make sure that students make it back to class safely. After that, they'll gather with students and staff to ring the first bell of the year. By 8:15, Johnson and King are expected to arrive at Roswell B. Mason Elementary in North Lawndale. That's where they'll read the morning announcements before running down a spirit tunnel led by students. And their final stop of the morning will be at Francisco Madero Middle School in Little Village. They're expected to deliver an uplifting back-to-school message for students. But of course, under all of that first day excitement, there always are some concerns, budget concerns especially, were one of those this year. The district was staring down a massive $732 million deficit. In the short term, the school board recently passed a nearly $10 billion budget, which did include some job cuts, but a big gamble here. They are counting on $150 million from the state, money that isn't guaranteed at the moment. So there are some big questions in terms of finances this year. But the purpose of today is to really focus on the students, the leaders say, as they head back to the classroom. We're reporting live on the West Side. Emmy Victor, WGN News.
0: Emmy, thank you. Elmhurst police are releasing new details on the suspect in a reported sexual battery along the Illinois Prairie Path. Take a look at these new images of the suspect. Police say a woman was attacked while running on the path between York and Pioneer Park on Thursday night. Detectives say the man visited a business before the incident. He's believed to be in his late 20s wearing a red pastel shirt, light cargo shorts, green Crocs, and a black Bulls cap. Police say he left on a black Segway electric scooter heading west. Anyone who can help identify him is asked to call Elmhurst Police.
1: Chicago police are investigating after a woman was shot and killed in the Austin neighborhood. It happened around 11 p.m. Saturday night in the 5400 block of West Fulton. A 48-year-old woman was shot in the head and died at the scene. A 43-year-old woman was shot in the leg and a 48-year-old man hit in the ankle. They're expected to be okay. It's still unclear what led to the shooting or whether the victims were targeted.
0: A Bloomingdale police officer is on administrative leave while authorities investigate the possible misuse of license plate readers. Bloomingdale initiated an internal audit in response to recent public concerns about the use of flock cameras. Last week, a former Kenosha County deputy was charged with using them to track his girlfriend. The DuPage County State's Attorney's Office is now involved in the Bloomingdale investigation. Village officials say they can't speak on the matter now, but they believe any misuse of the plate readers was an isolated incident.
1: Treasury Secretary Scott Bessent is expected to announce new sanctions against Iran today. In a post on X, he promised it would be the single greatest financial offensive ever. The head of Iran's top security body warns they will see any country's support for the measure as an act of war. Former Vice President Mike Pence told News Nation he believes economic pressure won't be enough.
5: I think the time will come, whether it's in the near future or in the months ahead, that it will be essential for the United States of America and Israel to unleash our armed forces to finish the job and convince that terrorist regime in Tehran to come to the table and end their nuclear ambitions, end the sowing of violence across the region, and restore freedom of navigation in the Gulf.
1: Oil prices have fallen ahead of today's sanctions announcements.
0: President Trump's son-in-law, Jared Kushner, recently met with House Democratic leader Hakeem Jeffries. The sit-down suggests that the White House is strategizing how they will work with Democrats if Republicans lose their congressional majority in the midterms. According to the New York Times, Kushner and Jeffries discussed housing, immigration, and the high cost of living stemming from inflation.
1: Data centers near O'Hare Airport are getting millions of dollars in local property tax breaks this year and pushing the financial burden onto suburban homeowners. According to the Tribune, 18 data centers in the northwest suburbs have gotten tax breaks worth almost $100 million in savings. And those facilities are just a fraction of more than 100 data centers already operating across Cook County. In North Lake, the average homeowner would save more than $2,000 on their tax bill if the data centers did not receive the breaks.
0: Community members in Lawndale are celebrating the transformative power of the arts. The Firehouse Community Arts Center held their 20th annual block party for peace yesterday. Its mission is to promote nonviolence through art and community engagement. There was a full lineup of performances featuring local rappers, as well as art demonstrations and other family activities. And Mayor Johnson also stepped by to show his support.
6: We want our children and our families to have all the resources that they need to be successful. So I'm fighting hard every single day for the people of Chicago, and we need everybody to join in this effort to make sure that our schools are fully funded, our teachers and our workers have what they deserve and need, and that taxpayers can experience some relief.
0: The block party is in partnership with the Route 66 Festival.
1: A singer from Italy is going viral for serenading a very special fan.

0: Isn't this just lovely?
1: That's cute.
0: Little, is that a Frenchie? That is Giuseppe Ricuzzo. He's also a songwriter, but obviously not singing his original songs there. And his dog is loving every moment.
1: Yeah, very cute.
0: Good morning, Morgan.
2: Hey, good morning. Nice and quiet out there this morning. Clear and sunny expected as we get into your morning, late morning, afternoon hours. It is 60 and mostly clear right down, or right at O'Hare, I should say. West winds are right around 6 miles per hour. A little bit warmer as you get in toward the lakefront. That'll reverse today. It'll be coolest at the lakefront here this afternoon with likely close to mid-70s there. You'll see some upper 70s, low 80s inland. It's 53 this morning in Aurora, 55 degrees right now in Peru, DeKalb, and Kankakee. Lansing, you're sitting at 56. Valparaiso, 57. Variable wind direction. They are calm. Most of these are northwesterly. They'll pick up to about 10 miles per hour. Not too bad. Clouds will stay well up to our west. This is our forecast model. A lot of sunshine around here today. We've got a mainly sunny sky. By your late day and evening, little batch of cloud cover rolls through. It kicks out pretty quick. And most of your overnight hours end up mostly clear after that. Here's your Tuesday morning. A lot of sunshine, showers for the most part, if not fully, stay north of us into Wisconsin. But by your late night Tuesday and Wednesday morning, we'll run the chance for a couple of pop-up showers and storms. This model doesn't give us too much into Wednesday afternoon, but there's about a 40% chance for some thunderstorms Wednesday afternoon. It's one of your only rain chances in the next 5-6 days. Good chance for rain again by Sunday. 79 here today, mostly sunny, few below normal for this time of year. We're typically around 82. 59 and quiet overnight, still calm tomorrow. We'll switch our winds southwest tomorrow, but they stay around 5 miles per hour, 80 degrees, 83 on Wednesday. That's forecast.
3: Thanks, Morgan. Coming up next, salmonella concerns connected to some dog food products.
0: We'll have those details. Plus, RFK Jr. shares his thoughts on whether Chick-fil-A is considered healthy.
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0: Other stories making headlines this morning. A mountain of waste at a landfill in Guinea collapsed, killing at least 30 people. People rushing to help were trapped as it collapsed a few more times. It happened at an open-air waste dump yesterday. Several homes nearby were destroyed. The landfill was scheduled for closure. Authorities issued eviction notices, but several people were still around when heavy rains triggered the first landslide.
3: Two popular dog foods are being recalled over possible contamination. Almost Pride says one lot of Wolf Complete Canine Chicken recipe tested positive for salmonella. Three dogs got sick from eating it. The recalled product was sold in 11 states, including Indiana. In another case, Fromm says its wet canned dog food may also be contaminated with pieces of metal. Thousands of cases were distributed around the country, including right here in Illinois. No illnesses, though, have been reported.
0: The Prime Minister of New Zealand wants to ban social media for kids under 16. Christopher Luxon proposed the ban today, but that does not have enough support in his coalition government to pass. There's also not enough time to vote on it before Parliament dissolves ahead of the November election. Luxon says his new government will work to enact the restrictions if he is reelected.
3: Representatives from Paramount and the California Attorney General's office will meet today to discuss the proposed Paramount-Warner Brothers merger. Both sides will discuss a possible settlement in the antitrust lawsuit trying to block the merger. That suit was brought by a dozen states, including California, on the grounds that the merger would violate antitrust laws. The case is scheduled to go to trial in March.
0: Stock futures fell slightly today following a losing week. The Dow finished up 517 points Friday. NASDAQ grew by 113. S&P added 33.
3: If your inbox is overflowing with spam, Rich DeMuro has some ways to get things under control in today's Rich on Tech.
15: Rich DeMuro here, Rich on Tech, with another quick tip. 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First, use the Report Spam or Junk button. 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But if the message is random or looks suspicious, don't click and don't reply. This can confirm your email address is active, and it might lead to even more spam. You can also turn off automatic image loading or remote image loading in your email settings. Some senders use invisible tracking images to see when you open a message. Toggling this setting off can keep them from knowing you even saw the email. And going forward, consider using an email alias when you sign up for websites, newsletters, or shopping accounts. Services like Apple's Hide My Email or alias.email can create a different address that forwards

0: Kelce was mic'd up in practice recently, and the two had this exchange.
1: "'Twas a banger. Probably still is a banger. You go to a Blink 182 concert, it's rocking." "What? Back in the day? You were definitely alive, for sure. You can't say back in the day like that."
0: Was he? Travis is 36, Justin's 27, which could explain why he might not be as familiar with Blink 182.
2: I could see Justin Fields not.
3: I think he gets a pass. Blink 182 is what, early 2000s?
0: Yeah, when was that really popular?
2: Seemed like that would...
3: I think it was like early 2000s.
0: Early 2000s?
2: Yeah, I could see someone his age not.
3: Yeah, all right, he gets a pass.
2: Yeah,
0: fine. A lot of artists are fighting artificial intelligence, but Dr. Dre has a different take on its value in the music industry. He and his longtime business partner, Jimmy Iovine, told the New York Times they don't see AI as a threat. Dr. Dre admits he's used AI to make his own beats and says only people who are having trouble creating are afraid of it. The legendary hip-hop producer and performer says he sees AI as another tool in the music tech toolbox. He compared AI to drum machines and synthesizers, saying those were both feared in the beginning too, but are now widely accepted in the music industry. Dan, as our resident musician, do you have a take?
3: I agree with Dr. Dre.
0: Really?
3: Yeah. No. I think if you can create your own stuff, don't see it as a threat, maybe embrace it as a... giving an idea. Don't write a whole song on AI and claim it as your own, but...
2: Yeah, it would be bad.
3: I don't know.
0: Are you scared now that you said that on the air?
3: Yeah, no. I mean, hey, AI's never replaced my shows, I'll tell you that. Including my next show, Morgan.
0: And when is that, Dan?
3: The Lyric at Blue Island in November.
0: Okay, and how can people get tickets? Where can they go?
3: On my homepage.
0: Okay. Comedian John Christ had Health and Human Secretary Robert Kennedy Jr. on his podcast recently. John had a question about fast food.
4: "I grew up very Christian. My parents always told me, Chick-fil-A is fast food, but it's kind of Christian, so it doesn't count. It's not as..." What do you think about that? Yes or no?
5: Sips hot water.
4: Yeah. Or is it all bad? All the fast food's bad?
6: I don't know. I wouldn't say that. There may be some that is better than others. I don't know. I don't eat at fast food anymore, if I can help it, unless President Trump makes me do it.
4: Same for a lot of the citizens of the country, brother. Unless Trump makes us.
0: In case you don't remember, here's the moment from 2024 Kennedy you might be talking about. This is him eating McDonald's on President Trump's airplane.
3: Thank you for that throwback point.
0: No problem.
3: You went deeper into the archive.
0: I did, photo, yeah. So. I was like, what?
3: Well done. Paid off.
0: Yep.
3: You don't have much time between the forecasts, so.
0: When was your show again, Dan? And what is your top 5 songs that you'll be performing?
3: Yeah, I've already done my shameless plug for the day.
0: All right, we've got time to get into the upper 70s, low 80s here for the next 7 days. 79 and sunny today, 80 tomorrow. You've got a very isolated shower chance tomorrow. For the most part, that should stay in Wisconsin, though a few showers Wednesday morning and a few thunderstorms Wednesday afternoon are looking very possible. It's really your best rain chance from now through Saturday. Saturday night into Sunday, another good chance to see some showers and storms. That's your forecast.
7: Now, the Blue Cross Blue Shield of Illinois SkyCam 9 traffic update.
8: Right now on the inbound Bishop Ford, we do have some delays due to a crash. This is right past 130th, blocking the left lane as crews just arrived on scene. We're starting to see these delays climb a little bit more. You're getting by about 32 miles per hour, so you can see it's really slow through the area at this point. In the morning, give yourself a few extra minutes if that's the direction you're headed. Inbound on the Kennedy, the two left lanes are closed from Nagel to Foster. That should be for only about 10 more minutes, and then crews should get that picked up. Just some overnight road work that's been ongoing over there. And then across the board, you're looking really light otherwise, so you don't have to worry about any traffic, really, if you are getting out the door on any of the expressways or tollways. That's a look at your traffic. Over to you guys.
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11: You have a rare gift. 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
12: Insidious, Out of the Further, opened to $25.3 million this weekend, putting in second place behind Spider-Man Brand New Day. It's the sixth chapter of Insidious, focuses on a new main character who can bring demons back from the Further, even though she doesn't want to.

0: Cat's Eye just landed its first number one album on the Billboard 200 with a 5-track album, Wild. It features a hit single, Pinky Up. Wild topped the chart with 170,000 equivalent album units and 145,000 pure album sales. Cat's Eye is a girl group that was formed 3 years ago on a reality TV show.
1: Meghan Markle's return to acting may have hit a snag. Former Vanity Fair editor Tina Brown says Markle's role in season 3 of Guy Ritchie's Netflix series The Gentlemen has been withdrawn after intense backlash in the UK. Markle is reportedly in advanced talks for the role, which would have marked her first major acting job since getting engaged to Prince Harry in 2017. It's also rumored to have been a major factor in the couple's plans to return to the UK. Netflix and Markle's representatives have not commented. All right, another check of the forecast, Morgan.
2: Hi, 50s this morning. You've dropped out of the 60s at O'Hare now and at 59 degrees. You're down into the upper 40s over in Rochelle. So it's a chilly start this morning, a little bit milder as you get in toward the lakefront in Chicago. Still 64 there. Midway holding low 60s, 50s everywhere else here this morning area-wide. It is calm. We'll have a 5 to 10 mile per hour wind out of the northwest, and it'll settle to 5 or less here overnight and through tomorrow. Plus, you'll see a ton of sun here. This is a current look at the satellite. Any cloud cover off to our west. We may see a little cloud cover by your late day and early evening hours. That'll kind of move in and move out pretty quickly, though. And most of your day is mostly sunny. Most of your night is pretty clear. Upper 70s for most of us. Mid-70s Lakeshore in Chicago. Couple of 80-degree air temperatures

0: south and west here by the afternoon, but just a nice day, a few below normal for this time of year, and we'll have our upper 70s, low 80s. Best chance for showers comes Wednesday and Sunday. That's your forecast. Courtney?
1: Hey, good morning. Right now on the inbound Bishop Ford, we still have this crash past 130th. It's blocking the left lane, so you can see right there, causing some delays if you are getting your commute started. Something you may want to take into consideration, perhaps find another route at this point, or just give yourself a few extra minutes if you are headed in that direction, getting by about 24 miles per hour. Across the board, that's really the only issue that you need to worry about at this point in the morning, so just something to be aware of. Over to you guys.
2: Coming up next, what the mayor of Gary is saying about the ongoing power outages as students head back to class today.
3: And we've got the latest from Washington on the escalating trade war between the U.S. and Canada. 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
3: Frustrations continue in Northwest Indiana nearly 2 weeks after storms knocked out power for thousands of residents.
2: The former police officer convicted of killing Sonya Massey dies in prison.
3: The first CPS students head back to class today as questions continue over a massive budget deficit. Good morning, I'm Lauren Jiggins.
2: And I'm Dan Ponce. Before we get to today's top stories, let's check up with Morgan for a look at the forecast.
0: Hey, nice day today. Just a quiet week of weather for the most part. You got a rain chance Wednesday and then again on Sunday. Other than that, things are really quiet, so a lot of sunshine ahead. Most of us will hit the upper 70s. A couple of us hit the 80 mark today. You will be slightly cooler at the lakeshore. Right now it's warmest there, 64, right downtown at the lakefront. Coolest in Aurora now at 52 degrees. It's 54 in Bartlett and in Joliet, and you've dropped into the upper 50s at O'Hare, still holding 60 at Midway, but a clear sky and a calm wind always lets those temps drop off a little quicker than if you had a stronger wind or cloud cover. So we may drop another degree or so. It is clear and calm this morning. You'll see a lot of sun here today with highs again near the 80 mark or just shy of it. We'll look at a detailed forecast coming up. Courtney's here first with traffic. Hey, Courtney.
1: Hey there. Right now, looks like more people are starting to get out the door, get their morning commute started. This is a live look at the Dam Ryan as you are approaching the Jane Byrne. You can see more cars than we typically kind of see in the 4 o'clock hour. Now that we're at 5 o'clock, we're starting to see that morning volume start to pick up. We also have pretty heavy delays right now on the inbound Bishop Ford. This is due to a crash just past 130th, blocking the left lane. You're getting by very slow, riding the brakes about 13 miles per hour. So something to keep in mind if you're getting out the door over there. You may want to give yourself a couple extra minutes or perhaps take another route until that is all cleared up. Very slow moving over there. That's really the only problem spot. Everything else looks quite nice. That's your traffic.
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3: Emmy Victor's live in the Austin neighborhood with more. Good morning, Emmy.
15: Well, good morning, Lauren. It may be dark and quiet right now, but that will soon change as hundreds of thousands of students hit the road for the first day of school. And some of those students, they're going to be greeted by VIPs when they arrive. Mayor Brandon Johnson, as well as CPS CEO Dr. Macklin King, they're going to be out and about at different schools today to help students ring in the school year. And what a packed schedule they have. It starts at 7:30 a.m. They're going to be here at George Leland Elementary School in the Austin neighborhood. Johnson and King are expected to join safe passage workers to make sure students make it to class safely. They'll also gather with students and staff to ring the first bell of the school year. By 8:15 a.m., the mayor and the superintendent are expected at Roswell B. Mason Elementary in North Lawndale. Johnson and King, they'll read the morning announcements before running down a spirit tunnel led by students. They'll have one final stop that will be at Francisco Madero Middle School in Little Village. There, they'll deliver an uplifting back to school message to students. Of course, there's a lot of first day excitement, but that does come amid budget concerns this year. The district was staring down a massive $732 million deficit. As a short-term solution, the school board recently passed a nearly $10 billion budget, which did include some job cuts. But the biggest gamble of it all, they are counting on $150 million from the state. Money that some say isn't even guaranteed yet. So, of course, as the school year starts, district leaders do have some financial questions that they'll have to answer, but they do say today's focus remains on the students. If you are heading out today, do keep in mind there may be some extra traffic around schools. And also, as a reminder to parents and students, all CTA rides as well as Metro rides are going to be free today. We're reporting live in the West Side. Emmy Victor, WGN News.
3: Chicago parents are spending nearly $800 per child on back-to-school items this year. That's up 7% from last year. That's according to a new study. School supply prices are up 7.7%, with notebooks up 23% and index cards up 22%. The biggest increase is for lunch boxes. They jumped nearly 27% from last year's prices. Nearly 11,000 people in northwest Indiana are still without power almost 2 weeks after severe storms hit the area.
2: Now local leaders want answers. There are still downed trees and power lines in neighborhoods of Lake Station. The city's been running a makeshift shelter since August 11th, helping people without power. Governor Mike Braun is criticizing NIPSCO, saying there's no excuse for the delays. Lake Station Mayor Bill Carroll says his community feels forgotten.
13: How much of the blame should be put on NIPSCO?
16: 100%. I'm going to be straight honest with you. I believe 100% should be put on NIPSCO. They're the ones who are responsible for the lines. They're the ones responsible for any kind of vegetation over these lines. And they've not done their part to maintain that.
2: NIPSCO says the storms caused catastrophic damage and crews are continuing restoration work. Power has been restored for more than 363,000 customers. Students in Gary will return to the classroom today with a two-hour delay. Power has been restored to most Gary Community School Corporation buildings ahead of schedule.
17: Power is still being restored as we speak right now. And I am still pressing them to fully restore Gary's power before the August 25th date, which is this Tuesday. As you know, every day I've urged NIPSCO to add more field crews to Gary's restoration process. Currently, Gary has 700 linemen and 300 vegetation crews to help expedite our efforts.
2: About 2,000 customers are still without power in Gary as of this morning. NIPSCO says service should be restored to all of Gary by midnight tomorrow. We're going to be live in Gary with the latest coming up at 5:30.
3: The former sheriff's deputy who was convicted of killing Sonia Massey inside her home near Springfield has died. Sean Grayson was diagnosed with colon cancer before the shooting in 2024. In January, his attorney said the cancer had spread to his liver and lungs. Grayson was serving a 20-year sentence for second-degree murder. Last month, the Illinois Prisoner Review Board denied his application for early medical release. Sean Grayson was 32 years old.
2: A woman who says she killed her boyfriend in self-defense will be given a new plea deal as her trial begins today. The Sun-Times reports prosecutors will offer Keisha Golden the chance to plead guilty to involuntary manslaughter and get 2 years of probation. Unlike the previous offer of second-degree murder, Golden would not have to register as a violent offender. She's accused of stabbing Calvin Sidney to death after a baby shower in 2022. Golden was 8 months pregnant with Sidney's child at the time.
3: This weekend marked the 34th anniversary of the murder case of Tammy Zwicky. Now state police and the FBI are pursuing a new lead. They want to hear from anyone who knew or traveled with a woman named Teresa Terry Belensky. She is a person of interest who may have traveled with an unknown suspect connected to that investigation. Zwicky disappeared in 1992 while heading from Evanston to college in Iowa. Her body was found 9 days later in Missouri.
2: Will County residents are taking legal action against a massive solar farm project. According to the Chicago Tribune, 18 property owners near the site are suing. They want to reverse the county board's decision to allow the project. The group says the decision is unconstitutional, depriving property owners of their rights. The Will County State's Attorney's Office says they're reviewing the lawsuit and will respond accordingly. The project would span 6,100 acres.
3: A new monument honoring Chicago founder Jean-Baptiste Pointe du Sable is coming to the lakefront. The Chicago Park District has hired sculptor Branley Cadet to create the statue. The full-body sculpture will be part of the new du Sable Park near the mouth of the Chicago River. That park will also include walking trails and a boardwalk. We've shown you plenty of animal thieves over the year, but here is a new one.
18: He just opened the hell out of a toad.
19: Whoa, what you got there? Like a tote bag.
18: That is awesome. Oh my god, he's huge.
19: Man.
3: Rather graceful. Like a perfect guy.
19: It's like he's... Anyway, go ahead. Yeah, Tell us more here.
3: Kodiak Island Charters in Alaska posted that video on Instagram saying another client leaving with a smile on his face. The company says the sea lion has been named Clem, and apparently this guy is a regular thief at the dock.
19: He just hopped on the boat.
3: Just look at the clean dive in the water.
19: He's done this before. We'll put it this way.
3: Yes, right? Exactly. He's well known in his parts.
19: Yep. Morning, Morgan.
0: Hey, good morning. We've got a clear start this morning. This is a live look from our WGN camera. Nice and quiet, and you'll see a nice quiet day here. 59 at O'Hare, so we've fallen out of the 60s there, and we are still holding the 60s right downtown at the lakefront and at Midway. Everybody else is in the 50s. It's 64, though, at the lakefront in Chicago and 60 at Midway. 52 is the chilly spot. That's in both Aurora and down in Rensselaer. You're at 54 degrees in Bartlett and Joliet. Lansing waking up to 55 degrees. DeKalb, Peru, also at that number, Valparaiso 57. Calm and clear, that allows temps to drop off. It'll pick up to about 10 miles per hour today, not too bad. 5 to 10 out of the northwest this afternoon, and chilliest air temps should sit near the lakefront. Here's your forecast model. Again, a lot of sun today. A little cloud cover late afternoon rolls in into the early evening, and it clears out pretty quick. So we should see most of your night still mostly clear. Here's Tuesday. Showers look to stay north into Wisconsin. Slightest chance for an isolated shower. Most of us should be dry. By the time we get into late Tuesday night, Wednesday morning, pop-up shower or storm possible. We'll increase the storm chance by your Wednesday afternoon hours. This model doesn't develop it until it moves through northwest Indiana, though I think there's a reasonable chance that hits the Illinois side as well. So until Wednesday, things are quiet. 79 today. Normal high is 82. Again, a lot of sun here. Clear tonight at 59. And then tomorrow, southwest calm wind, high of 80. 83 Wednesday. That's forecast. Courtney?
1: Hey, good morning. Right now, this inbound Bishop Ford crash still causing some major issues just past 130th. We're just seeing these delays grow and grow. You're getting by about 9 miles per hour through that area right now, really not improving at all. So just something to consider if you are planning out your commute that's been out there and not clear when that will all be cleared up. We also have another crash on the outbound Dam Ryan. This is right past Roosevelt on the right shoulder. It does appear that crews will be getting this moved off shortly, if not already in the process of that. So hopefully that doesn't snarl left traffic over in that area as the morning commute gets underway. Not bad right now, though. Things otherwise looking pretty quiet across the board. That's your traffic.
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5: Major wildfires are forcing thousands of people from their homes in northern Nevada. The Hawk Fire near Reno has burned more than 15,000 acres since Saturday. About 42,000 people have been ordered to evacuate, with another 45,000 under evacuation warnings. At least six people are injured. The fire comes just weeks after the Bug, Stallion, and Fred Mountain fires forced more than 13,000 people to evacuate their communities north of Reno. Those fires burned more than 130,000 acres and destroyed 11 structures.
6: Oh my gosh, I'm still scared to death. It's like you don't know if the winds are going to shift and it's going to get worse, you know, so you're just kind of, I got all my stuff in my car and in his car, so we're just like ready to go if we need to go.
5: Nevada's governor has activated the National Guard once again to help with the Hawk Fire.
7: A man suspected of killing five people near Portland, Oregon was found dead. Benjamin Parker's body was discovered inside a vehicle yesterday. Investigators believe he killed himself. Police responded to a vehicle fire on Saturday and found the remains of five people and several domestic animals. Police have not said what Parker's connection to the victims was.
5: 15 people were arrested after a brawl at an MMA event in California. It happened at a convention center just outside of Fresno on Saturday night. Police were there working security but had to call for backup when about 100 people got involved in that brawl. Three officers suffered minor injuries while trying to get things under control.
7: Treasury Secretary Scott Bessent is expected to announce new sanctions against Iran today. In a post on X, he promised it would be the single greatest financial offensive ever. The head of Iran's top security body warns they will see any country's support for the measure as an act of war. Former Vice President Mike Pence told News Nation he believes economic pressure won't be enough.
8: I think the time will come, whether it's in the near future or in the months ahead, that it will be essential for the United States of America and Israel to unleash our armed forces to finish the job and convince that terrorist regime in Tehran to come to the table and end their nuclear ambitions, end the sowing of violence across the region, and restore freedom of navigation in the Gulf.
7: Oil prices have fallen ahead of today's sanctions announcement.
5: Two popular dog foods are being recalled over possible contamination. Oma's Prize has one lot of Wolf Complete Canine Chicken recipe tested positive for salmonella. Three dogs got sick from eating it. The recalled product was sold in 11 states, including Indiana. In another case, Fromm says its wet canned dog food may also be contaminated with pieces of metal. Thousands of cases were distributed around the country, including in Illinois. No illnesses have been reported.
7: Some monkeys at the Philadelphia Zoo are showing off their impressive vocal range. Oh, wow, yeah. Wow, that's a couple octaves right there. Yeah. The white-handed gibbon is known for these dramatic vocal displays. It can reach opera-level tones.
9: Oh, geez. Sounds can

0: Travel up to 2 miles through dense rainforests. Families typically sing like this in the morning to mark their territory. So you hear them singing when they wake up.
1: Oh. Yeah. Boy, we've been playing that for 10 seconds. It's getting old.
0: Yeah, okay. I think that's enough. Yeah.
2: You get the idea. Yeah, I think it's also cute.
1: They are cute looking, on mute.
2: Yeah.
1: All right, we've got 50s and 60s this morning. Upper 40s over in Rochelle. All of us here in our area still holding at least low 50s. Aurora and Rensselaer down as chilly as 52. You're at 54 in Bartlett and Joliet. O'Hare now 59. It's 57 in Valparaiso. And, of course, warmest at the lakefront, 64 there. Though the reverse happens by the afternoon, you'll be chilliest at the lakeshore today, likely hitting mid-70s at the lakefront in Chicago this afternoon. As far as your winds go, they're real calm this morning. That and a clear sky always lets our temps drop off, so no surprise it's a little chilly. These will be northwest 5 to 10 today under pretty much full sunshine, probably late afternoon, early evening. You'll see a couple of clouds. They roll in and out pretty quick. Most of your day is mainly sunny. Most of your night, especially after about 10, 11 o'clock, is mostly clear. Here are forecast highs for about 3 o'clock this afternoon, 74, 75 at the lakefront in Chicago. You're close to the 80 mark for most of our central and northern sections. South and west, you may see a couple of low 80 degree high temperatures, and then into northwest Indiana, mid to upper 70s, as you've got a northwest wind keeping you a little chillier. We kind of hover that 80 mark for the next 7 days. Next reasonable chance for rain comes Wednesday afternoon, though I do think a couple isolated showers are possible on Wednesday morning. Dry again Thursday, Friday with low 80s. Saturday at this point, I mean, it's 7 days out, but it does look dry. It looks like the rain comes Saturday night and into Sunday. That's your forecast.
3: Now, the Blue Cross Blue Shield of Illinois SkyCam 9 traffic update.
4: Good morning. Right now, our big problem spot is on the inbound Bishop Ford, just past 130th. This is where there's been a crash out there blocking the left lane. Crews still on scene, and it is really quite a delay over there. You're riding the brakes about 12 miles per hour, and you can see those delays are just starting to climb. So we'll give you a closer look at that travel time in just a few, but you will want to factor that into your commute if you are getting out the door shortly. We do have ongoing bridge work. This started last week. The Chicago Avenue Bridge is down to one lane. This is each way over the Kennedy Expressway. This will go until mid-October, so a little bit of a long-term project over here. And then across the board, those two spots are kind of some of the only things you need to know about right now if you are getting out the door. We'll tell you those travel times coming up in just a few.
0: Coming up next in sports, Cubs trying to avoid a sweep in Seattle. The White Sox walk off with another win.
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2: The president moves to boost beef imports. Will it bring down prices for American consumers? I'm Mike Vaccaro, News Nation Washington Bureau Chief. President Trump announcing on Truth Social, for the next 90 days, the United States will allow up to 300,000 metric tons of product for ground beef to be imported with no out-of-quota tariff. The president says the deal will, quote, substantially lower the price to consumers. The move comes as shoppers see record high prices, including an over 50-cent jump for ground beef since last August. All told, prices are up 25% since President Trump returned to the White House. The cattle industry is facing challenges, drought and high prices for feed and diesel fuel among them, adding to ranchers' woes, a 75-year low in the number of cattle in the U.S. Some ranchers oppose allowing more foreign beef into the U.S., the National Cattlemen's Beef Association saying in a statement they are, quote, disappointed, adding, flooding the market with government-subsidized below-market beef is not the way to build the American cattle herd. I'm Mike Vaccaro, and this is the News Nation Political Minute.
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6: Good morning, everybody. The White Sox and Mets dropped a dozen dingers between them in splitting the first two games of their weekend series. They wrapped it up with a low-scoring rubber game, but turns out it was decided by a home run. All-star Tristan Peters among those who went yard in Saturday night's loss. Bottom eight, still no score when Andrew Benintendi sends a rocket to right that bounces off the wall. Miguel Vargas hustling around the base pass from first and beats the throw to the plate for the game's first run. But the Mets would even it up in the ninth off of Grant Taylor. So we head to the bottom half, and Peter steps up, and he ends it with his ninth round tripper, second in as many games, also the team's fifth walk-off homer of the season, 11th walk-off overall. White Sox salvage the series 2-1, the final.
7: I mean, it's incredible. Just shows you that we don't give up, and we're going to keep doing that the rest of the season and into playoffs. It's a little less stressful when we have a big lead, but we handle those stressful situations really well, and I'm very confident in our team to win those games.
6: Cubs are trying to avoid a sweep in Seattle. Down 2-1 in the third, bags juiced, but Ian Happ unloads them. By unloading, the grand slam off the right field foul pole, his 22nd home run of the season. That turns it into a 5-2 lead. Cubs open up a 7-2 lead after seven before adding, oh, just a dozen more runs over the final two frames, including a second grand slam, this one by Pedro Ramirez. Third time in franchise history they've gotten a pair of slams in a game as they go on to a 19-2 rout. Sky hosting Caitlin Clark and the Fever at Wintrust Arena last night. Third quarter, Clark off the screen. The deep three connects. Indiana up 81-68 at that point. Now to the fourth. Still a 13-point gap when Clark connects from distance again. Part of a career-best 8 triples for her on the way to a game-high. 37 points. The Fever snaps the Sky's three-game win streak, 113-90. Chicago Stars hosting Louisville FC in Evanston yesterday. 83rd minute, tie to 2. Nadia Gomez sets up Julia Grosso for the go-ahead tally. That's her first goal of the season. Good time for it. Stars hang on to win 3-2 for their first win since all the way back on July 5th. Bears have the day off today as they prepare for their final preseason game in Tennessee on Saturday. That's just a look at sports, everyone. I'm Chris Bowden. Have yourself a great day.
8: An MLS match between Minnesota and San Jose had a brief interruption on Saturday.
5: safely amongst the top four.
9: There's a baby on the field.
5: You mentioned Chicken Little. I think she wanted a piece of the screen time.
9: That's way better than the raccoon.
10: So a toddler. Oh, there's mom or, yeah.
11: Mom, sister.
10: Maybe a toddler.
11: Not
10: yeah,
11: sure.
10: Yeah.
11: Oh, that
10: knows,
11: might
10: yeah.
11: be mom. Okay.
10: Oh, there's mom.
11: Not sure.
10: Or is it, I was wondering if the baby's just going to keep getting passed around. Managed to get on the field between security, scooped him up. Turns out it was one of the son. It was the son of one of the goalkeepers.
11: So okay, so they had like field side tickets or whatever.
10: Yeah, they're surprised that. Yeah, that happened though.
11: I think that's my dad.
10: Yeah.
11: All right. No one's hurt. Good. Check the forecast, Morgan.
12: Sure. Upper 70s, low 80s here. 79 and sunny around here today. 80 tomorrow. You got a couple pop-up showers and storms late Tuesday night into early Wednesday morning, but a higher chance for storms Wednesday afternoon. It's really until Sunday your best chance for rain over the next 6 or 7 days. Saturday night into Sunday does look like we run the chance for showers and storms again. But generally today, tomorrow, Thursday, Friday all look pretty good, and most of Saturday as well. That's your forecast.
13: And right now on the inbound Kennedy, we have a reported crash near Chicago Avenue. No major delays that we can see on our screen.

0: just yet, but something we are keeping an eye on. Another spot we've been watching is on the inbound Bishop Ford, just past 130th. Earlier crash has now been cleared up and those delays starting to pick up, getting by about 36 miles per hour. Travel time reflected there on the bottom right side of your screen on the inbound Bishop Ford, about 20 minutes in from I-80 to the merge. Those are the rest of your travel times right now. We're going to take a quick break. We will be right back. Stay with us.
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17: You're watching Chicago's very own WGN News. With Dan Ponce, Lauren Jiggins, Morgan Kolkmeyer with weather, Brett Vickery with traffic, and trending news with Marcus LeShock. 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
18: Students go back to school in Gary today as thousands of residents still have no power after severe storms 2 weeks ago.
19: A local police officer is now on leave over allegations of misusing a flock camera.
18: Plus, we have the latest from Washington on the escalating trade war between the U.S. and Canada. Good morning. I'm Dan Ponce.
19: And I'm Lauren Jiggins. Before we get to these top stories, let's check in first with Morgan for a look at a forecast. Morgan?
0: Hey, near 80 around here today. Sorry, middle 70s at the lakefront in Chicago this afternoon. Upper 70s, low 80s inland. Just a nice day, similar to yesterday, a few degrees warmer even. It is 64 at the lakefront, but 59 degrees at O'Hare and still 60 at Midway. Chilly is still in Aurora and Rensselaer down to 52. You're at 57 in Valparaiso and 54 in Bartlett. Nice and clear here this morning.
20: lot of sun today with highs near 80. Some showers by Wednesday. Until that point, things look pretty good. We'll take a look at that coming up. First, a check of your roads. Hey, Courtney.
0: Hey there. Right now, we're starting to see more cars getting out on the road right now as we are at the 5:30 mark. You can see it's moving, but still slowing down a little bit as you approach the Jane Byrne interchange on the Dam Ryan. That's what this camera's showing there. On the inbound candidate, this crash at Chicago Avenue, blocking left lane, slowing things down a little bit as well. Getting by about 18 miles per hour as you get a little closer to the city or you are downtown at this point right here. So something to keep in mind if you are getting out the door right now. And then otherwise, really no other issues you need to worry about. Earlier crash on the inbound Bishop Ford now cleared up, but those delays still slowly getting better. That's your traffic.
19: Students in Gary are returning to the classroom almost 2 weeks without power.
18: And things are being done differently today. Winnie is in the newsroom with more on what parents need to know. Winnie?
21: Good morning. While school is back in session today, there will be a two-hour delay. The Gary community has been in the dark for nearly 2 weeks. The city's mayor says NIPSCO isn't moving fast enough.
22: I've stayed in strict communications with NIPSCO, and I've made it very clear that the current pace of restoration is unacceptable. It's unacceptable for the thousands of Gary residents who remain in the dark. We've pushed them to do more and do it faster.
21: Now, Gary students originally went back to class on August 6th, but the August 11th storms knocked out power to more than 300,000 NIPSCO customers. Businesses and schools were forced to close their doors. NIPSCO stated that because damage was so extensive, the repairs are not an easy fix. Currently, nearly 11,000 NIPSCO customers are still waiting to turn on their light switch. In Gary, Bethune Child Development Center and McCullough Academy are still without power. Bethune will remain closed. Class for McCullough students will take place at the Gary Area Rail Center. Parents, something to keep in mind. McCullough students who walk or receive rides must report to the school at 9 a.m. A bus will take them to the Career Center. Staff will be on site to record names. For dismissal, students will be dropped back off at McCullough at 2:30. Now, as for full power restoration in Gary, NIPSCO says by tomorrow midnight. In the newsroom, Winnie Dortch, WGN News.
18: Chicago police are investigating after a woman was shot and killed in the Austin neighborhood. It happened around 11 p.m. Saturday night in the 5400 block of West Fulton. A 48-year-old woman was shot in the head and died at the scene. A 43-year-old woman was hit in the leg and a 48-year-old man hit in the ankle. They are expected to be okay. It's still unclear what led to the shooting or whether the victims were targeted.
19: A woman was shot and killed in an apparent murder-suicide at an antique shop in northwest Indiana. The Lake County Sheriff's Department says a 62-year-old man and a 56-year-old woman were arguing inside the store in Hebron Saturday night. They say the man pulled out a gun and shot the woman, who was his girlfriend. He also injured the woman's adult daughter before turning the gun on himself.
18: Elmhurst police are releasing new details on the suspect in a reported sexual battery along the Illinois Prairie Path. Take a look at these images of the suspect. Police say a woman was attacked while running on the path between York and Pioneer Park Thursday night. Detectives say the man visited a business before the incident. He's believed to be in his late 20s or early 30s, wearing a red Aeropostale shirt, light cargo shorts, green Crocs, and a black Bulls cap. Police say he left on a black Segway electric scooter headed west. Anyone who can help identify him is asked to call Elmhurst Police.
19: A Bloomingdale police officer is on administrative leave while authorities investigate the possible misuse of license plate readers. Bloomingdale initiated an internal audit in response to recent public concerns about the use of flock cameras. Last week, a former Kenosha County deputy was charged with using them to track his girlfriend. The DuPage County State's Attorney's Office is involved in the Bloomingdale investigation. Village officials say they cannot speak on the matter now, but they believe any misuse of plate readers was an isolated incident. A trade war between the U.S. and Canada escalated over the weekend.
18: President Trump says he's putting a 50% tax on $20 billion of imports from Canada. News Nation Washington correspondent Vinay Simlot has more.
23: Canada and Mexico are the U.S.'s largest trading partners, and after the back and forth of this weekend, the Canadian Prime Minister says the relationship between the U.S. and Canada has changed.
24: But America is trying to break us so they can own us.
23: The Canadian Prime Minister says he walked away from negotiations with the U.S. after President Donald Trump sounded optimistic on Friday.
25: We should be able to have a deal with Canada.
23: Prime Minister Mark Carney said the U.S. demanded too much. Because of the failed talks, President Trump imposed 50% tariffs on billions of dollars of Canadian imports on cheese, roses, hockey sticks, and whiskey.
24: We cannot accept what they've offered. and we will not give what they've asked. So we're going to hit back.
23: President Trump fired back on Truth Social, writing, Canada wants the benefits of being a state without being one.
1: And beef is now coming down very rapidly.
23: And with beef prices climbing to record highs, the president says he'll pause tariffs on imports of 300,000 metric tons of ground beef. Senator Tim Sheehy says it'll harm our ranching families. Senator Pete Ricketts says flooding the market with lower quality beef compromises Nebraska farmers and ranchers.
1: I love the ranchers. They've done a fantastic job, but they admit that we need a little help and in order to get the prices down.
2: It's a smart decision.
23: There are a few reasons you are paying more for beef. It's mainly because of the cattle herd size here in the United States. A few things are affecting that. First is the New World screwworm, a parasite that's been found in both Canada and the United States. Another issue is the drought here in the U.S. Opponents of importing beef say that it'll hurt the ranchers who are trying to responsibly grow the herd. I'm Vinay Simlot, News Nation Washington.
18: Tax bills in Cook County increased more than 5% between 2024 and 2025. That's according to a new report from the Office of the County Treasurer, Maria Pappas. It found the total amount of property taxes has gone up for 32 straight years. Homeowners continue to pay more of the tax burden than downtown properties, a trend that started during the pandemic. Black neighborhoods in the South and West Sides communities saw the sharpest rise in their 2024 bills. 2025 tax bills will go up by the end of the month. Payments are due by October 1st.
3: Time now for People Behaving Badly.
18: Is this a new segment since I returned? I've been off for 2 weeks.
4: I've done it once before.
18: I feel like we should, this should be a regular segment. Yes. Fantastic. Well, a man who was driving drunk in California decided to save police some time.
4: The California Highway Patrol says a man drove himself to jail.
18: Oh,
4: he showed up in the lobby still intoxicated, where he was arrested and then booked immediately for DUI. But he helped to the work of catching someone.
2: What did he do to go there for originally? We don't know.
18: I think he just was like, I'm drunk and I might as well just drive myself to jail instead of hurt somebody. But
2: okay,
18: don't drive drunk.
4: Right. That's the lesson.
2: Okay. Thank you for that. We've got a clear start this morning. A lot of sun around here today. Temps make it into the upper 70s, low 80s. This is a live look from right here at our station. Clear start, 59 at O'Hare. Also clear there with a calm wind out of the west-northwest. That'll be northwesterly 5 to 10 today. You're down as chilly as 52 in both Rensselaer and Aurora. Warmest right downtown at the lakefront, 64 there. We'll reverse that by the afternoon, and you'll be chilliest at the lakefront in the mid-70s, inland upper 70s, low 80s. Winds are calm, variable direction a little bit here. Most of these are northwest, right around 5 miles per hour, and they only pick up to 10. Here's your forecast model. Clouds off to our west pretty much stay there. By your late afternoon, early evening, some of this cloud cover in Wisconsin rolls quickly in and out in some of our north-northeast sections. For the most part, we're all mostly sunny. And then after that rolls out, we're mostly clear overnight. Here's your Tuesday. Showers look to stay in Wisconsin. Slightest isolated shower chance, but really late Tuesday night, early Wednesday morning, we'll keep an eye on a couple of isolated showers. Better chance to see some showers and storms by Wednesday afternoon. This model doesn't have that developing until it's just southeast of our area, but we may see that develop a little further northwest over us by Wednesday afternoon. That's your next reasonable chance for rain. Today is quiet at 79 degrees, mostly sunny, 3 below normal with a northwest wind. East wind tonight, 5 miles per hour, 59. It'll switch southwest. Tomorrow stays calm around 80, low 80s on Wednesday. That's your forecast. Hey, Courtney.
0: Hey there. Right now, this crash does involve multiple vehicles on the inbound Kennedy. This is at Chicago Avenue, now blocking the two left lanes. So we're seeing those delays starting to increase over there. You're riding the brakes about 10 miles per hour as you approach the scene. So we do expect until that gets cleared up that that is going to be slow through that area. Starting today, resurfacing work northbound, southbound on Central Avenue. This goes from 159th to 167th Street out in the area near Oak Forest. Right now, it goes until late November. So this is something that we are keeping an eye on, and we'll be going again for a couple months over there. Across the board, you're starting to slow down in some spots, including on the outbound Kennedy as you approach O'Hare Airport. So give yourself a couple extra minutes if you're getting out the door in a few different directions right now. That's your traffic.
18: Coming up, are Americans talking less? What a new study says. That's coming up in trending.

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12: Taking a look at the other top stories this morning, the couple who got arrested for climbing to the top of the Empire State Building returns to court this morning. Angela Nikaula and Evan Kuznetsov face felony charges of burglary, reckless endangerment, and criminal mischief for the stunt. They did not enter a plea at a hearing last month. Their lawyer argues they were overcharged, but prosecutors say officers risked their lives to get them down. They're given supervised release until today's court date.
13: The Prime Minister of Thailand called an emergency meeting with security officials after a series of coordinated attacks throughout three southern provinces over the weekend. No group has claimed responsibility for the bombings, arson, and property damage. But Thai officials suspect it was a group that wants the provinces to be self-ruled.
12: Tropical depression Mokay is swirling past Hawaii's Big Island. It's close enough to dump more rain on communities that were just hit by Hurricane Lala. Officials are urging residents to stay off the roads and to shelter in place as a precaution. Tropical storm Isel is forming in the Pacific and could become a hurricane soon. For now, it is expected to miss the islands.
13: Wildfires burning across Europe this summer have exposed a dangerous threat underground, rusty bombs and mines from World War I and II. Some of the weapons have exploded in the intense heat, threatening crews fighting fires. Blasts have been reported in France, Belgium, Germany, and the Netherlands. This wildfire season was supercharged by heavy rains in January that spurred vegetation growth, which became kindling when the summer heat arrived. Time now for some trending news. Marcus,
9: morning. Hi, good morning. Another popular movie franchise is getting a sequel many years later.
14: The Declaration of Independence.
15: You think there is a treasure map on the back of the Declaration of Independence?
14: The map is invisible.
16: Why would we make this up?
9: Yes, more than 20 years after stealing the Declaration of Independence, National

0: content.
1: It's all texting, right? How often do you pick up the phone and just call someone cold turkey?
0: Yeah.
2: Never.
3: No one. Like your parents only baby occasionally?
2: Yes. Right. Yeah. But people aren't even doing that anymore, is my point. They're using AI to write their texts and their emails. Yeah. Like, AI will respond to all my emails for me.
1: Do like an AI version of your voice, like, hey, mom, just call
2: them. Right. Well, that's the next thing. A new lawsuit is accusing Taylor Sheridan of stealing the idea for his hit series Yellowstone. Writer Lauren Salkin says she pitched a series called Sovereign Nation in 2016 to his company, with a story centered on land disputes and native tribal politics. Her pitch didn't go anywhere, but Salkin says she was shocked to see Yellowstone and all of the similar elements from her story ending up in that show. She is suing Sheridan, Paramount, and others for copyright infringement. Sheridan and Paramount have not responded to the allegations yet. We'll see where any of that goes. And finally, NPR had Weird Al Yankovic back on its Tiny Desk concert series. He played one of his parodies of a classic Backstreet Boys song, Launch.

0: Yeah, the last time he did the Tiny Desk, he only did original songs, and this time he did some parodies as well. You can see the entire performance on NPR's YouTube channel.
1: I remember that one, eBay.
0: Yeah, no, eBay. That was kind of one of the deeper cuts in the parody universe. He doesn't go there and do Eat It and, you know, all that, but it was a... it's fun to see the rest of the band just like taking it serious. Right, nobody's laughing or anything. Just guy on the guitar. Like, I gotta hit these
1: back
0: notes.
1: Backup vocals.
0: Right, yeah.
1: Just nailed it. Thanks, Marcus.
0: Yeah. Okay.
1: Love Weird Al.
2: All right, we've got temps making it to the upper 70s, low 80s here. Mostly sunny sky all day. Tomorrow looks real nice as well, around 80. We could see a couple showers and storms around here Wednesday. Isolated chance in the morning, little higher of a chance in the afternoon, 83 degrees. A lot of these 7 days are dry, though. 80, 81 on Thursday, Friday. Both days look dry and sunny. Right now, Saturday looks okay, but by Saturday evening into Sunday, we'll watch a good chance to see some showers and storms again with highs in the low 80s all weekend. That's your forecast. Hey, Courtney.
3: Hey there. Right now we have this crash on the inbound Stevenson. It's just past Ashland blocking the center lane. So right now we are seeing that these delays are starting to climb. We have a lot of crashes out there this morning. So we've been seeing that there has been some slowdowns in spots really across our entire coverage area that we've been telling you about. 17 miles per hour getting by over there. We also have a crash on the inbound Kennedy involving multiple vehicles. This is at Chicago Avenue blocking your two left lanes. You are getting by about 6 miles per hour over there. And that's really starting to back up right now. So if you are headed downtown or passing through, give yourself some extra time, as well as if you're heading out to O'Hare, get a bit of a slowdown just past the junction, really, till you get out to the airport. That's a look at your traffic. Over to you guys.
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9: Welcome back. It is time for an update from the Beijing Robot Games. There have been plenty of successes and a few flops. Yeah, a few robots went off course while running the track. More than 2,000 humanoids taking part in the five-day competition, which ends Wednesday. They're participating in sports and random everyday activities.
10: Bret Michaels is taking time off after kidney stone surgery. He canceled the rest of the 2026 stops on his Live and Amplified tour over the weekend. He said his doctor ordered him to take a much-needed period of rest and recovery. Michaels continued performing while having kidney stone symptoms, but had surgery after the pain became unbearable.
9: HBO has picked up a Superman spin-off series featuring Daily Planet staffer Jimmy Olsen.
11: 22 people in the hospital, over 20 million in property damage. It does make you wonder.
12: Wonder what?
11: As great as he is, maybe Superman didn't completely think through the ramifications of the Bravia thing.
12: What this guy is even from?
9: Jimmy Olsen, played by Skylar Gisondo, he appeared in the last Superman film. The series is titled The People vs. Gorilla Grodd, a true crime mockumentary investigating whether Gorilla Grodd was wrongly convicted in one of the most famous murder trials in Metropolis. No word yet on when the series will start to stream.
13: Because I'm not just Peter Parker, I'm Spider-Man.
14: We're faced with a threat that can be anyone.
15: You sure you want to do this, Scorpion?
16: You think I'm Scorpion?
13: What is happening to me?
10: Spider-Man No Way Home continues to dominate at the box office. In August alone, it made up 62% of all domestic earnings with $1.1 billion in ticket sales, shattering an all-time record. It's now the third highest grossing film ever at the domestic box office. Time now for a look at your forecast. Hey, Mark.
17: Hey, good morning. Not a bad start this morning. We're clear and quiet, little crisp outside of Chicago, especially in Aurora, where you're down to 51 degrees. It's 52 degrees in Rensselaer. Bartlett now also dropping to 52. Most of us are in the middle 50s otherwise, with the exception of Chicago. A little warmer, of course, toward the lakefront, where you've got 64 degrees right downtown. Calm wind, clear sky. That'll drop our temps before the sun comes up. We will start to see this mostly sunny sky take over, and it will shape up to be a nice day. Highs in the upper 70s. Low 80s. Normal high for O'Hare is 82. We'll be closer to about 79 and mid 70s at the lakefront. Some of these southwest sections hit right around 80, and northwest Indiana should see middle and upper 70s because that wind is coming in northwesterly. Will keep things a little cooler. Next 7 days, upper 70s, low 80s. You do have some showers and storms possible on Wednesday. Slight chance in the morning and increased in the afternoon. Then again on Saturday night into Sunday. All right, that's your forecast. Back to you.
2: Thanks, Morgan. Here's what's coming up at 6 o'clock. We're live as hundreds of CPS students head back to class today with funding for schools still up in the air. 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And details on next year's Little League Classic and the Cubs. That's all coming up next at 6 o'clock with Robin and Larry.

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1: Somehow journalists have this sensibility that they must bring Washington to America. 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
10: It's 59 degrees at 6 o'clock. Good morning. I'm Steve Brzanich. We have partly cloudy skies on our way today to a high of 79 with sunshine. 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The first day of school is here. Chicago Public School students are headed back to class.
11: The walk-off White Sox have done it again.
10: In business, U.S. stock futures are in the red. 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
12: 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Inbound travel on the Kennedy, suffering from a three-vehicle crash at Chicago Avenue. They're now just blocking the left lane. That's an improvement. For a while, the two left lanes have been closed, but it's 45 minutes right now from O'Hare into downtown, 35 in from the junction. Use the express lanes. You will easily save about 23 minutes. Back out to O'Hare, that's already half an hour. Inbound on the Eisenhower, you're slow into the tri-state. Stevenson travel, 34 minutes from the Veterans Toll up to DuSable Lakeshore Drive. We did have a crash past Ashland. That has now cleared up. Dan Ryan, 17, and from 95. Amanda Sternecki, WGN Traffic Central.
10: It's back to school day for students in Chicago Public Schools. WGN's Emmy Victor is in the Austin neighborhood this morning.
13: Hundreds of thousands of students hit the road for the first day of school. Mayor Brandon Johnson, as well as CPS CEO Dr. Macklin King, they're going to be out and about at different schools today to help students ring in the school year. And what a packed schedule they have. They're going to be here at George Leland Elementary School in the Austin neighborhood. Johnson and King morning are expected to join safe passage workers to make sure students make it to class safely. They'll also gather with students and staff to ring the first bell of the school year.
10: CTA, Metra, and Pace are offering free rides on the first day of school to all students, kindergarten through 12th grade. One accompanying adult will also get a free ride. The free fare program has been an annual tradition, with Butcher Boy Cooking Oil sponsoring part of the program this year. After today, students will also be eligible for reduced fares on the CTA system, thanks to grant money from the newly created Northern Illinois Transit Authority. You can find out more on the CTA website. Nearly 2 weeks after violent storms rolled through the Chicago area, thousands of residents in Northwest Indiana are still without power this morning. Lake Station is one of many communities impacted by the August 11th storms, with about 1,000 homes there still offline. The mayor is Bill Carroll. He's demanding action by NIPSCO.
9: My community is frustrated. I'm frustrated. I just am making sure that people know that Lake Station is a city, deserves recognition, just like any other community.
10: NIPSCO says the storms caused catastrophic damage and crews are trying to restore power. The NIPSCO outage map this morning says 11,000 customers are still without service. A woman is dead after being pulled from Lake Michigan on Chicago's south side. Police say firefighters were called out yesterday to the area near 47th Street and DuSable Lakeshore Drive for a report of a woman in the water. The woman was pulled from the lake by the marine unit and taken to the hospital, where she died. An autopsy will determine the cause of death. Data centers near O'Hare Airport are getting millions of dollars in local property tax breaks this year and pushing the financial burden onto suburban homeowners. WGN's James Sears explains.
14: According to the Tribune, 18 data centers in the northwest suburbs have gotten tax breaks worth almost $100 million in savings. They only paid just $71 million in property taxes for the 2025 tax year. And those facilities are just a fraction of the more than 100 data centers already operating across Cook County, with more under construction. Now, if the data centers did not receive those tax breaks, in North Lake, for example, the average homeowner would save more than $2,000 on their tax bill.
10: Will County residents are taking legal action against a big solar farm project. According to the Tribune, 18 property owners near the site are suing. They want to reverse the county board's decision to allow the project. The group says the decision is unconstitutional, depriving property owners of their rights. The Will County State's Attorney's Office says they're reviewing the lawsuit and will respond accordingly. The project would span 6,100 acres. WGN Sports Time, 6:04.
11: Another game, another walk-off win for the White Sox, who had their hands full yesterday with Rookie of the Year candidate in the National League, Nolan McLean of the Mets. And despite a Grant Taylor blown save in the ninth inning, Tristan Peters came through. He sent one over the right center wall in the bottom half of the inning. White Sox win it 2-1 and take the series. They remain 3.5 games up in the AL Central. After back-to-back gut-wrenching losses in Seattle, the Cubs put up 19 runs in the series finale against the Mariners. Grand slams from Ian Happ and Pedro Ramirez salvaged a poor start from Shota Imanaga, who only got through two innings. Manager Craig Counsell explained why he pulled him after just six outs.
15: But he just was not on today. He was struggling today, and you could just tell the misses were far bigger than normal. Velocity was down a little bit from the beginning. So we'll just have to, you know, regroup and get him the next time.
11: PCA homered for the 33rd time. Cubs picked up a game on Milwaukee. They are six back in the division. Phillies won their ninth straight games. They're now just two games behind the Cubs for that top wild card spot. The Cubs do own the tiebreaker. It was a historic night for Caitlin Clark in Chicago. She now has more 30-plus point and 10-plus assist games in her career, five than the rest of the WNBA has combined in league history. And she's done it in fewer than 100 games played. She had 37 points last night on 8 3-pointers, and the Sky were officially eliminated from playoff contention. I'm Kevin Wells, WGN Sports.
16: Hey, good morning. We've got temps in the 50s and 60s. Very similar day today as what we had yesterday, which is just nice. Temps make it to the upper 70s and low 80s this afternoon. You'll have a mainly sunny sky today with a north-northwest wind about 5 to 10 miles per hour. Still clear and quiet here overnight tonight. 59 degrees with a calm wind right off the lake out of the east.

0: And then a southwest calm wind tomorrow. Should be mostly sunny again tomorrow with a high right around 80. From the WGN Weather Center, I'm Morgan Kalkmeyer.
1: It's partly cloudy in Chicago this morning. We're at 59 degrees officially at O'Hare. It's 51 under clear skies in Aurora. At St. Charles this morning, clear skies and 52 there. And now your money on WGN. The opening bell rings this morning after stocks closed higher on Friday. After what was overall a losing week, stocks rebounded Friday after a steep sell-off driven by rising Treasury yields and inflation fears. Still, all three major averages lost ground last week. Investors are now looking forward ahead to this week to a speech from the Fed chair at an economic policy symposium in Wyoming. Also on tap this week, the latest data on consumer confidence, new home sales, personal income, and consumer spending, as well as weekly jobless claims. Global stocks have been mixed to mostly lower this morning. After trade negotiations fell apart at the 11th hour, President Trump's 50% tariffs on Canadian imports kicked in on Saturday. The new levies are expected to affect roughly $20 billion worth of Canadian goods, ranging from hockey sticks to agricultural products. The Canadian Prime Minister has quickly promised that his government would roll out a dollar-for-dollar retaliatory measure starting September 8th. The latest escalation between the two countries, which once held one of the world's most durable trade alliances, plunges both countries deeper into a trade war that has kept both sides off the border on edge throughout Trump's second term in office. Chicago News 24/7, breaking news at once. I'm Steve Grzanich, WGN Radio News.
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20: 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I do have one question before we start. 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

0: 6:13, Monday, August the 24th. Another broadcast day begins. Make sure you give your dog an extra pet or two on the walk this morning. Reading about how that will actually lower cortisol in your body. 5 to 15 minutes of physical interaction with a friendly dog significantly reduces salivary cortisol levels. That's the body's main stress hormone. I used to relieve stress by not only petting my cat, but I would. There's something about the cat dander that I really loved, and I would just kind of stick my nose in the cat fur.
1: This is not cats, though. This is dogs.
0: You don't think that works with cats?
2: I understand what you mean, though, Bob. It's actually a term, and I would do it with Rogue. It's called cat huffing.
0: Cat huffing?
2: Huffing. Yeah, you just like you
0: I like that.
2: You breathe it in. But yeah, I mean, we miss Rogue. She passed away last summer at 19 and a half. But
0: wow, 19 and a half. You did pretty well there.
2: Well, she was with my husband the entire time. I was always second fiddle, but yeah, it was essentially kidney disease that led to her demise, which usually happens to most cats.
0: Yes.
2: But when we would be having a rough day, I mean, just to like lay next to her, and she wasn't the most cuddly, duddly, but just like even hearing the vibration of her purr and just petting her, you know, certainly relieved our stress.
0: Yeah,
2: but
0: the purring sound is good too.
2: I highly recommend cat huffing.
0: You don't get that with a dog.
2: No, but you don't.
0: Let me just say, Steve, that because I grew up and we lived in an apartment all the time, so I couldn't have a dog, but I like dogs. I just have never owned one, so I don't have a lot of experience with dog fur. But I like dogs.
1: Yeah, dogs. When I'm on a walk, I know all of the dogs more than the people walking them in my neighborhood. Always stop to pet them and feel better afterwards.
0: Studies from institutions like Washington State University prove that a brief 10-minute session yields measurable hormonal drops. Physical contact. And I think this might be true with people too. Physical contact lowers stress while raising feel-good chemicals like oxytocin, dopamine, and serotonin. And that correlates with reduced blood pressure and a slower heart rate. Bring in the animals here. We need some in here in the studio.
2: Yes, emotional support.
0: Bring in the dogs and cats.
2: Animals.
1: Yeah, I know you guys all like cats, but my neighbor is convinced her cat's trying to kill her. So,
0: don't tell me your neighbor thinks the cat is going to suck the air out of out of them. Okay.
1: Yeah. No. No. The cat just keeps her awake all night long.
3: Listen, if it's in the cards, I'll bring Kermit in, my 75-pound black lab, if you want to meet him.
0: Oh, yeah.
3: If it's in the cards, might have to escape management on that one.
0: Don't get me wrong. I love dogs.
1: All you have to do is buy one of those vests on Amazon that says support dog.
0: A lot of people do that,
1: service
0: actually.
1: Dog, yeah.
2: We need all the support we can get, that's for sure.
3: I need to bring him on the plane. He needs to sit right next to me.
0: There you go. 6:16, and to begin the broadcast day, we give a prize away to whoever is the first caller of the morning, and the prize is a $50 gift card to VienaBeef.com. 312-981-7200 is the number if you want to try for that. Caller number one wins. 312-981-7200. It's nice and cool out this morning. Let's get to the forecast and Amanda's traffic and a check on your money. But first, the weather, Steve.
1: Yeah, we've got some temperatures in the 50s this morning. Good morning, everybody. And we're on our way to just 79 today. We have a 59-degree reading right now in Chicago at O'Hare. It's 51 in Aurora, so we have these low to mid-50s across the suburbs, a little higher than that in Chicago. And again, we'll add about 20 or so to that today. Mostly sunny, high near 79. A beautiful day, mostly clear tonight, low 59. Another really nice day tomorrow. Expect a high near 80 with mostly sunny skies. Again, 59 right now at O'Hare. At Midway, it's also 59. It's 64 downtown at the lakefront.
2: No disrespect to the doggos. I love them, too. Right now, the inbound Kennedy recovering nicely from that earlier crash at Chicago Avenue. That's all been cleared up. 23 minutes from O'Hare into downtown, 25 on the outbound trip. Our helicopter right now is outbound along the Eisenhower, showing a bit of a backup approaching St. Charles Road. This is all due to a stalled vehicle block. blocking the right lane, seeing some heavy delays back to before the tri-state. So something to keep in mind. Inbound travel on the Eisenhower just taps the brakes as you approach Harlem. Stevenson, 35 minutes from the Veterans Toll to DuSable Lakeshore Drive. Dan Ryan, 20 in from 95th Street in Bensonville. Watch for a crash at Route 83 in Thorndale. From the Republic Bank of Chicago Traffic Desk, I'm Amanda Cernecki.
1: On the WGN Associated Bank Market Desk, stock futures are down this morning. We could see anywhere from a quarter to nearly 1% drop for the averages when the opening bell rings later this morning. Stocks in Europe are mostly higher. Asia finished lower overnight, and that's business.
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7: The president moves to boost beef imports. Will it bring down prices for American consumers? I'm Mike Vaccaro, News Nation Washington Bureau Chief. President Trump announcing on Truth Social, for the next 90 days, the United States will allow up to 300,000 metric tons of product for ground beef to be imported with no out-of-quota tariff. The president says the deal will, quote, substantially lower the price to consumers. The move comes as shoppers see record-high prices, including an over 50-cent jump for ground beef since last August. All told, prices are up 25% since President Trump returned to the White House. The cattle industry is facing challenges, drought and high prices for feed and diesel fuel among them, adding to ranchers' woes, a 75-year low in the number of cattle in the U.S. Some ranchers oppose allowing more foreign beef into the U.S., the National Cattlemen's Beef Association saying in a statement they are, quote, disappointed, adding, flooding the market with government-subsidized below-market beef is not the way to build the American cattle herd. I'm Mike Vaccaro, and this is the News Nation Political Minute.
0: 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Winnie Dortch is in the WGN TV newsroom this morning. What's going on, Winnie?
8: Hey, good morning. So actually, I am now heading to Gary, but yes, I started in the newsroom there. We're on our way to Gary because students are back in class today. They originally started August 6th, but those August 11 storms came through. It knocked out power to hundreds of thousands of people. First day back, there will be a two-hour delay. The Gary community has been in the dark for 2 weeks, and the city's mayor, Eddie Melton, is pretty much saying NIPSCO isn't moving fast enough. He said he's been pressing them, but NIPSCO says that because the damage was so extensive, the repairs are not an easy fix. Now, currently, nearly 11,000 NIPSCO customers are still without power, and according to NIPSCO, they said, as for Gary, full power restoration will be tomorrow midnight. So there's much work to be done. But parents who are listening, who are in Gary and have students in the Gary School District, just to be clear, Bethune Child Development Center and McCullough Academy are still without power. Bethune will remain closed. But if you have students who attend McCullough Academy, school will take place at Gary Area Career Center. So parents, you'll pretty much drop your kid off at 9 a.m. at the school. Then they will be bused to the Career Academy there, the Career Center, I should say, and then at 2:30 they will be bused back to the school. So, yeah, they're getting things in order. Again, a two-hour delay, and full restoration for Gary will be tomorrow midnight.
0: That's when the celebration will be. Winnie Dortch reporting for us. Thank you, Winnie. Have a good one.
8: Thank you.
0: It is 6:23, and Norm in Crestwood is our first caller today. Hey, Norm, you win the prize.
9: Hey, excellent, man. Hey, good morning to you.
10: $1 million.
9: That's my buddy Toby. I'm picking him up to take him to work here in Westmont.
0: Norm.
9: You got to go up the curl on the screen, yeah.
0: Yeah, you got your own morning zoo going on this morning, huh, in the car?
9: Today.
0: Yeah.
9: Yeah. We're outside the car right now.
0: We're going to send you a $50 gift card to viennabeef.com. Where are you going?
9: We're heading up. We're leaving Westmont, heading up to Carroll Stream. We're at the Northern Illinois Training Center for a student. We're school bus driver trainers.
0: Oh, good. Yeah, well, you know what? You do important work, my friend.
9: Well, thank you. Yeah, it's a very big responsibility, and we enjoy what we do. Big time. Mm-hmm.
0: While you're at it, could you train a few other drivers out there on the road right now?
9: Yeah, I wish. Yeah, they're all going like 80, 90 miles an hour. It's crazy. You know? And they think turn signals are optional.
0: Yeah, right. Yeah. No, what I love is when somebody wants to, like, do some dangerous move and they cut you off, but they have the turn signal on and they think that makes it okay.
9: Yeah. Oh, yeah, exactly. That's like, it's a special dispensation, yeah. Mm-hmm.
0: Hey, does anybody remember in Driver's Ed, they used to teach you how to make the turn signal with your arm, you know, down, up, remember that?
9: Mm-hmm. Yeah, if you go like a 90-degree angle, that's a right turn.
0: Uh-huh.
9: Yeah. That's crazy. Yeah,
0: I think I may try that on the way home today, see if it amuses anybody.
9: Okay.
0: Norm, good talking to you. And what's your buddy's name?
9: Toby.
10: It's Toby.
0: Hey, Tob. How you doing, man? Thanks.
10: So did you tell him that he won $1 million?
0: I'll handle the jokes, Toby. Hold on. We'll get your address so we can send you the prize. Thanks a lot for listening, you guys. It's 6:25. And Andy Mazur will be back tomorrow. Kevin Wells with us at the sports desk. You know what's fun baseball-wise now? It's August 24th, and Cubs fans and Sox fans, scoreboard watching is in vogue right now. That doesn't happen every year.
3: No,
0: what I mean?
3: No, it doesn't. I think for the sicko baseball fans too, a lot of us have been scoreboard watching for quite a while at this point. But you're right, it is. It's super unique to have two teams where they are right now. It's just something we haven't lived through a lot in this city. The White Sox are a legitimate threat to win the American League. Just, you know, yeah, they may be ahead of schedule, whatever anybody may say about them, but this is a team that finds ways to win. They have the most walk-off home runs in baseball this year. They have a pretty decent pitching staff. Do I think they can win the World Series this year? I don't think so. But do I think they can make a deep run? Absolutely. And I think the American League is wide open.
0: So they're ahead of Cleveland still by, what,
3: three and a half.
0: And then the Cubs now, not only do you have to be concerned about Milwaukee, and they finally lost yesterday, and that's good, but all of a sudden Philadelphia is there in that wild card race with the Cubs, aren't they?
3: It's pretty crazy. Did you see how Philadelphia won that game yesterday?
0: I didn't. I just know they've been winning. What did they win, like 9 in a row or something?
3: 9 in a row for Philly. They won. They put up 6 runs on the Cardinals with 2 outs in the 9th inning yesterday. No, Kyle Schwarber, old friend, hit one about 450 feet over the dead center wall to put the Phillies in front for good with a walk-off win. The Phillies are on fire, and I think this is, it speaks to, are you prepared for 162? The Phillies fired their manager, I think, back in April because they had lost 10 in a row or close to 10 in a row, and now they're on the cusp of winning 10 in a row and are clearly going to make the playoffs, and they're right on the Cubs' tail. It's with a month left to play, the Cubs have a lot to play for still, and I think that seeing them put up 19 runs yesterday and kind of throwing out the fact that they had 2 gut-wrenching losses on Friday and Saturday, being able to throw that to the wayside and salvage a series is important.
0: That was huge.
3: It's important.
11: Baseball being very, very good to me.
0: It was good for the Cubs yesterday. So we'll be sleepy tomorrow because they have a late game in Arizona tonight, don't they?
3: 8:40 tonight. Mm-hmm. Gossman against Merrill Kelly. Yeah, the Diamondbacks also right there in wild card standing there. Yeah. They have a lot to play for today, too. So this is... it's a series worth watching if you're willing to stay up for it.
0: Texas on the south side tonight, too, right?
3: Texas is I don't know what to think of the Rangers this year, to be honest, but they're a team that they didn't sell at the deadline, and they're going to be right there, too. But, this White Sox team in full command of that division right now, and I would expect them to continue riding high.
0: Hey, let's walk off another one. Let's get to the news. Steve is next with the 6:30 report right after this.
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1: /59 degrees at 6:30. Good morning. I'm Steve Bertanich. We have partly cloudy skies on our way today to a high of maybe 79. 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Public school students in Chicago and Gary are returning to classrooms this morning.
3: Caitlin Clark continues to make history last night at the expense of the sky.
1: In business, U.S. stock futures are down this morning. Global stocks are mixed.
2: 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Together, let's drive. Our helicopter this morning is now northbound along the tri-state. We were seeing very heavy delays right now, starting back at Archer all the way to past I-55. This is due to a single vehicle crash blocking the left lane. Two state troopers are on the scene. Very front-end damage. Right now, almost a 10-minute delay as you're approaching that scene. If you're heading in on the Kennedy, 24 minutes. So here into downtown, 23 on the outbound trip. Eisenhower, 40 in from Route 390, 35 on the outbound side. A stalled vehicle just past St. Charles Road that's still blocking the right lane. Stevenson, 42 from the Veterans Toll to DuSable Lakeshore Drive. Dan Ryan, 23 in from 95th Street. Outbound, a reported crash near 51st. Amanda Cernecki, WGN Traffic Central.
1: The new school year begins today at Chicago Public Schools. More than 300,000 students are returning to classrooms today. Classes begin as district officials try to fill a budget deficit for the school year of nearly $700 million. School is back in session today at Gary Community School Corporation. Classes are resuming today on a 2-hour delay for students. That's because the power is still out for a lot of Gary residents and several school buildings as well. There's no power at Bethune Child Development Center and McCullough Academy. Bethune will remain closed, but classes for McCullough will take place at the Gary Area Career Center. All staff are required to report at their normally scheduled times. Sean Grayson, the former Sangamon County Sheriff's Deputy who was convicted of killing Sonia Massey, has died behind bars. WGN's Molly Cavanaugh has details.
4: The 31-year-old had been battling colon cancer for years. In July of 2024, Massey, a black woman, called 911 after she thought someone was trying to break into her home. Grayson and another deputy responded, in which Grayson fatally shot her during the encounter. He was convicted of second-degree murder and sentenced to 20 years in prison.
1: Grayson, who was white, requested early release on medical grounds but was denied by the Illinois Prisoner Review Board. Trade tensions between the U.S. and Canada are growing. This comes after U.S. tariffs against a wide range of Canadian goods went into effect over the weekend after negotiators from both sides failed to reach an agreement. Canada this morning says it will match those tariffs on a wide range of U.S. goods. A fast-growing wildfire is threatening thousands of people outside of Reno, Nevada. News Nation's Juliet Lewis reports from Somerset.
19: According to a press conference earlier today, 800 fire personnel are on scene battling the flames. Now, that is a mix of ground and aviation resources. Nevada Governor Joe Lombardo has officially declared a state of emergency here in Washoe County, though several additional outside agencies are on scene, including CAL FIRE and the U.S. Forest Service. Now, several structures were also consumed by this fire, but officials say that they are still working to determine the exact number.
1: The fire was caused, according to officials, by human sources, but did not provide further details. At least six people have been injured so far, including three first responders. Swimming is off limits at one New Jersey beach after syringes washed ashore. 60 syringes were found over the weekend. Officials have posted no swimming signs until further notice, although New Jersey beaches are open. Two popular dog foods are being recalled over possible contamination. Oma's Pride says one lot of Woof Complete Canine Chicken recipe tested positive for salmonella. Three dogs got sick from eating it. The recalled products was sold in 11 states, including Indiana. In another case, Fromm's says its wet canned dog food may also be contaminated, but with pieces of metal. Thousands of cases were distributed across the country, including here in Illinois. WGN Sports Time, 6:34.
20: The Cubs offense exploded for 19 runs on Sunday in Seattle. They beat the Mariners 19-2. Grand slams from Ian Happ and Pedro Ramirez to pair with 9 total walks in the game from the offense that picked up Shota Imanaga, who really struggled yesterday with pitch location. He only got through 2 innings before Craig Counsell pulled the plug. 7 scoreless from the bullpen yesterday. Brewers lost. Cubs now 6 games back in the NL Central, but don't look now. Here come the Philadelphia Phillies right on the Cubs' tail in the wild card race. Phillies have won 9 in a row. They walked off the Cardinals last night with 6 runs with 2 outs in the 9th inning and are just 2 games back of that top wild card spot. The White Sox walked off the Mets yesterday in dramatic fashion. Tristan Peters, the hero, in the bottom of the 9th. He sent one just over the right center wall. Yesterday, it's the 5th walk-off home run of the year for the Sox. No team has more than that in baseball right now. Sox remain 3.5 games up in the Central. Caitlin Clark and the Fever officially eliminated the Chicago Sky from the playoffs yesterday, blowing them out 113-90. Sky had no answers for the WNBA star. There have been 9 total 30-point, 10-assist games in WNBA history. Clark has 5 of them now in fewer than 100 games played. 6 games remain in the year for the Sky. And Wyndham Clark won the BMW Championship on Sunday, fending off Rory McIlroy, who made a push in the back 9. It's Clark's 3rd win of the season. I'm Kevin Wells, WGN Sports.
1: And now the forecast from the Four Seasons Heating, Air Conditioning, Plumbing, Sewer, and Electric Weather Center. It's going to be mostly sunny today, high near 79. Tonight, mostly clear, low 59, and then mostly sunny tomorrow. Expect a high near 80. It's 59 right now in Chicago at both big airports, 64 at the lakefront. Joliet has clear skies and 54. And now your money on WGN. World shares have mostly fallen today as oil prices slip. Comes ahead of a meeting of U.S. economic officials in Wyoming and a speech there by the Fed chairman later in the week. Iran's currency hit a record low as the U.S. prepared new sanctions there, adding pressure to Iran's struggling economy. In early European trading, major averages in Germany, France, and Britain edged lower. They have since regained ground. Overnight, global stock, the Asian stocks ended lower, all lower. Investors are awaiting the U.S. inflation update later this week. Rising bond yields have raised concerns about higher borrowing costs. The bond market remains volatile, with investors waiting for signals from Fed officials later this week. The National Highway Traffic Safety Administration is expanding its investigation into General Motors' electronic braking system after receiving numerous complaints. Chicago News 24/7, breaking news at once. I'm Steve Grzanich, WGN Radio News.
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0: Time for our Monday morning health updates. Dr. Jeffrey Bomer is the emergency medicine physician and associate chief medical officer for Northwestern Medicine Central DuPage Hospital. We used to hear about Dr. Google. Now, Dr. Bomer, are you hearing about Dr. AI from your patients?
26: Right, Dr. ChatGPT or Dr. Claude. Yeah, I mean, it definitely has come. You know, I have a mug that someone gave me as a joke one year that has the Dr. Google on there. I got to get a new one, I guess, Bob. But
0: must drive you crazy.
26: I will say that, you know, AI is definitely a lot more accurate in terms of what its capabilities are in giving you a little bit more precision, but we still have to be very careful about what we're looking at. I still have a very firm believer that medicine is a lot of science, and it's mostly science, but there's a lot of art to it, and every patient has their own nuances, has their own individuality, which makes them unique. And so I think that we have to sort of understand it. I think that it takes that person-to-person contact and understanding the context of what the patient has to make decisions. So I think AI has some great utility. I mean, it really can help. You know, it can explain things a little bit more simply. I think it can explain, like, a medical terminology. It can maybe give you a better idea what the discharge instructions are that a physician or a nurse practitioner or physician assistant may give you. Can help sort of summarize an article that you're reading about your condition. Can it even help organize your own sort of trends in terms of your blood work and diagnoses, but in terms of being able to make a diagnosis, I really need to take a lot of caution there. I think it's really not meant for making diagnoses or even with emergency triage. You really need to sort of, you know, trust your instincts about whether or not you need to see immediate medical attention. But sometimes that confident tone that AI gives you, whether you're listening to it or reading it, it can sometimes sound like it is the Bible. And I think that sometimes if patients take that the wrong way and they feel confident that they have X, Y, or Z when reality there may be something else going on. So we just have to take it with a grain of salt and use it just to help guide us and maybe allow us to make better and ask their better questions to our providers, as opposed to using it as a substitute.
0: Yeah, I guess if you look at it as helpful insofar as making a first pass before Correct. You talk to the doctor, that Exactly. that works, doesn't it?
26: Exactly. Yeah, it's great at sort of helping to organize your thoughts. What symptoms are you having? And kind of getting things and kind of creating sort of the background that can help you articulate better when you go in for your visit to say, hey, this is what's been going on with me. And you can suggest whether or not AI give you some answers. And sometimes it can be helpful for the physician or the provider. But overall, I think you've got to let the provider use their background, their training, their gestalt to sort of make that final recommendation mm-hmm. as to what are the next steps with you. But, you know, I've tried it out with some family members in terms of, putting in some context, and it's really good at sort of looking at what are the guidelines, what are the standards. But it, again, every patient has their own nuances. And I really think that you have to rely on that your provider's mm-hmm. experience and gestalt to make the decisions about what's best for your health.
0: Yeah, AI doesn't know your personal medical history, at least not yet. Who knows what's going to happen in the coming
26: right.
0: years?
26: Yeah.
0: Let's talk about blood pressure and monitoring your blood pressure. The Heart Association says you should measure it often. I'm always curious about putting on the cuff at the drugstore. Is that accurate? Also, you've got all these new wristbands that monitor your blood pressure. Well, what do we need to know about all that?
26: Yeah, so I mean, the most accurate blood pressure you're going to get is the upper arm cuff, preferably done manually, and actually having a clinician listen to the heartbeat as they deflate the cuff. But the automatic ones are pretty good too, and we use those all the time in the hospital for convenience, and they are quite accurate. But the really accurate one is that upper arm cuff. These non-invasive monitors or the wristbands that you wear, there's a company that has come out with their product, which is actually very very accurate when it's calibrated appropriately. I worry that these wearables are going to be sort of create a lot of anxiety for the right. It has to be the right person, the right patient. So in other words, if you're putting this on somebody that is very anxious, they're very obsessive, it's going to create more problems, because your blood pressure, Bob, it does fluctuate throughout the day. And what I see happen with patients that are very, very, over intentional about monitoring their blood pressure, they see these spikes in their blood pressure. Sometimes they'll check it when they're just not feeling right, and they assume that the blood pressure is higher because of them not feeling right. And so they assume that there's something going on. They show up in the emergency room and it becomes a sort of, what I see happening is that they check it. They become even more anxious when they see the higher number. And so it just continues to rise. In reality, it's just, they've created so much anxiety, and that the symptoms that they're having are not related to the blood pressure necessarily, but related more, but their blood pressure is going up in the response to they're looking at their blood pressure. So I think it has to be the right patient, but the right patient is someone that's not going to be obsessive about it,

0: Three health factors that may delay the odds of developing dementia. Let's check on weather and traffic right now. And good forecast today, Steve.
1: Yeah, it's going to be a beautiful Monday, Bob. We're on our way to 79 with mostly sunny skies. We're starting out in the 50s across Chicagoland in some places. Lots of 50s on the map this morning as we hit the 7 o'clock hour here close. Mostly clear overnight tonight, a low down to 59. We'll have another nice day tomorrow, pretty much like today, mostly sunny and a high near 80. There are only a couple of chances of showers as we go through the week, showers and thunderstorms maybe on Wednesday, and then on Sunday at the end of the 7-day forecast. 59 right now at O'Hare and Midway. At Joliet this morning, it's 54. At Waukegan, it's 52.
2: And we're still watching this northbound tri-state crash right around the Stevenson. The left lane is still blocked. A single vehicle crash, but our helicopter did show that a lot of front-end damage, but also there is some smoke coming from out from the hood. So we do have a fire department response as well. And right now, traffic is solid back to 95th Street. And they are in the process of leaving that scene to head to the outbound Edens because we have a vehicle fire outbound, completely shutting down the eastbound Peterson Road exit ramp. So right now, solid traffic starting well before the junction. Actually, delays are starting outbound on the Kennedy around Addison. And then as you head onto the outbound Edens, 24 minutes from Montrose up to Lake Cook Road, 22 on the inbound trip. The Kennedy, 27 in from the airport, 33 outbound. Eisenhower, 52 minutes in from Route 390. Just over 40 on the outbound side. We still have the stalled vehicle past St. Charles Road. Right lane is still shut down there. The Stevens 45 minutes from the Veterans Toll to DuSable Lakeshore Drive. Dan Ryan now 25 in from 95th Street. And another tollway crash westbound along I-88. It's a rollover near Route 53. That blocks the right lane solid traffic back before 355. From the Republic Bank of Chicago Traffic Desk, I'm Amanda Sternecki.
1: 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And Archer Daniels Midland Company, off nearly 2% on Friday, is up about 2% this morning at $81.80 a share. 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
0: Continuing with our Monday morning Northwestern Medicine House Call, Dr. Jeffrey Boomer with us. If you watched any sports over the weekend, chances are you saw an athlete who does some cognitive training. This is all the rage now in sports, isn't it?
10: Yeah, I mean, you know, they're doing some of this using the

0: Yeah, these sort of eye tracking devices, virtual reality. I mean, it's a lot of anecdotal reports. There's no real clear science that says that it shows improvement in athletes' performance. But you know, and it does make sense. I mean, there's some anecdotal. There was a hockey goalie that used it and showed some improvement in their reaction times and actually had their best season ever. Referees that have used it to try to make improvements in their ability to make the right calls and see the field or see the court better. So I think it's some programs, some teams are actually implementing this and as part of their training. So it makes sense, but I think it's this sort of virtual reality eye tracking systems are better, I think, for making sort of measurements and maybe better at maybe helping making diagnoses or screening for conditions like even Alzheimer's disease, autism or spectrum disorder. And then I think most important in the sports world is really concussions, where it can really help sort of augment that screening for patients that have sustained a concussion and seeing how they're responding to their baseline. But yeah, I mean, it's big in the sports world. I think you're going to hear more and more about it as we move forward. I think it makes some sense, but I think they need to get some data and actually perform. I mean, I think they're going to have a hard time if they think it's working. If they're going to have a hard time getting athletes to volunteer to be a part of the pilot or and maybe not get the benefit of having the virtual reality training and not get that and actually not have the benefit and having the better performance. So it's hard to get those studies, but I think I think it can be done certainly I would think maybe in high schools and see how it moves forward. But yeah, it sounds exciting.
1: They're calling it eye yoga. And it does sound interesting. Maybe I need to try that after going 0-for-4 in softball yesterday and losing two tennis sets, 6-0 and 6-2. I'll try anything now.
0: I think so, Bob. I think you got to pick that up. Yeah,
1: I'm trying. This is an interesting report on holding off dementia and what you can do in middle age. What do we know about this?
0: Yeah, so there's a study in the Journal of Neurology that came out recently that they followed. This is an observational study, so it wasn't obviously not a randomized control or screening or screening for that matter. But they looked at patients that it started around the age of 55, and then followed them for the rest of their lives, and they found that those that were smokers at that time of the start of the study had hypertension and were diabetic, that they had 13 more. So it basically increased your chances of having many more years of dementia. So if you didn't have any of those three categories, hypertension, diabetes, or a smoker, you'd have 13 more dementia-free years compared to people that had all three. And I think we always associate smoking, high blood pressure, and diabetes with heart disease. And I think that shows that there's definitely an association with brain disease, specifically with the development of dementia. So this was a big study. I think they had almost 12,500 patients in it. They follow them for years, and it looks like there definitely was that association. Now, I think it's important to understand that, they did not, when they followed these patients, they did not account for, did they stop smoking? Did they treat their blood pressure? And so they didn't account for a lot of those things. But I think it shows that there is a clear association with Alzheimer's, dementia, and the development of that along with these other comorbidities. So there are things that we can control, and it's important to understand where, that's why it's important to go to the doctor every year, know what your fasting blood sugar or A1C is, know what your blood pressure is, as we spoke about earlier today, and really make sure you're monitoring those and treating those things. And then obviously, if you're smoking cessation is key in order to helping prevent. This is one other thing we have in our armamentarium that we can have some control of to help prevent the development of Alzheimer's.
1: Dr. Jeffrey Boehmer, thanks for the help with our to-do and not-to-do list for good health. Have a good one.
0: Of course.
1: Thank you.
0: You too, Bob. Thank you.
1: It's News on the Hour coming up from the Northwestern Medicine Newsroom. Right now, Steve has today's market outlook.
2: 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Investors are looking ahead to this week's speech from the Fed chair at the Jackson Hole Economic Policy Symposium. Also on tap this week, the latest data on consumer confidence, new home sales, personal income, and consumer spending. We'll also get an update on weekly jobless claims with the Case-Shiller Home Price Index tomorrow, along with new home sales, durable goods orders on Wednesday, and then we'll get that inflation update on Wednesday as well. Thursday, we get those jobless claims, and we'll get retail inventories, and also on Friday, the Chicago Business Barometer, along with the latest consumer sentiment numbers. On the earnings calendar,

0: 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Just a few things could move the markets on this day, the 8th, August 24th, 2026.
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6: Expect the temperature to hit a high of 79, winds blowing in at 8 miles an hour. 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
0: It's 59 degrees at 7 o'clock. Good morning. I'm Steve Brutanich. We have partly cloudy skies on our way today to a sunny 79. 300,000 Chicago public school students are returning to classrooms today.
8: It was a weekend of walk-offs for both of our baseball teams.
0: In business, U.S. stock futures are in the red so far this morning. Global stocks are mixed.
9: 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Use as directed. Well, we do have the helicopter above the scene of an earlier vehicle fire outbound Edens on the eastbound Peterson Road exit ramp. The ramp is now back open, but we still have this vehicle that was engulfed. It's now out, but a lot of damage. Police and fire still on scene. 22 minutes from Montrose up to Lake Cook Road, 25 on the inbound trip. Kennedy, half an hour in from the airport, 40 minutes outbound. Eisenhower, our heaviest, it's 57 minutes from Route 390 to the old post office. Stevenson, 45, veterans told to DuSable Lakeshore Drive. Dan Ryan, 28, in from 95th Street, westbound 88, a rollover crash near Route 53, still in the right lane. Amanda Cernecki, WGN Traffic Central.
0: Today is the first day of classes for more than 300,000 Chicago public school students. WGN's Emmy Victor reports from the Austin neighborhood this morning. School district bells will ring as the school system faces budget trouble.
10: The district was staring down a massive $732 million deficit. As a short-term solution, the school board recently passed a nearly $10 billion budget, which did include some job cuts. But the biggest gamble of it all, they are counting on $150 million from the state money that some say isn't even guaranteed yet. So, of course, as the school year starts, district leaders do have some financial questions that they'll have to answer, but they do say today's focus remains on the students.
0: The mayor, Mayor Johnson, and the school superintendent will all be out to schools today, ringing in the first day of classes. CTA, Metra, and PACE will offer free rides on this first day of school to students kindergarten through 12th grade. One accompanying adult will also get a free ride. After today, students will also be eligible for reduced fares on the CTA system. Students in Gary are back to the classrooms today as well with a two-hour delay. Power has been restored to most Gary Community School Corporation buildings. A couple are still without, though. Here's the Gary mayor, Eddie Melton.
11: Every day I've urged NIPSCO to add more field crews to Gary's restoration process. Currently, Gary has 700 linemen and 300 vegetation crews to help expedite our efforts.
0: About 2,000 customers are still without power in Gary this morning. NIPSCO says service should be restored to all of Gary residents by midnight tomorrow. Across northern Indiana, Illinois, the NIPSCO map says 11,000 NIPSCO customers are without service. A new report shows property taxes are up again in Cook County for the 32nd straight year. WGN's James Sears has details.
12: The Office of the County Treasurer, Maria Pappas, says tax bills in Cook County increased more than 5% between 2024 and 25. Homes in Chicago are paying 20% of that increase, while homes in the north suburbs saw the largest spike, nearly 10%. Black neighborhoods in the south and west side communities saw the sharpest rise in their 2024 bills. Homeowners continue to pay more of the tax burden than downtown properties, a trend that started during the COVID pandemic.
0: 2025 tax bills will go out by the end of the month. Payments are due October 1st. Data centers near O'Hare Airport are getting millions of dollars in local property tax breaks this year, and homeowners are having to shoulder more of the tax burden. 18 data centers in the northwest suburbs have gotten tax breaks worth nearly $100 million. Those facilities are just a fraction of the more than 100 data centers already operating across Cook County. In Northlake, a Chicago Tribune analysis says the average homeowner would save more than $2,000 on their tax bill if the data centers did not receive those tax breaks. Elmhurst police have released new details about a suspect in a reported sexual battery along the Illinois Prairie Path. Police say a woman was attacked while running on the path between York and Pioneer Park on Thursday night. Detectives say the man visited a business before the incident and left on a black Segway electric scooter heading west. Anyone who can help identify him is being asked to call Elmhurst police. WGN Sports Time, 7:04.
8: Four walk-off games between the Cubs and White Sox this weekend. Two did not go in the Cubs' favor. They were walked off twice by the Mariners, but did find the win column Sunday in what was a very jarring victory, despite giving up just two runs. Craig Counsell was quick with the hook on Shota Imanaga yesterday, taking him out of the game before he recorded an out in the third inning.
13: There's nothing around his last start. I felt was maybe one of his best starts of the year, even though he gave up, you know, he had made one bad pitch in that start. And he struck out, I think, a season high for the year. So this is kind of isolated right now, and obviously he gets to prove it the next time out.
8: And it does turn out that Counsell pressed the right button. Aaron Civale came in through four scoreless innings, and the offense scored 19 unanswered runs to salvage the series finale in Seattle. The two other walk-offs came on the south side, both in favor of the White Sox. They had the Mets down to the wire on Sunday. Sox took a 1-0 lead in the eighth. Grant Taylor blew the save in the ninth, but it was Tristan Peters who found the seats in the bottom of the ninth to walk it off. It's the fifth walk-off home run of the year for the White Sox. That's more than any other team in baseball. They have a 3.5 game lead in the AL Central. The Bears are off today. They return to the practice field tomorrow. Their third and final preseason game is Saturday against the Titans. And for the third consecutive season, the WNBA playoffs will not include the Chicago Sky. They were eliminated yesterday. I'm Kevin Wells, WGN Sports.
14: Hey there, good morning. We've got temps in the 50s and 60s this morning. Clear start, quiet conditions, and dry weather ahead. Today, mainly sunny sky, 79 degrees. North-northwest winds 5 to 10 miles per hour. Tonight, mostly clear at 59 degrees. East winds will be real calm, right around or under 5 miles per hour, and still calm tomorrow, though, out of the southwest. Mostly sunny tomorrow, high right around the 80-degree mark for Tuesday. We'll keep a very isolated shower in play, but for the most part, we all sit pretty dry until a storm chance on your Wednesday. From the WGN Weather Center, I'm Morgan Kalkmeyer.
0: Right now in Chicago, we have partly cloudy skies. It's currently 59 degrees at O'Hare. It's currently 51 at Waukegan. At Gary this morning, clear skies and 61 there. And now your money on WGN. U.S. futures are lower this morning as bond market pressure will have investors eyeing an annual meeting of top economic officials in Wyoming this week. There's also a speech by the Federal Reserve Chair. Investors will get an important inflation update this week. The U.S. will release its report on personal consumption expenditures, or PCE, for July. That's the Fed's preferred measure of inflation, and it has been stubbornly high. More than a dozen public interest and consumer advocacy groups are asking the Federal Trade Commission to investigate AI developers for destroying rare books used to train their language models. In a letter to the FTC chairman, the Demand Progress Education Fund and other groups say AI companies are buying books in bulk and destroying physical copies. The letter says that in some cases, the destroyed books are among the last surviving copies of original works. The group argues that could make it harder for public and other AI companies to access essential source material. They also claim the practice violates Section 5 of the FTC Act, which bars unfair or deceptive acts in commerce. Chicago News 24/7, breaking news at once. I'm Steve Krasanich, WGN Radio News.
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1: Always nice to wake up to that sound. 11 minutes after 7, Monday, August the 24th. Does this happen to you when you go to a high school reunion? Your head just explodes. I mean, I went to mine over the weekend, and it was smart because they combined a couple of classes, so you got to see some long-lost folks. And to process it all, I went home. I just had to sit on our deck and just think for a long time, because you see people and you wonder, are you going to see them again? And it's not like you catch up with folks and then you want to make plans with them and all of a sudden start a relationship with them, but you are interested in what happened to them and what they're doing, but then you kind of go your separate ways again. Do you know what I'm trying to say here? It's just it's mind-boggling when you experience the reunion. And there are some people that you see, and you realize when you were in high school, you saw them all the time, and you were pretty close with them. And then you go your separate ways. Now, so as good as it feels to see them again and talk to them and talk about the old times, then what? What are you supposed to do? And then you kind of feel bad that you're just going your separate ways again. I don't know. My head is still exploding from the experience.
2: Well, I'm proud that you went.
1: Oh,
2: maybe you're
1: fun.
2: Just reading a little more. And I don't know, just enjoy that you were all able to catch up. I mean, I don't know. I grew up in a small town in Wisconsin, and I don't really have a ton of friends from the good old days. But, if I'm out and about with my mom and I do run into someone, it's fine.
1: It
2: can be a little awkward. But, I really don't know when the next time I'm going to run to them is. Mm-hmm. But
1: exactly.
2: Yeah.
1: And I'll tell you, and now, of course, with social media, you can kind of stay in touch more than you used to. But these people who organized this, they were very smart to have more than one class. And also, It was just a free deal. They just had it in the lobby of a hotel, and the hotel was happy to have people there because they know they're going to go to the bar. And believe me, this group spent money at the bar, and it'll be good business for the hotel. And then you don't have to charge people for going. It's just kind of come on and mingle here. So yeah. That was a good way to do it, I thought.
3: I'm still a little resentful because so many people wrote in my yearbook we'd be friends forever, and we weren't.
1: They lied.
3: 6 months later, we had no idea where the other person was at.
4: I think I wrote that in your birthday card, too.
1: No, right? I have to tell you something else that happened over the weekend. You know how much I hate it when people come up to me and ask me what I'm doing now. And again, let me just say, I don't mind if someone complains about something on the show. That's fine. No problem there. But when I get the question, so are you working? What do you do now? I can't deal with that because, I'm waking up early here doing this now, this show now for, what, almost 7 years? I expect people to know where I am. But what happened over the weekend was even worse than that question. I was talking to a friend of mine who was at one of the Cubs Sox games last week, and he was sitting behind a couple of guys, older gentlemen, and they were wearing Sox hats, and he overheard their conversation, which went something like this. Remember Bob Surratt? And then the other guy says, oh, yeah, sure. He's dead now. And the other guy says, well, that's too bad. And so my friend, he was sitting behind him, so he leans over and he says, I know Bob. I just saw him. I saw him last night. And then one of the guys says, no, he's dead. And this guy says, insists that he's right. And then my friend Tony says, no, he's fine. And if something happened between last night and today, I haven't heard about it. And I'm seeing him later, so I'm sure he's okay. But I want to believe that these two guys were just saying that because they're White Sox fans and they know I root for the Cubs. But I'm not I'm not sure.
3: They're trying to kill off some Cubs fans.
1: Yeah.
2: Well, and I did meet some listeners out in the wild. It was my block's block party this past weekend, and my neighbor a few doors down, you know, he invited all of his friends from, you know, every corner of Chicagoland, and I met Anthony and Kathy, who were lovely, and talked to them about what I do, and they were like, Bob Surratt, no kidding. And so...
1: They didn't know.
2: No, they are fans, and they were happy. And so I was like, all right, from 6 to 10, you know, you hear Amanda Czernecki, that's me. But I'm like, Bob Surratt. And they were like, oh, man. So
1: Anthony and Kathy.
2: Kathy, mm-hmm. Yep.
1: All right, well, oh, we got two more.
2: There you go.
0: What happened to Bob Surratt?
5: Wow, that's a blast from the past. Is he still alive?
1: That's our little man on the street interview recently. 717. We will get the Block Club Chicago Extremely Local News Report momentarily. It is very calm in the weather department. It's cool. It's comfy. Is it going to stay that way, Steve?
3: It is, at least for a couple more days, Bob. We have 79 in store for you today, 80 for tomorrow. Lots of sunshine through the whole week. Just a couple of slight chances for some showers and thunderstorms, one on Wednesday, one on Sunday. But generally, a really nice week with temperatures right near their averages. The average high this time of year is 82. The average low is 64. We'll actually be a little below that average low as we go through the week. This week, our temperatures this morning have started in the 50s and sometimes in some places low 50s this morning. Again, forecast today, mostly sunny, 79 for a high, mostly clear tonight, low 59. And then tomorrow, mostly sunny, expect a high near 80. It's 52 at Rockford this morning, 54 at DeKalb. There's a 49-degree reading this hour at Rochelle. At O'Hare right now, we have sunshine and 59.
2: And if you're heading northbound along 355, it's pretty busy from the Boughton Toll all the way onto that westbound I-88 ramp. Everything is backing up because westbound along I-88 at Route 53, a rollover crash still blocking the two right lanes. Crews are still on scene attending to this earlier vehicle fire on the outbound Eden's exit to eastbound Peterson. The ramp temporarily had been shut down. Everything is now off to the right shoulder, but the Eden's to and from Lake Cook Road, 25 minutes. The Kennedy, 35 in from the airport, almost 50 now on the outbound trip. Eisenhower Travel, 55 minutes from Route 390 to the old post office, almost 40 from Wolf Road into downtown, back out to 390, 45 minutes. Looks like that stall near St. Charles Road finally cleared from the right lane. Stevenson, 48, Veterans Toll to DuSable Lakeshore Drive. The Dan Ryan now 34 minutes in from 95th. From the Republic Bank of Chicago Traffic Desk, I'm Amanda Czernecki.
0: What happened to Bob Surratt?
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1: 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John Hansen with more on the bronze statue of Sister Jean. Good morning, John.
18: Yeah, good morning. On Friday, Sister Jean memorialized forever with a nice bench, an approachable bench, where you can sit next to a bronze statue of the iconic Sister Jean, who passed away last year, as we all remember, in the age of 106. I think we know her story pretty well at Loyola. What I really liked, and I learned from the story from Madison that I hadn't realized, is she knew that this bronze statue was going to be made of her. They told her before she passed that it was going to be done. And I don't know, that fills me with a little joy this morning, knowing that she knew that this was going to happen one day and was excited about it too. They unveiled the statue on what would have been her 107th birthday. And you can sit next to it. You can chat with Sister Jean. And I think that's what they hope happens, is that you take a seat next to her, maybe tell her some good news or ask for some advice. That's certainly what she was when she lived here, of course, for so many years with such a rich history. And I just think that's a really sweet way to do it, not just a statue that you look at, but one you can sit down and chat with a little bit, Bob.
1: Cool addition to Loyola's Lakeshore campus. The city is inspecting a Beverly home because they're throwing unlicensed concerts on the rooftop. So you need a permit to do it? Is that what this is all about?
18: Yeah, this is a wild story. Every block in Chicago has the problem house, I think. But some are more problematic than others. This one happens to actually be on the same block that Alderperson O'Shea lives on. And for years now, neighbors have complained and police have visited and ticketed a home that is essentially operating as a concert venue. And I mean that seriously. Like, they've posted advertisements, at some point have sold tickets, some with packages for food and drink, but it kind of is a moving target. They will post that, then they'll change it because you can't do that. You can't have an actual unlicensed facility for concert venues. They've also at some point been listed on websites that you could rent out the space to hold your own event at. But this is just a house on a block on South Maplewood Avenue in the Beverly neighborhood. We know who owns it and who is continually using it, and now they've been named in a lawsuit. The police are sick of just going there and ticketing, and the neighbors are sick of that too. So there's been a lawsuit filed asking a judge to issue an injunction against the property owner. They want to compel the property owner to fix some issues that were found in an inspection. Basically, the city and the county doing everything it can to try and shut this operation down. And late last week, a judge approved the city's request for the inspection and the lawyers doing this. But I do think this runs into a few different things, Bob. I mean, local law, county law, and your ability as a property owner to kind of do what you want on your own property. Sure, police can show up and ticket you a bunch, Bob, but that doesn't stop you from the next night from having a party too. So hopefully this latest injunction is maybe the straw that breaks the camel's back. But tickets for some of these events go from $20 signature all-inclusive. I mean, it looks like a venue the way they advertise this thing, Bob.
1: Yeah.
18: So.
1: It sounds like Summerfest on South Maplewood Avenue may be coming to a close. And finally, we're hearing a lot about the problems with the power in Gary, and Chicagoans are stepping in to help right now.
18: Yeah, any way we can. We were getting texts during Let's Get Legal, Bob, of people in Gary that have been out of power for 12 days, and that continues here this morning. Rinse Cycle Valet, a laundry pickup and delivery business on the south side. They started a fundraiser as a goal just to kind of cover some direct costs for getting clean clothes to the people of Gary. When we wrote the story, they had raised $1,800 Friday morning. That number right now, as I look online, is up to $40,000, Bob. As people read the story, they raised money. They're getting clean clothes to people in Gary. That makes a huge difference. And the Gary Muslim Center has now raised over $40,000 helping out with clean water, hot meals, gas cards. So Chicagoans are stepping up. At Block Club, you can see exactly how, even though we don't live in, well, many of us don't live in the same state, of course, as them, they're dealing with a lot. And I can't imagine 12 days. And many of them don't have generators, Bob. So everyone's doing what they can to at least get them some clean clothes, some food, and hopefully get them back on their feet soon.
1: Yeah, it's a lot more than just lights being out. John Hansen at blockclubchicago.org for more. Thanks, John. Have a good
18: one. Take care.
1: Yep. And it's your complete news update. That is next at 7:30.
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21: The president moves to boost beef imports. Will it bring down prices for American consumers? I'm Mike Vaccaro, News Nation Washington Bureau Chief. President Trump announcing on Truth Social, for the next 90 days, the United States will allow up to 300,000 metric tons of product for ground beef to be imported with no out-of-quota tariff. The president says the deal will, quote, substantially lower the price to consumers. The move comes as shoppers see record high prices, including an over 50-cent jump for ground beef since last August. All told, prices are up 25% since President Trump returned to the White House. The cattle industry is facing challenges, drought and high prices for feed and diesel fuel among them, adding to ranchers' woes, a 75-year low in the number of cattle in the U.S. Some ranchers oppose allowing more foreign beef into the U.S., the National Cattlemen's Beef Association saying in a statement they are, quote, disappointed, adding, flooding the market with government-subsidized below-market beef is not the way to build the American cattle herd. I'm Mike Vaccaro, and this is the News Nation Political Minute.
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22: Fifty-nine degrees at 7:30. Good morning. I'm Steve Brzanich. Sunshine this morning on our way to near 80 today. 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School bells are ringing again in Chicago. It's the first day of classes for CPS.
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22: In business, global stocks are mixed this morning. U.S. stock futures are down ahead of the opening bell in an hour.
24: 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Outbound on the Edens, an earlier vehicle fire in the process of getting cleaned up. It's been moved to the right shoulder of the eastbound Peterson exit ramp. A flatbed tow is now on the scene, starting to remove that vehicle. Right now, 24 minutes to and from Lake Cook Road on the Edens itself. Kennedy, from O'Hearn to downtown, 38 minutes, almost 50 now on the outbound trip. Eisenhower, 55 minutes in from Route 390, 50 on the outbound side. Stevenson, also 50. From the Veterans Toll to DuSable Lakeshore Drive, Dan Ryan travel bumping up to 34, 95th Street into downtown. Westbound I-88 getting back on track from an earlier rollover crash near Route 53. It looks like some cruisers stole off on the right shoulder, but traffic is slowly starting to improve. Amanda Cernecki, WGN Traffic Central.
22: Chicago Public School students are returning to the classrooms today. More than 300,000 students are back to school. Classes are beginning as the school district tries to fill a huge budget deficit for the school year, estimated at about $730 million. Mayor Johnson and the CPS CEO will be at the George Leland Elementary School this hour to help open classes there. Students in Gary are returning to the classroom today after nearly 2 weeks without power and without school. WGN's Winnie Dorch has more.
0: While school is back in session today, there will be a two-hour delay in Gary. Bethune Child Development Center and McCullough Academy are still without power. Bethune will remain closed. Class for McCullough students will take place at Gary Area Career Center. Something to keep in mind for parents. McCullough students who walk or receive rides must report to the school at 9 a.m. A bus will take them to the Career Center. Staff will be on site to record names for dismissal. Students will be dropped off back at McCullough at 2:30.
22: About 2,000 customers are still without power in Gary. NIPSCO says service should be restored to all of Gary by midnight tomorrow. Across northern Indiana, NIPSCO says about 10,000 customers are still without power. Chicago parents are spending nearly $800 per child on back-to-school items this year. That's up 7% from last year, according to a new study. School supply prices are up 7.7%, with notebooks up 23%. Index cards are up 22%. Biggest increases for lunchboxes. They jumped nearly 27% from last year's prices. The Illinois State Police and FBI have released a new lead on the 34th anniversary of the disappearance of Tammy Zawicki. WGN's Ryan Burrow has that.
2: Special agents say they're looking for information on Teresa Terry Balinski, maiden name Teresa Vega, who was known to hitchhike and may have been traveling with an unknown truck driver at some point before Zawicki's death. Investigators say she would have been 32 years old at the time. She died in 2014. They say she isn't a suspect in Zawicki's death, but a person of interest. They want to know more about her movements in the late 1980s and early 1990s.
22: Zawicki's body was found in Missouri a week after she left Evanston on her way to college in Iowa. Her abandoned car was later recovered in LaSalle County. Evacuations have been ordered in Reno, Nevada, as a fast-moving wildfire threatens the northern part of the city. Nearly 90,000 people have been ordered to leave because of the Hawk Fire, a fire that's burned 15,000 acres starting since Saturday. U.S.-Canadian trade relations are deteriorating after the two nations failed to reach a trade agreement ahead of a weekend deadline. News Nation's Corey Smith has the latest.
3: Let's lay out the terms of this economic war. The U.S. imposing 50% tariffs on Canadian dairy, wine, furniture, hockey sticks, cement, timber, and other building materials. All in all, about $20 billion in goods. Canada's retaliatory tariffs are scheduled to go into effect on September 8th. If a deal can't be salvaged, they would apply to things like steel and aluminum, ag products, electronics, and paper. In an interview Sunday, Transportation Secretary Sean Duffy said it is foolish of Canada to think it can go to war with the U.S. and win.
22: Canada is one of America's top two trading partners, including Mexico. More Americans than ever before are smoking marijuana. A new Gallup poll shows 17% smoking marijuana, a number that's more than doubled since 2013. Another 15% say they consume marijuana edibles. Survey also found that pot smokers tend to be less educated, less religious, and make less money. Additionally, 11% of Americans, according to Gallup, admit they smoke cigarettes. That number was once as high as 45%. WGN Sports Time, 7:34.
23: 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If you went to Wright Field this weekend, you got your money's worth. Two walk-off home runs for the White Sox and a series win over the Mets. Tristan Peters, the hero Sunday, picking up Grant Taylor, who blew the save in the top of the ninth, allowing the game tying run. Sox host the Rangers tonight. They have a 3.5 game lead over Cleveland in the Central. The Cubs picked up a game on Milwaukee with yesterday's 19-2 win over Seattle. They are still six back of the Brewers. Ian Happ and Pedro Ramirez both had grand slams. Pete Crow Armstrong hit his 33rd of the year. It's his sixth homer in seven games. But overall, a tough weekend for the Cubs. They were walked off Friday and Saturday in games that were there for the taking. It's tough timing. The Phillies have won nine straight and are now right on the Cubs' tail for that top wildcard spot in the National League. History was made last night at Wintrust Arena. Caitlin Clark, 37 points, 10 helpers. She now has more 30 and 10 games than every other player combined in the history of the league, and it's just her third season. Kelsey Mitchell also scored 30. The Fever officially eliminated the Sky from the playoffs. Northwestern's final two games at the Lake are this fall. Tickets start at just $57. 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I'm Kevin Wells, WGN Sports.
22: And now the forecast from the Four Seasons Heating, Air Conditioning, Plumbing, Sewer, and Electric Weather Center. Lots of sunshine today, high near 79. Mostly clear tonight, a low of 59. And then tomorrow, mostly sunny, expect a high near 80. It's 59 right now at O'Hare, Midway, and 65 at the lakefront. In Aurora this morning, clear skies and 52. At Lansing, clear skies and 54. And now your money on WGN. Stock futures are lower this morning. The opening bell's coming up in about an hour. Asia stock markets closed in the red overnight. Markets in Europe are mostly higher so far this morning. A new study says common personal care products contain unlabeled toxic chemicals. The testing of more than 110 items, ranging from shampoo to baby lotions, found evidence of unlabeled toxic chemicals in about 85% of those items. Many contain multiple ingredients known to be carcinogens or health hazards, and 26% of products labeled eco, green, or natural contain at least one dangerous compound. Products averaged more than three times as many chemicals than were listed on labels. The study's authors say it underlines the need for stricter oversight and mandatory testing. Chicago News 24/7, breaking news at once. I'm Steve Krtanich, WGN Radio News.
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26: 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And from one Bob to another.
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26: Nearly every town in America has a Main Street, and the one in Evanston is booming with the business of food.
28: There is a bakery on the block, Button Bakery. There is the Wine Goddess Wine Bar, La Principal Mexican Restaurant, Oscar, which is a whiskey bar, Trattoria DOC is an Italian restaurant. Tremaine Grill is an amazing diner.
26: And all of that is just in one block, the 700 block of Main. But, as our very own Steve King said recently on his and Johnny's Saturday Night Show,
9: This is a big deal.
26: The big deal for those food-related businesses in that block of Main Street in Evanston? 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And today, or tomorrow, would be a great day to test drive a Silverado at your Chicagoland and Northwest Indiana Chevy dealer. You'll be glad you did. Chevy drives Chicago. Okay, let's go back to Steve and Johnny, who announced recently on their Saturday Night Show that Guitar Works in Evanston is closing.
9: Why is it a big deal? Guitar Works is more than a guitar store.
26: Yeah, it was an anchor of that business district.
28: It's quite devastating, losing both the people and the business.
26: And as Catherine Gotzik, the executive director for the business district called the Main Dempster Mile, puts it,
28: on a block that is filled with locally and independently owned businesses, Guitar Works is really the very heart of it, so it really hurts.
26: Guitar Works is open till the first of the month, but what happens then?
28: I think they're hoping for someone who maintains the character of

0: the neighborhood.
1: She says locally owned would be nice.
0: Just having the owner inside the building makes a huge difference.
1: For now, if you're looking for a great deal on a guitar,
2: for the rest of the month of August, 709 Main Street, Evanston.
3: And if you have a gift card or if you have a store credit, you need to come in and use it.
1: And while you're at it, grab some food. There's a lot of it on the main Dempster Mile in Evanston. On the food calendar, it's National Waffle Day. It's National Peach Pie Day, too. I'm Steve Alexander. That's the business of food on 720 WGN.
4: You know what I love? Nice grilled cheese sandwich. And maybe some tomato soup to go with it.
5: Oh, yeah. You dunk the grilled cheese in the tomato soup. That's even better.
6: And dunk you have it. To cut the sandwich on a diagonal because it does taste better that way.
4: Well, here's an interesting tip for making a grilled cheese even better. And most of the time you put a little butter on the bread before you grill it. But these chefs now are saying, and apparently they've been doing this for a long time, to make a really great grilled cheese, use a smear of real mayo because it's easier to spread than butter. And also they say it adds a depth of flavor to the sandwich. And if you're a fan of a bit of tanginess in your food, this is something you will like. They say butter has a pretty simple makeup. Mayonnaise is a medley of different ingredients, eggs, oil, vinegar, and spices, sometimes even with a dash of cayenne pepper or paprika for an extra pop of flavor, and that mix will make your grilled cheese richer, and it's something that butter just can't provide. The eggs and the mayo make your sandwich creamier and more satisfying. The vinegar adds a light zing that cuts through the cheese's richness. This twist has won over many grilled cheese lovers by adding a refreshing change to the classic taste we all know and love. And now I need one immediately.
6: Yep. Absolutely. That's the way my mom always made it. So I've
4: with mayo?
6: Yep.
4: Oh, really?
6: Oh,
4: she knew.
6: Yep.
5: And I just had an idea to even elevate this more. If you want, like, maybe a spicy flavor, how about a little bit of, like, a sriracha mayo and maybe, like, Mexican cheese inside of that?
4: Well, the other thing they say about this is with the mayo, it has a higher smoke point, and it means less chance of burning your bread, so you're more likely to get that perfectly toasted golden brown crust without any of the bitter burnt pieces ruining your grilled cheese sandwich. Right.
5: Would anybody here be opposed to having grilled cheese sandwiches for breakfast, perhaps on the Breakfast Club?
6: No, not opposed at all.
4: That'd be perfect.
6: I was just going to say, Bob, with your newfound knowledge, you could make us some grilled cheese.
4: No, you don't want me. Oh. You don't want me cooking anything.
6: Practice makes perfect.
4: But now, you know what? Got to have it now. Got to have grilled cheese now. Order up some grilled cheese. Haley, call somebody. Can we get some grilled cheese in here?
5: Anybody. Call anybody.
4: Call anybody.
7: I'll get in the kitchen and start frying it up.
4: Okay, yeah, here. Somebody run out and get some mayo. 7:45, we'll catch up with good old number 99 Dan Hampton momentarily. In the weather department, all good. Steve?
5: Yeah, temperatures in the 50s starting out this morning across Chicagoland, and 140 degree reading, 49 degrees at Rochelle. It's 51 at Aurora this morning, near 59 at near 60 now at O'Hare. We're on our way to 79 today. It's going to be mostly sunny. Winds out of the north-northwest at 5 to 10 miles per hour. Clear overnight tonight, a low of 59. Another nice day tomorrow. It's going to be mostly sunny. Expect a high near 80. Downtown, our temperature this morning is at 65. We have sunshine here at the lakefront. In Joliet, clear skies and 55. In Highland Park, it's 52 with sunshine.
6: And right now, 18 minutes inbound on the Edens, Lake Cook Road to Montrose, 25 on the outbound side. Earlier vehicle fire cleanup, that has all wrapped up on the eastbound Peterson Road exit ramp. It was moved off to the right shoulder, but again, crews have now left the scene. The Kennedy from O'Hare to downtown, that's 50 minutes, about a half hour in from the junction. You'll save 10 minutes in the express lanes. Back out to the airport, 45 Eisenhower. We're now at an hour both directions from Route 390 to the old post office. Stevenson, 56 minutes from the Veterans Toll to DuSable Lakeshore Drive, 38 minutes outbound. The Dan Ryan, that continues to build up. Now 40 from 95th Street into downtown. Westbound I-88, earlier rollover crash, finally cleared now near Route 53. And then in our southern suburbs, starting today, some resurfacing work both directions on Central Avenue will reduce some lanes 150.

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4: 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Well, he's in the Football Hall of Fame, but now he's angling to get in the Rock and Roll Hall of Fame. It's Dan Hampton, who with his band will be performing Saturday in Hickory Hills, the Chicago Six. We'll talk about that in a minute. But first, Dan, what did you make of the Bears preseason game on Saturday night? Any big takeaway for you?
5: Hey, well, great to be on with you this morning, Bob. I tell you, you know, they call it the exhibition season. Well, we didn't exhibit much, did we? And the one part about this is, you know, everybody has got to be, you know, going to be looking at this second go-round of Ben Johnson with a little bit of patience. But we did see last year that the team got off to a really poor start. And a lot of that, the great Ed Obradovich and I, you know, told you on a weekly basis, hey, you want to be good at hitting a baseball, you got to hit a baseball. You want to be good at football, you got to play football. And we didn't see a whole lot of the starters play much this game. We didn't see them at all in the first game. So, you know, again, this is a kind of a new wave. Nobody wants to play. Nobody wants to get hurt. I understand that. But we'll see how things get, you know, going. But you know and I know, Ben Johnson has, in my mind, he was the best coach in football last year. But he'll have his hands full, as you know. We've got the hardest schedule in football. And now we're not going to sneak up on anybody. Those seven, you know, last 2 minute, come from behind, miraculous heart attack victories, they're going to be a lot harder to find. Right, Kev?
6: Yeah, no kidding, Dan. I think it's great to talk to you here this morning, and for Andy here. But let's, I want to talk about your position group mainly, the defensive line, because I feel like all offseason we heard Bears didn't do this, Bears didn't do that. They couldn't stop the run last year. UNOB were all over that. In the offseason, they didn't go out and get a big star, but it does appear that maybe, just maybe, they got a steal in Jordan Vandenberg out of the sixth round. Watching him on Saturday, it appears he was moving the line of scrimmage almost every single snap that he was out there. Do you agree? And what have you seen from the, I don't want to say new and improved D-line, but the healthy D-line now with a new Dio Odangbo out there on the edge? What have you seen from them through two exhibition games?
5: Well, really good play by Odangbo. And after that, about 20, you know, very mediocre plays. So, mm-hmm. You look at him.

0: and say, okay, well, maybe we'll get some addition through his, you know, recovery, and maybe he'll be better than what he was last year, you know, before he got hurt. But your point about the young man, Jordan Vanderburg, he's got a motor. He reminds me a lot of Mongo. You know, he's not the biggest, but most powerful guy, and his stature isn't such, you know, where he's 6'8", 320, but he has great leverage, he has tenacity, and he makes plays, and I like what I see. And there's also, they signed this young man named Lynch. He's bounced around, I think it was with the Vikings. He's had some flashes as well. And, you know, at some point, you have to think that coaching does matter. Well, the offensive line was brilliantly coached last year, and a lot of the players just got better by being smarter and better prepared. Well, maybe that's what they're thinking with the defense. We get a couple of guys back, you know, they get healthy. We get, you know, better with our techniques, all the different things. But you know, and I know, a lot of that has to do with the fact you're paying Montez Sweat a fortune. He has got to be an impact player. We didn't see much last year. Maybe he's got him convinced that this is the year that he's going to make a big splash.
1: Let's talk about what Dan Hampton will be doing on Saturday out in Hickory Hills. This sounds like a fun event, and it benefits the Make-A-Wish folks. And you're going to be playing with your band, aren't you, Dan?
0: Absolutely. And, you know, the band's been gone a long time. We you know, obviously, Otis and our beloved Mongo no longer with us, but the band has continued on, and we're doing this, you know, Foster Fest has been going for 2 decades. It's in Hickory Hills at the Primetime parking lot. It's outdoor. There's food, beverage, and with a donation, you can buy tickets at the gate at the Primetime. And it goes from like 2 o'clock until 9:30 at night. So it'll be a lot of fun. It'll be the kind of our last gig of the season. And, you know, in the winter and the fall, we shut down. But obviously, the band plays a lot of parodies and originals. And, of course, we make fun of our beloved coach, Mike Dickus. So that's one of the things everybody likes. We have some really funny songs.
1: It's coming up on Saturday, 2 to 9 p.m., Hickory Hill, 7750 West 95th. You can get your tickets right there. And Dan and Company performing, also School of Rock, some legacy classic rock. And then, remember, it's a week from Sunday, UNOB with the first show of the season. It's the Bears preview. You guys all ready for that?
0: I talked to the great Ed Obradovich yesterday. He said, I'm ready to go now. he wasn't real happy with the way our quarterback played Saturday night. And I said, hey, easy, Tiger. We've got a long season. So we'll be ready, and we can't wait for next Sunday.
1: 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Thank you.
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0: Thank you, guys. 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
11: It's 59 degrees at 8 o'clock. Good morning. I'm Steve Grzanich. Sunshine, we're on our way today to a high of 79. 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School bells are ringing across Chicago this morning. It's back to school for Chicago Public School.
12: Craig Council says he's not concerned about Shota Imanaga despite yesterday's poor outing.
11: In business, U.S. stock futures are off their lows, heading to the opening bell at 8:30. Global stocks are mixed.
13: 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And with today being the first day of school, we're certainly seeing our normal volumes on the roads. The outbound Eaton's 26 minutes, Montrose up to Lake Cook Road, 20 back in. The Kennedy, 45 minutes to and from O'Hare. Eisenhower, an hour 3 from Route 390 to the old post office, 52 minutes on the outbound trip. Eisenhower, Stevenson, inbound, just past Ashland, an accident off on the right shoulder. 58 minutes from 355 to DuSable Lakeshore Drive, and almost 40 outbound with a reported crash near Central. Dan Ryan, 37 minutes from 95th Street into downtown. Amanda Cernecki, WGN Traffic Central.
11: Chicago Public Schools students are returning to classrooms this morning. It's the first day of school for 300,000 students. Mayor Johnson has been welcoming students at George Leland Elementary in the Austin neighborhood. Mayor is saying that he is there because every Chicago student deserves to know that they're welcomed and supported as they get ready to learn. He and the CPS CEO are making multiple stops today to welcome kids back to school. Nearly 10,000 people in Northwest Indiana are still without power this morning. Nearly 2 weeks after severe storms hit the area, local leaders are demanding answers. There are still downed trees and power lines in neighborhoods of Lake Station. The city has been running a makeshift shelter since August 11th, helping people without power. The Lake Station Mayor Bill Carroll says his community feels forgotten.
14: 100%. I mean, I'm going to be straight honest with you. I believe 100% should be put on NIPSCO. They're the ones who are responsible for the lines. They're the ones responsible for any kind of vegetation over these lines. And they've not done their part to maintain that.
11: NIPSCO says the storms caused catastrophic damage and crews are trying their best to get those people without power back online. Governor Mike Braun has criticized NIPSCO as well, saying there is no excuse for the delays. Sean Grayson, the former Sangamon County Sheriff's deputy who was convicted of killing Sonia Massey, has died behind bars. The 31-year-old had been battling colon cancer for several years. In July of 2024, Massey, a black woman, called 911 after she thought someone was trying to break into her home. Grayson, who is white, and another deputy responded. Grayson fatally shot her during the encounter. He was convicted of second-degree murder and sentenced to 20 years in prison. His request for early release because of cancer was denied. Police in West Suburban Elmhurst are warning people about a reported attack on the popular Illinois Prairie Path. It happened Thursday night on a stretch of the trail between Pioneer Park and York Street. WGN's Emmy Victor has details.
15: Authorities say an adult woman was running along the path when a man on an electric scooter allegedly sexually battered her before fleeing west on Valette Street. Earlier, police released surveillance images showing the suspect. He's described as a male in his 30s and was last seen wearing a red shirt, cargo shorts, and a black cap. Police say the e-scooter was black and had a permanent headlight on the front. While Elmhurst police step up patrols along the path, regular users say poor lighting makes the stretch dangerous after dark.
11: A Bloomingdale police officer is on administrative leave while authorities investigate the possible misuse of license plate readers. Bloomingdale initiated an internal audit in response to recent public concerns about the use of flock cameras. Village officials say they can't speak on the matter, but they believe any misuse of plate readers was an isolated incident. DuPage County State's Attorney's Office is involved in that investigation. Another step forward has been made in the search for Chicago's next police superintendent.
16: A California-based executive search firm has been hired to vet candidates for Chicago's top cop. Ralph Anderson and Associates will whittle the list down to a few. Then the Community Commission for Public Safety and Accountability must submit three finalists to Mayor Johnson by November 12th. That's 3 months before the mayoral election. The commission is also hosting listening sessions across the city in the coming weeks. Larry Snelling retired last month after 3 years as superintendent and 30 years with the department. CPD Supervisor Fred Waller was once again named interim superintendent.
11: And that's WGN's James Sears. WGN Sports Time, 8:04.
12: The Chicago White Sox had their hands full with Rookie of the Year candidate Nolan McClain yesterday at Wrigley Field. And despite a Grant Taylor blown save in the ninth, the Sox found a way again. Tristan Peters sent one over the wall in the bottom half of the inning to win that game 2-1 over the Mets. Sox take the series. Manager Will Venable says it was a pitcher's duel, but he praised his team again for coming out on top.
17: Really well-pitched game on both sides. McClain was really tough to deal with. He had everything working and obviously pitched very well against us. And then on our side, you know, starting with Nuke, then the Fetty, Hagen comes in a really tough spot and does a great job. And then Grant, even though, you know, he did give up that run, you know, he stopped it at that, which was obviously huge.
12: Sox host the Rangers for three starting tonight on the south side. Craig Counsell pulled Shota Imanaga after just two innings and two runs yesterday, a very quick hook that turned out to be the right move. Cubs bullpen did not allow another run in the game. The offense scored 19 unanswered to salvage the series and avoid the sweep. Cubs are in Arizona for three starting tonight. The Brewers lost Sunday. Cubs are now six back in the Central. And Pete Crow Armstrong is closing in on a 35-homer, 35-steal season after he homered again yesterday. Wyndham Clark won the BMW Championship Sunday in St. Louis. He fended off Rory McIlroy, who surged to become the co-leader at one point. Clark entered Sunday with a five-stroke lead, but he blew it on the front nine. Three clutch birdies on the back saved it for him. It's his third win of the season. I'm Kevin Wells, WGN Sports.
18: Hi there. Good morning. Temps are below normal by just a few degrees. We're typically around 82 this time of year. We'll be closer to 79. A lot of sunshine around here today. It's a clear start with 50s and 60s, and we'll be sunny this afternoon with upper 70s and lower 80s. 79 O'Hare with a north-northwest wind 5 to 10. Tonight, clear, 59 degrees, calm winds, and still calm tomorrow out of the southwest, though. A high around 80 tomorrow with a mostly sunny sky. From the WGN Weather Center, I'm Morgan Kochmeyer.
11: We're up to 64 degrees in Chicago this morning with mostly sunny skies officially at O'Hare. At Midway, it's sunny and 63 at 69 downtown at the lakefront. And now your money on WGN. U.S. stock futures are off their lows ahead of the opening bell at 8:30. We're seeing some improvement. Stock markets in Europe are higher. Markets in Asia close lower overnight. Investors have a couple of things to look forward to this week. A speech from the Fed chairman at an economic policy symposium. Also on tap, the latest data on consumer confidence, new home sales, personal income, and consumer spending. Weekly jobless claims coming later in the week as well. Walmart will soon let customers make purchases with tap-to-pay methods, including Apple Pay. The company says starting August 24th, customers at selected stores will be able to choose that tap-to-pay option. The company says after today, it plans to roll out tap-to-pay at Walmart and Sam's Club's locations nationwide by the end of the year. Chicago News 24/7, breaking news at once. I'm Steve Brzanich, WGN Radio News.
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26: You're lonely, sitting all alone on a mountain by a river that has no end. It's gonna be a long Monday. Like the tick of a clock, it's come unwound.
1: Again, it's August the 24th.
26: And again.
1: Welcome to Monday. It's 11 minutes after 8. And Blake Stubbs has our entertainment report this morning. And people are still going to the theaters to see Odyssey and Spider-Man, aren't they, Blake?
14: Yes, sir, indeed. Good morning, Bob. Yeah, Spider-Man brought in $39 million over the weekend, and that brings its global total to $2.2 billion. It's actually poised at the rate it's going to unseat Titanic from the top five all-time box office films, which, hey, I don't see this juggernaut slowing down anytime soon, if I'm being honest with you. It's doing a bit of a back and forth with the Odyssey, though. If you have IMAX Digital, now not the 70 millimeter big theater experience, but the standard IMAXs that are out and about around the country, it's now splitting times. Over the weekend, the Odyssey got back into the big screen offering in a lot of local places. So it actually brought in $19.5 million in its, I think, sixth weekend, which is really good. And it became the highest grossing R-rated film of all time. So yeah, it's still a great time to go to the movies. Movie theater owners are thrilled because the $4 billion box office we've had so far has been a real good sign that things are going back to the way they were pre-COVID. And I think that you've got some other smaller films out. I've been reviewing them off and on every other week. So right now it's just a great time if you're looking for something to go see at the movies.
1: And not that The Odyssey is a movie you want to see on a smaller screen, but when will it come to a streaming channel? Do we know?
14: There is a word has it that that'll be around November 17th, I believe was the date that I saw announced. And then obviously that can change because if it keeps, you know, making money, they might delay that a little more. Obsession had that happen earlier this year. It was making so much money that they canceled its original on-demand, like, streaming release date. And you were able to then still see it in theaters, and then it finally hit the on-demand a bit later. So I feel like these things are now in flux because people are going to the movie theaters. It doesn't feel like such
0: such a dead set thing when you hear that first announcement. So mm-hmm. that's something to keep your ears open for. And I know that people are going to be excited to see it when it's released at home. I believe the physical release is hoping to protect some of that aspect ratio scaling that you get from the IMAX experience. So that's something Christopher Nolan tries to make sure happens when his films get released on like a 4K Blu-ray disc. But, The Odyssey is not going to slow down. Neither is Spider-Man. And as far as I'm concerned, that's just great for summer movie going. It's also just making sure people get out there and see other stuff. I mean, these big headline movies are fantastic and a great time.
1: Especially with The Odyssey, a lot of people still trying to buy tickets and find a convenient time to go. So they will welcome the news about Odyssey coming to a streaming channel. I saw Tony over the weekend, and I enjoyed that. I had a couple of problems with it. What did you think of that?
0: I actually thought that this was the biopic that I expected Springsteen Deliver Me From Nowhere to be. I reviewed that on WGN quite a while back when it first came out, and that movie just did not land the way I think it was intended. And the reason I compare it is because it seems like a biopic that is really focused on a very select time in the subject's life, as opposed to just, hey, we're going to tell you their entire life story. Tony has kind of a big objective, which is to kind of set up this legendary chef, TV host, author, etc. And I feel like it gets there by the end. It's the type of movie that, yes, it's a smaller film. It's about a 19-year-old Anthony Bourdain spending a coming-of-age summer working in his first restaurant, which he really has no business being in. And I think that, you know, seeing the building blocks of this legendary figure, it's all there in Dominic Sessa's performance. This is his first starring role, of course, after his big debut in The Holdovers back in 2023. But there are other shining elements here that I think really stand out. Antonio Banderas as the mentor chef. And also Leo Woodall as Sal, which is more like a living metaphor for all of the dark sides of Bourdain's life, which he's always been very open about in all of his writings and everything up until the end of his life. But yeah, the film draws heavy from Kitchen Confidential, Adventures in the Culinary Underbelly, which is like the go-to Bourdain text if you're trying to figure out who this guy is. Mm-hmm. And it was a good time at the movies for me, but a little bit of a distance from other films that have come out this year, and I just felt like as a biopic, this one just worked for me.
1: Yeah, I mean, great performances. I did want it to get to his later success and stardom, didn't you?
0: I feel like it sets up an ending, and I don't want to spoil too much, but I feel like it sets it up where, not to say there's like a franchise coming or more movies about Bourdain, but yes, I did want to see like what is the next iteration of this story, because the inspiration text being, you know, his first major, you know, best-selling book, there's more material there. Mm-hmm. It's just a question, I think, of, you know, the estate and how much can they tell and everything. This movie manages to not really skirt any of the interesting parts about his life, but it manages to contain it in such a youthful presence in Sessa. So I am curious to see if this goes anywhere else. You know, the film's release is, it started on only like 40 screens. And this weekend was when it jumped to 1,642, and it brought in just over $5 million, which is good for a movie of its size and release schedule. But I hope this is a movie people are talking about, just because I think really it's Sessa's performance that really anchors everything.
1: It's great, yeah. And you want to see more movies like this, so you hope it is successful. We'll talk more about entertainment news and also the passing of a TV, movie, and pop star with Blake Stubbs. First, let's get some weather and traffic information to you at 8:17. Steve?
11: Lots of sunshine out there this morning, Bob, and we have a week ahead, 7 days of really nice weather coming, just a couple of chances for showers and thunderstorms, one of them on Wednesday and Sunday, but the other days are going to be sunny. Temperatures right around the 80-degree mark all week long. We're starting out this morning in the 50s and now the 60s across the area. We've pushed to 64 at O'Hare, and we might hit 79 there later today with sunshine. Clear tonight, a low down to 59. Tomorrow, mostly sunny. Expect a high near 80. 63 at Midway this morning, 69 along the lakefront. Joliet has sunshine in 62.
13: And right now, a busy 57 minutes southbound on the Stevenson from DuSable Lakeshore Drive just to get to the Tri-State. There's a rollover crash at Central blocking the two left lanes. Solid traffic back to Ashland. And then inbound right after Ashland, there's a crash off on the right shoulder from the Tri-State back up to DuSable Lakeshore Drive, 45 minutes. Outbound Eden's 25 Montrose up to Lake Cook Road, improving inbound at 16. The Kennedy, that's 45 in from O'Hare, 27 in from the junction, no time saved in the express lanes. Back out to O'Hare 40. The Eisenhower, an hour 5 in from Route 390, 47 on the outbound trip. Again, the outbound Stevenson, a rollover crash at Central blocking the two left lanes. Dan Ryan traffic now just under 40 minutes from 95th Street into downtown. From the Republic Bank of Chicago Traffic Desk, I'm Amanda Cernecki.
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1: 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And sorry to hear about the passing of Shelley Fabre this morning, Blake.
0: Yes, at the age of 82, the actress and singer passed away on August 22nd. It was announced by the family over the weekend. Acting debut was at the age of 3, Bob. Hmm. And then scored a first TV appearance at the age of 10 on an episode of Letter to Loretta. But audiences would know Shelley from The Donna Reed Show, where she played daughter Mary Stone from 1958 all the way to 1965. And then, of course, on the hit sitcom Coach from the late 80s into the 90s, where she earned 2 Emmy nominations. It should also be noted that when she left The Donna Reed Show, she had roles opposite Elvis Presley in 3 different films, Girl Happy, Spin Out, and Clam Bake. And oddly enough, we were just talking about Tony, where they have an actual clam bake, very similar to the stuff you'd see in the movies. And then in 1971, she also appeared in Brian's Song, which is one of those defining sports make grown men cry movies. Mm-hmm. Her audience was varied across many decades, a very, illustrious career, both in television and film. Was also an accomplished singer, had one number one song in 1962 called Johnny Angel, and did voice work all the way up until, I believe, 2006, when she firmly retired from acting. but at 82 has left us.
1: Yeah, she played Joy Piccolo in Brian's song. I forgot about that. And we'll give Johnny Angel a mini spin for my record collection at around 9:20 this morning. Finally, let's talk about this proposed merger involving Paramount. And before you give us the update on this meeting that may happen or may not happen, tell us what this merger may mean for those of us who just watch TV and go to the movies.
0: Yes. Blake. So I call this merger watch. This is one of those things I've been covering off and on the program. It's been about a week. And what you should know is that right now, Paramount wants to buy Warner Brothers. These are two big studios in Hollywood, but it could create problems. And there have been 12 attorneys general who have joined forces to file an antitrust lawsuit to make sure that whatever happens in this merger, the end result does not leave Parabros, if you want to call it that way, that's a little slang term, once they're merged, too much power in the industry. Big things like they want to make sure that the studios operate separately from each other despite being under one giant umbrella. So different production calendars, release calendars, etc. There's also a lot of cable news entanglements here because Warner Brothers owns CNN, and that's a big discussion point for the sake of protecting cable news and making sure it remains its own entity. There's also concern, and this is all stuff that's been enveloped in the discussions this weekend, that there, according to a report that was submitted to the LA County Board of Supervisors, it's noted that if this merger goes through soon, there's a chance that 4,500 production jobs will just disappear from Los Angeles because things will be moved around and reallocated to different places, which will put employment in jeopardy for different members of different unions. And so there's a lot at stake here. And it appears that this back and forth in the headlines just continues, both on, you know, main headlines and social media, for what it's worth, keeps escalating. They were supposed to have a meeting yesterday to discuss more settlement talk options. And note that if they don't reach a settlement by October 1st, it'll cost about $7 million a day in ticking fees up until the trial, which is scheduled for March 2nd of 2027. And if you do quick math, that means there will be about $1 billion in fees paid before the trial even begins. So this thing keeps getting bigger and bigger. And how does this affect the consumer at home? Well, it could lead to a lot of restructuring. It could lead to a lot of things getting canceled because crews are not going to be working on them anymore. It can also mean that there can be a shift in the type of content that's made, and I don't even like using the word content, but film and television, in this case, across two different studios and not just one. So the stakes are very big here, and we're aiming, you know, hopefully there will be some type of resolution, but all the unions are weighing in. Many, you know, celebrities have voiced their concerns. It just keeps building and building, Bob. Mm-hmm. And the general update here is that they're not really making a lot of headway because they're not even sitting down to talk, because both sides feel the other one is just playing games with leaking information, misrepresenting information, et cetera. It's just becoming more and more hostile. And therefore, more and more inflamed every week, it seems to be at this point.
1: Yeah, the meeting today was canceled. Paramount not responding to that yet. Is there any chance that after all this merger would not go through?
0: I believe at this point it's kind of accepted that it will. It's trying to negotiate certain sell-offs and certain types of protections in place, both for jobs and for channels, and I mean actual channels like cable channels, to make sure that they maintain a sense of autonomy. The problem is that if you're buying something, you want to buy everything. So in a merger this big, which I believe the estimated total is like $111 billion merger. So I couldn't tell you at this point because it just keeps getting wilder and wilder. Hmm. I feel like this is going to happen. It's just a question of how soon can they get down to a real negotiating table and iron all these details out, because it just keeps getting bigger and bigger, every single issue. We're all scratching our head and just keeping an eye out. That's why I keep calling it merger watch, because I'm like, what happened today? And I just want to make sure we stay updated, because once this does go through, whatever that iteration is, hopefully there will be an easy way to explain the impact going forward.
1: Stay tuned. Thank you, Blake Stubbs. Have a good one. It's news time next at 8:30, right after this.
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1: The president moves to boost beef imports. Will it bring down prices for American consumers? I'm Mike Vaccaro, News Nation Washington Bureau Chief. President Trump announcing on Truth Social, for the next 90 days, the United States will allow up to 300,000 metric tons of product for ground beef to be imported with no out-of-quota tariff. The president says the deal will, quote, substantially lower the price to consumers. The move comes as shoppers see record-high prices, including an over 50-cent jump for ground beef since last August. All told, prices are up 25% since President Trump returned to the White House. The cattle industry is facing challenges, drought and high prices for feed and diesel fuel among them, adding to ranchers' woes, a 75-year low in the number of cattle in the U.S. Some ranchers oppose allowing more foreign beef into the U.S., the National Cattlemen's Beef Association saying in a statement they are, quote, disappointed, adding, flooding the market with government-subsidized below-market beef is not the way to build the American cattle herd. I'm Mike Vaccaro, and this is the News Nation Political Minute.
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3: -64 degrees at 8:30. Good morning. I'm Steve Brzanich. Mostly sunny skies on our way today to a high of 79. First day of school is here. Chicago Public School students are returning to classroom.
4: It was a weekend of walk-offs and fireworks on the South Side.
3: In business, the opening bell's ringing right now on Wall Street. Stocks are poised to open in the red.
5: 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Well, not only delays on the roads, but also on the rails. Metro Union Pacific Northwest Line inbound trains running up to 45 minutes behind schedule. This is due to a train stopped near Clybourne with some mechanical problems, but it looks like a few tracks have been released to allow some additional inbound trains to at least pass through. But again, Union Pacific Northwest Line trains running with about 45-minute delays this morning. If you're heading outbound on the Stevenson, a rollover crash at Central still blocking the two left lanes. It's almost an hour and 10 minutes from DuSable Lakeshore Drive just to get down to the Tri-State. 1 hour on the inbound trip, gapers to that outbound activity. But also, we had a crash at Ashland off on the right shoulder. That's now gone. Kennedy, 45 minutes to and from O'Hare. Eisenhower, that's an hour 10 in from Route 390. Amanda Cernecki, WGN Traffic Central.
3: Chicago Public Schools back in session this morning. More than 300,000 students are returning to classrooms today. Mayor Johnson and the CPS CEO have been welcoming students this morning. They're at Roswell Mason Elementary this hour. In his welcoming announcement, the mayor says his administration will keep investing in the people and partnerships that help young people succeed. He says those partnerships will ensure every student has the opportunity to build a bright future. In Gary, students are returning to classrooms today. Back to school has been delayed there for 2 weeks because of ongoing power outages caused by storms. WGN's Winnie Dorch is in Gary this morning.
6: Power has been restored to most of the schools in Gary, but here at McCullough Academy, still no power. So parents will have to drop their kids off here by 9 o'clock, and they will be taken to another location for classes. Now, Gary students originally went back to class on August 6th, but the August 11th storms knocked out power to more than 300,000 NIPSCO customers. NIPSCO has stated that because damage was so extensive, the repairs are not an easy fix.
3: Buses will bring McCullough students to the Gary Area Career Center and then back at 2:30 this afternoon to McCullough. NIPSCO says power won't be fully restored in Gary until tomorrow night. Across Indiana today, the utility says about 10,000 customers are still without power. A Chicago church is lending a helping hand to Gary residents impacted by the storms. Windsor Park Lutheran Church sent a caravan of supplies and support to Indiana yesterday. Pastor Anthony Williams says this is about moving forward together.
7: But we've got to all help in our own way, because I know if I was going through this type of devastation, I would be praying for help also, too.
3: Work will begin soon on a

0: A new lakefront park and statue in honor of Chicago's founder and its first settler.
1: A new monument honoring Chicago founder Jean-Baptiste Pointe-du-Sable is coming to the lakefront. The Chicago Park District has hired sculptor Branley Cadet to create the statue. The full-body sculpture will be part of the new DuSable Park near the mouth of the Chicago River. The park will also include walking trails and a boardwalk. The park will also honor DuSable's wife, Kitty Hawa, and Indigenous history.
0: That's WGN's Ron Brown. That park will be at 451 North DuSable Lakeshore Drive. A trade war between the U.S. and Canada appears to be moving forward after the two nations failed to reach an agreement ahead of a weekend deadline. It comes after President Trump imposed new tariffs on Canada. Here's the Canadian Prime Minister, Mark Carney.
2: The United States proposed new terms that were uneconomic, unfair, and undermined the net benefits for Canada and called into question the reliability of any deal. In short, they asked too much and they offered too little.
0: The U.S. imposed 50% tariffs on about $20 billion worth of Canadian goods over the weekend. Canada says it will retaliate with its own tariffs starting in September. President Trump is allowing beef to be imported without tariffs for the next 90 days to help bring down the price at the grocery store. It's a move that's being criticized by American cattle ranchers and the Republican lawmakers that represent those districts. Cattle farmer Shane Weissman spoke to News Nation about the new imported meat's effect on farmers.
3: I appreciate the idea of trying to lower prices for the consumers. I mean, you know, we as beef cattle farmers are consumers as well. You got to keep that in mind. But I think it has a very strong negative impact in the long term on the U.S. cattle market and on the U.S. cattle farmer.
0: 300,000 metric tons of beef will be imported and sold 25% below market value. The president has not said where the cheaper beef will come from. A new study has found links between recreational drug use and stroke risks. Cocaine was tied to nearly double risk of stroke. Amphetamines also had double the risk, and cannabis caused nearly a 37% stroke increase. The study was done by researchers at the University of Cambridge. The data came from a study involving more than 100 million people. WGN Sports Time, 8:35.
4: And sports is sponsored by Northwestern Football. Tristan Peters provided the walk-off fireworks Sunday afternoon at the rate. On a 3-1 count, he took Kodai Senga's fastball out to right center, just putting it over the wall. Sox win it 2-1, and they took the series. Cleveland, though, has surged back into second place. They're 3.5 games behind the Sox. Texas is in town starting tonight. Cubs avoided the sweep in a big way Sunday. A 19-run outburst from the offense, headlined by two grand slams from Ian Happ and Pedro Ramirez, but it wasn't all good news. Shota Imanaga struggled with his command early, and Craig Counsell pulled the plug. He was done after just two innings.
5: He can do things like this with the length in the bullpen. You know, I think as soon as Ian hit the home run, honestly, my thought was if Shota's in trouble, we're going to go. We have length. We have innings to cover. If the game goes wrong, we got Colin to kind of cruise through the game or Aaron to cruise through the game. So it was the time to do it.
4: And that's exactly what they did. Cubs win 19-2. Brewers lost. Cubs are six back in the NL Central. Cutdown day in the NFL, 6 days away. That's when the 53-man roster must be finalized. Bears get back on the practice field tomorrow. One more preseason game before the real thing. It's this Saturday against Tennessee. Northwestern's last two games at the Lake are this fall. Tickets start at just $57. 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I'm Kevin Wells, WGN Sports.
0: And now the forecast from the Four Seasons Heating, Air Conditioning, Plumbing, Sewer, and Electric Weather Center. It's going to be mostly sunny today, high near 79. Mostly clear tonight, a low of 59, and then tomorrow mostly sunny. Expect a high near 80. Mostly sunny, 64 right now in Chicago. Your money on WGN. Wall Street is off and running this morning, and stocks are mostly lower in the early going. The NASDAQ is down 137 points, about a half a percent lower. The S&P is down 20 points, about a quarter percent lower. And the Dow is up about 80 points, a little shy of a quarter percent higher this morning. The stock market's waiting for a speech this week by the Federal Reserve Chairman at an economic symposium in Wyoming. Also on tap this week, we'll get some new inflation numbers. The Consumer Price Index and Personal Income Spending Report is due out later this week. We will also get some housing data this week, home sales and new home sales, and the Case-Shiller Home Price Index are due out later this week. Chicago News 24/7, breaking news at once. I'm Steve Krasanich, WGN Radio News.
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16: 841. Wanted to mention a couple of appearances yours truly will be making very soon. The Axios 5-year anniversary party is at the Hideout on September 3rd, and I'll be there in a weak moment. I said I'd participate in this game show, Chicago Knows Best, that Justin Kaufman is going to conduct, and Secretary of State Alexei Janulius will also be there, and Saturday Night Live alum Nora Dunn will participate, and supposedly we will test our Chicago street cred live on stage at the Hideout, and tickets are available from Axios. You can just Google around and figure out how to get the tickets, but hope to see you there at the Hideout the night of September 3rd. And then the annual 2026, the annual Hall of Fame induction ceremony for the Illinois Rock and Roll Museum is coming up. That is September 27th. That's on a Sunday. And for the first time, it's going to be in Chicago, not out. Where have we done this in the past? Was it Joliet? Or I can't even remember now where we were. But anyway, we'll be at the Harris Theater in Millennium Park at 205 East Randolph in Chicago on the 27th. And that's going to be a fun night because the class of 2026 includes Survivor, The American Breed, Coco Taylor, The Boys, and The Flock. They will be inducted, as will the great songwriter Curtis Mayfield. We lost Curtis some years ago. He'll be honored, though, as will Kevin Cronin. And be nice to see Kevin. Haven't seen him in a while. And Terry Hemmert also will be honored that night. And there's going to be some live music from The Flock, The Boys, Plain White Tees, Jim Peterick, and Kevin Cronin. And again, the first time the Illinois Rock and Roll Hall of Fame induction ceremony will be held in the city. It'll be downtown, and hope to see you there. If you want to get tickets, let me give you a place to do that. You can go to the Harris Theater box office or give them a call or check out the Illinois Rock and Roll Museum website for all the ticket information. But in the meantime, circle your calendar for September 27th. That should be a fun night at the Harris Theater in Chicago. We'll start at about 6 o'clock. So if there's a Bears game that day, you'll be able to come after the game.

0: 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We'll open up the mailbox. 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We'll see what the listeners are saying and thinking about momentarily. First up, weather and traffic, and a very nice day today. Less humidity, and let's see, when's the next time rain's in this forecast for the week, Steve?
1: It looks like Wednesday, maybe, with a 40% chance of some thunderstorms. Then there's another chance of precipitation on Sunday with a 40% chance of thunderstorms. But the rest of that seven-day forecast is really nice, with temperatures right around the average, highs and lows for this time of year. 82 is that average high, 64 is the average low. We started out in the 40s and 50s this morning across the Chicago area. We had one 49-degree reading earlier, lots of 50-degree readings. We've pushed into the 60s. Now we're on our way to 79 today with mostly sunny skies. Clear overnight tonight, a low of 59, and then tomorrow mostly sunny. Expect a high near 80. In Chicago right now, mostly sunny. It's 64.
2: Right now in northwest Indiana, westbound 8094 jammed up from Broadway to just past Burr. This is all due to a crash blocking the left lane and the outbound Stevenson. That got busy fast with a rollover crash at Central in the two left lanes. They are in the process of clearing that up right now from DuSable Lakeshore Drive to get down to the Tri-State. 48 minutes, so that is improving. We were well over an hour in the last report. Still very busy on the inbound side. Earlier crash at Ashland that has now cleared up. Right now from 355 to DuSable Lakeshore Drive, still allow about an hour. The Kennedy, 48 minutes in from the airport, 50 on the outbound trip. Eisenhower, hour 3, route 390 to the old post office, 45 minutes outbound. And northbound I-55 through Will County, slowing as you approach 355, a reported crash there. From the Republic Bank of Chicago Traffic Desk, I'm Amanda Cernecki.
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0: This is a comment that came in. Why were we talking? Does anybody remember why we were talking about and what the context was of thirst traps?
1: Yeah, somebody posted a picture of themselves on an Instagram, I think, and it was sort of a revealing photograph.
0: Yeah, that's it. And then we were talking about this being a guy thing. Well, apparently, according to this listener anyway, it's not a guy thing. Many women post thirst traps. It's ridiculous.
1: I think it was a John Stamos photo, a naked photo.
0: That's it.
1: Yes, that's what it was.
0: In the Entertainment Report.
2: I just post about cats and bad traffic.
0: Hey, Bob, what about Adolfo Phillips for center field? Oh, remember him? Yeah, I don't know that Adolfo is going to get many votes. We've got this poll going on. 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Let's see what is going on in center field right now. Well,
1: it's got to be Pete, right?
0: Yeah, 46% of the vote. And we're in Election Central. We're checking our tote board and the voting here. Now, this is an interesting category. We've got relief pitcher. All-time great relief pitcher, either Cubs or Sox player. And Lee Smith is leading. I'm surprised Bruce Sutter isn't. Well, he's got... Bro, Bruce Sutter... Oh, no, wait a minute. No, Bruce Sutter is in the lead with 37% of the vote. Lee Smith has 29%, so Lee is number two. You can check out all of the people in all of the categories if you just go to WGNRadio.com. I don't think Adolfo Phillips is going to get many votes.
3: Unfortunately, not with the way Pete's playing.
0: You heard a lot about the record collection on Friday. We had that twin spin, Tony Fisher, West of the Wall, and the Big Hurt. Not a lot of people like that, I guess. Hi, Bob. Thanks for sharing those two songs. They both made me so glad the Beatles were coming along a few years later. After that West of the Wall song by Tony Fisher, I'm a wee bit afraid to hear your summer playlist the last Monday of August with John Williams.
4: I faked cordiality and I feigned interest.
0: Glad you had forgotten about that song until recently, Bob. Your music pick West of the Wall was atrocious. I don't know. It was kind of interesting. As I mentioned, when we played it on Friday, it had this phasing effect, and it was the first record to ever have that effect. And it was a minor hit. It wasn't as big as The Big Hurt was for Tony Fisher. That one was number three. And wait a minute. Now I'm confused. Yeah, The Big Hurt had the phasing effect. That's right. Not West of the Wall. The Big Hurt had that effect that turned a fairly ordinary song into a million seller. And actually, that phasing effect, two tracks kind of out of sync, also was the precedent for the Small Faces' Ichiku Park and Cat Stevens' A Bad Night. They both also had that effect.
5: Boring.
0: I'm glad you enjoyed that. One more here. Bob, I recognized West of the Wall as soon as I heard it, but I had no idea about the background story behind it. I love The Big Hurt featuring that flanging effect, too. Tony Fisher had an amazingly strong voice. Great pick. Okay, there you go. Not everybody hated it. Oh, here's more on the tollways. Let's see. When will the tollways become free? Never. If the tollways become free, maintenance, repairs, and upgrades would become the responsibility of the Illinois Department of Transportation. IDOT is funded by motor fuel taxes collected statewide. Those taxes would have to increase substantially statewide to cover IDOT's increased responsibilities. No downstate legislator is going to veto or going to vote to increase motor fuel taxes statewide so that those people in Chicago can drive around on free roads. Hi, Bob. The toll authority voted unanimously to hike tolls. Is it true that authority board members do not have to pay tolls? They are appointed by the governor to serve four-year terms. That's interesting.
5: This is a very wearying one. It's unpleasant to read.
1: I think I heard on the John Williams show last week that they

0: do, in fact, have to pay tolls, just like the rest of us.
1: It's unpleasant to pay the tolls, but yes. Apparently, we don't pay as much as they do in other states, though.
2: Do we have any more fun drops? Those are killing.
1: Don't
2: me.
1: Encourage Joe, Kevin, please. Hi, Bob. Could you please check with Joseph Lindsley to see where is the best place to donate to help Ukraine the most, and post on your site to be sure I don't miss it, and so others will see it. I really appreciate that. Thank you. Yeah, let's do that, Haley. Let's contact Joe Lindsley and ask him about this. Today, by the way, is Independence Day in Ukraine. It's Ukraine Independence Day, so it's very appropriate that we acknowledge that message and do something about it. Let's see here. We heard a lot about our discussion here Friday on frozen yogurt. What do they call it now? Froyo. Apparently, this is big now. It's a little different than the frozen yogurt that was popular years ago. And people are going crazy for this stuff. Different restaurants are adding it to their dessert menu. There have been pop-ups where people stand in long lines to get it. And I have tried it. It's really good. I mean, it does have sugar in it, but supposedly it's healthier than the frozen yogurt that was popular years ago. And the frozen yogurt, the plain, I guess it is, or is it vanilla? But it has they're serving it with olive oil and salt, and it doesn't sound like it's great until you try it, and then it's fantastic.
3: Years ago, I actually tried a gelato that was a black pepper and olive oil,
1: and I
3: just wanted a little sample. It was delicious.
1: Yeah, surprisingly good. Mm-hmm. Bob, I'm sure you remember the Seinfeld episode where they were eating frozen yogurt constantly because they said it was healthy. They all gained a ton of weight, and then they found out what's really in it. Also funny how these fads just repeat themselves every 30 years or so. TCBY was the rage back in the late 80s and 90s. Mm-hmm. Yeah, I remember that.
3: We'd always go to
4: oh
3: the
4: my
3: gym.
4: God, I've gained 7 pounds!
5: I've gained 8!
4: I don't get it! I've been doing the same exercises. I haven't been eating anything different.
6: Wait a second. Maybe it's that yogurt.
7: No. That's 100% non-fat.
6: Well, how else could this have happened?
8: You're getting old.
6: Maybe your yogurt isn't so non-fat.
7: Oh, guess again, Tubby.
9: Hard to understand because I've been doing everything I normally do. I've been watching my diet very carefully. I exercise regularly. My only indulgence, I guess, would be that I eat a lot of frozen yogurt. But it's non-fat. Mayor Giuliani will do everything possible to cleanse the city of this falsified non-fat yogurt.
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3: It's 69 degrees at 9 o'clock. Good morning. I'm Steve Krasanich. We have sunshine on our way to 79 today. 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Public school students in Chicago and Gary are returning to classrooms this morning.
4: Don't look now, Cubs fans. Kyle Schwarber and the Phillies are right on their tail.
3: In business, stocks are mostly lower after the first half hour on Wall Street.
5: 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Right now, the inbound Stevenson, our heaviest travel time, an hour 8 from 355 up to DuSable Lakeshore Drive. There was an earlier crash near Ashland that has cleared. Also, there was another one northbound along 355 that has now wrapped up, but the damage is done. Outbound travel, that is improved. An earlier rollover crash at Central has now been cleared. Kennedy, 42 minutes, both directions, O'Haron to downtown. Eisenhower, just shy of an hour from Route 390 to the old post office. The Dan Ryan, that's half an hour in from 95th Street. Westbound 8094, still heavy Broadway to Burr with a crash in the left lane. Amanda Cernecki, WGN Traffic Central.
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6: 2026-2027, let's go Mustangs!
3: Mayor Johnson helped ring the bell at Leland Elementary this morning. He called again for a millionaire's tax to fully fund schools as CPS is in a $730 million deficit. WGN's Emmy Victor is in the Austin neighborhood this morning.
7: Hundreds of thousands of students hit the road for the first day of school. Mayor Brandon Johnson, as well as CPS CEO Dr. Macklin King, they're going to be out and about at different schools today to help students ring in the school year. And what a packed schedule they have. They're going to be here at George Leland Elementary School in the Austin neighborhood. Johnson and King are expected to join Safe Passage workers to make sure students make it to class safely. They'll also gather with students and staff to ring the first bell of the school year.
3: The CPS CEO and the mayor will be at various schools throughout the day today. CTA, Metra, and Pace are offering free rides on this first day of school to all students K through 12th grade. One accompanying adult also will get a free ride. After today, students will also be eligible for reduced fares on the CTA system thanks to grant money. You can find out more on the CTA website. Students in Gary returning to classrooms today as well. Power has been restored to most Gary Community School Corporation buildings ahead of schedule. Mayor Eddie Melton says he's urged NIPSCO to add more crews.
8: I have made it very clear that the current pace of restoration is unacceptable. It's unacceptable for the thousands of Gary residents who remain in the dark. We've pushed them to do more and do it faster.
3: Several thousand people are still without power in Gary this morning. Across northern Indiana, NIPSCO says about 10,000 customers are still without service. Data centers near O'Hare Airport are getting millions of dollars in local property tax breaks this year, and they're pushing the financial burden onto suburban homeowners. More on that from WGN's James Sears.
9: According to the Tribune, 18 data centers in the northwest suburbs have gotten tax breaks worth almost $100 million in savings. They only paid just $71 million in property taxes for the 2025 tax year, and those facilities are just a fraction of the more than 100 data centers already operating across Cook County, with more under construction. Now, if the data centers did not receive those tax breaks. In North Lake, for example, the average homeowner would save more than $2,000 on their tax bill.
3: Will County residents are taking legal action against a big solar farm project. According to the Tribune, 18 property owners near the site have filed a lawsuit. They want to reverse the county board's decision to allow that project to move forward. The group says the decision is unconstitutional and deprives property owners of their rights. The Will County State's Attorney's Office says it's reviewing the lawsuit and will respond accordingly. The project would span 6,100 acres. WGN Sports Time, 9:04.
4: The White Sox took 2 of 3 from Luis Robert in the last place Mets this weekend thanks to 2 walk-off home runs. Tristan Peters, the hero on Sunday. He got just enough of a Kodai Senga fastball in the bottom of the ninth to put it out in right center. Sox still have a 3.5 game lead in the AL Central. They welcome in the Rangers in town for a series beginning tonight. Cubs left Seattle with a 19-2 win on Sunday, but not a successful weekend for the Northsiders, who were walked off twice and certainly left a win on the table Saturday night. Tonight, Kevin Gausman will make his 3rd Cubs start. They're taking on the playoff hopeful Diamondbacks. Late start. Grab your coffee. It's an 8:40 first pitch. Don't look now, but here come the Phillies. Kyle Schwarber's walk-off home run on Sunday gave the Phillies their 9th straight victory. They are right on the Cubs' heels, just 2 games back now of the Cubs for that top wild card spot in the National League. And Kyle Schwarber now just 21 home runs away from 400 for his career. The Chicago Sky will miss the playoffs for the 3rd straight season. The Indiana Fever overpowered them last night at Wintrust Arena, 113-90. Caitlin Clark just continues to make history. She had a double-double, 37 points and 10 assists. And there have been just 9 games in WNBA history where a player has had 30 and 10. Clark has 5 of them. No other player has more than 1. And she's played in fewer than 100 games. I'm Kevin Wells, WGN Sports.
0: Very similar day today as what we had yesterday, which is just nice. Temps make it to the upper 70s and low 80s this afternoon. You'll have a mainly sunny sky today with a north-northwest wind about 5 to 10 miles per hour. Still clear and quiet here overnight tonight, 59 degrees with a calm wind right off the lake out of the east, and then a southwest calm wind tomorrow. Should be mostly sunny again tomorrow with a high right around 80. From the WGN Weather Center, I'm Morgan Kalkmeyer.
3: Mostly sunny right now in Chicago. We're at 69 degrees.
6: Well, here we go. Your money on WGN, and let's begin with a check on how much you're spending on gasoline. Less, but still a lot, is the quick answer. At Chicago area gas pumps, today's average is $4.50. That's 4 cents lower than Friday. You can find the least expensive near you on our incredibly cool WGNRadio.com gas map. Meanwhile, the cost of buying a car will apparently go up. Just getting word that the president is imposing tariffs of 50% on cars, trucks, and auto parts from Canada, effective January 1st of 2027. CNBC reports this is the first shot fired in the president's tariff war on Canada after talks broke down over the weekend. As for the actual war, oil traders are selling this morning as investors await details of what Washington has billed as its toughest ever economic sanctions campaign against Iran. Texas T's down a buck and a half at $85.60 a barrel, and Brent crude is at $93.25. Bond yields are easing. The 10-year is down 4 basis points at 4.7%. 30-year fixed-rate mortgage begins the day at 6.77%. Wall Street is mixed so far. Half hour after the opening bell, the S&P is down about 0.33%. The Nasdaq's down almost 1%. The Russell 2000's down 0.5%. Only the Dow is in the green. It's up about 0.25% at 53,395. I'm Steve Alexander. That's your money on 720 WGN.
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12: 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You

0: Monday is here. It's August the 24th, 10 minutes after 9 o'clock. I'm reading about the Birkin bag. You know about the Birkin bag? The ladies know all about the Birkin bag. It's a very expensive purse. I don't even know if you can call it a purse because if you walk into an Hermes store, you can buy a Birkin bag for like $10,000. And this one investment guy was saying the Birkin bag is a better investment than anything in the S&P 500 because apparently it not only holds its value, but some people have resold these bags for more than double the retail price. And, you know, here's the thing when I noticed my wife has some special occasion and she's got to go out and buy a new purse. Fortunately for me, it hasn't been a Birkin bag, but and I always think, well, when guys go to a wedding or something, have you ever heard anybody say, you know, I got to get a new wallet for the wedding I'm going to?
1: Nope.
0: But the purse is a whole different thing.
2: I have never been, I've never cared about a purse, a bag. I would actually rather have money to have in the bag than spend a bunch of money on the bag with nothing in it.
0: You're in the minority, Amanda.
2: Very much so, yeah, yes.
0: I bet John Williams knows all about this from the missus.
3: I don't even think Amanda's a girl now. She's completely traded in her card.
2: I'm just, I don't know. One day I want to retire. I don't care about what kind of purse I have.
0: Yeah, the Hermes store, I guess, just opened up at the Plaza del Lago shopping center. Wilmette, they're redoing that shopping center and making it more upscale.
2: See, I didn't even know how to pronounce the name of that store. So
0: Hermes.
2: Yeah.
0: Well, I know that.
2: Hermes. I don't know.
0: Hermes.
2: Yeah.
0: Is it Hermes?
2: This is a whole other world that I'm not a part of.
0: I forgot what Mrs. Surratt calls it, but she has purchased scarves there in the past, so that's why I even know about the store. But anyway, maybe someone will send you a Birkin bag, John. There's a write-up, my wife's newsletter on Savvy Planet. If you sign up at savvy-planet.com, you get her newsletter. And she's writing about how listeners send us presents. And we hear from people and we get gifts from folks we don't really know except through the radio, which is a nice thing.
3: And, it is. It is.
0: We'll give the address in a minute for your Birkin bag.
3: And don't do that. I know some of you. It's a nice thing about radio, Bob. John Landecker talked last week about how radio is still a important personal medium. And I did, too, for National Radio Day. But
0: yep.
3: I think evidence of that, and really none of us are soliciting that, but I think some of you feel compelled. You hear Amanda would rather have money in her purse. Now someone's going to send Amanda a Hermes bag.
2: Sure.
0: Yeah. You want to tell us when your birthday is?
2: January 17th.
3: If we did, though, strangest things listeners have sent to you or me. A couple of months ago, somebody sent me 4 cans of shaving cream.
0: What prompted that? Do we know?
3: I said something about I needed to. I don't know. I just referenced it, and somebody said, "Dear John, I heard that you're short of shaving cream. Here's all 4 different types of the what is it? Colgate. What's the cheap kind of shaving cream? It's the kind I use. It's fine. It's great.
0: Burma Shave.
3: I got four cans of shaving cream in the mail the other day. God bless you. I'm using them. I didn't send them back. I didn't want to look a gift shaving cream in the mouth.
0: Yeah, maybe somebody thought, well, John's going to need this for Halloween when he vandalizes houses in the neighborhood.
3: I don't do that anymore. I don't do that anymore.
0: I'm glad to hear. What will you be doing today?
3: Yeah, maybe we'll talk about that. Although, I thought I did see in Fast Company a very, very interesting story about if you are thinking about taking Social Security, should you take it when you're 62? Or should you wait until you're 70? If you wait until you're 70, then you'll get more. But
0: it's always a dilemma.
3: What if you, and the cutoff age, what is the cutoff? Terry Savage hates that I bring this up. But what is the cutoff age for most Americans? If you live past this age, you should have waited. But if you're going to die before this age, you might as well start taking Social Security right away and get that money and put it in your pocket.
0: Well, that's the problem. Who knows?
3: I have the number. You'll hear that after 10 o'clock.
0: Why does Terry Savage hate when you do this?
3: Because she says this. If you wait until after that age, you'll be happy because you get 8% more each year.
0: Right.
3: If you die before that age, what do you care? You're dead. So that you left some money on the table doesn't matter to you anymore.
0: Oh, I see.
3: Because you're not allowed, you're not around to go, oh, I should have taken more money. You're dead. So what's the age? And just a very interesting piece in Fast Company about this. Mr. Fix-It Lou Manfredini is going to join us on the show today. We'll check out the Lou to-do list. And Bob, did you talk about the op-ed in the paper today by a congressman in New York who said that what we should do as a country is everybody needs to do 1 year of service?
0: No, I didn't see that.
3: So either an AmeriCorps-type thing, military, or you should go to trade school because we need tradesmen. And most people don't go to college anyway and can't afford it or don't need to. So I want to bring that topic up. What do you think your kid, your daughter, you and me, had we been younger, would have had to, at some point, you don't have to do it right after high school or college, but before the age of, say, 35, I think, in South Korea, you have to commit 1 year of service to your country. What do you think of that, Bobby?
0: Well, and define the 1 year of service. What are the details?
3: Well, you could go work in the parks, you know, AmeriCorps, or you'd be dispatched to a poor area and do some sort of social service. That's A. B, you would join the military, and you would have to do at least 1 year tour. Or C, you got to go be a welder. You got to learn what you got to go to welding school. One of those three.
0: I would want more.
3: None of which I think you would be qualified for. By the way,
0: that's what I say.
3: You would be terrible at all three of them.
0: I need more options. Sorry, I talked over you there. What time are you going to talk about that Social Security deal?
3: 10:45.
0: Great. We will listen to that.
3: Thank you, Bobby.
0: Everything else.
3: Oh, and one last thing. Ryan Burroughs playlist. Ryan Burroughs. Summer. Remember, 1 week from today, Bob Surratt hits the airwaves. 1 week from today, we feature Bob's list, but today it's our news director, Ryan Burroughs. 10 songs of summer.
0: Probably be all songs about news events, won't it?
3: I'm done. Goodbye.
0: John will be on after the 10 a.m. news. 9:17. It's 9:17. Around 9:20 or so, that is the time for Bob's record collection. Right now is the time for weather and traffic. Steve?
4: Very good weather this week and today. Mostly sunny with 79 likely today, 59 overnight tonight, 80 tomorrow. Clear overnight, sunny again tomorrow. Only a couple of chances of rain over the next 7 days. One of them on Wednesday, one of them on Sunday. Other than that, lots of sunny, nice weather. 69 right now at O'Hare, 68 at Midway, 72 downtown at the lakefront with sunny skies.
2: 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The inbound Stevenson really slow to recover from an earlier crash at Ashland. It's about an hour 8. 355 up to DuSable Lakeshore Drive, about an hour still in from the tri-state. Outbound, we had really heavy traffic following a rollover crash at Central. That has cleared up. The Kennedy, 43 minutes in from the airport, 40 outbound. Eisenhower Travel, 52 from Route 390 to the old post office. Moving south to the Stevenson, 26 minutes, 95th Street into downtown. Eastbound on the Jane Addams, slow going Route 25 to just past Route 59. There's still a crash in the left lane. From the Republic Bank of Chicago Traffic Desk, I'm Amanda Sternecki.
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0: 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Earlier we talked about the sad news. Shelley Fabre has died at the age of 82. Her family, including her husband, Mike Farrell, one of the stars of MASH, announced that the 2-time Emmy-nominated coach actress died surrounded by those who loved her on Saturday in Los Angeles. Shelley Fabre was, of course, on the Donna Reed Show, famously. She made several movies with Elvis, and she had a big record back in 1962 with Johnny Angel. It got up to number one. And it was interesting because she didn't really want to be a rock star. Two songwriters, Lynn Duddy and Lee Pockris, wrote this song. And they wrote it while they were trapped in Lynn Duddy's apartment during a blackout one night. They had nothing else to do. They were one of them, Lee Pockris, was one of the creative minds behind Itsy Bitsy Teeny Weeny Yellow Polka Dot Bikini. Anyway, they had nothing else to do. They brainstormed some ideas, and they wanted to write a song from the point of view of someone who waited on the corner every night for someone to pass by. And they were going to call this 7:30, change the name to Johnny Angel, because they thought it should be a guy's name. And it was just picked out of thin air. It didn't really mean anything. Shelley

Fabre was primarily an actress, and she sang this song in an episode of the Donna Reed Show, and she was really petrified because she was very intimidated by the backup singers and musicians on this song, and she was terrified, didn't consider herself a singer. They had to use the echo chamber a lot on this to make her sound good, but she did a great job. But the musicians on the session included Glenn Campbell on guitar and Darlene Love on backup vocals. This is the song, Johnny Angel.

0: Shelley Fabre and Johnny Angel. Yeah, she said that the song backup singers and the musicians created such a beautiful sound that it frightened her to try to be a recording artist herself. But she did manage it. In fact, she had one other top 40 hit, not as big as Johnny Angel, but she did do a follow-up called Johnny Loves Me, telling how the girl won Johnny over. That was her last top 40 hit. Shelley Fabre, gone at the age of 82. 926, Your Hometown is back this week on Thursday. We'll put the spotlight on Bensenville. And we do this every month. 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
5: The president moves to boost beef imports. Will it bring down prices for American consumers? I'm Mike Vaccaro, News Nation Washington Bureau Chief. President Trump announcing on Truth Social, for the next 90 days, the United States will allow up to 300,000 metric tons of product for ground beef to be imported with no out-of-quota tariff. The president says the deal will, quote, substantially lower the price to consumers. The move comes as shoppers see record-high prices, including an over 50-cent jump for ground beef since last August. All told, prices are up 25% since President Trump returned to the White House. The cattle industry is facing challenges, drought and high prices for feed and diesel fuel among them, adding to ranchers' woes, a 75-year low in the number of cattle in the U.S. Some ranchers oppose allowing more foreign beef into the U.S., the National Cattlemen's Beef Association saying in a statement they are, quote, disappointed, adding, flooding the market with government-subsidized below-market beef is not the way to build the American cattle herd. I'm Mike Vaccaro, and this is the News Nation Political Minute.
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8: Sixty-nine degrees at 9:30. Good morning. I'm Steve Brzezanich. We have mostly sunny skies on our way to 79 today. 300,000 Chicago public school students are due back in classrooms today.
9: Both baseball teams in town and Sunday on a high note.
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10: 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Inbound Eden, slow going from Cicero into the Junction. The Kennedy, 37 minutes both directions from O'Hare into downtown. Eisenhower, 55 minutes in from Route 390. 37 on the outbound trip. Stevenson again trying to recover from an earlier crash at Ashland. 52 minutes from the Veterans Toll to DuSable Lakeshore Drive. 42 in from the Tri-State. The Dan Ryan, that's still about a half hour in from 95th. Westbound 8094, earlier crash past Burr, finally cleared from the left lane. Amanda Cernacki, WGN Traffic Central.
8: 300,000 students are due back to school today in Chicago Public Schools. Mayor Johnson and CPS CEO Macklin King are making multiple stops today to welcome kids as they return to the classrooms. This all comes as CPS faces a $730 million deficit. During an appearance at Georgia Leland Elementary in the Austin neighborhood this morning, the mayor called out Springfield.
2: I know that their hearts are in the right place. There's agreement, there's alignment around fully funding our public schools. Now we just have to put those agreements into action. Our children are worth it.
8: Johnson called again for a millionaire's tax to fully fund schools and provide property tax relief. Students in Gary are also back to school today after almost 2 weeks without power. They were supposed to start school a couple of weeks ago, but those storms knocked out electricity to a wide area of northern Indiana. Teachers and administrators say they're ready to welcome the kids back after the stress on the community these past few weeks. Chelsea Whittington's with the Gary Community School Corporation.
3: We want them to understand that we want to be the safe haven for those who may not have power, who may not have food. We're serving breakfast and lunch to our children every day, and so that's two meals right there.
8: Only one school building is without power today. That's the Bethune Child Development Center. It'll be closed until further notice. About 7,000 customers are still without power in Gary. NIPSCO says they won't have a full restoration until maybe tomorrow night. WGN's Jeremy Ross has the latest on the Indiana outages and says it's now become political.
11: Sunday's post from Indiana Governor Mike Braun reads in part, quote, power provider NIPSCO has ample resources to get the job done in northwest Indiana, but they continue to fail Hoosiers. NIPSCO is a monopoly with a responsibility to ratepayers. There is no excuse for these delays. NIPSCO saying we recognize how frustrating and difficult it is to be without power. Community estimates reflect when restoration work in a broader area is expected to be substantially complete, but individual homes or businesses may take longer.
8: Across northern Indiana, NIPSCO says about 10,000 customers are still without power. Sean Grayson, the former Sangamon County Sheriff's Deputy, convicted of killing Sonia Massey, has died behind bars.
12: The 31-year-old had been battling colon cancer for years. In July of 2024, Massey, a black woman, called 911 after she thought someone was trying to break into her home. Grayson and another deputy responded, in which Grayson fatally shot her during the encounter. He was convicted of second-degree murder and sentenced to 20 years in prison.
8: That's WGN's Molly Cavanaugh. Grayson requested early release on medical grounds but was denied by the Illinois Prisoner Review Board. The Canadian Prime Minister Mark Carney today says Canada is at war with the U.S. after trade talks collapsed with the Trump administration. U.S. tariffs against a wide range of Canadian goods went into effect over the weekend. Carney says Canada will match all of those tariffs. And this morning, President Trump is threatening even further tariffs on Canada, including some on auto parts and autos. Two popular dog foods are being recalled over possible contamination. Oma's Pride says one lot of Woof Complete Canine Chicken recipe tested positive for salmonella. Three dogs got sick from eating it. The recalled product was sold in 11 states, including Indiana. In another case, Fromm's says its wet canned dog food may also be contaminated with pieces of metal. Thousands of cases were distributed across the country, including in Illinois. No illnesses or injuries have been reported in that case. WGN Sports Time, 9:34.
9: Yeah, so we'll have to cross that off for Breakfast Club, right?
8: Yes.
9: Not going to do that.
8: No dog food.
9: Sweep avoided for the Cubs. The offense exploded on Sunday in Seattle with a pair of grand slams. 9 walks for the offense yesterday. 19 unanswered runs after falling behind 2-0 early in that game. 7 scoreless from the bullpen. Craig Counsell loved it.
13: I think Aaron Civale is probably the story of the game for me. Just, you know, 4 innings, faces, comes out, gets out of a jam in the first, huge jam in the first inning, and then goes from there and, you know, kind of normalizes the next series for us.
9: Pete Crow Armstrong homered for the 6th time in 7 games. He's quickly approaching a 35 home run, 35 steal season. No Cub in the team's 150-year history has ever done that. The case for MVP just keeps getting stronger. Cubs and Diamondbacks start a series tonight in Phoenix at 8:40. White Sox continue to find ways to win themselves. Grant Taylor blew the save in the ninth, but Tristan Peters picked him up in the home half of the inning with a solo shot to right center. The homer kept the White Sox 3.5 games up on Cleveland. The Rangers are in town for three, and then the White Sox head up to the Twin Cities this weekend for a big series with the Twins. Deshaun Watson was named the Browns starting quarterback this morning by first-year head coach Todd Monken. He beat out Shedeur Sanders. The Bears are off today, back on the practice field tomorrow at Halas before heading to Tennessee for their final preseason game on Saturday. Northwestern's last two games at the lake are this fall. Tickets start at just $57. Visit nusports.com/tickets today. I'm Kevin Wells, WGN Sports.
8: Here's the forecast from the Four Seasons Heating, Air Conditioning, Plumbing, Sewer, and Electric Weather Center. It's going to be mostly sunny today, high near 79. Clear skies overnight tonight, a low of 59, and then tomorrow mostly sunny. Expect a high near 80. In Chicago right now, we have sunshine. It's 69 degrees. Your money on WGN. Wall Street has opened with stocks mostly lower this morning as trade tensions with Canada weigh on markets. A drop in technology shares offset a move lower in Treasury yields. Investors are also waiting on data on inflation and Federal Reserve Chairman Kevin Warsh's speech Friday at the Central Bank's annual gathering in Wyoming. An hour into the trading day this morning, the Dow is up 133 points, about 0.25% higher. The S&P is down 19, about 0.25% lower. The NASDAQ is off 163 points, more than 0.5% lower. The National Highway Traffic Safety Administration is expanding its investigation into General Motors' electronic braking system after receiving several complaints. And a new study says common personal care products contain unlabeled toxic chemicals. Testing of more than 110 items, ranging from shampoo to baby lotions, found evidence of unlabeled toxic chemicals in about 85% of those items. Chicago News 24/7, breaking news at once. I'm Steve Brzanich, WGN Radio News.
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7: Time for our Monday morning health updates. 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
8: Right, Dr. Chat GPT or Dr. Claude. Yeah, I mean, it's definitely come. You know, I have a mug that someone gave me as a joke one year that has the Dr. Google on there. I got to get a new one, I guess, Bob. But
7: must drive you crazy.
8: I will say that, you know, AI is definitely a lot more accurate in terms of what its capabilities are in giving you a little bit more precision, but we still have to be very careful about what we're looking at. I still have a very firm believer that medicine is a lot of science, and it's mostly science. There's a lot of art to it, and every patient has their own nuances, has their own individuality, which makes them unique. And so I think that we have to sort of understand it. I think that it takes that person-to-person contact and understanding the context of what the patient has to make decisions. So I think AI has some great utility. I mean, it really can help. You know, it can explain things a little bit more simply. I think it can explain, like, a, you know, medical terminology. It can maybe give you a better idea what the discharge instructions are that a physician or a nurse practitioner or physician assistant may give you. Can help sort of summarize an article that you're reading about your condition. Can even help organize your own sort of trends in terms of your blood work and diagnoses. But in terms of being able to make a diagnosis, I really need to take a lot of caution there. I think it's really not meant for making diagnoses, or even with emergency triage. You really need to sort of, you know, trust your instincts about whether or not you need to see immediate medical attention. But sometimes that confident tone that AI gives you, whether you're listening to it or reading it, it can sometimes sound like it is the Bible. And I think that sometimes if patients take that the wrong way and they feel confident that they have X, Y, or Z, when in reality there may be something else going on. So we just have to take it with a grain of salt and use it just to help guide us and maybe allow us to make better and ask for better questions to our providers, as opposed to using it as a substitute.
7: Yeah, I guess if you look at it as helpful insofar as making a first pass before
8: Correct.
7: You talk to the doctor, that
8: exactly.
7: That works, doesn't it?
8: Exactly. Yeah, it's great at sort of helping to organize your thoughts. What symptoms are you having, and kind of getting things and kind of creating sort of the background that can help you articulate better when you go in for your visit to say, hey, this is what's been going on with me, and you can suggest whether or not AI give you some answers. And sometimes it can be helpful for the physician or the provider, but overall, I think you got to let the provider use their background, their training, their gestalt to sort of make that final recommendation mm-hmm. as to what are the next steps with you. But, you know, I've tried it out with some family members in terms of, putting in some context, and it's really good at sort of looking at what are the guidelines, what are the standards. But it, again, every patient has their own nuances, and I really think that you have to rely on that that your provider's mm-hmm. experience and gestalt to make the decisions about what's best for your health.
7: Yeah, AI doesn't know your personal medical history, at least not yet. Who knows what's going to happen in the, in the coming years? Yeah. Let's talk about blood pressure and monitoring your blood pressure. The Heart Association says you should measure it often. I'm always curious about putting on the cuff at the drugstore. Is that accurate? Also, you've got all these new wristbands that monitor your blood pressure. Well, what do we need to know about all that?
8: Yeah, so, I mean, the most accurate blood pressure you're going to get is the upper arm cuff, you know, preferably done manually, you know, and actually having a clinician listen to your the heartbeat as they deflate the cuff. But, you know, the automatic ones are pretty good, too, and we use those all the time in the hospital for convenience, and they are quite accurate. But the really accurate one is that upper arm cuff. These non-invasive monitors or, you know, the wristbands that you wear, there's a company that has come out with their product, which is actually very, you know, very accurate when it's calibrated appropriately. I worry that these wearables are going to be sort of create a lot of anxiety for the right. It has to be the right person, the right patient. So in other words, if you're putting this on somebody that is very anxious, they're very obsessive, it's going to create more problems because your blood pressure, you know, Bob, it does fluctuate throughout the day. And what I see happen with patients that are very, very, you know, over intentional about monitoring their blood pressure, they see these spikes in their blood pressure. Sometimes they'll check it when they're just not feeling right, and they assume that their blood pressure is higher because of them not feeling right. And so they assume that there's something going on. They show up in the emergency room, and it becomes a sort of, what I see happening is that they check it, they become even more anxious when they see the higher number, and so it just continues to rise. In reality, it's just they've created so much anxiety, and that the symptoms that they're having are not related to the blood pressure necessarily, but related more, but their blood pressure is going up in the response to they're looking at their blood pressure. So I think it has to be the right patient, but the right patient is someone that's not going to be obsessive about it, someone that is sort of in that gray zone of whether or not they need to be on blood pressure medication, or someone that's in sort of in that gray zone of whether or not they need to increase or decrease their blood pressure medication. I think those are the right patients for it, but putting it on someone who's going to be obsessive about it could actually backfire and cause them to have more problems with their blood pressure spiking because they see those spikes. But I think there are studies though with this that show that those getting on the right patient that are intentional and have the good intentions about wearing them and what they're trying to accomplish with wearing these blood pressure non-invasive monitors or wearables. I mean, they've shown that they can, you know, I think there's that sort of that biofeedback that shows, hey, if I cut myself back, I can see this decrease in my blood pressure. Mm-hmm. If I exercise more, I'm seeing this decrease. So it can be right. It can be great. But I think, again, the wearables are not going to be diagnostic. The diagnostic blood pressure is always going to be the upper arm cuff with you in the right position.
7: Yeah. Beware if you're a neurotic hypochondriac. It's Northwestern's Dr. Right. Jeffrey Bomer. More to come momentarily, including three health factors that may delay the odds of developing dementia. Let's check on weather and traffic right now. And good forecast today.
9: Yeah, lovely weather. It's going to be sunny today, really sunny all week. We just have a couple of chances, slight chances for some showers over the next 7 days. Looks like 79 is going to be the high today at O'Hare. Mostly clear tonight, a low of 59. Sunshine tomorrow, expect a high near 80. Here's a look at the rest of that 7 day forecast. Partly sunny Wednesday, 40% chance of thunderstorms, high near 83. Thursday, sunshine, high near 80. Friday, sunshine, 81. Mainly sunny on Saturday, 82, and then on Sunday, partly sunny, a 40% chance of thunderstorms and a high near 83. 64 right now in Chicago, 58 at Aurora, it's 63 at DeKalb, 62 at Kankakee, it's 63 in Valparaiso.
10: And right now, 25 minutes outbound on the Bishop Ford through that long-term construction zone. Really heavy traffic from 115th to about the Steel Bridge. Pretty much from 130th down to 159th, you're down to two lanes for the remainder of the year. Up to the north on the Edens, no problems there. The Kennedy, 35 minutes both directions, O'Hare into downtown. Eisenhower, 48 in from Route 390, 42 on the outbound trip. Stevenson, 37 from the Veterans Toll to DuSable Lakeshore Drive. Dan Ryan, that continues to improve, now just 23 minutes in from 95th. From the Republic Bank of Chicago Traffic Desk, I'm Amanda Cernecki.
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3: Continuing with our Monday morning Northwestern Medicine house call, Dr. Jeffrey Boomer with us. If you watched any sports over the weekend, chances are you saw an athlete who does some cognitive training. This is all the rage now in sports, isn't it?
5: Yeah, I mean, you know, they're doing some of this using these sort of eye tracking devices, virtual reality. I mean, it's a lot of anecdotal reports. There's no real clear science that says that it shows improvement in athletes' performance. But, you know, and it does make sense. I mean, there's some anecdotal. There was a hockey goalie that used it and showed some improvement in their reaction times and actually had their best season ever. Referees that have used it to try to make improvements in their ability to make the right calls and see the field or see the court better. So I think it's, you know, some programs, some teams are actually implementing this and as part of their training. So it makes sense, but I think it's this sort of virtual reality eye tracking systems are better, I think, for making sort of measurements and maybe better at maybe helping making diagnoses or screening for conditions like even Alzheimer's disease, autism, or spectrum disorder. And then I think most important in the sports world is really concussions, where it can really help sort of augment that screening for patients that have sustained a concussion and seeing how they're responding to their baseline. But yeah, I mean, it's big in the sports world. I think you're going to hear more and more about it as we move forward. I think it makes some sense, but I think they need to get some data and actually perform. I mean, I think they're going to have a hard time if they think it's working. They're going to have a hard time getting athletes to volunteer to be part of the pilot and maybe not get the benefit of having the virtual reality training and not get that and actually not have the benefit and having the better performance. So it's hard to get those studies, but I think I think it can be done certainly I would think maybe in high schools and see how it moves forward. But yeah, it sounds exciting.
3: They're calling it eye yoga. And it does sound interesting. Maybe I need to try that after going 0-4 in softball yesterday and losing two tennis sets, 6-0 and 6-2. I'll try anything now.
5: I think so, Bob. I think you got to pick that up. Yeah,
3: I'm trying. This is an interesting report on holding off dementia and what you can do in middle age. What do we know about this?
5: Yeah, so there's a study in the Journal of Neurology that came out recently that they followed. This is an observational study, so it wasn't obviously not a randomized control or screening for that matter. But they looked at patients that started around the age of 55, and then followed them for the rest of their lives, and they found that those that were smokers at that time of the start of the study had hypertension and were diabetic, that they had 13.

0: more, so it basically increased your chances of having many more years of dementia. So if you didn't have those, any of those three categories, hypertension, diabetes, or a smoker, you'd have 13 more dementia-free years compared to people that had all three. And I think we always associate smoking, high blood pressure, and diabetes with heart disease. And I think that shows that there's definitely an association with brain disease, specifically with the development of dementia. So this was a big study. I think they had almost 12,500 patients in it. They followed them for years. And it looks like there definitely was that association. Now, I think it's important to understand that, you know, they did not, when they followed these patients, they did not account for, did they stop smoking? Did they treat their blood pressure? And so they didn't account for a lot of those things. But I think it shows that there is a clear association with Alzheimer's dementia and the development of that as along with these other comorbidities. So there are things that we can control, and it's important to understand where, you know, that's why it's important to go to the doctor every year, you know, know what your fasting blood sugar or A1C is, know what your blood pressure is, as we spoke about earlier today, and really, you know, make sure you're monitoring those and treating those things. And then obviously, if you're smoking cessation is key in order to helping prevent. This is one other thing we have in our armamentarium that we can have some control of to help prevent the development of Alzheimer's.
1: Dr. Jeffrey Bohmer, thanks for the help with our to-do and not-to-do list for good health. 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
0: Of course.
1: Thank you.
0: 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Thank you.
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9: 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We've had a couple of requests from people saying, I want to contribute something to Ukraine. What's the best charity organization? So we'll get that posted after we check with Joe. That's it for us. Thank you for listening. John's next right after the news. Talk to you tomorrow. Excelsior.
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12: 69 degrees, sunny skies in downtown Chicago at 10 a.m. Good morning to you. I'm Ryan Burrell. NIPSCO plans to have all power restored in Northwest Indiana in the next day. Taking a look at the markets right now, the Dow up, S&P 500 and NASDAQ down in early trading. On your roadways right now, taking a look at the Kennedy, some stop-and-go traffic inbound between Addison and Lake Street, I-80 and Will County, stop-and-go westbound between Richards and Center Streets. There's some long-term construction going on through that area. DuPage County, Reagan Memorial Tollway eastbound between the southbound tri-state and the eastbound tri-state. Slow traffic due to on the ramp to the northbound tri-state. Bishop Ford, solid traffic outbound between 115th and the Forest Preserve, that's Doty Avenue. And on Dusaba Lakeshore Drive, you're tapping the brakes northbound between Balbo and Monroe. Northern Illinois Public Service Company, or NIPSCO, says that as of this morning, there are still 10,187 people without power, with most of those being in Gary. About 4,300 of the outages stemming from that August 11th storm. NIPSCO has said it's working to get full service restored to the region by Tuesday, and we're expecting another update from the utility next hour around 11 o'clock. Students in Gary are back in the classroom today. The power's back on at McCullough Academy. Teachers and administrators welcome the kids back after a stressful last 2 weeks. Chelsea Whittington's with Gary Community Schools Corporation.
0: Parents and families and guardians will have the time to figure out what's next while they're grappling with the things that are taking place at home. Give us your children, let us love on them, and get them ready as we get on the other side of this aftermath of the storm.
12: Right now, only Bethune Child Development Center does not have power. It will remain closed until further notice. More than 300,000 Chicago public school students returned to the classroom this morning. Mayor Brandon Johnson and CPS CEO Macklin King are making multiple stops this morning to welcome the kids back. This all comes as CPS is in a $730 million deficit. The mayor says Springfield has a responsibility to avoid more layoffs.
6: If this was just about my administration, the schools would already be fully funded. If it were up to me, it would have been done. It's why I went on a hunger strike before I was mayor. It's why I became a teacher. Right? And so this is under all of our watch.
12: He wants a millionaire's tax to fully fund schools and provide property tax relief. Elmhurst police have released new, more detailed surveillance images of a suspect in a reported attack along the Illinois Prairie Path. It happened Thursday night on a stretch of the trail between Pioneer Park and York Street. WGN's Emmy Victor reports.
7: Authorities say an adult woman was running along the path when a man on an electric scooter allegedly sexually battered her before fleeing west on Valette Street. Earlier, police released surveillance images showing the suspect. Police say the e-scooter was black and had a permanent headlight on the front. While Elmhurst police step up patrols along the path, regular users say poor lighting makes the stretch dangerous after dark.
12: And these more detailed photos show a Hispanic man in his late 20s or early 30s wearing a red Aeropostale NY86 Statue of Liberty t-shirt, light-colored cargo shorts, green Croc shoes, and a black Chicago Bulls cap. A Chicago woman who says she killed her boyfriend in self-defense will be given a new plea deal, or could be, as her trial is getting underway this morning. Prosecutors are offering Keisha Golden the chance to plead guilty to involuntary manslaughter and get 2 years of probation. Unlike the previous offer of second-degree murder, Golden would not have to register as a violent offender. She's accused of stabbing Calvin Sidney to death at their West Side home after a baby shower in 2022. Golden was 8 months pregnant with his child at the time. The White House is promising an economic D-Day for Iran and will also penalize any foreign country, business, or bank that acts as an economic lifeline to the country. News Nation's Marky Martin reports.
8: Treasury Secretary Scott Bessent plans to outline a new sanctions package later today. And in an op-ed, Bessent described it as the single greatest financial offensive ever marshaled against an adversary. And it's expected to target Iran's trade partners. In return, Iranian leaders say they'll stop oil exports in the Persian Gulf and also threatened more military action. Right now, Iran's currency is at a record low.
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13: The Cubs offense exploded for 19 runs Sunday. They beat the Mariners 19-2. Grand slams from Ian Happ and Pedro Ramirez, pairing that up with 9 total walks. Great day for the offense. Not a great day for Shota Imanaga. He only got through 2 innings. But the Brewers lost. Cubs are 6 games back in the Central. White Sox walked off the Mets in dramatic fashion yesterday. Tristan Peters, the hero in the bottom of the 9th, sending one just over the right center wall. Sox remain 3.5 games up in the AL Central. They welcome in the Texas Rangers tonight. Caleb Williams was not happy about Saturday's loss in Cincinnati, but he says he feels like he's trending in the right direction ahead of week 1.
14: I would say so. A lot of good conversations and talks with coach, a lot of good conversations and talks with, you know, wide receivers and Garrett and all of that. Just find ways to be on the same page so that when September 13th is the first game, September 13th comes around, that we're rolling and that, you know, that we're hot.
13: Bears are back on the practice field tomorrow on if he sees the field this Saturday in the final preseason game. He says that's up to Coach Ben. I'm Kevin Wells, WGN Sports.
15: Hi there, nice day today with temperatures mostly in the upper 70s. A couple of spots far southwest should hit low 80s. Right around 79 expected at O'Hare and just a few lower at the lakefront. Plenty of sun today with winds out of the north-northwest. Those are about 5 to 10 miles per hour. Quiet still tonight, pretty clear with east winds staying pretty calm. And then a calm southwest wind tomorrow. Mostly sunny for Tuesday. High once again right around 80 degrees. We'll keep a storm chance around here on Wednesday. From the WGN Weather Center, I'm I'm Morgan Kalkmeyer.
12: 72 degrees at O'Hare.
16: Bill, your money on WGN. There's a lot going on this morning that may affect your money. The president fired the first shot in the latest version of the trade war with Canada, posting that he will impose a 50% tariff on cars, trucks, and auto parts from Canada effective January 1st of 2027. And we import about $80 billion worth of those vehicles and parts every year. Meanwhile, bond yields are easing after CNBC reported the Treasury may use the government's general account to pay for its buyback of debt. The 10-year is down about 4 basis points at 4.7%. That's good news for Wall Street, but once again, chip stocks are being sold off. So Wall Street's mostly in the red. The S&P is down 26 points. NASDAQ's down 184. That's about 0.75%. The Russell 2000 is off about 0.5%. Only the Dow's in the green, not by much, only about a fifth of a percent now, up about 100 points at 53.376. Crude oil is lower. Texas T's down $2 at 85 bucks a barrel. Brent crude is at 92.5. At Chicago area gas pumps, the average today is 4.50. That's down 4 cents from Friday. If you're wondering where your coworkers are today, or maybe they were wondering where you are, today is the most popular day of the year for employees to call in sick. So says a survey by PTO management software company. No reason is given why today is so popular. The second sickest day of the year is February 13th, and that usually lines up with the day after the Super Bowl. I'm Steve Alexander. That's your money on 720 WGN.
12: 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I'm Ryan Burrow, WGN Radio News.
17: Thank you, Ryan. Okay, it's, what is it already? 10:08. And it's cool fall air, and it feels like football season, doesn't it? I'm going to miss summer, but I'm not going to miss the 98 degrees in humidity that we had a couple of weeks ago, which is in the rearview mirror now, isn't it? All right, let's get the show started then. Let's crack the mic and thank our friends at PermaSeal, who will stop water from getting in your cracks. If you are one of those people who is still without power, I'd like to hear from you, although maybe you don't want to waste your energy on charging up your cell phone and then calling me. But good grief. Come on already. We'll talk a little bit about that. One of our listeners sent us a text a couple of weeks ago, and she said that 30 years ago she donated her eggs and has now been in the business of tracking down her kids. And she met another one over the weekend. Wow. What a story. She's going to tell that in the 11 o'clock hour. Mr. Fix-It Lou Manfredini in the 11 o'clock hour. Some speedy jokes will be coming your way. And we're so excited about Ryan Burroughs' summer playlist. Okay.
16: Oh, yeah.
17: Well,
16: yeah.
17: What does summer feel like to Ryan? 10 songs that will tell Ryan's inner story.
12: I don't think, I don't know if that's the approach I took, but all right, let's do this.
13: What approach?
17: Oh,
13: did you
17: have
13: take?
17: No choice.
12: This was a summer approach. This went through, you know how the pressure that's needed for diamonds. These songs went through extreme pressure to weed out anything that had to do with indoors or winter or fall. Everything has very clear summer vibes to it, as the kids would say.
17: Well, we wanted it to be what summer feels like to you. I think in the process we learned this about Wendy and Colin McShane, just all, everybody, we learn a little bit about them based on 10 songs they would say, this is what summer is to me. And what I think I learned about Colin McShane last week was that he was in some sort of headbanging fraternity in college. but also that he's younger than me. And then again, he likes Michael Bublé. And it's nice to see some of the younger members of the staff put songs like The Eagles or Styx or Stevie Wonder on there.
12: Yeah, you're not getting that in mind. Sorry.
17: All right. Well, we're going to hear it in about 20 minutes. Actually, well, let's shoot for 9:23. Pardon me, 10:23 for Ryan Burroughs' playlist. Lots of ground to cover. Some speed jokes will come your way a little after that. And that Social Security debate, don't tell Terry Savage I'm going to say what I'm going to say, at 10:45. This is WGN.
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17: Yeah, that's out by Starved Rock, and it really is worth your trip out there just to explore it. Go for one of their brunches that they have or events. That's what we did a couple weekends ago, or plan an overnight stay and glamp at some of those places. I'll tell you what, that little town of Ottawa did the Stephen Douglas Lincoln debate on Saturday. It was so well done. I was a little nervous about that, pitching that to you on the radio, but they had this professional reenactor who looked exactly like Abraham Lincoln get up there, and a guy who looked just like Stephen Douglas, and they had the clothes of the era on, and then another guy in the clothes of the era. There were many people dressed up like the 1800s, and then they did about 45 minutes of the original speech, debate, if you will, the debate in the park where it first took place, Washington Park in Ottawa, Illinois. And they were up there doing it. And Pete, I don't know if we have any of the audio. I know it's at WGNradio.com. And it's not perfect. It's just my phone scanning. But it sounded a little bit like this.
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0: propounded by our charter of liberty, the Declaration of Independence, the right to life, liberty.
1: There you go. So there is Abraham Lincoln espousing the rights of a black man to enjoy the same rights that were enshrined in the Declaration of Independence and maybe the Constitution. And then Stephen Douglas comes up and he says, no, he says that states should be sovereign, right? That we should let individual states decide and not have the federal government dictate local state policies. So it was a back and forth like that. And it was just really well done. And I thought it was really enlightening. Do you have any of Douglas's audio then too, Pete? I know this isn't that easy to hear, but you'll get a sense of it if you go to WGNradio.com. Go ahead, Pete.
2: Both were national. Both were patriotic. Advocating principles that were universal in their application. An old-time Whig.
1: So that's just sort of what it sounded like. It was funny because unlike many, many years ago, they weren't fighting the sounds of motorcycles going around the park or the cars going by or the cicadas, which came out en masse right about halfway through the presentation. But I just thought it was really, really well done. So well done to the gang in Ottawa for putting on the Stephen Douglas and Abraham Lincoln debate. It's been a great summer for baseball in Chicago. Kevin, we were talking the other day, I've been bringing this up again and again with Andy, that it seems like every week we have another, oh my God, that's the most amazing thing. You know, like guys hitting for the cycle,
3: yeah,
1: or walk-off hits, or like this weekend, two grand slams in a game for the by the same team.
3: Yeah, and how about two walk-off homers for the Sox this weekend too? I mean, it's just been a crazy stretch of baseball for both these clubs.
1: It's been the most entertaining year of baseball. If neither team makes the playoffs, if we don't get a World Series, fine. But by golly, the teams are delivering really fun baseball.
3: Yeah.
1: And just to sort of continue the thread of what a crazy year of baseball it's been, some of the most insane fights you will ever see in our baseball stadiums. This thing at Sox Park, did you see the video of that fight at the Mets game?
4: Yeah. So I just,
1: what the hell's going on with you people?
4: John, we just reached out to CPD. They said that there was an arrest during yesterday. They did make an arrest of someone on the sidewalk. We don't know if that person had been ushered out of the stadium and handed over to police, and that's where the arrest was made, or if there were no arrests related specifically to that fight. Just got the statement a couple minutes ago.
1: I appreciate you bringing that up. We're about to do your songs here, Ryan, but while I got you, nobody has... I have not heard that anybody was arrested for the fight at Wrigley Field when the Sox were playing the Cubs.
3: It's been pretty hush-hush about that, right?
1: I haven't heard anything either. What the hell? How is that? If that happened on a street corner or any place, if that happened any place else, you would say, oh my God, we have video. Let's find this guy, these guys, and let's arrest them. But it's at a baseball game, and it's drunk fans, so that's what happens. No. That's assault. And even if the one guy brought it on, I don't know what he was bringing. Like, it doesn't mean you, therefore, because he threw a beer at you and insulted you, it doesn't mean you get to nearly beat him to death in front of 1,000 people and a million people online. Why haven't the police done anything about that? Why haven't the Cubs said anything about that? It should be in the name of the protection of the fans. Ditto the Sox Park thing. Phew, that's not good, y'all.
3: No, it's unfortunate, and it is really unfortunate that these fights kind of, I don't want to say, I think overshadow is way too strong of a word, it is unfortunate that they get all these clicks and headlines, and the Twitter aggregators pick it up and share it over and over again, and then it's like, oh, look at Chicago, dangerous place, and it's like, no, it's just dumb people drinking and getting in stupid fights in the stands. Knock it off. God, just enjoy the game you're at. These are two good teams. It's obnoxious. I'm tired of seeing these videos surface. Sorry. I'm just tired of it. It's annoying.
1: And to the person, like, so one guy's an idiot and he's going to punch you. Don't be the other idiot
3: that gives him
1: a reason to punch you. Walk away.
3: Walk away. Enough. Why is it worth your time? You know, it's like you're gonna get banned from the stadium. It's a bad year to get banned.
1: Four rows is going to protect you because these people will leap to their death just to throw a punch at you. It's insane. It's insane. Ryan Burrow is the

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We have asked various members of our staff. Well, some of them have volunteered. It wasn't the plan to do it this way, but now everybody's got a summer playlist. So this is what summer feels like to our Ryan Burrow.

0: Wow, okay, that's our... Ryan Burrow, you have the thong song on your list, sir?
1: We used to have Sex Thursdays on WG, and I think you'll be okay, John.
0: Kathy and Judy did a feature where people called in and talked about their sex lives, so why not have the thong song by Cisco and Walking on the Sun, Smash Mouth. Oh, that made me smile. Haven't heard that in a while, too. So Weezer, Island in the Sun, Mariah Carey, Fantasy. You had Nicki Minaj, Bob Marley, Santana. Kid Rock, I think, makes his second appearance on our summer playlist, or is this the first one? I believe that's the debut for Kid Rock.
1: Shout out Northern Michigan.
0: The Atari Boys, DJ Jazzy Jeff, and Fresh Prince. And Incubus, Wish You Were Here.
1: Yeah, we ran out of time on that one, but yeah.
0: Not on the playlist because we ran out of time. But, all right, Ryan Burrow, well done, sir. Well done.
2: Nicki Minaj, huh, Ryan?
1: Yeah, you know.
0: Wait, was that a criticism? Or a,
2: No, it's a great song.
1: First lyrics, Welcome to the Beach. Yeah. Or Let's Go to the Beach, I'm sorry. Let's Go to the Beach.
0: Yeah, well, I think there's like no wrong answers. It is your list. And it was a little more of a groove to yours than maybe some of the others, too. A little, I don't want to say more downbeat or slower, but it had definitely a different feel than some of the other lists, which is why we do this.
2: I think it's just funny to picture your boss walking up and down the lakefront listening to Nicki. I don't know. I'm just
0: singing the thong song.
2: Or singing the thong song.
0: All right.
1: I'm not going to interrupt your thought cycle here, guys.
0: Yeah. Best you just stand aside and let us have at it. I do see that Greg Abbott, the governor of Texas, made his own summer playlist. Are they listening to us in Texas? What he did was he put out a list of 10 songs that have the word Texas in there, basically, which is not the bit. That's not how it works. So Choosing Texas and El Paso and God Bless Texas and West Texas Wind and Dallas by Alice Jackson. We get it already. That tells us nothing about you, Governor, except, what are you, the governor of Texas? Anybody could do that. But there is his list. It's 1024. This is WGN.
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10: The president moves to boost beef imports. Will it bring down prices for American consumers? I'm Mike Vaccaro, News Nation Washington Bureau Chief. President Trump announcing on Truth Social, for the next 90 days, the United States will allow up to 300,000 metric tons of product for ground beef to be imported with no out-of-quota tariff. The president says the deal will, quote, substantially lower the price to consumers. The move comes as shoppers see record high prices, including an over 50-cent jump for ground beef since last August. All told, prices are up 25% since President Trump returned to the White House. The cattle industry is facing challenges, drought and high prices for feed and diesel fuel among them, adding to ranchers' woes, a 75-year low in the number of cattle in the U.S. Some ranchers oppose allowing more foreign beef into the U.S., the National Cattlemen's Beef Association saying in a statement they are, quote, disappointed, adding, flooding the market with government-subsidized below-market beef is not the way to build the American cattle herd. I'm Mike Vaccaro, and this is the News Nation Political Minute.
0: It is 10:26 in the next hour. 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Their family has your family covered. Among the text messages, wow, the summer playlists have been a highlight of your programming, John. Can't help thinking what it would be like. It would be really cool to hear Tom Skilling's summer playlist. I guarantee you there would be a Hawaiian song. There would be a ukulele forward song on Tom Skilling's list. Maybe we'll reach out to him. Now, Lou Manfredini hasn't sent us one. We're going to talk to him a little later on. Hey, John Williams, we were in Ottawa this past weekend and had a great time, good vibes. We were out on the St. Genevieve riverboat in that rainstorm. It was wild. I'll bet it was. They don't normally go out if the weather's bad. And John, Ryan Burrow's list was the best one so far. I think that person texts in every week. One more. Boys of Summer was originally written by Don Henley of the Eagles, I'm sure.
1: Which Ryan is what Steve that. Alexander used, I think, right? Didn't Steve Alexander have...
11: Yeah, I did.
1: Yeah, the original. I just
11: And was criticized for it, by the way. I was criticized by one of our listeners who said, that's not a summer song.
0: If it's a summer song to you, it is. WGN Radio News from the Northwestern Medicine Newsroom is next.
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4: -72 degrees, sunny skies at 10:31. Good morning, I'm Ryan Burrow. 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On your roadway right now, we've got a couple accidents to report in the suburbs. Lake Villa, Route 132 at Fairfield Road, a crash. And in Skokie, Gulf Road at Harms Road. On the interstate system, the Bishop Ford's been our biggest slow spot outbound between 115th and Forest Preserve, Doty Avenue. Solid traffic right now. Tri-State, there's an accident northbound at the Lincoln Oasis. Everything else moving along about the normal flow of traffic you'd see on a weekday. Rosemont police were called to a hotel overnight near O'Hare on a report that an 11-year-old boy may have been thrown from a vehicle after being kidnapped. Medics did transport someone to a hospital, but police have not released any further details or if, in fact, a kidnapping had occurred. It's not clear if anyone is in custody at this point. We're still waiting on the identity of a person who was shot and killed at a hotel in Wheeling last night. Another person was shot and injured. It happened at the Mainstay Suites Northbrook Wheeling on Capitol Drive. Police responded to a report of gunshots fired and found two people hurt. One of those victims died at the hospital. No arrests have been made as of this morning. Police have not said if they're looking for a gunman. The investigation has been handed over to the major case assistance team. In November, another person was shot at that same hotel, leading to a police standoff. An analysis by the Office of the County Treasurer, Maria Pappas, says tax bills in Cook County increased more than 5% between 2024 and 2025, higher than the rate of inflation. This year, homeowners are going to be on the hook for nearly $600 million. Homes in the north suburbs saw the largest spike in their tax bills, nearly 10%. 2025 tax bills will go out at the end of the month. Payments are due on October 1st. 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
5: Well, if you went to Wrate Field this weekend, you certainly got your money's worth. Two walk-off home runs in a series win for the White Sox over Luis Robert and the Mets. Tristan Peters, the hero yesterday, picking up Grant Taylor, who blew the save in the top of the ninth by allowing a run. And Peters' solo home run gave the White Sox a 2-1 victory. They now will take on the Texas Rangers starting tonight at Wrate Field. They're in town for a three-game set. Cubs picked up a game on Milwaukee yesterday with a 19-2 win over Seattle. They are still six back in the division. It's bad timing, too, for the Cubs right now. The Phillies have won nine straight games and are right on the Cubs' tail for that top wild card spot in the National League. The Phillies scored six runs with two outs yesterday in the ninth against St. Louis to win on a walk-off home run by Kyle Schwarber. The Cubs are in Arizona for a three-game set starting tonight. History was made at Wintrust Arena last night. Caitlin Clark poured in 37 points and 10 assists. She now has more 30 and 10 games than every other player combined in the history of the WNBA, and it's just her third season. I'm Kevin Wells, WGN Sports.
4: Forecast from the North Shore Adult Diapers Weather Center. We're going to get up to around 80 degrees today, mostly sunny skies. Tonight down to 60. Tomorrow mostly sunny with a high of 80. Around the area right now, we've got 72 at O'Hare, 72 Midway, 72 along the lakefront. 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Stocks are mixed. Dow up 163 points. S&P 500 is down 16. NASDAQ is down 122 points. Chicago News 24/7. Breaking news at once. I'm Ryan Burrow, WGN Radio News.
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4: We were kind of stoked after talking to Michael O'Brien, who covers prep sports for the Sun-Times, about the high school football season on Friday. He was telling us about the big Mount Carmel East St. Louis tilt. More about that in a second. But we asked you this question. Football season is here, at least the high school version of it. Which is best, the NFL, D1 college football, small college football, high school football? 49% said NFL, 26% said D1, 5% said small college football, 20% said high school football. I actually watched some high school football on TV over the weekend. I like watching those games. The guys are smaller. Some of them are really talented. Some of them are not. But it's just kind of fun to see that high school scene. In fact, I went over to Ottawa Township High School to watch the game on Friday night. They got rained out, had to play it again on Saturday, went over and tried to catch a little of that. So 49% NFL, 26% D1, 20% high school football. But Mount Carmel is regarded as the best team in the state by a long shot. Mount Carmel is regarded as maybe one of the best teams in the United States. They've got a Division I team out there already. Mount Carmel's run as number one team in the area ends after nearly a full year at the top, Michael O'Brien writes. The Caravan held the top spot in the Super 25 ranking for 16 consecutive editions, but they lost to East St. Louis, which is two classes lower or smaller than Mount Carmel, 42-23 on Saturday at Illinois State. Boy, did you go to that game? I'll bet that was something to see. 42-23, so 65 points put up. Mount Carmel does not come out with the win, and that surprised some folks. We'll talk to Michael later in the week about the rankings and what to preview for this coming weekend. It's 10:37 on WGN. I wanted to talk about this Social Security story in just a little bit. What age should you begin to take it at? Don't tell Terry I'm going to tell you what I'm going to tell you. And one last thing before we do the speed jokes. I just saw this story. Producer Pete shared it with me, too, in the Chicago Tribune. Oaklawn and Alsip legalized security foggers to fight video gaming terminal burglaries. People either steal or steal from video gaming terminals. Those places now have foggers, and when somebody breaks in, it's like, boom, you cannot see because machines shoot out fog and it makes it impossible to see anything inside there. It gives maybe the police time to show up, or at least it makes it impossible for people to steal stuff. I have never seen that technology. Have you guys seen that sort of thing before?
5: Yeah. Sounds kind of cool.
4: I know it's kind of cool, and I guess it doesn't do much damage. Fog is moisture. Things might get a little wet, but that's okay. I wonder if they could do that at the Rolex store or any of these other high-end stores. I don't know if that would maybe solve the smash-and-grab thing or not.
6: So it's supposed to disorient the robbers, I'm assuming?
4: I guess so. I mean, if it's so thick you can't see your hand in front of your face, eventually the fog would dissipate, but maybe you're not going to stick around, right?
6: So
4: now you're flailing in the almost dark. You're flailing in the fog. If you look at it, it's really crazy.
6: We really need to get some footage of that put online. If that does happen, I feel like it'd be pretty funny to watch.
4: Within a second or two, they're going to have fog covering the products, and you would not be able to see where they were in that space, according to Destiny USA's president and chief operating officer. That's the company that makes it. The final layer to business security. Wow. Crazy.
7: You saw the video? I'm sorry. I'm tuning in here. Did you see the video of the fog machine?
4: I'm seeing stills of it, and it looks profound.
7: It's crazy. The whole place just goes under, fog, and you can't see anything.
4: I know. You're now walking around like a zombie with your or a mummy, you know, like with your hands up, just trying to feel your way through. You wouldn't be able to pick your own pocket, let alone steal from the store. Fogging machines, what a good idea. And then, Now that I think about it, if they put some sort of chemical agent in there that burned their eyes or was an irritant, Steve's now worried about lawsuits. But I think if ICE agents can have stun gloves where they grab you and shock you, I think we could have fog with a chemical irritant. But who am I? It's 10:40. It's time for Speed Jokes. Sponsored by Team Hochberg. Thanks for sending jokes in. By the way, Kevin, did you get the jokes? You're Andy Mazur today.
6: I can't wait. I do have the jokes. I've been practicing
4: Steve,
6: all week.
4: You got yours. Yep. Dennis Pazina in Wakanda, thanks for sending your jokes in. And Shellen Aurora and Frank Toka in Kewaunee. I got a joke here from Joe Eberhardt at Village Cycle Sports in Arlington Heights, where they repair all makes and models of bicycles and have plenty of biking accessories, plus new bikes. They've got electric bikes, too. They'll repair them.
5: Hey, what days are they open, John? What hours?
4: One of these. I know why they don't advertise. They don't have to. Peggy Robertson, Crystal Lake, thank you. She says, I am a very sad non-owner of your coveted Speed Jokes coffee mug. Hang in there, Peggy. Keep trying. Logan Schillinglaw in Franklin, Tennessee sent us a joke, and Jeff Hewish did, and Homewood, and Bob Winnegar, and Hanover Park, and many more. I weigh 190 pounds, guys, with my glasses on. I have no idea how much I weigh without them. Hey, where do cucumbers go on a date? A salad bar. It's true. Texting your kid is like dating someone who isn't that interested in you. It goes like this. This is me.
6: I love you. I hope you have a great day.
4: And this is the response from my kid.
6: Okay.
4: That is so true.
5: True.
4: There's a new nightclub for shellfish. They have dancing mussels.
6: They dance?
4: The Clam Clam. I was at a funeral over the weekend, and someone stood up and said, gallons, quarts, pints, and the widow said, thanks, you spoke volumes.
6: Uh-huh, I suppose you stood up and said plethora again.
4: I did. The widow said, thanks, that means a lot. Then another guy comes up and he says, unfathomable. And the widow says...
6: She said, thank you, that means more than you know.
4: And then another guy comes up and he says, it's noon. And the widow replies, thank you for taking the time. Then another guy comes up and...
6: How long did this funeral service go, John?
4: The next guy comes up and he says, fluorography. And the widow says, thanks. That means radiographic imagery using a fluorescent screen. I had I kind of had a crush on this one bank teller, but she never reciprocated.
6: She didn't like your looks?
4: She didn't like my checking balance.
5: Okay, the following pickup lines were heard at an assisted living facility.
4: Your heating pad or mine?
5: And this one.
4: Oh, we have so much in common. I'm not dead, and you're not either.
5: Also?
4: Hey, babe, you want to help me test my new hip replacement?
5: And that will be all.
4: No, wait, there's one more.
5: Okay. Also overheard at a senior living complex.
4: Hey, girl. You come here often? And if so, can you tell me where I am? My darling, I can't get enough of your love, babe. Thanks for sending your jokes to John Williams. At WGNRadio.com. On Friday, we pull from the jokes sent in. Someone will randomly be selected and win our coveted Speed Jokes coffee mug. And speaking of senior living, so there was a story in Fast Company, how to make sure you don't outlive your money. And this is a topic that we've talked about on the Noon Business Lunch before with Terry Savage. And, I've been saying Terry's not going to like this. Actually, she might. But the question is, you could start taking your Social Security at the age of 62. Terry wants you to wait until you are 70, at which time each year your benefit will increase by 8%. But she's also then asking you to wait 8 years of monthly payments before you take it. The question for a lot of you is then, how long do I have to wait until I finally catch up and start to make that more money, get that 8% increase? Meanwhile, I've given up 8 years, 72 payments of what's 8 times 12? 96 payments. How long do I have to live to make up the 96 payments that I lost, Terry? Okay, Fast Company addressed this. And I just wanted to read from this article. I think you will find it helpful in a minute. This is WGN.
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4: 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Lake Geneva, it's always been the place for legendary golf. It's 1048. A couple of quick notes here. John, that fight at the rate was nuts. The guy that jumped about four rows down should be a pro wrestler. Morning, John. I'm enjoying this summer playlist from the WGN radio crew. They're fun and a slice of each person. Bravo to all, including Ryan Burrow, and keep them coming. Everybody's awaiting 1 week from today, Bob Surratt, legendary disc jockeys list. We'll hear Lisa Dents this week as well. Good morning. That assault, can't say it was a fight. That poor guy that happened at the Crosstown game, that was disturbing. How the heck did the guy that punched him not get arrested and charged? That's crazy. That guy should be in jail. Some of those others should be also. It's disgusting. I completely agree. I don't know how the Cubs think that they cannot address this more publicly. Hey, John, these summer playlists have been a blast. Thank you for doing this. I'm surprised nobody of a certain age has picked either Vacation by the Go-Go's or Holiday Road from Vacation by Lindsey Buckingham. Yeah, that's, maybe it's not too late. Maybe somebody will. So on the noon business lunch, Terry Savage, the syndicated financial columnist, the money lady at terrysavage.com, has spoken about Social Security so many times that she and I have agreed we don't

money taking it and you're getting the 8% increase. But how many years do you have to go before you make up the money that you didn't take? Fast Company has a story about this, how to make sure you don't outlive your money. They write, nearly everyone can name a family member, colleague, or friend who never got to enjoy their retirement because death came too soon. Dying before you get a chance to enjoy your hard-earned fruits of your labor feels like the worst thing in the world, but fewer people consider the other side of the coin. What if you live a long life after retirement? The newly retired 63-year-old imagines their good health will remain the same forever. This inability to foresee inevitable changes is due to a cognitive bias called the forever fallacy. Psychologists have theorized that the forever fallacy causes a kind of time distortion in our psyches. We imagine current conditions are permanent and unchanging, which means we're unable to consider the possibility of different futures. It says here, the forever fallacy also makes us forget that 80% of 65-year-olds will need long-term care, which is not covered by Medicare at some point during your life. According to Fidelity Investments' annual study on the cost of medical care in retirement, 20% of Americans have never even considered retirement health care costs. I shared with you more than once my parents' story, 98 and 92. Think about that. My dad retired in his 60s. He's lived 30-plus years since. My mom is 92 going on 93, and she'll go on 94, I'm telling you. My parents' monthly cost for where they stay is $17,000 a month. I'll keep reading from Fast Company. Until 2008... think about this. The Social Security Administration offered calculators to help beneficiaries determine that break-even age, the date when delaying retirement benefits would result in the same total amount of money received as taking them early. They don't do that anymore. The break-even analysis looks at the total amount of money you have received over time. Beneficiaries may take Social Security retirements as early as 62, but these benefits are permanently reduced by up to 30%. Delaying the benefits increases your monthly check by approximately 8%. Up until the age of 70, when you can receive up to 124% of your expected benefit. For most beneficiaries, taking benefits at 62 will result in more cumulative benefits up until about the age of 79. 79, a number of people tout this as the reason to take early benefits. Receiving more cumulative money from Social Security for 17 years, right, 62 to 79, seems like a no-brainer, especially if you're concerned about the program's future. But this framing of Social Security benefits puts you in a terrible position. Specifically, the only way to win this game is to die young. Your Social Security benefits will keep coming no matter how many birthdays you enjoy. They offer you insurance against unanticipated longevity. Trying to get the most money out of these benefits is looking at the program the wrong way and cheating yourself. Reaching your 80s or 90s with a permanently reduced benefit means you are giving yourself a tougher financial situation without the option of returning to work. They ain't going to hire you at 86. We should spend more time considering the risk of longevity because, listen to this sentence, your death is what happens to your loved ones. Your longevity is what happens to you. Here is the weakness of that argument. So that's the math. That's what Terry Savage says. That's what Larry Kotlikoff says. He's the guy that has created a website called MaximizeMySocialSecurity.com. 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I went on that site, and for $49, it'll tell you everything you need to know about your Social Security benefits and when you should take them. But we did look this up. 48% of the current cohort of men
will reach the age of 80.

0: What percentage of the current living men will reach the age of 80? 48%. I'm stunned by that number. I thought it would be 72%. 48% of men alive today will reach the current age of 80. 62% of women will reach that age of 80. They say 55 to 65% of the projected group of people will live to the age of 80. Combined, it's somewhere between 55 and 65% of us will live to the age of 80. So if you're trying to guess when you're going to die, those are the average numbers. You know you better, and that's the math, according to a story in Fast Company, how to make sure you don't outlive your money. 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
0: We featured Ryan Burroughs' summer playlist. 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It's at WGNradio.com. 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
13: 72 degrees, beautiful sunny skies at 11 o'clock. Good morning to you. 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Indiana's governor wants NIPSCO investigated. Monday morning trading is mixed. Taking a look at traffic right now.

0: in Will County. Exit ramp closed right now on I-55, the northbound off-ramp to eastbound I-80. Solid traffic. On the Bishop Ford, solid traffic outbound between 115th and Doty Avenue. Everything else looking okay right now on your roadways. Just getting this into the newsroom a few moments ago, Indiana Governor Mike Braun is now calling for an investigation of NIPSCO after widespread and prolonged power outages caused by severe weather nearly 2 weeks ago. WGN's James Sears has a report for us.
1: The governor emphasized crews on the ground have done an extraordinary job, but NIPSCO management has failed to deliver adequate solutions. Braun wants state regulators to do a thorough review of NIPSCO's preparation for and response to the recent outages. They'd look at whether the utility adequately maintained vegetation and cleared rights of way, and whether funding approved for infrastructure and reliability improvements was spent as promised. Braun says NIPSCO is a monopoly with a responsibility to ratepayers who are forced to rely on them, adding there's no excuse for these delays.
0: We just got the update from NIPSCO. They were going to do an update at 11 o'clock, and they just updated their numbers right now. 10,712 people currently without power, 3,878 due specifically to those August 11th storms. They've been doing a couple updates during the day. We'll keep on top of those for you throughout the day today. Meanwhile, Gary residents are getting a little help with a free community storm relief event held by food critic and social media personality Keith Lee and Indiana Pacers guard Tyrese Halliburton. The event at Roosevelt Pavilion in Gary just started. It runs until 3 o'clock this afternoon. They're giving out food and supplies to those in need. Lee and Halliburton both pledged $15,000 each toward aid operation. There was a huge brawl during yesterday's White Sox-Mets game. Security had to break it up. Chicago police say one person was arrested outside of the stadium during the game yesterday and charged with a misdemeanor count of battery. We do not know if that arrest was related to the brawl that happened inside. Former NBA star Enes Kanter Freedom was ejected from the Chicago Sky's WNBA game yesterday after throwing a hot-button issue back into the spotlight. News Nation's Marnie Hughes reports.
2: Kanter Freedom wearing a shirt saying, quote, women noun, adult human female. He got into it with Chicago Sky guard Natasha Cloud. During a timeout, Cloud walked over to Kanter, sitting on the sideline, started pointing and yelling at him. Security then got involved and escorted the former player out of the building. He also has gained notoriety recently for opposing transgender athletes in women's sports, even declaring himself for the WNBA draft as a way to challenge trans women playing in the league.
0: There has never been a transgender athlete, though, in the WNBA. The Lindsey Clancy murder trial in Massachusetts is hearing more testimony today. The prosecution is still calling on rebuttal witnesses after the defense rested its case on Friday. Clancy's admitted to strangling her three young children back in 2023, but has pleaded not guilty while claiming she had postpartum psychosis. Closing arguments could begin sometime this week. WGN Sports Time is 11:04.
3: White Sox will start a series with the Rangers tonight at the Rate. Jose Urquidy will start for Will Venable. First pitch is at 6:40. A late one out west for the Cubs and Diamondbacks. Kevin Gausman will take the mound at 8:40. Diamondbacks are just two games out of a playoff spot right now in the National League and a lot to play for this week. The Cubs still hold that top wild card spot, but only two games now ahead of the Phillies, who have won nine straight ball games. There will be no playoff basketball in Chicago this year. The Bulls didn't make it, and the Sky were officially eliminated last night at the hands of Caitlin Clark and the Indiana Fever. Clark had 37 points, 113-90, the final score. Bears are off today, back on the practice field tomorrow morning. One more preseason game this Saturday in Tennessee before week one in Carolina. I'm Kevin Wells, WGN Sports.
4: Hey there, chillier than normal by only about 3 or 4 degrees today. We're typically in the low 80s and we should see mostly upper 70s around here this afternoon. O'Hare high right around 79 today. Winds are north-northwest, 5 to 10 miles per hour. Those should stay under or at 10, but light enough to let a little bit of a lake breeze, so a few lower lakeside around 75. A lot of sun here today, clear and quiet tonight, and calm winds out of the southwest tomorrow. Mostly sunny with highs back near 80. From the WGN Weather Center, I'm Morgan Kalkmeyer.
0: 74 degrees at O'Hare, 74 Midway, 73 degrees along the lakefront.
5: Your money on WGN. Oil prices are starting the week on a softer note, which is taking some of the pressure off long-term bond yields, and traders of both oil and bonds are waiting for Treasury Secretary Scott Bessent's plan to outline an economic D-Day for Iran, and that is scheduled to be unveiled sometime today. Meanwhile, tech stocks are under pressure ahead of NVIDIA's earnings on Wednesday, and the net result of all that at the moment on Wall Street is more

0: Losers than winners. S&P's down 7 points, about a tenth of a percent. NASDAQ's down 103, almost a half percent. Russell 2000's down a half percent. Only the Dow is in the green, and it's up almost a half percent, 53.488. The 10-year Treasury yield is down 5 basis points right now, 4.68%. If you have to fill gas today, prices are down 4 cents from Friday. Our WGN.com gas shows a handful of stations in the high threes, but today's Chicago area average is 4.50, and that is $1.48 higher than before the war. Crude oil futures are about $19 higher than before the war, but Texas tea's down $2 right now at $85 a barrel. And the corn rally continues at the Chicago Board of Trade, another 52-week high today, 520 a bushel. I'm Steve Alexander. That's your money on 720 WGN.
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2: Thank you, Ryan. It's a Monday, and that means it's a day to talk to Mr. Fix-It, Lou Manfredini. You've got a question, the Lou to-do list for Mr. Fix-It. What is on it this week? We'll talk to Lou after this. This is WGN.

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10: What? It's 11:10. This is WGN. 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Hi, Mr. Fix-It. Lou Manfredini, how are you?
11: I'm well, John. Good morning.
10: Lots to talk about today, Lou.
11: Yeah.
10: I was actually going to ask you about another topic that I'm going to bring up later on, which is I think everybody should do 1 year of mandatory service to the country. Either in the military, in something like AmeriCorps, or in the trades. There's an editorial in the Tribune about it today. And I thought, I'll bet that's the sort of thing Lou would sign in on. Do you agree with that?
11: 100%. I can remember as a very young man, my father owned a Texaco station in the 60s and 70s, and there was a young man that worked for him who was really kind. He actually took me to go see their movie Rocky in 1976. But he went into the Peace Corps for 2 years. And I, you know, I was a young kid. I didn't know what anything was. I mean, he explained to me what it was all about. And I thought, gosh, that is such a neat idea. And what a great way to give back. And I've had the opportunity over the years to work with young people from AmeriCorps. One young man in particular I worked with after Katrina down in New Orleans. I spent a lot of time down there, you know, after the aftermath of Katrina. And I worked side by side with this young man in his 20s. He was just so smart. And he thought, you know, I wanted to get this experience in life. And, you know, he had graduated college and he went into the AmeriCorps. And I thought, what company wouldn't hire this young man?
10: Perfect.
11: I mean, we had it all going on.
10: Speaking of working for a company, what did you think of that Social Security number, Lou?
11: You know, so I've battled this around a lot. And the one thing that all these statistics don't talk about is the death benefit if one spouse dies. And that has to be factored into all this. And so the issue is, in a traditional married couple, if one spouse has a higher contribution, that their benefit would be higher than the other. if you take the benefit early at 62, and in, you know, statistically, women live longer than men. And so if the man dies, the living spouse is not entitled to their benefit because it's lower than what they would have gotten. So there is something else in this that needs to be factored in.
10: There's that website, maximizemysocialsecurity.com, which shows you how much you would get under various circumstances. Cost you $49. You can type it in. But I'm hearing from a lot of people who say things like, what makes you think your health will be good between 80 and 90 years old? And John, my father has full nursing care with a roommate, and it is costing $15,000 a month, no Medicare coverage. How do the poor afford care? And some of you are saying you know somebody who died young, and they regret, well, they don't regret, but the family regrets that they never got to take their pension or take their Social Security. They died too young to appreciate it. And others of you are telling me about people who live to be 98. So it'd sure be nice if we knew what our expiration date was, isn't it?
11: I mean, John, I went to a celebration of life yesterday for a friend of mine that died unexpectedly at 61. Now, at that point, who cares about the Social Security? Because that family and my friend was just robbed. And it's just so unfair, and we don't know. There's no crystal ball. There is nothing promised. At the end of the day, you got to do what you think is right for you. And all these prognosticators would say, oh, take this, take that. But, you know, there's arguments on every single side of this. And at the end of the day, you got to make the decision based on what you feel comfortable doing. Everybody's financial situation is different.
10: Okay, Lou, let's talk about a couple of things that we didn't get to last week. One of them is, are you talking about a fall tune-up for our HVAC and chimney now?
11: Yeah. I mean, you know, Pete and I were talking. It's, feels like fall this morning. It's fabulous. But what's going to happen is all these HVAC companies, this is kind of that shoulder weather for all of these companies right now. They've been, you know, going like a hamster on a wheel during all the heat and humidity. Now's the time to book these people to get them to come to your house and do a clean and check. And it's not too early, and many of them are running deals because they want to keep their technicians busy. And so no matter whom you choose, don't sign up for the $39 one. It should cost around $100 to $125 to have them come out and do this the right way. Even that, I think, is a deal. But have them come out and do that clean and check now. And the same goes true for your chimney. If you're somebody that has a wood-burning fireplace and you enjoy doing that in the wintertime where you'll do multiple fires, you know, a dozen or so a year, great time to get that done now. And right now, you can schedule at your leisure to get it done.
10: I have a gas fireplace with the fake logs, which look amazingly realistic these days. I got nothing going up there, right? I'm okay. I don't need to have my chimney checked, do I, Lou?
11: It's not a yearly thing because you're not burning. The fossil fuel is very clean burning. It's very similar to using your stove. Now, there is soot, you know, that if you look at those logs, they do need to be cleaned, you know, just to make them look prettier. It's probably a five-year plan when you got gas, just to make sure, but it's not a yearly.
10: Thing that worries me is I don't think I have a very good cap on the top of my chimney. So every now and then I get like bird seeds or something falling down there. When it rains, I don't get water in my hearth, but I still worry about that.
11: Well, if it's a clay-lined chimney, it could not, you know, it might not be bird seeds. It might be the clay flaking off on little pieces that resemble that. Because, a gas fireplace does create a lot of heat. And so not that I eat, but that's where at least an inspection would kind of tell you what's going on. But with a gas appliance, it's not as critical as it is for wood burning.
10: You've got questions for Mr. Fix-It, Lou Manfredini, and he's got answers after this on WGN.
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16: The president moves to boost beef imports. Will it bring down prices for American consumers? I'm Mike Vaccaro, News Nation Washington Bureau Chief. President Trump announcing on Truth Social, for the next 90 days, the United States will allow up to 300,000 metric tons of product for ground beef to be imported with no out-of-quota tariff. The president says the deal will, quote, substantially lower the price to consumers. The move comes as shoppers see record-high prices, including an over 50-cent jump for ground beef since last August. All told, prices are up 25% since President Trump returned to the White House. The cattle industry is facing challenges, drought and high prices for feed and diesel fuel among them, adding to ranchers' woes, a 75-year low in the number of cattle in the U.S. Some ranchers oppose allowing more foreign beef into the U.S., the National Cattlemen's Beef Association saying in a statement they are, quote, disappointed, adding, flooding the market with government-subsidized below-market beef is not the way to build the American cattle herd. I'm Mike Vaccaro, and this is the News Nation Political Minute.
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10: 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Bob, our engineer, before we go to questions, Bob wants you to tell us how good, Bob, our engineer, wants you to tell us how good your fish fry went.
11: Oh, my gosh. It was a roaring success. And the hidden gem were the onion rings. We made homemade onion rings, which we do every year, but we really knocked it out of the park this year. It was fantastic. And all the fish, almost all of it, we caught when I go on my annual trip to Canada, so it was really

0: So you freeze that, and then you do a fish fry eventually, huh?
1: 40 people.
0: Okay, 312-981-7200. You've got questions for Mr. Fix-It, Lou Manfredini. Hey, Lou, if I get my furnace ductwork cleaned out, do I need to buy all the extras they're going to try and sell me, sprays and fresheners and whatever else?
1: No, I think that cleaning ductwork is not a bad idea. 7 to 10 year proposition for sure. You know, if they're a company that does, there is a process called AeroSeal, which is something where they can seal the leaky ductwork from the inside out. You know, if you've had a problem traditionally with heating and cooling your home, that might be worth it. That's an expensive process, but you don't need all that extra stuff. Just get it cleaned, put new filters in, and enjoy.
0: We have a gas fireplace with glass doors. It seems like it's one piece, but the glass doors have brass on them, and we'd like to change that to a flat black matte finish. How can we do that?
1: I doubt you can get those parts. You may have to change out the whole door to a powder-coated black piece of glass that has the pieces that you want. If you can take it all apart and you can take those brass pieces off, you could sand them, and then you could spray them with a high-heat paint, which is a spray paint that you can buy that goes up to about 600 degrees, which should do it for a glass fireplace. No guarantees.
0: Boy, that sounds like a lot of work. I can just see poor Brenda doing that. That would be a lot.
1: What about this question?
0: Hey, Lou, asking for a friend. Some years ago, I thought you indicated that your furnace fan should run 24/7. Is that still true?
1: No, it is true in commercial buildings. What I indicated that when it's super hot and humid, over 85 degrees, high humidity, that's when you run the furnace fan 24/7 until that temperature breaks. A day like today is not a day you need to do that. And then when it's really, really cold outside, you know, sub 10 degrees, wind chills, you know, below zero, that kind of stuff, that too is the time to run the fan 24/7. That will actually cause your furnace and AC to run less and improve your comfort in the home.
0: Last week you said that if you've got one of those big air conditioning compressors on the outside of your home in the fall or winter, you don't need to cover it, right, Lou?
1: There's really no need to. It used to be a thing when we used to got really heavy snow loads because, you know, maybe some snow would come in on the top and bend a fan blade, but gosh, it hasn't snowed like that in years. I mean, if you really want to do something, you could cut a little piece of plywood to just cover the very top. But everything else, it's designed to be outside. So it's not going to harm it by not covering it up.
0: 312-981-7200. A lot of the questions or comments for you are about a year of service. No, John, not military service. It should be mandatory that young people work on a farm. What the proposal was in the paper today, I'm going to talk about it later, was three things. Everybody, by a certain age, in South Korea, I think it's 30-something, but by a certain age, you have to give a year of service to your country. And it would either be in the military, it would be in an AmeriCorps-styled program, or it would be in the trades because we don't have enough tradesmen. I thought you would have something to say about that. They said that for every 5 welders that are going to retire, only 2 of them are in line to take their place. We're going to lose 1 million nurses in the next 6 years. And it goes on like that. So we do need people, not that welding and nursing are the same thing, but you don't have to have an advanced college degree. We need people to do stuff and make a good living.
1: If you want to be AI proof, go into the trades. Because right now, AI can't fix your leaky toilet. AI, you know, while there are some computers that, you know, are building houses, but they still need a lot of help. And, you know, talk about the welder to replace. The average plumber in the United States is 55 years old. The average plumber is 55 years old.
0: Lou, I took my car in for some repairs. We were in a little fender bender. You know how, like, if you crack just the frame that holds up part of your bumper, that's $4,000. So it was about $4,000. I had to pay the

0: deductible, fine. I asked the guy, when will you be able to get it done? He said, oh, it's going to be a couple of weeks. And then he looks at me and says, I'm going to retire in a couple of years. There's nobody to take my place. This is the guy that owned a body shop. He said, and in fact, another guy that came out to talk to me when the job was done, he himself was in his 50s, and he said, we got no young guys, and I don't know why or where or what's going on there, Lou, but if you want to work with your hands and do something mechanical, what would you say is the area where there's the greatest need in terms of those trades?
1: Well, I think it's manufacturing for sure, and I do think the tide is turning. I've been involved with several organizations. I've talked about my friend Mike Jakubowski, who is an industrial arts teacher out at Hampshire High School, and they are training these high school kids who aren't going to go to college or have no desire to work on AutoCADs, and they're certifying them as welders. They're going into the trades, and so we need to expose young people sooner to these opportunities, because we talk about, you know, politicians love to talk about the middle class, and if you are a tradesperson, a plumber, an electrician, an auto mechanic, that is the meat and potatoes of the middle class. That is a really good living. You are making a difference. You're making the world better. It's just a fabulous place to spend a career. And in many of those jobs, in particular, you get into the union, you've got a pension. And, you know, that's a rare thing. And these private pensions that these unions have are very well funded. And so, you know, they're self-perpetuating, right? They're very particular about who they bring in, because their expectation is when they say yes to a young man or a woman to be a plumber or an electrician, their expectation is they're going to work there for 40 years, pay into the pension, provide this job, this career path. And these are six-figure plus jobs.
0: I have a young man, a friend who is a pipe fitter, an apprentice, and he's a dynamite kid. It's the perfect profession for him. Took him forever to get in. I'm so glad he's doing it. We're going to need people like that. And thank God we've got Mr. Fix-It, Lou Manfredini. Okay, buddy, we'll be listening on Saturday.
1: See you, pal.
0: That's your guy, Lou Manfredini. It's 11:28. Here comes the news from the Northwestern Medicine Newsroom.
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14: Degrees, sunny skies downtown. It's 11:32. 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All right, let's get out to the Eisenhower. DuPage County right now, an overturned semi. All lanes blocked outbound at Irving Park Road. Traffic is getting by on the right shoulder. That semi was hauling a load of bricks. I'm seeing a lot of red behind it, backing all the way up into Addison, and it's creeping now toward Elmhurst. So if you're headed right now outbound side of I-290, headed toward the Schaumburg area, you're going to run into this mess. I-55, solid traffic northbound between US 6 and I-80. The Bishop Ford stop and go traffic outbound between 115th and 159th. And in northwest Indiana, Porter County, an accident in the right lane, I-94 eastbound at Lake Porter County line. Solid traffic from the Indiana Toll Road. More than 300,000 Chicago public school students are back in the classroom as we speak. Mayor Brandon Johnson and CPS CEO Macklin King are making multiple stops today to welcome the kids back. It comes as CPS is in a $730 million deficit. The mayor says Springfield has to be responsible to avoid more layoffs. He wants a millionaire's tax to fully fund schools and provide property tax relief. A California-based executive search firm has been hired to vet candidates for Chicago Police Superintendent. The Community Commission for Public Safety and Accountability must submit three finalists to Mayor Johnson by November 12th. The group is hosting listening sessions across the city in the coming weeks. Larry Snelling retired last month after 3 years as top cop and 30 years with the department. Two popular dog foods are being recalled over possible contamination. Oma's Pride says one lot of Woof Complete Canine Chicken recipe tested positive for salmonella. Three dogs got sick from eating it. The recalled product was sold in 11 states, including Indiana. And another case, Fromm says its wet canned dog food may also be contaminated with pieces of metal. Thousands of cases were distributed around the country, including in Illinois. WGN Sports Time is 11:34. The Rangers are at the White Sox on the south side, 6:40 first pitch. The Cubs continue their West Coast swing. They're at the Diamondbacks, 8:40 start there. 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We're getting up to 79 degrees today. Mostly sunny skies. Tonight, mostly clear, down to about 60 degrees. Tomorrow, mostly sunny with a high of 80. Around the area, we've got 74 at O'Hare, 74 at Midway, 75 degrees in Lansing. 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The Dow is up 145 points. S&P 500 is down 10, and the NASDAQ is down 98 points. 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
13: Before you grab lunch, grab the business news. 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
0: Yeah, that's us. This is WGN Radio. A lot of you are commenting about Ryan Burrow's musical playlist, and you're wondering if we're going to do one at Christmas time or in the winter. Maybe not at Christmas, but maybe we'll do it January. What does winter feel like to us in Chicago? Set of songs, but we've been doing 10 each day from somebody on the staff. We heard Ryan Burrow, our news director's list, in the last hour. It's at WGNradio.com as well. And we'll replay it. It's about 60 seconds, sort of a mashup of Ryan's stuff in the 1 o'clock hour. The other day we were talking about things to do in Chicago and what folks were doing. And one of our listeners texted in, if I remember this correctly, and she said, well, I'm heading out to see the, how did she put it? She donated her eggs and now she is tracking down some of those children which were born from her, not to her, but from her. Think about that. I wondered what that would be like. And Jenny said she would talk to us. She lives in one of the Chicago neighborhoods, and she's on the phone right now. Hi, Jenny. You're on WGN. How are you?
15: Hi, I'm doing great. How are you?
0: Good. Refresh my memory. What prompted this, Jenny? How did we connect from you at first?
15: It was the segment on things to do in Chicago, and I was kind of at a loss as to what to take. Lorenzo is his name, what to take him to do. And so I just texted in and said, hey, thanks. I'm looking for things to do with my egg child from 30 years ago that was born. Yeah, something like that.
0: How were you able? So do you know how many eggs you donated, how many children you may have out there?
15: So it's kind of scary. I donated 6 times, which was the maximum, and my eggs, I produced about an average of 15 to 18 per time, so 90 to 100 something.
0: How many children do you know have been born from you as a result?
15: So I know of 4, and only because I heard you say I was like looking for them, I was absolutely not, because I signed away stuff that said, you know, you will not look for them, you will not reach out to them, and all that kind of stuff.
0: Yeah.
15: But we found each other on Ancestry.com and 23andMe.
0: So and yeah, that would have been my next question. How did you find them? And I don't know if that violates the terms of the agreement. You can inquire about your own ancestry, as did these people, right? I mean, they had to be the match.
15: Right. One of them was given, the boy I met was given a Christmas gift, and that's how he was told how he was born, and then said, you know, you might find more information this way. So, yeah.
0: So in each case, the children with whom you were reuniting or uniting were complicit, right? They were just as interested in reaching you as you were them, huh?
15: Yeah, I would not dare reach out to them. So they reach out to me. And then as long as I always ask them, do your parents know you're talking to me? You know, I try to be really careful about it. But yeah, it's totally, what was the word you used? Complicit.
0: Complicit. Yeah. And so you said 30 years ago. So these are people in their 30s then?
15: So most of them are around 20 to 25 right now.
0: Wow. Do any of them live in the area?
15: Yeah. No, and I didn't even know that those eggs were going to leave that facility. Apparently, they've gone to Washington, Virginia, Tennessee, Texas. They've gone all over.
0: So, oh, really? I mean, the children would move, but you're telling me that the fertilization actually took place elsewhere, huh?
15: Mm-hmm. Yep.
0: Boy, who knew?
15: Yeah,
0: I mean,
15: I know.
0: It's just crazy to think about this. So these then would be... You are their biological mother. Somebody else had that child, but you are one half of their genetic makeup, right? Do they look like you? Do they seem like you?
15: One of the girls, I gasped because it looked like me when I was young and when I first saw her picture. And then the boy that I was with this weekend, I called my dad, and he was like, oh, my God. He thought I was with my cousin because he looks just like one of my cousins. And kind of looks like my brother a little bit, too. So, and he sounds like my brother, which is even more bizarre. So, and never met any of us. So it's really interesting.
0: Yeah. It's funny, like sometimes twins separated at birth will then end up marrying the same kind of people with the same names, with the same proclivities, et cetera. And that's always fascinating to me. Yeah, I suppose you notice some of those things as well, huh?
15: Yeah, the voice being similar was just strange to me, given that we haven't seen each other. And the mannerisms, even like the posture, was kind of similar.
0: Well, that's what I'm thinking about. Yeah. Mm-hmm. Every now and then I'll see my wife strike a pose and I go, oh, my God. And she'll do that to me. She'll go, oh, Lord, that's your dad. I go, oh, no. Oh, that's terrible.
15: No. But, yeah, and that's something that the egg child was interested in. He's substantially taller than most of the people in his family, and he couldn't understand that. And then when he found this, he was like, oh, and so all the men in my family are over 6 feet tall, and so is he. So that explained that.
0: Are you tall, Jenny?
15: I'm 5'7", which is like pretty tall. You know, it's not super tall.
0: Taller than average, right.
15: Right.
0: So you called them your egg child? Is that, I wonder what the vernacular is here.
15: I say egg bebes. Like Catherine O'Hara from Schitt's Creek, I like to say the bebes. Yeah.
0: And so that's a funny thing, too. I mean, they probably come with a mixture of curiosity and awe and anxiety about what their genetic mother is like. Like, oh, Lord, what have I got here? Was there awkwardness or was it just a big hug when you first saw them?
15: Definitely a big hug when I first saw them. And that anxiety goes both ways. I'm like, oh, I'm going to just disappoint these children. They think I'm some kind of, I don't know, superhero, but I'm not. I'm just a normal, you know, I was just doing something back then that I thought was a good thing to do. One of the girls had a list, though, like the curiosity. She had an entire journal full of questions, and we had a 3-hour FaceTime. So, yeah, lots of curiosity.
0: What sort of questions does your egg daughter have?
15: She wanted to know my favorite color, whether I was a night or a morning person, whether I was a clean or a messy person. Like, she had a journal full of these kind of questions, just trying to, what was nature, what was nurture in her mind.
0: Yeah.
15: She was looking for those kind of answers.
0: Do you or them have a little, remorse isn't the right word, but the feeling of lost opportunity? Somebody else raised them, and those people are their parents, but you obviously have a connection to them. Did you or they regret that that has gone 20-plus years without any realization?
15: For me, no. I think it's best that their parents choose however they want to handle it. But developing that bond and that relationship without the knowledge of another person that's in the mix, so to speak, I think that's the best way to do it. And by all accounts, these children seem incredibly loved and so wanted to go through all of that process. So,
0: well, did all of them know that their mother was not their biological mother?
15: No, like the one that I met recently that got the DNA kit, no, that Christmas present was his, and that was in 2024 that he found out. But one of them,
0: well, good
15: I
0: Lord,
15: was told,
0: what are they doing giving that kid that Christmas present without telling him?
15: I don't know.
0: Okay, I have a couple questions about Jenny. Do you have another minute for us?
15: Yeah, sure.
0: It says here on my sheet, Jenny the egg donor. Our guest is Jenny the egg donor. But she's more than that. But that's why she reached out to us and we wanted to talk to her. Stay right there. I've got more questions for you. This is WGN.
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0: 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One of our listeners, her name is Jenny, is telling us about how, you know, 30-some years ago, she donated eggs six different times, maybe 90 fertilizable eggs out there in the universe. And lo and behold, they have borne fruit at least four times that she's aware of. She just got back from a trip to meet her, is it fair to say son then? What do you call that person? Your egg son?
15: The egg babies. Or
0: the egg baby,
15: sister
0: pardon
15: came
0: me,
15: up
0: yes.
15: with the seedlings is what her sister his sister calls them. So I like
0: do you
15: that
0: know
15: one.
0: Then, Jenny, if you said in this last instance where you met this young man who whose parents used your egg. Do you know if his parents then are aware of this and how they feel about this union you've had with him?
15: Actually, I met his dad on the same trip, and his dad just got emotional and gave me a really big hug. So I don't know how they all feel, but I know that in that one instance, he was very... all I could sense was like a deep gratitude or something. So
0: Certainly. Why did you decide to donate eggs all those years ago?
15: Well, so I won't get into too many. I have someone in my family that couldn't have children. And so I found out about egg donation, and then the money did not hurt. I was in college. So I would say finances, and then just doing something where I know I'm very fertile and productive, and so why not just, you know, I'm not doing anything with these, so let's give these to people that need them.
0: That's one way to put it. So
15: yeah.
0: you have children of your own that you've raised as well?
15: I have a daughter, and she's about the same age, and she doesn't like it, if that's what you're about to ask.
0: Well, you don't have to tell me any more about that, but she's not crazy about your pursuit of these half-siblings of hers, huh?
15: Well, she's just very, she's an only child, so she just likes it to be me and her, I think.
0: Mm. Yeah.
15: Yeah.
0: And I guess
15: she might get interested someday.
0: Yeah, right. I mean, should she be so inclined, who knows what that reunion would look like? And do you? There could be a dozen or more still out there, right?
15: Yeah, I have no idea. I know that one of them is being saved from one of those families for maybe future. I don't know. I don't know what they're going to do with it.
0: Oh, wait a minute. You're telling me another egg so that they could have another child whose relation would be more specific to that one child, huh? Interesting.
15: Yep.
0: So it's amazing how long those things can stay viable. Wow.
15: I know. That was my thought, too.

0: I think every opportunity should be afforded them. What a yeah. story. What are the, if you call them your egg babies, what do they call you now?
1: I don't know. I mean, I know the sister came up with seedling. I know a lot of them have said biological mom.
0: Yeah, yeah.
1: Which is even a little bit scary for me because I'm the word mom is in there. And I'm like, oh, I mean, yes, yes. So biological parent, I don't know.
0: You know, as you tell us your story, Jenny, I'm thinking of our John Hansen, who you may listen to here as well. And you may know that John and his husband have a little son named David. They know the name of the woman who donated the egg and the woman who had the baby for them. And they are all sharing photos. And but it's a different world now, isn't it? It's a different it's a different time.
1: Yeah, we would have never known that 23andMe and Ancestry would reveal these connections and kind of spill the beans, for lack of a better word. You know,
0: do you plan on staying in touch with these children of yours? I'm sorry if I'm saying it wrong, but do you expect you'll continue to communicate with them?
1: I have kind of a strict rule for myself. I don't reach out to them. So if they want to reach out to me, I'm open to that, and I let them know that, and I'm pretty excitable, so it's obvious. But I don't pursue it so that it feels safe for them to reach out to me if they want.
0: 281 says, what an interesting segment with this egg donor. When you first announced it, I was very skeptical of Jenny's intentions. After hearing her explain it, I am happy for these offspring to be able to find out more about who they are biologically, their medical heritage, et cetera. Fascinating. I thank you for that. And one last thing about that then. I'm sure that they would like to know, or when you donated the egg, does your medical history pass along to them? I mean, I suppose it would be beneficial for them to know if they have a predisposition for an illness or something, right?
1: Oh, absolutely. So I remember very specifically the testing just to be able to donate an egg was so extensive, and it went into not only my history, my parents, my grandparents, every disease they ever had, any mental health issues, any, you know, does cancer run in the family? Does diabetes run in the family? Like, what are the risks? And then the parents are given all of that information so they can say, okay, you know, heart disease is something maybe that is in her family, or high blood pressure, but if that's the worst thing that's going to happen, we're okay with that. So they know all of those medical and psychological risks going in. Yeah.
0: Well, think about that. What if you developed dementia? What if you were an alcoholic? What if you were a manic depressive? I would think they would want, what if you had breast cancer? Maybe these are the sorts of things that they would appreciate knowing in advance.
1: Because there's things that developed in my family, you know, afterwards, after the testing, that it's like, a lot of breast cancer. So, you know, it's, do I tell them? I don't know.
0: So when you're sitting across the table from the son, what did you say his name was, his first name?
1: Lorenzo, very Italian.
0: So is his family Italian, or is father Italian then?
1: His father is, and he wanted a more Italian egg, so that was one of the reasons they chose mine.
0: Oh, is your heritage Italian also?
1: My dad's side of the family is Italian, and my mom's side is not. So yeah, there was quite, and I think I look Italian, so it just, that's what they wanted.
0: And finally, we have about 45 seconds left here. When you look across the table from him, say you're at a Denny's or whatever, I mean, I'll bet the two of you couldn't stop staring at each other.
1: Actually, I couldn't look at him for a minute. So I had to listen when we were talking because we were sitting next to each other. He actually went to Lou Mitchell's. I think that was a suggestion on the show for breakfast.
0: Right.
1: But he sounded like my brother. And then I looked and I was like, oh, wow. And then more looking at each other. But it is strange to look at someone and see my niece, my cousin, and my brother when I look at him. And that is bizarre for somebody that I've never met in my entire life. So, yeah.
0: It's been really interesting talking to you today, Jenny. And
1: thank you.
0: We got a big bus with lots of stories and people out there. I'm glad you're on it. Thanks for sharing.

0: sharing all of that with us today.
1: Of course. Thanks for having me.
0: Our best to you and your babies.
1: Bebe. All right. Y'all have a good day. Thank you so much.
0: 11:57 news from the Northwestern Medicine Newsroom after this.
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16: 76 sunny degrees at noon. I'm Ryan Burrow. 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The White House is expected to announce new economic sanctions against Iran. It's referring to it as D-Day. Taking a look at the market, stocks have been mixed throughout the day. Dow up, S&P 500 and NASDAQ down.
17: 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Huge problems on 53 heading southbound. All lanes are blocked at Irving Park. This is due to an overturned semi that was carrying bricks, which are all over the roadway. Heading northbound, only the right shoulder is open. So you're slow on the 290 extension pretty much from Addison all the way to Irving Park. On the Edens, no delays there. The Kennedy's also pretty good. Outbound minor delays into Sayre. Eisenhower, Stevenson, Dan Ryan otherwise are in good shape. Eastbound 8094 is slow from Clay to the Indiana Toll. Some people just know you could save money on car insurance by checking Allstate first. Those people are probably saving a carload of cash right now. So what are you waiting for? Check Allstate first for a quote today. You're in good hands with Allstate. Mary Vandeveld, WGN Traffic Central.
16: U.S. Treasury Secretary Scott Bessent will be announcing some new sanctions the U.S. is leveling at Iran and countries that do business with Iran, including some U.S. allies. News Nation's Libby Dean reports.
10: I am told by a source familiar with this announcement that we're going to hear from the Treasury Secretary Scott Bessent, and he's set to announce the U.S. Treasury is going to broaden secondary sanctions on Iran. They're also going to target companies, countries also, that continue to do any business with Iran. The source described this as a, quote, final warning to those countries to basically either cut their business ties with Iran specifically or risk facing these U.S. sanctions. Now, the idea here is really to squeeze Iran by squeezing the network around it. That's what Treasury is going for.
16: Ahead of this announcement, Iran's currency hit a record low. The Iran war started February 28th. It's now in its 177th day. Trade talks between the U.S. and Canada have broken down, resulting in the two allies now being engaged in a bit of a trade war. News Nation's Corey Smith reports.
11: President Trump, writing on Truth Social in part on January 1st, 2027, tariffs on all cars, trucks, both large and small, automotive parts and steel will be increased to 50% built in the U.S., and there are zero tariffs. Canada will be treated like a state no longer. The president says not only was Canada treating U.S. businesses unfairly with its tariffs, but also asking for special treatment, the type of treatment reserved for U.S. states. For his part, Canadian Prime Minister Mark Carney said the U.S. moved the goalposts, making last-minute demands that Canada simply could not meet.
16: Canada says it's going to retaliate with its own tariffs starting September 8th. A new report shows property taxes continue to go up in Cook County for the 32nd straight year. WGN's James Sears reports.
12: An analysis by the Office of the County Treasurer, Maria Pappas, says tax bills in Cook County increased more than 5% between 2024 and 25. That's higher than the rate of inflation. And the tax burden continues to fall on homeowners than downtown commercial properties, a trend that started during the COVID pandemic. This year, homeowners will be on the hook for nearly $600 million, while businesses will pay about $150 million more. Homes in the north suburbs saw the largest spike in their tax bills, nearly 10%.
16: 2025 tax bills are going to go out by the end of the month. Payments are due October 1st. NIPSCO now says 10,712 residents are still without power as crews work to restore service following the August 11th storm. The utility says about 3,900 of the outages are related directly to the storm. We're awaiting an update from the Cook County Criminal Courthouse where a woman who says she killed her boyfriend in self-defense is expected to be given a plea deal. Keisha Golden's trial began today. Prosecutors are expected to offer her a chance to plead guilty to involuntary manslaughter in exchange for 2 years of probation and would not have to register as a violent offender. She was previously offered a second-degree murder charge. She's accused of stabbing Calvin Sidney to death at their home on the west side after a baby shower in 2022. Golden was 8 months pregnant with a child at that time. WGN Sports Time is 12:04.
13: Kevin Gausman will make his fourth start in a Cubs uniform tonight in Phoenix. For the first time in his career, his last time out, Gausman had to leave a start due to injury. It ended up just being a thumb cramp. He is okay. First pitch tonight at 8:40. The Cubs picked up a game on Milwaukee yesterday. They are six games back in the division. White Sox held serve with the Guardians. Both teams won yesterday. Sox still have a 3.5-game lead atop the AL Central. Tonight, the Rangers are in town to start a 3-game set. Ben Johnson is no longer undefeated as a Bears head coach in preseason.
18: It doesn't matter if it's preseason or not. It's a bad feeling in that locker room after the game when you lose, particularly like that when it's down by multiple scores. You don't feel like you made it very close there at the end.
13: The Bears are off today, back at it tomorrow at Hallis Hall. The final preseason game is Saturday in Tennessee, right after a joint practice. And Wyndham Clark is $20 million richer. He won the BMW Championship this weekend in St. Louis. I'm Kevin Wells, WGN Sports.
19: Hey there, we've got temps in the upper 70s, low 80s today, and a little chillier right downtown at the lakefront. Middle 70s expected at the lakefront in Chicago. O'Hare about 79 degrees, and most of us hover the 80 mark inland. A lot of sun here today. Northwest wind 5 to 10 miles per hour, light enough for a little lake breeze. We otherwise see a pretty clear sky overnight tonight as well. And then tomorrow, southwest winds right around 5 miles per hour, so pretty calm. Mostly sunny again with a high near 80. From the WGN Weather Center, I'm Morgan Kalkmeyer.
16: 76 at O'Hare, 76 at Midway, 71 along the lakefront.
20: Well, here we go. The Business Lodge and today's combo platter includes lower gasoline and crude oil prices, lower interest rates, and more losers than gainers on Wall Street. Among the losers are Ford Motor Company and General Motors. Ford is down about 3.5%. GM is off about 2% after the president said he will impose tariffs of 50% on the $80 billion worth of cars, trucks, and auto parts that we import from Canada. effective January 1st of 2027. As for the actual war, oil traders are selling as they wait for

0: details from Treasury Secretary Bessent about what he's billed as the toughest ever economic sanctions campaign against Iran, and he is doing that right now in D.C. Texas tea's down $1.50 at $85.50 a barrel. Brent crude just under 93. Profit taking in ship stocks is driving Wall Street lower. S&P is down 15 points. NASDAQ's down about 0.5%, 122 points. And the Russell 2000's down about 0.2%. The Dow's the only one in the green still. It's up 106 points, 53,383. The 10-year Treasury yield is down 4.5 basis points at 4.69%. 30-year fixed-rate mortgage is up a basis point at 6.78%. That's the U.S. average. We've got the gold rally continuing. It's the highest it's been in 3 months. Cash gold is just under $4,700 an ounce. The corn rally continues at the Chicago Board of Trade. Another 52-week high today as field scouting tours across the Corn Belt indicate lower yields than the USDA has predicted. And futures are up about 2.5% right now, 13 cents, just under $5.22 a bushel. And from the business of food, Bob Seger and Stephen Johnny will join me in telling a story at 12:45. I'm Steve Alexander. That's your money on 720 WGN.
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4: 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On the Noon Business Lunch, most Mondays, we like to start it with Elise Glink, the owner of Think Glink Media. 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
17: You bet, John.
4: You want to talk a little bit about Google's AI today. What's on your mind there?
17: Well, you know, last week we talked a little bit about how many people in the country are now using artificial intelligence, whether it's Anthropic's Claude or they're using OpenAI, or they're using Google Gemini and others that are out there for financial guidance. Everything from asking it to track expenses to tallying up what your net worth is to all kinds of things. And you were surprised that I actually do this too.
4: Well, and right. I think the automatic spin is,

0: AI can mislead you if it's medical, if it's personal, or if it's financial. But you were extolling the virtues of it, weren't you?
1: I was, and it can do all of those things. It can also provide some pretty interesting insights into how your money comes in and how it goes out. And for people who are nervous about talking to a financial advisor because maybe they're going to find the wrong one or they had a bad experience in the past. Or it's expensive, right? The nice thing about AI is that it's sitting there and for nothing, or $20 a month if you feel like you really need to up your game, you can actually get some really terrific advice, and it's it's objective, it's independent. It doesn't really owe anything to any big bank or to any financial advisor or even to any one philosophy about how you manage money. And so I have tested it extensively over the last couple of years, and I've watched the capabilities of it grow, even as I've watched. And it doesn't give, I want to be clear about this, it does not tell me, hey, Elise, sell Google stock and buy this company over here, right? It doesn't give me that kind of advice, and it always tells me to check with a financial advisor. But what it does do is it gives me this power to really have a top-down, 30,000-foot view, per se, view of my money.
0: Well, I guess the same way Waymo cars don't have road rage, and AI-generated financial plan does not work on a commission. So you take that sort of human element out of it. But then what's the 30,000-foot view? What kind of things is it talking to you about?
1: Well, it's interesting. So, you know, I'm getting up there in years, like other people we know. I'm going to, at some point in time, going to call it a day in my business life and hit retirement. And so I wanted to know, am I going to have enough money? I think there's a big question now for a lot of people. Am I going to have enough money to retire on? And so I fed in some of the numbers and, you know, where my money is and how it's been growing and made some, it said, well, what do you expect inflation to be? So I put down a really high number for inflation. And then it said, well, what do you expect to keep adding to your retirement savings? I put in a number for that. And it did the math for me almost instantaneously, literally before I could take a sip of my coffee. I had a long explanation, and it started a conversation with me, asking me questions about how do I spend money? Where do I expect to go in retirement? Am I going to sell my house and move somewhere else that might be less expensive or more expensive? Did I want to leave an inheritance to my children or not? How do I feel about any number of things? And so I started this long conversation, a year or so ago, a couple of years actually by now. And as the capabilities of AI have increased, the technology has come back to me with ever more sophisticated things. So one of the things that it does for me now is I have a number. That's my magic retirement number. And it's given me what's known as a Monte Carlo simulation, which is something that financial advisors use. And it runs the gamut of, well, what happens if the market crashes and I spend money in year one or year 10 or year 15? What happens if it goes up in value? What does that look like for the amount of money that I need to live on day to day? These are the kinds of really interesting questions that you might not even know to ask, but the AI somehow knows to ask you, and then you can start to learn about it. And I think as a learning tool, it's incredible.
0: The Monte Carlo simulations are 1,000 runs based on the current economy, the projected economy, and you. And then it says, what is the probability that you will be able to have money left over when you die? And if it's 98%, you're doing good. You're in the green. If it's 71% or 52%, then you might think about adjusting either your expectations or your lifestyle. What did you input for your expectation for inflation?
1: You know, I went really conservative.
0: 5%?
1: I put in 4. I put in 4%. We haven't had, you know, I know it's been higher than that. I mean, geez, in 2021, I think, or 2022, we were at 9% for a little bit. But we haven't really been that high in inflation overall if you look at the last 30, 40, 50 years. And so I put in 4%. But I have also tested it at 5%, and I've tested it at 3, 3.5%. And for

0: at my comfort level, getting to a, 85-90%, green light, meaning like I'll be okay, that made me feel a whole lot better about where retirement's going to look for me.
1: I also wonder, do you have another minute to talk about this, Elise?
0: Sure.
1: All right, we'll pause here. I wonder what are some lifestyle changes or affirmations then that you got, but answer that in a minute. We're talking to Elise Glink from ThinkLink Media, and we're talking to Ryan Burrow, who's got a look at the weather and the markets. Ryan?
2: Yeah, let's take a look at the markets first. We're not seeing a ton of change. We mentioned that the Treasury Secretary, Scott Bessent, is speaking right now about new sanctions on Iran. The Dow is up 121 points. S&P 500 is down 13. The NASDAQ is down 115. So since he started speaking, no major change in those numbers. All right, taking a look at the forecast, it's going to be gorgeous today, mostly sunny with a high of 79. Tonight, mostly clear, a low of 50. Tomorrow, mostly sunny with a high of 80. We've got 76 right now at O'Hare.
3: And we're still watching this overturned semi. It's on 53 in both directions at Irving Park. Only the right shoulder is open in both directions. So there's heavy delays on the 290 extension starting around Addison as well. So be aware of that with the brick. The overturned semi was carrying bricks, so they're all over the roadway. They're cleaning those up. Outbound on the Kennedy, a little slow into Sayre, 22 both ways between O'Hare and downtown. Eisenhower otherwise is in good shape along with the Stevenson and the Dan Ryan. Also an accident on the south side. It's at 79th and Normal. Mary Vandeveld, WGN Traffic Central.
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1: 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Brenda and I have season tickets there. We're looking forward to that show. We go up there with friends. Theater's beautiful. Productions are really well staged. Talent on stage is really good. Sounds like a fun show. It's 1221 on WGN. We're talking to Elise Glink from Think Glink Media. She's been talking to us about her journey via AI on her financial plan. It isn't the only thing she uses. In fact, you didn't even say it's the definitive thing you use. Are you following the advice, Elise?
0: I am, actually.

0: actually, although it, you know, John, you know that I've been looking at my money now for a really long time, and I've been writing about it. I've written books about how to manage your money and you know, the 100 questions you should ask about your personal finances. So I've been doing this for a bit. But I do want to explain, you know, a lot of people are still tracking their finances the way that I did it decades ago in a notebook. They're writing things down, and there's nothing wrong with that. But, you know, when computers became a thing and I was able to move off of my notebook and onto Quicken or QuickBook and Excel, that also helped, right? The idea that there's, you know, technology to do the math for you. And AI kind of supercharges all of that. And so one of the questions that I get from readers of my Substack is, are you worried about your personal information being out there? And I want to be really clear that AI, the way it's set up right now, does put things into the cloud for a specific period of time. So Anthropic deletes everything in the cloud after 30 days. And although now they're offering companies the ability to keep their information separate. And also, I never, ever put personal financial information into Claude, which is my one of choice, my AI of choice. But I don't put bank account numbers. I don't put social security numbers. I don't put anything that's identifying. So what goes up in the cloud is just my questions about, you know, my life or, you know, things that are personal, but it's not personal identifiable information like a bank account number that's then tied to my name with my social security number and my birth date. Like, I don't put any of that.
1: But you would put money like, but you would put how much money you have in an IRA, for instance.
0: I might say, you know, IRA one, right, has this much money. Bank account two has this much money today. And stock portfolio three has this much money.
1: Right. And you're a person, like you said, who spent a career paying attention to this sort of thing. But would you say there was something that affirmed, yeah, I'm doing it right, or, oh, gee, I hadn't thought about that? What was a revelation or a confirmation that impressed you?
0: Well, I'll give you a true example. So Sam and I had to, because of some business stuff, we you know, paid our taxes on April 15th that we owed, but we put in an extension because we needed to wait for some other things to come in for other investments we had. Pretty common, right? And we got the return, and we filled it out. We used TurboTax, so we do it ourselves. And I said to Sam, hey, let's print a digital copy of it, a PDF, and let's put it into, let's take out all the identifying information, right, about our names and all that, but let's put it in and see what comes back from AI. And it had three excellent suggestions of things that we hadn't done, and also it caught a mistake that Sam had made where he duplicated some information and put it in twice. And it caught that. And if we hadn't caught that, we'd have paid extra in taxes. I would have never thought to do that before, but it really paid off. And so this is the kind of stuff that it catches, things that are, you know, you probably have looked at it 10,000 times so it seems right to you. It actually caught a whole bunch of things that we could do better on the tax return, made suggestions on that, and it caught this one error.
1: This is not a financial program per se. You're just using Claude?
0: Yeah, I'm just using Claude from Anthropic, but you could use OpenAI and do almost exactly the, you know, the same thing. I don't use it, so I don't want to say it's exact, but that's the whole concept here, is that the capabilities of these AI are getting so good, John, and they're so smart. And they are reasoning at a level that's extremely high. And by the way, went through it in less than 3 minutes. So we
1: yeah,
0: put our huge tax return up, came right back with this answer in 3 minutes.
1: Did you really, are you uploading your tax return, like your 1040? Are you, you're not doing that per se, right?
0: I'll tell you exactly what we did. We downloaded a copy of our tax return from TurboTax. We removed digitally all the identifying information, so our social security numbers, our addresses, our names, our business EINs, whatever it is we have that would identify us. So what we put up into the cloud, again, was not personal information. It was just all the numbers and the deductions and all the things that we had done.
1: But did you take like a screen grab of page 1 and 2 and 3 of your tax forms and just have at it?
0: No, I didn't. What we did is we printed it directly to a PDF, right? So a digital copy. That's what we put up after we cleaned it out.
1: and then just sent it to Claude and said, hey, what do you think?
0: Pretty much. Got any suggestions? Wow. That's pretty much the question we asked. Wait, mm-hmm. Could we do anything better? Is there any way to save money? Did we make any mistakes? And in 3 minutes, the answer came back with a long explanation of, you know, what it thought we could do a little bit better and maybe some places that we could save on taxes that we hadn't considered. And then this one duplication that it found and said, it looks to me like you have put this in twice.
1: You know, it'd be fun was to say, hey, Claude, I've got $57 and a ham sandwich under my mattress. And I'm driving a Mercedes. I buy a new one every year with cash. And I put it on my credit card. I mean, just come up with a scenario that's completely bizarre and see what it would say. That'll be your assignment for next week, Elise. But
0: you got it, John.
1: Yeah. It's nice to talk to you, my friend. Very interesting. I appreciate your insight today.
0: Always, John.
1: Elise Glink at thinkglink.com. Love, money, and real estate is her Substack. News from the Northwestern Medicine Newsroom follows this.
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6: -76 degrees, beautiful sunny skies in downtown Chicago. It's 12:30. I'm Ryan Burrow. The Treasury Secretary has announced new sanctions against Iran.
7: 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On 53, southbound overturned semi that was carrying bricks that are all over the roadway. This is at Irving Park. The 4 left lanes are currently blocked, leaving only the right shoulder open. Northbound, the 3 left lanes are blocked, so there's heavy delays on the 290 extension from Addison. Eastbound 390, the Elgin O'Hare, the off-ramp is closed heading on to 53 because of that accident as well. On the Kennedy outbound, some minor delays into Sayre. Otherwise, Edens looks great, along with the Eisenhower, the Stevenson, and the Dan Ryan. Mary Band, well, WGN Traffic Central.
6: Just moments ago, Treasury Secretary Scott Bessent announced new economic sanctions against Iran. He says the Treasury Department is launching Operation Economic Outcast today, which he says is an unprecedented campaign against the Islamic Republic of Iran and its enablers.
8: Beginning today, the actions of Treasury and other agencies will tighten the noose and block every potential source of revenue that funds the IRGC and the evil Iranian regime.
6: He said the sanctions will target five of Iran's most vital lifelines that it exploits in other countries: digital assets, technology, gold, aviation, and shipping. Iran's currency hit a record low today. A woman who says she killed her boyfriend in self-defense just got a plea deal as her trial got underway. Keisha Golden pleaded guilty to involuntary manslaughter. She got 2 years of probation and 30 hours of community service. She's accused of stabbing Calvin Sidney to death at their West Side home after a baby shower in 2022. She was 8 months pregnant at the time. While going out on bond, Golden has been able to raise their three-year-old daughter, who's been diagnosed with severe scoliosis. WGN Sports Time is 12:32. Rangers at the White Sox on the South Side, 6:40. First pitch, Cubs are at the Diamondbacks at 8:40. Forecast from the North Shore Adult Diapers Weather Center: mostly sunny today with a high of 79. Tonight, mostly clear, a low of 59. And tomorrow, we get up to 80 degrees, mostly sunny skies. Your money on WGN. We're checking to see what the markets do following that announcement on the Iranian sanctions. Right now, the Dow up 64 points, S&P 521. NASDAQ is down 148. That was pretty similar to the numbers we were seeing just prior to that announcement. Chicago News 24/7, breaking news at once. I'm Ryan Burrow, WGN Radio News.
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1: 12:35, this is the Noon Business Lunch. I'm John Williams. Bob Ferguson's our engineer today, and producer Pete is here too. Jim Dahlke is the Director of Communications at TechNexus Venture Collaborative. And Jim joins us most Mondays. Jim, let's talk about this new delivery service Amazon has, where they'll put a package in your swimming pool. What's the latest on that?
26: Yeah, John, that's right. Or hopefully not the pool, but the front porch if it gets its technology right. But that's correct. Amazon is set to expand its drone delivery service of certain types of packages to the Chicago suburbs. Amazon says customers could receive these drone deliveries in as fast as 30 minutes. Drones can carry packages of up to 5 pounds. So, a slow continued rollout of really an announcement that was made years ago, dating back to what I think was 2013 now, that Amazon first kind of appeared on 60 Minutes with this surprise announcement. Even at the time, 60 Minutes wasn't even sure exactly what Amazon was going to announce until Jeff Bezos strolled out with this drone delivery service. But 13 years later, right here we are, and drone deliveries are coming to the suburbs. And so, it's going to be a limited rollout. It's going to cost Amazon Prime members, I think, $2.99 to have the drone delivery. This is just really kind of the next evolution of a project that's been long in the works. And the goal here, right, hope it doesn't land in the pool.
1: Why are they doing this? Why deliver things via drone?
26: Yeah, it,

0: It's all about speed, right? You can, the drone doesn't get stuck in traffic. The drone, doesn't wait for the construction repairs on the road, right? For Amazon, it's been a speed game. And they've been able to win kind of in e-commerce because they, the consumer knows, like, hey, when I order something on Amazon, I know it's going to show up, same day, next day. They're not going to be waiting a week for that item to arrive. And so, at Amazon, its position in the market is, hey, we know that we can get you items as fast as possible. And the drone delivery is the next evolution of that.
1: One other question about that. I mean, it's not like they're cutting days off the delivery or weeks. It's instead of getting it in 48 hours, you're going to get it in 48 minutes. And that's noticeable. But I just wonder if there's any other factors in the, sphere of consideration that should come into play, either for me as a consumer or the municipality in allowing this or the company in doing it. I mean, is the efficiency that great that we need to have these mosquitoes flying around, dropping boxes in people's front steps? I know I sound like my age there, but I just wonder if you could talk about the sort of environment in which this is happening and how much people really want it, or how is it going to change our lives?
0: It's a great question, and that's one that, ultimately, right, like we as consumers will help dictate over time. If people hate this, if people are not ordering the drone deliveries, Amazon will pull back, right? But so the market will determine, I think, how successful this is, certainly. But to your earlier point about efficiency, I mean, that is the name of the game. I mean, truly, that was Amazon has kind of planted its flag in efficiency, knowing that it's built the infrastructure to get you that thing from click on your phone to your doorstep and as fast as possible. And if that means that, it gets somebody to order a few more things a year, multiply that by however many Amazon Prime customers there are, and that's a significant earnings for a company the size of Amazon. So it's really all about that efficiency. What will be the market reaction to it with these little mosquitoes flying in the air? That's a big deal. In Chicago, we've seen, in landing a drone delivery in the suburbs is one thing, but once this comes to the cities, there's a whole other operation. Where do these things land? Can you even deliver a drone delivery package to a condo and to an apartment? And where does it go? There's a Chicago startup called Valkyrie, which does drone mailboxes. So they've created effectively a landing place that they're building specifically for this type of drone delivery. So there's all different kinds of infrastructure questions that we're going to have to answer with drone deliveries on top of the question of, hey, do we really want these things flying around in our neighborhood?
1: A self-sanitizing diaper-changing table is in the news with a Chicago connection. What's that?
0: Yeah, this is a Chicago startup called Plooey. They were launched back in 2020. And yeah, as you mentioned, they have created the first self-sanitizing diaper changing table. They've built it with a patented UVC sanitizing system that eliminates what it says is 99.9% of germs. So basically, you close this diaper changing table up. It sanitizes itself. The next person that comes in to use it can open it up and have a clean changing table. As a dad of two little kids myself, I've been into my fair share of less than clean public changing tables. So this is definitely an interesting idea. And this is a business here in Chicago that just has been acquired. So a nice acquisition for these guys, MP Consulting, a group that designs and builds products right here in Illinois, is the acquiring company. And Plooey has had a kind of a nice little run since 2020. They've appeared on Shark Tank. They were on Time's Best List of Inventions and landed some commercial deals with CVS Pharmacy. They've been in Texas Roadhouse and Culver's and even had a deal with the Chicago White Sox as well to be including their changing tables in the White Sox facilities. And so, now this business has been acquired and will continue to grow the brand and manufacture it right out of Illinois.
1: This wouldn't be a day with you if we didn't talk a little quantum. What's the latest news on the quantum front?
0: Yeah, that's right, John. Another day, another quantum story. An Australian quantum firm called Darak, D-A-R-A-Q, has opened a new office here in Chicago. So they are going to be part of the big quantum facility on the south side once that space is finally up and running.

0: running, but as of right now, they've got some space in MHub, which is a hardware accelerator and co-working space right here in Chicago. And so, you know, this is, you know, an evolution, right, of kind of what we've been seeing. Chicago, Illinois says, hey, we are planting the flag. We are going to be a quantum hub for this technology. It's going to, you're going to build and grow the talent locally, but also it's going to attract talent from elsewhere. And this is another example of that. This Australian firm is bringing with them 6 employees right now, but they say that they have plans to scale that up significantly as they continue to build their business right here in Chicago. So yet another win for the folks in Chicago and in Illinois that are betting that the state and the city can be major players in the quantum ecosystem.
1: Glad you're paying attention to all of this. Jim Dahlke, Director of Communication, TechNexus Venture Collaborative. Talk next week. Thank you, Jim.
0: Thanks, John.
1: 12:43, noon business lunch. Mary Vandeveld's looking at traffic. Mary, still got that overturned semi over there? What's going on?
2: We do. It is on 53, overturned semi that was carrying a bunch of bricks. So they're in many of the lanes at Irving Park. As you travel southbound, the 4 left lanes are blocked off. Northbound, the 3 left lanes. So holding up traffic in both directions. This is also affecting the 290 extension and 390, the Elgin O'Hare, which is closing the eastbound off ramp to 53. On the Edens, there's no delays to report. Kennedy is about 30 minutes both ways between O'Hare and downtown. Also, on the Stevenson, heading inbound, some police activity on the off-ramp to Damon. 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Mary Vandeveld, WG on Traffic Central.
1: All right. Ryan Burrow's been following Scott Bessent's talk. How are the markets doing?
3: Really no reaction to this point. The Dow up 55 points, 53,332. The S&P 500 is down 22 points at 7,651. And the NASDAQ is down 151 points at 26,028.
1: Here's the business of food with Steve Alexander.
4: Yeah, thank you. And from one Bob to another.
5: Down on Main Street.
4: Nearly every town in America has a Main Street, and the one in Evanston is booming with the business of food.
6: There is a bakery on the block, Button Bakery. There is the Wine Goddess Wine Bar, La Principal Mexican Restaurant, Oscar, which is a whiskey bar. Trattoria DOC is an Italian restaurant. Tremaine Grill is an amazing diner.
4: And all of that is just in one block, the 700 block of Main. But, as our very own Steve King said recently on his and Johnny's Saturday Night Show,
7: this is a big deal.
4: The big deal for those food-related businesses in that block of Main Street in Evanston? After, I thank the all-new Chevy Silverado for sponsoring us today. And today, or tomorrow, would be a great day to test drive a Silverado at your Chicagoland and Northwest Indiana Chevy dealer. You'll be glad you did. Chevy drives Chicago. Okay, let's go back to Steve and Johnny, who announced recently on their Saturday Night Show that Guitar Works in Evanston is closing.
7: Why is it a big deal? Guitar Works is more than a guitar store.
4: Yeah, it was an anchor of that business district.
6: It's quite devastating, losing both the people and the business.
4: And as Catherine Gotzik, the executive director for the business district called the Main Dempster Mile, puts it,
6: on a block that is filled with locally and independently owned businesses, Guitar Works is really the very heart of it, so it really hurts.
4: Guitar Works is open till the first of the month, but what happens then?
6: I think they're hoping for someone who maintains the character of the neighborhood.
4: She says locally owned would be nice.
6: Just having the owner inside the building makes a huge difference.
4: For now, if you're looking for a great deal on a guitar,
7: for the rest of the month of August, 709 Main Street, Evanston.
8: And if you have a gift card or if you have a store credit, you need to come in and use it.
4: And while you're at it, grab some food. There's a lot of it on the Main Dempster Mile in Evanston. On the food calendar, it's National Waffle Day. It's National Peach Pie Day, too. I'm Steve Alexander. That's the business of food on 720 WGN.
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3: 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It's 12:48 on the noon business lunch. This spring, when WGN radio listeners and I were all down at camp, at City Kids Camp in Lewiston, Illinois, Central Illinois. It's a camp that we champion, and a lot of you donate to it. Helps underprivileged kids, but it is also something we do in the spring. We go down there and clean it up. And as I was sitting there talking to some people, they started to tell me about another worthwhile cause. And that's called Watts of Love, W-A-T-T, as in electricity, Watts of Love. And the idea is that solar-powered lights delivered to poor people in, say, Africa, relieve them of their need for other means of illumination. It saves them money. It makes their lives better. And it's all the brainchild of a woman named Nancy Economu, who is the founder and CEO of Watts of Love. Hey, Nancy, thanks for joining us. How are you?
4: Thank you. I'm doing well. Happy to be here.
3: How do these lights work, these solar-powered lights?
4: Yeah, they were intentionally designed. We designed and patented these lights for the people that we serve because we knew that they live in harsh environments, you know, maybe dirt floors, thatched roofs, so they're exposed to the elements. So we designed these lights to be very small. It's like maybe smaller than your cell phone. And it's to be worn around their neck. It comes on a strap, so it can go on your head. And they should last 10 years. We wanted to make sure that they could last a long time so that people could start saving their money and investing in their future instead of spending their money on disposable batteries or kerosene.
3: Yeah. You sent one of them to us. I'll tell you one thing that amazed me, not only how small they are, how bright they are. So if you're living in a place without electricity, without lights, without good lighting infrastructure, this can illuminate a small room. And if you wore it around your head and you were reading at night, doing your homework, or you're a child, it's amazingly efficient, isn't it?
4: Yeah, it really is. And, you know, I think here in America, we have an abundance of light. And we don't ever realize what is it like to live in complete darkness. So for a woman who might be a single mom with 4 to 6 children, you know, it's scary, right? Scorpions come in, snakes come in, you know, you can't create. And in Africa, it's dark by 6 p.m. So entrepreneurship, everything stops when the sun sets.
3: Yeah. Well, we've been talking a lot about how people in Indiana are struggling without power for a couple of weeks. How about a whole lifetime? So one of the other things about your product, Watts of Love, these small solar-powered lights, which, think about it, if you wore around your neck like a lanyard, you would always have light wherever you needed it. One of the nice things is that it means they don't

0: Since 2013, when I actually finally got the courage to start Watts of Love, we're in 54 different countries, and we've distributed over 300,000 homes have been lit.
1: My goodness. And you're not an electrical engineer by trade?
0: No, I'm not. I'm a creative person by, you know, just naturally. And, you know, when I saw the problems that they were having, and I thought, okay, it needs to be wearable. They have to have their hands free. You know, just so I came home, and I was fortunate enough that there were corporations local to our area in Chicago that were willing. They caught my vision, and they said, we will help you. So I sketched out a design and created it myself for the people that we serve.
1: How do you have the money for this?
0: Well, I was fortunate enough that those corporations didn't charge me. They really heard that our heart is to serve the hidden poor. And, you know, I'm going to just share a story. One of the inspirations for this design was in a leper colony. Yes, like a leper colony, leprosy, people who didn't have fingers. This person that I had after the earthquake in Nepal, I had met this person who had leprosy, and they didn't have fingers. And my original light had buttons. And so I had to sit there patiently watching them struggle. So when I came back to the U.S., I talked to this manufacturer and said, I want to design this light for people with all different abilities, whether they're handicapped or have crutches or they have leprosy, whatever. You know, they don't have any services internationally like we do here. And so they really caught the vision behind Watts of Love, and they said, you know, we will help you. And, you know, they made a significant donation, investment of their time with their engineers, that we were able to create this light. So we've been very fortunate.
1: I know people donate to your cause. I'm going to help you with that here in a second. But are there any companies that you want to shout out? Who are some of these local folks that are helping you? And where are you based? What suburb are you in?
0: Yes, so we are in downtown Downers Grove. So we're just outside of Chicago.
1: Sure.
0: And we had an entire building donated to us by a man who used to be a developer. And so amazing location in downtown Downers Grove. And we also have a company, UL, which is Underwriter Laboratories. They are on the north side, so they certified our lights to make, you know, and again, donated their services. Their employees were able to be involved, and so our light is certified to make sure that it is the best and the safest light that we can bring. And also in Lyle, the corporation that helped me with the design of the light was Molex. So we've been, the Chicago-based companies have really come alongside of Watts of Love. There's United Airlines in Chicago has also really helped Watts of Love and supported our mission. So we are very lucky with the corporations local.
1: Well, so too are the people in Kenya and other countries where these lights have gone, the tens of thousands of lights that you've donated. And I just want to stress that the batteries are very strong and powerful, and the light is bright and for a long time. So I'm just amazed at how good this product is. Now, there's a movie that's been made about what you all do called Light on the Water. It's going to premiere, as I understand it, in October, somewhere in Lyle. Is that the plan?
0: Yes, so it's October 29th, and we have a short documentary that we made, you know, because we're very good at kind of showing the after Watts of Love comes in, that people start businesses, they buy goats, they buy chickens, their children will be able to get educated. But we really want to educate the Americans on what happens when there's a lack of light and the poor choices that have to be made when you're in extreme poverty. So, you know, they're just a desperate situation. So this movie is on an area in Kenya that we work. And so it will be at Benedictine College, October 29th. But we have that on our webpage. So if people are interested, please join us. And we will give like a demonstration of what is it like when we distribute lights? How do we distribute it? It's not about the Americans coming in. It's all about the local people. So we'll just share

0: you know, really that people have the opportunity now to do something. Now that you know, you can actually do something.
1: Yeah, right. If you're not spending money on fuel or candles, because solar power is free once you have something that captures it, now you have more money to, like you said, invest in education, buy a goat, turn the goat into a profit center for you. Nearly a billion people live in the darkness of poverty in the world, and light is, if not a salvation, it can be the light at the end of the tunnel. Let's you and I talk again when you get closer to the actual premiere of the movie in October. What website can people go to if they want to find out more?
0: It's www.wattsoflove.org.
1: Wattsoflove.org. Nancy Economou, let's stay in touch. Thank you for doing what you're doing, Nancy.
0: Thank you so much. We'll be in touch.
1: News from the Northwestern Medicine Newsroom follows this.
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20: 76 sunny degrees downtown. Good afternoon, I'm Ryan Burrow. 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Indiana's governor is calling for an investigation of NIPSCO. Markets are mixed following the announcement of new sanctions against Iran.
21: And slowly but surely, they're clearing up this accident involving an overturned semi on 53 at Irving Park. It was blocking all the lanes originally because it was carrying bricks that were all over the roadway. Now heading southbound, three left lanes are blocked. Northbound, the two left lanes are blocked. It's also affecting the eastbound 390 Elgin O'Hare ramp, the off-ramp to 53, which is closed as well. And an accident on 294 to watch for southbound at Route 120. Two right lanes are blocked. Otherwise, starting to build in the outbound Kennedy 30 out to the airport. Eisenhower, the Stevenson, and the Dan Ryan are looking good. Mary Vandebelt, WGN Traffic Central.
20: Indiana Governor Mike Braun is now calling for an investigation of NIPSCO. He wants state regulators to do a thorough review of NIPSCO's preparation for and response to the current outages. He'll be looking for whether the utility

0: adequately maintained vegetation and cleared rights of way, and whether funding approved for infrastructure and reliability improvements were spent as promised. Classes resume today for most Gary Community School Corporation students after delays because of power outages by those storms 2 weeks ago. WGN's Winnie Dorch is in Gary.
1: Power is back on at McCullough Academy. Only one school building does not have power now. That's the Bethune Child Development Center. It will remain closed until further notice. Gary students originally went back to class on August 6th, but the August 11th storms knocked out power to more than 300,000 NIPSCO customers. NIPSCO has stated that because damage was so extensive, the repairs are not an easy fix.
0: Now, NIPSCO says power to about 10,000 Hoosiers will be fully restored by tomorrow night. Our latest numbers that we just received from them at 11 o'clock said about 10,700 people are still out, most of those in Gary. There will be a community relief event at Roosevelt Pavilion Parking. That's going to be going on. Actually, it's already underway. It'll be going on until about 3 o'clock this afternoon. More than 300,000 Chicago public school students returned to class today. One of the largest celebrations was at Leland Elementary School in the Austin neighborhood. Parents and kids alike were all smiles.
2: I think I'm going to be learning a lot of math, but I'm also going to be doing a lot of reading because I'm in a reading class right now.
3: I'm excited for him, for his new adventures and everything that he's going to learn. I can't wait.
0: Now, Mayor Brandon Johnson and the CPS CEO were there to welcome kids back and celebrate the recent investments in schools. The woman who says she killed her boyfriend in self-defense has pleaded guilty to involuntary manslaughter just as her murder trial was getting ready to begin. WGN's Christine Flores has more on Keisha Golden's plea deal.
4: That plea deal that she agreed to, 24 months probation and 30 hours of community service. Golden was 8 months pregnant when she stabbed her boyfriend, Calvin Sydney, to death inside of a home in the Austin neighborhood on October of 2022. Golden was arrested shortly after the incident and charged with first-degree murder. For almost 4 years, she's been on bond. Now, Golden's attorney argues it was all in self-defense after Sydney allegedly slammed her repeatedly on a kitchen counter.
0: There was a large brawl during yesterday's White Sox-Mets game. Security had to break it up. Chicago police say one person was arrested outside of the stadium yesterday during the game and charged with a misdemeanor count of battery. We do not know, though, if that arrest was linked to the brawl that happened during the game on the inside of the stadium. WGN Sports Time is 105.
5: Will Venable's White Sox coming off a series win, capped off with a Tristan Peters walk-off homer.
6: Yeah, it's good. You know, the walk-offs mean good things happen, obviously. And, you know, another example of these guys just continuing to battle the fans and the support from the city and the environment that's been created makes these walk-off moments even more special.
5: The Sox continue their homestand against Texas. Jose Urquidy on the mound tonight. The Cubs drop 2-3 in Seattle. Their trip heads to Arizona. Series opener with the Diamondbacks' Kevin Gausman on the hill. And the Bears will hold a joint practice with the Titans on Thursday. The preseason finale Saturday night in Nashville. Kevin Powell, WGN Sports.
7: Hi there. Nice day today with temperatures mostly in the upper 70s. A couple of spots far southwest should hit low 80s. Right around 79 expected at O'Hare and just a few lower at the lakefront. Plenty of sun today with winds out of the north-northwest. Those are about 5 to 10 miles per hour. Quiet still tonight. Pretty clear with east winds staying pretty calm. And then a calm southwest wind tomorrow. Mostly sunny for Tuesday. High once again right around 80 degrees. We'll keep a storm chance around here on Wednesday. From the WGN Weather Center, I'm Morgan Kalkmeyer.
0: 77 at the big airport, 72 degrees along Chicago's lakefronts. Your money on WGN, keeping our eye on the markets following that announcement of Iranian sanctions by the U.S. Treasury Department. Right now, the Dow up 70 points. S&P 500 is down 19. The NASDAQ down 144. That's been pretty steady since even before those sanctions were announced. Chicago News 24/7, breaking news at once. I'm Ryan Burrow, WGN Radio News.
8: All right, thank you, Mr. Burrow. We're going to play back your musical playlist, Ryan Burrow's summer playlist, in this hour. I hope you're happy about that.
0: Super happy.
8: Every time somebody hears a new playlist, they go, that's the best list of all. I don't think about it in those terms. I just think they are, what's the word, revelatory. You know a little bit about somebody if you ask them, give me 10 songs that feel like summer to you. What's your summer music? A few of our listeners, Ryan, have also said we should do a winter list, and maybe on the, you know, dog days of winter, mid-January, we'll ask for our winter playlists. Everybody does a Christmas list, so I don't think that's going to be so novel.
0: So this would be like Counting Crows, Long December? would be a good one, right?
8: I don't want them to be depressing, but I do imagine they'll be less peppy, you know, more warm is maybe not the right word, but rich, fuller, maybe orchestral. I don't know what winter will feel like to people, but maybe we'll do winter playlists. But the summer playlists have been fun. So what was Ryan Burroughs' 10 songs of summer? In about 10, 12 minutes here. It's 108, and this is WGN.
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8: Good day to go back to school, huh? Here's to all of the teachers and students who are toiling away. My granddaughter's first day of kindergarten was today. She had on her bright new sneakers. Post for a picture with her uncle, my other son. And that's going to be a keepsake for us. Big day for everybody. We hope it's going well for you. About the woman that we had on a moment ago, Nancy Economou from Watts of Love, this listener said, "Hey, John, I am a lighting designer in Chicago who just returned from Zimbabwe in South Africa. This woman is doing amazing work. It is so needed. Bravo. Thank you for highlighting her work. If you go to wattsoflove.org, W-A-T-T-S, wattsoflove.org, you'll be able to see how these small, smartphone-size, solar-powered lights are changing lives." And one thing that we just didn't maybe spend enough time talking about was that that's a great convenience for these people, but these people who are living right on the border of having enough food to survive. I mean, we're talking about African poverty, that they spend their money on kerosene to light a lamp so that they can have light when it gets dark, right? Inside their huts or their houses where they live. If their kids are going to try and get an education and study at home in the evening, they need light. How are they going to get light? They're not wired for electricity where they live. There's a billion people on this planet that don't have enough light. So if they don't have to spend money on candles or kerosene, which sometimes spills and then catches fire, who knew? Kids in Africa have burns from the heating or the lighting fuel burning and catching fire, and they get burned. If they don't have to spend money on that because they have a solar-powered light that's hanging around their neck or is hanging from a wire in the ceiling, then they now have the money they would have spent on that to buy a goat or a chicken or maybe craft items that they can sell. So it's an economic engine, too. And Downers Grove, a lady right here in Chicago, is the engine behind this. Tens of thousands of these lights have been given to people in Africa. Who knew? Wattsoflove.org. We'll talk more about that down the road. This listener said the other day, "Hey, John, the Odyssey is making headlines as the highest grossing film of all time. The Odyssey

is now the number one grossing R-rated film ever. R-rated film. But that's in 2026 dollars, this listener said. Does it beat, actually, regardless, it's the number one, even adjusted for inflation, the number one all-time R-rated movie. But the headlines it's making is the highest grossing film of all time is in 2026 dollars. Does it beat others in their time frames? Does, for instance, the 1997 Titanic match up when adjusted for 29 years of inflation? And yeah, the Titanic matches up. In fact, the Odyssey or the new Spider-Man movie are not in the top 25. They probably will be. But right now, what would you guess is the all-time adjusted for inflation box office grossing movie winner? What's the most profitable movie in the history of movies? It is still, you're right, Gone with the Wind, followed by Avatar. Those are both $4 billion films. Right? So $1 billion is a lot. $2 billion is kind of unheard of. And $4 billion is more still. Titanic is number three. Star Wars, Avengers, The Sound of Music is number six. In today's dollars, $3.1 billion. I'll give you the top 10. E.T. 3.0. The Ten Commandments 3.0. Number nine, Dr. Zhivago at 2.7. And number 10, all-time box office grosser, also at $2.7 billion, Steven Spielberg's, which one is it? Jaws. So actually, E.T., hey, Pete, Steven Spielberg did E.T., right? Yeah, so two of them are Steven Spielberg movies. E.T. is at seven, Jaws is it number 10. And speaking of how well things are doing, guess whose song just spent another week on the charts?

0: Paula Langley's Choosin' Texas has hit 19 weeks.
1: So was that
0: at number one on the Billboard Hot 100?
1: Was that on Governor Abbott's list? Didn't you say he had a very Texas-centric list?
0: I believe that's why he did it, right? So here's somebody singing about Texas. And so Ella Langley's Choosin' Texas achieves a 19th week at number one on the Billboard Hot 100. The governor of Texas came out with his list of summer songs, but all of them are just Google search, what's a song about Texas? You don't know anything about the governor there except that he has a computer and he's from Texas. But tying for the longest run ever atop the charts among non-holiday songs. The smash first led in February and has already set multiple chart records. The update, look at the longest leading hits. I'm reading from Billboard now, ranked by most weeks at number one over the Hot 100 archives, which goes back to 1958. Choosin' Texas, Ella Langley, 19 weeks at number one, which ties her then with Old Town Road and a bar song, Tipsy. So those are the three at 19 now. So she's tied for the number one longest charting song at number one, with the exception of a holiday song. And if, who knows, at the rate she's going, maybe she will topple Mariah Carey, All I Want for Christmas Is You, which did spend 22 weeks at number one. 22 weeks. And didn't Mariah Carey's song, didn't that have a run last year as well?
1: Yeah.
0: For some reason, didn't it make a comeback?
1: Yeah.
0: Not that it ever went away, but had a real run? Yeah. So I'm rooting for Choosin' Texas.
1: You know,
0: not saying I don't like Mariah Carey's song. How do you not?
1: Looking at this list, though, I mean, it's like the top five have come from 2017. So it seems like the digital era of music is really kind of surging some of these.
0: That's a good point. Despacito, 2017. Last night, Morgan Wallen, 2023. And then Old Town Road and...

0: and Tipsy were 2019 and 2024. And now Choose in Texas is 2026. Ryan, did you hear the version they did on the Jimmy Fallon show the other night of Choose in Texas?
1: No.
0: So I'll let Pete cue it up here in a couple of minutes. I got to take a break anyway before we get to your list. But there is a more upbeat bluegrass version of it that Matthew McConaughey did on Jimmy Fallon's show. And do you have that handy now, Pete, or should we take the break first? We can

0: about that? Isn't that like, don't you want to be in the room when that's happening? Wow. I love that version of that song. I like them both. But how does it stack up with Ryan Burroughs' Songs of Summer? That's coming up next on WGN.
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0: Hold on, I'm a little busy here. Just clicking around on my computer. I just typed in timeline 1909 for reasons I'll explain in a minute. First, tune into Your Money Matters tonight. 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Lenny File goes the extra mile. More on what happened in 1909 in this country later on, but I will just tell you that the reason I was Googling that was because the oldest living person

has just celebrated her 117th birthday. So this is somebody born in 1909, which means she just missed Teddy Roosevelt being her president. She goes way back. So some time ago, President Obama said, here's my playlist for the summer. He does this sort of thing every year. I said, I can do that. And I made mine. And then Andy Mazur did one and Lauren Lapka did one. And we've all been taking turns. Our newsman, Ryan Burrow, said this is what summer feels like to him.

0: Not bad at all. I'm digging this list even more the second time, Ryan Burrow.
1: That was
0: questions
1: the point.
0: About a few of the songs on your list. Bob Marley, Three Little Birds.
1: Yeah.
0: Great ad. I didn't know you were a Bob Marley fan.
1: Oh, sure.
0: Why not? Santana, Game of Love. Love the sound of that. Haven't heard that in forever. And Smash Mouth, Walking on the Sun. It didn't have to be sun or summer songs per se, but those sure did seem to fit. Nicely done, sir.
1: Thank you.
0: I don't know thong song.
1: You need to learn, my friend.
0: Do I now? I suppose I do.
1: There are some 1980 babies who are probably appreciating that list more than maybe some of the other people.
0: Well, that's it. And how much of our music is informed? Maybe you came upon that organically on your own. Some of us, though, are fans of songs or groups or singers because of music that our kids introduced us to. Now, a lot of mine is that way. Like maybe when they're really young, your kids are listening to your music. And then when they're about, I don't know, 12, 17, whatever, you start to then find music you like because they are playing it. They found it on their computer. My kids found some of the music that I like on our computer, and it cost me 99 cents every time they found one. Did you have an iTunes file or a Napster file? We had an iTunes. I said, Grant, you can't keep doing this song sharing thing. They're illegal and it'll crash our computer. And one woman in Minnesota went to jail. So we can't do that. All right.
1: I actually, Napster, that was a thing.
2: LimeWire, oh, sure. Remember that?
0: LimeWire was the one we used as much as anything.
2: That destroyed all the computers. It was great free music.
1: I was in college. I was studying a semester in Washington, D.C., and I did one of the Donuts with Your Senator. So it was Donuts with Durbin. And I actually confronted him about that because he was very much... Again, he you know, very much for the artists at that time and wanted to shut Napster down. And me being a college kid, you know, I lived on Napster. So I asked him, I'm like, what's going to go on here? You know, we get access to a lot of really great music. And he said, well, you know, got to respect the artist's rights. And
0: well, and also your own privacy, because if I recall correctly, what would happen would be your computer would then be hosting songs that the world would be tapping into. So you were a source for other people. I don't like the idea that everybody's electronically reaching into my machine to sample my music, right? Yes. I think that was part of the model.
1: Yeah, I mean, this was 98 through 2003 or whatever, whenever that that era was. It's long gone now.
0: I interviewed a couple of times a woman who has fined like 700.

0: $100,000. She lived in Minnesota. She was one of the people that was hosting the songs. We didn't care. They're never going to catch us. Department of Justice caught some people just to sort of like, they can't prosecute everybody, but they grabbed some people. And she had a lawyer in a car. I don't know if she went to jail, but I know it cost her many thousands of dollars. I don't know how they were able to exclusively punish her and not everybody. Maybe ultimately she got out of it, but she didn't while I knew her. And so I just said, Grant, you can't do it. It's 99 cents a song. But 99 cents will add up too. And now somehow magically it's free. It's 128. Okay, nice list. Thank you, Ryan. WGN Radio News and some speedy jokes are coming up.
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0: Thank you, Mr. Fix-It. One quick note here. 630 said, can someone please give me Ryan Burrow's phone number? His playlist is 10 times better than Lauren Lapka's, and hers was the best. I need more of his vibes. He is on it. Best of the best. Nicely done indeed, sir. You betcha, 630. I'll be announcing Ryan's phone number after the news.
9: Mm-hmm.
0: You'll want to write it down. We'll make it publicly available. Just call him up and go, hey, let's talk music. John, my favorite list so far, Thong Song. I love it. Good job, Ryan Burrow.
10: Let me see that thong.
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9: Degrees, sunny skies at 131. Good afternoon, I'm Ryan Burrow. Pope Leo is calling for some help in dealing with the Ebola crisis.
12: 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Still have this overturned semi. It's on 53 at Irving Park. Southbound now, three left lanes are still blocked. It was carrying some bricks, which are still all over the roadway. Northbound, two left lanes are blocked. And the northbound 355 off-ramp to 290 remains closed as well. Watch for an accident also on the inbound side of the Eisenhower. That one's at Pulaski, 30 minutes heading in for Mannheim. Edens is clear, 32 outbound Kennedy. Stevenson about 20 out to the tri-state. 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Mary Vandeveld, WGN Traffic Central.
9: U.S. Treasury Secretary Scott Bessent said new U.S. sanctions aim to block all potential sources of revenue for Iran and told nations to cut economic ties to Tehran or face retaliation. He said it's no longer acceptable to operate in the gray space of the conflict. He did not name which countries could face potential secondary sanctions from the U.S., but China, Turkey, and the UAE are among Iran's largest trade partners. Elmhurst police have released new details and surveillance photos of that suspect in a reported sexual battery along the Illinois Prairie Path. Police say a woman was attacked while running on the path between York and Pioneer Park on Thursday night. Detectives say the man visited a business just before the incident and left on a black Segway electric scooter heading west. These new details show a Hispanic man in his late 20s or 30s wearing a red Aeropostale NY86 Statue of Liberty t-shirt, light-colored cargo shorts, green Croc shoes, and a black Chicago Bulls cap. Anyone with information should contact Elmhurst police. And Pope Leo is appealing for help in the Democratic Republic of Congo, where an Ebola outbreak continues to spread. The Pope spoke in St. Peter's Square, calling for a response from the international community for prevention efforts to save lives. WGN Sports Time is 1:33. The Rangers are on the south side taking on the White Sox, 6:40 first pitch. The Cubs are at the Diamondbacks at 8:40. The forecast from the North Shore Adult Diapers Weather Center, mostly sunny today, 79 for your high. Tonight, mostly clear, 59 degrees for the low. Tomorrow, mostly sunny with a high of 80 degrees around the area right now. Got 77 at O'Hare, 77 at Midway, 75 in Aurora, 72 degrees along the lakefront. 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Stocks remain mixed. The Dow up 150 points. S&P 500 is down 8. And the NASDAQ is right now down 98 points. Chicago News 24-7. Breaking news at once. I'm Ryan Burrow, WGN Radio News.
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0: Thanks for sending jokes in. By the way, Kevin, did you get the jokes? You're Andy Mazur today.
14: I can't wait. I do have the jokes. I've been practicing
0: Steve,
14: all week.
0: You got yours. Dennis Pazina in Wakanda, thanks for sending your jokes in. And Shell in Aurora and Frank Toka in Kewaunee. I got a joke here from Joe Eberhardt at Village Cycle Sports in Arlington Heights, where they repair all makes and models of bicycles and have plenty of biking accessories, plus new bikes. They've got electric bikes, too. They'll repair them.
15: Hey, what days are they open, John? What hours?
0: One of these. I know why they don't advertise. They don't have to. Peggy Roberts in Crystal Lake, thank you. She says, I am a very sad non-owner of your coveted Speed Jokes coffee mug. Hang in there, Peggy. Keep trying. Logan Schillinglaw in Franklin, Tennessee sent us a joke, and Jeff Hewish did, and Homewood, and Bob Winnegar, and Hanover Park, and many more. I weigh 190 pounds, guys, with my glasses on. I have no idea how much I weigh without them. Hey, where do cucumbers go on a date? A salad bar. It's true. Texting your kid is like dating someone who isn't that interested in you. It goes like this. This is me.
14: I love you. I hope you have a great day.
0: And this is the response from my kid.
14: Okay.
0: That is so true.
15: True.
0: There's a new nightclub for shellfish. They have dancing mussels.
14: They dance?
0: The Clam Clam. I was at a funeral over the weekend and someone stood up and said, gallons, quarts, pints, and the widow said, thanks, you spoke volumes.
14: Uh-huh. I suppose you stood up and said plethora again.
0: I did. The widow said, thanks, that means a lot. Then another guy comes up and he says, unfathomable. And the widow says...
14: She said, thank you, that means more than you know.
0: And then another guy comes up and he says, it's noon. And the widow replies, thank you for taking the time. Then another guy comes up and...
14: How long did this funeral service go, John?
0: The next guy comes up and he says, fluorography. And the widow says, thanks. That means radiographic imagery using a fluorescent screen. Kind of had a crush on this one bank teller, but she never reciprocated.
14: She didn't like your looks?
0: She didn't like my checking balance.
15: Okay, the following pickup lines were heard at an assisted living facility.
0: Your heating pad or mine?
15: And this one.
0: Oh, we have so much in common. I'm not dead, and you're not either.
15: Also?
0: Hey, babe, you want to help me test my new hip replacement?
15: And that will be all.
0: No, no, wait. There's one more.
15: Okay. Also overheard at a senior living complex.
0: Hey, girl. You come here often? And if so, can you tell me where I am?
16: My darling, I can't give up your love, babe.
0: Thanks for sending your jokes to John Williams. Thanks for sending your jokes. Yeah, that's to me, John Williams.
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0: 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See what Lisa Dent's going to do on her show this afternoon, starting at 2. What's coming up, LD?
18: Hey, Maria Pappas is going to join us for the drive home. A lot of conversation today about the property taxes, and of course, yeah, they're going up.
0: Saw a picture of her in the paper with her hair, and it said something like, how many quarters or years in a row have property taxes gone up in Chicago? And it's like 13 years or something, and then I know what she's going to say to you. It's your own fault, people. If you don't go to the meetings, if you don't show up, if you don't pay attention, they're just going to raise your taxes. It's like, it's not my fault, it's your fault. And she's kind of right there, isn't she?
18: Right, but something has to be done because the tax burden, as the property values of, you know, buildings downtown lose value, should not be assigned to the people who are trying to hold on to their homes in Cook County. And then there's a story out of Northlake today that the data centers have received such huge tax breaks that that could be impacting your property taxes as well. In fact, one study done shows that the average property tax, homeowner's property tax in Northlake could go up $2,000 based on all the tax breaks given to data centers. So I don't know if she'll talk about that, but I certainly have questions about that as well.
0: I've heard that some of these, I wonder if she has any insight on this, that some of these data centers are negotiating behind closed doors, not public meetings, some of the deals that they're going to get. And I'm like, how is that possible? But it doesn't seem to be a lot of public discourse about the deal that the municipalities are cutting with them.
18: Well, there's a lot of discourse. They had to cancel a town meeting last week because there were so many threats online that the officials, I believe in Grays Lake, were like, we fear for our safety.
0: Yeah. Oh, really? Wow.
18: Yeah. Yeah.
0: Well, there's something going on. Maybe it's not that element of it. How about what they did in New York State? The governor there said no new data centers for a year until we figure this out. Like what'll be the impact of those things?
18: I think that's not a bad move because we find now that many municipalities and many elected officials are signing NDAs, non-disclosure agreements, with tech companies.
0: Yeah,
18: and then they turn and go, I'm sorry, we can't reveal what's going on because we signed a non-disclosure agreement, which I have to question, should any politician be able to sign an NDA with private industry when it's their job to represent their constituents?
0: I think that that's the thing I was thinking of, really, Lisa.
18: Yeah.
0: And how is that legal?
18: Is that? Yeah. Crazy, right?
0: I saw the picture in the paper this morning of the one that they got out at by O'Hare. Did you see that? It's huge. And I do want to do a tour of one of these places. The one that's going up in Grundy County or one of these other ones in the area. I'd love to just walk the corridors of those things. I know they don't do public tours, but I'm an influential radio personality. I should know about this. And maybe I would fall in love with it. Like, I think it would behoove them to send Lisa or John or somebody, maybe this would be something John Hansen would do well.
18: Yes.
0: And because if we knew more about them, maybe we would be less afraid of them. Maybe it would turn us, if not into advocates, at least not skeptics, you know?
18: Yeah, the headline in the Daily Herald reads like this: data centers near O'Hare win nearly $100 million in local tax breaks, leaving suburban homeowners to cover the gap.
0: Yeah, I said that's the story I was looking at. And,
18: yeah.
0: And at the same time, I thought, wow, look at that thing. That's amazing. How did that go up? I didn't even know about it. I don't live over there. The one I drive by that's going up, I think is stunningly large, and I would just like to know more about them, because I do think our default, like, where's everybody set when the conversation begins? It's negative. I think that industry needs to do a better job of selling it, and NDAs are not the way to do it, that's for sure.
18: No, and quite frankly, look at the size of our computer 25 years ago, and it's all now in something the size of our hand. So people are questioning, well, are we going to need these in 10 or 15 or 20 years, or will technology have changed again? And then what do you do with these empty buildings and all the stuff in them?
0: Yeah. I'm really concerned, too, about shifting the property tax burden to the homeowners.
18: Yes.
0: Because these businesses are getting tax breaks. They insist that they're going to throw so much money into the community. And they don't even mean just the construction. But here again, maybe New York's right. Like, okay, let's just hit pause and figure this out, because I'm not so sure about that. If what they're saying is true, they need to come on the radio and explain it to us.
18: Absolutely. And yeah, it does create construction jobs. But after that, what kind of jobs exist? That's the big question that hasn't been answered.
0: Yeah. I got friends in the construction industry, and they're like, John, ex-nay on the data's nay. I don't think I'm predisposed. Like I just said, I think our default is skepticism. Mm-hmm. But I can be persuaded. I think all of us could. How many of us know somebody in the trades? You would love that. If you're in a small rural town and somebody says, we're going to give you millions of dollars of property tax relief, like, or if not relief, at least revenue, we're going to generate revenue. We should all be inclined to accept that. Those are good things. But they did not get in front of this very well. So
18: no.
0: Maybe it's a communication problem. I don't know. What else are you doing? Yeah. So what time is she coming on?
18: Let me see. Oh, she's on from 5:30 to 6, so the drive home.
0: Good, yeah. Good. What else are you doing today, Lisa?
18: Patrick Dolan, you know, he's an employment lawyer. We had him on last week, but I'd read an article about ghost jobs and why so many companies are posting jobs that simply do not exist, and there is some thought that they are mining data from your resume. So you apply to job after job after job after job, when in essence those jobs don't even exist. But meanwhile, they've sold all your information. Can that even be true, John? Like, are things getting that crazy? Is data that valuable?
0: I will tell you that you've made me think about, I told Pete about this again. Over the weekend, my wife says, boy, they got the whole gang together again to do this video. Look, and I had already seen it. It's of the cast from The Office talking about Donald Trump flying that third plane to get out of Ankara, Turkey, when mm-hmm. the NATO summit happened, you know?
18: Yeah.
0: So he goes out in the catering cart and all that. So then there's the gang from The Office talking about it. It's them talking about it, but it's them in their 15 or 20-year-old selves, right? When did The Office start? You know, it's the youngest versions of that cast and crew, but they're all talking about Donald Trump. So it's either they all got together and said, we're going to make these videos that criticize that maneuver, or it's AI, but it has to be AI. But you cannot believe that it wasn't really them doing it. The voices, the faces, the expressions, the setting, it's the same thing. I don't know how they did it.
18: It's crazy. I'll tell you, we stopped at Culver's on, I don't know, Thursday night. The dancing farmer wanted ice cream. He wanted to go and sit down and have ice cream. So we went in and I pulled the little placard that they have on each table. And I said, look at this. He goes, it looks like a nice girl holding a burger. I go, let me point out why this was done by AI, and how anyone allowed it to be printed is beyond me. Part of her lip is missing, her eyes are crossed, and the way she's holding the burger, it looks like her hand is a claw. I mean, it's the most absurd picture I've ever seen. But at glance, if you're at the table, you just look down and you see her beautiful smile. And I said, but this is what's happening. So Culver's obviously had an AI generate this image. They looked at it, it looks good. And they probably, what are there, 10,000 of these on tabletops in Culver's? And nobody notices it's AI slop.
0: It's funny because Culver's is the most down-home, family-friendly, all-American kind of chain. They got good food.
18: Yeah, I know. I'm just shocked that it's infiltrated our lives and we don't even recognize it for the most part when we see it. We just go, okay.
0: One more thing. I don't know if this will do it justice because you don't have the video to match. We're on the radio. But here is at least that office, the office gang talking about Trump leaving that plane in a catering truck.
19: So Trump left Turkey inside a catering truck while Rubio and dozens of others sat on the decoy plane thinking they were flying with the president. Caroline Leavitt quit right after the story came out. Weird timing.
20: I showed Bob the video. Vance Refrigeration would never build a box that small for a man that large. Also, Bob said hiding is for groundhogs. And cowards.
0: And it goes on.
20: They told
0: it,
18: it sounds just like
20: to
18: them,
20: pull
18: right?
20: The shades
18: crazy.
20: Down and left them sitting on the plane they thought Iran might shoot down. That part I can't laugh at.
21: Okay, I used to live
0: so
21: in a refrigerator.
0: You get the idea.
21: Truck.
0: It goes on like that. But
18: and this is why you need a family code word. I'll explain with, after two, but even our tech guy, Rich DeMiro, because they will take whatever your children or grandchildren or your husband has ever posted online. They will replicate their voice. They will make a phone call to you. That voice will say they need money. They're in dire help. I just need $500 right now. And because it sounds like your loved one, you might be inclined to do that. Unless you have a code word.
0: Oh, yeah. Right. Right.
18: But we're back to the old school stranger danger code words again. But now it's all because of AI.
0: Any last notes before we let you go and get ready for your show at 2?
18: Yeah, we're kicking off the show with the president of the Illinois State Genealogical Society. She claims that they're making American history unavailable because the National Archives are being moved from Chicago. I don't understand all the details, but I certainly have some questions, and we'll kick off the show with that.
0: After 2 o'clock with Lisa Dent. Thank you, Lisa. We'll be listening. It's 1:50. 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
23: The final push in the Palmetto State. I'm Blake Berman, host of The Hill on News Nation. President Trump holding a tele-rally Monday night to boost the candidacy of South Carolina Senator Darlene Graham ahead of the state's special primary runoff election on Tuesday. Graham is facing off against Congressman Ralph Norman to retain her Senate seat after she serves out the remainder of her late brother, Lindsey Graham's, term. He unexpectedly died last month. That Senate seat in South Carolina is viewed as solid red for Republicans, with the balance of power likely to be determined elsewhere. Among the November Senate races, six are considered toss-ups, according to Cook Political Report. Republicans hold the seats in five of those: Texas, Maine, Iowa, Alaska, and Ohio. Democrats would need to win four and hold on to the rest of their seats in order to flip control of the upper chamber. I'm Blake Berman, and this is the News Nation Political Minute.
0: One on WGN. We played Ella Langley's Choosing Texas a little while ago, and 262 said, we are season ticket holders at Wisconsin football games. I'll bet every college football game this fall will play Ella Langley at some point during the game, just like Sweet Caroline. I love that Chicagoland is discovering the Hegler Karras Mansion. It's in LaSalle, seven-story house like you've never seen before, seven-story home. And it's this preserved mansion off of I-80, and there you'll see the parquet floors, the hand-painted ceilings, the chandeliers. Each room is detailed differently, with the artifacts of life of splendor still sitting there 150 years later. 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And they've got a new tour for August and September. 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Hey, John, people of all ages are seeing The Odyssey twice, which should help its box office numbers. We were talking about the billion-dollar movies out there. Adjusted for inflation, The Odyssey and Spider-Man are

0: Obsession, if you haven't seen it. We'll make this the news click and then talk more about this story tomorrow. But there's an op-ed in the Tribune today. Mandatory service can renew young people's faith in America. Think about that. Mandatory service can renew young people's faith in America. I like the idea. This is from U.S. Representative Tom Suozzi, who is from Long Island and Queens in New York, and then an academic as well. Sounds like they're both Democrats. The congressman is. But they say there's bipartisan support for this. And that is, as in other countries, every American, I guess if you're over a certain age, you won't be required to it. But I wouldn't care if my grandkids had to grow up in a country where they had to give 1 year of service to the country. He said, according to Gallup, 75% of baby boomers, 75% of baby boomers feel very or extremely proud to be an American, compared to 41% of Gen Zers. We are raising the most isolated, anxious, and disconnected generation in our history. And the solution, he writes, is each other. Under our proposal, they say, every young American would choose one of three pathways: an AmeriCorps-style civilian service, a new skills through service program, or military service. And it combats the problems we face in this country. Isolation, for instance. Research shows that intergroup contact promotes national identity. A study of service members in Spain found that being assigned to military service in a different region of the country substantially increases self-identification as Spanish. It increases the likelihood of voting. Singapore pairs national service with integrated public housing, creating exactly the kind of structural contact between groups that a meta-analysis of more than 500 studies shows reliably reduces prejudice. We have eroding trust in this country. Americans have lost faith in their institutions and increasingly channel that disillusionment into contempt for government itself. But if they were to give a year of service, they would better believe in the institutions of America. And one more, there's income inequality. Young Americans are being crushed by stagnant wages and soaring costs. President Bill Clinton promised 100,000 new police officers, but right now, they write, America needs 47,600 new welding professionals annually to replace retiring or departing workers. For every five welders retiring, only two are in line to take their place. We're going to have a nursing shortage too. So a skills through service pathway would fast track the 60% of Americans who won't graduate college anyway. Let's find a way to get them into some skill and let's put them to work. National service programs return an estimated $17 for every $1 the federal government spends. Do you like the idea of saying everybody has to do 1 hour of some kind of service? That'll be our news click. We'll talk about your answers tomorrow. News from the Northwestern Medicine Newsroom is next.
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1: 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Why was the AI rollout at CPS shifted? 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
3: Mostly sunny and 78 at 2 p.m. Good afternoon, I'm Bob Kessler. 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CPS is back in session and budget problems still persist.
4: The White Sox coming off a series win. They continue their homestand against Texas. The Cubs head to Arizona.
3: Market indexes on Wall Street are mixed.
5: And traffic is sponsored by Unbound.org. Traveling on 53, overturned semi still there that was carrying some bricks that went all over the roadway on 53 at Irving Park. The three left lanes southbound are blocked still, and the two left lanes northbound are blocked. There's also an accident reported at Higgins involving a car in the ditch. And also blocked because of that overturned semi, northbound 355 off-ramp to 290. In Wadsworth, an accident southbound 41 south of Route 173. And starting to build inbound Kennedy from O'Hare at 32 minutes. Rusty expressways are in pretty good shape. 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
3: It's the first day of school for more than 300,000 Chicago public school students, and it comes amid an ongoing budget battle over funding for the district. WGN's Emmy Victor reports from the Austin neighborhood.
6: Leland students had a very special guest to kick off day one. Mayor Brandon Johnson was there, joining CPS CEO Dr. Macklin King and union leaders to welcome kids back and celebrate recent investments in the school. Mayor Johnson also used the opportunity to call on state lawmakers to help fund Chicago public schools.
7: Just like y'all asked me, what am I going to do? Ask them if they're going to invest in our children. Ask them if our children deserve to have schools that are fully funded and resourced.
3: And every CPS student will be issued a library card this year. After nearly 2 weeks, the power's back on at McCullough Academy in Gary, and students are starting their new school year. Gary Community School Corporation Superintendent Dr. Yvonne Stokes says the district's food did not go to waste during the outage.
8: We rallied our troops and we made food available to those community members, their students, and their parents who were able to come out and do a drive-through pickup for lunches.
3: About 10,000 people in Indiana are still without power, but it's expected to be back tomorrow night. Treasury Secretary Scott Bessent announced plans for a wave of new sanctions against Iran aimed at threatening the Islamic Republic with what he calls an economic D-Day. The sanctions will target international entities engaged in Iranian trade related to shipping, oil, crypto, gold, and aviation.
9: Iran now faces a very clear choice with only two paths before them: complete global isolation and a subsistence economy, or a path back to normalcy with an opportunity to rejoin the global economy.
3: Iran's currency hit a record low as the new sanctions were announced. The USS Lincoln is headed home after a months-long deployment in the Middle East. The USS George Washington's taking its place, but there are growing concerns conditions above the George Washington could be substandard as well. Susan Geithner's son, Bailey, is stationed aboard the George Washington and says she's concerned about conditions.
10: Bailey has already shared with me that they haven't even arrived yet, and he's already His food is rationed.

0: he hasn't received mail or packages that we sent well over 6 weeks ago.
1: Defense Secretary Pete Hegseth and President Trump have both pushed back on the accounts of substandard conditions on the carriers, calling the reports overblown or false. The U.S. has reopened a border crossing in Arizona for cattle from Mexico to reduce a near-record high beef prices. Economists say they doubt the move will mean much to prices shoppers will see, however, at grocery stores. The U.S. Department of Agriculture has said concerns about the New World screwworm spread lessened enough to allow Mexican cattle to cross the border at Douglas, Arizona, starting today. Mexico has traditionally exported 1.1 million head of cattle a year to the U.S. Economists say the biggest problem is that the U.S. cattle herd is the smallest it's been in 75 years. WGN Sports Times 204.
2: Wasn't a great performance from the Bears in their preseason loss at Cincinnati, but Caleb Williams happy with his progress through the offseason.
3: I would say so. A lot of good conversations and talks with coach, a lot of good conversations and talks with, you know, wide receivers and Garrett and all of that. Just find ways to be on the same page so that when September 13th is the first game, September 13th comes around, that we're rolling and that, you know, that we're hot.
2: Bears head to Nashville this weekend. Preseason finale with the Titans on Saturday. White Sox lead in the Central, 3.5 games over Cleveland. Sox will host the Rangers tonight. The Cubs head to Arizona. Kevin Gausman on the mound for the opener tonight. And Bob, welcome back. Our sports click today. How far will the 2026 Chicago Cubs go? 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
4: Hey there, chillier than normal by only about 3 or 4 degrees today. We're typically in the low 80s, and we should see mostly upper 70s around here this afternoon. O'Hare high right around 79 today. Winds are north-northwest, 5 to 10 miles per hour. Those should stay under or at 10, but light enough to let a little bit of a lake breeze, so a few lower lakeside around 75. A lot of sun here today, clear and quiet tonight, and calm winds out of the southwest tomorrow. Mostly sunny with highs back near 80. From the WGN Weather Center, I'm Morgan Kalkmeyer.
1: Current temp 78 O'Hare. It's 76 in Aurora, 75 in Wheeling. Your money on WGN after trade negotiations crumbled at the 11th hour. President Trump's 50% tariffs on scores of Canadian imports kicked in over the weekend. The new levies went into effect Saturday and expected to affect roughly $20 billion of Canadian goods. Canada's Prime Minister Mark Carney quickly promised dollar-for-dollar retaliatory measures starting September 8th. Wall Street markets are mixed. Dow is up 148, about one-third of 1%. 53,430. S&P 500 down 16, two-tenths of 1%. 76.59. NASDAQ down 147, one-half of 1% at 26,033. 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I'm Bob Kessler, WGN Radio News.
5: And I'm Lisa Dang. It's 2:06. Thanks for joining us for the show. We're hanging out a little bit after John's. WGN. First day of school for Chicago Public Schools. I'm hoping that we have some teachers who will check in on their way home so we can get an update. If you've got somebody you know teaching at CPS, tell them to give us a call on the way home today. This hour, we'll talk to Patrick Dolan about what is happening to your resume when you apply for what is determined to be a ghost job.
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0: We open the show with this song, hoping that Bob Kessler has brought us back all calm vibes after a week of sailing.
1: we had great weather, I have to say. We were out every day, and it was our multi-generational trip. My youngest nephew is 6, and my parents are older than 6, and I have a nephew who's 15. So yeah, we had an awesome time.
0: Oh, that's great. I was hoping you would have good weather, and it's WGNradio.com posted one picture of you, and the smile was enormous, and I thought, I hope all is going as planned. So that's what a week of vacationing is supposed to be, right?
1: Exactly. The days that we had less than ideal weather, we did other stuff, and there's plenty. We were in Door County, so we know the area very well, and so we found other things to do.
0: Yeah, I was in the Minneapolis-St. Paul, St. Paul, Delano, Minneapolis space over the weekend, and they had the best weather they've had all summer long. And I was surprised to see the corn up there is already brown, and I'm guessing ready to be harvested, because I was with the Danson farmer, and we were both kind of shocked that their drought up there is very apparent. Very apparent.
1: Yeah, they had been missing out on rain up in that region a lot of the summer, too. One day we had some thunderstorms. Everyone was like, oh, thank you.
0: Yeah. Yeah, I know, just a little bit. Mary, how are you today?
2: I'm good. Yeah, good. Beautiful weekend with the weather, man. Oh,
0: I know. Gorgeous. Great. And Kevin, did you get a round of golf in this weekend?
3: Yeah, I had a great weekend. Played some golf yesterday. Bridget and I had dinner outside Saturday night. Caught a high school football game Friday night. So,
0: Who'd you go see? Did you go see your alma mater?
3: I went to go see my Hersey Huskies. It was a big matchup against Carmel out of Mundelein. The Huskies were victorious. Their quarterback's a stud. He's headed to Kentucky. So it was fun. Went with a few buddies and my brother and saw my old coach. And I was happy. Normally with our show, it's tough to get to those games. So it was nice to have the day off and head over there for the game. It was a good time.
0: Oh, that's wonderful. Yeah, we've got to get our Friday shout-outs ready to go this Friday for high school football. We'll tell you more about that coming up. But, it really is a pretty nice day today. Any charges in that fight at the Sox-Mets game? Because we didn't see any charges really come out of Wrigley.
3: Yeah, I haven't seen an update on it yet, but I know Ryan's been covering it in the newsroom. It's the video from that fight. Insane. I mean, the guy like jumps the upper level, and he jumps from like four rows down to kick somebody. It was out of control.
0: Yeah, I just don't understand what is going on, other than it's an overabundance of testosterone with a bunch of young guys who have been drinking.
3: Yeah, that's usually it. Yep.
0: Yeah, that's kind of how it goes. My niece was using my car over the weekend, and she freaked out on Saturday morning. She said, I stopped and got gas because she was watching our animals, and the gas station was closed, but the pumps were open. And Lisa, I think they are stealing money off my credit card. There's a $150 charge. After a few phone calls, the pre-authorization on her credit card to get gas is $150. So she went to get gas. She filled up my SUV for about $63, but they also put a $150 hold on her debit card. You know how they usually, you see that $1 hold, or they just seek to authorize whether you're legitimate in using this card. It was her very own debit card, and they put a pre-authorization charge of $150 on it. And when she called her bank, and then she called the gas station's like, oh yeah, we do that. It should appear back on your card in a few days. Well, that's kind of crazy, right?
1: They should pay her interest for that.
0: Right. You know, because she barely gets by, and she's like, well, you don't understand. That's part of my rent money, and it's due, and now I'm short. And I wondered how many other people this is happening to. If you've noticed that those pre-authorization charges are, you know, what would be equivalent of maybe 2.5 tanks of gas, but it seems odd when you paid for the gas that the pre-authorization charge would also be that high. I'll have to find out what gas stations that she went to. That's kind of crazy. But yeah, text us. Tell me what you know. 312-981-7200. And of course, our voicemail is always open. You leave a voicemail 24/7 for any one of the four of us. 312-222-5050. And Mary, I kind of got a look at all the concrete bricks that tumbled out of a truck on 290 near Itasca. Is that still a mess today?
2: Yeah, it is. Yeah.
0: Gosh, that's going to take a while to clean up. Mary does have your weather and a check on traffic.
2: Clear in 77, clear tonight, low 59, and tomorrow sunny with a high of 80. And that occurred on 53 at Irving Park a couple hours ago now. So southbound, we still have the three left lanes blocked off at Irving Park, and two left lanes are blocked heading northbound with the bricks all over the place. The northbound off-ramp at 355 to 290 is closed as well. And so some heavy delays there into 290. Also an accident at Higgins involving a car in the ditch. An Elmhurst crash, 83 in St. Charles, and Carroll Stream, Gary and North Avenue, and a Wadsworth southbound US 41 just south of Route 173. I'm Mary Vandeveld from the Chevy Drive Chicago Traffic Center.
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12: The final push in the Palmetto State. I'm Blake Berman, host of The Hill on News Nation. President Trump holding a tele-rally Monday night to boost the candidacy of South Carolina Senator Darlene Graham ahead of the state's special primary runoff election on Tuesday. Graham is facing off against Congressman Ralph Norman to retain her Senate seat after she serves out the remainder of her late brother Lindsey Graham's term. He unexpectedly died last month. That Senate seat in South Carolina is viewed as solid red for Republicans, with the balance of power likely to be determined elsewhere. Among the November Senate races, six are considered toss-ups, according to Cook Political Report. Republicans hold the seats in five of those: Texas, Maine, Iowa, Alaska, and Ohio. Democrats would need to win four and hold on to the rest of their seats in order to flip control of the upper chamber. I'm Blake Berman, and this is the News Nation Political Minute.
0: Megan Financial celebrates Union Night on the South Side. 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Megan for unions. Okay, quickly before we get to our guest about the National Archives being moved from Chicago, apparently everybody has dealt with this. I'm reading so many text messages that say, "Hey, I had a $300 hold as a pre-authorization when they went to get gas." Somebody else said, "Lisa, it's different at every gas station. Some charge $1, some charge $125, some charge $150. And that's why people are, Lisa, you got to use your credit card to get gas, not your debit card." Well, you know, in my niece's case, She is does have a disability. She has very limited funds. She does not have a credit card. And so a $150 hold for 3 days was substantial. Maybe it's something I wouldn't have noticed or you wouldn't have noticed, but with the price of gas going up, the hold is going up. And someone said, actually, Lisa, fairly common to put a $100 hold on a card for pre-authorization of a gas surcharge. $150 is high, but it's not unusual if you use your debit card. Someone said, I'm just leaving Casey's gas station, $33 for my mower. Pre-authorization was $150. It's the first time it happened. I almost had a stroke. I called the bank and then they explained it. She did the same thing, like somebody stole $150 out of my debit card. And here it was just the hold that they put on your money when you already paid for the gas. We'll have to delve into that later. But honestly, I didn't know that there were national archives being stored in Chicago. Suzanne Hoffman is the president of the Illinois State Genealogical Society. Suzanne, thank you so much for joining us. I had seen some stuff posted on social media. Now I've read articles about it. Tell us about the National Archives in Chicago. What's being held here?
9: Okay, so Lisa, thank you for inviting me. We've got 140,000 cubic feet of archival documents sitting in Chicago on the south side down by Midway Airport. It represents 98 record groups. And to give you a visual image of that, it would take 82 strung end-to-end 12-foot wheelers, you know, tractor trailers of storage to actually be able to move that material outside of Chicago.
0: And where are they moving it and why?
9: Well, we don't know where they're moving it to, and that's one of the challenges. It could go to any one of 12 different locations that they've identified. And in fact, they're almost all out of reach of the Chicago metropolitan area and certainly out of reach for the people who live in Ohio and Michigan and Indiana and Wisconsin and Minnesota, whose materials are all part of the Great Lakes region that are stored in narrow Chicago. But they want the real estate, frankly. They said this is not a routine matter of facilities management. And it shouldn't be treated as one. And basically, it's a pursuit of a lower or a leaner real estate portfolio is what they really want to do. They just want the land and to sell it.
0: And I understand only 3% of the Chicago facilities records are digitized. So tell me what is in all of those files, all of that National Archive of Information?
9: Well, if you think about it, everything that documents our history from statehood in 1818 all the way forward, in fact, they've got records from 1800 all the way up through the early 2000s, and they're the records of the district court covering bankruptcy, civil and criminal law, naturalization proceedings, the Bureau of Indian Affairs, the Chinese Exclusion Act. It's the livelihood and the culture that we've built in Illinois and the other five states, and it's all there. It's documented. It's in the original books. Actually, it's in a form that is not duplicated anywhere else. These are original records. These are register books. I was doing research on the Civil War, and I'm looking in books that were actually printed and handwritten in 1863 and had the names of the people I was researching. I couldn't have found this anywhere else but here. But if I don't see it, I can't find it. Because to find any documents in all of this 140,000 cubic feet, they have finding aids and they have indices. But those are all in separate record groups. And because of how short-staffed they are and how quickly they want to try and move everything out, the record groups won't necessarily be put together.

0: on the same truck going to the same location. So we're basically removing this from access by anybody in the public or anybody in the government.
1: And so the federal government is doing this, and are they doing it to other states as well?
0: It's the other location that has been earmarked for transition out is San Bruno, which is right by the San Francisco airport, and they have 106 million cubic square feet, or 106,000, excuse me, cubic square feet of material, and it covers California, Nevada, Hawaii, and the region there. They have the rest of the Chinese Exclusion Act records that we don't have. We have a lot of the school records and where the students from the Native American population were placed into school. We have the school records for the upper Midwest. They have the records for the, and that's for the Bureau of Indian Affairs. They have all of the Chinese Exclusion Act records that were in the West Coast, or Angel Island. We have the ones that came into the United States through the Midwest and the building of the railroads. And so those records are just, they're going to be out of sight and out of mind.
1: And why do we not know where they're going?
0: There is no single location that probably has enough room for them to be moved. Kansas City was originally stated as a location, but the actual document that has been sent to companies that can move that kind of material and store that material elsewhere have listed 12 different regional archives to which they could be moved coast to coast.
1: And our state government doesn't see the value of trying to keep them here?
0: You know, the records are accessioned by the government. Our state archives doesn't have the facilities either to store that volume of records. Each of the states that are involved, in six states in the Great Lakes region, have their own archives, but they have no, they're storing the state's records, not the federal records. So, and I don't think there's been any conversation between the two. Our office, actually, the Illinois State Genealogical Society, our office is in the state archives in Springfield, Illinois. And we know exactly, you know, how much space that they have, and we can't imagine that they could take on any, you know, percentage of what's available out in Midway.
1: Has there ever been any move to digitize all of this information? I mean, we've had the technology for decades now.
0: Wouldn't we love to? You know, the problem is it's not all in the form that you can actually run through the process of digitization. It's just not feasible. At the scale that we need, it would take years to be able to do it. The books themselves are fragile. The material is maybe some of it on onion skin. The physical access is the real thing that we want. We want the actual records. Digitization, to give you an example, we've been working on the Civil War pensions. The pensions from the War of 1812, and they've been working on them for several years, and they still haven't completed them. So it does take time to digitize all this, and they all of a sudden sprang this up. I mean, we've had not more than 60 days of notice that they're going to shutter the facility and move the material out.
1: Can people participate? Can they make their voice heard? Is there somewhere you can send people that want to know more?
0: Yes, there's a petition at petition.org, but what we really need are letters. We need letters to the senators of the six states. Actually, senators across the country. It wouldn't even matter because they're all voting on this. The senators, the House of Representatives, at the federal level, we need to get the word out. It's not just genealogists that are involved. It's everybody who uses material, whether they're writing a book, whether they're a journalist reporting on something, whether they're lawyers who are researching cases, federal cases, anybody. If you're interested in maritime disasters, if you're interested in knowing about the radium girls and, you know, what the process was of transferring radium internally in your body, I mean, some of the records are incredibly interesting to look into.
1: All right. Well, we'll have to get you back on, and hopefully people will write letters. This is Suzanne Hoffman, president of the Illinois State Genealogical Society. We're up against news, and we have another guest that is a sponsored conversation, but I appreciate you giving us some of your time.
0: No problem. Thank you, Lisa, for inviting us again.
1: Absolutely. Bob does have your news next, but Katie Leto's on the phone. She's the vice president of marketing for Experience Grand Rapids, and they do sponsor this. It is Experience Grand Rapids. And for anyone who hasn't been there in a while, Katie, why is fall? I know why fall is a great time to plan a weekend getaway, but why don't you tell my audience why?
2: Hi, I'd be happy to. You know, I think fall is probably one of the best times to visit Grand Rapids. And one of those reasons is because fall in Grand Rapids means art prize. And for us, art prize is a season all of its own. If you're not familiar, really the whole downtown area transforms into kind of an outdoor, indoor, art gallery. We've got art all over the venues. We've had it on the sidewalks, in the river, on top of bridges, and really just a fun, energetic way to come downtown, walk around, and enjoy fall and art.
1: Oh, that's fun, Kate. And it's one of the biggest art events in the country. That's pretty cool. So beyond Art Prize, Grand Rapids has another incredible art experience at Meyer Gardens featuring Dale Chihuly's work. We've been hearing a lot of commercials for that. What can visitors experience or, you know, expect when they arrive?
2: Yeah, so you mentioned the gardens. Really is one of the top-ranked sculpture parks and gardens in the nation. And right now they've got a big Chihuly exhibit. It's an indoor-outdoor exhibit, which runs through November 1st. And it is beautiful. It is larger than life, blown glass, as well as kind of an insight into the mind of Chihuly and how he works and how he creates this beautiful art as well.
1: Oh, that's wonderful. So if someone is ready to plan a weekend road trip and they're like, okay, I want to see Chihuly's art, I want to go check out Art Prize, where should they go to find out more information?
2: Our website, experiencegr.com, and that's GR like Grand Rapids, has all of that information and a whole lot more as well.
1: All right. Thanks so much for joining us, Kate. Have a great day.
2: Thank you.
1: Okay. Now the news is coming up.
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4: Mostly sunny and 78 at 2:30. Good afternoon, I'm Bob Kessler. 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
5: The White Sox lead in the Central, 3.5 games over Cleveland. 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
6: Crews are still working to clear an accident involving an overturned semi that spilled a bunch of bricks. This is on 53, heading southbound at Irving Park. Three left lanes are still blocked. Southbound, northbound at the accident now off to the side involving that overturned semi. But the northbound 355 off-ramp to 290 remains closed as well. Another accident, this one in Elmhurst at 83 in St. Charles. In Carroll Street, McGarry and North Avenue. In Libertyville, Peterson and Midlothian. Otherwise, at Kennedy Inn from the airport's 45 minutes. 34 outbound. Eisenhower at 34 out to Mannheim, and the Stevens in about a half hour out to the Tri-State. Mary Vandeveld, WGN Traffic Central.
4: NIPSCO says that 10,712 residents in northwest Indiana are without power still 2 weeks after the storms hit. The utility says about 3,900 of the outages are related to the storm, and everyone should have their power back by tomorrow night. More than 300,000 Chicago public school students return to class today amid an ongoing budget battle over funding for the district. WGN's Emmy Victor is in the Austin neighborhood.
7: The first day of school for CPS students was a huge celebration at George Leland Elementary School. Teachers brought out the red carpet and waved pom-poms to welcome hundreds of students back to class, hoping to boost excitement for those who would still rather be on summer break.
8: What are you most excited about as you kind of finish your journey here at this school?
7: The last day of school. Mia and Malia Ager say, all jokes aside, they are looking forward to many aspects of a new school year.
4: It was also announced every CPS student will be issued a library card this year. A woman who says she killed her boyfriend in self-defense pleaded guilty today to involuntary manslaughter just before her murder trial began. Keisha Golden will get 2 years of probation and 30 hours community service.
9: I feel like it's no winners. I feel like I'm letting other people down. I feel like I got a lot of support. I feel like I let his family down.
4: Golden stabbed Calvin Sidney to death at their Westside home after a baby shower in 2022. Nearly a dozen European leaders are in Kyiv today, standing alongside Ukrainian President Volodymyr Zelensky as Ukraine marks 35 years of independence. News Nation's Marnie Hughes reports.
10: It comes days after Russian strikes on a Ukrainian shopping center killed 16 people and wounded more than 100 others. The invasion and war now entering a fourth year. Britain's new prime minister, Andy Burnham, is making his first overseas trip since taking office, joining Zelensky and other leaders for talks on military and financial aid to Ukraine.
4: Ukraine's been pressing allies to continue with their support, providing weapons and money. Treasury Secretary Scott Bessent announced the Treasury Department's launching what's called Operation Economic Outcast. He said sanctions against Iran's financial connections around the globe will sever every economic lifeline.
11: Those who stand with the United States will reap the rewards of our partnership. Those who tether themselves to the Iranian regime should expect to share in the isolation of a withering regime.
4: He says the Treasury Department has mapped the network Iran's been using to smuggle oil, evading sanctions. And local artists have a chance to showcase their work at O'Hare's new concourse. More from WGN's Ron Brown.
12: The art would be installed at the airport's new Concourse D that's currently under construction. The city's spending $3.8 million to showcase local sculptures, wall art, lighting, and more, both in and outside of the new concourse. The hope is to create distinct moments of wonder, discovery, and inspiration for passengers. The city will select artists through a competitive qualifications-based process.
4: There's more information on the program at chicago.gov. 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
5: Jose Urquidy starts for the first place White Sox at Wrigley Field tonight. Sox coming off a series win. They host Texas. The Cubs road trip heads to Arizona. Kevin Gausman on the mound for game one with the Diamondbacks. And it wasn't clear if starters would suit up at all in Cincinnati, but Caleb Williams did play against the Bengals.
13: Feels smooth. No complaints other than if we get a penalty. We try not to get penalties, obviously. It's not the goal. But if we get penalties and things like that, it's my job and, the other guy's job to try and get us back in position to try and help Ben out in that situation. It's not many calls that you can have for second and 20s or third and 20s and things like that.
5: The Bears will wrap up preseason play on Saturday in Nashville against the Titans. Kevin Powell, WGN Sports.
4: The forecast from the WGN Chicago Weather Center, mostly sunny for the rest of the afternoon, 79, clear tonight, 59, another nice day tomorrow, mostly sunny and 80. Current temperatures, we're looking at 78 at O'Hare and Midway, 76 along the lakefront.
14: 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And it's $3.99 at Shell on Roosevelt Road in Westchester. The average gas price in Chicago is $4.50 a gallon, unchanged from yesterday. It's about 5 cents higher than last week. 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
4: 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I'm Bob Kessler, WGN Radio News.
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5: WGN, thanks for joining us today. It's a beautiful day. I hope you get to get outside. We are going to talk with Patrick Dolan coming up about ghost job ads. I didn't realize how prevalent it was that there are many jobs posted. And of course, for people looking for a job, they continue to submit and submit. I had read a story of a woman who had submitted 3,000 job applications digitally, of course, and has realized that those jobs, they just don't even exist. And I used to think, well, maybe the company's just waiting for the perfect applicant, or maybe they'll, you know, fire someone when they find the perfect applicant. But now there are indications that that's not their intent at all. They're just gathering data, which seems odd. We'll talk to Patrick Dolan in about 10 minutes. One of our texters said, "Lisa, last year I applied for many job postings and I think my email address and information was sold. And since then I've been receiving so many marketing emails. It's just crazy the amount of emails I'm receiving every day." And that's what many other people who have been looking for jobs are saying, that these are ghost jobs. They don't exist. They're just gathering your data. Another said, "Hey, Lisa Dent, thank you for inviting your guest to speak on the closing of the National Archives Center in Chicago, NARA, in Chicago. As a family historian and former journalist, this proposed and, quote, vague plan is terrifying. These records are the people's records." And that's just it. Where are they going? And why don't we know where they're going? That just seems odd, right? We'll reach back out to her. But in the meantime, she suggested that you reach out to your senators, write letters, make calls. Back to my niece being charged a $150 pre-authorization on $60 worth of gas that she paid for. And when she contacted the gas station, they said, well, it should come off in 3 to 5 days. Bank said the same thing. But if you're scraping to get by and you already paid $60 for gas, the additional $150 that they're just holding on to seems to be a bit excessive to me, but apparently a lot of you have experienced this. "Lisa, I'm in my 60s. I've always been a cash is king person. I purchase everything for my personal items in cash, including fuel. If the business does not take cash, I just do not shop there. There are plenty of places that will gladly take cash, and many of them give you a discount for paying in cash, including gas stations. Geez, I go to Sam's. I don't even know where you'd go to pay cash. I mean, there's a person there if you have a problem, but I don't know."
6: You know, I just went out to breakfast with some friends Saturday, and, you know, we had breakfast. We split it, you know, and that was like under $20, barely. But when we got to the counter to pay, we all had like a $20 bill, and we got a little bit of a incentive for paying in cash. We saved some money. I don't remember how much it was, but it was like, oh, so it's not this actual price? Oh, no, because you guys are paying in cash, you get this, you know, I don't know, they called it a surcharge deducted or something. Yeah.
5: Well, so maybe it's that 3% surcharge.
6: Yes, so they deducted that. So it was like, oh, okay. Yeah. You know, nobody does that.
5: I know.
6: All three of us paid in cash. It was hilarious.
5: It's so rare when there's, you know, like I want to give someone cash or, you know, yes, I will admit sometimes I've moved by somebody on a corner and I want to give them money, and I don't have any cash. I don't have anything.
6: And, yeah. And we even put the tip on the table.
5: Oh, yeah, yeah, that I do.
6: That.
5: Yeah, yeah. Someone said, "Lisa, that pre-authorization

0: So pre-authorization charge happened to be in Portage, and they used a credit card. And another person said pre-authorization for that amount of gas is insane. I understand large pre-authorizations on hotels when you check in because you may have additional charges and they want to make sure that you have the funds. But for gas, you're paying for it right there. There aren't any additional charges. I agree on that. And another said it happened to me, an extra $150 put on my debit card. I went into the gas station and the employee said, oh, it'll come off within 15 minutes. And it did. And they were instructed to bypass debit and use credit as the option when you're using your debit card. And since they've done that, they said the extra $150 has not happened since. Kevin, have you ever noticed this? Has this happened to you or no?
1: No, I've not noticed this.
0: Somebody on the text line just told me that Wally's holds $300 as a pre-authorization on your card. Now, if you're filling up, you know, diesel, you know, big truck, obviously the bill could be $300. But if you're just buying $60 or $70 worth of gas, I don't know why they need a $300 authorization. And it should come off within 15 minutes. But according to you, and you're kind of like my live chat GPT, you're my live AI, and everybody is saying use the card as credit, not as debit. And some people are shaming me for using a debit card to buy gas.
2: Where's the shame in that?
3: I always do that.
0: Me too.
3: Because you have to put your pass, you know, code in or whatever.
0: Yeah, I don't use my credit card to buy gasoline because I buy so much, and then I'd have to go, oh, I got to make this. No, I always use debit, but I will try that. And maybe you guys can try it and see how it works too. Use the credit option on your debit card, and maybe they don't do the pre-authorization, but we'll find out. We'll give it a try. It'll be our little afternoon show. Not an investigation, but I guess a pre-authorization. An experiment. Yes. Pre-authorization experiment. All right. Coming up next, Patrick Dolan. He's an employment lawyer. We talked to him last week and like, lo and behold, here comes another story. Will you come back on, Patrick? And he will. And it's about these ghost ads. You're applying for jobs that don't exist, folks. That's what's happening. First, Mary has a check on weather and traffic.
4: Clear 77 tonight, clear with a low 59. Tomorrow, sunny and a high getting up to 80. Still clearing a jackknife semi that was carrying a bunch of bricks southbound on 53 at Irving Park. Three left lanes are still blocked. And northbound, it is off to the side. You can pass on the shoulder. Overturned semi still there, however. And northbound off-ramp on 53 to 290 is closed as well. Accident still, Route 83 in St. Charles. That's in Elmhurst and Libertyville, Peterson and Midlothian. Eisenhower about 34 out to Mannheim, 35 up on Stevenson. Kennedy, a half hour to the airport, 45 inbound from O'Hare. I'm Mary Vandeveld from the Chevy Drive Chicago Traffic Center.
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16: There's something weird, and it don't look good. Who you gonna call?
0: Ghostbusters! Isn't it funny how everything looks weird these days? This is 720 WGN. Thanks for joining us. Patrick Dolan is an employment lawyer at Conti and Dolan. You know Karen Conti. She has a show here on the station. And Patrick, I was reading an article about ghost jobs, that many companies are posting jobs or posting a job ad for a job that does not exist. Have you heard about this?
17: Yes, and it's not that uncommon, Lisa. So just so we all understand, a ghost job is a posting for a position that the company really has no present intention of filling, and they do that for a couple of different reasons, probably. Maybe they're looking for candidates for a job down the road. Maybe they're just trying to find a really good candidate that can fill a position. You know, maybe they're trying to look good in the market to investors and lenders. So they've got these reasons, but it doesn't really matter. It's just especially cruel these days when folks are looking so hard for a job.
0: Right. And the article I was reading, the woman over the past 2 years has submitted her resume 3,000 times. She makes it her full-time job to find a job. And now some lawmakers want to ban these ghost ads because there is some concern that they're selling your information to data brokers.
17: Yeah, that's right, and I'm sure that happens. And so a couple of states are out in front on this issue. New York and Pennsylvania are already in the process of passing laws which force companies to disclose a hiring timeline in that advertisement itself, and then to pull those advertisements when the position's been filled, so they can't just sit out there forever and have people think that there's actually a job there when there's really not. And I will tell you, the woman in this article who, you know, submitted 3,000 different resumes over like a year, I am not surprised. I hear all the time, Lisa, that people are submitting to hundreds and hundreds of jobs and they hear nothing back. And I think these numbers are actually underreported. I think it's 1 in 5, 1 in 4 maybe even, of these advertised jobs are actually not jobs at all.
0: And people tell me that. They always go, oh, don't go on Indeed. Oh, don't go on this one. Those jobs don't exist. And I'm a little naive. I'm not looking for a job, but I'm like, what are you talking about? Because, of course, it's, you know, a family member or friend. I'm like, well, just post your resume. And they push back and say, no, that's not how it works these days. In fact, I did look up a company called Lensa.com. That's a U.S.-based job board and a career and recruiting platform. And in their small print, they actually say, in their current terms, and they're unusually explicit, they say that when you upload a resume, you consent to Lensa sharing, licensing, and selling your resume and user data to third parties, including employers, recruiters, staffing companies, and data partners. So are they making money when they sell that information?
17: They're clearly making money, and that's exactly why they're selling that information, and that's why they're asking for that information. That's a backhanded way to make money off of people who are looking for a job, especially now when they're sending out hundreds of resumes. It's just a chance to make a bunch of money off of people's backs, and it's really unfortunate. So Lisa, in Illinois, we've got a couple different laws that touch upon this but don't directly

0: doing. They've applied for many job postings, and they believe their email and information was sold because they've been getting so many marketing emails. The number, they said, is absolutely crazy that come in every single day from entities that would have never had their email, no one they've ever done business with before.
1: Yeah, that doesn't surprise me, Lisa. And, you know, also be really wary of anyone asking for your social security number, your date of birth, any kind of obviously banking information at the application stage. Don't provide that information. You know, that's just a line in the sand that no one should provide. But this is a real issue. People are looking for jobs. They're applying to jobs that don't actually exist. And we need better protection for these folks in Illinois where these jobs don't actually exist.
0: So what if you are still, you've applied and maybe you received a return email and they want to do a credit check or they want to do a criminal background check? They're going to want your social security number. Should you never provide that until you are face to face with a human or you know you're going to be, you have the job or you have an offer?
1: Yeah, absolutely. That's exactly when you do. You have to get a written offer, not at the application stage, Lisa, should you provide this sort of information. Once you have an offer in hand, then I get it. There's a lot of verifications that people need to undertake in order to get that job. That's fine. But at this stage, no, you should not be providing that kind of information.
0: Okay. There's just so much to know, and it's just people wanting to find a job,
1: That's why it's so sad. I mean, it's so hard, and, you know, let alone jobs that don't even exist.
0: Yeah, I know. That's just it, too, because you might see that perfect job, and you're thinking, all right, I know that I'm qualified for this. This is the job for me. And then you wait and wait, and as you mentioned, there's absolutely no response.
1: Right. It's super frustrating and, frankly, should be illegal.
0: So any hope that legislators are going to make it illegal? I know that there are people talking about it, but do you see it getting done, coming to the finish line and actually crossing the finish line?
1: I do. I think it's going to happen in one of the next two sessions here in Illinois. I think it's going to happen, yes.
0: Good. That's great news. And when people do have an issue that they think that, would warrant your services, how do they find you?
1: In the same place where Karen is, right next door. So the number is 312-332-7800. I'm happy to talk with them and answer their questions.
0: Awesome. Thanks so much for joining us, Patrick.
1: My pleasure.
0: That's Patrick Dolan. He's an employment lawyer at Conti and Dolan. Isn't that interesting? The ghost jobs issue is going to become a topic for legislators here in Illinois. That's good news, right? Hey, coming up after 3 o'clock, you know, on Thursday, I wasn't here on Friday, but I brought in those greens from Farm Zero, the first vertical farm in downtown Chicago, and everybody tasted them. And, you know, I got a few things wrong about that because I'm not doing their commercials. I was paying attention. I was more consumed with what I was tasting. So we've invited Russell Steinberg back, the CEO of Farm Zero, because, boy, we came back to the station with a lot of questions. So he's going to join us after 3 o'clock, and we hope you'll be here as well because Teresa Murray, our consumer watchdog, has a list of new recalls. All after the news from the Northwestern Medicine Newsroom.
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3: Hello and welcome to Katie Pavlich Tonight. Mr. President, thank you so much for taking the time today. Here we go. Facts first, opinion second.
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3: Mostly sunny and 77 at 3:01. Good afternoon. I'm Bob Kessler. The White Sox confirm an arrest connected with yesterday's brawl.
1: And the White Sox continue their homestand tonight. The Cubs in Arizona, and hear from Caleb Williams in sports.
3: 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Other indexes closed down.
4: 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We still have this jackknife semi on 53, blocking the three left lanes southbound at Irving Park and northbound. It's off to the side, but crews are still cleaning up the bricks that are all over the place. Northbound off-ramp to 290 is closed as well. No inbound Edens delays. Kennedy in from the airport, about 46, 32 outbound. Eisenhower is 40 out to Mannheim. Stevenson, 34 to the tri-state. Dan Ryan, 24 to 95th. Bishop Ford, very heavy outbound. 130th out to 159th. 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
3: The White Sox say a person arrested outside the ballpark yesterday was in connection with a large brawl during the Sox-Mets game. Police say a 22-year-old man's been charged with one count of misdemeanor battery. White Sox security said there were several people ejected after the fight. The video of it went viral on social media. A woman who says she killed her boyfriend in self-defense pleaded guilty today to involuntary manslaughter just before her murder trial began. Keisha Golden says she didn't want to put her baby through the media attention that a trial would bring.
5: I feel like I did the right thing for my child instead of putting this all on the trial and putting it all on social media. And I do not want to hurt my child no more than what she already hurt.
3: Golden will get 2 years of probation and 30 hours of community service. The U.S. Treasury Secretary has announced the latest economic offensive against Iran. News Nation's Libby Dean reports from the White House.
6: Operation Economic Outcast, that's what this has been dubbed. It's a warning to nations basically not to do business with Iran, or, and if they do, they'll face those penalties from the United States. Now, the secretary, the Treasury Secretary, Scott Bessent, he said the U.S. is going after the financial lifelines, keeping Iran's economy moving. That's including digital assets, technology, gold, aviation, also shipping, with more than 60 entities, people, and vessels being targeted.
3: Bessent says countries and companies that do business with Iran will be cut off from doing business with the U.S. Trade talks between the U.S. and Canada have broken down, resulting in the two allies now in a trade war. News Nation's Corey Smith tells us more.
7: President Trump riding on Truth Social in part on January 1st, 2027, tariffs on all cars, trucks, both large and small, automotive parts and steel will be increased to 50% built in the U.S. and there are zero tariffs. Canada will be treated like a state no longer. The president says not only was Canada treating U.S. businesses unfairly with its tariffs, but also asking for special treatment, the type of treatment reserved for U.S. states. For his part, Canadian Prime Minister Mark Carney said the U.S. moved the goalposts, making last-minute demands that Canada simply could not meet.
3: Canada says it'll retaliate with its own tariffs starting on September 8th. More than 300,000 Chicago Public School students returned to class today. There was a big celebration at Leland Elementary in Austin. Parents and kids were all smiles.
8: I think I'm going to be learning a lot of math, but I'm also going to be doing a lot of reading because I'm in a reading class right now.
9: I'm excited for him, for his new adventures and everything that he's going to learn. I can't wait.
3: Mayor Johnson was there and called on state lawmakers to fully fund Chicago Public Schools amid the ongoing budget battle. And now Building Community, sponsored by Busey Bank.
10: Foster Elementary School is back at Evanston. The two-story, 24-classroom school at 1600 Simpson Street opened to 600 students and more than 40 teachers and staff today. The new school features a rooftop solar array that will generate about a quarter of the school's energy needs, color-coded classrooms, and upgraded security measures. It replaces the old Foster School, which closed in 1979. This is District 65's first new elementary school in more than 60 years. Ryan Burrow, WGN News.
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1: Caleb Williams, 2-for-5 for 28 yards in the Bears' preseason loss at Cincinnati. Overall, not a great game for the Bears, but Williams says he likes where he and the team are trending this offseason.
11: I would say so. A lot of good conversations and talks with coach, a lot of good conversations and talks with, you know, wide receivers and Garrett and all of that. Just find ways to be on the same page so that when September 13th is the first game, September 13th comes around, that we're rolling and that, you know, that we're hot.
1: Bears wrap preseason play this weekend at Tennessee. At Raitt Field tonight, White Sox start a three-game set with the Rangers. The Cubs go from Seattle to Arizona. Kevin Gausman on the mound tonight. And Bob, how about this? An NFL player is heading back to college to continue his football career.
3: Interesting.
1: Daquan Wright was waived by the Cleveland Browns on Sunday. That clears his path to officially transfer to LSU. The undrafted free agent tight end is believed to be the first with an agreement to return to school after signing an NFL contract. He was one of several players who won a court order last week allowing a return to college ball under the NCAA's new eligibility model. So he went from the NFL, but now he's going back to college. Big money in college.
3: What if he goes to the NFL again and then can he go back to college after that?
1: I will see.
3: Okay.
1: But this is the start of, I think we're going to see a lot of players are going to be cut this weekend with cuts coming up. So we could see NFL players going back to college. Yeah.
12: Hey there, we've got temps in the upper 70s, low 80s today, and a little chillier right downtown at the lakefront. Middle 70s expected at the lakefront in Chicago. O'Hare about 79 degrees, and most of us hover the 80 mark inland. A lot of sun here today. Northwest wind 5 to 10 miles per hour, light enough for a little lake breeze. We otherwise see a pretty clear sky overnight tonight as well. And then tomorrow, southwest winds right around 5 miles per hour, so pretty calm. Mostly sunny again with a high near 80. From the WGN Weather Center, I'm Morgan Kochmeyer.
3: 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Dow gained 140 points, 0.25%, 53,417. It was a down day for the S&P 500, which dropped about 0.33%, 76.53. NASDAQ down about 0.75%, 25,980. Chicago News 24/7. Breaking news at once. I'm Bob Kessler, WGN Radio News.
13: And I'm Lisa Dent. It's 3:07. Thanks for joining us for the show today. I hope you're enjoying the sunshine. Farming in downtown Chicago, will that mean that in the future, the lettuce you're eating is coming from a few blocks or maybe a mile up the road, not another country? We'll talk to Russell Steinberg, CEO and president of Farm Zero. Teresa Murray's our consumer watchdog. You hear her on from time to time. There's a dog food recall, an eye drop recall.
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22: The final push in the Palmetto State. I'm Blake Berman, host of The Hill on News Nation. President Trump holding a tele-rally Monday night to boost the candidacy of South Carolina Senator Darlene Graham ahead of the state's special primary runoff election on Tuesday. Graham is facing off against Congressman Ralph Norman to retain her Senate seat after she serves out the remainder of her late brother Lindsey Graham's term. He unexpectedly died last month. That Senate seat in South Carolina is viewed as solid red for Republicans, with the balance of power likely to be determined elsewhere. Among the November Senate races, six are considered toss-ups, according to Cook Political Report. Republicans hold the seats in five of those: Texas, Maine, Iowa, Alaska, and Ohio. Democrats would need to win four and hold on to the rest of their seats in order to flip control of the upper chamber. I'm Blake Berman, and this is the News Nation Political Minute.
23: We don't get fooled again.
13: WGN, thanks for joining us today. Hey, Kevin, that story is intriguing. We have an NFL player. Did he get cut and then decided to go back to college, or was this before he got cut?
1: Yeah, he was waived, and then he's heading back to college to play for LSU.
13: Wow.
1: Yeah, it's...
13: And how old is he?
1: I guess he'd be 22, around there.
13: Okay.
1: Yeah, 23.
13: Okay.
1: So, I think there are going to be a lot of players that try to do this as well. I mean, even with the draft now, a lot of what you kind of hear from, you know, scouts and people who are really into it all, that a lot of guys, if they have a feeling they're going to get drafted late, sixth, seventh round, or maybe go undrafted, they're deciding to stay in college because they can get paid while they're in college. Maybe they have a better season. Maybe they get drafted higher. That's more money. But NIL, all of that, it's trickling down to high school too.
13: I know.
1: I mean, you know, there was a high school quarterback in our state who moved to Nebraska to be closer to Nebraska University because he was recruited by the Cornhuskers.
13: Oh my gosh.
1: So he can be around the college program while playing his senior year of high school football.
13: And so can they, in high school, can you accept name, image, likeness, money? Can people hire you?
1: From my understanding, yes. I don't think Illinois, there's anything ruling against that. But yeah, I mean, kids are getting recruited and they have agents or they're doing it themselves and they're negotiating numbers. Like, how much are you going to pay me to come play?
13: Wow. While they're in high school.
1: I mean, yeah, because that's when the recruiting process starts so young for some of these top talents, you know. In Illinois, in our area, we've had in recent years a lot of big-time talent. So it's like, hey, you want me to come play there? I don't even know the number. I've heard varying numbers. I mean, some of these kids, who knows, they might get $1 million to go there, maybe even more while they're, you know, still playing. I know for sure more. If you're viewed as like a top quarterback, something like that. So,
4: and it used to be just a full ride, right?
1: The full ride was the big, well, that was
4: the big incentive. And now it's like full ride plus endorsements, yes, plus everything else.
1: Correct. Yes.
13: So the college could extend a $1 million contract to a high schooler, say, hey, come play here.
1: Yep.
13: We'll pay you $1 million.
1: Yeah.
13: So the guy who got cut, maybe if he was a rookie, he wasn't even making $1 million, right?
1: No, he wouldn't. And he'll make good money in college.
4: And imagine, get an education as well, maybe.
1: Yeah, I know. It's funny, you know, Marcus Freeman, Notre Dame's coach, head coach, was talking one of his press conferences, and somebody noted, I'm like, wow, this is the first time a coach has actually brought up the whole academics part, because he was talking about, you know, student athletes and doing well in the classroom, and it's just not the same anymore. I mean,
13: right, because it used to be required, right, to maintain a grade average?
1: Yeah, and look, I mean, I think for a while, too, we all sort of knew for years, right? Some star athlete got a full ride to a university, and I know they
13: never showed up.
1: Yeah, well, they could stress the academics part of it in the classroom, but like everybody sort of knew there were certain players that were just going there to play a sport, right? I mean, basketball, mm-hmm. football primarily. And for years, it was, you know, a duffel bag dropped off your house with cash in it. We've heard plenty of stories about that. And now they can just openly do it and say, hey, we'll pay you this. And I think for a lot of the student athletes, I'm sure it's some sort of hybrid classroom experience for some of them. So this is where we're at. Yeah, it's so much money in sports. And sometimes, you know, that worries me being the sports guy. It's like, how much bigger can all of this get? Where
13: it looks like it's on its way.
1: Yeah, it keeps growing. So
13: yeah, and you know, and I early on I was like, well, you know, if the universities are making this much money off of TV rights and off of athletes, the athletes should get some as well. But now it seems like at many of these universities, education, not just for the athletes, but the whole educational academic program is secondary to the sports program.
1: It feels
13: which seems
1: way.
13: Odd, I right? Mean, yeah, that's craziness.
1: Definitely on display more. We pay more attention to it, but you know, and I think just to be like, I'm with you, I think that the college players should be making money. I think right now though it's a little unhinged. I mean, players are bouncing around, it's everybody, the coaches, you hear coaches talk about it and they say it's just insane. So I think we're going to see some stuff put in place maybe to get things a little more organized, but right now it's a lot of money in the sports world. So
13: absolutely. All right, 40,000 bottles of a popular brand of eye drops are being recalled. It's the Clear Eyes. We'll get you all the details coming up next with Teresa Murray. And I did see there's dog food being recalled, but it's not a name I'm familiar with, but we'll cover that next. First, Mary has a check on weather and traffic.
4: Clear skies, 77 tonight, clear with a low of 59, and tomorrow sunny and a high getting up to 80 degrees. No change on 53 southbound with three left lanes blocked at Irving Park with a overturned semi that was carrying bricks all over the place. Still clearing that up northbound. It's off to the side, but the northbound off-ramp from 355 to 290 remains closed. Inbound, Eden's okay. The Kennedy out to the airport's 35 minutes, 48 inbound. Eisenhower about 35 heading out to Mannheim with the delays in the extension starting at Addison out to the accident at Irving Park. Stevenson 34 to the tri-state. Dan Ryan about 26 to 95th. Solid traffic 115th to Dalton outbound on the Bishop Ford. And coming in on 55, that's jammed into 355. Watch for an accident. Also in Carroll Stream, Gary and North Avenue. I'm Mary Vandeveld from the Chevy Drive Chicago Traffic Center.
0: Antenna TV would like you to fill in the blank.
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13: 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WGN. Teresa Murray is always our go-to.

0: Too. She's a consumer watchdog with the U.S. Public Interest Research Group. And I'm going to talk about those Clear Eye drops because I told my sister, Teresa, that, oh, I've got some of those in my makeup drawer. She's like, get rid of them. Why?
1: Uh-oh.
0: But the blueberry thing last week, we had Lauren doing the news. I think it was on Wednesday or Thursday. And she came back and she said they have raised the recall of these frozen organic blueberries to another level, declaring them a high risk for Americans. Tell me about that.
1: Okay. So I'm going to rant again, Lisa.
0: Yeah, not that's okay.
1: So when is the potential to get E. coli not a high risk? Okay. Or when is that not serious? Especially for some of the groups of people that we've talked about before, you know, young people, older people, people with compromised immune systems. Here's the thing with the blueberries. So these were recalled originally on July 3rd, and it's this, we're talking about Greenwise Organic Blueberries 10-ounce bags. And these were recalled on July 3rd. The FDA gave an update on July 6th. And said there were 12 people who were infected with this particular E. coli trace to these blueberries in two states, none of them from Illinois, thank goodness, and four people were hospitalized. So since July 6th, guess what has changed? Absolutely nothing. There are, at least it's been publicly disclosed. Still no one else sick, thank goodness. And now they did, at the end of July, Publix put out a recall. This is a whole other question. So it's the same product, but apparently Publix decided to do its own recall on July 29th. So good, same products. And then they also included whole mixed berries. So blueberries and whole mixed berries. So this was July 29th. Today is what? August 24th. Or, you know, this was last week. So it's like 3 weeks. And
0: right.
1: The FDA is putting out information about, hey, we've elevated the class recall because of, you know, E. coli might have been a little bit dangerous, but now it's a lot dangerous. Please, just stop.
0: Yeah.
1: Here's the thing that makes me crazy. As if we, Lisa, don't have enough stinking food recalls to try and keep straight in our brains, this is the kind of crap that leads to what we call recall fatigue. Like, you know, people are like, oh, blueberries. And it's like, no, girl, this was last month. And it's like, why are they putting it out? I don't know. And so it just makes people potentially stop paying as much attention, and we don't have as much bandwidth to pay attention to the ones that matter.
0: Exactly. There's so much truth to that. And you're right. It's lettuce, it's jalapenos, it's blueberries, it's raspberries. People just get tired, and they're like, I just give up. I'm just going to eat whatever I can eat and not worry about it. When in fact, some people need to worry about it, especially people who might be treated for cancer or leukemia or a bunch of diseases, you know? And yeah, it does get frustrating. But what do you know about the clear eye drops? Clear eyes.
1: Yeah, so this is, clear eye, maximum itchy eye relief. And so 40,000 bottles of these eye drops were recalled because of, quote, potential contamination, end quote. So, and these were with an expiration date of September of 27. So are these the eye drops that you had in your makeup bag?
0: They're in my makeup table. And honestly, I've been out of town and I just got back and I didn't get a chance. My sister just yelled at me and said, I told you don't use those type of eyes. She works for an eye surgeon. So she's like, we would never recommend that. We, you know, and so I got the rundown from her and I thought, well, when I get off work today and before I go to bed tonight, I'll look in there.
1: Yeah. So here's the thing. Now, this recall, again, it was done July 29th, was the recall. Now, I don't know whether this one, like so many that we've talked about, may actually be expanded to other things. Because one of the things I did today, it's this Clear Eyes brand, but I thought, I wonder if they have any store brands, you know, under like CVS or Walgreens or Target or whoever.
0: Right.
1: And I couldn't find any. So that's a good thing. And now, the other thing, of course, that rung true to me was, you know, I talked about the massive recalls involving eye drops back in 2023 when it was the global pharma recall. And that, it was also for the similar kind of thing. It was contamination. The drops weren't sterile. And that led to 81 patients in 18 states, including in Illinois. And of those 81 folks, four people died, Lisa.
0: Wow.

0: And there were 14 cases of vision loss. And in four of the cases, they actually had to physically remove people's eyeballs.
1: Oh, my gosh.
0: Here's the thing that people don't realize sometimes. This is one of the reasons why the eye drops are so, so, so important. And your sister probably knows this. I'm glad she takes good care of you. Is when you have a contaminated product that you put in your eyeball, it's especially dangerous because putting things in your eye, it can bypass some of your body's natural defenses. So, you know, that's very concerning.
1: Right.
0: A normal immune system, if it goes through the eyes, it gets around the normal immune system.
1: All
0: so
1: right.
0: This is definitely something for people to pay attention to. And, you know, whether they choose to use any kind of eye drops for dry eye, itchy eyes, whatever, I would say of the things to pay attention to, if you use these kinds of products, pay super, super attention to any of the recalls because you don't want to mess with products that are nasty and unsanitary.
1: No. And again, we question why is this happening, but that's a whole nother story. So what about the dog food? It is, they say it's a popular Midwest dog food brand. It's called From, but I've not heard of it, but it's canned dog food, right?
0: Yes, this is canned dog food. So wet canned dog food. It's From, FROMM. And it's about 4,000 cases of the turkey pate and then 2,000 of the meatloaf variety. And it's potential metal contamination, Lisa.
1: Right. And I don't know about your dogs, but if I get my dogs canned food, they gobble. It just gobbles. So they'd eat anything that was in it.
0: Yeah. I mean, so there's no details yet on, like, what is the metal contamination? Were these just little bits, which would not be good? But, or was it like whole slivers of things that potentially could get caught in a dog's intestinal tract or cut them? You know, they haven't disclosed that. Fortunately, no injuries or illnesses have been reported yet, but people should know, and it is popular in the Midwest, apparently in like neighborhood pet stores, but it's also sold online. So it's available across the United States and Canada. So, you know, this is all, and just because this is the recall that was announced, it could apply to anything that our pets eat because they don't communicate as well as you and I do. But the things that we would watch out for as far as like having some kind of metal contamination, you know, choking, vomiting, loss of appetite, lack of energy, those kinds of things.
1: Okay, got it. All right, thank you so much for keeping us up to date. We're always so appreciative of the information you share with us.
0: Happy Monday.
1: Teresa Murray, she's with U.S. Public Interest Research Group. And once again, that dog food is From, FROMM. And the eye drops that we were talking about are clear eyes. And there is one specific part of that, and it's for the itchy eye stuff. Let me get you the right name so I got it here. So you know, Clear Eyes Maximum Itchy Eye Relief Drops. And we do post recalls at WGNradio.com. 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
2: Mostly sunny and 77 at 3:30. Good afternoon. I'm Bob Kessler. 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They make it fun to get stuff done. A plea deal in the case of a woman accused of stabbing her boyfriend to death.
3: The White Sox continue their homestand. The Cubs head to Arizona.
2: It was a mixed day to start the week on Wall Street.
4: Watch for an accident on the outbound side of the Kennedy and Hubbard's Cave. And the outbound side's about 35 minutes to the airport, but 52 inbound. Inbound Eden's just slow from Toohey. Eisenhower's up to 36 to Mannheim. Stevenson, 40 to the Tri-State. Dan Ryan, 28 out to 95th. On the Bishop Ford, heavy outbound delays, 115th to Dalton. DeSava Lakeshore Drive is slow. Northbound into Monroe, some southbound delays from North Avenue. 88 tight, 83 to 294. We still have this accident on 53 southbound. Three left lanes blocked at Irving Park with an overturned semi that was carrying a bunch of bricks. Still, they're cleaning those up. Northbound, it is off to the side, though. The northbound off-ramp on 53 to 290 remains closed. Mary Vandeveld, WGN Traffic Central.
2: The woman who says she killed her boyfriend in self-defense pleaded guilty now to involuntary manslaughter just as her murder trial was about to start. WGN's Christine Flores has more on the Keisha Golden plea deal.
5: In that courtroom today were a number of family members for both parties. Tensions even got high at some points. The court was put on pause as the judge had to ask folks to stop talking and hold their emotions to themselves. Now, Keisha is raising their three-year-old daughter. It was also revealed during court today that she was recently diagnosed with severe scoliosis.
2: She'll serve 2 years probation and 30 hours of community service. Lawyers for a CPB agent accused of robbing and sexually assaulting women in Chicago area hotels are asking a judge to dismiss his indictment. The Tribune reports Luis Uribe's defense argues the grand jury was tainted by misconduct in the now-dismissed Broadview 6 case. The defense argues multiple issues involving testimonies warrant throwing out the indictment. Uribe is accused of using his badge as a Customs and Border Patrol agent and weapon to force four women to provide sex or money in six incidents in 2022. His trial is currently set to begin in 2 weeks. Indiana Governor Mike Braun's calling for an investigation into NIPSCO after widespread and prolonged power outages caused by severe weather 2 weeks ago. WGN's James Sears reports.
6: The governor emphasized crews on the ground have done an extraordinary job, but NIPSCO management has failed to deliver adequate solutions. Braun wants state regulators to do a thorough review of NIPSCO's preparation for and response to the recent outages. They'd look at whether the utility adequately maintained vegetation and cleared rights of way, and whether funding approved for infrastructure and reliability improvements was spent as promised. Braun says NIPSCO is a monopoly with a responsibility to ratepayers who are forced to rely on them, adding there's no excuse for these delays.
2: NIPSCO says power for those 10,000 remaining will be back by tomorrow night. We are expecting an update on those numbers around 4 o'clock. Treasury Secretary Scott Bessent announced new economic actions against Iran. He says the Treasury Department's launching Operation Economic Outcast, which he says is an unprecedented campaign against the Islamic Republic of Iran and its enablers.
7: Beginning today, the actions of Treasury and other agencies will tighten the noose and block every potential source of revenue that funds the IRGC and the evil Iranian regime.
2: He says the sanctions will target digital assets, technology, gold, aviation, and shipping. Will County residents are taking legal action against a massive solar farm project. The Tribune reports 18 property owners near the site are suing they want to reverse the county board's decision to allow that solar project. The group says it's unconstitutional, depriving property owners of their rights. The Will County State's Attorney's Office says they are reviewing the suit and will respond accordingly. The project would span 6,100 acres. WGN Sports.

0: times 334.
1: Well, Venable's White Sox hold a 3.5-game lead for the Central. A series win over the weekend capped off with a Tristan Peters walk-off homer.
2: Yeah, it's good. You know, the walk-offs mean good things happen, obviously. And, you know, another example of these guys just continuing to battle the fans and the support from the city and the environment that's been created makes these walk-off moments even more special.
1: Sox host Texas tonight. Cubs coming off a series loss in Seattle. Their trip heads to Arizona. One more preseason game for the Bears. They'll wrap up in Nashville Saturday night. So they'll have a joint practice with the Titans on Thursday. Bob, big night for the WGN Radio 16-inch softball team. Regular season finale tonight. They're third in the standings. This is the Chicago Media Softball League. The playoffs begin next week. Star right fielder Ron Brown says the clubhouse is in a good spot. Team manager Ernie Scatton has the team playing well headed into the postseason.
3: That's exciting. They don't have a mascot yet, though.
1: We're still workshopping that.
3: Okay, my suggestion was the Transmitters.
1: That's good.
3: Okay.
1: All right. Maybe next year we'll.
3: Crickets.
1: Yeah. It's good.
4: The forecast from the WGN Chicago Weather Center. Sunny today, 79. Clear tonight, 59. Sunny tomorrow, and 80. Your money on WGN. Wall Street closed mixed to start the week. Declines in tech stocks pressured markets with Micron, AMD, and Broadcom and other chip makers falling 2% or more. President Trump's decision to increase tariffs to 50% on imports of Canadian cars, trucks, automotive parts, and steel also weighed on investor sentiment. At the closing bell, the Dow was up 140, 0.25%, 53,417. S&P 500 dropped about the same, closing at 76.53. NASDAQ also down 0.75%, 25,980. Chicago News 24/7, breaking news at once. I'm Bob Kessler, WGN Radio News.
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16: WGN. My gosh, a lot of the topics we've covered today have garnered a lot of text messages. And of course, we were talking earlier, we didn't have a guest on this topic. I would like to get someone. So I'm going on the information that a lot of you are providing. And that was the story about pre-authorizations on your debit card anywhere in excess of $150 when you go to get gas. It happened to a family member, paid $60 for gas. Said the pre-authorization for the 150 additional to the 60 wouldn't be taken off their debit card for a few days. And some of you are saying, well, there are other gas stations that put a $300 pre-authorization. And then many of you are saying, Lisa, do not use your debit card for gas that you should be using your credit card, because debit puts you at risk.

0: risk for fraud. So we'll look into that and find something about that. The conversation with Patrick Dolan about ghost job ads is big, and it's not just that. Someone said, Lisa, I work in HR at a large nonprofit, and we've had candidates reach out to us about jobs they saw that we didn't post. I'm saying this because it may be third parties posting these ghost jobs. That seems to be what it is. And so the article I'd read, a woman had sent 3,000 job applications. Of course, the same resume, but she made it her full-time job to find a job and didn't receive any response, not from one. And so now lawmakers are looking into it, and that's what Patrick Dolan discussed about how to put a stop to this. So that will be posted at WGNradio.com/Lisa Dent. We post those things, so if you want to share them for someone who's looking for a job and hasn't had any luck, then maybe that's a resource of some information. Another said, I had the same problem with online resume submissions. I felt like I was a drop in the ocean, and then I went old school and knocked on doors with a printed resume. I got 3 interviews and 2 job offers. And I know we tell our kids that, right? Just go face to face, knock at a door, talk to the owner, which is not something you can do if you're applying for a job in a large corporation, but you know, sometimes that face-to-face stuff works. Did you ever tell your kids that, Mary?
1: I probably did.
0: Yeah. I tell my kid that, too, and he's like, you don't understand.
1: Yeah, that's what we used to do. Well, yeah. They did it in high school a little bit.
0: Yeah.
1: I remember them doing that. Yeah.
0: Word of mouth. Yeah, word of mouth. And that's really how you get anything these days, right?
1: Right.
0: A job, an internship. And I thought this text message was interesting, so I'll share it with you. Lisa, I volunteer as a job coach for the People's Resource Center in DuPage. I currently see clients that are seeking jobs, and they're sending literally hundreds of resumes with 0 responses. In addition to the concern over ghost jobs, there are also fake postings that will charge fees to apply or pretend that they've been offering a job and the job candidate has to pay for equipment, such as a laptop with a credit card or some type of payment. It's crazy, and it's a tough job market, and apparently people are doing this. So this person went on to say, thank you for sharing this information. It's critical because many are not aware of what's going on. Well, put me on that list. I'm not aware of that. In fact, I'm on Indeed because I always just like to see what's out there, you know, like, is there a nonprofit that needs a media spokesperson? I would, you know, contribute hours to something like that. I didn't know the things that I'm receiving aren't even real jobs. They don't exist. And so it's so funny because whenever I have a friend looking for a job or my kid's looking for a job, I send them that and they go, Lisa, these aren't real jobs. I'm like, oh my God, what world am I living in? I don't even know anymore. Sometimes it's crazy. But thank you for all the info. And a lot of people also responded to that recall on Fromm dog food, F-R-O-M-M. One of our folks who listens says that's one of the brands I regularly use. And others have said they've had Fromm cat food before because it was vet recommended. So apparently this is a high-end brand. There is concern that there is metal in some of the dog food. And, you know, I don't know about your dogs, but man, my dogs split a can of dog food along with their kibble every night, and they gobble that wet dog food so fast. In fact, I've got one of those bowls that looks like a maze. My pup is going to be 2 years old, and if she isn't forced to eat slow, she wouldn't. She would just gobble it all down like she's never seen food before. So share that with your fellow dog lovers. It's Fromm dog food. And, of course, I said we post recalls at WGNradio.com. By the way, there's some pretty cool prizes. You should check out what you can win and sign up for that stuff at WGNradio.com/contests. Every day I see what's on there, and boy, there's some cool stuff that you can win. So take advantage of that. And what else? Oh, Russ Steinberg. It's kind of funny, Kevin, because we had a slight laugh at your expense because when we gave you the greens to try last week, the rest of us just took a little pinch out of the salad container and put them in our mouth. And Kevin's like, that is gross. Get a fork and get a, I think he used a paper cup.

0: right?
1: Yeah, I put a whole bunch in a cup and then ate it out of that. So it was very good.
0: It's really good. And I still can't get over those, the wasabi sprouts. I didn't even know that. I didn't even know they existed, wasabi sprouts. It's like little microgreens. It's wasabi. Russ will tell you he and his family put it on their sushi. I would put it on just about anything I eat because it was that delicious. But we're going to talk to the guy who started the first farm in downtown Chicago. It's called Farm Zero. That's next. First, Mary has a check on weather and traffic.
2: Clear skies in 77 tonight, clear with a low of 59. Tomorrow, sunny and a high of 80 degrees. Still no closure. They haven't cleaned it up, rather, in 53. Southbound, 3 left lane still blocked at Irving Park. Northbound, everything's off to the side, the overturned semi that was carrying bricks. However, there's still some bricks in the roadway. The northbound off-ramp to 290 remains closed as well. This has been going on since about noon. On the Edens inbound, slow from 2E, the Kennedy 38 to the airport, 55 inbound, Eisenhower at 38 out to Mannheim, Stevenson 40 to the Tri-State, Dan Ryan, half hour out to 95th with heavy delays on the Bishop Ford outbound, 115th to Dalton. I'm Mary Vandeveld from the Chevy Drive Chicago Traffic Center.
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0: 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WGN, thanks for joining us. A couple weeks ago, we had a conversation with Russell Steinberg because I saw an article about you, Russ, somewhere, maybe Black Club Chicago. Is that who did an article on you, or do you even know?
12: I had a few in the last few weeks, but you're definitely one of my favorite people to talk to.
0: We had so much fun coming to visit Farm Zero. And then we had Rick Bayless on the air after you, who's, you know, notably one of the most iconic chefs in Chicago. And he's like, oh, yeah, I know what Russ is doing. That's amazing. And he's not one of the restaurants that you supply, is he?
12: Currently not, but he's obviously a fabulous chef and very world-renowned, restaurateur. Would love to partner with him.
0: Yeah, absolutely. So Russ, we brought the greens back, the baller mix, and the wasabi microgreens.

0: I just honestly have not stopped thinking about them. In fact, I'm embarrassed to tell you, I went to Minnesota over the weekend. My godson is a very accomplished chef. He's worked at Noma in Copenhagen. He's worked around the world.
1: Oh.
0: I stored those greens in a cooler and brought them up there so he could taste them on Saturday. And he said, wow, these are fresh. And I go, and they're not that fresh, Hunter, because I actually got them on Thursday and stored them in a cooler. And he was blown away. We did a taste test on the air. We were all blown away. But I'm more.
1: That is awesome. So happy.
0: Yeah. And I'm even more intrigued by, what your plan is for Chicago, because we got back to the station. We were trying to realize, all right, what was the 50-50 thing? So tell me about that plan.
1: So the 50 by 50 program is basically 50 million square feet of vacant office space in the U.S. converted to indoor farm by 2050.
0: By 2050.
1: But in Chicago, yeah, but in Chicago, we don't need all 50 million. Though we have 50 million square feet of vacant office space, we only need 2 million to feed everyone here in the city. So that's why we need to spread it out.
0: And so when you mean feed everyone here in the city, explain that.
1: It just means that to give everybody their allocation of what they should be eating in terms of annual vegetables and nutrients as a blended formula, this is what we need in terms of square footage. So 2 million square feet. It's not going to make everybody full, but it's going to keep everybody alive and action-packed with nutrients. So that's
0: you'll get nutrients into the food deserts. You'll get fresh food, fresh produce into the areas of Chicago where people only have an option of shopping at a store that offers canned or frozen goods.
1: Exactly. And I'm honestly, like, in 5 years, you will not be hearing food desert, at least in Chicago. That term is going to be obsolete.
0: That's amazing. And so we visited Farm Zero. It's kitty corner from City Hall.
1: Our
0: it's
1: kitty in City Hall.
0: Yeah. And it's so wild to see all of this produce being grown in a building in downtown Chicago. And people said, well, what are the grow lights like? I said, I can't describe them, but I can tell you, you feel like you're daylight. You're like in a bright day in a room, right?
1: Yep. We create the outside inside for the plants and make it even better. Spa and panic room.
0: We talked about the water and how little water you're using. Why don't you explain how that works?
1: Yeah, so in our grow room, which is it's a 1,000-square-foot concept farm that we built, we only need to use about 100-gallon tank of water to supply the water to the grow room. And every week, because it's a circular water system, so it's a closed loop, water gets pumped across to the grow room on an automated schedule, and whatever the plants don't take up and whatever doesn't evaporate gets just pumped back across and right back in the tank. Goes through UV and back in the tank. We're bringing in city water. We treat it on the way in. And then we, flush. You know, we dump out the water after a week and bring in new water. It's pretty simple. And we use less water than a typical office tenant, but we're controlling the water and we're controlling everything about the water. And so we know for sure before the water goes to the grow room, it's definitely meant to be for the plants.
0: And out of that small space, you said 2,000 square feet, that's what you're growing in right now?
1: It's 1,000 square feet, and that is broken up into about 350 square feet of processing area and then 650 square feet of grow room.
0: And how much are you growing every week in 1,000 square feet?
1: Anywhere from 100 to 1,000 pounds, depending on what crops we have on the system. At full tilt, it's 1,000 pounds a week we can produce in there, but we're typically running anywhere from like 150 to 300 pounds, depending on the mix of crops, if we're growing, 14 to 16 SKUs at a time.
0: And when Colin and Drew and I walked in there, I told you that I don't normally consume microgreens because I'm allergic to mold, and I feel like I can smell it on many of the microgreens or the sprouts or that type of stuff that I would buy at the grocery store. And you simply said that's because they're not fresh, right?
1: That's exactly right.
0: Yeah.
1: They're not fresh.
0: Then I tasted yours and I'm like, like a whole new light went off in my life. I'm like, if I could just eat this the rest of my life, I would be fulfilled. Like, this was amazing. But, you know, we're kind of new to microgreens. I've obviously stayed away from them, but even Drew and Colin had questions. So explain to everyone exactly what we're talking about when

0: when we manage the water. It's, we're basically creating the ideal environment for plants that they love to grow in the most, and we're just holding that environment steady inside of the space where you you guys toured the grow room.
1: Yeah,
0: it's incredible. And it's best for the plants.
1: Yeah, and who is buying your product, and how is it available right now?
0: So we offer direct-to-consumer on our website. It's farmzerochicago.com. We'll be opening up some additional SKUs online as well. We have been running with our flagship product, which is the Baller Mix, but we also sell to Jose Andres Bazaar Meat. We've worked with Nomi recently. We've been supplying Blue Plate for a couple years now. We do workplace dining integration for jump trading and also for Uber at the old post office building. And that's through Bon Appetit and Blue Plate. It's, you know, we harvest 20, 30 pounds in the morning into a bin and drive it over to the salad bar.
1: Yeah, so, and literally you could walk it over or you could bicycle it over because that's how close
0: exactly right. And we're working on a few schools, and we're working with a few healthcare partners to launch pilots for some populations of people suffering from, unfortunately, some chronic disease.
1: Right, because you told me, like, when it comes to the microgreens, like the broccoli microgreen, that you could eat a whole head of broccoli and you wouldn't get the nutrients that you would get out of how much when it comes to microgreens?
0: It's maybe a little pinch of the microgreens.
1: Wow.
0: Yeah, it's not even close. It's the microgreens are absolutely by far and away, if you can get your hands on them, and they're typically not affordable. But we've somehow come up with this business case that makes them affordable. That's the thing to eat.
1: That's awesome. All right. Well, yeah, you turned me on to something new, and I thought I was too old to learn too much about nutrition. But boy, I got it. I learned it. And Russ looks every bit the healthy guy. There's no doubt that is a priority in his life. So, and the Baller Mix, tell him that's just because so many athletes were buying it, right?
0: Yeah, I mean, we do sports nutrition integrations with youth sports programs. I mean, we're really trying to just change the face of the entire food system, and we're starting with the kids because who better to focus on than the young people? You know what I mean?
1: Right. And you're doing it in Chicago because you're a Chicago guy, and that's what I love. So farmzerochicago.com. That's where we can go find out more.
0: Absolutely.
1: All right. Great to talk to you, Russ. Thanks for the tour.
0: Thank you so much. Great to talk to you again, and hope to come on again soon.
1: Absolutely. The news is, the whole station wants a tour now, so watch what you wish for. The news comes up next from the Northwestern Medicine Newsroom.
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4: Mostly sunny and 78 at 4 o'clock. Good afternoon, I'm Bob Kessler. 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They make it fun to get stuff done. A Border Patrol agent accused of sexual assault wants the case tossed.
5: The White Sox continue their homestand. The Cubs head to Arizona. Kevin Gausman on the mound tonight.
6: Indy business, a mixed market today as chip stocks really got hit hard. We'll have details coming up.
7: 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Watch for an accident now reported inbound Edens at Tower. Metro Burlington Northern outbound trains are currently stopped at Cicero due to a police investigation. Kennedy out to the airport, 35 minutes, 55 inbound. Eisenhower 38 out to Mannheim. Still some delays from Addison on out to Irving Park. Still clearing up that accident involving the overturned semi with the bricks. Lanes have been reopened now, and they're still clearing up some of the bricks, however. Northbound off-ramp to 290 remains closed. Eastbound 8094 is slow. Bishop Ford to Klein. 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
4: A Border Patrol agent wants his sexual assault and robbery charges dismissed 2 weeks before his trial in Chicago. WGN's Ron Brown has more.
8: Luis Uribe, a CBP agent who's accused of robbing and sexually assaulting women in Chicago area hotels, is asking a judge to dismiss his indictment. The Chicago Tribune reports Uribe's defense argues that the grand jury that indicted him is the same grand jury tainted by misconduct in the now-dismissed Broadview 6 case. The defense argues several issues involving testimonies warrant throwing out the indictment. Uribe is accused of using his badge and service weapon to force four women to provide sex or money in six incidents in 2022.
4: The trial's set to begin in 2 weeks. The White Sox say a person arrested outside the ballpark yesterday was in connection with the large brawl during the Sox-Mets game. Police say a 22-year-old man's been charged with one count of misdemeanor battery. White Sox security say there were several people ejected after the fight. Video of it went viral on social media. A woman who says she killed her boyfriend in self-defense has pleaded guilty to involuntary manslaughter just as her murder trial was ready to begin. WGN's Christine Flores has more on the Keisha Golden plea deal.
9: That plea deal that she agreed to, 24 months probation and 30 hours of community service. Golden was 8 months pregnant when she stabbed her boyfriend, Calvin Sidney, to death inside of a home in the Austin neighborhood on October of 2022. Golden was arrested shortly after the incident and charged with first-degree murder. For almost 4 years, she's been on bond. Now, Golden's attorney argues it was all in self-defense after Sidney allegedly slammed her repeatedly on a kitchen counter.
4: While out on bond, Golden has been able to raise their 3-year-old daughter, who's been diagnosed with severe scoliosis. The White House warns an economic D-Day is coming for Iran. Treasury Secretary Scott Bessent said the new sanctions amount to an economic onslaught while offering the regime a chance to end hostilities. GLP-1 medications could be useful in treating addiction. The popular class of medication has turned out to have several unexpected side effects, and new research shows the drugs are effective in treating obesity and diabetes, but also could help addicts. GLP-1 medications include Ozempic, Mounjaro, Wegovy, and Zepbound. More Americans say they've tried them, and researchers are learning more about other uses. WGN Sports Times 404.
5: Cubs trail the Brewers by 6 games for the Central lead. They have a 2-game edge on the Phillies for the first wild card. Phillies have won 9 straight. 31 games to go. The Cubs road trip heads to Arizona tonight. Kevin Gausman starts the series opener with the Diamondbacks. White Sox coming off a walk-off victory over the Mets and a series win. They host the Rangers.

0: tonight, Jose Urquidy on the hill. Bears with one preseason game to go. They'll visit the Titans this week. A joint practice on Thursday before Saturday's game. And the Chicago Sky are off. They'll visit the Sun tomorrow. Bob, the sports click today. How far will the Cubs go this season? We will talk about it next on the Sports Click.
1: Beautiful summer night comes our way. We're expecting mostly clear skies. The low temperature down into the upper 50s. A little bit cooler than normal for this time of the year. A little bit of a breeze off the lake. Then into tomorrow, we're expecting a high temperature in the low 80s. Still a little bit cooler than normal, but mostly sunny and pretty nice day. Wednesday, a good chance for showers and thunderstorms, mainly in the afternoon and evening. It'll also be a little bit warmer with highs climbing into the mid-80s. From the Tom Skilling Weather Center, I'm Chief Meteorologist Demetrius Ivory for WGN Chicago.
2: Chip stocks like Micron and AMD were hit pretty hard today, hit with profit-taking as a drop in bond yields helped the Dow end 140 points higher. The S&P 500 lost 21, the NASDAQ fell 200 points. The 10-year Treasury yield fell 3 basis points to 4.70%. Crude oil dropped well over 2% today to $85 a barrel. This as Treasury Secretary Scott Bessent laid out the administration's plans to squeeze Iran and its trading partners economically. Corn up 1.25% led the grains mostly higher at the Board of Trade. Wheat was up 1.5 cents. Beans ended more than 1% lower. I'm Steve Ruxton on 720 WGN.
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4: And I'm Lisa Dent. It's 4:06, the first day of Chicago Public School. WGN. First day of school, basically. If you're a teacher headed home, we'd love to hear from you. How did day one go? Monica Ng is a reporter with Axios Chicago. She did a piece today about Chicago Public Schools, their attempt to roll out AI, and then they pulled it back. We'll find out more about that, but boy, that's got to be a concern for schools these days, right? Artificial intelligence. Sports Click next.
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12: The final push in the Palmetto State. I'm Blake Berman, host of The Hill on News Nation. President Trump holding a tele-rally Monday night to boost the candidacy of South Carolina Senator Darlene Graham ahead of the state's special primary runoff election on Tuesday. Graham is facing off against Congressman Ralph Norman to retain her Senate seat after she serves out the remainder of her late brother Lindsey Graham's term. He unexpectedly died last month. That Senate seat in South Carolina is viewed as solid red for Republicans, with the balance of power likely to be determined elsewhere. Among the November Senate races, six are considered toss-ups, according to Cook Political Report. Republicans hold the seats in five of those: Texas, Maine, Iowa, Alaska, and Ohio. Democrats would need to win four and hold on to the rest of their seats in order to flip control of the upper chamber. I'm Blake Berman, and this is the News Nation Political Minute.
4: 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What you got, Kev?
0: We're talking about the Cubs. About 5 weeks ago, baseball season's flying by. It's been a great season. Yeah. Here in town, both of our teams currently in the playoff picture, and good chance both will be playing in October. So we asked, with 5 weeks to go in the regular season, how far do you think the Cubs will go this year, Lisa Dent?
4: Well, I'm going to say they're going to win the NCLS.
0: NLCS. So you think they're going to the World Series?
4: I'm holding out hope. Yes, I am. I'm not going to give in on that. Mary, are you giving in on that?
13: I think they're going to win the wild card, so they'll go, you know, into the playoffs.
4: And then that's
13: it. I don't know. They've been so wishy-washy lately, right,
0: mm-hmm.
13: Kevin? I mean, last night they won by like 20 runs,
0: mm-hmm.
13: and the night before they like blew it in the ninth.
0: They had two blown games
13: to an easy team. So I'm like, what? They're just too wishy-washy. Their pitching staff is so wishy-washy. I don't know who any of these people are.
4: Oh, that's it. Get her the job.
13: They keep bringing in the new people, and then they get rid of Assad. I'm like, why? He was doing good. And I just get mad.
0: Yeah. Bob, you never miss a Cubs game. That's Any thoughts on this one?
14: Well, they're going to go all the way. It's going to be a crosstown series. I've been saying that all season.
13: Oh, boy.
0: So you think who would win the crosstown series, Bob?
14: Well, I don't want to start another brawl here, but I'm going to go with White Sox on that one.
0: By the way, Lauren's not here after that brawl at the Sox game. Something to think about.
13: Just was she at that game, too?
14: No, she wasn't. A 22-year-old was arrested.
0: Yeah, that was bad. 29% said win the wild card round, 26% said win the divisional round, and 24% said win it all, World Series champions.
4: Wow.
0: Yeah, I think to Mary's point, I've always sort of viewed this Cubs team as a DS or NLCS team. And much of it has to do with the pitching, and I know they addressed it at the deadline by bringing Holmes in and Gausman's pitching tonight. But even 5 weeks ago until the playoffs, it still just doesn't feel like they have a bona fide ace on the staff, right? Like the number one obvious go-to guy. And that was the exact same situation they were in last year. Remember, Shota was struggling and Boyd was struggling.
13: Again.
0: Right,
13: yeah.
0: But Shota only went two innings yesterday. He had like 74 pitches in two innings. And they pulled him early, so I guess, you know, on one hand, you got to believe in Craig Counsell to piece things together. Playoff games are managed entirely different than regular season games, and the big difference there is how pitchers are used and how early managers go to the bullpen. But they did add a couple of good arms in Holmes and Gausman. Now, that gives some flexibility to Counsell and the staff to try to figure out, like, okay, how are we going to piece this game together? How deep will this starter go? When should we go to the bullpen? Are one of those new pitchers working out of the bullpen? Do you trust Shota enough to start a game in the playoffs? And you're right, Mary. There have been stretches where the bullpen's been very good. The bullpen actually has been pretty good over the past month, even though they've had to kind of piece it together. And the starting rotation's sort of been up and down, too. I can't talk myself into the Cubs winning at all just because of the pitching.
13: Yeah.
0: And maybe they prove me wrong, and maybe somebody emerges as the clear-cut ace of this rotation. I'm just not feeling it. I know Boyd's been good too, but like
13: sometimes
0: it's, you know, I would feel so much different if Horton and Steele were healthy, because those two have top of the rotation stuff, especially Horton, but they're not available. So we'll see. Look, it's still a very talented team, and maybe they do make a run all the way to the World Series. They have one of the best offenses in baseball. They score a lot of runs. And maybe it is their year. The NL, it's much more difficult in the National League compared to the American League. The American League has a total of four teams over 500. That's it. Three teams in the American League East, and then the Chicago White Sox. Every other team is under 500. So, but then you look at the National League, it's loaded. I mean, look at the Brewers are 31 games over, the Braves, the Phillies, the Dodgers, of course, I didn't even mention. Even the Padres are 11 games over 500. So the National League is going to be very tough. And maybe I'm wrong. Maybe one of these guys does emerge as a true ace, or somebody you can really lean on in these big games. And I'm not saying the Cubs aren't a good team and they're not going to have success in the postseason, but can I really talk myself into the Cubs winning it all? Probably not. And it's the number one reason would be the pitching.
4: Yeah, and somebody on the text line said, you need three aces.
0: Yeah.
4: And they also want to know if you're going to be at Bears training tomorrow. No, usually Wednesday, right?
0: Wednesday. I'll be there Wednesday, yeah.
4: All right, cool. And earlier when we were talking about high schoolers that are, you know, you said, was it a local guy that moved out to Nebraska? Just so he could be, because he's going to sign with the Cornhuskers?
0: Yeah.
4: We were talking about how much these really kids are making just signing with a university, and someone sent in a text and said Peyton Manning's nephew is at the University of Texas and is making between $6 and $7 million a year as a junior.
0: Mm-hmm. Yeah.
4: What? Yeah. Wow.
0: I know.
4: That's just kind of, I mean, I don't know as a coach how you can manage someone who always already shows up with the swagger of, hey, look, dude, I already made $28 million. I know what I'm doing. That kind of attitude.
0: I mean, I'm sure there are some of those players. I'm sure there are some players who have the proper guidance, right? Good people around them that explain to them how lucky they are to have that money at such a young age and keep their head on straight. So,
4: that's a challenge because that kind of money at that age, that's a tough one to navigate. All right. Welcome to the first day of school in Chicago. Are you a teacher? We'd love to hear from you. You can text us, leave us a voicemail, call us. Next, we're going to have a conversation with Monica Ng about the rollout of AI in Chicago public schools. First, Mary has a check on weather and traffic.
13: Partly cloudy now and 77 tonight, clear with a low 59. Tomorrow, sunny and a high of 80 degrees. Inbound in the Edens, an accident at Tower off to the side, but heavy delays from the Edens Spur to Tower. Kennedy about 40 out to the airport and an hour in from O'Hare. Eisenhower at 42 to Mannheim and 34 inbound. That earlier accident has been cleared on 53 southbound at Irving Park, but the 355 off-ramp to 290 remains closed. Accident southbound 294 at Route 120 involving a rollover semi still there in the right lane, and then heavy delays from Irving Park all the way to Ogden. Stevenson at 40 out to the tri-state, Dan Ryan 28 out to 95th. Bishop Ford's a slow one from 115th to Dalton. I'm Mary Vandeveld from the Chevy Drive Chicago Traffic Center.
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0: Apparently, that's our go-to music bump whenever we're talking about AI these days. Monica Ng is a reporter with Axios Chicago. Before we get to the first day of school and the rollout of AI, I saw that you went to see the movie Tony. Did you go see Tony?
1: I did, and it was very interesting. It's about his time, Anthony Bourdain's early years in Provincetown. And at one point, he's getting drunk with his chef mentor, played by Antonio Banderas, and he said, "Drink this." And he said, "What's that?" He's like, "It's called Malort." And he says, "Oh," and he spits it out. And he said, "This is horrible." And I had no idea they were drinking Malort in Provincetown back then.
0: And yeah, and nobody had mentioned that to me. When I saw you made a note about that, I'm like, the people that I talked to that went to see Tony didn't bring up the Malort thing, which is exactly what I would do. I would spit that out so quick it wouldn't, I know better than to taste it anymore. Although I said,
1: I like it.
0: You do? Are you one of those people that say,
1: I'm one of the rare people who like it.
0: It's herbaceous. It's nice. Is that how you feel about it or?
1: Yeah, and I like bitter stuff. And back then when Tony Bourdain drank it, it was that different, more harsh formula before CH Distilleries kind of smoothed it out a little bit.
0: Oh, okay. So, first day of school, big day for a lot of Chicagoans, for kids, for teachers, for everybody who works within the district, because it's my understanding that's our biggest employer in Chicago, isn't it?
1: Yep. Yep, yeah. And so 500,000 more people were on the road this morning if your commute seemed a little worse.
0: Yes, and so CPS was going to roll out a Gemini chatbot, and at some point they decided to scrap that idea. How close to the beginning of the school year did they decide that wasn't a good idea?
1: Well, from the outside, it looked like they just made the change last week because that's when they changed their website, and that's when they told a lot of teachers. But CPS tells me that they actually made the change in May. Some people doubt that. They believe that it was parents writing in that got them to change their mind, or maybe Axios writing about it. But CPS says they made the decision in May.
0: And why did they make the decision? Because apparently they were all on board.
1: Well, that is, I went back and forth with CPS a lot on this, and I got a lot of doublespeak. Oh, many of the stakeholders and the committee members thought that maybe there needed to be, like, I'm like, just say it straight.
0: Yeah.
1: And the most concrete thing they said is that there were three schools where the teachers last year used the chatbot. They were called early adopter schools, and they said that was one of the factors in deciding not to use it. So I wrote back, like, what did they hate about it? What was wrong with it? And like, oh, well, we didn't say they hated anything about it. And just, you know, I get so frustrated by sentences that aren't clear. So they basically said that committees and other factors led them to believe they weren't quite ready to roll it out to all the high schoolers yet.
0: Because people are wondering, did this have to do with student privacy or Google's collection and use of student data? Or was it about using student information to train AI models? Those are all the questions that come about when an AI program is introduced, because traditionally that's what happens.
1: Exactly. And then there was one more issue. This woman named Kathy Cresswell, who's the head of the Illinois Families for Public Schools, she was very open about her daughter, high school daughter, actually telling her teacher, look, I know you're using AI to grade my writing. I can tell by the way it's got this sycophantic praise, even if the writing is terrible, and then not great constructive comments on how to fix it, and I want you to stop. And the teacher was like, you're right. I have been using AI to grade your writing. I'm going to stop it because it's pretty terrible. So I asked the district, I said, is that one of those early adopter schools? They wouldn't answer. So on top of the questions of privacy, on top of the questions about, you know, in the worst case, suicides among teens when they interact with chatbots, but it could also be that students were like, hey, why are you using a robot to grade my papers and my writing? I'd like to talk to a human about it.
0: Yes, absolutely. And if anyone who has used ChatGPT or used any of these forms of artificial intelligence, they do try and flatter you. It is so weird.
1: Yeah.
0: I like, oh, that's a good question, Lisa. What? You're a robot.
1: Yeah.
0: Do not. I just, that makes me cringe, and that's what I check out. So you're right. It's just weird to think that, you know, they're using it to grade papers, but they're not allowing students to use it to create a paper.
1: Right, but they, right, and they do say that there might be some individualized schools that get that chatbot this year. They're leaving that open. And, you know, what Mr. Henderson's campaign, he's running for school board president. I said, are you going to sign on to this petition that Illinois Families for Public Schools candidates to sign on to that would restrict the use of generative AI in the district for 3 years until we can get a handle on exactly what the possible risks are? And he said, you know, I'm not going to sign it because I do think kids need to be familiar with this technology. And so there is a balance of, like, how much are you shielding them from something that's the wave of the future, and how much are you protecting them and their privacy? So it's a real balancing act.
0: And how many Chicago Public School students take computers home that are the property of the school? Is that pretty standard practice?
1: Well, ever since Google, you know, we were one of the early Google adopters in CPS. Ever since they gave the district, you know, thousands and thousands of Chromebooks, a lot of kids do take them home. And, you know, a lot of kids have their own computers as well, but it's a very Google-integrated district. And CPS wouldn't tell me. I asked them how much information is being shared with these AI companies and with Google from students, and I still have not gotten a straight answer.
0: Right. And do we know how a teacher distinguishes between a student who used AI as a legitimate learning aid or one who had AI do the assignment? Are they able to tell that?
1: Well, that's a moving target as the technology gets better. You know, sometimes you get a program that can indicate whether or not someone uses AI, and then the AI program gets smarter and starts sounding more like a human. I've had people tell me that they were accused of using AI in a paper, and they swear it was theirs. And at this point, AI has gotten so good that they sound just like humans. And then when they ding you for sounding like this, you're actually... You know, a human right. Who sounds like AI because AI sounds like a human.
0: Parents want to know if there will ever be an option where they can opt their children out of AI use in schools.
1: That is a great, great point. You know, you hear about the sex ed parents who opt their kids out. When is it going to be the parents who say, I want my kid to be able to answer questions on their own and do research on their own and opt them out? That's a great question.
0: And is Google the only AI company that CPS currently has a contract with?
1: Well, there's another one called Amira, and the district defends that. That's being used for elementary school literacy. It supposedly some of the suits say they're listening to the kids' voices and keeping recordings of the kids' voices, but it will help them sound out words and learn how to read. It's an AI-assisted program that is supposed to help kids as they learn to read. And the district is keeping that. I did ask what, if any, personal information or voice recordings are they keeping. I still have not heard back from the district on that.
0: Boy, the transparency is amazing.
1: Yeah, well, some people are certainly complaining about it.
0: Yeah. Well, thank you so much for doing the investigative work. The article is at Axios.com. Monica Ng, always great to have you on the show.
1: Thanks, Lisa. Take care.
0: The news is next with Bob Kessler on 720 WGN.
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16: 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Good afternoon. I'm Bob Kessler. NIPSCO outage numbers are going down.
17: The Sox at home. The Cubs road trip heads to Arizona. And hear from Caleb Williams in sports.
18: And in business, the stock market struggled today ahead of potentially market-moving events coming up later in the week. We'll talk about it coming up.
19: Inbound side of the Edens, an accident at Peterson has been cleared. It's jammed up still from the Eden Spur. The Kennedy out to the airport's 42 minutes, hour 5 inbound. The Eisenhower to Mannheim at 42 and 34 inbound. Stevenson at 42 to the Tri-State. Dan Ryan's up to 32 to 95th. Bishop Ford delays into Dalton. Northbound to Saba Lakeshore Drive is slow from 18th on up to Chicago. Some southbound delays now extending from Belmont on down on 88, 83 to 294. That 294 accident still southbound at Route 120 in the right lane involving a rollover semi accident on 355 southbound at St. Charles. That's in the left lane with northbound delays 22nd at 290 and an accident westbound I-80 at the Richards exit ramp. Mary Vandeveld, WGN Traffic Central.
16: The number of customers without power in northwest Indiana slowly going down. As of 4 o'clock, NIPSCO says it's restored service now to 365,879 customers, but around 9,000 are still without power. Students in Gary kicked off the new school year today amid the ongoing outage. WGN's Winnie Dorch is there.
20: Dozens and dozens of people are here for free supplies, free food from those food trucks, and other resources they may need after those August 11 storms came through and disrupted their lives. While those kids are at school, these parents are here getting those supplies needed. Now, there will be another event tomorrow that Gary Schools, they're hosting for hygiene products, snacks, and other resources they may need as well.
16: NIPSCO says power should return for everyone by tomorrow. More than 90,000 Nevada residents have been evacuated from their homes as the Hawk Fire burns near Reno. Washoe County Sheriff Darren Bollum told News Nation they've been going door to door telling people they need to leave.
21: Number one priority is their safety, and we stress that you may not see smoke, but those embers may be burning, and all it takes is a little bit of a breeze, and now you have a major fire. So we put their safety first, and once we explain that, they've been pretty receptive to that.
16: Containment of the fire is at 0%. The Supreme Court's cleared the way for President Trump to move ahead with his executive order restricting mail-in voting. News Nation's Kelly Meyer reports.
22: Just last month, the Trump administration asked the Supreme Court on its emergency docket to clear the way for the full implementation of President Trump's executive order on mail-in voting. But it still leaves room for additional court challenges that could slow this order. And then on top of that, some states are beginning to send mail-in ballots to voters in just a few weeks. And remember, Trump himself also voted by mail in the Florida primary election recently.
16: The president's executive order calls on his administration to create lists of eligible voters and orders the U.S. Postal Service to deliver mail-in ballots only to people on the list. Opponents argue the Constitution gives states and Congress the power to run elections, and the president's changes could lead to chaos and potential partisan abuse. The president is threatening now to double the tariffs on Canadian goods after trade negotiations broke off over the weekend. News Nation's Libby Deans at the White House.
23: Right now it's at 25%, but what he's threatening is 50%. We do have some time until that kicks in. That wouldn't start until next year, January 1st. But the threat, of course, is noteworthy because it comes just days after these trade negotiations just broke down completely between Washington and Ottawa and Canada. We've heard from them a lot about how they're preparing to respond with these dollar-for-dollar retaliatory tariffs, and that came from Canadian Prime Minister Mark Carney.
16: And currently, there are no talks scheduled between the U.S. and Canada. WGN Sports Time's 4:34.
17: The Cubs six-game trip heads to Arizona. Start of a three-game series with the Diamondbacks. The Cubs six back of Milwaukee. They have a two-game lead on the Phillies for the top wild card with about 5 weeks to go in the season. Kevin Gausman on the mound tonight. White Sox coming off a series win. They host the Rangers.

0: Bears with one preseason game to go, and Caleb Williams did make an appearance in Saturday's preseason matchup in Cincinnati.
1: Felt smooth. No complaints, other than if we get a penalty. We try not to get penalties, obviously. It's not the goal. But if we get penalties and things like that, it's my job and, the other guy's job to try and get us back in position, to try and help Ben out in that situation. It's not many calls that you can have for second and 20s or third and 20s and things like that.
0: The Bears at Tennessee on Saturday. They'll have a joint practice with the Titans down in Nashville on Thursday. Kevin Powell, WGN Sports.
2: The forecast from the WGN Chicago Weather Center, clear and cool tonight, 59, sunny, comfortable tomorrow, high of 80, Wednesday, sunny, warm again in 83, but there's a chance for showers, maybe storms.
3: A big sell-off in chip stocks and concerns about President Trump's new 50% tariffs on a bunch of Canadian goods weighed on the market today. Investors and traders were also tentative ahead of AI chip maker NVIDIA's earnings report due after the close on Wednesday, and a speech by new Fed Chair Kevin Warsh coming up on Friday. The Dow moved up 140 points, but the S&P 500 dropped 21, the NASDAQ fell hard, falling 200 points. Reports that the Treasury Department may tap into the general account to fund a Treasury buyback operation to lower interest rates had yields falling. The 10-year Treasury dropped 3 basis points. The yield there dropped 3 basis points to 4.70%. That's your money. I'm Steve Ruxton on 720 WGN.
2: 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I'm Bob Kessler, WGN Radio News.
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0: Thanks so much for joining us today. Two notes. I ended up having lunch in Waterloo, Iowa yesterday, coming home from Minnesota. Yes, I know that's how we get to the farm. But I ate at a place called Rodney's. And Rodney was the guy making the food. And it's a soul food restaurant. And I got to tell you, it was the best catfish po' boy I have ever had. Might have had one similar in New Orleans, but my gosh, was it great. Dancing Farmer had a shrimp po' boy. So if you're ever in the Waterloo, Iowa area, check out Rodney's. It's a soul food restaurant. And I know there's probably more available on days other than Sunday, but it was really good. And then on the way up, we were coming from Chicago to go to St. Paul, and I passed Cascade Ski. Do they call it a resort? There's nothing resort about it, but it's really where I skied in high school. And
1: Cascade Mountain.
0: Cascade Mountain. It's a mountain, Mary. Is that what they call it?
1: Oh, yeah. They call it Cascade Mountain.
0: They do call it a mountain, although it's not really a mountain.
1: No.
0: You can make it down a run in about 45 seconds.
1: In the baby hill, yeah.
0: This is what I realized. Sometimes you did something for the last time, but you didn't know at the moment it was the last time you were ever going to do it. And as I drove past that, I realized that I probably have skied for the last time, which is kind of heartbreaking for me. Now, it's not like I had a trip to Colorado every year or, you know, made it a priority, but I would try and get, you know, a good ski trip in every other year. And after I damaged my shoulder as badly as I did and had a reverse shoulder replacement, I asked the surgeon, I said, can I ski again? And he looked at me and he said, do you ever fall? Yeah, I fall when I ski. I mean, not regularly, but yes. And because I said, can I ever hurt this arm? You filled it with all this titanium and aluminum, whatever's in there. Can I break it? And he goes, yeah, fall on it hard enough, it'll break. Oh, good to know. So yeah, I was lamenting the fact that I probably skied for the last time. And I thought, oh my gosh, are there other things in my life that I probably have done for the last time, but didn't realize it at the moment? That's the last time. Is there something, Mary, that you know you can never or will never do again, and but you didn't realize at the moment?
1: Oh,
0: that
1: well, I haven't skied in 40. Did you ask him if it was water skiing or snow skiing?
0: I've never been a good water skier.
1: No.
0: Yeah, the few times I've tried that didn't go well, so I gave that up pretty quickly.
1: Yeah, I'm sure there's a lot of things. No, skiing, I've never liked snow skiing. I quit 40 years ago, and I ran into a tree. That was the last time I ever, I was with my brother. I said, see ya, I'm going to the bar. And I just left. And I have never skied again.
0: Yeah, I know. And but then
1: don't
0: when you're told, you know, it's probably never going to happen for you again, you're like, oh, but yeah. Think about that. Because I think a lot of us have experienced something for the last time, but we didn't know at that moment it was the last time. You know, it just kind of happens.
1: I got to think about that. I'm sure a lot of things. So
0: everybody
2: isn't that a song,
0: can think
2: last time for everything?
0: Yeah.
2: Yeah.
0: Is there a
2: like,
0: song?
2: Yeah,
0: what is it?
2: I think it's Brad Paisley, and he's like, in the video, he's driving the Knight Rider car.
0: Oh, yeah. Yeah.
2: And he says, there's a last time you'll tell the barber, keep it long in the back. If I'm remembering the lyrics correctly. Yeah.
0: We might have to pull that song out.
2: That's a good one.
0: Bob, is there something you realized that you've done for the last time, but you didn't know
2: last
0: at the moment?
2: Last time for everything? Yeah. Nothing at the moment. I. That's such a wistful thought sometimes, right?
0: I know.
2: Yeah.
0: I know.
2: I'll have to put that through the bozo pewter here and see what
0: In fact, out. Kevin, your last high school football game, did you realize you'd never play football again? You probably, right?
3: No. Yeah, that one did, because I was thinking about like maybe playing a small school college football, then I just decided not to. You know, once you get that acceptance letter from Illinois State University, you can't pass that opportunity up. So,
0: oh, and somebody just said this. Oh my gosh, the last time of picking up a child. Oh, you're right. I experienced that too. The last time you're picking up your kid from even high school, you know, or yeah, because you, I guess you're kind of aware of it, but it hits you a little bit harder later.
1: Oh yeah.
0: Right?
1: Well, I thought you meant like a sport thing or something.
0: No, anything.
1: Physical.
0: You know?
1: Yeah.
0: Yeah. I mean, and look, we could go down that road of the last time we had a conversation with someone we loved and we didn't know that would be the last conversation. And boy, that has been a learning experience for me, because my last conversation with my mom was beautiful. And I'm like, whew, Thank goodness, because it's not like we didn't have our spats or disagreements from time to time, and you would hate to have that be the last conversation you have. But somebody said, yeah, the last time you go on a family vacation with all of your kids. You know what? You could still make that happen when they're adults if you pay for it. That's what I've learned.
1: Or older people, last time they drive, you know.
0: Oh, yeah.
1: Have to give that up. That's really sad.
0: My mom said, I just don't want to drive anymore. I have wet macular degeneration. I just don't want to do it. And I go, just take one last drive around the block. Just one last. Just let's take a last drive. Got the car. She drive around the block. Nope. Didn't like it. Not going to do it again. And that was it. She never drove again, but it was her choice. So, you know, there's something when you have a choice about it. Somebody said, I can't remember the last time I combed my hair. Probably doesn't have hair anymore, so I get it. someone said, Lisa, I could totally relate to that. For the last time, I was a competitive racer back in the 90s. Yeah, yeah. And then a competitive racer, though, my gosh. I twisted myself around a slalom pole, and my ski days were over just like that in a flash. But it was the best thing that happened to me because I took up hiking, which still includes mountains. Now I go to Arizona every winter on a hiking trip. Much easier to stay up on 2 feet than skiing. I've been doing hiking now for another 28 years, and I highly recommend it. That's all right. I'm going to take that recommendation. You're right.
1: Yeah, I agree with that one totally. I want to do more hiking. Remember I said I want to climb a mountain?
0: You did.
1: Yeah.
0: That was, yeah.
1: I think I can still do that.
0: So what mountain are you going to start with? Cascade? It's doable.
1: I don't think so. It's kind of, well, they don't have any ridges in it. It's pretty smooth. So I think I would fall flat on my butt and down I'd go.
0: I think you could tackle a bigger mountain than that. And somebody else said, in all capital letters, come on, people. At 81, I'm glad some things are done.
1: Well, that's true. Something you probably don't miss.
0: Yeah, absolutely. All right. Everybody's got a story to share next. First, Mary has a check on weather and traffic.
1: Partly cloudy and 76. Tonight clear with a low of 59. And tomorrow sunny and a high of 80 degrees. Slow on the inbound side of the Edens now from about 2E. It's an hour in the inbound Kennedy from O'Hare and 42 outbound. Eisenhower at 50 out to Mannheim, 32 outbound Stevenson, delays in from 53. Dan Ryan, 32 out to 95th. Bishop Ford, some minor delays into 130th. DeSava Lakeshore Drive heading southbound from north to Chicago's jammed. 88, what a mess there. Myers to 83 with an accident in the two left lanes. And also on the tri-state southbound, still have an accident at Route 120 being cleared. On 355, an accident St. Charles in the left lane being cleared. And westbound I-80 is slow from into Richards with an accident at the exit ramp. I'm Mary Vandeveld from the Chevy Drive Chicago Traffic Center.
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0: 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Bob Kessler, what do you have today?
2: Well, continued evidence that seeing movies in movie theaters is starting to recover a lot more and surpass previous numbers. So how many of us have seen the Spider-Man movie?
0: Not yet, because I've got to see four before I see five.
2: Right, me too. I haven't seen any from this particular series. But it doesn't matter that we haven't seen it, because plenty of other people are seeing. We've heard already that it's number one for like 4 weeks in a row now. So it surpassed Kevin Powell's favorite movie, The Odyssey. But it is helping to bring back the summer box office. They're crediting those two movies with having a lot to do with getting people back into movie theaters. But I have to say, I haven't been to a movie theater all summer myself.
0: Wow. I've probably been four times now.
2: Really? Good for you.
0: I credit Ron Brown because he does movie reviews, and I can go, yeah, I think I can see that. And I love the experience. I really do.
2: Yeah, I do too. Ron is the kind of guy that, he likes something and he makes you want to like it because he likes it. So, this article in Associated Press did not mention Ron, but we'll add that in.
0: I was telling Ron, Bob, last week while you were gone, I had gone to see The End of Oak Street. Is that what it is? I don't know. A horror movie that he reviewed. Yeah. And as I'm pitching it to my son and my husband, my son turns around and goes, you know, it's a horror movie, right? It's not a movie for you, Mom. And then my husband turns around and goes, have you seen the trailer? You're not going to like it, Lisa. And I said, but Ron Brown. And they're like, but Ron Brown, all we hear is, but Ron Brown. And we went and we laughed and we loved it. And it was a horror movie that I could watch, because the horror is a dinosaur eating off your head, not somebody stabbing you.
2: Not something you worry about in your day-to-day life.
0: Never. What's your story today, Mary?
1: Now, speaking of real quick, before I get to my story, I saw this stupid movie on Netflix last night, The Last House. Speaking of weird horror type of, about this huge octopus that kind of invades the last house, and he doesn't let him out of the house, he locks him in, and then it's just really bad. And then I watched the whole thing, which made it even worse. So
0: I was going to ask if you stuck with it.
1: I did, because I wanted to see if they ever got out of the dang house. I was like, you know, it's one of those movies, but hey, don't waste your time, people, on that one. That's bad. Anyway, it's National Waffle Day. So I had to do this story, of course, because I'm, you know, from Belgium. Yeah. And I thought, well, maybe they're not really from Belgium, but they are. The waffles originate in Belgium, but they're not like the regular Eggos, you know, that we eat. Yeah. They're very crispy and thick and, you know, delicious. But they're made with yeast dough or batter. They don't make them with baking powder or soda, and they don't use any syrup. So I got to make sure that when I go to Belgium, I'm not going to, you know, ask for syrup. Right. And don't ask for a Belgian waffle when you're in Belgium. Because obviously you're just going to say, can I have a waffle?
0: Yeah, yeah.
1: I mean, you know, but they have all these different kinds. And I looked them up and they call them waffles. You know, the waffle.
0: Waffles.
1: Yeah, waffle. Yeah. So it's kind of like, that's how you say it in Flemish. So I have to remember.
0: When I was in Norway, the relatives, you know, they rarely eat out, but if we would pop in somewhere, it would be mid-afternoon and they would get a waffle. But theirs were very thin. And what's with these Stoop waffles now that are, they even sell them like a TJ Maxx at the checkout. They're the thin ones, sometimes have caramel.
1: You know, those thin ones, I think they're called like cookie waffles. Yeah, and they're really sweet and
0: a little bit different. Sweet.
1: But they usually sell them, they say, at checkouts in grocery stores in Belgium. So I'll see about that. But there's all kinds. There's butter waffles and soft waffles and Liege waffles and
2: Belgian waffles.
1: Brussels. No, you can't say Belgian waffle.
3: Waffle fries.
1: Frites. Yeah, frites. So I'm very excited. And I'm not a big waffler anyway, but that is I have a text line of all the people going on my trip. Remember, I told you my entire family's going pretty much.
0: 14 of them.
1: Yeah, but so we are called on the text line the Wafflers.
0: The Wafflers. And you leave September what?
1: 18th.
0: And will you post pictures and stuff on social media?
1: Maybe.
0: I hope so.
1: Yeah, I will. One of my sisters will.
0: Yeah. And did you hire a professional photographer yet so you can get a photo of the whole family in your homeland?
1: I'll get one of my relatives to do it.
0: Yeah, yeah.
1: Oh, they have to be in the picture. I'll just grab somebody.
0: What's your story today?

0: interested to see the kind of the angle and how they do this, but yeah, McConaughey and Woody Harrelson together.
1: Oh, he's everywhere lately.
0: Who, McConaughey?
1: Yeah, he must be running low on cash or something.
2: No, he's got that new movie out that Ron
1: Right,
2: Brown
1: that's what I mean. He's everywhere. Yeah, now he's got a new series, and he hasn't been doing many commercials.
0: What's the new movie?
2: The King, what is it? Drew.
1: What is
2: King,
1: it?
2: King, what is it?
0: I'll Google
1: yes,
0: it.
1: Ron Brown.
3: The Rivals of Amziah King?
1: Yeah.
0: Oh.
1: One no one can pronounce his name.
2: Yeah. Yeah,
4: Ron
2: and you said it's really good.
4: By the way. Yeah, that's exactly what he just told. He's sitting right over here, and he can.
1: Oh, yeah, he reviewed that one. Yeah,
2: didn't he give it? Bob asked him, was it 4.5 or 4 out of 5?
4: He
2: brownie
4: gave it
2: points?
4: 4 out of 5 brownie points.
1: Oh, yeah, Lisa, you better go see that one.
2: I know. I'm putting that on my list. I really like going to the movie theater, and honestly, I'm now old enough where I'm like, I'm just gonna sneak in my own water and maybe some snacks, because when we did go to see. The end of Oak Street or whatever that is, you could prepay for 2 drinks and a popcorn. And how much do you think it was, Mary? 2 drinks and a popcorn.
1: 2 drinks and a popcorn? Oh, man, $30.
2: It was $28.
4: Yep. So you've done your last time buying theater concessions.
1: I always bring a water into the theater, always.
2: Yeah, yeah.
1: Never buy water. I buy popcorn, but not water.
2: Yeah. And now the pop machines are just ridiculous. Like there's 18, 20, 30 different buttons and the kids are pushing them all while you're waiting in line. They're putting a little bit of this and this and this. They're making their own dirty soda. And then you're like, okay.
1: Ugh.
2: I know. All right. Leland Vittert joins us after 5. I am just kind of new to the Natalie Harp distraction, but that's one of the things he's going to cover as well as data centers. And then we'll also have Maria Pappas, the Cook County Treasurer, is going to take over from 5:30 to 6. Yes, I do have questions because, yes, your taxes are going up. All right. The news is next from the Northwestern Medicine Newsroom.
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19: Mostly sunny and 78 at 5 o'clock. Good evening. I'm Bob Kessler. A plea deal for the woman accused of stabbing and killing her boyfriend.
0: One more preseason game to go for the Bears. The Cubs trip heads to Arizona, and the White Sox continue their homestand against the Rangers.
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1: 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Inbound in the Eden, some minor delays into Peterson, then from Toohey on in Kennedy, 56 minutes in from O'Hare and about 40 to outbound. Eisenhower at 40 out to Mannheim. Stevenson 40 also out to the Tri-State. Dan Ryan 32 to 95th. In Lyle at Naperville and Warrenville Road, accident there. Bishop Ford outbound slow into 130th. 88 still recovering from an accident eastbound at 83 with the two left lanes still blocked. Northbound to Saba Lakeshore Drive, 18th to Monroe, and southbound north to Chicago. 294 still jammed up Irving Park to Ogden with delays westbound I-80 into Richards with an earlier accident. Mary Vandeveld, WGN Traffic Central.
2: The woman who says she killed her boyfriend in self-defense got a plea deal as her trial started today. Keisha Golden pleaded guilty to involuntary manslaughter. She'll be serving 2 years probation and 30 hours of community service. She's accused of stabbing Calvin Sidney to death at their Westside home after a baby shower in 2022. She was 8 months pregnant at the time with his child. While out on bond, Golden has been able to raise their daughter, who's now three, who's been diagnosed with severe scoliosis. Five suspects with ties to Chicago and the Venezuelan-based Tren de Aragua gang are accused in a $2 million jewelry store heist in Indianapolis earlier this month. Two are teens. They're being charged as adults. Police say they tied up the store owner and manager with duct tape and stole about $2 million worth of jewelry and precious metals, along with $65,000 in cash. The other three suspects are in their 20s and 30s. Treasury Secretary Scott Bessent announced the launch of Operation Economic Outcast, a round of sanctions meant to cut off all business dealings with Iran. News Nation's Libby Dean reports it's the latest economic offensive by the U.S. against Iran.
3: Bessent says countries and companies that continue helping Iran move money, sell oil, or evade those sanctions could also be cut off from the U.S. dollar system. Now, the president has been calling world leaders himself, according to Bessent, pressuring them to cut off ties to Iran. And President Trump also wrote on social media this morning that, quote, we're winning against everyone, including Iran, whose country is in economic and military death spiral.
2: China, Turkey, and the United Arab Emirates are among Iran's biggest trading partners. The U.S. and Canada are in the middle now of a full-blown trade war. President Trump says tariffs on cars, trucks, and auto parts from Canada will increase to 50% starting January 1st of next year after talks between the two countries broke down. He said that the ridiculously high tariffs on farm and farm products have made it impossible for Americans. Canada announced retaliatory tariffs on some U.S. goods. Those start September 8th. Firefighters are working to contain now the fast-moving Hawk Fire in Reno, Nevada. They are trying to keep it from jumping a main highway and reaching more homes. And authorities there say they are turning violators now into the FAA because they are trying to fly drones near the fire. WGN Sports Times 504.
4: White Sox and Rangers, the next 3 days at Reid Field. Will Venables Club holds a 3.5 game lead in the Central.
5: Either you want that smoke or you don't, you know, and I think the cool thing about our players is that they've been tested with a lot of these different situations. You just go back to Wrigley and the high leverage moments that were in that game in an intense environment on the road. We learn from each one of those experiences.
4: Jose Urquidy on the mound. Cubs still hold the top wild card. Phillies just two back, though. Cubs trip heads to Arizona. Kevin Gausman gets the ball, and the Bears with a sloppy performance in their preseason loss at Cincinnati. Ben Johnson, after his team fell 27-9.
6: It doesn't matter if it's preseason or not. It's a bad feeling in that locker room after the game when you lose, particularly like that when it's down by multiple scores. You don't feel like you made it very close there at the end.
4: Bears wrap up their preseason slate Saturday night at Tennessee. They'll have a joint practice with the Titans on Thursday. Kevin Powell, WGN Sports.
7: After a low temperature down into the upper 50s, we're up into the upper 70s as we get into early Tuesday. And we're expecting to see some sunshine come our way, probably 81 as you get west of O'Hare. Expect to see showers and thunderstorms by Wednesday evening, the high temperature there in the mid-80s. Thursday, we cool down a little bit with a high of 82 and not expecting more rain until right around Sunday. I'm WGN Chief Meteorologist Demetrius Ivory.
0: Chip stocks like Micron and AMD were hit pretty hard today, hit with profit-taking as a drop in bond yields helped the Dow end 140 points higher. The S&P 500 lost 21. The NASDAQ fell 200 points. The 10-year Treasury yield fell 3 basis points to 4.70%. Crude oil dropped well over 2% today to $85 a barrel. This as Treasury Secretary Scott Bessent laid out the administration's plans to squeeze Iran and its trading partners economically. Corn up 1.25% led the grains mostly higher at the Board of Trade. Wheat was up 1.5 cents. Beans ended more than 1% lower. I'm Steve Ruxton on 720 WGN.
2: 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I'm Bob Kessler, WGN Radio News.
8: And I'm Lisa Dent. It's 5:06. Thanks for joining us for the show. I hope you have a safe commute home. The First Lady of Gary. Yes, the mayor of Gary's wife is going to join us. She was among the people today trying to hand out food with the help of Keith Lee, who is a well-known influencer who, like many, are very concerned about what is going on and how long the people of Gary and other parts of Northwest Indiana have gone without power. And Maria Pappas after 5:30.
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0: next, we'll walk up music for Leland Vitter. You'll see him with his show on Balance tonight on News Nation at 8 o'clock. I know you're talking about data centers.
1: We are indeed. Did you hear what Michael Whatley, he is running for Senate in North Carolina. He said that we are worried about data centers because we are misinformed.
0: Oh. Is he the guest?
1: No.
0: Because he doesn't want to come on national TV and actually say that and be questioned about it, I would imagine.
1: He did on Fox News, but I think what this shows is that Republicans are going through what Democrats went through over boys and girls sports. Because you remember boys and girls sports, and Democrats kept arguing, well, it's only a couple of boys, and statistically it doesn't matter, and if you are against this, you're really just trying to be mean to trans people, and what about track versus volleyball and everything else? And what parents said is, you can't tell me that I can't protect my kid. You can't tell me that my daughter needs to use a bathroom with a boy.
0: Right.
1: That's what parents said. Agree with that, disagree with that, that's how the cookie crumbled politically. And that's what's happening with data centers. Because data centers aren't about the water. They fixed the water problem. Nobody cares about water. Climate change hasn't done anything politically. Nobody cares about the power now because data centers are going to use their own power. It is a proxy for this new gilded age, for the rich getting richer and everybody else feeling left behind. And this is the first thing people can actually be mad at that represents that. And now you've got Republicans saying, oh, don't be mad at that. You're being misinformed. This is not going to work out well for Republicans.
0: In fact, Grays Lake here in the Chicagoland area they canceled their public meeting due to safety concerns. And there's a report today about the $100 million in tax breaks that O'Hare area data centers won, which some people are reporting is at the expense of homeowners' taxes going up. So yeah, it's just one thing after another, and people are not happy because, again, Leland, when you have local politicians who are signing non-disclosure agreements with private entities like tech companies and then telling you their constituent, oh, we can't talk about that, that's when people go, wait a minute, what are you hiding?
1: Governments hid a lot of things for a long time. Flock cameras is another example of this. But the reason people are so angry right now is this is the outlet for their anger about affordability. This is the outlet for their anger that there is a feeling of unfairness in America right now, that the covenant of fairness, just like the covenant of a parent being able to protect their kid, was broken. That is what is making people so angry right now.
0: And you're also covering the freak out and the reaction to Natalie Harp, who honestly, until a couple of weeks ago, I'd never heard of. I didn't know anything about her. And now she seems to be the person everybody wants to talk about.
1: This is the president's executive assistant who John Ossoff, running for Senate, made a very thinly veiled reference to she and the president having an affair. And there is no evidence for that. Bill O'Reilly and Chris Cuomo got into this last week, and then they've been continuing to have this feud between the two of them about Natalie Harp and what it means for politics. And evidently, boys will be boys, but they needed someone to mediate this debate between the two of them. That is probably the most civil way to call it. And I have been selected to do that tonight at 9 o'clock.
0: Oh my gosh, this is something we gotta see. You know, you're gonna need, you know, boxing glove on each hand so that you could keep them away from each other while you're trying to mediate.
1: I feel like this is just not even being the referee, but sort of like the ringmaster, right? Like, just let them duke this out, and I'll be there in case any of them needs rescuing.
0: Well, you know, one of them is going to bring this up because at the Freedom 250 Grand Prix over the weekend, apparently she's always a part of his entourage, right? She's the one that wasn't on the decoy plane. He took her on the plane with him. But the White House social media accounts photoshopped her out. So she was behind the president and the first lady, apparently. But the report is that she was photoshopped out. But then again, she runs the social media accounts, doesn't she? Or she's on the team or has access?
1: She has access to his personal Truth Social account. She's one of the people who types his tweets, but she's not part of the larger social media apparatus in that sense, at least officially.
0: But they just want to stop the distraction, right? So,
1: well, I will say there's all this discussion that the White House wants this story to be over, and that's why they came out so aggressively and on and on. I don't really see it that way. This White House knows exactly how the media responds to things, and they knew that by coming out so aggressively, it would just push the story into the ecosystem more. And for Donald Trump, that's not a bad thing.
0: Right.
1: I think that Democrats being really sexist, and now this woman has to have Secret Service protection. She is in the subject of some really awful online trolling. I keep saying this, I would think that women, whether you agree with her politics or not, would be offended that a 35-year-old woman who is, by all accounts, extraordinarily professional and works really hard, would be dragged into this like this and would be the victim of such sexist, dark, sleazy attacks, regardless of what party it came from.
0: Right, and I don't think it's just Democrats who are calling it out or pointing it out, but when they published that letter that she had left for him, and it said she referred to him as her guardian and protector of this life, that is not something I would say about my boss, ever. And that's where it's not sexism. It's like,
1: be careful, Lisa. Lisa, our boss may be listening.
0: Might be listening. I still, sorry, Big Cheese, I wouldn't identify you as the guardian and protector of this life. And he is listening because he loves you.
1: To be fair, the reason she's alive is Donald Trump. And there's a direct line to that, right? That she had bone cancer, was given a terminal diagnosis, and under the right to try law that the first Trump White House worked very hard to get through, got access to drugs she wouldn't have that saved her life.
0: Ah, okay. So, well, that would help explain that line away then, wouldn't it? So good luck trying to talk that kind of sense into Chris Cuomo and Bill O'Reilly tonight, because I'll be watching.
1: Maybe your text line can help us with it. You know, there was obviously, you know, the thriller in Manila. There was the rumble down under. We're trying to see if there is a good way to brand this. So the audience truly understands the heavyweight bout that is about to happen. So if you have any ideas, Chicago, let us know.
0: Yeah, they'll text me and I'll text you. We'll be watching, Leland.
1: All right. Thanks, Lisa.
0: News Nation, tonight, Comcast 223, DirecTV 307, Dish 207. The First Lady of Gary joins us next. There's not a one of us that isn't concerned about what has been going on. Maybe she'll have some insight about what's being done, and she certainly has details about the help that arrived today. That's next. First Mary has a check on weather and traffic.
2: Partly cloudy and 76 tonight, clear with a low 59, and tomorrow sunny and a high of 80 degrees. Very heavy now in the inbound Edens, most of the way in from the Edens Spur. The Kennedy at 40 heading out to the airport, 55 inbound, down to 32 in the outbound Eisenhower to Mannheim, same inbound. Stevenson 38 to the Tri-State, and the Dan Ryan 32 to 95th. Bishop Ford, minor delays into 130th. DeSable Lakeshore Drive, still a rough ride. Southbound north to Chicago and northbound 18th to Monroe. 88 slow Midwest Road to 294, where it's heavy Irving Park to Ogden, and delays on 355 still southbound. On 290 to St. Charles and on I-80 westbound from Richards to Center. I'm Mary Vandeveld from the Chevy Drive Chicago Traffic Center.
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9: The final push in the Palmetto State. I'm Blake Berman, host of The Hill on News Nation. President Trump holding a tele-rally Monday night to boost the candidacy of South Carolina Senator Darlene Graham ahead of the state's special primary runoff election on Tuesday. Graham is facing off against Congressman Ralph Norman to retain her Senate seat after she serves out the remainder of her late brother Lindsey Graham's term. He unexpectedly died last month. That Senate seat in South Carolina is viewed as solid red for Republicans, with the balance of power likely to be determined elsewhere. Among the November Senate races, six are considered toss-ups, according to Cook Political Report. Republicans hold the seats in five of those: Texas, Maine, Iowa, Alaska, and Ohio. Democrats would need to win four and hold on to the rest of their seats in order to flip control of the upper chamber. I'm Blake Berman, and this is the News Nation Political Minute.
0: Regular guests sent me an email over the weekend and said, okay, what's the name of your hearing aid doctor? And I said, oh, who is it for? And it was for their spouse. And so I made a joke and I said, well, tell your spouse I said hello. Say it really loud so they hear it. I don't think they thought that was funny. Maybe it's not funny when you are still struggling with your hearing, but geez, it's the oldest joke in the book, right? But

0: at least they know who to reach out to. I got to tell you, I like Dr. Ronna Fisher. And one of our guests last week said, I forget who it was. She goes, you really do like Ronna Fisher. I go, I do. Because when somebody helps you with something like restoring your hearing through the use of a hearing aid, and she's just a kick in the pants. 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Say, hey, Lisa told me to call, and she said you'll do my hearing evaluation, my hearing test for free, and I promise they will. 833-HEARING. Call them today. WGN. We have been trying to get a grip on what is happening in Gary. Of course, there are reporters there, and not only is it local news, it's national news, and most of us cannot understand why people are still literally in the dark after day 13, day 14. Crystal Melton is the wife of the mayor of Gary. You know what's going on. Welcome to the show, Crystal. How are you?
1: Doing well. How are you doing?
0: Good. So a big day today, because I don't know if people are aware of who Keith Lee is. Keith Lee is a huge influencer, usually helps restaurants who are going under so that they can rebuild their business. One review from him speaks volumes, and he was in Gary today helping feed people.
1: Yes, he was there helping feed people, helping to get essentials, cleaning supplies to our community. Him and his team really was a blessing to our community today.
0: Oh, that's wonderful. So what does day 13 or 14 without power actually look like for the families with children or elderly relatives or someone who depends on electricity for medical equipment? I'm sure you've heard all the stories with the people that you've been engaging with. Tell us how they're managing and what's going on.
1: It's tough, as you could imagine. There are some people here in the city whose power has been restored, and however, there are some people whose power has not been restored. Even for those people who might have recently had their power restored, then there's the aftermath, right?
0: Right.
1: You know, a lot of people lost food. Some people lost way more than food, clothing and everything, because as you know, when there's no power, that means our sump pumps are not working, and that means that flooding happens in the basement, and then we lose more than just food. So just really trying to help those communities now, even after, and of course, support those who are still not without power.
0: There has been a lot of concern and a lot of question about whether predominantly Black and lower income neighborhoods are receiving an equitable recovery if their power is being turned on at the rate of more affluent communities. Do you believe that there has been an equitable recovery when it comes to the folks in Gary?
1: You know, I don't have any data to show that it's not been. I guess I'll say that. I don't know of any where there's any anyone doing anything intentional, like an intentional, you know, leaving a population out. No, I'm not aware of any of that. I know that everyone is working together to try to get our communities all restored, Gary and beyond. I mean, this was something that not only hit Gary, it hit all of Northwest Indiana, right? So you have still people in other communities that, whether they're more affluent, there are some affluent communities also that there are people there that do not have their power. So, no, I would never say that it was something intentional or, you know, done deliberately to lower income communities.
0: Good to know. And it's not just folks in their homes, but small businesses who have been out with, you know, no revenue for the past 2 weeks, right? I'm sure they've got to be struggling as well.
1: Absolutely. And so I think, you know, too, with our small businesses, it's like, okay, let's get to our small businesses now. Let's get back in there. Let's get supporting them. It's really tough. I mean, there were some, just to give you an example, there's a local Dunkin' Donuts that I visit every single day.
0: Yeah.
1: And so they weren't even open today. I think they just got power maybe late yesterday evening. And so, again, I mean, think about that.
0: Yeah.
1: Almost 2 weeks. You
0: right.
1: know, for, you know, many of our small businesses. So it's definitely important to do what we can to support those, our small businesses, as well as our families and the community.
0: Yeah, a lot of economic loss, and hopefully that will
1: yes.
0: be all recognized in the disaster response. Is there a way for any of us who are listening to your voice right now to help, to pitch in? What can we do?
1: Yes, absolutely. Well, if you go on Gary.gov, there our resources there where they'll give you direction on how you can help.
0: Okay.
1: Some people, we have a foundation that people can direct dollars to if you want to, you know, support us. We've had people reach out, folks from Gary, whether it be Glenn Robinson, you know, the donated money for the recovery efforts. So definitely visiting our website is one way that anyone who is looking to help in any, you know, capacity. Sometimes people just want to come and be extra hands, you know, to
0: right,
1: maybe
0: right.
1: help in our shelters or whatever, right? So it doesn't necessarily have to always be monetary, but some people want to donate their time. So I would direct everyone to the website for sure.
0: Gary.gov?
1: And I do want to mention...
0: Okay.
1: Yes.
0: Okay.
1: Gary.gov. And I do want to mention, too, since we were talking about the efforts today, Keith Lee also had given $5,000 to our local Ace Hardware here to buy supplies for the event today. So again, a way to give back to our businesses and our community. So he was supporting one of our small businesses today, and I thought that was great.
0: Yeah, that's awesome. And just his arrival brings attention to the issue as well, because he's known, I would venture to say, almost worldwide, right?
1: Yeah, he is. Yeah, definitely.
0: Yeah.
1: I mean,
0: yeah.
1: Everyone knows who he is. They were so excited. It brought excitement. If you were
0: yeah.
1: out there today, you felt the sense of community. It was peaceful. People had fun. There were, everything there was donated. So all the food trucks, the food supply, everything was completely free, and there was a couple of DJs, and people were dancing
0: good.
1: And just having a really, really, really good time. So it really was a blessing, and I feel like it gave people hope. Even people that maybe don't have their power on, they were able to come and just have a good time and enjoy themselves. And so I think that's really what Keith Lee's intentions were. He just really wanted to provide an atmosphere of community and use his platform to be able to, you know, give back to the residents here in Gary.
0: That's wonderful. Crystal Melton, First Lady of Gary, thank you so much for joining us.
1: You are very welcome. Thank you so much for having me.
0: Maria Pappas, our Cook County Treasurer, joins us after the news next on 720 WGN.
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9: Mostly sunny and 78 at 531. Good evening, I'm Bob Kessler. 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A Chicago alderman says ICE agents used their SUV to hit a truck on an exit ramp.
10: The Cubs head to Arizona. The first place White Sox host the Rangers.
11: And in business, the stock market struggled today ahead of potentially market-moving events coming up later in the week. We'll talk about it coming up.
12: Inbound on the Eaton's now heavy from Peterson. On the Kennedy, about an hour trip in from O'Hare and 40 outbound Eisenhower. Not too bad, a half hour both ways between Mannheim and downtown. Stevenson's up to 40 out to the Tri-State. And the Dan Ryan, 30 to 95th. Bishop Ford is slow into 130th to Sava Lake Shore Drive, south from north to Chicago. 88 hits the brakes Midwest to 294 with delays Irving Park to Ogden. And 355 is slow 290 to St. Charles. Still heavy westbound I-80 from Richards to Center. Mary Vanderbilt, WGN Traffic Central.
9: 12th Ward Alderwoman Julia Ramirez says ICE agents used their SUV to hit a truck on an exit ramp off I-55 shortly before noon. She says they then detained a man who was in that truck on the northbound exit at Damon. The ICE vehicle was towed to 33rd and Walcott, where community members and rapid responders gathered quickly. And according to Block Club, another person was arrested by ICE agents in the area this morning. The rapid response members say they believe ICE was following the man from a Home Depot in back of the yards. Five suspects with ties to Chicago are accused in a $2 million jewelry store heist in Indianapolis earlier this month. More from WGN's Patrick Elwood.
13: Investigators say five suspects drove down from Chicago and have ties to a notorious Venezuelan gang. Police say the five armed suspects came into the store and proceeded to demand gold and silver necklaces, rings, and bracelets, and $65,000 in cash. They then duct tape and zip tied employees and made their getaway straight to a nearby dollar store, where they dumped that first car that had Illinois plates and got into a second car, which also had Illinois plates.
9: All five allegedly confessed to being tied to the Tren de Aragua gang. Two of them are juveniles, but they've been charged as adults. After nearly 2 weeks, power's back on at McCullough Academy in Gary. Students started the new school year today. Gary Community School Corporation Superintendent Dr. Yvonne Stokes says the district's food, however, didn't go to waste during the outage.
14: We rallied our troops and we made food available to those community members, their students and their parents, who were able to come out and do a drive-through pickup for lunches.
9: NIPSCO updated the outage numbers earlier this afternoon. Currently, there are 9,300 people without power, and they should have it back by tomorrow. WGN Sports Times 534.
10: The White Sox found a way again, a walk-off win to take the series over the weekend. Tristan Peters with the game-winning homer. Will Venables Club with a 3.5 game lead in the Central.
15: It's never kind of the same way for us. And you know, as you go through your year, that's what it's going to take. And so to see us win in a couple different ways was awesome. Obviously, the game in the middle there, we had things that we needed to clean up and improve on. But overall, great series.
10: The Sox are the 2 seed in the American League right now. They'll host the Rangers tonight, start of a 3-game set. Kevin Gausman on the hill for the Cubs in Arizona, sees a series opener with the Diamondbacks. The Cubs have a 2-game lead for the first wild card, and the Bears head to Nashville this week, a joint practice Thursday with the Titans before Saturday's preseason finale. Bob, the season begins 2 weeks from Sunday. Are you ready for the football?
9: I am ready for the football.
10: It is here.
9: The forecast from the WGN Chicago Weather Center. Clear tonight, 59, sunny for Tuesday. More humid building clouds with a chance for showers and storms. 80 tomorrow, Wednesday. Partly sunny. Could be some showers and storms in 83.

0: A big sell-off in chip stocks and concerns about President Trump's new 50% tariffs on a bunch of Canadian goods weighed on the market today. Investors and traders were also tentative ahead of AI chip maker NVIDIA's earnings report due after the close on Wednesday, and a speech by new Fed Chair Kevin Warsh coming up on Friday. The Dow moved up 140 points, but the S&P 500 dropped 21. The NASDAQ fell hard, falling 200 points. Reports that the Treasury Department may tap into the general account to fund a Treasury buyback operation to lower interest rates had yields falling. The 10-year Treasury dropped 3 basis points. The yield there dropped 3 basis points to 4.70%. That's your money. I'm Steve Ruxton on 720 WGN.
1: 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I'm Bob Kessler, WGN Radio News.
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12: 720 WGN, Maria Pappas, Cook County Treasurer, is going to join us. You know, property taxes are up, and yes, you as a homeowner, you're getting hit again, and people don't want to hear that news, and she's making herself available. She's not just the only one delivering it, but she certainly has no fear of facing the public and talking about it. She is your Cook County Treasurer, and I think we all kind of know she's going to run for mayor. We just don't know when. And, of course, you're not here to announce that, are you, Maria?
13: No, I'm here to be. I'm just happy you're back on the air.
12: Oh, thank you. And, Maria,
13: sound voice of journalism. Everybody else, they keep sending people in here to cover stories that they don't know what a property tax lien is.
12: And I got to tell
13: you,
12: we got a text. Let me just read this to you.
13: Kind of dying, you know?
12: This is Lisa. I met Maria Pappas Saturday evening at the Romanian Festival in Uptown, shook her hand and everything. She's a nice woman. You have not missed a festival all year.
13: You know, I went to the Romanian Festival. I was at the Ukrainian Festival. I was at the Armenian Festival. I was at the art fair in Fulton Market. I was at Altgeld Gardens at a giveaway. I was at Englewood at a backpack giveaway. I mean, I'm, you know, having a good time, Lisa.
12: Yeah, and you know, in those social settings, people aren't going to come down too hard about property taxes, but, you know, they're up in arms about it, right?
13: Well, you know, they are and they aren't. They don't come in here to complain, and I think I know why, so I may want to tell your listeners this, Sam. Want to hear this?
12: Yeah.
13: We get 6.5 million visits a year to my website. which is absolutely unheard of. We've had 500,000 downloads in foreign languages, including the places I just mentioned, Ukrainian, Romanian, Armenian, okay? Why would anybody go to Maria Pappas' website? And I can tell you why. If you go there right now and you put in your address in the little purple box that says property tax overview, on your bill, which you can download the bill right now. You don't have to wait until September. In fact, 11,000 people have already gone to my website and paid me $53 million. The due date's not until October 1st, and they haven't even gotten the bill in the mail. So now they come to my website, and what do they see? They download this bill, and it says, where does your money go? And it tells them the 14 governments that they're paying to, and if their bill went up or down to those various governments. It also gives you a 30-year history, a 30-year history of whether property taxes went up or down and by how much. It will also tell you, and on this bill, whether or not you get a homeowner, a senior, or a senior exemption. If it's not there, we alert you on the internet to the fact that you're missing this money, and you can get it, and you use my website to apply and get it back. So you can go back 4 years. If you're missing your homeowners for 4 years, it's $2,000. If you're missing your senior for 4 years, it's another $2,000. It's $500 a year. And if you're missing your senior citizen freeze over 65 and owing and making less than $75,000 a year, you can get another $500 a year, another $2,000. You could pick up $6,000. So people go to my website. The largest owners of land in Cook County are Polish. Incidentally, I was at a great Polish event on Sunday. It's called the Harvest Event, where they make wreaths of everything that's drying at the end of the season. That's amazing. But the Polish are the largest owners of land in Cook County. So
14: how do you know that? Is there at what? How do you know that? People assign their ethnicity to, or you just, I don't even know how.
13: We run filtered programs, and so we know that things that end in SKI are Polish.
14: Oh, okay.
13: We run filtered programs. We can run filtered programs for Italian. We run filtered programs for Greeks. AS, ES, IS is Greek based on the suffix.
14: So basically, you have done for the Cook County Treasurer's Office what Alexei Janulius did for the DMV, right? Everything's digitized, everything's brought up to current technological standards. Yay or nay?
13: I'm not going to come. I know that 87 countries have come in to see what we're doing. There were 358 people in here. There are now 58 people in here. The last seven hires were artificial intelligence experts. We are moving toward a phone system in 120 languages, 20 years of property history that you can call from any place in the world and get answers. So that's what we're doing. We've also got the University of Chicago in here who's looking at distributions, sent six students in who are working here for free. And we're just on a daily basis. We only have 58 people left. 18 of them are in the IT department. So anybody without like an artificial and IT background is getting eaten alive nowadays. Yeah. So yes. One of the things that we're doing in here is creating this research department, which Hal Dardick heads up. Todd Leidy is also working with him. We've got Mike Puccinelli, Chris Silber, and Hargis. And all of them put reports together. We did a report a few months ago where we showed that part of the problem and the reason $500 million in taxes went up is because 20% of the people vote. 80% of the people do not show up to vote. So now what we did in this triennial assessment on the north side is we analyzed the bills. So what did we conclude? We concluded that taxes went up countywide by $740 million, and 80% of that $744 is falling on homeowners. Why does it fall on homeowners? Doesn't take a genius to figure it out. Same reason it falls on homeowners in the city. State Street's empty. Michigan Avenue's empty. Halsted Street's got a lot of empty commercial buildings. Commercial buildings empty. Taxes go down. Who picks it up? Residences.
14: Right. So and residences, People are not happy about that. So hold on to that thought, because I have a few questions about that. Mary's going to check on weather and traffic, and Maria has agreed to stay with us till 6 o'clock. It's your Cook County Treasurer, Maria Pappas, and we'll talk about that tax burden that homeowners are feeling based on empty businesses in Chicago. First, Mary, where are we at temperature-wise?
15: We are at 75 and partly cloudy. Tonight, clear with a low 59. Sunny tomorrow, high getting up to 80. The inbound Edens remains slow from Peterson. It's still about an hour in the inbound Kennedy from O'Hare and 36 outbound. Eisenhower is a half hour both ways. Manheim to downtown. Stevenson, 42 to the tri-state. Dan Ryan, 30 out to 95th. Outbound Bishop Ford. Clearing into 130th to Saba Lakeshore Drive, still northbound slow into Monroe and 88 Midwest to 294, where it's tight southbound Irving Park to Ogden. Still some delays on 355 south from 290 to St. Charles. I'm Mary Vandeveld from the Chevy Drive Chicago Traffic Center.
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14: 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WGN. She is one of a kind. She is Maria Pappas, your Cook County Treasurer. And of course, it always comes back to the burden falling on the homeowners, Maria, when you talk about the buildings that are empty in downtown Chicago, and they're numerous. They're numerous. But here's the issue. Should Chicago impose any kind of property tax or vacancy tax on commercial buildings that remain empty for years? Because the homeowners, they don't agree that the tax burden should fall on them when those buildings are empty.
13: You know, Lisa, here's the problem. The problem isn't just who's going to pay. The problem is the four-letter word that nobody knows what it means and what to do about it. And it's a levy. L-E-V-Y. Levy. L-E-V-Y. Pretty simple word. But people think it's a dam. They have no idea what it is. What's a levy? A levy is the amount of money that 750 active governments in Cook County come to the clerk's office every year and say, this is how much money I need. So what happened this year? 85% or 641 of those governments went to the clerk's office and said, I want more. Give me more. they took this year an extra $740 million.

0: Get this, 740 here, 740 there. Over the last 5 years, property taxes have gone up $3.5 billion, $3.2 billion. Why? Two reasons. Because these governments keep asking for more. So now how did they get to ask for more? How does that happen? There was a study that we just finished. It's called Homeowners Blast Property Tax Increases, but only 20% of the people vote. So what happens when 20% of the people vote? At the very, very, very bottom of every ballot, there's a question. It's like a paragraph long. Nobody even knows what it says or what it means. They get to the bottom of the ballot, and they're like, what is this? So they either skip it or they vote yes. You've got, and I'm going to give you an example. In Roselle Fire Protection District, okay, they increased taxes by they decided that they would reject a $375,000 increase. Now, if you go to Northfield Park District, okay, $728,000 passed there. So you get a sliver of people. You get some of these districts where there's 16,000 people that vote, 400 show up, and 300 of the 400 vote for a $700,000 or a $30 million deal, and it passes. So who's to blame here? If 80% of the people don't care, don't come out, don't register, okay, what do you expect?
1: I get it. I get it.
0: The 20% are running your life.
1: I harp all day long about people voting and people, it's absurd. Let me move on to this. The Illinois Answers and Chicago Tribune analysis said nearly $100 million in property taxes are being saved by 18 data centers near O'Hare. Do you agree those savings ultimately shift part of the tax burden on other property owners, particularly homeowners?
0: Wait,
1: I know you've read the articles. What's the deal?
0: No, I didn't read that article. I've been busy dealing with this study. What did they say?
1: $100 million in tax breaks for 18 data centers near O'Hare.
0: That's tip money, yeah. Okay,
1: yeah.
0: So, in
1: Northlake, the analysis estimates the average homeowner would save more than $2,000 a year if this data center valuation and these reductions and incentives didn't exist. Is that true?
0: Yeah, well, those TIF centers, TIFs were initially intended for blighted areas. I'm going to give you the best example of a TIF. Do you know why the Bears are walking out of here?
1: We would all like to know.
0: Give me $1 billion in TIF money, just like the data center's got $100 million. But the Bears are saying, give me $1.2 billion, okay? And that $1.2 billion would fall on Joe homeowner. So all the electeds got up and said, hey, wait a minute. We don't want to have to deal with a Tea Party property tax rebellion here. So everybody said no. So now they're in Indiana trying to negotiate. Same thing with the data centers. They managed to squeal in. Same thing with Sterling Bay up there on the north side, okay? Same thing with any of these companies that are trying to come in, okay? Now in the South Loop, this guy that was building the fire thing said, I don't want any government money. I'm hearing now he's getting TIF money. So every time a TIF comes in, somebody's got to pick it up. Do you know that TIF has increased over the last 30 years to $1.6 billion? It's a shadow government. It's literally money that needs a new audit. It needs a new explanation of why are you giving money to multi-billionaires? All the sports teams in Chicago are like, give me $1 billion, give me $1 billion, give me $1 billion. Uh-uh. There's no billion to give you. I'll tell you another thing that goes on here, which you may find, amazing. Look at Northwestern University. Do you know how much land they own in Evanston? Do you have a clue what they own?
1: I would imagine it's pretty broad.
0: And everybody in Evanston is complaining and complaining and complaining and complaining because their property taxes are going up. Northwestern doesn't pay a dime. University of Chicago doesn't pay a dime. There's 86,000 pieces of property in Cook County.

0: I think the TIFs are a mixed bag. I think some are good and some are bad. And my November report is going to point out, because it's an interactive study of TIFs going back 30 years, interactive map countywide, not only of where the TIF was intended, but what happened to the money after the TIF ran out is a whole other scenario. So you can't say isolated, I'm for it, I'm against it. You have to look at it on a case-by-case basis. And Lisa, it took us 2 years to do this study. It's a two-year study. You can't answer a question by saying yes or no. And I think this 50-page report that I'm going to turn out is going to be really good.
1: All right. We will be here for it. Thank you so much for joining us. What? Where are you going dancing tonight? What festival this weekend did you say you're going to?
0: There's a Greek fest this weekend. There's a Greek fest in Greektown this weekend. There's a taco fest. There's going back to school events. There's, you know, you name it. There's another Ukrainian fest, you know.
1: She'll be there for all of them.
0: Things. I dance, I sing, I carry on, you know. I'm going to go over to Himmel's one night, the German restaurant on Lawrence. I sing Country Road Take Me Home with the band. Good time.
1: Maria, thank you so much for joining us.
0: I'm glad you're healthy. I
1: am. I'm thankful and healthy and really thankful that you took the time to talk to us. That is your Cook County Treasurer, Maria
0: Pappas. Let me tell you something. Those Romanians know how to make cabbage rolls. I took a bunch home.
1: The news is next from the Northwestern Medicine Newsroom.
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16: Clear skies in 78 at 6:01. Good evening. I'm Bob Kessler. 2 weeks after those major storms, cleanup's still happening in Indiana.
17: The White Sox continue their homestand. Cubs head to Arizona.
16: It was a mixed day on Wall Street. We'll get your latest gas prices, too.

0: 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Staples, that was easy. Inbound on the Edens, delays from TUI. The Kennedy's about 52 now in from the airport, 32 outbound, clearing pretty much on the Eisenhower, 34 inbound. The Stevenson, 36 out to the Tri-State. Dan Ryan, 26 still out to 95th. Bishop Ford, minor delay into 130th. DeSable Lakeshore Drive clearing in both directions now. 88 still slow Midwest to 294. Where it's heavy in pockets, Irving Park to Ogden, and on 355-53 from Lake to St. Charles. Mary Van Velt, WGN Traffic Central.
1: 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Tomorrow marks 2 weeks since devastating storms left thousands of people without power. Some of them are still in the dark. WGN's Jeremy Ross is in Gary with more on how people have been coping.
2: It is estimated more than 6,000 are struggling without power, air conditioning, or refrigeration. So the community has tried to provide the kind of connections the power company has not. Where there's food, you'll find food influencer Keith Lee. Lee, along with other leaders, nonprofits, businesses, and the city, are hosting a relief drive. It is a chance to give supplies and share food to keep spirits up, even as the power remains down.
1: Indiana's governor posted on social media he's asking for a formal investigation into NIPSCO's preparation and storm response. Some of President Trump's executive order targeting mail-in voting will move ahead following today's Supreme Court decision. The order lifts the block from a lower court on many provisions, but the key provision giving the Postal Service oversight of mail-in voting is on hold because a lower court battle is still playing out. It's all playing out just ahead of the midterms. Several suburbs are taking action to help stop thieves targeting video gaming machines. The Tribune reports Oak Lawn and Alsip have taken action to legalize new security fog machines. When security systems are breached, they unleash a cloud of thick fog to disorient thieves. They can be expensive to install. Officials say they have proven to be effective at stopping thefts. U.S. Treasury Secretary Scott Bessent has announced a new round of sanctions meant to cut off international business with Iran. News Nation's Libby Dean says the move puts pressure on one of Iran's biggest trading partners, China.
3: Basically, what we heard from the Treasury Secretary is that they could be one of the biggest tests here for how this moves forward, the strategy when it comes to these sanctions, because Bessent suggested today that Chinese entities, those aren't off the table. Of course, the president even just now in the Rose Garden mentioning the fact that Xi is going to be here in Washington in about 2 weeks. But what we're hearing from the Treasury Secretary also here in the administration is the goal with economic D-Day and this new operation is to sever every economic lifeline that the Iranians have at this point.
1: Turkey and the United Arab Emirates are key trade partners also with Iran. WGN Sports Times 604.
4: The White Sox coming off a series win. They host the Rangers tonight at Wright Field. Jose Urquidy on the mound. The Cubs trip heads to Arizona after dropping 2-3 in Seattle. The Cubs taking on the Diamondbacks. Kevin Gausman on the mound. Bears dropped their second preseason game at Cincinnati over the weekend, but Caleb Williams likes where he's at just a few weeks ahead of the season opener.
5: I would say so. A lot of good conversations and talks with coach, a lot of good conversations and talks with, you know, wide receivers and Garrett and all of that. Just find ways to be on the same page so that when September 13th is the first game, September 13th comes around, that we're rolling and that, you know, that we're hot.
4: Bears and Titans meet in the preseason finale on Saturday. Kevin Powell, WGN Sports.
6: Beautiful summer night comes our way. We're expecting mostly clear skies, the low temperature down into the upper 50s, a little bit cooler than normal for this time of the year, a little bit of a breeze off the lake. Then into tomorrow, we're expecting a high temperature in the low 80s, still a little bit cooler than normal, but mostly sunny and pretty nice day. Wednesday, a good chance for showers and thunderstorms, mainly in the afternoon and evening. It'll also be a little bit warmer with highs climbing into the mid-80s. From the Tom Skilling Weather Center, I'm Chief Meteorologist Demetrius Ivory for WGN Chicago.
1: And our current temperatures, we are up to 78 at O'Hare, 76 in Aurora, 70 now along the lakefront.
7: 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And it's $3.99 at Shell on Roosevelt Road in Westchester. The average gas price in Chicago is $4.50 a gallon, unchanged from yesterday. It's about 5 cents higher than last week. Steve Grzanich, WGN.
1: And on Wall Street, a mixed day, the Dow gaining 140 points. 0.2%, 53,417. S&P 500 closed in the red, down 22, close to 0.3%, 76.53. NASDAQ down 200, 0.75%, closing at 25,980. Chicago News 24/7, breaking news at once. I'm Bob Kessler, WGN Radio News.
8: Hi, Bob. How you doing?
1: I'm doing very well.
8: You have a good weekend?
1: I had
8: and
1: a great
8: beyond?
1: Weekend. Yeah, I was on vacation, so it was just an extension of the vacation.
8: We missed you?
1: I missed you, too.
8: A lot of time on the boat, I assume?
1: Yeah. Brought the nephews, the parents, the sister, the brother-in-law.
8: Not all
1: at the same time.
8: I was going to say, there's probably some rules and regulations. Right. Not that you don't have a great boat, but it's not the biggest boat in the world
1: from the pictures I've seen. It's the smallest one there. But the prettiest.
8: But it is
1: pretty. I'm like the MG. Like if someone's driving like an old MG or a Triumph in the parking lot.
8: I don't know what either of those colors are.
1: Those are like little British, cute British sports cars from the 60s and 70s and the 50s. So if someone has like an old car, like a Morgan or something like that, you know, people are going to talk to them about their old charming little sports car. I'm that guy. My boat is much smaller and much cheaper than the bigger 32 footers, but people don't tend to talk to those.
8: Charming.
1: Yeah, they want to talk to you about your cute little green boat.
8: Yeah, well, that's really sweet. Well, I'm glad you got some time away and enjoyed that. I had an eventful weekend. David was really sick, and that was not fun. He's had fevers before, but man, he got something. I don't know. The pediatrician was saying that there's something going around, a summer cold and more. But
0: there are a lot of colds going around.
8: He was popping Mary. Temperatures, and Kevin, too, at over 104 at a couple times, which freaked me out. And he was, in credit to David, he was, like, chill about it. He wasn't, like, lethargic. He never had me worried. Even when the last reading that was really high was, like, 104.4 or something. And I put it in his ear. I got that reading, checked it a couple times. And then he, like, ran over, got a book, and, like, sat in my lap. Like, he was still, like, hey, entertain me. I don't care how sick I am. So luckily, though, the fever broke yesterday, and today he's back to normal-ish. But everything that people said about, like, oh, I wish it was me that was sick, not my kid that I heard for so many years. Oh, my goodness. I was like, just give me this fever and take it away from you, because it was scary. I was, like, going in there, checking his breathing every hour or so, sticking that ear thermometer in every couple hours. He was great, though. Slept through most of it, so.
0: Thank goodness for Motrin.
8: Amen. Boy, that worked.
0: It does.
8: Yeah. It was freaky. And it went on for 3 nights and 4 days. So he's great, though. I was talking about it on Saturday, so I wanted to update the listeners on that. So, okay, we got a great show for you today. Your Money Matters, just an hour tonight. We go till 7. Heard Mr. Kessler talking about cars. I'm sure Tom Appel knows everything that he was talking about. He's going to join us to talk about the big news between Canada and the United States. Does that impact anything in the car world, these tariffs? Well, talk to him about that. We got a business of good. We've got Lenny File on his Front Porch Report and a Mesereau Monday. So Pack Show, we'll start it next on WGN.
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8: Oh, cats, as Eli just told me in my ear. Okay, it's Your Money Matters. Eli Burke filling in for Iridian, who's going to come back next week. Yeah. Okay, well, we're excited to have Iridian back, although Eli and Jack and Tony and Jonathan have all done great jobs filling in, too. And Neil as well. All right, let's get the numbers that matter. Registered nurses at St. Mary of Nazareth Hospital in Chicago. They're planning on a one-day strike as they're trying to reach their first contract. Hey, a shout-out to Paul's Family Restaurant. I've been there. It's out in Elgin, celebrating 65 years old today. Trump administration imposing 50% tariffs on a bunch of Canadian items, including hockey equipment. Canadian Prime Minister has announced a dollar-for-dollar counter tariff. We'll break it down with Tom Appel. Price of gas flat today. We're still up a dime from last week. 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It is a Mesereau Monday, and throughout August, we're chatting with Andrew Mutlu, and we're talking about Roths. And there's a lot of different myths about Roth 401ks or Roth IRAs, and some people say or think they can't contribute to a Roth.
16: The biggest thing that we hear is that, you know, hey, Andrew, I make too much money. I can't contribute to a Roth IRA.
8: Sounds like a good problem to have. But these numbers actually, to make too much to contribute to a Roth, I mean, it's a lot of money you're making and good for you, but it's maybe not as astronomically high as some people think, right?
16: Yeah. I mean, especially recently as things have gotten a lot more expensive and wages have come up a lot more, we're seeing more of this. This is meant for kind of a phase out on being able to contribute to tax-free accounts, you know, for high-income earners. And we're finding more and more these are a middle to upper class people that we're seeing where this is no longer something that we can do.
8: It's not one percenters. It's not just one percenters, we're saying.
16: Correct. But it's something where we want to work so that you're not feeling like you can't make a contribution to this type of account.
8: Right. So we're talking about basically for a couple, around $250,000 of your salary for the year, if you're making, or salary or other income that you have coming in.
16: Yeah, correct. Yeah. It's $252,000 is the exact number that you can no longer, as a married couple filing jointly, you're not allowed to contribute to a Roth IRA in a direct way.
8: But Andrew has recommendations on how you can still contribute to Roths. It's an interesting listen. It's up at WGNradio.com now, or soon now, I imagine. And go onto the Your Money Matters page, and that's where you can listen to all of our Mesereau Monday podcasts. But this is an interesting one, because a lot of people do think that either they make too much money, again, that's a good problem to have, or there's a host of other reasons. Maybe you're already retired, you don't have income coming in, and you think, well, I can't add any more to my Roth. And again, for those that don't remember, and that's totally fine, there's a lot of words and acronyms we throw out there. A Roth is a post-tax contribution to a retirement account, meaning just dollars in your pocket after the taxes have already been taken out. And you then are done with Uncle Sam with your Roth accounts. You never have to pay a tax on those again when you do your withdrawals. So Andrew has a lot to say about the benefits of at least having some assets in Roths. Anyways, that's what we're doing the whole month. So we're diving deep on that very specific topic. And you can, if you want to reach out to the Mesereau folks, Mesereau.com, M-E-S-I-R-O-W.com, or give them a call at 877-Mesereau. Mary, I'm with you. Those Cubbies aren't convincing me entirely, but I still have faith, and it's nice to score 19 runs, I'll tell you that much. Yeah. That was fun.
17: How did you vote on the sports click today?
8: I didn't. I sound like Bertrand.
17: How far do you think the Cubs will go?
8: I'm going to go. They're going to get to the NLCS this year. They're going to beat the Brewers in 5.
17: Yeah. Oh, okay.
8: And they're going to get to the NLCS and lose to the Dodgers. That's my guess.
0: Oh, boy.
8: Oh, boy. I'll take it. Come on, NLCS.
0: Let's see if they can just score some runs tonight after scoring so many last night.
8: Yeah. I don't know where that optimism comes from. That comes from my deep, dark soul. Okay. 6:15 traffic weather time here. Go ahead.
0: It's partly cloudy and 75 tonight, clear with a low 59, sunny again tomorrow, a beautiful day and a high of 80. The inbound Edens remains tight from Toohey. Kennedy much improved, 25 out to the airport, 44 inbound. Eisenhower just a half hour in both directions between Mannheim and downtown Stevenson at 32 to the tri-state. Dan Ryan, 24 to 95th on the Bishop Ford. Now delays from 111th to 130th, still a bit tight on 294 south from Irving Park to Ogden. I'm Mary Vandeveld from the Chevy Drive Chicago Traffic Center.
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8: 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That's the 3rd of September. Yeah, 3rd of September. We're going to talk about the questions he hears most often from clients, just like you. It's next Thursday, the 3rd, 6:15, right here on Your Money Matters on WGN. Boy, next Thursday is already the 3rd of September. Football season, college football season, baseball playoffs coming up. It was an exciting time for sports. September's a good month for sports. Put it up there with not as big as March, but pretty good. Okay, what am I talking about? Tom Appel joins us now, Consumer Guide Automotive. As always, he's here to save me from myself. Tom, how are you doing, buddy?
23: I'm good, thank you.
8: I haven't chatted with you a while. The last time you were on this program, you were on with Wendy, filling in for me, and you guys chatted about a bunch of different things, obviously car related, and now we're talking, at least today to start, about this another flare-up of tariff wars between Canada and the United States. Walk us through what this means in the automotive industry.
23: Yeah, this particular tariff is a blanket tariff, at least if it comes off the way it's being discussed by the president, and he's talking about as much as 50% tariff, which would be absolutely crippling to the auto industry because margins in that industry, especially for domestic car makers, are in the 3%, 4%, 5%, sometimes 8% range. So there simply isn't the money. What's been happening is that previously when we talk about these big tariffs, a lot of the products that we're talking about, including end products, were exempted because they were already covered and compliant with the USMCA agreement, which was the replacement for NAFTA. Mm-hmm. But this one is overarching and would not include those exemptions. So trade would basically stop for a while.
8: Okay, I just want to make sure I understand. So if it's a 50% tariff on Canadian goods coming here, and then there's going to be a reciprocal one, and maybe that's really where we get into problems, obviously.
23: Yeah.
8: Do we get a lot of car parts or cars from Canada?
23: We do, yeah. There's a couple of big factories up there. General Motors builds pickups up there. Stellantis, for example, builds minivans up there, as well as the new Dodge Charger. So there's a lot of stuff up there, and a lot of parts, transmission parts especially, come from Canada. So we do a considerable amount of trade. Not as many cars as we used to. There's a couple factories up there that are idle at the moment, and in part because of tariffs. But yeah, big trading partner.
2: What about Canadians as consumers? I assume that they're not going to want a bunch of American cars coming in, and they'll probably tariff the same. Is that a big wealth of revenue that could be missed out by American car producers?
23: Yeah, it is. U.S. buys about 15, U.S. citizens buy about 15 million cars a year. In Canada, they do about 1.5 million. So it is considerable in addition to the numbers we're already doing.
2: Okay. And you mentioned that there are already some factories that were idle because of tariffs. Globally, you know, we talked a lot last March when so-called Liberation Day came. I believe you and I probably had conversations about car tariffs and how that all went. As we look back at the past year and a half, did we not reach as big of a cliff as we thought we would? I don't seem to remember huge stories about car prices surging last year. Well, we just talked about what could happen between the U.S. and Canada. Zoom out for us, Tom. What has the tariff policy of this administration done for car manufacturers in the U.S. and car consumers in the U.S.?
23: Car manufacturers have done better than car consumers. What we are seeing increasingly is that manufacturers are not selling vehicles at the bottom end of their lineups anymore. This began back during COVID, when there was a shortage of vehicles because of a shortage of microchips. But it has worked for the manufacturers. It has worked in their favor now that we're facing these tariffs. And increasingly, what we're not seeing is entry-level models in a lot of product lineups. And manufacturers seem to be doing okay, making money off of these more expensive vehicles. Consumers are being hurt because the price of cars keep going up, and car prices are up again dramatically this year. Just today, I think the average transaction price on a new car is $52,500.
2: Whoa. That's a lot. I thought it was in the 40s.
23: There's a complicated story here. It's in the 40s if you exclude large pickup trucks.
2: Oh, okay. Yeah, I just, you know, and again, I bought my new car at a time it was so terrible to buy, 2022. I didn't even get a choice of the color or the make. I mean, I just had to kind of pick. I was like, I'm going to RAV4. I don't know what kind. And they're like, there's one in the United States. It'll be here in 4 weeks, but at least it's off the boat, so you'll get it eventually. It was just wild. Yet, again, the prices weren't where they are now. Okay, well, we'll monitor that car buying situation. You wrote about the problem with big tires and the big wheels. What inspired you to write about big wheels and tires at Consumer Guide Automotive?
23: 2 weeks ago, I wrote a piece about valuable options or valuable features that help preserve your resale value or are worth something at resale value. I decided to write a little bit about something that isn't going to help you at resale time, and that is paying for big wheels and tires. And Americans love huge wheels and tires. A lot of people will just, if it's available, they'll get the 20-inch wheels, which are huge. And they look good, and there's a lot of curb appeal there. The problem is they're expensive. They can mess with handling. They hurt fuel economy, and they can be very expensive to replace.
2: Ah, interesting. I've always wondered that when I saw a car with bigger wheels. Are there certain cars that are only, hey, this is the wheel that fits here, you're getting this wheel? Or do most cars have a flexibility on the size of the wheel that I can put on it? It's not something I've ever even thought about changing.
23: Yeah, it depends on the vehicle. I was looking at the Ford Explorer for this story, and very popular midsize crossover, and lower trim levels of that car come with 18-inch wheels and tires that look fine. But you can spend $1,400 to take those up to 20-inch wheels and tires, a thing that you will not recover at resale time, probably. But one of the problems is, and we're all kind of bad drivers when it comes to parking near curbs, as the wheel gets bigger, the sidewall on the tire necessarily gets smaller, which means you have more metal exposed to the curb. And people are scraping the crud out of their wheels all over the place.
2: Yeah, I've played that game before. That's not a sound you want to hear. Yeah, so it doesn't help the resale value. Okay, last thing I wanted to chat with you about. I can't believe I have talked to you about it, Tom, but I'm a big fan of autonomous vehicles. I think they're the future. I think they're going to be way safer than human drivers on the whole. Obviously not in individual circumstances or for every single driver out there. But resistance is growing. I know it grows on the station, and the listeners hate when I say how much I can't wait for this new era. Where do you stand on this, and what do you attribute to this growing resistance to robo-taxi expansion?
23: The company that's doing the best with that right now, and by best, I mean they place the most vehicles out there for use by consumers, is Waymo. Waymo is owned by Google or by Alphabet. And they've got something like 3,500 cars in place. They drive about 500,000 miles a week. Things are going good for them. The problem is there is some public resistance, but additionally, there aren't really any overarching federal guidelines for what these vehicles should be doing. So we find companies like Waymo, and there's also Tesla and Zoox out there, negotiating individually with each city that they're in. And those negotiations are sort of specific to each maker. So it's taking forever to get these vehicles out there and to get the miles on them that they need to basically make these better and safer. But that said, if you drive around Phoenix, or if you're in Phoenix as a tourist or something, you can easily get a ride in autonomous vehicles. Most of the people I've spoken to are pretty darn impressed.
2: Yeah, that seems to be from our text line, too, when people are in Austin or in Phoenix, like you're mentioning, and riding one, for the most part, the people are pretty happy about it. This will be a fascinating debate as we go forward.
23: Oh, yeah.
2: And I can see why Congress doesn't want to touch it, right? There's no national consensus. Sometimes when a federal law or rules come in place, it can stymie development. It can confuse the landscape even more. But at the same time, companies maybe need some sort of guardrails, for lack of a, or pardon the pun, on something on this. And I don't know. I don't know where we're going to go with that, Tom. I do know we're out of time here today. Where can people read more, listen more, all that you do?
23: Oh, just check us out at consumerguide.com.
2: All right. And the Car Stuff Podcast, wherever you listen to podcasts?
23: Yep. Any place you download podcasts, you can get the podcast.
2: You're great, Tom. Thank you for your time, as always, my friend.
23: Oh, thank you, John.
2: All right. Let's take a break. We got the news coming up.
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6: The final push in the Palmetto State. I'm Blake Berman, host of The Hill on News Nation. President Trump holding a tele-rally Monday night to boost the candidacy of South Carolina Senator Darlene Graham ahead of the state's special primary runoff election on Tuesday. Graham is facing off against Congressman Ralph Norman to retain her Senate seat after she serves out the remainder of her late brother Lindsey Graham's term. He unexpectedly died last month. That Senate seat in South Carolina is viewed as solid red for Republicans, with the balance of power likely to be determined elsewhere. Among the November Senate races, six are considered toss-ups, according to Cook Political Report. Republicans hold the seats in five of those: Texas, Maine, Iowa, Alaska, and Ohio. Democrats would need to win four and hold on to the rest of their seats in order to flip control of the upper chamber. I'm Blake Berman, and this is the News Nation Political Minute.
2: Seven, John, we were in San Fran. The driverless cars cost just as much as the rideshare we passed. Yeah, I have heard that, too. Some places it's a little cheaper, or it's just the same price or not more. I don't particularly care right now if I get into an Uber and it has a driver or not. What I've always talked with John Williams or Lisa about is I just think that if you were to get these driverless cars perfect, and then every single person switched, and this is not how it would happen, but like we all went to sleep one day driving our own cars, we all woke up the next day and it was all robocars that have been tested for years and good, I think that would be great. I think we would save so many lives every day, and I'd get a lot of time back on the Eisenhower Expressway being able to work or relax in the back seat because there's someone driving in front or not. There's a robot doing it. But I know I will not win many of you over on that argument. 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Is there a Chicago housing bubble about to burst? Lenny File with our Front Porch Report in the business of good after the news.
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5: Clear skies in 73 at 6:31. Good evening. I'm Bob Kessler. It's the first day back for Gary schools, which have been without power.
7: White Sox coming off another walk-off win. They host the Rangers. The Cubs head to Arizona.
9: Indeed, business, a mixed market today as chip stocks really got hit hard. We'll have details coming up.
0: 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Minor delays left on the inbound Edens from TUI. Kennedy about 25 at the airport, 38 inbound, 28 on the outbound to Eisenhower, 32 inbound, still slow from Mannheim to Harlem. Stevenson at 28 to the Tri-State. Dan Ryan, just minimal 20 minutes to 95th. On the Bishop Ford, some delays, 115th to 130th. Still heavy on 294, just into Ogden. 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Mary Vandeveld, WGN Traffic Central.
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24: Hugs and smiles outside McCullough Academy in Gary Monday morning. Power has been restored to all school buildings except Bethune Child Development Center. Some kids were up at the crack of dawn.
25: She was ready to come back. She was excited. She woke up at like 5 this morning, like, am I going to school today? So it's exciting to get them back in school.
24: The initial first day back to school in Gary was August 6th, but just days later, on August 11th, Mother Nature showed up and showed out once again.
5: There are still around 9,000 NIPSCO customers without power. The utility says they should have it back tomorrow night. Tax bills in Cook County increased more than 5% between 2024 and 2025. Cook County Treasurer Maria Pappas says most homeowners and businesses will pay more this year. But for the fifth straight year, homeowners are shouldering more of the burden, especially in the north and northwest suburbs, where the tax bills are the first since property values there were reassessed.
26: 700 governments in Cook County, okay, 80% of them came in and said, I want more money next year. And they got it.
5: The median tax bill for homeowners increased by 6.7% in the north and northwest suburbs. Businesses decreased by 3.5%. Iran says the new U.S. economic sanctions would not bring peace to the region. News Nation's Robert Sherman reports from Qatar.
27: Their new security chief issuing this warning to countries around the region, saying if the economic war continues, not a single drop of oil will be exported, neither through the Strait of Hormuz nor from anywhere in the Persian Gulf. Iran will regard any country's participation in or support for America's economic war against the Iranian people as an act of war.
5: Pakistani mediators met with Iran's negotiating team, but President Trump said he's not certain if Iran's serious about making a deal. Some local artists have a chance to showcase their work at O'Hare's new concourse. WGN's Ron Brown tells us more.
28: The art would be installed at the airport's new Concourse D that's currently under construction. The city's spending $3.8 million to showcase local sculptures, wall art, lighting, and more, both in and outside of the new concourse. The hope is to create distinct moments of wonder, discovery, and inspiration for passengers. The city will select artists through a competitive qualifications-based process.
5: There's more information on the program at chicago.gov. 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
7: The White Sox up to 11 walk-off victories this season. A Tristan Peters game-winning homer yesterday. It's the fifth walk-off homer for the Sox this season, the most in the majors. Sox open up a three-game set with the Rangers at Wrigley Field tonight. Jose Urquidy on the mound, his first start since 2023. He already worked out of the bullpen last time out, tossed six innings of scoreless ball. Cubs played in 19 in yesterday's win at Seattle. To avoid the sweep there at Arizona tonight, Kevin Gausman gets the ball. The Bears will wrap up preseason play this week when they face the Titans on Saturday. They're back on the practice field at Halas Hall tomorrow in the WNBA. The Sky are off. They'll visit the Sun tomorrow. Bobo, have a great night. I'll see you tomorrow.
5: The forecast for tonight from the WGN Chicago Weather Center. Clear and cool in 59, sunny, and more humidity tomorrow. A chance for showers and storms. High around 80 for Wednesday. Partly sunny, warmer still, comfortable humidity, but also a chance of showers and storms. Wednesday's high 83. Current temperatures
7: We're at 73 at O'Hare, 72 Midway, 70 along the lakefront.
9: Chip stocks like Micron and AMD were hit pretty hard today, hit with profit-taking as a drop in bond yields helped the Dow end 140 points higher. The S&P 500 lost 21, the NASDAQ fell 200 points. The 10-year Treasury yield fell 3 basis points to 4.70%. Crude oil dropped well over 2% today to $85 a barrel. This as Treasury Secretary Scott Bessent laid out the administration's plans to squeeze Iran and its trading partners economically. Corn up 1.25% led the grains mostly higher at the Board of Trade. Wheat was up 1.5 cents. Beans ended more than 1% lower. I'm Steve Ruxton on 720 WGN.
7: 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I'm Bob Kessler, WGN Radio News.
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2: Of course, online from people saying, oh, I'm just going to wait for the housing bubble to burst, and I'm going to buy my first home. People have been saying that for a long time. Now, they were sort of right in 2008, and home prices, of course, meandered for a while after plummeting for a few years there. And in Chicago, they meandered for a while. Now, lately, Chicago is often ranked number one in home prices year over year and the growth of it. And in fact, I don't know where I read that. I read that stat. I think it was a Crane stat, I'm sure, last week, that this year, Chicago homes up something like 8, 9, 10, near double-digit percent year over year. The national average was less than 1%. So that begs the question, are we going to have a housing bubble in Chicago? Lenny File is going to give us his thoughts on that in just a minute, and we'll also do the business of good. But first, do you think that everything is more expensive? Yes, everyone says out loud collectively. Groceries, eating out, filling up the car, insurance. Ooh, I just got my homeowner's insurance quote for next year. I don't like it. It's up. So here's a question. What if there was money sitting in your house right now? Not the $5 that is somewhere in one of those pairs of jeans. You don't know if it's the one that's in the good wash, the bad wash, or it's already gone through the wash. Anyways, I'm talking about the old watch tucked away in a drawer, the jewelry box you haven't opened in years. And there's some, what do we call them with Brian last year, yesterday? 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And they like us each week to highlight organizations that they know and they love. And then we get to tell you about them. It's been really fun. And I learned a lot about Brushwood Center. It's a Lake County nonprofit based in Ryerson Woods and Riverwoods. It got another location in Waukegan. And the big idea there is connecting nature, art, and health, particularly making the benefits of being outside more accessible to communities that always haven't had equal access. And this is a pretty sizable operation. 20,000 people a year participate in Brushwoods programs and events, working alongside over 90 community partners and a ton of artists, hundreds of artists and musicians. One of their signature programs is It's a Win, Art and Wellness in Nature. It gets more than 2,000 kids and their families outdoors through field trips. They do nature outings, arts programming, a particular focus on communities like Waukegan, North Chicago, Highwood, Round Lake. They also have something called At Ease that uses nature, art, music, and community workshops, supporting hundreds of veterans and members of the military community each year. and they're doing more than programming. They got health, equity, nature accelerators, bringing together research, healthcare, community organizations, looking how to access to nature, environmental conditions, health outcomes, and how all those three things intersect. They turn that research into action around Lake County. So in short, Brushwood is taking something that sounds simple, getting people into nature and treating it as a tool for health, creativity, and stronger communities. It sounds like a great organization. I'm glad I got to learn a little bit about it, and I'm glad the folks at BCU wanted us to tell you about them. That's the Business of Good, sponsored by BCU, your community credit union, and our focus on Brushwood Center. Okay, Lenny Files here with our Front Porch Report. Hello, Lenny. How are you today?
11: Hello, Mr. John. How do you do?
2: I do better than I was a week or so ago when you and I sat next to each other at a Cubs game in which the Cubs couldn't get more than two hits, and your Sox pulled off a win, and that started them on a little good streak against the Mets, and the Cubs lost two out of three, so you're feeling pretty good today, huh?
11: I am feeling great. Chicago baseball is going to be going into October, and then we're going to have the Bears at the same time. It's going to be an amazing fall in Chicago.
2: I can't wait. You've been to how many ballparks overall, Lenny?
11: I've been to all 30 stadiums for the teams, but I've been to 38 actual stadiums because of the old ones been replaced by the new ones.
2: I want to pepper you with questions about baseball as we get further into the baseball season, because you had a lot of stories from me. And before we get into the are we in a housing bubble or not, you told me about one book that I can't remember the title of that you really liked about, had to do with like letters from old ball players. What was that called again?
11: It's called Baseball Letters. Actually, I'm pulling it up, trying to pull it up as we speak so I can get you the name of the gentleman that did it.
2: Mm-hmm.
11: But what it was done was during the strike, this gentleman wrote a section of letters to all these old famous ball players, asking them, you know, there was one surviving ball player at that time that was there when the Cubs were playing the Yankees and he supposedly called his shot to center
2: Ruth,
11: field.
2: Yeah.
11: And they asked, did he really call his shot? He goes, no, he put two fingers up to show it was two outs. But when he hit the home run, did they say, did you call your shot? Yes, I did.
2: You better believe it. So yeah, it's Seth Swirsky, by the way, and it's these collection of letters. It's so, I gotta buy this for myself. And then if you're a baseball fan, that's your Lenny File recommendation. Okay. With a minute and a half before traffic and weather, and we'll dive deeper into this afterwards. Just sum up whether you think Chicago, with our rising prices much faster than the national average, is in any risk or is already or nowhere close to some sort of housing bubble. Go ahead, Lenny.
11: Not a bubble. We're not going to pop like we did before. We're due for a correction. We're due for a spot where we're going to flatten out for a little while, because if we don't flatten out for a little while, then we open up the door to a bubble.
2: I want to dive deeper into this, and I want to start my next question. So tell you what, Lenny, you hang on the line. I'm going to give out your phone number a couple times. 708-870-0514, LennyFEIL.com. I want to talk about this bubble a little bit more, this supposed bubble, and I want to dive maybe deeper into why you think prices are doing so well in Chicago versus other areas in the country. So you ponder that, Lenny File, and we'll have plenty of time after Mary, traffic, and the weather, and the commercial to dive deeper into it with Lenny File on our Front Porch Report. But the aforementioned Mary Vandeveld standing by for traffic and weather. Mary, what a nice day out there today.
0: Beautiful and partly cloudy still and 74. Clear tonight, low 59. Sunny tomorrow with a high of 80. Clearing up on most of the roads, including the Edens, outbound Kennedy, inbound still about 34 minutes from O'Hare. Eisenhower looks slow, just inbound Mannheim to Harlem. Stevenson, about 22 out to the tri-state. Dan Ryan is fine. Bishop 4 is still some delays into 130th, and on 294 still a bit slow south into 31st. I'm Mary Vandeveld from the Chevy Drive Chicago Traffic Center.
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2: Turn him on David Hochberg's show this weekend. 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Oh, he dove into annuities last week. We'll replay a little of that conversation tomorrow. And I say dove in, and I said it with that skeptical voice, because so many people out there say, I don't want annuities. And a lot of it's because some of the very smart people on this station who have said, you don't need an annuity. You don't want an annuity. Tim pulled up some interesting research that I dove into, that if you tell people, hey, do you want X, Y, and Z? And they describe basically how annuities work. People go, I really want that. And then they say, it's called an annuity. Then people go, never mind, I don't want that. And not that everyone needs one, but for certain people and certain things that stress them out, the guaranteed income of it is something they do want and is a part of their retirement plan. Not the whole thing, but just a part of it. Anyways, it was a really interesting conversation. So if you are against annuities and you want to learn a little more, maybe you can be your mind changed, or maybe you're on the fence about it, and go to WGNradio.com to listen to the full conversation. We'll play part of it again tomorrow. Either way, it's just part of your protect and grow blueprint. It's more of the protect part that Tim uses the annuities for. 800-640-2256. Doesn't matter how much you save for retirement, no minimum. 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Lenny Files, our expert. He's who we go to for all real estate stuff. Lenny, you just said before the break, you don't think that Chicago, despite some year-over-year prices that have gone up way more than the rest of the country, is facing a bubble yet. Part of it's because, Lenny, you said that, you know, it hasn't runaway prices. I mean, we've seen price growth, Lenny, but it hasn't been like what Boise had in COVID or what Austin or some of these other areas have had, right?
11: Correct. So basically, we're going to compare 2007 to 2026. People are commenting about how bad interest rates are and all this other different things. Right now, we're averaging about 6.6 is our current average as of today.
2: Mm-hmm.
11: Take a guess what the average interest rate was in 2007.
2: Boy, I really don't know. I want to say, let's say that was a period of 8%.
11: It was 6.46.
2: Oh, okay.
11: We're basically the same interest rate as where we are then.
2: That's not
11: the
2: good.
11: The difference was in 2003, 4, and 5. Now, I average 50 transactions a year. In 2006... I sold 94 properties.
2: Almost double. Wow.
11: Okay. I couldn't keep up with everything. That was just me by myself. The thing about it was they gave every single person a mortgage. If you could pass, if they put a mirror underneath your nose, and if you could make a little shadow on that mirror, you got a mortgage.
2: And some of them were adjustable rates, right?
11: And they were interest-only loans, too.
2: Oh.
11: Okay? Now, what happened was the banks at that time were told, lend, lend, lend. And then what happened was before the first mortgage payment was due, it was already packaged up and sold to another company. By the time the second payment was due, it got packaged up and sold to another company because investors were taking all of these loans together, maybe 2,000-4,000 loans, put them together, made a hedge fund, and they were making money on it. That was great until they realized people couldn't afford to make a mortgage payment. So by the time the 6 month came around, they were already 3 or 4 months behind. You don't have that today. Now lenders are back to traditional. They're not over strict. They're traditional. Wait a minute. Do you have a job? Can you prove it? Do you have money in the bank? Can you prove it? All those things that we normally have. So there's the biggest difference why we're not going to have the bubble.
2: I think a lot of people have, didn't mean to interrupt you, Lenny, but also I think a lot of people own their house outright more so than then. And a lot of people have interest rates below 4 that are already locked in or near 3. I mean, it's astronomically high.
11: Yep. I mean, my parents, when they bought their home in 1966, their interest rate, believe it or not, was 6.25. When I bought my first home in 1991, it was 9.875, and my friends were all mad at me because I was the first person in our group under 10%.
2: Yeah, my parents reminds me often that they bought our house, the one they built in Downers in 87. I think they got like a 13 or 14% loan, right? Times are different, and we don't need to compare those things, but the comparisons to 07, 08, I think are important. Now, so in Chicago proper, prices are going up 6% year over year. That doesn't scream bubble to me. That sounds maybe a little overheated, but not runaway.
11: Traditionally, you're looking at a 3-5% per year growth. Before the burst bubble, we're at 15-20% per year.
2: Whoa.
11: You would buy a property for $200,000. You would paint it, you would cut the grass, and you would sell it for $250,000. That doesn't happen now, okay? You have to have a little investment. But here's the weirdest statistic that we just looked at. If you took the numbers from 2005 and you put a 3-5%, let's just say 4%, from 2005 to 2026, believe it or not, that line is almost straight on an angle from that 2005 to 2026. These are the numbers we would have been at if we didn't have that fake 15%, and then we had the crash, and then we had the flat, and now we're back up to where we're at. Chicago market is actually where it deserves to be.
2: That's interesting.
11: 20 years later.
2: Mm-hmm. That's encouraging to me, because in the long run, Chicago is where it should be on a normal real estate investment trajectory. Yes, we didn't get there in a linear line. We got there in an aggressively up, down, and flat line. But it also, and I think it's really easy to forget, Lenny, not for you, but for a lot of us, that would read the Case-Shiller Home Price Index, right? And they ranked the top 20 markets. Lenny, how many years was, probably 10, Chicago in last place every single year? I mean, we had a little room to make up from COVID till now, didn't we?
11: We did, most definitely.
2: And we have.
11: Now, if you want to see I gave you an idea for a book, all right?
2: Okay.
11: Now, what is the scariest movie you have ever seen in your entire life?
2: Oh, my gosh. I love Silence of the Lambs. I'm going to go with that.
11: Okay, very good. For realtors, the scariest movie in their entire life is The Big Short in 2015.
2: Good. Yeah.
11: I don't want to ever watch that again because I lived it. Honest to goodness, I found myself on the floor in a fetal position with my thumb in my mouth, reliving 2007, 8, and 9 after watching that movie. It scares the daylights of anybody that lived through that period.
2: Is that
11: don't ever want to see it again.
2: Is that enough of a... I mean, I know that realtors, you don't make all the rules and regulations, but, you know, the Congress has acted and there's been some thoughts of pulling away some regulations. I'm sure some have here and there. But do you think that collective memory from that time period, that institutional knowledge, is one of the reasons why you can hopefully prevent something like that from happening again, because people know that that is possible.
11: Politicians will never let it happen again.
2: Well, don't say that. That's fair. At least not the ones that lived it. And yeah. We can make those mistakes again in the future at some point when we forget the lessons of the past.
11: Well, think about it this way. We went from the dot-com collapse to the real estate collapse. Why? Because all the people that were in the dot-com collapse had to find a way to get their money back. So they went, then all those investors went into these mortgages. Then it collapsed.

0: 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I share all that, Lenny, and I share the stories of us going to the game together because you're just a really good guy, a nice guy, and I just want to make sure our listeners know that. I appreciate you, my friend. Thank you.
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10: It's partly cloudy, 77 degrees at 7 o'clock. Good evening, I'm Steve Ruxton. 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Indiana's governor talks tough against NIPSCOs. Over 10,000 residents remain without power in the northwestern part of the state. 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Take a look at a hotspot on the southbound Tri-State Tollway. A disabled vehicle with the right lane blocked right at St. Charles Road. Look at this travel time. Wisconsin State Line to the Bishop Ford, an hour and 15 minutes. Things not looking too bad on the Kennedy. The inbound side, O'Hare to the Burn, a 29-minute trip. Outbound, the Burn to the big airport, a solid half hour on the inbound Ike. Stop-and-go traffic between 25th Avenue and Harlem. Indiana Governor Mike Braun is calling for an investigation into NIPSCO after widespread and prolonged power outages caused by severe weather. Nearly 2 weeks ago, We get the story from WGN's James Sears.
9: The governor emphasized crews on the ground have done an extraordinary job, but NIPSCO management has failed to deliver adequate solutions. Braun wants state regulators to do a thorough review of NIPSCO's preparation for and response to the recent outages. They'd look at whether the utility adequately maintained vegetation and cleared rights of way, and whether funding approved for infrastructure and reliability.